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0: will be without one of its top defensemen, as Braden McNabb will serve a one-game suspension for a late hit in Game 5. The NBA, via its last 2 minutes report, said officials were correct in not calling a foul on Cleveland's Jared Allen in the closing seconds of regulation of Game 5 of that second-round playoff series. Cavaliers went on to beat the Pistons in overtime 117-113 to take a 3-2 lead. Pistons facing a bit of a dilemma with their primary big man ahead of that must-win in Game 6 against the Cavs. What to do about Jalen Duren? He's had a lackluster postseason so far, kept on the bench in OT in the loss last night. ESPN NBA analyst Kendrick Perkins.
1: He's asked to do something that he wasn't ready for. He's not ready for this moment. He's asked to be a Robin to Cade Cunningham in a crucial part on the biggest stage in the postseason. He's not that, but he's only 22 years old. He's going to learn and grow from this.
0: Pistons-Cavs Game 6 tomorrow, 6:30 Eastern ESPN Radio, followed by Spurs up 3-2 at the T-Wolves in Game 6. Scottie Scheffler, Martin Keimer among those tied for the lead at the PGA Championship. Justin Thomas is 2 back. Rory McIlroy, after a rough round 1, is 7 back. On to baseball, Mets recently called up rookie A.J. Ewing, hit his first big league home run, 2-for-4 in the 9-4 win over the Tigers.
2: Hey, this is Rich Eisen. Coming up on Friday, the NFL 2026 regular season schedule is out there. 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

0: 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Fireball.
1: The NFL schedules have been released. You're listening to Amber and Ian. 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Zaslow's here. He's hanging out. He's filling in for Ian tonight. At Zaslow Show is how you find him.
2: Amber.
1: At Amber W Sports is how you find me. 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We are here for you if you want to vent. Does NFL schedule release, Jonathan Zaslow, do anything for you?
2: Nothing. Does, I know, so they're all coming out right now, furious, right? And to be honest with you, I knew today was NFL schedule release day, which does nothing for me, and I'll tell you why in a moment. But it was only a few minutes ago that I remembered, oh, yeah, this is when all of the teams, their social media departments, they put together the videos. Some of them, they'll get in trouble for what they included. Some of them, though, will really stand out, and there'll be like a big winner at the end of the night. You had the best social media release of your schedule. I'll tell you, you know what's the one that I do remember? So this I like. I don't care about the schedule release. I care about some of the fun that they're going to have with this.
1: I'm 100% with you. The only thing good to me about schedule release day for the NFL is the social media videos. This is the moment that the social media department of all 32 either earns
2: your
1: their
2: time to shine.
1: Or falls flat, right?
2: Yeah.
1: It's their time. They are the star for once. The only time in the entire year that they are the stars.
2: Yeah.
1: They are the stars. And some of them do a brilliant job.
2: Well, yeah, and some team will get in trouble and they'll have to, like, put out an apology. Yeah. Like, remember last year.
1: Take the joke a little far.
2: Like last year when they were announcing who, you know, one week when they're playing the Dolphins, they put Tyreek Hill in handcuffs,
1: right.
2: You know, and then everybody go, oh, that's taking it too far. And they had to apologize. Like, some
1: lots
2: will,
1: of jokes about the Patriots this year.
2: Yeah. That's very low hanging fruit, but likely someone's going to do it, you know. So someone's going to wind up having to apologize for their social media team. But I don't remember who did it, and it might be a yearly thing, but I like the one where they do man on the street, and they hold up. It was the Titans.
1: Titans is the best because they go down Broadway, which is the big street in Nashville, Tennessee.
2: Oh, I love Nashville.
1: Nashville's a hell of a city. That is a time, Nashville, Tennessee.
2: I love Nashville.
1: And the time is had mostly on Broadway. So if you've ever been to Nashville, you know about Broadway. That's where all the bars are, and you go bar hopping up and down the street. Broadway's always packed. There's a lot of people that have a lot of liquid courage hanging out along Broadway. So the Tennessee Titans go up.

0: up and down Broadway. And I think seemingly target people who know nothing about football on purpose.
1: Well, they just hilarious. For every week, 1 through 18, they just show the picture of the logo of the team they're playing. And they say, who is this? And, like, they don't know. And, right. and that's who they're playing that week. It's really funny.
0: It's really funny. That's the one I also remember. I know there's been other ones that are good.
1: No, that one's my favorite.
0: Only one when you're asking me off the top of my head. Yeah. I don't care at all about NFL schedule release day because I feel like with the NFL also, because we have divisions and we have conferences, like you kind of know who you're playing.
1: You know exactly who you're playing.
0: Right. So, like, I don't really understand the big thing of it. Like, I actually, you and I are Dolphins fans. And I just a second ago Googled the Dolphins schedule. Cause I'm like, all right, it came out. It's the Dolphins schedule. Like, I gotta be honest. I don't care. Like, I'm looking at it and I'm like,
1: no, I don't care. Right?
0: I don't care.
1: Don't
0: the
1: care.
0: Only thing that I find mildly interesting is who you open the season against. That's it. I mean, that's the only thing. It's like, all right, we open the season against the Raiders, which, by the way, was like the first thing leaked. And I feel like I already knew that a week ago, that you open the season in Las Vegas. All right, cool.
1: No, it's not that dramatic because you've known who you're going to play for several months now. Yeah. All right. You know at the end of the regular season, actually, who you're going to play. And you also know which ones are at home and which ones are away. Yeah. So the thing that you find out here is, okay, when are the games?
0: When?
1: That's what you find out. So unless, you know, do I look at the schedule? Are you going to tell me that my team is going to play 6 consecutive road games? All right, that'd be wacky and interesting, I guess, but that's not the case. Otherwise, hey, well, what am I looking at here? Am I going to plan a road trip? All right, then I need to know, when the games are if I want to go see a game on the road. But the stuff that really gets me, you know, they'll release the season opener. It's like, oh, Zazzle, you're not excited about the season opener and who's playing. And it's the Patriots and Seahawks, we found out, right?
0: Yeah, but the Seahawks will welcome Drake May and New England to Lumen Field for the 2026 NFL season opener on Wednesday, September 9th.
1: But it doesn't matter because whoever was playing that night, I'm watching.
0: Right.
1: It does not matter.
0: Right. It does not change my viewing schedule. None of this, literally none of it changes my viewing schedule because you know what I'm doing on Sundays? Watching NFL football.
1: I'm watching.
0: You know what I'm doing on Monday nights? Watching NFL football.
1: I'm watching.
0: You know what I'm doing on Thursdays?
1: I'm watching.
0: Watching NFL football.
1: It doesn't matter who's playing.
2: How many wins are on that Dolphins schedule, by the way?
1: Well, I don't have to look to know that.
0: I mean, come on.
1: If 4.5 is the total on DraftKings Sportsbook, and
2: that seems high.
1: It seems high. Seems a tad high.
0: Take the under. Take the under. Well, and that's the other thing. Do you and I have this view because our team sucks? And so we don't like, if you're, Stosh, you're a fan of a very good team. You're a Kansas City Chiefs fan. Now, I know it's a little bit of a weird season. You don't know if Mahomes is going to be there week one. But, like, for you, are you looking at the schedule in a different way than we are because you feel like maybe the construct of the schedule is going to somehow be determinative of your postseason?
2: First of all, Mahomes is going to be there week one.
0: Okay.
2: Let's just get that out of the way. Second of all, I don't know, man. Like, I haven't even looked at our schedule yet, so.
0: So, obviously not. Obviously, it's not different.
2: Well, I'm a little busy right now. But, to me, it's like, I don't really care. I just look and see who we're playing, and I start counting wins, man. That's it.
1: I will tell you, when I was younger, and this has to do with if your team is good or not, right? And our team, Amber, the Dolphins, are not good. And I look at their schedule right now, they don't have a single Sunday night or Monday night football game. And so when I was younger...
0: I could have told you that without looking at it.
1: So when I was younger, that was the thing that I cared about.
0: It's when you guys run Monday night football.
1: Right, because that means I'm good. That means my team's good, you know, and everyone's going to get to see that they're good. And that was the game where, maybe my dad can buy tickets to one game a season to take me to. Well, I always wanted to go to Monday Night Football.
0: It really is true. Every single Dolphins game this season is on a Sunday. It is either at 1 o'clock or at 4 o'clock.
1: Every single
0: Dolphins game. You're right. So that might be interesting, I suppose. That's not a problem you and I have right now.
1: No.
0: So here are some of the notable games that we now know exist. I mentioned the season opens September 9th. That's Seahawks. That's Patriots. That's obviously the Super Bowl rematch. Week one, Niners at Rams. That game will be in Melbourne, Australia. You know about that Melbourne, Jonathan Zaslow?
1: I mean, I do, but it make me go to Melbourne.
0: What do you mean? It looks like a lovely place.
1: Can you beam me up? But you know how long it takes to get there? It's for the birds.
0: Zaslow famously does not want to travel anywhere that far. Cowboys.

0: Cowboys at Giants is the Sunday night football game that week.
1: Broncos cool, I'm gonna watch.
0: Chiefs is the Monday night football cool, game I'm gonna that watch. Week. In week two, we get Lions at Bills. That's Thursday night football.
1: Cool, I'll watch.
0: Week three, we get Ravens at Cowboys. That's from Rio de Janeiro.
1: All right, like I'm gonna watch that too. Like I'm gonna watch it all. It doesn't matter.
0: Colts and Commanders will be in London. Eagles at Jags in London. Texans
1: There's a
0: at Jags
1: lot
0: in London.
1: Of international games this year, Amber.
0: Steelers
1: a
0: and
1: lot.
0: Saints in Paris. Bengals and Falcons at Madrid. Patriots and Lions in Munich. Vikings and 49ers in Mexico City. I'm not going to know where any. It's great. That's crazy.
1: The Vikings and Niners That's are playing in Mexico City?
0: Yes.
1: Great. I'm going to watch.
0: At 49ers. Week 11, you will be watching. And that's the thing about this, too. Like, that's mildly interesting to me, how many national or international games we have, rather. So we have Melbourne. We have a bunch of London. We have Paris, Madrid, Munich, Mexico City. And I believe that's all the places. But obviously, the game is expanding and expanding more. Like, that's mildly interesting to me. But
1: I'm looking right now at the Sunday night football schedules in front of me. It's like, all right, cool. I'll watch all these games. Like, whatever. It doesn't matter.
0: I mean, do you care? Like, Thanksgiving. We know the Thanksgiving lineup will be Bears at Lions, Eagles at Cowboys, Chiefs at Bills. Does that excite you for Thanksgiving?
1: You know what I did see about the Thanksgiving games? There's four games, right? Four or five?
0: There's three on actual Thanksgiving.
1: There's...
0: I believe.
1: Every game's on a different channel.
2: There's three on Thanksgiving. There's the Black Friday game this year as well.
0: Broncos at Steelers, Black Friday.
2: By the way, see y'all in week three.
1: All right.
0: There you go. Yeah, every game. Well, that's going to be the key now.
2: KC
0: this
2: Miami.
0: Season. There you go, KC Miami. I'm looking forward to that one, Stosh. That's going to be the key now, Zaz. You're not going to know where these games are coming from because there's so many international games, and you're not going to know where to find them.
1: I'm going
0: to
1: miss so many of them because, like, I'm going to get up on Sunday morning, and the game's already in the middle of the fourth quarter. I didn't realize the game already started.
0: Yep.
1: You know?
0: Like, the concept...
1: That happens all the time.
0: All the time to me. Like, the concept, like, turning on my TV and seeing NFL football in the morning on my television is a pleasant surprise, but I cannot tell you how many Sundays I forget it's on in the morning.
2: By the way, there's also a Thanksgiving Eve game this year.
0: I do see that. The Packers at Rams. Thanksgiving Eve.
2: So we have Wednesday, Thursday, Friday.
1: Oh, maybe that's where I was thinking. Five
0: yeah,
1: games.
0: That's
1: one,
0: oh,
1: three,
0: yeah,
1: five.
0: Yeah,
2: that makes sense.
1: And every game's on a different channel.
0: Oh, that's wild. Packers will make an appearance on another holiday as well. They are the Christmas game. Packers at Bears and Ravens and Bengals will be your New Year's Eve.
1: Every holiday now, the NFL's got games. Boxing Day, there's going to be games. Every holiday.
0: Every holiday, we have to have an NFL game. 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
1: Oh, that's right. Turn up a little bit.
0: Seems unnecessary. So that's Star Wars music, I'm being told, because today is the 82nd birthday of George Lucas.
1: Wow, George Lucas. How about that?
0: That dude created Star Wars, right?
1: That's right. He made a buck from Star Wars.
0: Yeah, he did. Okay, so Zaslow, big Star Wars fan. What do you guys call yourselves? Is there a certain terminology for a Star Wars fan?
1: You're thinking of Trekkies,
0: yes,
1: right? And that is not Star Wars. That's Star Trek.
0: Are you like Warsies or something?
1: You know what? I didn't think you knew it, and you nailed it. They're called Warsies.
0: All right. So Zazzle's a big Warsie. And because that's
2: not a thing, but keep going.
0: Nick Carty's very offended back there in Bristol.
3: I don't even know what to say about that.
0: So is Stosh. So you can hear our entire production room back there in Bristol, also big Warsies. So in honor of George Lucas's birthday, we have decided that they, and I am not part of this, are putting together a list of the best Star Wars movies ever. Let's get to it.
4: This is The List.
5: You know what? You just made the list.
4: With Amber and Ian.
0: So this is yours, Jonathan Zaslow. You kick things off here.
4: Number five.
1: Okay, so first of all, I'm not like a Star Wars...
0: You're a Warsie.
1: I don't even want to say geek, okay? I like Star Wars a lot, but I'm also not one of those fans who... I know every single character. I know every single storyline.
0: Says the guy who's about to do a top five Star Wars movies list.
1: Like, I can't do that, all right? Okay, number five. Now, do you understand how the episodes work, Amber, for Star Wars?
0: No, okay, so here's what I do know about Star Wars. I've only seen one of them ever. And I watched it by force in college. A guy that I was dating at the time had me watch. This is the greatest thing ever. You have to watch. He was a Warsie, you know, and that's why we didn't stay together. And so he made me watch the original. He's like, let's start with the original. And then he explained to me the original is actually like in the middle of the series. And then they like go backwards and they go forwards.
1: Episode 4.
0: Yeah, and right. I said, I think that sounds ridiculous, and I never watched any other ones.
1: There's 9 total episodes, but there are 11 movies?
3: Yes.
1: With, I guess, and The Mandalorian and Grogu.
0: Wait, what's the difference between an episode and a movie?
1: There's nine episodes, but
0: 11
1: movies. Like the core Star Wars movies. But then there are other movies that, you know, they've included that this takes place here, and this takes place at this timeline.
0: Like a spinoff.
1: Yeah, essentially, yes. Okay, so

0: There's 9 episodes. So number 5 for me. All right. Uh-huh. I'm counting backwards.
1: Yeah, Nick already did that. Number five.
0: Number 5, we go with episode 7. Episode 7, The Force Awakens. And that's because after so many years later, after the original movies and then the prequels, the 3 prequels, we finally got a new Star Wars movie. And I thought it was great. J.J. Abrams did it. So for me, number 5 is The Force Awakens.
2: Number 4.
0: All right. So remember I told you about those prequels, right, Amber Wilson? All right.
1: Dead.
0: The first couple prequels, not good. Those are not good movies. But the third one, episode 3, Revenge of the Sith, all right? And that is when we learn how he became Darth Vader. Anakin Skywalker becomes Darth Vader in that movie. That's very, very important for the history of Star Wars.
1: I am your father.
0: That's a really good
1: Something
0: movie,
1: like
0: all right? Yes, that took place later on, all right?
1: Oh, got it.
0: And so for me, number 4 is episode 3, Revenge of the Sith. Let's keep it moving.
2: Number 3.
0: Number 3 for me is one of those movies that I told you where, like, they're spinoffs, essentially. This is a phenomenal movie. It takes place, I believe, between episodes 3 and 4. It's called Rogue One. This is an incredible movie. I love Rogue One. That comes in number 3 for me.
2: Number 2.
0: All right, the original, the first Star Wars movie, episode 4, A New Hope. That is the second best Star Wars movie. We get Luke Skywalker, we get Han Solo, we get Princess Leia. Of course, I just mentioned Darth Vader. Obi-Wan Kenobi. You know about Obi-Wan Kenobi?
1: Well, I do, because that's the only one of these movies I've ever seen, and I didn't enjoy it.
0: All right, well, number 2.
1: Do you think when George Lucas is making that movie, did he intend for this thing to be a series?
0: Yeah, well, that's why he started with episode 4, so it could always give the opportunity one day down the road to tell, you know, a prequel story. Yeah.
1: Or so he says.
0: Yeah. All right, let's go to
2: number 1.
0: This is obvious, all right. Episode 5, The Empire Strikes Back, is the greatest Star Wars movie. There's no doubt about it. And it was the very rare movie at the time where the bad guy wins. The movie ends, the cliffhanger, the bad guy, Darth Vader, he wins, all right? Amber, the movie's been out for 50 years. Keep up here, all right? Number 1, the best Star Wars movie is Empire Strikes Back, okay. Episode 5.
1: Okay, I have no comment on your list because I am no Warsy. But, again, I mentioned the control room there in Bristol. Nick and Stosh, they both are Warsies. So take it away, gentlemen. What are your thoughts on Zaslow's list?
3: So my list is more or less the same with his, only I did not put Force Awakens in the top 5. I did actually consider it, but I did like Return of the Jedi as number 5, Revenge of the Sith 4, Rogue One, which directly leads into The New Hope. And then, yeah, basically they're the same for that. But Nick's list, I'm going to turn this over to him because he's going to blow yours away.
4: Yeah, Zaz, that list sucked. It's just like, it's fair. Like, it's your opinion, so I guess it's not wrong. But I guess it's...
1: he's had many wrong opinions.
4: It's a generational thing. Like, my favorite is Revenge of the Sith. Hands down, that's the best movie of Star Wars.
0: What?
4: I love that movie. It's the ultimate character development of Anakin.
0: It's really good, but that's the best one?
4: It is. The lightsaber duel is better than anything you'll see. The character development, the emotional... It's just so good. Number 2 is Return of the Jedi, which wasn't on your list. The 6th movie, so the end of the first trilogy, was awesome.
0: This is a shocking start to your list.
4: The conclusion between Vader and Luke was awesome. And then finally, spoiler, Amber, the Jedi's win in that one. So the good side wins finally at the end. They have a big celebration. And who doesn't love an Ewok? The best. Number 3 is Empire Strikes Back. And then 4 is... A Phantom Menace. I love the prequels. I think the first two are so underrated. And maybe it's because I'm 27 and that was like what I grew up with. Like, it's the coolest thing
0: in
4: the world.
0: This is a major difference.
4: And then 5 is Rogue One. So we got that one together.
1: So when you said generational difference, I was assuming that you meant movies that were made more recently, because one of my problems when I watched Star Wars, and again, I only saw the original, is that it was like, it was too old for me. Like, it was just the technology was so outdated that I couldn't appreciate the movie.
0: Okay, like, so for someone who was young, though, Nick, what order did you watch the movies in?
4: The first one I ever saw was probably, I think it was one of the original shows.

0: I remember sitting down with my brother and watching it. But I remember, like, I barely remember Revenge of the Sith. I did not see in theaters. So the first one I saw was Force Awakens. So I didn't see any of them in theaters. But it's not that it's too old. It was just, like, as a kid, seeing, like, movies made in the 90s and early 2000s with a bunch of space and lightsabers was like, oh, this is so sick. And, like, not that the original trilogy was outdated. It was just, like, I like the prequels a lot more, and they're slept on.
1: Wait, so the prequels are more recent?
0: Yeah, they were made from, like, the first one came out in 99.
1: Well, I'm trying.
0: The first one came out in 99, and then a couple in the mid-2000s.
1: Because when did the original Star Wars, I remember seeming, like, really old when I watched it. Okay, all right.
2: 77.
1: All right, so George took his time between
3: all
1: these movies.
3: And the most recent ones, episodes 7, 8, and 9, they came out in the 20-teens.
1: I mean, that's got to be bizarre, though. Like, you can't compare that. Like, that's not even a fair comparison. The movie technology, the cinematography available in the late 20-teens versus the 1970s. Yeah.
0: 30 seconds. But that's kind of the great thing about George Lucas is he was a pioneer in terms of all this. So for all the dorks who like cinematography and everything, it does hold up pretty well.
2: Controversial take from me. I did rather enjoy The Last Jedi.
3: I liked Last Jedi, too.
2: A lot of people hated it.
3: No, I like 7, 8, 9 a lot.
1: Did you like the prequels, Stosh? Because Zazzle did not like those. The first
2: Phantom Menace, I considered because of Darth Maul. Amazing character.
1: All right. Coming up
2: he
1: next.
2: Died so soon.
1: Apparently, Stosh wants you to call us about their list. I'd rather not. 888-SAY-ESPN.
4: 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Anthony Edwards is facing a must-win game 6. 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

0: second period for Buffalo defensemen with a point tonight. Matias Samuelson, Rasmus Dahlin, Owen Power, and Connor Timmins. That series is tied 2-2. With a win tonight over the Ducks in Game 6, the Golden Knights move on to the West Final and will meet the Avalanche. A first for Scottie Scheffler, the world's number one ranked golfer, part of a seven-way tie for the lead at the PGA Championship. First time in his career he's had the lead or co-lead after 18 holes of a major championship. Rory McIlroy, seven back after his opening round 74, which closed with four straight bogeys. McIlroy was asked to describe his first round.
1: Yeah, I'm just not driving the ball well enough. I mean, it's been a problem all year for the most part. I miss it right, and then I want to try to correct it, and then I'll overdo it, and I'll miss it left, and it's a little bit of back and forth that way, so that's pretty frustrating, especially when, you know, I pride myself on driving the ball well.
0: The 2026 NFL season will open with the same matchup last season ended with, the defending Super Bowl champion Seahawks hosting the Patriots on Wednesday, September 9th. The NBA, via its last 2 minutes report, said officials were correct in not calling a foul on Cleveland's Jared Allen in the closing seconds of regulation of Game 5 of that second-round playoff series. Cavs went on to beat the Pistons in overtime to take a 3-2 lead. Baseball, Randall Grichuk's two-run homers given the White Sox a 2-1 lead on the Royals. Bottom third, Mets took care of the Tigers 9-4. Detroit's an MLB worst 7-19 on the road this season.
2: Hey, it's Michelle Smallman, and coming up Friday, we'll react to the first round of the PGA Championship and get you ready for a huge Game 6 for both the Wolves and the Pistons. It's Unsportsmanlike, 6 a.m. Eastern, right here on ESPN Radio, ESPN2, and ESPNU.
3: Nobody has any idea what the future holds, and I don't either. 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
6: 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We haven't gotten the extra pomp and circumstance. I think when the season ends, you're so mentally and emotionally drained, it looks like.

0: This article that Dave McMenamin wrote on ESPN.com yesterday has me questioning that sentiment. You're listening to Amber and Ian. We are presented to you by Progressive Insurance. Jonathan Zaslow is here. He's filling in for Ian tonight. So Dave has an article where he talks about the end of the season for Los Angeles Zaslow, and he's in the locker room there when the season ends and at some moments there during the postseason as well. And he discusses how LeBron seem to maybe feel some type of way, particularly at this one moment on March 31st, when the Lakers had completed their most impressive win of the season, when they had a triumph over the Cleveland Cavaliers, and it's this big win, so everybody's jovial after the game. And that game also happened to be the day that there were several marquee things that happened because of that victory. One of them was that LeBron won that day his 1,229th game of his career. Why is that significant? Because he moved past Kareem Abdul-Jabbar for the most victories by any player in NBA history that combines the regular season and the postseason. So that's a big deal. Now, that wasn't the only thing that happened that night. Luka Doncic, he topped 15,000 career points. Hachimura reached 5,000 career points. And J.J. Redick won his 100th game as an NBA coach that night as well. So all of these things happen. These milestones are reached. And obviously a big one there for LeBron James in terms of NBA history. And apparently after the game, Rob Pelinka walks over, hands the game ball to J.J. Redick.
1: Yeah, they had like a whole deal in the locker room. J.J. Redick's kids made a video that they played on the on the screen, and everybody clapped it up, and they gave him a ball.
0: And they gave him the game ball. And so they recognized J.J. Redick's milestone, and they did not recognize the other milestones that had been accomplished that in that same game, that same evening. And apparently, maybe it had LeBron feeling like some type of way, like he's underappreciated by that franchise. And that's something that we have heard now time and again, Zaz.
1: We have. And, you know, to get to the bottom of reports like this, or when information like this leaks out, if you want to find out where it's coming from, you figure out, okay, who does this information leaking out benefit, right? Mm-hmm. And it certainly doesn't benefit the Lakers. Like, why would the Lakers leak out, hey, we did something that made LeBron mad? Like, that doesn't make sense. But what about LeBron's side? Like, would they leak that out as reasons why they're unhappy with the Lakers and why they would leave the organization? Maybe. So it feels like the information came from LeBron and his people.
0: But now, it also, there's another theory where it could have just come from somebody. Obviously, McMenamin is doing his homework and he's talking to a bunch of people, and he's at all these games. And so he could have gotten that from anybody inside that locker room.
1: Right. But it would have to be someone who knows LeBron's feelings, and like, LeBron knows LeBron's feelings.
0: Well, that's true. LeBron is the best authority on his own feelings,
1: right?
0: Unless they just thought that he had, you know, the sour face.
1: Like, I doubt Jared Vanderbilt's like, hey, McMenamin, LeBron, he's sour about this. Like, I got a hard time believing that, right? You know? But at the same time, I also have a hard time believing that this kind of stuff is still bothering LeBron. And I have no problem, all right? If you've heard me talk about LeBron James, I have no problem telling you when I think LeBron is a baby or LeBron is doing something wrong, or telling you I disagree with LeBron. Like, I'm looking for opportunities, okay? And I have a hard time believing that this kind of stuff at this point in his career is still bothering him.
0: I don't know if I do. And this whole article, he goes on to discuss more things, and obviously, you know, how the season ends and the 12 games leading up to the end of the season and how pivotal LeBron James was there, but how before that, those preceding games, the different role that he took on with that team in the second half of the season, how he really did embrace being the third, and sort of the different ways that he had stepped up whenever they needed him, however they needed him this season. And he didn't necessarily feel like it was recognized, but even having to be the third is not a role that he's accustomed to,

0: And is it being, are you being fairly recognized when you're pushed into the third role on that team? I mean, we can question, you know, is LeBron worse than Austin Reeves?
1: I mean,
0: you know, at this age, I think maybe we saw no when it came to the postseason.
1: I mean, look, Amber, when it comes to this kind of stuff, like I usually fall back on the Mad Men meme, which is, this is what the money's for, all right? They pay him handsomely to play basketball for them. And it's not exactly like his 8 years with the Lakers was some kind of dynasty, all right? 5 of those 8 years, he either lost in the first round or missed the playoffs entirely, okay? Yes, they won a championship. I'm not even going to do the whole bubble championship thing, all right? He won a championship, and it's a really big deal. But we're not talking about...
0: It justifies the entire 8-year run.
1: Yes, but like we're not talking about, you know, winning championship after championship here, and you have to worship everything about me at every moment.
0: Yeah, but
1: and
0: did by the way, think that, I mean, LeBron didn't go to L.A., you know, not one, not two, not three. Like, he was going to a bad Lakers team when he showed up there in L.A.
1: Right.
0: It's very obvious. He went for reasons that extended well beyond. It wasn't as if LeBron went to L.A. because this is the best place for me to win a championship.
1: All right, but also still, it's the Lakers, okay? It's not like he's built, you know, he didn't go to the Hornets, all right? He went to the Lakers. It's the Lakers. They have a very, very rich history, all right? He hasn't made this franchise. Like, I don't know why it has to be, you have to, like, make sure you are constantly acknowledging how special I am. And by the way, Amber, not a small thing, his son's on the team, and he probably doesn't even belong in the NBA.
0: Right.
1: Like, not a small thing.
0: Right, and that's certainly mentioned over and over again. It's not as if they haven't. And by the way, the guy coaching the team is obviously very much LeBron James's pick as well. So it's not as if the Lakers haven't done anything to concede to LeBron to try to make LeBron happy. But
1: I guess that's why I have a hard time believing that. Like, yeah, this stuff is bothering him, really.
0: Well, this McMenamin article does make it sound like he feels like once Luka showed up that the organization was sort of like, all right, like, you know, like, this is Luka's team, like, cool, LeBron, thanks for the good times, and, you know, kind of kept it moving in a lot of ways. I do think that being LeBron and having to take that third role and feeling disrespected and then having a taste of being the number one again and realizing that you can still do it. Now, I'm not suggesting that he could do it for an entire season. I'm not suggesting that him being the number one on his team wins a championship at this point in his career, but I think we all did get the opportunity to see how damn good he still is.
1: Yeah.
0: And having the taste of that there in the postseason for LeBron, I wouldn't be surprised at all if LeBron did feel some type of way, like he isn't garnering the respect that he still deserves, even at 41 years old. And if that's the case, to me, the worst thing is when you feel disrespected, right? That's like the easiest way, in my opinion, to become discontent with a job. And that's not basketball. That's life for any of us, right? If you don't feel like you are appreciated, and I'm sure you and I have been there throughout our careers, when you don't feel like you're appreciated where you are, then that's the easiest time to want to leave. And this McMenamin article makes it seem like he doesn't feel appreciated there in Los Angeles.
1: And that's why it's also going to be super interesting what they actually offer him.
0: Well, because, and that's what you said, that's what the money was for, and that's where my mind went. Well, is that what the vet men's for?
1: Like, it's going to be a delicate negotiation, because even if they want to offer him less than, I think, the $50 million that he's making right now, you got to be careful how you present it to him. Because I do think that it is in the Lakers' best interest for LeBron to return to the Lakers next year. Like, LeBron as your number three guy, like, that's incredible. He's still really good. His numbers are still really, really good. I think the Lakers, it is in their best interest for LeBron to return. But you can't go in there offering him, you know, like, the mid-level exception. Like, that's
0: going to feel real disrespectful.
1: That's going to send the negotiation in a really bad place really quick.
0: Yeah. I think that this situation and this Dave McMenamin article, and again, it dropped on ESPN.com yesterday, if you want to check it out, this has made me feel like this situation between LeBron and the Lakers is far more complicated than I even realized it was. And it stands to reason that, frankly, it should be, because when you take a back seat like he had to, and he did it as a good soldier, but emotionally, that might have taken a whole different

0: different toll on him doing that. And then also getting the opportunity to show, no, I've still got it. And yet you guys didn't necessarily think I did still got it.
1: Nonetheless, I don't see a scenario where he's not playing for the Lakers next year. I really don't.
0: That's interesting. All right, coming up next year on Amber and Ian with Zaslow filling it. You can weigh in on your NFL team schedule if you want to hit us up, by the way. 888-SAY-ESPN. It is schedule release day in the NFL. There's also college football news as well right here on ESPN Radio.
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0: Lane Kiffin's at it again. Jonathan Zaslow Zaslow's here. He's filling in for Ian tonight on Amber and Ian. Shaking up the college football world again. That guy. He loves to shake things up, you know? He's got, he was in the headlines for a few months. So he's got to say the thing that creates the headlines. He gets us all talking about it. He takes the shot at Ole Miss in doing so and tries to bolster LSU. And then, of course, he has to come out with the apology, which is why this is timely, because Kiffin did just issue an apology. So if you miss this, if somehow you're living under a rock, because I feel like, how do you miss anything that Lane Kiffin does these days? But Lane Kiffin, in an interview to Vanity Fair, and it was a long interview, but in an interview to Vanity Fair, Kiffin said that some top recruits would tell him, hey, coach, we really like you, but my grandparents aren't letting me move to Oxford. Or even, quote, it feels like there's no segregation, while adding to those problems. He's saying that he did not have the same problems at LSU, where basically he had, according to him, issues with some African-American families that he was trying to recruit to Ole Miss who were uncomfortable going there because of the history that surrounds Mississippi, that surrounds Oxford, Mississippi, when it comes to civil rights and beyond. Okay, so that's what he says. But in doing so, he also says, we don't have any of those problems in Baton Rouge. When I talk about Baton Rouge recruits.
1: They have fixed races.
0: Louisiana is apparently not at all. Yes. It's only parts of it's only pockets of the Deep South that have a complicated legacy when it comes to that. So that in and of itself is like, what are we talking about?
1: Well, I mean, the part that I have a problem there is, Lane Kiffin kind of made it sound like there's some kind of nobility here. And
0: right. Like that's where he left. He left Ole Miss. The latest that we got, he left Ole Miss because it was hard to recruit there because there's been these issues surrounding Ole Miss with the history as it pertains to, the bleepy treatment of African Americans. That's not why he left.
1: I just have a hard time believing that when Lane Kiffin is in those rooms with the parents, with the grandparents, and they're saying how, my grandparents don't want me to go live in Oxford. Like, you don't think Lane Kiffin was trying to tell the recruit why his grandparents are wrong? That, right. it's actually a really good place and you're going to be comfortable. You don't.

0: think he was trying to sell them on that narrative being incorrect? Or was he sitting there just, yeah, you know what, you're right, you probably shouldn't come here. You know, it's difficult. That's the part that I have a hard time with. Like, there's no way that Lane Kiffin was, you know, was not trying to push against that when he was recruiting at Ole Miss. But now,
1: because it benefits him.
0: Yeah.
1: Right. And I'm not suggesting that there is not a complicated history when it comes to Mississippi. I'm not even suggesting that he's lying about some of the recruits' families and some of these conversations that he had.
0: It wasn't a big problem to him then.
1: What? Right. Or if it was, you sure as hell didn't speak up about it when, by the way, it would have mattered most.
0: Right.
1: When maybe you could have done something about it.
0: Right.
1: But instead, you have taken the opportunity to try to reveal it, so to speak, when you are now at another place that you are trying to use it to your advantage. That's also what feels gross to me about it. It's like almost like you're taking this incredibly serious subject and you're trying to use it for your own recruiting benefit now.
0: Yeah.
1: And I don't understand. And in doing so, taking a massive shot at Ole Miss.
0: Yeah.
1: And that, I don't understand why he wants to take any shots at Ole Miss. Ole Miss didn't run Lane Kiffin out of town. Ole Miss gave Lane Kiffin an opportunity when there's a lot of other places that maybe wouldn't. I understand that he rehabbed his reputation before that at FAU, but come on.
0: At the time, he needed Ole Miss more than Ole Miss needed him at
1: right.
0: the time.
1: Ole Miss was a major SEC school. I understand that they don't have a legacy in terms of football the same way that LSU
0: SEC.
1: Does. It's an SEC school.
0: And he was at FAU.
1: And he goes to, and we know what happened in Tennessee. You know, I mean, we know the whole thing. So he goes to Ole Miss. They're the ones that will take him and pay him a lot of money. And he did a great job there. But on his way out, when it's his choice to leave, and he goes to a direct rival, for him to continue to try to kick that program, essentially when it's down. And it's weird to me because the whole thing about Lane Kiffin is that he left right because he feels like he has a better opportunity to win a championship at LSU. And why do you feel like that? Well, you feel like recruits are going to be easier to come by at LSU because LSU does have the storied history, because LSU maybe does have bigger bank accounts when it comes to NIL money. And a lot of it is just a legacy of LSU in terms of that football program. Fine. So he goes there. But then why does he feel the need to recruit directly against Ole Miss now publicly with this? Like, I thought the whole reason you left is because Ole Miss is such a apparently difficult place to recruit people to. So now you go to Ole Miss and you need to take shots at Ole Miss, or you go to LSU and you need to take shots at Ole Miss. Why? If it's so bad recruiting that, like, why would you even need to bother?
0: Well, and then the next day when he finally sees the uproar over the comments,
1: then we
0: get
1: the apology.
0: It was the whole mea culpa where I didn't mean to, you know, make it sound like I'm upset with Ole Miss. You know, I loved my time there. This, that. I don't know, man. Like you don't understand what you're saying when you're saying.
1: Right. So this is what you said. I really apologize if anybody at Ole Miss or in Mississippi was offended by that. I was asked about the differences in recruiting, and I said one narrative we battled there was some out-of-state black parents and grandparents were not wanting their kids to move to Mississippi. He goes on, and I know as part of this conversation, a lot of people have thrown around the difference between the diversity demographic. Where Oxford, Mississippi is, you know, overwhelmingly Caucasian, apparently, and Baton Rouge is a bit more diverse on that front. But I do think that completely ignored. One of the things that I thought was a little bit weird about that is like Mississippi is like, we're just doing city by city, because Mississippi is a state, I think, and the demographics of Mississippi and Louisiana, I think, are probably the opposite of that. I don't know. I don't have it in front of me. But I also think
0: At the same time, these kids, I mean, they live most of their life on campus. Like, they're not, you know, everything that's going on surrounding campus, like, they're around their teammates the whole time. You know, they're around the other students the whole time.
1: Well, and in fairness, he's not saying it's like the actual kids. He's saying it's, you know, it's the grandparents. Your grandparents would have lived through an incredibly difficult, obviously very difficult time surrounding those places. Fine. It's just weird.
0: It's not weird. It had been a little while.
1: Of all of this is just weird.
0: It had been a little while that he was not making any headlines. Like, this is what he does, right?
1: Yeah. It like makes me feel bad for Ole Miss. And like,
0: yes.
1: I'm not an Ole Miss fan. And I found myself, I mean, I'm a Gators fan. I'm supposed to hate both of these schools, you know?
0: No, I feel a little bit bad for them too. I do.
1: I just always find myself now rooting for Ole Miss. Like, I'm going to be rooting for Ole Miss this season.
0: Yeah.
1: Sort of inexplicably, just because I feel bad for that. It was what I was doing in the postseason this past season. Like, I just because
0: they were
1: I
0: game
1: feel,
0: away from the national championship.
1: Right.

0: a game away from it without him coaching.
1: Yeah. Mm-hmm.
0: And so maybe because of that,
1: He's still never won a playoff game.
0: Right. And Trinidad Chambliss is going to be back there as the quarterback at Ole Miss. So maybe he does feel the need to recruit against Ole Miss and to try to take shots at Ole Miss. But that's all that, like, you can't convince me it's anything else. When you say something like that on a national platform, I mean, you are quite literally in that moment telling recruits why they shouldn't go to Ole Miss.
1: It's lame. It's like I said, it's not like some noble cause that he's talking about here and why it's going to be better at LSU than at Ole Miss because, you know, the demographic is quite different from Oxford, Mississippi. Like, you never heard any of this from him while he was at Ole Miss.
0: Right. He was very mum about it while he was at Ole Miss. Like, it was such a problem. And now,
1: not an issue.
0: It's like him trying to moralize why he left.
1: Yeah.
0: And I mean, why he left was also for a whole lot of money.
1: It had nothing to do with this.
0: You'll never convince me it had anything to do with it. And that's what's cruddy about it.
1: Matter of fact, if they offered him a dollar more than LSU, he'd still be the coach at Ole Miss.
0: Right. Right. That's probably true. And he'd be telling recruits what a lovely place Oxford, Mississippi is. That's why it just all feels very disingenuous.
1: Yeah, it's
0: coming from that particular character who had rebuilt his reputation all the way back up just to flamethrowers to that thing. Very unlikable now, that guy. Coming up next, plenty more on ESPN Radio.
2: 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It's an NBA playoff doubleheader. First in Cleveland, the Pistons face a must-win against the Cavs in Game 6. 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
10: I'm Christine Lisi. Second round Stanley Cup playoffs, game number 5. The Canadiens with 3 unanswered goals in the second period. Josh Anderson, Jake Evans, Nick Suzuki. They lead the Sabres 5-3 after 40 minutes. That series is tied up 2-2. Golden Knights can advance to the West Final in a matchup with the Avalanche with a win over the Ducks tonight in game 6 of that second round series. The NBA, via its last 2 minutes report, said officials were correct in not calling a foul on Cleveland's Jared Allen in the closing seconds of regulation of game 5 of that second round playoffs. Series. Cavaliers went on to beat the Pistons in overtime, 117-113, to take a 3-2 lead. 7 months after the Seahawks defeated the Patriots to win their second Super Bowl championship, the same two teams will open the 2026 season on Wednesday night, September 9th. World number one golfer Scottie Scheffler, among 7 tied for the lead at the PGA Championship. First time in his incredible career that he's held the lead or co-lead after 18 holes of a major championship. Rory McIlroy is 7 back after a disappointing opening round 74. Baseball, Phillies and Red Sox still scoreless bottom 7 from Fenway. Cubs leading the Braves 1-0 top 7. Matt Shaw's driven in the game's only run. Randall Grichuk, 3 RBI. He and the White Sox up 4-1 on the Royals bottom 4. Juan Soto hit one of the Mets' 5 home runs in a 9-4 victory over the Tigers. Mariners took care of the Astros 8-3 at 17-28. Houston's got the second worst record in the American League. Jordan Walker singled in the go-ahead run top 9. Cardinals edged the A's 5-4. Chase Burns threw 6 scoreless innings. Reds pounded on the Nationals 15-1.
11: 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Plus, we'll have all the reaction to the NFL schedule release. 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

0: 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Fireball.
1: 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Zazzo's here. He's hanging out. 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You can find him at Zazzo Show. You can find me at Amber W Sports. Let's head out to the phone lines. Chance is calling us from Alabama. Hello, Chance. I hear you have some big thoughts on the Buffalo Bills schedule.
2: Yeah, I'm a Bills fan, southern born, but I was raised up north, mother from up that area, father from here, huge Bills fan. Got a few gripes, actually more than a few. So we built a nice new stadium, right? Taxpayers spent a whole lot of money, right? We're in Buffalo, right? So we're not going to get a Super Bowl. That's just to be expected. It's cold weather. You know, most teams, when they build a stadium, they get a Super Bowl. I doubt we'll even get an NFL draft.
1: Well, y'all didn't put a roof on it, Chance. If you had put a roof on it, then you probably would have gotten one.
2: Do your research. It's a decent, I mean, it's not a completely covered roof, but there'll be no wind. I mean, just

0: do a little research on it. Yeah, sure, it's not a full dome, but anyways, back to my point. Yeah, the least they could do is give us week one against a rival. You know, our first game is against Detroit, week two. That's our first home game. And it's just like, I mean, I respect Detroit. They're a good team, but give us a rival. You know what I mean?
1: Well, but hold on. Which would you rather? Would you rather the first game at Highmark Stadium to be against a rival? Or, like you said, it's against Detroit, and it's
2: team.
1: Thursday night football.
0: No, I want it against the rival. I want it to be memorable. I'd love it to be against the Patriots, maybe even the Dolphins. But I think that'd be great. Most Bills fans love our Sunday at noon. That'd be perfect. I think if you ask any Bills fan who's been watching the team, they would all agree with me on that. A couple other gripes is, you know, they give us two holidays. You know, we're not Dallas. We're not Detroit. And here's the thing. KC, Buffalo, I mean, it may be the most watched game of the year. I mean, I think it's top three. That's for darn sure. Why put it on Thanksgiving? It's such a great matchup as it is. Why do that?
2: Really?
0: It's just ridiculous. And they put us on Christmas on top of it. I think it's a joke. I think it's stupid. And I'm sick of Dallas Sunday Night Football Week One. I know they're a great pool. I know, but man,
1: are there any games on the Bills schedule you like?
0: Any games on the Bills schedule I like?
1: Do you like the bye week?
0: I mean, I said,
1: give me some thoughts on the bye. Give me some thoughts on the bye week.
0: It's too early. Way too early.
1: A little early.
2: Thanks for the call, Chance. We appreciate it. I disagree with basically every single take that Chance had just had. Like, I can't. I mean, listen, I'm flattered that he'd rather play our Miami Dolphins at 1 o'clock on a Sunday rather than Thursday night football against the Detroit Lions to open up their stadium. But I don't think that the Buffalo Bills organization would agree.
1: I mean, look, he's a Bills fan. He's got the pulse of the Bills fan a lot more than I do. I have no pulse of the Bills fan, but I would think opening up a new stadium at night, a standalone national TV game, who cares who you play, I think is a bigger event than an afternoon game against
2: Rival. I would think so. And I think it's funny that he was bemoaning about playing on holidays. Isn't that...
1: That just means your team's really good.
2: Right. Like, that's a marquee thing. Like, you're one of the Thanksgiving teams. That's a big deal. We're all going to be watching you.
1: Like, I'm lucky, right? The Dolphins don't play on any of the holidays, and they're going to win three games this year.
2: Right. Yes. So, anyways, if you want to do what Chance just said, did, and give us a call, 888-SAY-ESPN. But we were in a conversation a little bit earlier, and if you missed anything here on Amber and Ann, check out the podcast on the ESPN app about LeBron. And there is an article right now on ESPN.com from Dave McMenamin that does a very good job detailing what might be a deteriorating relationship over the last year between LeBron and the Los Angeles Lakers. And a lot of people are going to question the future of LeBron and if he ends up staying there in Los Angeles. But there's also another component to this story, and it's what happens after LeBron is done in LA, whether that's now, whether that's 3 years from now. At some point, he will no longer be playing for the Los Angeles Lakers. And do they, at that point, give him a statue? Jonathan Zaslow. Let's hear first from the owner of the Lakers. Here's Jeannie Buss.
3: Do you think LeBron's ever going to get a statue outside?
4: He's still playing. We don't talk about statues till someone who does.
3: That's true.
4: He's playing great.
2: I don't know if the cackle laugh was exactly what I expected from her.
1: Okay, I hate this statue culture.
2: We are in a statue culture.
1: This has only become a thing really over the last 5 to 10 years that it's now a conversation about getting a statue. It used to be getting your jersey retired. That's the pinnacle. Mm-hmm. All right. And now it's almost like, oh, if you're a good player, that's a given. You have to. Jersey retired. Who cares? Oh, are you going to get a statue? Mm-hmm. All right. So, like, not every great player who plays for your organization should be getting a statue. I would say if there is a statue for your franchise outside your franchise's stadium or arena, that's a lot. Most buildings don't have any statues outside. Like, you putting the jersey up in the rafters, that's the highest honor. A statue is for just, like, the greatest of the greatest.

0: greatest of the greatest. Now, that brings us to LeBron, right?
1: That is LeBron.
0: That brings us to LeBron. Because LeBron is...
1: That's LeBron.
0: I mean, we're talking about maybe the best ever, okay? Right. At worst, number two or number three, however you want to rank it.
1: Everybody calm down.
0: And I would say, see now you think I'm getting to a place where I'm going to say, no, LeBron, you don't make a sound.
1: It's MJ, it's all LeBron.
0: No.
1: Let's stay on track.
0: I would lean toward the Lakers eventually putting a statue of LeBron outside Crypto.com Arena. And I say that because the Lakers have a handful of statues outside.
1: Everybody has a statue.
0: You know, they just put a statue up of Pat Riley. Mm-hmm. All right. And mind you, Pat Riley, his last year as coach of the Lakers was 1988. So we're 89, maybe 89, I think. And so we're talking 37 years later, they finally put the statue out there. All right. But Pat Riley has a statue. Kobe Bryant, Magic Johnson, Kareem Abdul-Jabbar, Shaquille O'Neal, Elgin Baylor, Jerry West, and even legendary broadcaster Chick Hearn. Yeah. So the Lakers are telling you, as an organization, they put statues of their all-time greats outside the building. And it's not as if LeBron's only been there for a minute. 8 years. Matter of fact, 8 years, same amount of years Shaquille O'Neal played for the Lakers. Now, I understand Shaq won 3 championships with the Lakers. But still, he won a championship with them, LeBron. 8 years he's been there. And we're talking about maybe the greatest player
1: of all time.
0: Yeah.
1: Right. And,
0: so,
1: and better,
0: I
1: a better player than
0: one.
1: All those people you just mentioned.
0: I think he gets one.
1: Yeah. I
0: not
1: think
0: more important.
1: No...
0: You know, hold on, though. Like, you could say better player than all those guys I just mentioned, but he does not mean more to that organization than any of those guys.
1: That's fine. But there's two different conversations here. I think you can get a statue with an organization if you are that organization. You and I are Miami Heat fans. The only statue outside that arena is Dwayne Wade.
0: And it's the only one there will be.
1: I can't imagine. Well, I don't know. Does Riley get one at some point?
0: No, they named the court after him. That's what he got. That's a great
1: probably,
0: honor.
1: That is probably
0: it's unbelievable
1: what he got.
0: Honor.
1: So in order to get a statue, I think with the Heat, you would have to be, you know, drafted by the Heat and bred by the Heat and won multiple championships there like Dwayne Wade did and been the face of the Heat. They've named streets after Dwayne Wade. Like, he was that organization, even though now he's an owner of the Utah Jazz. And so I understand that standard. I think the other reason, though, you could get a statue somewhere is simply because you're the greatest to ever do it. And that's why the Heat, and you and I don't like this about the Heat, but it's why they have the Michael Jordan jersey in the rafters, right? And there's a lot of organizations that have done that because MJ gets that sort of respect. So with the Lakers, you have all of that combined. You have several statues of guys who were that organization. Yes, Kobe meant more to the Lakers than LeBron means to the Lakers, but LeBron's the better player than Kobe Bryant. And that's just facts. And so I have to whisper that. Because there's a lot of people that get upset about that when you say anything.
0: Yeah. They converge on you in your home, you know, if they hear. Yeah.
1: Yeah, but if you whisper it, then, you know, then it's okay. So LeBron, he gets that respect not because he is the Lakers, but because he is one of the greatest players to ever play. And he's been there longer consecutively than he's been anywhere else in his career. And he won a championship there. And the Lakers give out statues like hotcakes. I mean, the amount of by the way, there's 14 statues in Star Plaza there outside Crypto Arena. Like, there are 14 statues because there's also a bunch of statues for LA Kings legends as well. There's all sorts of statues going on out there.
0: Now, if he gets a statue, if they make a statue for him outside Crypto.com Arena, will that make up for J.J. Redick getting the game ball after his 100th victory?
1: Right. Apparently, LeBron was upset about that, according to the Dave McMenamin article, which that's a whole interesting caveat. Oscar De La Hoya has a statue outside the arena.
0: I want to see if I can guess it. I just named you 8 Laker statues.
1: You want to guess the Kings?
0: You just said Oscar De La Hoya, so that's 9. So you're telling me there's 5 others?
1: Yep.
0: All right, obviously Wayne Gretzky. Yep. Although it shouldn't be that obvious, but Wayne Gretzky. I would guess Luke Robitaille.
1: Yes.
0: All right, so I need 3
1: more. I'm glad you pronounced his last name. I wasn't about
0: 3
1: to.
0: More.
1: Yeah. Two more. I think I might be 2 more. I think
0: okay,
1: we're off
0: more.
1: On our count. Yeah.
0: I don't think I'm going to get the other two, though.
1: Dustin Brown.
0: Okay, yep.
1: Broadcaster Bob Miller.
0: I would not have gotten that.
1: Yeah, and the

0: Was there one other one that you, I think you named all the other.
1: Lisa Leslie's getting one.
2: Oh, yeah, Lisa Leslie's getting one.
1: In September of this year.
2: Yep.
0: See, everybody, they all get stuck. You're about to tell me that the greatest player ever isn't going to get, again, everybody calm down. Greatest or second greatest player ever isn't going to get one? Come on. Coming up next here.
2: If Dustin Brown got one, like, no offense, Dustin Brown, like LeBron's getting one.
0: All right, before I do that, real quick here, AAA ESPN, Brian is calling us from North Carolina. Let me get Brian in because he wants to comment here about the statue. Hey, Brian, be quick. Go ahead.
3: Yeah, you guys kind of made my point. I mean, they give him out like hotcakes, so I suppose he'll get one. He's not even on the Mount Rushmore greatest Lakers of all time, though. So it's like put his statue at NBA headquarters at Adam Silver's house. I don't know. Maybe just not L.A.
0: But see, and thanks for the call, Brian. Like where is the, like, fine, greatest, like, we say he's not the greatest Laker because he, it doesn't mean as much to the Lakers. Like, those are, I mean, I can easily make the argument he is the greatest Laker ever, right? If we're just talking about how great people are that have worn that uniform.
2: Well, no.
0: Not necessarily,
2: I mean,
0: how much you meant to the organization.
2: Yeah, but
0: those,
2: that's like asking me, is like Shaquille O'Neal overall is a better player than Dwayne Wade, but not in the years that he was playing for the Miami Heat.
0: Who's the best player that ever played for the Miami Heat?
2: LeBron.
0: Exactly. So who's the greatest Heat player ever?
2: He's not the greatest player in franchise history.
0: Well, but that's just stupid.
2: That's reality.
1: You guys just disproved your whole point, too, in the last 30 seconds.
2: I would never disprove my own point.
0: That doesn't happen. Coming up next year on Amber and Ian with Zaslow. The Cavs look to close out the Pistons tomorrow. Charles Barkley has his eye on one Cav in particular. We will discuss it right here.
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0: 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We're going to get into some crazy stuff that Charles Barkley said in just moments. But first, you've been calling in. 888-SAY-ESPN. We love when you chime into the show. We were just having a conversation about whether LeBron should get a statue whenever his time is done in L.A. We don't know when. It could be this season. It could be next season. It could be 10 seasons from now, the way that he's been playing at 41 years old. But when it is done, does he get a statue there outside crypto.com arena? Mark is calling us from Syracuse. Hey, Mark, thanks for the call. What do you have for us on the LeBron statue?
1: Hey, I love your show. You guys are great. I listen to you every night. I drive truck for a living.
0: Thank you.
1: But LeBron is not better than Kobe. Kobe played every game. Remember he played with his torn Achilles? LeBron doesn't even play because he's got a fingernail hanging. How many times?
2: I don't know that that's fair about he played with the torn Achilles. He shot a couple free throws. I got
1: no play.
2: Well, he shot two free throws.
1: He did not take time off. He played for the fans.
2: All right, it's not accurate.
0: I think, and Mark, there's a lot of people that would agree with you, and thanks so much for the call. I mean, listen, Kobe played, it wasn't that long ago, and yet it was a different era, Zaslow. That's a reality. And also, LeBron is playing at the level he's playing at 41 years old. I would imagine a player like LeBron would point to that and say, that's why we don't play 82.
2: I mean, it's Kobe's, so last that I can year, Kobe's last year, he was 37 years old.
0: Right. You know? I mean, LeBron is playing. LeBron at this point has already played, what, 4 years longer than Kobe?
2: Yeah, and Kobe was bad his final year.
0: Yeah, really bad. Yeah, he was not good.
2: Like Kobe's last game, 60 points, unbelievable. Unbelievable. Mm-hmm. And part of why it was so unbelievable was because he was bad. Right. He wasn't good anymore. So it's not a fair comparison. And Kobe shot two free throws with the torn Achilles and left. Like, come on, right. What are we doing?
0: Right. It's funny, the sentiment there from Mark, because LeBron is out here at 41 doing something we have never seen anybody do in NBA history. And you just told me Kobe Bryant was about at 37. Like, that's right. When his career ended at 37. Like, he was a shell of himself those last couple of years. So after 35, Kobe's not the same player. LeBron is 41, and he's still an all-star, like a legitimate all-star when you pull the numbers, too. LeBron is so good that if you take the injury this season out of it and him being rusty and coming back, LeBron would be all-NBA type numbers with some of the stuff that he's done this season.
2: Yeah, and you know, if we're being fair about, you know, LeBron missing time, which he did. Like, he missed time this year at 41 years old.
0: He also was hurt.
2: You know, Kobe's second to last year in the league, he played 35 games. The year before that, he played six.
0: Oh my gosh.
2: So it's like, come on. Like, if you think Kobe's better than LeBron, that's fine. But, like, you know, we can't be dishonest here.
0: No, we cannot. We cannot change the past. We cannot rewrite the past. And that's what, oh man, so many people do that when it comes to these things. I appreciate the call, though. 888-SAY-ESPN. Jordan is calling us from Texas. He also wants to chime in about this Kobe conversation. Hey, Jordan.
3: Hey, Amber, first time talking to you, Zaz. I talk to you all the time on the Clinton Yates show when he had
2: it. My man.
3: But your car from Syracuse is on drugs, my guy. I don't know what they're smoking in New York, but whatever it is, give me some of it because I'm a bull hauler and I'm starting to get a little sleepy out of here. But LeBron is 10 times better than Kobe Bryant. He's got every record you can think of. There's only two people in that GOAT conversation. You can maybe add Bill Russell to a third, but it's LeBron and Jordan, and we'll have that conversation until we're dead. Have a great day, guys. Love you.
0: Thanks for the call, Jordan. I like the caller on caller crime. It's always one of my favorite things that we do in sports radio. Although I hope Mark wasn't on drugs because he mentioned he was a truck driver. So let's hope that that was not the case. Listen, a lot of people, you know, and we do, and this is all complicated by the fact, of course, that Kobe passed away so tragically. And so, you know, I think saying things about Kobe that sound like they're anything less than spectacular because he was an incredible player. And there's something that feels weird about it for us to even have that conversation that in any way

0: is degrading to his legacy, but there is no question that LeBron is the better player.
1: You just gotta be fair, that's all.
0: Yeah, you just have to be fair. There's no question. 888-SAY-ESPN, so you can chime in on that, whether LeBron deserves a statue there outside crypto.com arena. It would be the 15th statue or the 16th, right? Because you guys just told me Lisa Leslie's about to get one. So the 16th statue at best outside there, if LeBron was to get a statue when you add up everybody else that has statues there outside that arena. So does LeBron deserve to be part of the top 20?
1: And he'll get one in Cleveland, by the way.
0: Oh, well, that goes without saying. I don't think anybody would dispute that he deserves one in Cleveland. I don't think that that's even a conversation. Who the hell else would have one in Cleveland? So, 888-SAY-ESPN. But also, you can chime in about the NFL schedule release. We've been doing that tonight here as well on Amber and Ian. Henry has been patient. He's calling us from Alaska. Hello, Henry. What is your problem with the Raiders schedule?
2: Oh, I don't have a problem. I'm a Raiders fan. I'm immune to optimism. I'm not even going to look at it.
0: So you don't care at all about the NFL schedule. You, by the way, you open your season against our Miami Dolphins.
2: Yeah, and you guys might get one of your three wins there. I don't know. We'll see.
0: Wow, no optimism.
1: The Raiders, Dolphins also, are two of five teams that have no national television games. No Sunday night or Monday night games.
3: I'm predicting a 9-9 tie in that game.
0: Oh, gosh. Obviously for that game, I think we all think it's going to be Kirk Cousins playing, right? But at some point, they didn't anticipate Fernando Mendoza would be starting there toward the end of the season and getting national TV.
1: See, that's probably exactly why they didn't give him any national TV games, because
0: they don't know
1: if Mendoza's going to play.
0: Yeah, and maybe there's a chance that he won't for the entire season. 888-SAY-ESPN. Will is calling us from Ohio. Hey, Will, be quick. Thanks for the call.
4: Yeah, first I want to make a comment. I want to make is who's better between Kobe and LeBron?
0: Okay.
4: LeBron has scored and have bigger stats. Bigger stats does not make you a better player. Kobe, if you talk to players who actually played in the league, amongst NBA players, former and current, they will tell you they consider Kobe the better player. Because of his mentality, because of his drive, you know, his commitment. LeBron does not have that. LeBron has a habit of jumping when things don't look as good as he wants them to look with that team and chasing to be with the best players.
0: Thanks for the call. Well, we're up against it. I appreciate it. I have a hard time having this conversation about LeBron, Zaslow, when we're talking about, the all-time winningest player in NBA history. So, like, the things he's done is unbelievable, right? We're saying he doesn't have the right mentality.
1: Pretty good.
0: Yeah, he's pretty good. 888-SAY-ESPN if you want to continue to chime in. Plus, coming up next, we'll find out what's a big deal and what's not a big deal.
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0: 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My body hurts, my joints ache, and sometimes I forget.
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0: I'm Christine Lisi. Critical Game 5 in the second round of the Stanley Cup playoffs for the Canadiens and Sabres. Montreal appears to be on its way to a victory and a 3-2 series lead thanks to 4 unanswered goals, including 2 on the power play. Canadiens lead the Sabres 6-3, 7.5 minutes to go in regulation. Buffalo has not scored a goal since midway through the first period. Golden Knights tonight can move on to the West Final and meeting with the Avalanche with a win in Game 6 against the Ducks. The 2026 NFL season will open with the same matchup last season ended with. The defending Super Bowl champion Seahawks host the Patriots on Wednesday, September 9th. The NBA, via its last 2 minutes report, said officials were correct in not calling a foul on Cleveland's Jared Allen in the closing seconds of regulation of Game 5 of that second-round playoff series. Cavaliers went on to beat the Pistons in overtime to take a 3-2 lead. A first for Scottie Scheffler, the world number one ranked golfer, part of a 7-way tie for the lead at the PGA Championship. First time in his incredible career that he's had the lead or co-lead after 18 holes of a major championship. On to baseball, Kyle Schwarber, MLB leading 18th home run of the season. He and the Phillies leading the Red Sox 3-0 bottom eight. Ian Happ's solo home run is up the Cubs lead to 2-0 on the Braves bottom eight in Atlanta. White Sox leading the Royals 5-1 bottom six. 3 RBI for Randall Grichuk. The Mets belted 5 home runs. They completed the sweep with a 9-4 victory over the Tigers. Mariners took care of the Astros 8-3 at 17-28. Houston's got the second worst record in the American League. Jordan Walker singled in the go-ahead run top 9. Cardinals edged the A's 5-4. Reds rolled by the Nationals 15-1. J.J. Bleday homered twice, drove in 6 runs.
1: Hey, this is Rich Eisen. 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
2: 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We are rolling along here on Amber and Ian. Zaslow is filling in for Ian tonight.
3: Hey, Amber.
2: Somehow we tripped and fell into a LeBron versus Kobe conversation.
3: We're in a LeBron-Kobe vortex right now.
2: That is not what we meant to fall into. We started talking about whether LeBron deserves a statue outside Crypto.com Arena there for the Los Angeles Lakers. The reason this came up is because Jeannie Buss was asked whether LeBron was going to get a statue, and she laughed because she said, he's still a current player. Why the hell are you asking me about statues? But then, of course, we decided.
3: It's true. It's a good response.
2: But we decided to ask about statues, Jonathan Zaslow, because that's what we do. And you and I both think that LeBron should get a statue because he's arguably the greatest player of all time.
3: Yeah, but I think he should get one because of the precedent that's already been set by the Lakers.
2: And that's important here. The Lakers have handed out a bunch of statues. In fact,

0: greatest player ever, who ever wore your uniform, that would almost seem a little bit weird when he's been there for 8 years, his longest consecutive stretch at any organization in his entire career. But what say you, America? 888-SAY-ESPN. AC is calling us from Milwaukee. Hey, AC.
1: Good evening. Good evening. First time caller to the show. So thank you. Appreciate you having me. I'll make it quick. Not here to debate who's the better player. I guess if I had to pick, probably LeBron, because he's probably has a better shooting percentage in the fourth quarter and in clutch time. Kobe was in the 30% something. So I definitely probably say LeBron. But I'm here to say about the statue. I think in cities like L.A. where championships are a dime a dozen, and L.A.'s got a lot of them. Pick your sport, doesn't matter. I think you probably need two or more championships to get yourself a statue outside your respective arena / stadium. So I don't think he deserves a statue in L.A., but I do think he deserves a statue in Cleveland. One of the best players of all time, brought Cleveland a championship first time in decades. He deserves a statue, just not in L.A. Put it in Cleveland.
0: Thanks for the call, AC. That's an interesting take, Zaslow, the discrepancy between the markets when it comes to ring counting.
2: Well,
0: for statues.
2: I hear what he's saying. Jerry West won one championship.
0: Right.
2: All right.
0: And he's got a statue there.
2: He's the logo, and he's a Laker. And, you know, I get it. Elgin Baylor did. Stosh, off the top of your head, you know how many championships Elgin Baylor won? Elgin Baylor, I don't think he won any.
0: Why didn't you ask me?
2: I don't think, really? Like, that's the hill you're going to die on? Why I didn't ask you how many championships Elgin Baylor won?
3: How many did he win, Amber?
0: I just thought he was curious. Hold on, give me a minute. Google slow.
3: He didn't win any.
2: I didn't think he won any. So, and Elgin Baylor's got a statue outside of Crypto.com Arena. So, that again, that's not the standard that the Lakers have set.
0: Like, right, that's important.
2: You can still get a statue.
0: I think that the Cavs would have given LeBron a statue even if he hadn't brought them that championship.
2: No.
0: Actually. You don't think so?
3: Absolutely. 100%.
0: I think they would have.
2: 100%?
0: Yes.
4: It's Cleveland.
0: He's the greatest player, arguably ever, of all time, and he wore their uniform. And he was their, you know, he was their son. I don't know. I think that maybe he would have gotten a statue. I mean, given he does not have the statue yet, but I think maybe he would have been getting a statue either way. There, 888-SAY-ESPN. Jeffrey is calling us from Brooklyn. Jeffrey, should LeBron have a statue?
5: No, he should. He's only won a bubble title in L.A. I don't care nothing about points. He's trying to win another championship now. Kobe won 5 there. Magic won 5 there. Kareem won 5 there. And you guys are trying to put him in the same conversation? No way.
2: No, we're not putting him in the same conversation. Like I just said, Jerry West only won 1. Elgin Baylor won 0. The Lakers put them in the conversation.
5: Championships that Jerry West played in a Laker uniform.
2: He was 1-8.
5: Right. LeBron has been to 1 in a Laker uniform.
2: All right. All right, I guess we're given credit for losing 8 times in the finals. Right.
0: Well, listen, by those standards, then LeBron is the greatest player ever, right? Because that's always the conversation between him and MJ. Is that MJ has more rings, but LeBron's been to more finals. You know, do you get the credit for losing the finals more times? Oh, I love it. A good old MJ-LeBron conversation we could get into. Coming off of a good old Kobe-LeBron fight that we've broken out into here on ESPN Radio. 888-SAY-ESPN. Robert is calling us from California. Hey, Robert, go ahead.
6: Yeah, I just think he doesn't deserve one because there's two factors. One, what you mean to the franchise over your career. Number two, your body of work in the league. He has a great body of work, but he doesn't mean that much to the franchise or to the city. He's a hired gun. He comes from an era of load management, and he sought out super teams. He didn't stay there in Cleveland and say, build around me and go to
2: the finals.
6: But
2: that doesn't have anything to do with the Lakers.
0: I mean, he only sought out one super team, arguably, and that was in Miami. Certainly was not in Los Angeles.
2: I actually
0: thanks for the call, though, Robert.
2: The last part there, Amber, that he mentions with, you know, him going from different teams, like that has nothing to do with the Lakers. That should not matter anything. But I actually think what he said before that is relevant. I do think that
0: the load management era.
2: No, because that's just not true with him. Like he plays.
0: It's definitely not true with him.
2: That's not true with him. No, I mean the part about what have you meant for the franchise, like all of those other guys who they had put statues.

0: outside of the building, I do think have meant a lot more to the franchise than LeBron.
1: So what makes you mean more to the franchise then? Because if Luka in that uniform wins two championships, does he mean more to the franchise?
0: Maybe.
1: Is it just ring counting? Is it how you got there? Because Luka ain't homegrown when it comes to Los Angeles. Do you need to have spent... I mean, I don't even know. Shaq was there for as long as LeBron has been
0: right
1: there.
0: But
1: obviously,
0: three
1: there's
0: titles.
1: More championships.
0: Yeah, three titles.
1: But also a better team. I mean, you know, LeBron... Let's not pretend like LeBron took over some Los Angeles Lakers team that was championship ready. He didn't.
0: No, they were terrible. I mean, they missed the playoffs, I think, six consecutive seasons. Jerry West, for instance, who I said was 1-8 in the NBA Finals, he played all 14 years of his career with the Lakers.
1: I mean, LeBron made the Lakers relevant again. And I understand we're talking about the Lakers. And, like, I'm not suggesting that they were ever irrelevant as an organization. But I'm talking right on the basketball court. Because the years between Kobe and LeBron were very dark years in L.A. And I don't know how they were climbing out of that without LeBron choosing to go there.
0: Right. I mean, they
1: doesn't that matter?
0: They would have climbed out of it. They're the Lakers. But
1: when?
0: They climbed out of it when they did because of LeBron.
1: They don't have a reputation of throwing money all kinds of around lately, and there's the whole thing with the buses and everything else that's happening around that organization.
0: But they've never not had stars. They've literally had stars.
1: Well, that's not true. Between Kobe and LeBron, who were the
0: right
1: stars?
0: It was 3 years. It was three long years.
1: Yes.
0: But they've always had stars. And if it wasn't LeBron, they would have, I feel like it would have been somebody else. They would have gotten somebody.
1: But it wouldn't
0: they
1: have been the greatest player to ever play the game, which is quite literally what they got with LeBron James. 888-SAY-ESPN. Oh, I'm hesitant to go down these calls because I know this is going to break into a Kobe LeBron fight. But all right, Sean. Sean's calling us from Montana. Hey, Sean, what do you got?
2: Hey, Amber. I've called before. I got to bring some realism here. So first of all, you had a caller say something about LeBron's got the best fourth quarter, like clutch stats. Kobe has the best clutch stats by far. So there is even a measure of like percent shooting, game winning shots or something. Kobe's numbers are way higher than Jordan's. And there was another caller that made a great point and said the players that played against Jordan and Kobe, like those guys were very close, meaning Jordan and Kobe were very close to each other. So I've been a Laker fan since Magic Johnson. I've tried to like LeBron. I don't even want LeBron on the Lakers. I don't think he's helped the Lakers at all.
1: I think there's a lot of Laker fans who feel that way.
0: I do. I think
1: Sean, he won them a championship.
0: Yeah, he's definitely helped them.
1: He hasn't helped. Like, what are you talking about? You missed the playoffs for six straight years before you got that. Hasn't helped you. All right, but thanks for the call, Sean. I do appreciate it. I'm going down this list again. I did not want to go down the rabbit hole of making this LeBron versus Kobe.
0: I secretly like it.
1: And somehow
0: we
1: have.
0: No one else is doing this tonight. Only you. This is your lane. No one else.
1: What's amazing is I'm pulling their stats against each other, their overall stats, and there is only one category in all the regular stats. I'm not pulling, you know, advanced analytics here, but there's one category where Kobe beats LeBron, only one, and it's free throw percentage, and that is it. Every other category that you could steals, blocks, assists, points, games, 3-point percentage, field goal percentage. I mean, every single category that we look at in basketball on our regular usual metrics, LeBron blows Kobe out of the water. And again, I this is an awkward conversation to have because none of us want to degrade the legacy that is Kobe Bryant, but
0: I find it incredible in the year 2026 of our Lord that you are just deciding, you know what I'm going to do tonight? I am going to try and minimize Kobe Bryant's accomplishments.
1: 21 all NBA teams versus 15, 13 first team all NBA versus 11, 4 MVPs versus 1, 4 finals MVPs versus 2, 22 all-star appearances versus 18. I mean, it's not even close. All right, coming up next here, 888-SAY-ESPN. You can keep chiming in. I don't know if we're going to continue with this because it is 2026. And so maybe we should have a different conversation. We've got to get you ready

0: for a pair of game sixes that are actually happening right now. And in doing so, Charles Barkley, he's got his eye on one Cleveland Cavaliers player, one very familiar to me and Zaslow, right here on ESPN Radio.
1: 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First in Cleveland, the Pistons face a must-win against the Cavs in Game 6. Then in Minnesota, the Timberwolves look to force a Game 7 against the Spurs. 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

0: Michelle Smallman and Evan Cohen think this is an overrated song, along with California Love.
1: That's the real crime.
0: Yeah, that one is the real crime. If you missed that or anything earlier in the show, check out the podcast on the ESPN
1: that's a
0: app.
1: Song right there.
0: I'll pour out a little liquor from my homie Tupac, the greatest to ever do it. We could not agree whether LeBron or Kobe are the greatest to ever do it. We were stuck in a vortex of phone calls that somehow ended up in a LeBron versus Kobe fight tonight again. Check out the pod. It was entertaining. Zaz was here. He's been filling in tonight for Ian. We're presented to you by Progressive Insurance. But let's talk about the NBA because there's some active series happening. Not whether LeBron is the greatest, second greatest, third greatest, but actually what's happening here on the court, because LeBron James is not playing basketball. And the Cleveland Cavaliers pulled off one last night in Detroit in game five in overtime. They got contributions from James Harden, from Donovan Mitchell, those names you'd expect. They also had a brilliant night from Max Strus. And that leads me to this sound, Jonathan Zaslow, Charles Barkley on Inside the NBA. And you and I have not heard this sound yet. He has a take on Max Strus.
2: Max Strus played great. Okay. Yeah, I'm thinking what everybody's saying. That's a pretty man.
3: Can I ask you a question?
2: Yes, you can.
3: What are you attracted to him about him?
2: I'm not attracted to him, but I can
3: hear that he's attractive.
2: He's a good looking man.
3: What are you attracted about his good looks?
2: His face. He's a good looking man.
4: Ponytail, too. You like the ponytail?
2: You like the fact that he's wearing and the headband?
4: Ponytail, boo boo.
2: T-shirt?
4: I told y'all about
2: the t-shirt.
4: I told you. I don't believe in the man bun thing.
3: But is it T-shirt?
5: But you're able to overlook that.
4: Listen, man, don't be hate. That's a pretty man.
3: Nobody said was hating. I just asked you what was attracted to you.
5: I'm just surprised that was your takeaway from
4: I gave him his flowers on basketball all night.
3: Is it the eyes?
4: So you were looking in his eyes? I would not look him dead in the eyes.
3: Why?
4: When they come out after that, I did that. I made that mistake with Tom Brady one time. Did nothing but gibberish.
5: So hold on. So you're putting him in Tom Brady's class?
4: Come on, man. Wait a minute. What are we talking about?
3: What?
4: He's in Tom Brady's class.
3: Wow.
4: He's a better shooter than Tom Brady.
3: I have this then. So you have a type.
4: You have a type. Okay. I didn't realize you had a type. Okay.
5: You have a type. Okay, then we take it all back. Okay. Now we understand.
4: You have a type. Okay. I'm just saying.
3: I don't even know where to go at this point.
0: Max Strus had 20 points last night, eight
1: love
0: boards, Jonathan Zaslow. And I think I'm a little mad at that sound because Charles Barkley stole my take.
1: We love Max Strus. And I love that.
0: For years, we've loved ourselves some Max Strus down in Miami.
1: Yep, that's right. You notice Max Strus is one of the guys in this series, all right? You see these high-stakes games. You know, Max Strus, a night like last night, on the road, he's not scared, all right?
0: No.
1: You know where he learned that from, right? You know where he learned that?
0: Heat culture.
1: Down here in Miami. That's right.
0: That's the culture right for you.
1: We like Max Strus. I love, though, that Barkley. Barkley is so comfortable with all of that stuff. He's fantastic.
0: He is a handsome man. Max Strus is that. Funny for Charles Barkley to point out. I don't know how Max Strus absorbs that sound that we just heard, but I would imagine that it's quite flattering. The

0: Pistons and Cavs get it going again tomorrow night. Game 6, that one is back in Cleveland. That is a 7 p.m. tip-off. That feels like a bit of a problem for Detroit. And it's not that Detroit, Zaslow, isn't good enough to pull off this series and that Cunningham isn't good enough to do something incredible tomorrow night. But Cleveland does not lose at home. And I also thought maybe that was why Bickerstaff was so emphatic after that game about the no call at the end of regulation and why everybody was so up in arms about it, because I think that it's incredibly detrimental to Detroit that they dropped one there in Detroit just because of how good Cleveland is at home in particular. Typically has been bad on the road, even though they got one in overtime last night. They're so good at home, and that series could very well end tomorrow night.
1: Yeah, I think JB Bickerstaff has come off like a real sore loser this series, because it was after game 3, I believe it was, where he started talking about how he doesn't understand why the officiating has changed in this series, that the game was being called one way after the first two games and now it's being called another way. And JB, like, you're not new to this, man. It's postseason. The home team is going to get calls in one direction, and then when the series shifts to the other venue, the calls might shift in that other direction. You know why? Because the referees are humans. And when the venue shifts and the crowd is different, the home team is going to get different calls. And so it's now been 3 games in a row. You know, certainly the 2 games in Cleveland, the 2 games in Cleveland that Bickerstaff has been upset with the officiating after the first 2 games in Detroit. And then last night, you know, he's upset at the very end of regulation that he didn't get a call that he thought his team deserved. I think he's come off like a real sore loser. And obviously last night, that you want in a game that you couldn't score, you're up by 9 at home with a series tied at 2, and
0: you can't score
1: a single point in the final 3 minutes of the game, and you want the officials to put you on the free throw line
0: to bail you out
1: for a play that happened 26 feet away from the basket where both players have their backs to the hoop. It's the ultimate bailout that you didn't deserve, and that's why you didn't get it.
0: Right. It is why you didn't get it. I had no problem with Tony Brothers swallowing his whistle in that scenario, because you can't have the game end that way either. Like, that's not the way for that to end. There was an entire other overtime for Detroit to do whatever it needed to do, and it couldn't get it done in overtime either, just like it couldn't stop the Cavs in the last 3 minutes of that game. So I have no sympathy for the situation with Detroit, whether you think that was a foul or not. I mean, I think we all agree it was a foul. It was just more like it didn't need to be called. And how egregious was it that it wasn't called? Although the NBA will tell you it wasn't. And the NBA thinks that it was the right no call because they don't think that it was actually a foul. So either way, Detroit drops one. The series heads back to Cleveland.
1: I think Cleveland's going to end it tomorrow. I mean, Detroit's capable of winning the game. You know,
0: yes.
1: You could obviously look back and say, hey, Detroit last round, they came back from 3-1 deficit. I would add a couple things. That number one, Cleveland's better than Orlando. Number two, and most importantly, yes, Detroit came back from that 3-1 deficit against Orlando. But let's not forget, in that game 6 against Orlando, Detroit trailed by 24 points in the third quarter. And then all of a sudden, Orlando couldn't score anymore. So, yeah, Detroit obviously gets full credit for coming back 3-1. But they were getting smoked in Game 6. And that series should have ended that night. So, do I think that Detroit can win the game tomorrow and force Game 7? I do. I don't think they will.
0: Yeah, I mean, they're certainly good enough to, obviously. We know they were sitting atop the conference all season long, but I tend to agree with you with this game being in Cleveland, with the way that Donovan Mitchell and James Harden have been playing. I don't think that probably works out terribly well for the Detroit Pistons. We will see Game 6, Pistons-Cavs. Coverage starts at 6:30 p.m. Eastern on ESPN Radio, and you can check it out on the ESPN app. That is immediately followed by Game 6 of the Spurs-Wolves series. You can hear that game right here on ESPN
1: Final
0: Radio
1: verdict,
0: as
1: Kobe,
0: well.
1: LeBron, what do you think?
0: I can't believe we busted out to a Kobe LeBron debate tomorrow night. After these games, LeBron, Michael Jordan, who's the greatest of all time? Maybe they'll do that on game night. That's coming up next right here on ESPN Radio.
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10: Seahawks Patriots, game one of the season. I'm Q Myers. 7 months after defeating the Patriots to capture Super Bowl 60, the Seahawks will welcome Drake May and New England to Lumen Field for the 2026 NFL season opener on September 9th. It'll be the third time the teams in a previous season Super Bowl will meet in week one of the next season, and the second time they'll do so in the opener. The only other time came in 2016 when the Broncos beat the Carolina Panthers after beating them in Super Bowl 50 earlier in the year. Couple other notable games. Kenneth Walker, the MVP of the Seahawks Super Bowl run, who joined the Chiefs as a free agent this offseason, will return to Seattle for Sunday Night Football. That matchup will be on October 25th. And Malik Willis, the new starting quarterback for the Dolphins, is set to visit his former team, the Packers, on December 20th. The Dolphins also visit the Broncos on December 6th. That's a matchup that'll put against former star receiver Jalen Waddle, who they traded to Denver during the offseason. In the NBA playoffs, the NBA said that Thursday the officials were correct in not calling a foul on Jared Allen in the closing seconds of regulation of Game 5 between the Cavaliers and the Pistons in Detroit. Cleveland went on to win the game 117-113 in overtime and now can eliminate the Pistons coming up on Friday on ESPN Radio. For more scores and analysis, check out ESPN.com and the all-new ESPN app. Coming up, Game Night with Ron Davenport and me, Q Myers, here on ESPN Radio on the all-new ESPN app.
11: 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Anthony Edwards is facing a must-win Game 6. 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
2: Here comes the blitz. May. Hits he. Tries to throw. Ball comes out. Going the other way with it. Turning upfield. It's Chetan Owusu. And he scores. Touchdown. Seahawks.
3: And Allen reaches over the goal line and he is in. He went high side this time instead of low. And he punched it in for the one-yard touchdown run. Mr. MVP with four total touchdowns.
4: Snap and hold, 42-yard kick from Aubrey. The Cowboys have won this football game. Butter, butter, butter, butter, butter. I don't know when they won one that felt like this.
5: Caleb, play fake. Look.

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2: All that excitement and only thing that's happened is we officially have the 2026 NFL schedule release. All I want to do is go back to Brad Sham, the voice of the Dallas Cowboys. Butter, butter, butter, butter. That's all I want to hear all night long. Put it on a reel. Butter, butter, butter, butter. Every time we talk, that's all we're going to say. He's Teron Davenport. I'm Q Myers. It's Game Night here on ESPN Radio, the all-new ESPN app, SiriusXM Channel 80, and tune in. 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TD, Teron Davenport. He covers the Tennessee Titans like a glove for NFL Nation, ESPN's NFL Nation. And he's with us here on Game Night. And Teron, that must be music to your ears to hear football activities, even though it's just a schedule release dropped today. But it feels pretty exciting, doesn't it?
3: Oh, man, it feels really exciting. And I tell you what also is exciting, being back in the saddle right next to you, riding passenger, man. It's a pleasure to do this. But, you know, when you look at this schedule, it's amazing the way this league has found a way to make this attention on them 24/7, 365 days a year. Who would have thought a schedule release show would get better numbers than playoff games in other leagues? But that's more than likely what happened, because that's what happened last year.
2: Right, exactly. The NBA playoffs are going on. The Stanley Cup playoffs are going on. And we're talking schedules, baby, because that's what the NFL does. You're right. The NFL is an absolute machine, and they know how to do it. Again, it's Game Night here on ESPN Radio. And the ESPN app, we know how to do it, and we know how to do it like this.
4: I made you look.
1: Game Night. Made you look.
5: Made you look.
2: All right, TD, it's been a minute, but you know the routine, man. What caught your attention? What made you look?
3: Man, listen, it's only right to put this on the schedule release side of things. And I tell you what made me look, because, you know, the team I cover, the Tennessee Titans, they're in the AFC South. So I always pay extra attention to all the teams in the AFC South. And let me tell you something. October 4th, the Indianapolis Colts are going to London to play the Commanders at Tottenham Stadium. But guess what they're doing the following week?
2: Huh.
3: Turning around and going to Pittsburgh to play the Steelers.
2: Oh, wow.
3: How on earth are you going to have a game in London and not have that followed by the bye week? The league, man, they did the Colts dirty, as the fans would say.
2: Yeah, no, there's no doubt about that. And, you know, I feel like they've been doing that lately, where teams don't have a bye week immediately after returning from overseas. And matter of fact, teams like the Jaguars, sometimes they have back-to-back games overseas. And it's just, it's kind of wild. I feel like that's not doing right by the team, not doing right by the players. They always talk about player safety. I would feel like you want to give teams that week off to rest, get their body right, get acclimated, reacclimated back in the U.S. I'm with you. It does feel like the NFL did them dirty, did the Colts dirty by having them go from Indianapolis to London, to all of a sudden back to Pittsburgh. So that's a lot of traveling for the Indianapolis Colts. That's what caught Teron's attention. That's what made him look. What made me look, you know, around here, we are the home of women's college basketball. We wear that crown with pride. We're also the home of the WNBA, also wear that crown with pride. And I saw today that Lisa Leslie, one of the greats, one of the greatest, is getting honored. Breaking, Lisa Leslie announced that the Los Angeles Sparks will honor her with a statue outside of Crypto.com Arena. The statue will be unveiled on September 20th ahead of Sparks versus the Fire. So I think that's really cool. We know outside of Crypto, obviously the longtime legacy of the Los Angeles Lakers, all the greats that have statues out there, only fitting to see Lisa Leslie get her flowers as well, and it'll be unveiled September 20th. The only thing is, I'm hoping that it looks a lot better than that D. Wade statue down in South Beach looks. I'm just throwing it out there. No shade to D. Wade, but that wasn't very flattering. Let's put it like that.
3: Yeah, no doubt about it. Well, look, if I have a moment to drop a totally unrelated thing that made me look. I don't know, man. I guess they say you could trade anything, right? Well, that's officially the case here, because the Pittsburgh Zoo and the Boston Franklin Park Zoo, they're trading gorillas.
2: They're trading
3: what? Here's the story behind it, right?
2: Okay.
3: So at a certain age, gorillas.

0: male gorillas, they're no longer a pup. They're a silverback.
1: Okay.
0: But
1: I got a homeboy named Corey. I call him a silverback, too.
0: My homie in Philly, Jovan Goldstein, has a cigar bar in Philly called Smoking Silverback.
1: There you go,
0: man.
1: There you go.
0: So with this, what ends up happening is at some point, when that male is no longer a pup and becomes a silverback, they naturally leave the tribe. They leave the family. And so it just so happens that the gorilla, his name is Frankie. He's heading to Boston in a trade because he's 7 years old, and he's not going to be able to remain the silver, you know, with his tribe. It's a crazy story, but that's something that caught my eye too, and a totally unrelated to any type of sport.
1: Well, I mean, it's a trade, so trades happen. And, you know, there's trades that could happen at any time, so there's that. But, yeah, if you had told me, you put on the bingo card talking about two gorillas getting traded or a gorilla getting traded to a zoo in Boston, it definitely was not on my bingo card, but that would have caught my attention. Only on this fine program we call Game Night on ESPN Radio can you get the earth-shattering, the hard-hitting news and information about like that. Gorillas getting traded. So shout out to my homeboy Corey, though. He's the original the silverback. He gonna be mad I said that. It's all right. It's Game Night here on ESPN Radio, the all new ESPN app, Sirius XM channel 80, and tune in.
2: And the Seattle Seahawks have won Super Bowl 60 in pretty dominating fashion. They win their second Vince Lombardi trophy.
3: We knew what we had in our locker room. It was just all about proving ourselves, and, you know, we was able to make a statement.
4: Winning the Super Bowl is pretty special. You know, it doesn't get any better than that in sports, in my opinion.
5: The special thing about this group is how connected we are. 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
6: Man, I want Cloud9. I ain't gonna lie.
1: The way that the season ended, Teron, is the way that the 2026 season is going to get started. The Seattle Seahawks, the champions, will welcome in the New England Patriots coming up September 9th. That's how the 2026 season will get started. It's going to be the third all-time in week one Super Bowl rematch. It's going to be the 12th Super Bowl rematch in the following season, but the third all-time in week one. The first one since the Broncos and the Panthers met in week one of 2016.
0: I love it, too. I love it. Obviously, with Mike Vrabel being the head coach and me being here in Tennessee covering the Titans, there's a definite tie and specific interest. But how better can you do it to start it off with a rematch of the Super Bowl? And especially looking at that, obviously, there's been some changes on both sides. Mm-hmm. But both of these teams are still good. And, man, you got to love that matchup.
1: Well, the thing about it is I think it tells you a lot. Even though it's week one, it'll tell you a lot about where your team is as far as those changes, right? I mean, because you saw how they closed things out. Seattle, you know, played really well. Obviously, Kenneth Walker was the Super Bowl MVP. He's now in Kansas City. Clint Kubiak was their offensive coordinator. He's now in Vegas, where I'm at, as the head coach of the Raiders. So how do they adjust to that? And then the Patriots. And there's a lot going on with the Patriots, obviously. There's a lot going on with the personnel there with the Patriots. So how do they adjust? You know, no Stephon Diggs this year. So who steps up to be that, you know, that guy that could be the security blanket for Drake May? Does that offensive line look better than it did in the Super Bowl? And then at the same time, Teron, it's week one. And a lot of times teams, as you know, treat the first 4 weeks of the regular season as what? The preseason.
0: Yeah.
1: Right. So I think that we'll learn a lot, but we won't learn too much, but we'll still kind of learn where those teams are at this stage of the game.
0: Well, I'll say this, right? You said who's going to be the security blanket. Well, you know, there's a certain number of 11 that's going to go up 95 from Philly to Boston and play for the Patriots. And that guy's name is A.J. Brown. You know, that's bound to happen sometime in the month of June, I would say. So yeah, that is something. But I'll tell you what I'm looking forward to against that in that matchup. And that's Christian Gonzalez. He's still there with the Patriots. And so is Jackson Smith and Jigba. And that matchup, I can't wait to watch that. And it's one of those times where you have that corner that could go left, right, as well as in the slot and match up. So you could try to move Smith and Jigba around, but no matter what, Christian Gonzalez is going to be there in cat coverage, and that's a matchup to watch, man. I love that matchup, especially considering Smith and Jigba being the reigning offensive player of the year. And, I mean, you look at how much he was responsible for Seattle's receiving yards, 44%. Yep. So that's the highest out of any player in the league.
1: I want to

0: see how he looks this year, because again, Clint Kubiak, in my opinion, did a really good job of scheming him against every team that knew he was going to get the ball, right? I mean, but it seemed like there was always, Clint Kubiak was always a step ahead, and now they have a new OC there, the former 49ers tight ends coach. How does he adapt moving forward? It's going to be a fun chess match to start the season. I know you'll be locked in. I'll definitely be locked in. Week one, September 9th, the Seahawks hosting the New England Patriots. He's Teron Davenport. I'm Q Myers. It's game night here on ESPN Radio. How about the Tampa Bay Buccaneers? What about the Bills? Who's going to take the charge of their respective divisions? That's next here on Game Night on ESPN Radio on the all-new ESPN app.
1: 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It's an interleague showdown in Seattle. Manny Machado and the San Diego Padres face Cal Raleigh and the Mariners.
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3: It is our job to make it to where the guys want to be here. I wouldn't miss it because that's me. That's how I'm wired. But it is voluntary. Miles will be ready. I'm not worried about Miles.
4: If he's not there until the mandatory minicamp in June, I think we're talking about something else. But I wouldn't sound the alarm quite yet. Like, Miles has always sort of marched to the beat of his own drum.
5: Nothing to see here with Miles Garrett, everybody. It's just salary cap stuff. It has nothing to do with, you know, maybe giving them space to trade him. Nothing to see here. That's all we're hearing.
6: 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We know week one, the game to watch now that the NFL schedule has been officially released. No more leaks. We've got the whole schedule, every single game in our hands. Seahawks, Patriots, September 9th, kicking off the whole season. That's the game to watch in week one. But, Teron, we got to focus in on some other weeks when it comes to games to watch. Matter of fact, we're going to do every single week throughout the course of the night, starting with week two.
1: The Cleveland Browns, the Tampa Bay Buccaneers.
6: All right, here's an intriguing little game. The Browns at the Buccaneers. The Bucs are winless against AFC North opponents since 2019. That's when Bowles became the defensive coordinator. Against the Bengals, they're 0-1. Cleveland, 0-2. The Ravens, 0-2. And the Steelers, 0-1. Those are the only teams Bowles and the Bucs have not beaten. Can they get over the hump against Cleveland in week two?
7: I think they absolutely can. And this is, man, you might as well cue up that Bob Marley redemption song, because you know Baker Mayfield is chomping at the bit to go back and face the Browns, his former team.
6: Well, the other thing about this is, remember, Todd Monken is now the coach there in Cleveland. Yeah. I'm not 100% sold on where he was on the pecking order as far as what they desired as far as him being their head coach, but he's their head coach, and so that's who they have. I kind of went through the same scenario last year with Pete Carroll here in Las Vegas. He definitely wasn't their first choice, but he ended up being their choice. We all saw how that worked out. 3 wins, 1 and done. I'm interested in this Todd Monken era, what he could do. He's been a really good offensive coordinator in college and the NFL. What can he do now as the head coach?
7: And that's the thing, because you look, they had a pretty solid draft, and especially offensively, because now all of a sudden that receiver core, that's a little something to look at, because, you know, KC Concepcion, he'll put his get somewhere shoes on, you know what I mean? Yeah. He's a big play threat, and then obviously Denzel Boston is a guy that can play that X, and you could back shoulder him and have him make plays that way, so I do like that. I don't know who's going to be quarterback. I hope it's Shedeur Sanders, you know, but we'll see, but either way, they got better offensively.
6: Well, that's the big question with Cleveland. You know, they've got 18 arms in their quarterback room, but who do they want? You know, we keep hearing Deshaun Watson is, in line to get a chance to start. We saw what Shedeur did. I don't think Dylan Gabriel's the guy that's going to be in line to start, but he's in that room, right? I mean, they've got multiple dudes. We'll see how it all plays out. That one's intriguing just because, again, Todd Monken, who's going to be the quarterback? And can Tampa Bay finally get over the hump against the AFC North team? So that's week two. What about week three?
1: The Tennessee Titans, the New York Giants.
6: All right, I got the best guy for the job on this one. Here we go. Tennessee at New York.
7: This one right here, there's so many storylines. Obviously, Brian Daboll, right?
6: Yep.
7: The former head coach that got fired. Now the offensive coordinator for the Titans. You got Wandale Robinson, who had 280 targets over the last two seasons.
6: Oof.
7: 90 catches in each of them, though.
6: Yeah.
7: So you do have that. And then you got Austin Slotman, who started at center when John Michael Schmitz went down. So you got that. Oh, and by the way, the New York Giants, their quarterback's coach, you know what his name is? Brian Callahan. Their defensive coordinator, you know what his name is? Denard Wilson. Oh, and I didn't add this, too. The Titans signed Cordell Flott, who was the starting corner for the Giants last season. So there are so many ties, and we can't forget this one. Jackson Dart versus Cam Ward. There's stories galore, man. Robert Saleh's return to New York. I mean, we could go on and on.
6: Yeah, there's no doubt about that. Of course, the Giants now, the head man there is John Harbaugh, so they're getting a lot of pub. And, you know, there's folks talking about the Giants potentially being a playoff team. I'll reserve the P word until I see something first. But of their first seven games –

0: The Rams and Texans had winning records last season. So four of their first six games are also at home. So it starts out favorable for the Giants. Now, again, that's just on paper. They got to go out there and get it done. But there's a lot of hype around the Giants. There's obviously a lot of hype around Jackson Dart. Malik Nabers, you're assuming, is going to come back healthy. Some point, Cam Scatterboo is going to be back healthy. They're an intriguing team, especially now that they have John Harbaugh, longtime Ravens head coach, as their head coach. The Giants might be onto something, but we got to see it.
1: Are you saying they could be a playoff team? Is that what you're telling me?
0: I'm saying that's what others are saying. I'm not saying that. Like I said, I'm reserving the P word, man. You got to prove it to me, right? There's two P words that I live by. Prove it and playoffs. And the playoffs come after you prove it. Got to be careful there.
1: I could reason with that.
0: You know, I think that's an intriguing matchup for all the storylines that you mentioned. And then is the hype behind the Giants, is that going to be real? That's week three action that we look forward to. How about week four?
2: The New England Patriots, the Buffalo Bills.
0: The Patriots at the Bills. Look, we already talked about the Patriots at Seattle for week one. Now we're talking about the Patriots at Buffalo week four. I have a feeling that we're going to talk about the Patriots at or the Patriots hosting certain teams multiple times because, well, they were in the Super Bowl last year. And then, of course, the Bills, right? They got a lot of new going on there. No more Sean McDermott, right? Now their OC moves up to the head coaching position because he's on the same page with Josh Allen. Well, that's going to get tested early. Week four. That Patriots defense, you know it's stingy.
1: Well, look, it's a good opportunity to sing the song. You just put road in front of it and you say, Warriors, come out and play. Because you look at this Patriots team, they won every game on the road last season.
0: Yeah.
1: Are they going to be able to do that this year? I mean, you look at the schedule and the way it's set up, they're going to be put to the test right away. And this game right here, going against the Bills, I mean, look, this game is double the importance because this is typically the winner of these games. That's who wins the AFC East. I mean, let's call a spade a spade. There really aren't any other threats besides these two going against each other.
0: Okay. I'm okay with that. I'm okay with that. That's, you know, that's going to be fun to see how that all plays out, right? Because, again, can the Patriots duplicate what they did last year? Can they replicate that? Are the Buffalo Bills going to take a step forward? Was Sean McDermott the issue? Right? Did they need a new voice in the room, or is there more to it? Is the Buffalo Bills defense? How about that? Like, that's an area that I look at, that Bills defense. I know a lot of times it's riddled with injuries, and so they're not at full, you know, strength, but that's the NFL. You got to find a way to deal with that. We all believe that Josh Allen could get it done. We know that they have a very strong run game. Is the defense going to be able to slow someone down? And then, again, what is the Patriots going to do offensively? You know, does Drake May take that next step? He's already going into year three.
1: Yeah, and, well, you know, just to further the theme of offense also, DJ Moore is making his first appearance against the Patriots with the Bills. And
0: yeah,
1: we talked about the matchup with Jaxon Smith-Njigba and Christian Gonzalez. Well, here's another opportunity to see one of the best corners in the league taking on one of the better receivers. And a guy that typically gets moved across the formation, that could be the neutralizer there. I like the storylines.
0: I'm interested in DJ Moore in Buffalo in general because I thought it was pretty telling that Chicago was willing to move him.
1: Yeah.
0: You know what I mean? Like, I thought he was really good for Caleb Williams.
1: Right.
0: And then when they moved him, it made me scratch my head a little bit.
1: No doubt, man. It made me scratch my head. He's, in my opinion, one of the most underrated players, pass catchers in the league, man. And I still say Mike Evans, too. But DJ Moore is a safety net for your quarterback, and they got rid of the young guy, and we'll see what happens. I guess they trust their young receivers.
0: I guess. I mean, look, Carolina got rid of him before Bryce Young had a chance to throw to him. Then they get rid of him in Chicago after Caleb Williams had success with him, and now he's in Buffalo with the guy who's established at Josh Allen, right? I mean, that's, to me, that says a whole lot without saying a whole lot. He's Teron Davenport. I'm Q Myers. I don't know, but if you know, the Golden Knights, they just scored again. Are they going to be that team? That's next on ESPN Radio.
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0: Harsh.
1: Hey, he knew not to drink. 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
1: Bill, if we don't tell them what we expect and why they shouldn't drink, how are they going to know?
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4: We got the Seahawks and the Patriots kicking off the 2026 NFL season. I'm Q Myers. 7 months after defeating the Patriots to capture Super Bowl 60, the Seahawks will welcome Drake May and the Patriots to Lumen Field for the 2026 NFL season opener. That'll be on September 9th. It'll be the third time the teams in a previous season Super Bowl will meet in week one of the next season, and the second time they'll do so in the opener. The only other time came in 2016 when the Broncos beat the Carolina Panthers after defeating them in Super Bowl 50 earlier in the year. Couple other notable games, Kenneth Walker, the MVP of the Seahawks Super Bowl run, joined the Kansas City Chiefs as a free agent this offseason, will return to Seattle for Sunday Night Football. That game will be played on October 25th, while Malik Willis, the new starting QB for the Dolphins, is set to play his former team, the Packers, on December 20th. The Dolphins, they'll also visit the Broncos on December 6th, a matchup that'll pit them against their former star receiver, Jaylen Waddle, who they traded to Denver this offseason. Stanley Cup playoffs going on. Montreal, the Canadiens, they defeated Buffalo 6-3 and now hold a 3-2 series lead, while the Vegas Golden Knights lead Anaheim 3-0 at the end of the first period, and they have a 3-2 series lead as well. In the NBA, the league has said that the officials were correct in not calling a foul on Jared Allen in the closing seconds of regulation of Game 5 between the Cavaliers and Pistons in Detroit. Cleveland went on to win 117-113 in overtime Wednesday night, and now they can eliminate the Pistons coming up Friday night on ESPN Radio. For more scores and analysis, check out ESPN.com and the all-new ESPN app. Coming up, more Game Night with Tron Davenport and me, Q Myers, here on ESPN Radio and the all-new ESPN app.
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6: Fourth for 20 in this series as here's Slavkovsky on front. They score! Nick Suzuki, power play goal! And the Montreal Canadiens get a couple of quick strikes late in the second period to go in front 5-3.
4: TSN 690 on the call right there. The Canadiens sound like that's all they do. 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They get the 6-3 win over the Sabres. 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I'm Q Myers, and joining us now to talk about not only the Canadiens win, but just the Stanley Cup playoffs in general is our ESPN senior NHL writer, Greg Wyshynski. And Greg, thanks so much for your time. I appreciate you. The Canadiens up to 21 goals in the series. It's their most goals in a playoff series since the 1992 division semis. What has gotten into them? I think they just scored again. Why are they scoring so many goals?
7: Well, I mean, tonight they definitely made some hay on the power play, going two for two against the Sabres. But, you know, overall, I think this is

0: it's definitely a bad thing to do. But when you look at, in order to force a game seven, like what do they have to do to force that for Saturday in Montreal?
1: Well, first of all, they're going to have to rely on Alex Lyon. Now, this guy has been their best goalie all season. They play a tandem, you know, so it's not as if one guy is the all-the-time starter. Lukanen and Lyon swap out their tandem throughout the season. So they're used to playing with both guys. Lyon's been their better goalie. I think he needs to have the best game of the playoffs for him in Montreal in game six to extend this thing. But, you know, overall, I mean, just cut down on the mistakes. They did a better job staying out of the penalty box tonight than they did in the two games in Montreal. But, you know, they had a real advantage to start the game, you know, a 2-1 lead. They were playing good. They were feeling good. And then they just kind of let things slip away.
2: Greg Wyshynski, ESPN senior NHL writer, is with us here on Game Night on ESPN Radio on the all-new ESPN app. So waiting for the winner of Montreal and Buffalo is the Carolina Hurricanes, who are on a heater. They're 8-0 waiting for that winner. What does either one of those two teams need to do to slow down Carolina?
1: Hope that they get some rust on them, having to wait like 10 days to play again. And it's kind of crazy that the Hurricanes are the first team under the current playoff format, which started in 1987, to sweep the first two rounds of the playoffs. They had a week between the first series and the second series. Now they're going to have an even longer wait. But, you know, Carolina to me is just on another level than either of these teams. It's the first time under Coach Rod Brind'Amour where I think he has a real palpable offensive team on his hands. Not just one line you got to worry about, but three lines you got to worry about. Their goalie, Freddie Anderson, is playing out of his mind. If he can stay healthy, I think that he's going to continue to power them. They're just really impressive. Outside of Colorado, there's nobody else in the playoffs that's looked as good as Carolina, and I think they're going to be a huge test for either Buffalo or Montreal.
0: Well, what about the Golden Knights? You look at them, and it looks like they should be able to wrap up the series against the Ducks, but do you think that they stand any chance against the Colorado Avalanche?
1: That depends greatly on health. They are missing their captain, Mark Stone, who is their best defensive player, sometimes on some nights their best offensive player, but overall just the leader on that team. I'm really impressed with what they've done without him, you know, to be as good as they are tonight, up 3-0 against the Ducks in the first period to win last game. That's impressive, but Colorado is a whole different situation. I mean, that is the deepest team in the playoffs, a team that rolls five centers deep. They can get scoring from every line. They are on a different level, and you've got to be at 100% or close to it to try to take out the Avalanche. But, you know, the Golden Knights are getting another huge performance of Mitch Marner tonight. This is a guy who got run out of Toronto for not performing in the playoffs. He goes to Vegas, maybe a little less media, maybe a little less spotlight, and he's lighting it up. He leads the playoffs in scoring after being called just an absolute abomination in the playoffs when he was in Toronto.
2: Are you surprised that the Golden Knights got out to such a hot start tonight with, you know, being, you know, up 3-2, they could eliminate Anaheim and then being up 3-0 after the first period?
1: I'll tell you why. Not really, because if there's one theme throughout these playoffs, it's a bunch of young teams and a bunch of inexperienced playoff performers kind of learning how to win. I wrote about this on ESPN.com today. Like, you got the Ducks, you had the Mammoth, you had the Sabres, you had the Flyers. You got all these teams that ended long playoff droughts or made, in the Mammoth's case, their first appearance in the playoffs. And they're all kind of like getting a harsh education on what it takes. So this is, again, a huge spot for the Ducks. Like, they're facing elimination tonight. They're a young team. This is the first time they've really been in this spot before. And, you know, based on the results of the first period, they might not be ready for primetime.
0: Well, you know, Mitch Marner, he had the between the legs goal, and it's kind of like an revenge tour for him. How much do you feel he's kind of fueled the Vegas for their success?
1: That goal was sick. I can't believe how good that goal was. By the way, like, sometimes you see people score, and you're just like, how? If you haven't seen the goal, find the highlight because it's amazing. You'll see it on SportsCenter tonight, no doubt. But, you know, it's not only just like his revenge tour; it's not only the way that he's played after, again, being, you know, just absolutely ridiculed and criticized for his performances in the playoffs when he was in Toronto. It's not to say that he didn't deserve some of it. I mean, like, his points per game average was significantly lower in the playoffs than it was in the regular season. And I think he kind of figured out some things in Vegas, like where to go to the hard parts of the ice to score in the playoffs and how to be a bit more aggressive. But the most important thing,

0: think for him is he's really had backing of his coach, John Tortorella. And when Tortorella was hired there, I think a lot of people thought that he was going to break Marner. Like it's an oil and water relationship between these two guys. But it turns out that Tortorella thinks that he got a raw deal in Toronto, that the narratives are wrong about this guy. And so far, Marner's proved them right.
1: Greg, the funny thing is that everyone thought that, oh, man, what's Tortorella going to do when he takes over the Golden Knights? I mean, I'm here in Vegas, and everyone thought, and people are texting me like, oh, good luck with that. And it's like he just opened them up or unleashed them. Or what did you see? What did you observe that Tortorella did that helped the Golden Knights get to where they are now?
0: I mean, listen, sometimes it's just as simple as getting a different voice in the locker room. And when that voice belongs to John Tortorella, you're going to pay attention. This guy is one of the most notable drill sergeants we've had in this league. But he's also a guy that gets you to pay attention to your details. At every stop that Tortorella has had in this league, his teams are always really responsible defensively. They play hard. They give 100% effort. And you could see that change in the Golden Knights. The guy he replaced, Bruce Cassidy, amazing coach, like Stanley Cup winning coach, like one of the best coaches you can find in this league. But, you know, they kind of tuned him out in Vegas after a while. And, you know, I think ownership and management in Vegas said, we got to get a new voice in there. We know we've got talent on this team. We just have to kind of activate it. And they clearly, even with 8 games left in the season, they made the change, picked the right guy to do it.
2: We're up against it, but I got to get this in. I'm in Nashville. I cover the Titans. The Predators are here. And I mean, look, Barry Trotz, he announced his retirement 3 months ago. So it's not like it's a sudden thing. What is taking so long for them to get a new general manager? Help me out here.
0: Well, I mean, it is a process. There have been a bunch of names that have been thrown around, but we've come to find out that, you know, there is a chance they might be looking to hire somebody who's still coaching in the playoffs somewhere right now. There's been some involved in the playoffs somewhere in management. There's been some speculation it's Darren York of the Carolina Hurricanes. There's been some pushback on that. So they've got an eye on somebody. They just can't hire him quite yet because his team is still involved in the playoffs, apparently. But huge news when it happens, and I'm dying to see who they pick because they've got some big decisions to make this offseason.
1: That's what you call a tease in the business. We like that. Really good stuff. Greg Wyshynski, ESPN senior NHL writer. Thanks so much, man. Fantastic as always. We definitely appreciate you here on game night.
0: You got it, boys. Thanks.
1: All right. Have a great night. Greg Wyshynski, fantastic job, ESPN senior NHL writer. And, yeah, man, hey, look, when you hear me clapping, it's because the Golden Knights are up. And they're up 3-0 after the first period. What? An elimination game? Okay. Tell the Avalanche to get ready. The Golden Knights are on their way. He's Tron Davenport. I'm Q Myers. It's game night here on ESPN Radio, the all-new ESPN app. Speaking of on their way, could the Cavaliers be on their way to the next round? That's next on ESPN Radio on the all-new ESPN app.
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0: Cleveland 117, Detroit 113 in overtime. The Cavs are in the driver's seat and heading for home where they are 6-0 this postseason at Rocket Arena.
1: Proud of our fight. 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
3: 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He's Teron Davenport. I'm Q Myers. 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And Teron, it was so funny, man, seeing the Cavaliers get it done in overtime last night in Detroit to take that 3-2 series lead. A little controversial at the end of regulation, but that is what it is. The NBA says that the call that the officials did not make was correct, so okay, they play on. Cleveland got it done in overtime. They have a 3-2 series lead, but that led my tag team partner, our colleague, our guy that I like to call Mr. Mayor of Cleveland, Emmett Golden, to say the series is over. Detroit is not winning in Game 6 in Cleveland. I'm not as confident as Emmett. What says you?
4: Yeah, I'm not as confident either, but I will say this. 3 minutes to go, up 9.
3: Mm-hmm.
4: I'm thinking like, all right, this game is done. And I started getting on my, you know, scrolling on my phone, and I'm just peeking up. I'm like, wait a minute, that's another bucket, mm-hmm. another bucket. As soon as that went to overtime, I said, you know what, it's done. They are not going to win this game because they got defeated by losing that lead. And, I mean, you look at the way they were able to come back. And I just wondered, because you look at the whole fourth quarter, Jalen Duren didn't play at all. And right. I understand Paul Reed was playing well, but Jalen Duren is one of your prime, like your premier players. You got to get him back in the game. So that, to me, is a questionable decision.
3: Well, he's got to play like a premier player, and he hasn't played like a premier player in a minute. I've been wondering what's going on. I've been looking on the back of the milk box, and look, I'm lactose, man, so I don't even drink milk. But I've been looking at the back of the milk box wondering where Duren's been, because he's been missing.
4: I get it. But to me, you got to stick with the guys that helped you get there. And he's been, you know, one of obviously, you know, we know who the premier player, the number one on their team, and that's Cade Cunningham. But he still has been a big piece of their success as well.
3: No, he has. He has. And that's why it's been so disappointing that he hasn't, you know, come to the front of the congregation and let his presence be felt and really basically told Cade Cunningham he had to do everything on his own. And, you know, Tobias Harris isn't going for 20-plus points. All of a sudden, it could be a bad night. And they weren't able to finish Cleveland. You mentioned it. They were up 9 with 3 minutes left. They had, I believe, a 92% chance or a 98% chance. It was high to win that game. And they found a way to lose by going to overtime. And I'm with you.

0: Once they got to overtime, I thought, uh-oh, that looks bad for Detroit. I don't think they're going to be able to pull this one off. And I have to give James Harden credit. Now, I'm not going to clear him from all his playoff struggles that he's had late in series, but he did step up to the occasion. Donovan Mitchell did not have a fantastic game five after having a great game four where he scored 39 in the second half. That was great. But James Harden did his thing. He scored 30 points, pulled down 8 rebounds. I think he had more assists and he had turnovers, which is a great thing. I believe that experience that he has is pretty valuable and is showing that for the Cleveland Cavaliers. As a matter of fact, Kenny Atkinson was asked about that experience for Harden after the game.
1: James made a lot of savvy plays, fourth quarter, end of game. Wasn't perfect, made some good plays, but he's really understands the moment, you know, when to get a guy the ball, when to try to draw a free throw, you know, all of it. Just, listen, big reason we got him. In fact, you know, that's what we expected, you know. Just he adds a maturity and a poise, calmness to our group, which we needed.
2: And you talk about the savvy plays that Kenny Atkinson mentioned. Mm-hmm. You know, how many times did you see him get very close to or draw the foul shooting a three?
0: Yep.
2: And it was Reggie Miller-like. You know what I mean? The way he was able to do that. And then just the fact that he's one of those guys, he's always going to find a shot no matter what. 30 points in that game. 30 points. And then no other player has 30-point playoff games with six different franchises. No other player other than James Harden.
0: So I mean, he's been on six different franchises. Yeah. Tells you all you need to know.
2: Hey, listen. I'm a glass half full guy. You know what I mean?
0: Yeah, I got
2: you're looking
0: you.
2: Looking at the empty side of it. But, I think you have to really give him his props for coming through in the playoffs, finally, especially in the clutch.
0: Yeah, no, there's no doubt. And I do give him credit for that, just like I give Spider Mitchell so much credit in game four. I mean, he had 4 points at the half. He ends up with 43. Right? Yeah. I mean, so that was dominant. And one thing that James Harden said to Arlisa Salters following the game was that he knew all the wear and tear on Spider Mitchell's body after that game four performance in the second half and said, I know he's going to be tired. I knew I had to step up. So for him to go into that game with that mindset, that goes back to his experience. A youngster might not have realized that. Right? Yeah. He might have thought like, oh, he's going to be fine. He'll bounce back and he'll be able to go out there and crush it the next game. Instead, James realized I need to do more of the heavy lifting.
2: And that's the asset of having a guy who could – it's almost like somebody that used to play for the team on the other side of the Pistons, Vinny Microwave Johnson, where you could just find a way to generate some offense. And he's a scorer, bottom line. And having someone that could step up the way he did to take the pressure and everything off of your premier guy in Donovan Mitchell when his – night isn't going well. He did have a solid fourth quarter. You know, he turned overtime, but it was James Harden that carried him. And that's the plus of being able to have a guy like that has that in his repertoire. I've been there and I've done that. I know what I could do. I got a little something left, and I'm going to show you.
0: Yeah, no, and he did that. He did exactly that, was show them, and they needed him to show them. Like I said, Spider Mitchell, I know he had 21 points, but it wasn't the best 21-point performance for Donovan, and obviously they're going to need him in a major way to close things out on Friday and not force a Game 7, because if they force a Game 7, all bets are off. That'll be on Sunday. That'll be back in Detroit. And look, if you're the Pistons, you have to realize that you're in a tough position, but you've been in this tough position multiple times, right? You were down 3-1. You found a way to battle back, force a game 7, and win. You can sit there and say that, hey, man, the Cavs have never lost at home. They haven't lost at home in the postseason. Yeah, but until last night, they hadn't won on the road. So there's a first. There could be a first for everything. So they have a great chance. And what Detroit has to do, Teron, I don't care who steps up, but they've got to throw the kitchen sink at the Cavaliers if they're going to force a Game 7 on Sunday. This is desperation time for Detroit. Your J.B. Bickerstaff, you have to make sure that they understand the moment. Every single one of them. It can't just be the Cade Cunningham show. Someone else has got to step up, run to the front of the congregation and say, hey, Cade, I got your back.
2: And that's the question. Who is that going to be?
0: Right.
2: And that's why, to me, I feel you got to have Doran in the game, because that's one of your best other players.
0: Right.
2: And you could throw the ball to him down in the post, and he could go up with authority, draw the foul. Like, there's good things that happen when you have the game funnel through a big man and get him to rock down there in the post, and he wasn't in the game. And again, like, no slight on Paul Reed, because he did have a solid fourth quarter. But for him to not have any minutes in the fourth quarter, to me, I don't care how bad he's been playing, you got to give the man his

0: an opportunity in the clutch.
1: Yeah, and look, I'll tell you this. I don't disagree with you. I have no problem with them giving him an opportunity. But when he gets that opportunity, I'm going to need him to step up and do something.
0: Yeah, you better maximize it. That's
1: right.
0: For sure.
1: Yeah, I mean, because they need you. They need you. And again, it's desperation time. There is no tomorrow, right? You have this one game. That's what you're guaranteed. And if you fail, if you lose, guess what, Jack? Then it's into the offseason to figure out what they're going to do next. And I don't know if that includes you. It's a contract year. Right, he's played really well. Everyone thought he was going to get this big, massive deal, which he probably will. But I mean, you want to talk about adding some money to your bank account? Go out there in the postseason and have a big time game. Be that guy for your team when they need you the most. You think that'll catch some folks' attention? Absolutely.
0: Yeah, it sure will. And I tell you what'll catch folks' attention from a player on the Cavs, and that's Donovan Mitchell. Going to the conference, right? He's never been to the finals.
1: Right.
0: You know what I mean?
1: Yeah.
0: And then, you know, being able to see this guy go back home, you know, he's a fellow Mets fan, so, you know.
1: You got some love there. Okay,
0: I hear
1: it.
0: For the
1: okay.
0: Critic, you know what I mean? But no, all jokes aside, to be able to go to the finals, the conference finals for once, I think that's a big thing for him, and that would be a big feather in his cap. And I know he wants to establish himself as one of the best players in the league, and what better way to do that than getting your team into the conference finals?
1: And he's also a guy that's up for a max contract.
0: Yeah.
1: You know, I mean, look, cash rules everything around me. Cream, get the money. Dollar bill, y'all. Some great philosophers once said that. I'll just go ahead and throw that out there. I think you know who I'm talking about. So, you know, you got the, you know, money on the mind. You've got the postseason, somewhere you've never been. If you're Detroit, you've got one game guaranteed and the season's over if you don't get it done. You know, Duren's got money on the mind. There's a lot in store coming up on Friday for the Cavs and the Pistons. Coming up next, what about those Bears? They've got a lot of hype. Can they live up to it? It's next on ESPN Radio.
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0: This is SportsCenter. Seahawks Patriots, game one of the 2026 NFL season. I'm Q Myers. 7 months after defeating the Patriots to get Super Bowl 60, the Seahawks will welcome Drake May and the Patriots to their house to kick off the season opener on September 9th. It'll be the third time the teams in the previous season Super Bowl will meet in week one of the next season, and the second time they'll do it in the season opener. The only other time came in 2016 when the Broncos beat the Panthers after defeating them in Super Bowl 50 earlier in the year. Couple other notable games. Kenneth Walker, the Seahawks MVP of the Super Bowl, joined the Kansas City Chiefs as a free agent this offseason. He'll make his return to Seattle for Sunday Night Football. That game will be played October 25th. Malik Willis, he's the new starting QB for the Dolphins. He's set to visit his former team, the Packers, on December 20th. The Dolphins also will visit the Broncos on December 6th. That's a matchup that'll pit them against their former star wide receiver, Jaylen Waddle, who they traded to Denver earlier in this offseason. Stanley Cup playoffs. The Montreal Canadiens defeated Buffalo Sabres 6-3, and now they have a 3-2 series lead. And the Vegas Golden Knights, who have a 3-2 series lead on the Anaheim Ducks, are currently up 3-0 in the second period, 14 minutes left to go. In the NBA playoffs, the league said on Thursday the officials were correct in not calling a foul on Jared Allen in the closing seconds of regulation of Game 5. Cleveland went on to win 117-113 in overtime Wednesday night, but it was a no-call on Allen, who made contact with Asur Thompson as the Pistons guard was going after a loose ball that led to some controversy in the final seconds of the fourth quarter. For more scores and analysis, check out ESPN.com and the all-new ESPN app. Coming up, more Game Night with Teron Davenport and me, Q Myers, here on ESPN Radio and the all-new ESPN app.
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2: Here comes the blitz. May hits. He tries to throw. Ball comes out. Going the other way with it. Turning upfield. It's Chinoluwusu. And he scores. Touchdown, Seahawks.
3: And Allen reaches over the goal line, and he is in. He went high side this time instead of low. And he punched it in for the one-yard touchdown run. Mr. MVP with four total touchdowns.
4: Snap and hold. 42-yard kick from Aubrey. The Cowboys have won this football game. Butter, butter, butter, butter, butter. I don't know when they won one that felt like this.
5: Caleb, play fake. Looking to throw. Going deep. Search.

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2: Look, man, one of the best in the business is the great Brad Sham, the voice of the Dallas Cowboys. Somebody has got to let me know, because I've listened to him a lot, right? Long time I worked at ESPN Central Texas, so the Cowboys, we're an affiliate of them. Heard a lot of Brad Sham calls. Never heard him say, butter, butter, butter, butter, butter, butter, butter. Never heard him say that, and that might just be on me. So, you know, you could let me know at 888-SAY-ESPN, 888-729-3776. I don't know what that was in reference to, but I loved it. So, shout out to Brad Sham, and I'm going to keep saying that throughout the course of the night. Butter, butter, butter, butter, butter, butter, butter. And I'm also excited now that the 2026 season is not here, but we have the schedule in our hand. It's Game Night on ESPN Radio, the all-new ESPN app, SiriusXM Channel 80, and TuneIn. 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He's Teron Davenport. I'm Q Myers. It's Teron. We spent a week speculating, thinking about, seeing leaks of the NFL schedule. And then after a week of that, we finally got the schedule in our hands. We know where the season's going to get started. Seattle, they're going to host the Patriots. That was a Super Bowl team from Super Bowl 60. That's going to get things started. We've been going through the schedule, looking at games that we're, you know, trying to highlight from week 1 through week 18. So let's keep that bad boy rolling and go into

0: to week number 5.
1: The Chicago Bears, the Green Bay Packers.
0: Okay, now we're talking. Now we're talking. The Bears, who played a hell of a season last year under first year head coach Ben Johnson, Caleb Williams showed that he could be that Caleb Williams that he was expected to be when he was drafted number 1. Green Bay Packers, this is the division opponent, right? 3 of the Bears' first 4 games will be at home, including week 4 for the Jets. So that's a comfortable way to get things started. But can the Bears build off what they did last year? There's a lot of hype around them. Can they live up to that billing?
2: I don't know that they could do that, man, because we sit here and we talk about Caleb Williams, and rightfully so, but I tell you what, there's been some significant losses on that team. Earlier, we discussed DJ Moore.
0: Yep.
2: The safety blanket that's gone. But then you also have to look at Kevin Byard, who led the league in interceptions. Tremaine Edmonds is gone, too. How will that defense be able to keep up with what the offense is doing? But I do like this matchup because it's Caleb Williams, Jordan Love. It's a matchup of two of the better quarterbacks in the division. I mean, arguably the two best. Jared Goff, I'm sure, would have something to say about that, and rightfully so. But, I mean, Caleb Williams and the Bears, they were 2-4 against the division last year, and one of those wins was at Soldier Field against these Green Bay Packers.
0: Yeah, exactly. And so I'm glad that you brought up the quarterbacks, talking about Caleb Williams and Jordan Love. Kyle Long, the 3-time Pro Bowl offensive tackle, was on Unsportsmanlike talking about Caleb Williams and where he ranks him.
3: Well, I'll start from the bottom up here, and I'll go with, obviously, the unknown. That's the Minnesota Vikings. And Kyler Murray has a unique opportunity to step in, be with one of the best receivers in football, one of the best offensive minds. So that's like the I don't know category. Detroit, I think that the limitations that Jared Goff has from a mobility standpoint can give their offensive staff some nightmares at times. I think he's a really good quarterback, but I'd be lying if I said he had what the other two guys have. Now I'm going to go to Jordan Love, who seemingly just looks effortless in the things that he does. Matt LaFleur's relationship with him, I think the Packers are really the lead dogs in the NFC North, but the real X factor is Caleb Williams and the jump that he's going to make, and I know he's going to make coming into his third season. The jump last year was astronomical. I think it's going to happen again. I think Caleb is in P1 as it pertains to the NFC North quarterback ratings.
2: I love the confidence that he has in Caleb Williams, and I love Caleb Williams' game. I like guys who could go off schedule and make things happen, but, you know, I don't think that we need to take attention away from Jordan Love. And I think when you look at Jordan Love and what he brings to the table, you know, can he and Matthew Golden, the former Texas receiver, like, can he become a number one? Can he do that? Because, I mean, they traded away a few of their options, and so it's to open the door for him to be that guy. Can he do that? But another thing that's really good for Jordan Love, he could turn around, you know, and he has a pretty good running back to hand the ball off to.
0: Yeah, he does. Josh Jacobs is one of the best. According to DraftKings, you open up that sports book, the Lions are plus 185 to win the division, followed by the Packers at plus 195. The Bears are there at plus 320, and the Vikings are pulling up the rear at plus 550. That's week 5. What about week 6?
1: The Seattle Seahawks, the Denver Broncos.
0: Thursday night football. This is one I anticipate here on game night that we're going to be getting pretty excited about. You got the defending Super Bowl champs, a team in the Denver Broncos that they'll be playing that, you know, feel like they probably should have been in the Super Bowl if it wasn't for a broken ankle by Bo Nix. This looks like this could be one of the better Thursday night football games.
2: It sure can. And if you remember a while ago, Sam Darnold, he said he was seeing ghosts.
0: Yeah.
2: Well, I don't know about you, but when you watch that Vance Joseph Broncos defense, man, they're coming for you. Granted, John Franklin Myers is gone, but Sam Darnold might be seeing ghosts again with the way Vance Joseph likes to attack with that front. That's going to be a fun game to watch, but I think when you look at this Broncos team, they should be contenders. They should, and this is an opportunity to make a statement, right? Beating the reigning Super Bowl champion.
0: Yeah, no, they should. The Broncos, man, this is going to be tough, though. They obviously face the Super Bowl champions in week 6. But they'll do it on a short week, sandwiched in between road trips to face the Chargers in week 5 and the Cardinals in week 7. So they'll be on the road before they face that game, and then they'll be on the road after that one. So that could be a factor as well, but definitely a good one, I think, coming up Thursday night football. Seattle Seahawks, Denver Broncos, week 6 action, which takes us to week 7.
1: The Dallas Cowboys, the Philadelphia Eagles.
0: Why wouldn't they be in prime time? Monday Night Football on ESPN ABC. Cowboys at

0: The Eagles, I don't even have to sell that one. That sells itself.
1: No, you don't have to sell it. It does sell itself. And for so long in my life, I could remember this being like in Philly, the Cowboys. That's, you got Satan, the devil, and then you got the Dallas Cowboys. You know, it's that much hatred. But you talk about a city shutting down and being prime time. This is, you don't have to sell it because it just doesn't get much better than this. Now, obviously, the Eagles are likely to be without A.J. Brown, but, you know, can the other guys, can Devontae Smith step up? Can the rookie, Mekhi Lemon, you know, be a guy that I would hate to say being asked to replace A.J. Brown, but help make up for the loss of him?
0: Man, I'll tell you what, Mekhi Lemon, I'm glad you brought him up. I think he's going to be a dog. I really do. I think he's going to be an absolute dog in that Eagle offense. I really look forward to seeing what he does as a rookie and throughout the course of his NFL career. If you're looking at the DraftKings sports app, the book still, NFC East winner odds, Eagles at plus 115, Cowboys plus 225. Commanders hoping for a bounce back year with Jaden Daniels in year 3 at plus 500, and the Giants plus 600. So all roads lead to Philly, according to DraftKings. That's week 7, Cowboys at the Eagles. Monday Night Football takes us to week 8.
2: The Baltimore Ravens, the Buffalo Bills.
0: What did you have to say about that one? Ravens at Bills? Ravens at Bills? That'll be week 8, so that'll be in their new stadium as well. So that adds a little bit of juice to it. Man, that to me is a fun game right there. Baltimore at Buffalo.
1: It's a really fun game, and it's an opportunity to say that the Ravens are down with the king, Derrick Henry. When it comes to going against the Buffalo Bills, Derrick Henry, he does his thing. The last time he faced them, September 7, 2025, 169 yards and 18 carries, 2 touchdowns. Oh, the year before that, 199, including a touchdown. And that, if I'm not mistaken, no, the one on October 18th of 2021, he had 3 touchdowns. That was a Tuesday night game because of COVID situation. What they had to shift it. But he had 143 games. He averages 103 yards a game against the Bills. He is the Buffalo killer.
0: Joe Brady is the head man now for the Buffalo Bills. He was the offensive coordinator there in Buffalo. And then you got Jesse Minter as the new head coach at Baltimore. He was the defensive coordinator with the Chargers. I want to see how these first-time head coaches, I know it'll be week 8, so they've got some games under their belt, but how do they compare and contrast? How do these teams look different under new head coaches in Jesse Minter and also Joe Brady? So AFC winner odds, according to DraftKings, the Ravens at plus 475, Bills at plus 500, followed by the Kansas City Chiefs. Patrick Mahomes making his return at plus 750. That's weeks 4 through 8 right there here on Game Night on ESPN Radio, the all-new ESPN app. He's Tron Davenport. I'm Q Myers. Coming up next, the Ant-Man. Can he be the superhero the Minnesota Timberwolves will need to extend their series? 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

0: Spurs are a win away from the conference finals, up 3-2 after a 126-97 win over the T-Wolves.
1: We went away from what was working, and then defense just cratered. We gave up 30 points, I think, in the last 6 minutes of the third quarter. A lot of it was just ball-contained stuff. You know, that's my job. I got to get us back on track. That's on me.
2: I don't see nobody in the locker room that's too worried. At the end of the day, man, it's another basketball game. So you come out, put your boots on, and get ready to go to war.

0: 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Teron, I want to get into everything NBA playoffs and the Timberwolves and the Spurs, but you know that old saying, it be your own people?
1: Oh, man.
0: This is another fine lesson in it be your own people. I just want to go ahead and let everyone classify this and file this one away for safekeeping. We're coming back in, right? We're getting excited to talk about Timberwolves and Spurs. I'm getting fired up. And my guy Nick is in my ear and says, Ducks scored. So I'm paying attention. I got the Golden Knights and the Ducks. I'm here in Vegas, so I got a lot, you know, got a lot of focus on the Las Vegas Golden Knights for good reason, right? They're having an opportunity to eliminate the Ducks and go on to take on the Avalanche, and they're winning 3-0. Second period, I'm like, man, I'm feeling good about myself. And as soon as I start feeling good about myself, here comes that needle from Nick. Dink! Get the air out of the sails. Now, I mean, it's 3-1, so they still have a nice lead. But, man, he sure did get in my ear and say it with his chest.
2: I can't keep you updated on the game going on. I know I'm ahead of you. We're coming back. I want you to have the update. Because if you get on the air, oh, Knights are up 3-0. You sound foolish, and I don't want that cue. So,
0: oh, you were looking out for me. Oh, I see.
2: Ducks
0: see?
2: Had a good chance there, though.
1: He said he wanted to make sure you didn't have a reaction and
0: right.
1: Say something that's not safe for radio. You know,
0: he was looking out for me. See,
2: I'll just press the buttons next time. I'll let you say whatever you want, and if it sounds good, fine. If it's truthful, who cares?
0: That's why, again, it be your own people looking out for me and shooting me down at the same time, but I do appreciate that. And you're right, the Golden Knights are now up 3-1 in the second period with 6:11 left to go. We'll pay attention to that. But I'm looking forward to this game six when it comes to the Timberwolves and the Spurs. Look, Anthony Edwards, Teron, could get you over the top. Anthony Edwards could close out any game. He could put his Superman cape on, and more times than not, he does. But similar to the Detroit Pistons, I feel like Anthony Edwards needs some help from somebody. Just like we asked, and I said, can someone come to the front of the congregation from Detroit and say, I'm going to be that guy? Someone in Minnesota needs to do the same thing. They need to go to the front of the congregation and let it be known, put their good clothes on, put their church shoes on, and say, here I am. I'll be that guy.
1: Well, you know what? We talked earlier about the value of being able to win in the post. Listen, Julius Randle and that left hand, he's dangerous in the post. Why can't he step up? He needs to be the one to step up to help Anthony Edwards. But, I mean, obviously it's hard when you got what Edwards called an alien down there in the post, you know, trying to

0: trying to keep you from being able to attack the rim, but I think that that needs to be the person to step up.
1: Yeah, no, he definitely needs to step up, but, you know, I want to see these guys, you know, all really come together and attack, right? I want them to come out of the locker room hair on fire. That's the biggest thing. And what I mean by that is if you saw what Wemby did in game five after getting kicked out of game four, he knew that, hey, I let my teammates down. I needed to be there for him. He came out with a purpose. And his very first dunk that he had, he turned that corner, and he got downhill, and he looked like me the very first time I ever got to dunk. And matter of fact, I think I missed because I was trying to dunk it so hard because I didn't – you know what I mean? But he tried to break the rim.
0: Back of the rim, right?
1: Yeah, but he tried to break the rim. He tried to act like we were on the playground, and he was trying to just end the game for everybody. That had some emotion behind it. I want to see someone from Minnesota come out, have that home crowd behind him, and come out with that kind of energy and that kind of purpose and really set the tone. That's how Minnesota wins game six.
0: Yeah, they have to be able to set the tone, and it can't just be Anthony Edwards.
1: Right.
0: Because you know what happens when he gets the ball. They try to trap him. He gets the double team. Who is he going to be able to kick it to make the jumper? Who is he going to be able to bounce pass it to the post to step up? That's what has to happen. And unfortunately, I'm not going to say it's a one-man show, but, I mean, it's like Harold Melvin and the Blue Notes, right? And Anthony Edwards is Teddy Pendergrass. You know what I'm saying?
1: Yeah.
0: So he's carrying the crew, and it can't be like that.
1: No, it can't. It goes back to another reference. Y'all ain't nothing without David Ruffin, right? And Edwards is David Ruffin, right? So,
0: yes, sir.
1: So someone else needs to step up. And look, I'm looking at Jaden McDaniels. I really am. He's been a pleasure to watch. He's been a guy that has shown a lot of toughness. He is your toughness on that team. I don't care if Rudy Gobert is, you know, defensive player of the year 55 times in a row. I don't care if Julius Randle has a little edge to him. Jaden McDaniels is your guy. He's the guy that if you're going to go to a street fight, you want him on your side. Because if the other guys have him, you know what he's about to bring. He can't get in foul trouble like he did in game five. He got in foul trouble early, and when he went out the game, Teron, it felt like game, set, match. That the game got turned on the head right then when that happened.
0: That's very true. And you talk about defensively. I mean, look, like Gobert has to – I know that they're homies, you know, and fellow countrymen, but Gobert has to – you got to do something to slow Wemby on it. I'm not saying keep him from you're not going to contain him, you know what I mean? But you got to be able to slow him down and not allow him to have another one of those games where he gets all the rebounds and all the points and adds the assist to it too. That's what he's been able to do this series.
1: Yeah, 27 points, 17 rebounds, 5 assists, and also 3 block shots. That was Wemby's stat line from game number 5. So what's KP's thoughts? How does he think this game's going to go coming up in game 6? Kendrick Perkins was on the Pat McAfee show. He had this to say.
2: I believe this series is going 7. Now, we know that Wemby has a hatred for losing, and so do Anthony Edwards. Anthony Edwards is going to protect this house. It's going to be hard, but he's going to protect his house. By the way, can anybody tell Julius Randle that the playoffs has officially started? Because they need him. They need him to be a Robin. They need him to fix his damn body language. They need him to be engaged and on both ends of the floor, because right now he's getting punked. Jay McDaniels, yes, one of my favorite players, he's getting punked.
1: Oof. Oof. He's getting punked. That is not fun. That is no bueno.
0: I mean, look, he said it in a harsher way, but I mean, I agree. Julius Randle, you know, he has to play better.
1: Yeah.
0: You have to carry some weight.
1: Yeah. No, he does. He does. I mean, he's there to be that true Robin. And like I said, man, Ant-Man is so good, and he hates losing, and we know what he brings to the table. He's got that will and that determination. He could close a game for you. He could win a game for you and force that game 7, but you got to keep it close. All of a sudden, San Antonio in game 5 went on a 43-15 run. 43-15. It was tied up at 61 late in the third quarter.
0: How does that happen?
1: Exactly. That's what I'm saying. Like, no defense at all. You know, no shots dropping at all. Like, that can't happen. You can't have a 43-15 run when you have the game knotted up at 61.
0: Yeah, you can't have that, man. And especially having a scorer like Anthony Edwards on your team as well. Like, you got to be able to, you may not exchange buckets.

0: for bucket, but you got to be able to, exchange one bucket for every three. I mean, dang.
1: Yeah, no, you do. And really, it's got to be defensive stops lead to easy transition buckets. That's what it's got to be, man. I mean, look, the Timberwolves have shown to be that team that will not go away. A lot of us, and I say us because I put them there, didn't think that they were going to make this a tough series. I've already been proven wrong. But now they've got to take that next step. They've got to say, okay, we proved, most of these cats wrong that we were going to give the Spurs some competition. But now when you lose like you lost in that last game, 126-97, you're actually playing it right to what I was thinking. So now they got to come back in game six, and they've got to force a game seven. Ant Edwards has got to be Superman, and someone's got to step up and be some kind of superhero. I don't care if it's an Avenger. I don't care who it is, right? Somebody who sits at the superhero table, they've got to have coming up tomorrow night. What about the Carolina Panthers? Can they build off a strong 2025 season? That's next.
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5: Now that the NFL schedule has been officially released, we know who's kicking off the 2026 season. I'm Q Myers. 7 months after defeating the Patriots to capture Super Bowl 60, the Seahawks will welcome Drake May in New England to Lumen Field for the 2026 NFL season opener. That'll be played on September 9th. It'll be the third time the team in the previous season Super Bowl will meet in week one of the next season, and the second time they'll do so in the opener. The only other time it came in 2016 when the Broncos beat the Panthers after defeating them in Super Bowl 50 earlier in the year. A couple other notable games. Kenneth Walker, the MVP of the Seahawks Super Bowl run, who joined the Kansas City Chiefs as a free agent this offseason, will return to Seattle for a Sunday night football game. That'll be October 25th. Malik Willis, the new starting quarterback for the Dolphins, he's set to visit his former team, the Packers, on December 20th. Dolphins also visit the Broncos on December 6th. That's a matchup that'll pit them against their former star wide receiver, Jaylen Waddle, who they traded during the offseason to Denver. Stanley Cup playoffs going on. Earlier in the evening, the Montreal Canadiens defeated the Buffalo Sabres 6-3 and have a 3-2 series lead. Winner will face the Hurricanes, who are currently 8-0 in the Stanley Cup playoffs. And at the end of the second period, the Golden Knights hold a 3-1 lead over the Anaheim Ducks, and the Golden Knights also have a 3-2 series lead with a matchup with the Avalanche if they can close things out. And in the NBA, officials said that the officials in Thursday's Game 5 between the Cavaliers and the Pistons in Detroit were correct on not calling a foul on Jared Allen in the closing seconds. Cleveland went on to win 117-113 in overtime Wednesday night and now have a 3-2 series lead and could close things out Friday night in Cleveland. For more scores and analysis, check out ESPN.com and the all-new ESPN app. Coming up, more game night with Teron Davenport and me, Q Myers, here on ESPN Radio, the all-new ESPN app.
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5: 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He's Teron Davenport. I'm Q Myers. As I mentioned, we've gone 1-8 when it comes to the NFL schedule. So let's go ahead and jump into week 9. How about the
4: Denver Broncos, the Carolina Panthers?
5: There we go. Denver Broncos at the Carolina Panthers. This is a rematch of Super Bowl 50, right? That game was played in Santa Clara. That was Peyton Manning and the Denver Broncos getting it done against the Carolina Panthers. And for the longest, Teron, the Panthers were never the same after losing that Super Bowl 50. But last year, they found a way to get to the postseason. Can the Panthers build off the success they had in 2025?
10: I think that's going to be the key, is building off of that success. And one way that they could do that, you got a couple young receivers that have to step up, man. Xavier Leggett was a first-round pick. He needs to come into his own. I mean, Ted McMillan went in there, and he kind of took over as the number one. But you have to have somebody to compliment him for the young

0: then proved to be who he was last year and helped lead the Panthers to the postseason. And now he's back for another year, and he can hopefully, for his sake, build off of that. I root for guys to succeed. I never root for anyone to fail, but I really respect the man that Bryce Young is, the quarterback that he is, and for the Panthers and their fan base, hopefully he's able to build off the success he had last year.
1: Absolutely, man. Former Cowboys, Dolphins, and Miami Hurricanes coach Jimmy Johnson, he said adversity makes the strong strong and the weak weaker. And I'll tell you something, Bryce Young, he got diesel, because going through all that and being able to come out on top and remain the guy, because to your point, he was the number one pick, right? Mm-hmm. So you're talking about a guy who throughout his athletic career, he didn't really have to encounter too much failure. And right. When it finally showed up at his doorstep, look how he responded.
0: Exactly. He handled it with grace and was able to bounce back in a major way. And obviously the NFL believes that Carolina could build off their success they had in 2025. They got three primetime games on their schedule, which is three more primetime games than the team that you cover and the team that I cover combined.
1: Yeah, man.
0: Right? So
1: zero.
0: The Titans got a goose egg and the Raiders got a donut hole. Right? They got zeros. So, yeah, there you go. The Carolina Panthers in prime time, three games, and they got the Denver Broncos in week 9. What about week 10?
2: The Washington Commanders, the New York Giants.
0: Thursday night football, the Commanders, year 3 of Jaden Daniels. Year 2 was a step backwards. No one thought after them going to the NFC Championship game they'd end up picking in the top 10. They did. Matter of fact, picked in the top 5. Can they bounce back with a healthy Jaden Daniels in year 3?
1: So much was made about Robert Saleh and Sonny Styles, right? Mm-hmm. Finding the success that Saleh had with Fred Warner. Well, Dan Quinn has some success with another middle linebacker in Bobby Wagner. And I'm not saying Sonny Styles is Bobby Wagner, but what I am saying is you take a talent like that and put it in the middle of that defense and you could be cooking. Obviously, NFC East is always, always a good matchup, right?
0: Yep.
1: And these teams constantly find themselves in prime time. So it's no wonder Thursday Night Football. But I know one thing. John Harbaugh, when he was with the Ravens, he made it a point. I forget exactly what their record was, but it was like they didn't lose a game in primetime at M&T Bank Stadium in like 2 years. What better way to establish himself than at the Meadowlands, or MetLife Stadium, rather, show my age on that one. MetLife Stadium, what better way to establish, winning in primetime with your team against a division rival?
0: Yeah, that's the key, man. That division rival, because, again, the NFC East is always wide open like some old-school TV antennas. Again, the DraftKings odds of winning the division is the Eagles at plus 115, followed by the Cowboys at plus 225. Commanders come in third at plus 500, followed by the Giants at plus 600. But you could throw the odds out the window when you come to the NFC East. I expect it to be a lot better, especially since John Harbaugh's in New York. I don't know if that means that they're a playoff team year one, but I expect it to be better. I want to see how the Commanders bounce back after a down year in 2025. That's week 10. We got to go on to week 11.
2: The Minnesota Vikings, the San Francisco 49ers.
0: Sunday night football in Mexico City, Kyler Murray, the Vikings quarterback now, J.J. McCarthy. We all assume, at least I do, that he will be sitting behind Kyler Murray, who's there on a one-year deal. What do you think Murray's got, man? What do you think he's got in the tank there for Minnesota?
1: I love the fact that he has something to prove, right? And I think what he has in the tank is I think Ja'Marr Chase is the best, but Justin Jefferson deserves mention, one of the best receivers. And you got a nice compliment in Jordan Addison, too. So he has what he has is weapons in the bank to go to, proven weapons that he didn't have before with the Cardinals.
0: No, he's got a lot to prove, I do believe, and especially being on that one-year deal, you know how that goes. It's a contract year, and you know how players are in contract years. Here's Dan Orlovsky, ESPN NFL analyst, on the schedule release show talking about Murray.
3: I think Kyler's going to have to change the way that he plays football. The beauty in Kevin O'Connell's offense is when he's the star. The play call is the star. That's the Shanahan-McVay model. The quarterback is in many ways the point guard, not the playmaker. And I think that Kyler's always been and wanted to be the playmaker. I also would say this. No matter who's the starting quarterback, they have the fourth best starting quarterback in the division. In Minnesota, that's not a knock on them. And Jared Goff has taken two different teams' NFC title games. He's one of the 10 best quarterbacks in football. Jordan Love is one of the 12 best quarterbacks in football. And Caleb Williams, I think a lot of people expect to take a decent

0: forward. So I'm a huge fan of Minnesota as a roster. No matter who the quarterback is, you're still upstream in a division that has just got three studs at the position.
1: He ain't lying. You know, when you look at that division, we talked about it, right? Earlier,
2: yeah.
1: When we said Jordan Love, Caleb Williams, Jared Goff. We didn't mention Kyler Murray, but
2: right.
1: He can put himself in there. But one thing I will say is, you talk about travel. This game is in Mexico City.
2: Yep.
1: 40,340. That's the amount of miles that the 49ers, you know, are gonna have teams face them.
2: Yeah, they got Australia and Mexico City.
1: They're all over the place.
2: Yeah. Yeah, that's, and it's, I mean, it's already the teams from the West, as I've been here, so I know teams from the West always travel the most. But man, they got Australia and they got Mexico City. They've got a lot of traveling that they're gonna be doing this upcoming year. And you know, you're expecting the 49ers to bounce back with a bunch of healthy guys as opposed to the guys they were banged up with last year. And even with all those injuries, they're still a really stinking good team. And if anyone knows Kyler Murray, it's who? The 49ers. They know all about Kyler Murray. Mm-hmm. And, you know, to Dan Orlovsky's point about him changing his style, I wonder how much of his style does he have left in him anyway, right? Because he's been getting injured, banged up, you know, is he still the Kyler Murray that can run around the yard and make people miss and score touchdowns? You know what I mean? Is he still that guy? Or does he really, truly have to change the way he plays?
1: I always said he reminds me of a little kid that stole something and is running away from people.
2: Yep.
1: You know, and I don't think, how can I put this? You don't take the stinger away, because his ability to freelance and go off schedule is just an added weapon. Now, do you try to get him to play more on schedule and those type of things? Yes, and that's mandatory when you have route technicians, route runners like Addison and Jefferson. So that could encourage him to be more within the timing and rhythm of the offense.
2: Well, he's got to stay healthy, though. That's to me. I mean, because he's a really good quarterback. He is. But he's got to stay healthy. And that was his superpower, is his stinger, as you mentioned. Does he still have that? Can he still be that guy and stay healthy and be available for the Vikings? Look, they drafted a quarterback in the first round. What's been the biggest knock on J.J. McCarthy? He ain't been available, right? His availability's been the biggest question. I don't know if he's good or not. I ain't seen him on the field enough, right? So part of the reason why they had to go make the move for Kyler Murray is because they need a quarterback that's available. And so he's got to find a way to be available. And again, he's been getting banged up a lot lately. And when you start to lose your superpower, man, it's hard to pick up another power from somewhere else. Now, Kyler Murray's going to be tasked to do that. The good thing is he's got Kevin O'Connell as his head coach, and that's a really good system and really good playmakers around him. So if he can do it, that's going to be a plus for him. But as you heard Dan Orlovsky say, still the fourth best quarterback in that division. He's Teron Davenport. I'm Q Myers. 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
1: Hi, everybody.
0: Josh is a high school basketball player, solid shooter, great teammate.
1: Hey, don't forget my tenacious D.
0: And he's my son.
1: Uh-huh.
0: So, what does Josh do to be the best basketball player he can be?
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0: Studies show that student athletes here in Michigan who play more than one high school sport are more likely to excel. 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
1: Don't get me wrong. 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Tennis just gives me a little break.
0: So when the new season begins, Josh isn't burned out on basketball. He's eager to play. And you can see the difference in his game.
2: This message presented by the Michigan High School Athletic Association and the Michigan Interscholastic Athletic Administrators Association.

0: And the Cavs fans starting to celebrate. Somebody's finally going to get a road win here in this series. And the Pistons fans leaving dejectedly.
1: Definitely stings. Doesn't feel good. Home court, you know, I thought we did a lot of good things tonight to put us in position to win. Just didn't close the game.
2: We're going to have to choke the life out of this team, right? We're not going to go down without a fight. We're not going to go down without kicking, punching, crabbing, clawing. And we've been in this position before. I expect our guys to be ready mentally and, you know, bring this thing back here.
3: 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Don't forget ESPN Radio's doubleheader coverage of Pistons and Cavaliers and Spurs and Timberwolves begins at 6:30 p.m. Eastern on Friday night. Teron, the Cavaliers found a way to defeat the Pistons in overtime, getting their first road victory, and now they go back to a place where they have not lost at all, going back to Cleveland, going back to their home with a chance to eliminate Detroit, and a lot of Cleveland fans believe like it's a foregone conclusion. What are the Detroit Pistons? What are they going to have to do? Who's going to have to step up to make sure that tomorrow night is not the last night and they get back to Detroit?
4: Well, to me, it's Tobias Harris and Jalen Durant. I think those two, they have to come through and help out Cade Cunningham. It's just like we talked about with Minnesota, where you have Anthony Edwards, who's a dynamic and awesome player, but you can't do it alone. Like, somebody has to take a little bit of the responsibility, a little bit of the pressure. And fortunately for the Cavs, like, they have somebody that can help Donovan Mitchell and James Harden. Who's going to be the one to help Cade Cunningham? And that's really going to be the key to this team's success. Who's it going to be?
3: Mark J. Spears, Anscape and ESPN senior NBA writer, was on NBA Today and answered that question as well.
5: I think Jalen Duren's got to get him back. I mean, yeah, we know what Cade is. Jalen's an all-star too. Trajan Langdon, the general manager, and their coach both told me, JB, that they weren't upset about not making a trade for another score. They felt like they were fine. They wanted to give their guys a chance. Jalen didn't get much of a chance last game. He only played a little bit in the fourth quarter, didn't play in overtime. He's averaging 10 less points in this series than he did in the regular season, 4 less rebounds. He's got to show up. He has to be big. This may be a bad matchup for him, but he's an all-star, potential superstar in this league, and he has to arrive.
3: There he is. There it is. Jalen Duren, 9 points, 5 rebounds, 4 assists. That's what he's averaging in the playoffs.
4: And he said it, right? And this is after averaging 19.5 points, mm-hmm, and 10. Like, I don't, man, you cannot. The playoffs is a time where if you're a premier player, if you're that guy,
3: right,
4: you elevate. You don't shrink away. But that's what's happening with him, and you're not going to win.
3: Right.
4: If you're like, he is the Robin statistically during the year, he's, and on the court, he's the Robin, but he done turned into non-existent, and you can't have it.
3: No, you can't. And if you're the Pistons, you're pretty concerned. If you're a Pistons fan, you're pretty concerned. Like, this is the one seed, and now they're going to face elimination again. Right, they had to dig themselves out of a 3-1 hole to the Orlando Magic, and I'll say that when they won in that game six, it was no way that they were supposed to win that game. They came back against the Magic. They found a way to get to game seven. They won. Now here they are on the brakes of elimination again, hoping to get back to another game seven. If you're the number one seed, this is not how you want to live.
4: Mm-hmm.
3: You don't want to live like this. You want to handle your business. You know what the one seed in the West is doing? They're resting.
4: Yep.
3: They're chilling. You know what who are the Knicks? The three seed? You know what the three seed is doing? They're chilling. They're resting. The one seed is still in a rock fight with the Cleveland Cavaliers. And now, I'm not trying to disrespect Cleveland. I know they went 7 with Toronto. That was a whole nother conversation. But if you're the one seed in the Pistons and you want to prove that one seed was real, you're not supposed to be in this situation 2 series in a row.
4: Yeah, and you talk about living on the edge. Like, at some point, you're going to fall off the

0: cliff.
1: Yep.
0: You know what I mean? You can't continuously be down and face an elimination game the way that they have in each of these, you know, past series. You can't have that. And then to my point earlier about Tobias Harris, you know, the first three games, he's averaging darn near 21 points a game, 20.7.
1: Mm-hmm.
0: What happened?
1: Right.
0: Yep. What happened?
1: Mm-hmm.
0: Why? Like, where are you in these clutch moments? Where are you?
1: Right. No, you're right. You're right. I mean, look, the last game he had 13 points, 6 rebounds. He had a hot streak earlier in the postseason. He's averaging 14.5 points per game now, right? I mean, he was at 20, a little over 20 points per game on 50% shooting in the first three games in the series, and now all of a sudden he's cooled off. I saw a graphic on social media that said Tobias Harris when you need him, or it's Tobias Harris early in the series, and it had a picture of him, and then it's like now in the last couple games, and it had a picture of J. Cole.
0: He does look like him.
1: He does.
0: I tell you, look, this is nothing new to me because I remember when, you know, a certain guy, Jimmy Butler, was shipped away because they thought Tobias Harris was going to be the guy, and we know what happened there.
1: Yep.
0: So this is nothing new, but at some point, you got to break the mold, man. You got to break the mold and come through in the clutch. Look what James Harden did on the other side of things. Look what he's done.
1: Right. Exactly. And that's you're right. You got to break the mold. You got to come through. You got to give Cade Cunningham some help. Cade Cunningham, 39 points, 7 rebounds, 9 assists, third 35-point game this postseason in Game 5, tying 1988 Isaiah Thomas for the most in single postseason in team history. Obviously, he's been fantastic, but who is going to help him out? And look, he's going to say all the right things, including what he's been saying when it comes to the mindset going into another elimination game.
2: I mean, tonight was tough. Tough loss. Obviously, we wanted to protect our home court. We failed to do that. You know, being up 3-2 is an advantage for them. It's first of 4 wins, though. We know that. We've had our back against the wall before. And at the end of the day, I mean, if we can't win a game on the road, how far are we really going to get in the playoffs? How far are we going to get in this league? So, got to go win a game on the road. That's what we're going to go do.
0: I know he said it's the first of 4 wins, and I know he said the mindset and everything, but I really have to ask, because in watching that game last night, Cleveland came back, and you said, all right, they're going to overtime. The Pistons are not winning that game. They're defeated, you saw in their face.
1: Mm-hmm.
0: Now, is that going to carry over to this game?
1: Right.
0: I think that's really going to be the thing to determine, and that's why it's going to be critical for the Pistons to come out on fire and start off to knock that away. That's the pass. We have turned the page, and the focus is on this game. If they come out slow, I think it might be over.
1: Yeah, they can't come out like the Orlando Magic came out in Game 7. And it's funny, I remember saying when Orlando blew that big lead, I remember saying on this fine program that we call Game Night here on ESPN Radio and the all-new ESPN app, I said, oh, they're not winning Game 7. They're not winning Game 7 because this loss is going to beat them twice, right? And so the Pistons, they didn't collapse as much as Orlando did, but they still gave up a 9-point lead with 3 minutes left. And so they had an opportunity to secure that win. They had an opportunity to go up 3 games to 2, and they didn't. And I was with you when they went to overtime. I felt like Detroit was going to lose. They did. How do they stop that loss from beating them twice? They can't allow that to happen. Obviously, similar to Orlando, if they get beat again, the season's over, and you got to get back to the drawing board. But I thought Cade Cunningham also said something that was spot on. If you can't win a game on the road in the postseason, how far are you going to go anyway?
0: Mm-hmm. You're going to have to win games on the road if you want to win a championship.
1: Exactly.
0: You're going to have to. And I get they're the number one seed, but you still have to win on the road.
1: Yes, exactly. That's going to be huge, is if they can go into Cleveland, where the Cavaliers have not lost, and find a way to come out on fire, come out hot, set the tone, similar to the Timberwolves. I feel like we're talking about two teams that are the same, in the Timberwolves and the Pistons, right?
0: Yes.
1: They both have the same issues, and they still are going to both have to do the same thing coming up tomorrow night. It's just that simple. He's Teron Davenport. I'm Q Myers. It's Game Night here on ESPN Radio. What will be that marquee matchup when it comes to Thanksgiving night in 2026 in the NFL? That's next here on ESPN Radio.
3: 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Vladimir Guerrero Jr. leads the Toronto Blue Jays in Detroit to face Bridie Green and the

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5: Just two games, Stanley Cup playoffs on the docket this evening. I'm Q Myers. Earlier in the evening, the Montreal Canadiens defeated the Buffalo Sabres 6-3, and they now have a 3-2 series lead. The winner will face the Hurricanes, who are 8-0 in the playoffs. And currently, the Golden Knights, they lead the Anaheim Ducks 4-1 in the third period. Winner of this series will take on the Avalanche. Earlier in the day, we found out all the games that we played in the NFL season in 2026. Starting things off with the Seahawks and the Patriots, at 7 months after the Seahawks defeated the Patriots in Super Bowl 60, they'll open up the season on September 9th at Lumen Field in Seattle. It'll be the third time the teams in the previous season's Super Bowl will meet in week one of the next season, and the second time they'll do it in the opener. The only other time came in 2016 when the Broncos beat the Carolina Panthers after defeating them in Super Bowl 50 earlier in the year. Couple of the notable games, Kenneth Walker, who was the MVP of the Seahawks Super Bowl game, who joined the Kansas City Chiefs as a free agent this offseason. He makes his return to Seattle for a Sunday night football game coming up on October 25th. While Malik Willis, the new starting quarterback for the Dolphins, he's set to visit his former team, the Green Bay Packers. That'll be on December 20th. The Dolphins also visit the Broncos on December 6th. That's a matchup that'll pit them against their former star wide receiver, Jaylen Waddle, who was traded to Denver in the offseason. For more scores and analysis, check out ESPN.com and all new ESPN app. Coming up, more game night with Tron Davenport and me, Q Myers, here on ESPN Radio and the all new ESPN app.
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2: Here comes the blitz. May hits. He tries to throw. Ball comes out. Going the other way with it. Turning upfield. It's Chinua Achebe. And he scores. Touchdown, Seahawks.
3: And Allen reaches over the goal line, and he is in. He went high side this time instead of low. And he punched it in for the one-yard touchdown run. Mr. MVP with four total touchdowns.
4: Snap and hold, 42-yard kick from Aubrey. The Cowboys have won this football game. Butter, butter, butter, butter, butter. I don't know when they've won one that felt like this.
5: Caleb, play fake, looking to throw, going deep, searching for it.

0: 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He's Teron Davenport. I'm Q Myers. Teron, so far we've gone week 1 through 11. Week 1 is going to be fun. That'll be a rematch of Super Bowl 60, the Seahawks and the New England Patriots. That'll be in Seattle. September 9th will kick things off. But we've gone 1 through 11. Let's go ahead and keep this party rolling. Jump into week number 12.
1: The Kansas City Chiefs, the Buffalo Bills.
0: Thanksgiving night game, KC at Buffalo, huh? What? That's not the Cowboys. That's not the Lions. That is the Chiefs at the Buffalo Bills. They're going to play on Thanksgiving Day, and we're assuming that there's going to be health for Mahomes and Josh Allen. That'd be the first Thanksgiving Day matchup between starting quarterbacks who are both former MVPs, according to the Elias Sports Bureau. I think that'll be a hell of a Thanksgiving Day. You see Mahomes and Josh Allen going at it.
2: Yeah, absolutely. And these are two of the best players in the league, and you know, as you mentioned, a couple of former MVPs going at it. But, you know, you look at Patrick Mahomes and you look at the Chiefs going to Buffalo. Now, albeit this is a new stadium that they'll be playing in. But, yeah, you know, they haven't won in Buffalo during a regular season since 2020. And when you talk about the regular season, the Bills, they're 5-1 against the Chiefs during the regular season in that stretch, right, since 2020. But guess what? When it comes playoff time, they're 0-4. So we'll see what happens here, but the way the numbers and the trends are making it look, the Chiefs should go into Buffalo and end up getting beat.
0: No, you're right. I'm interested to see what they look like this year, right? I mean, in 2024, they went 15-2, and I think we all realized that that wasn't going to be something they did in 2025 because they won so many games that were just weird, the way that they found ways to win at the end, weird bounces, missed field goals, block kicks, you know, penalty calls. It was just weird. So they took a step back, but none of us knew the injury to Patrick Mahomes was going to happen. How is he going to bounce back? How quickly is he going to look like himself, right? And I know this is week 12. We're assuming that he's going to be looking like the old Patrick Mahomes, but that's just an assumption. And ACLs, that's different for everybody, man. And a lot of times, as a guy who's had two ACL tears, I know you're never really your 100% self until year two.
2: Yeah, fortunately, I never had any ACL tears. But I tell you one thing, this tells you about the importance of the quarterback position. Because when you look at the AFC winner odds, you had the Chiefs at plus 750, the Bills at plus 500. But the Baltimore Ravens are plus 475 with who I think is going to get the MVP this year in Lamar Jackson. But I would be very surprised if the Ravens make it to the Super Bowl with a rookie coach.
0: Yeah, that's a great point that you bring up. So week 12, Thanksgiving night. There's going to be a lot of football watched on Thanksgiving. Kansas City at the Buffalo Bills. What about week 13?
1: The Houston Texans, the Pittsburgh Steelers.
0: This is Sunday night football. I know C.J. Stroud's going to be the quarterback for the Houston Texans. Who's quarterbacking for the Steelers?
2: Will Howard. Nah, we'll see, man. You know, I think that's the big question. It's still not clear, you know, what is going to happen with Aaron Rodgers. And it's just crazy to me. Earlier I did radio, and the question was, which team is crazier? The Pittsburgh Steelers waiting on Aaron Rodgers or the Lakers waiting on LeBron James? Now, obviously, I leaned into the mic and said, LeBron James. But still, it's just crazy that Aaron Rodgers has yet another organization held hostage like this.
0: Exactly. Look, my dad's a Steeler fan, right? I've always heard the greatness of the Steelers, and it has never been waiting on any player, right? I think Cam Hayward said it last year when we were waiting to see what Aaron Rodgers was going to do. Either you want to play for the Steelers or you don't. Here's Adam Schefter, ESPN Senior NFL Insider, on the NFL Schedule Release Show, talking about the latest when it comes to Aaron Rodgers.
3: The Steelers have a voluntary off-season practice program that begins on Monday, May 18th. It's May 14th. You'd have to figure if Aaron Rodgers is going to get a deal done, the time to do it would be sometime between now and Monday when those voluntary practice sessions start under new head coach Mike McCarthy. Despite any reports about him being in the building last weekend, meeting with the team, that never happened. It still hasn't happened. But you would think if he's going to play this season, it's going to have to happen here in the next few days. Prior to Monday, he would get a contract workout. He didn't show up last year until June, so that's always possible. But you take a look at the Steelers' schedule there, I would think in the next 4 days, we should have some type of Aaron Rodgers news and white smoke from the chimney.

0: Vegas.
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2: That was the sounds of the 2025 season. Now we were on to 2026. Now that

0: 4 days, maybe some Aaron Rodgers news. Look, the other thing about this is a lot of people are assuming that all is good. Aaron Rodgers, Mike McCarthy. Is it?
1: Right. That's what I was thinking this whole time. Like, hey, man, did they bury that hatchet?
0: Right.
1: Or what's going on? And it obviously was something that McCarthy had to consider taking this job. And I get it. It's his hometown. And he wants to go back and coach the Steelers. It's been a dream. But you got to look at all aspects of it. And Aaron Rodgers is a pretty big variable in this equation.
0: And also with this Sunday Night Football game, when it comes to the Texans, can C.J. Stroud, can he get his mojo back? Right. Mm-hmm. Can he get back to being the C.J. Stroud that we all saw, or is he going to be the one we all saw in the postseason the last couple games?
1: Yeah, but like, that's a big question. But on the other side, you got that defense, man. Ooh. That Texans defense is, woo-wee. My guy, Azeez Alshire, yep, with the contract extension, you know, that defense is something special.
0: And they drafted Caden McDonald in the second round of this past year's draft to add to that nasty on that defensive line. So that's week 13, Texans at the Steelers, Sunday Night Football. How about week 14?
2: The Los Angeles Chargers, the Las Vegas Raiders.
0: I'm just going to throw my arms up in the air because I don't know. I don't know. The Raiders are similar to the Titans. No primetime games, right? So I guess the league is saying you got to prove it, that you deserve to be in primetime action. We know that they have a new head coach, Clint Kubiak. I'm here in Vegas. Obviously, I know very well. They got Fernando Mendoza, number one overall pick. But nobody knows when Fernando Mendoza is going to play. So I think there's a big question mark on who the Chargers are going to be facing week 14. I will say this. The Raiders' bye week is week 13. So maybe they make a move to Fernando week 14 and he plays the rest of the season.
1: That's what I was going to ask you, man. When did you think he was going to play? But that week 13 bye is a good opportunity to get him prepared and ready to ramp.
0: Right. But then it's the question is, okay, do they wait till week 13? Should he play earlier? How does Kirk Cousins bounce back? How does he, you know what I mean? So there's a lot of questions, a lot of new when it comes to the Raiders. And then you look at the Chargers and Justin Herbert, you know, he always, to me, gets a pass on why they haven't got where they need to go. Mike McDaniel now is the offensive coordinator. Can he open him up and take him to the next level, especially now that they've got a healthy offensive line back in the mix?
1: They got a win in the playoffs, man. Well, make the playoffs first, but they got to win in it, too, because that's something that Justin Herbert hasn't been able to do consistently.
0: No, you're right. You're right. Last season, the Chargers traveled 37,086 miles, including a trip to Brazil, which was the most. This year, not as bad, 24,816 miles, but they have 7 games with less rest than their opponent. That's the second most since 2002. So I'll just go ahead and throw it out there right now. That's to insert the excuse on why the season wasn't great, because they played 7 games with less rest than their opponent. I'm just throwing it out there. That's going to be the excuse.
1: They're going to find a reason, that's for sure.
0: Hey, what do they say? It's never a rainy day in Southern California, especially when you're the Chargers. It's never rainy. It's always someone else's fault. That's week 14. What about week 15?
2: The Jacksonville Jaguars, the Tennessee Titans.
0: All right, so how about that? Actually, we got the Jaguars and the Titans. So, Teron, what do you feel about that one? Or actually, it's the Texans. Is that the Texans? Are we going with the Texans?
1: I'm pretty sure it's the Texans in
0: all right.
1: that game.
0: My bad.
1: I'm pretty sure it is. But you know, these are the two teams that...
2: The Houston Texans.
1: There we go. These are the two teams that are the best in the AFC South. Two teams with very good defenses, two teams with question marks at quarterback. And I just, you know, similar to the Raiders game, the Raiders Chargers, the Texans Jaguars, these are division games late in the season.
0: Yeah.
1: I love to see those because even if you got to play your guys in it, long story short, you got to play them because it's set up for these to have strong implications for the division title. You want to win the division title because that's your short ticket to go to the playoffs.
0: Well, speaking of division title, AFC South winner, according to DraftKings, Texans plus 125, followed closely by the Jaguars at plus 210, Colts at plus 390, the Titans, no disrespect, at plus 800. So there you go. The DraftKings believes the Houston Texans will win the AFC South. He's Teron Davenport. I'm Q Myers. Coming up next here on Game Night, will the Spurs give us the Western Conference Finals that we've been thinking about? Will they make that happen coming up Friday night? 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
5: 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Today's high school athletes are truly special.
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5: Oh.
6: Today's student athletes are truly special. 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
7: Great call, Rev!
4: Yeah!
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0: Lakers, 27 points, 17 rebounds, and the Spurs are a win away from the conference finals.
1: Being ourselves and just sticking to the game plan, that was the biggest part. So today, you know, a great Timberwolves team, they're going to climb back in the games, and we got to figure out ways how to end it right there when we go on that run.
2: We played with appropriate fear, discipline, execution, physicality, poise, and I thought we had it from an array of people tonight, and it was really good to see, and we needed everybody because at different moments of the game, different guys stepped up.

0: Presented by Progressive Insurance. He's Teron Davenport. I'm Q Myers. Don't forget ESPN Radio's doubleheader coverage of Pistons, Cavaliers, and Spurs, Timberwolves begins at 6:30 p.m. Eastern coming up on Friday night. And Teron, we all could think about Spurs and Thunder. The one team that better not think about Spurs and Thunder are the Spurs. They better worry about handling their business against the Minnesota Timberwolves, who are at the crib. They're as desperate as the Detroit Pistons are. They're going to throw everything and then the kitchen sink at the Spurs, trying to extend the series to game number 7. But man, there was some kind of purpose that you saw the Spurs come out with in game number 5 that just tells me that's going to be a tall, tall task. And I'm not talking about Wimby. I'm not trying to be funny. That's going to be a tall task for Minnesota to overcome.
1: Yeah, it's going to be a huge task. And you talk about Wemby, you're looking at one of the best players in the league, and he has the support system around him. Mm-hmm. Because let's not forget, when he got ejected early in the second quarter, it wasn't a blowout. That game was still close. Mm-hmm. You know what I mean? And the Timberwolves had to put it together to be able to win, even without Wemby Yana. So that just lets you know. But you're right. When you look at this matchup, it's one of those things, as we said earlier, you got to have somebody else step up alongside Anthony Edwards. Who's it going to be? There are multiple candidates. You could pick a player, but somebody has to do it, and that's the bottom line.
0: Yeah, it is the bottom line, and I want to see if Wemby comes out and tries to set the tone like he did in game number 5. I mean, he got ejected early in game 4, as you mentioned. In game 5, it's almost felt like he was coming out to make a statement. One, I'm not going to be punked. You're not going to push me around. You're not going to, you know, knock me down. I might be a little slender, but I'm not going to be pushed around. And oh, by the way, I got a little something in my neck as well. Here's KP, man. Kendrick Perkins, ESPN NBA analyst on First Take, talking about Wemby and what he did prove in game 5.
2: Number one, he's the most dominant player in the NBA. Giannis, Jokic, whomever, move the hell aside. We have never seen a player that dominates like he does on both ends of the floor. Okay, that's number one. Number two, it's Wemby's world, and everyone's trying to get an apartment in it. That's where we at this point. The league belongs to him. That was the statement that he sent last night. It wasn't just to the Minnesota Timberwolves. That statement was sent to the rest of the league. I know OKC watching, rooting for the Minnesota Timberwolves. I guarantee you that, because they don't want to face that smoke. Another thing that was brought to my attention because of that performance, just when I thought that Giannis, since he's been hurt, Jokic, right, we've seen a decline a little bit over the past few years, I thought American basketball was catching back up. And then all of a sudden, Wemby comes along in this postseason and shows us that, no, it still belongs to the international players. The international players has completely taken over our league.
0: Well, that's a statement right there from Kendrick Perkins talking about what he learned from Wemby and his performance in game number 5. When he goes to that point that he made at the end about the international players have taken over the league and it still belongs to them, I think that there's a really good rivalry between Wemby, the Frenchman, and Ant Edwards, the mm-hmm. American. I think that that's a real healthy rivalry. Started in the All-Star break, and everyone came out of that All-Star break, including myself, saying, hey, there might be two new faces of the league, and that's the rivalry right there, Wemby and the Ant-Man, and we'll see it Friday night in Game 6.
1: Yeah, and I ain't mad at that mention. And, you know, I think when you look at this, don't forget, Wemby is a defensive force, too. Mm-hmm. And if he's not blocking the shot, he's still impacting the shot. Here's something for you. The Timberwolves have now taken more shots within 3 feet of the cup with Wemby off the floor than when he's been on. And that's despite being on the court for 56 more minutes than he's been.

0: It off, so that lets you know that's per ESPN's video tracking. 66-63, the guy, even when he's not registering a stat, is impacting the basketball game. Yeah. And I mentioned earlier how Julius Randle has to be one to step up in the post, but it's awfully hard to do that when you got, as what Anthony Edwards said, an alien in the center there making things tough.
1: As soon as Wemby hits the bench, they all go to the cup.
0: Mm-hmm.
1: Everyone goes to the cup. And you're right. I'm glad you brought up the fact that he doesn't have to actually be in the stat line to impact the game. If they're going to the cup and Wemby's anywhere around, you see them pull back out, right? Yep. You even see them look over their shoulder to see where Wemby's coming from, right? LeBron has been the guy for years that has been the track down guy, right? I mean, he's made an art of being able to track you down on a fast break, even – hurts my heart to think about when he did it to Andre Iguodala in the finals, but that's a whole nother conversation. But you see guys look over their shoulder. You see them look around and say, I know he's coming from somewhere. Where is it coming from? Where is that smoke coming from? Like special teams in football, you got to keep your head on a swivel. That's mm-hmm. what these guys are doing when they get near the paint. And, oh, no, my brother, I don't want none of that. You take it. You know what I mean? It's just the game changes. And if you turn a team into a jumper shooting team and they can't get to the cup, then they better be on fire, because if they're not, it's going to be a long day at the office.
0: I want to see Anthony Edwards try to bang on him. I want to see that, man.
1: Everybody wants to bang on him. That's the thing about it. Everyone wants to be that guy to create a poster with Wemby on the wrong end of it.
0: Yeah, yeah. And he holds steady every time. You know, mm-hmm. it's different from some of the other tall guys. You saw like Sean Bradley. Remember, everybody wanted to dunk Sean Bradley's neck and did.
1: And you did. And disrespected him, pushed him down. You know, they did everything to him.
0: It was right. And they did that to my boy Pat Ewing, too.
1: Yeah.
0: And Alonzo Mourning. You know,
1: Dikembe. Dikembe got it. I mean, everyone's going to get it eventually. Right?
0: Who's going to get Wemby? I just want to know that. I want to know that. I want to see Ant do it.
1: Well, it'll be Ant. It'll be Ant because of that rivalry.
0: Yeah.
1: Because Ant is built different, man. He's just built different. He's got something. Again, I go back to what I always say. He's got something in his neck. Right? He's got a little edge to him. He ain't going to back down. Right? He's not scared of anyone. And I think that all-star experience with Wemby and the way they were playing at the end of it, I think that really created even more competitive juices from Anthony Edwards. I think, you know, because he's been pushing off, everyone saying, oh, you could be the face of the league. He's like, I don't care about that stuff. I don't care about that stuff. The minute that Wemby showed up and showed out, he was like, well, hold on now. Hold up mm-hmm. now. Don't forget I'm here. Don't forget I'm here. Let me show you a little something. I got a little something for you.
0: Yeah, without a doubt, man. And that's the fun thing about this series.
1: Mm-hmm.
0: But, I mean, I hate to say it, but, well, I think the Spurs, they have a shot against the Thunder. I think they do.
1: Yeah, they do.
0: I don't think that Minnesota has. Because if Minnesota wins this series, they're going to take everything out of them. I can't see them having much left in the finals, you know, the conference finals against the Thunder. I couldn't see it.
1: But that's what we've been saying about them since they've been in the postseason,
0: yeah.
1: right? You know what I mean? They get a guy injured, Ant goes down, Dante goes down. We're like, well, that's a wrap, right? That stinks for them. That's a wrap. And then they win against Denver. Then, oh, well, they're not going to have much for San Antonio. Then they went and stole game one. Everyone's like, well, hold on now.
0: Yeah.
1: Right? But the problem is they woke up a sleeping giant.
0: Exactly.
1: You know?
0: And you know, Wembanyama, he had to defend himself, so I get the elbow. But, man, did they wake up a sleeping giant. And he came off cooking in that last game. 18 of his 27 points, you know, in the first quarter.
1: Yeah, exactly. Exactly. I think that, you know, even though I'm not rooting for anyone to get injured, and the shot that he sent to Naz Reid was not okay, I think he sent a message to the league. Hey, man, you ain't going to push me around. You're not going to punk me. I'm here, and I'm here to stay. We got a pair of Super Bowl favorites meet twice over the final 3 weeks of the season. That's next on ESPN Radio.
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11: We now know every single game that we played in the NFL, the 2026 season. I'm Q Myers, kicking off with the Seahawks hosting the New England Patriots. Seattle, 7 months ago, defeated the Patriots in Super Bowl 60. Now they're welcoming the Lumen Field September 9th for the season opener. It'll be the third time the teams in the previous season Super Bowl will meet in week one of the next season, and the second time they'll do so in the opener. The only other time came in 2016 when the Broncos beat the Panthers after defeating them in Super Bowl 50 earlier in the year. A couple of the notable games: Kenneth Walker, the MVP of the Seahawks Super Bowl win, who joined the Kansas City Chiefs as a free agent this offseason, will return to Seattle for a Sunday Night Football matchup. That'll be October 25th. Malik Willis, he's the new starting QB for the Dolphins. He's set to visit his former team, the Packers, on December 20th. The Dolphins also visit the Broncos on December 6th. That's a matchup that'll pit them against their former star receiver, Jaylen Waddle. They traded with Denver in the offseason. Stanley Cup playoffs, only two games in action. The Montreal Canadiens earlier in the evening defeated the Buffalo Sabres 6-3 and have a 3-2 series lead. The winner of that series will face the Hurricanes, who are 8-0 in the playoffs. And the Vegas Golden Knights, they lead 5-1 with under a minute left to go in that game. They have a 3-2 series lead. They'll go on to face the Avalanche. And in the NBA, officials say that the officials were correct in not calling a foul on Jared Allen in the closing seconds of regulation of Game 5 between the Cavaliers and the Pistons. That was in Detroit. Cleveland went on to win 117-113 in overtime. But the no call was on Allen, who made contact with Asura Thompson as the Pistons guard was going after a loose ball. It led to some controversy in the final seconds of the fourth quarter. For more scores and analysis, check out ESPN.com and the all-new ESPN app. Coming up, more Game Night with Teron Davenport and me, Q Myers, here on ESPN Radio.
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11: 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He's Teron Davenport. I'm Q Myers. And, Teron, we've gone through lightning

0: fast through the schedule so far, weeks 1 through 15. That means we got to close things out strong, 16 through 18. Highlight a handful of games. Let's go ahead and jump into week 16.
1: The Los Angeles Rams, the Seattle Seahawks.
0: There you go. Christmas Day night game, Rams at Seahawks. I still remember that Thursday night football game that looked like the Rams were going to win. Seattle had a couple things go right for them, including a two-point conversion that looked like they didn't get it, only to find out that they did get it. Sam Darnold had a couple interceptions in that game, but Seattle still ended up winning that one. That's going to be a heck of a rematch. What are the Rams going to do? How are the Seahawks going to look Christmas Day, that night game in week 16?
2: I tell you what's so cool about this, and it's something that I said I like, right, when you have these divisional games late in the season. But guess what? This is the first of two games in 3 weeks between these two teams. It's a home and away for the Seahawks going against the Rams. And I look, when you talk about the top two teams in the division, you know, obviously the 49ers are always going to be in the conversation. But it's all about the Rams and Seahawks. They're the yep. best teams in the division. And what are they going to be able to do against the Seahawks? Are they going to finally be able to, after losing two straight games there in Seattle, are they going to be able to, you know, come in and win and make a statement late in the season?
0: Well, you know, and I want to see what the Rams are going to look like. Look, in the first round, they went and got Ty Simpson at number 13 overall. A lot of folks, including myself, thought they were going to get someone that could help them right now succeed. Is that going to be something that's going to be talked about all the way up to week 16? Is that going to be a conversation piece that's going to go away? Are the Rams going to be flying high at that stage of the game? How's Matt Stafford looking? How's Devontae Adams holding up? Puka Nacua, right? I mean, there's a lot of questions about the Rams, but all the questions about the Rams, in my opinion, are really positive. But I know they have a tough schedule, and by the time they get to week 16, we could be talking about a whole different Rams team.
2: That's a fact, man. And when you look at this Rams team and the offensive firepower that they have,

0: 12 when it comes to the Rams. They got the Packers, followed by the Chiefs, followed by the 49ers, followed by the Cowboys, followed by the Seahawks, followed by the Buccaneers. Closing things out with the Seahawks. Good luck, Jack.
1: Yeah.
0: That's
1: what you call a murderer's row.
0: Facts. Big facts. NFC winner odds, according to DraftKings, the Rams at plus 145, followed by the Seahawks closely at plus 160, 49ers plus 260, and the Cardinals, well, they're out of it at plus 9,000. But those top three teams right there are why the NFC West is such a dangerous, dangerous division. How about week 17?
2: The Baltimore Ravens, the Cincinnati Bengals.
0: Will both quarterbacks be playing in this one? Right? Well, both starting quarterbacks, I should say. There'll be quarterbacks playing, but will it be Lamar Jackson versus Joe Burrow, or will it be backup versus backup? Because more times than not, it seems like backups are representing for these two teams.
1: Yeah, it seems like that. And, I mean, one of the games, you know, a prime time that I remember was the playoff game where I was at Sam Hubbard. He knocked the ball out and returned it for a touchdown. Snoop was a starter because Lamar was hurt. But to your point about these guys, I mean, they both run into injuries so much. And it just goes to show you, right, it's not only guys that run. Right. Guys get hurt in the pocket, too. You know, so that is something to consider. But, I mean, Lamar Jackson, he's 5-0 as a starter, you know, in Cincinnati. This is going to be an opportunity to shut down a streak, you know, in primetime games losing in Cincinnati. I mean, they have consistently lost in Cincinnati under the lights, man.
0: Well, the other thing about this is last year Baltimore was you know, just compromised by so many injuries, especially to their defense. How are they going to bounce back? They have a defensive-minded head coach. I mentioned him earlier in the show, and Jesse Minter. He knows what it looks like. So how are they going to bounce back? Can they stay healthy? That team that we saw in Baltimore last year did not look like a Baltimore Ravens team. When I think Ravens, I think defense. And we didn't see that, especially early on in the season. We didn't see that for Baltimore.
1: Yeah, no, that's a fact. And I'll say this. It's week 17. It's late in the season.
0: Yep.
1: Derrick Henry, man. Look, I've seen this guy dominate in the final weeks of the season. And it's just something about when it gets colder, that 6'3", 245, 47-pound monster, it's hard to tackle him, man. It hurts. And you don't want, you got to make a business decision. And sometimes that business decision is to kind of like, ole, and you end up getting stiff-armed in that case.
0: All you can think of when you're making that business decision is that scene from Friday, right? When Debo turns around and says, you want some of this, old man?
1: Yeah.
0: No. No, I don't. What are we doing down here messing with these fine folks? AFC North winner odds, according to DraftKings, the Ravens, minus 115. The Bengals at plus 210. Steelers at plus 500. The Browns, well, they're deep out. Plus 1,600. So DraftKings believes Baltimore is going to bounce back. AFC North be those champs. First year under Jesse Minter. Team looking more like Baltimore. Can they make that run? That's going to be a really good game. Thursday Night Football, New Year's Eve, Week 17. How about Week 18?
2: The Los Angeles Chargers, the Denver Broncos.
0: All right, there you go. AFC matchup. Broncos won the division last season in the AFC West for the first time in what seemed like forever. When it comes to, you know, that division, the Chiefs have dominated it. The Chargers, they were riddled with injuries along that offensive line. They look to bounce back. They have Mike McDaniel now as their offensive coordinator. How is this game going to go? What are you thinking about this Week 18 matchup?
1: I don't think the Chargers win. I trust Vance Joseph in that defense, man.
0: Okay.
1: I'm sorry. That's who I trust, and I get it. Mike McDaniels is in there, and you know, he's really fond of Justin Herbert, and all that sounds good. But I'm going to go with what I've seen to be successful.
0: Well,
1: and
0: you
1: that's the Broncos' defense.
0: You mentioned McDaniel and him being fond of Justin Herbert. What is his expectation this year for the quarterback?
3: It's not about, all right, this is what you've done in the past. This is what we're going to do now. It's more about, you know, he has the capability of mastering, you know, every tool in the toolbox, every drop, every progression, every type of play that we'll want to do. And so it's chasing the mastery of that, which, you know, his expectations are the highest for himself, and which is a great thing for the Chargers organization, team, fan base, everybody. So I would say that we're looking to master and be elite at everything that we do, and being able to own the position in a new way, for him to own.

0: in the position in a way he never has. And ultimately, for it to be obvious to everyone around, he's playing the best football of his career. And that's kind of how we've approached it. And that's been our vision and expectations.
1: Sounds good. It really does. But we'll see. We'll see. And you look at the odds, right? It's the Chiefs at plus 160. The yep. Chargers right behind them. Above the Broncos, which I don't get. At plus 190, the Broncos plus 225, the Raiders, yeah.
2: They're deep odds, man. They're deep odds, plus 2,000,
1: the Raiders,
2: man.
1: Is, what did they say? Oh, forget about it. That's how they say it, you know what I mean? But I will say this. There is another game that I definitely want to see in Week 18, and that's the Steelers at Ravens. We know that that's a rivalry.
2: Yeah.
1: I know personally from covering the Ravens for 2 years, like, Steelers week is different. Mm-hmm. So I always have an interest in that game, and it'll be Mike McCarthy, you know, getting a second shot at the Ravens, you know, in the final game of the season, and we'll see what happens. Can the Ravens win this and possibly win a division? We'll see.
2: Yeah, I mean, again, that's a tough division. I'm interested to see what the Pittsburgh Steelers are going to look like this year. I really... Yeah. Don't know, you know, how's Aaron Rodgers going to play, assuming that he is the quarterback of the Steelers. And, you know, they went out and made some really good moves, I thought, in free agency and made some trades, you know, bringing in some more weapons for the QB. But we all know that Aaron Rodgers is short term, even if he plays this year for Pittsburgh. So what are they going to do? How are they going to gear up and prepare themselves for future football? And how long is Mike McCarthy going to be at the helm? I got so many questions, but obviously they've got to play this season out and see how it all goes. So by week 18, we'll know a lot about Pittsburgh and we'll know a lot about the Baltimore Ravens. But I really am interested to see what the Steelers look like year one under Mike McCarthy and potentially year two with Aaron Rodgers at the helm. He's Teron Davenport. I'm Q Myers. It's Game Night on ESPN Radio and the all-new ESPN app. Coming up next, the Vegas Golden Knights. They're on to the Western Conference Finals. We'll break it down next on ESPN Radio on the all-new ESPN app.
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5: What?
4: Right here, on the side of the house.
5: Who said that?
4: Look down. I'm right at your feet.
5: Wait, the basketball?
4: Yes, the basketball. Right down here, where the kids left me a long time ago. 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
4: Remember when you got me for the kids? You said, now kids, you have no excuse not to go outside and play.
5: Uh-huh.
4: Wow. 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
5: 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Oh, wow. You are flat.
4: Easy. I'm ticklish. 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
1: So, Jacqueline.
2: Yes, Mom?
1: I wanted to talk to you about something and... Oh, wait. Hold on. I just got a text. Oh, there's another one. Wow. Busy, busy me. So, anyway...
2: 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So many comments on my comment.
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0: by Progressive Insurance. Went through week 1 through 18 when it comes to the NFL schedule. That's love right there, but we got to show some love like this.
1: All the way up on game night.
2: Nothing can stop me. I'm all the way up.
0: All right, Teron, you know we got to start out in the NHL Stanley Cup playoffs going on. Only 2 games in action. One I had my eye on for sure. That was the Golden Knights and the Ducks. That's how this thing played out.
3: Dorofeev goes to work. He strips it before the puck could go to Trouba. Dorofeev threw it on goal, and he scores from a terrible angle at the right corner. Dorofeev makes it 5-1 Vegas. 2 goals for Dorofeev, 9 in the Stanley Cup playoffs, more than any other player.
2: Nothing can stop me. I'm all the way up.
4: 5 goals for Mitch Marner. It's the 5th time, or rather, 5 points, rather. It's this 5th multi-point game of the postseason. Again, like we talked about earlier, it's been a redemption, a comeback type of playoff season for him. And the between-the-leg goal, that too, he's definitely all the way up.
0: Yeah, there's no doubt about that. That highlight courtesy of Fox Sports Las Vegas. And, yeah, the Golden Knights now will face the Avalanche in the Western Conference Final. One only previous playoff series meeting versus Colorado. That was 2021 second round. They won in 6 games. I've already had folks hitting me from Colorado saying, all right, you ready? You ready? Avalanche and Golden Knights, let's get it on. So I'll definitely look forward to that. The Avalanche are so stinking good. They are so good. So that's going to be a heck of a battle right there. Western Conference Final. Golden Knights versus the Avalanche. So that was one game that just wrapped up in the NHL. How about the earlier game? The Canadiens and the Sabres. That's how this one played out.
5: 4-for-20 in this series as here's Slavkovsky on front. They score! Nick Suzuki! Power play goal! And the Montreal Canadiens get a couple of quick strikes late in the second period to go in front 5-3.
2: Nothing can stop me. I'm all the way up.
4: Nick Suzuki, one of 6 different goal scorers in that game. That's tied for the most in a playoff game in the last 40 seasons. Hot dog.
0: Yes, no doubt. Hey, look, and now the Canadiens, they have a series lead, 3-2. Only problem is whoever wins this series has got to go up against a juggernaut right now. The Hurricanes, who are 8-0. They've swept their way through the Stanley Cup playoffs so far, have not lost a game. So the winner of the Canadiens and Sabres will take on the Hurricanes. Buckle up. Good luck. That highlight coming in courtesy of TSN 690 as we show love to the ones that deserve it here on Game Night on ESPN Radio and the all-new ESPN app. Turn our attention to Major League Baseball. I don't know if you know about these two teams, the Mets and the Tigers. This is what happened in the bottom of the third.
5: 1-0. Swinging a high fly ball toward right. McKinstry back. Track looks up. Gone! A.J. Ewing. Boy, a series he will never forget. His first big league home run. It sails into the Mets bullpen and right, and the Mets are on the board. The Detroit lead now 3-1.
2: Nothing can stop me. I'm all the way up.
4: I wouldn't mind playing that one again. You know, for me, it's all about let's go Mets.
0: Wow.
4: And my team, my boys. That's right. They swept the Tigers. But let me tell you something. I'm old enough to remember Greg Jeffries.
0: I did too.
4: Being a prospect that was can't miss, wore number 9.
0: Yep.
4: But now the number 9 prospect that's can't miss and is proven it is A.J. Ewing. He's the second youngest player since 1900 with a triple, a home run, and a stolen base in his first 3 career games. Let's go, A.J. Ewing.
0: Yeah, not bad. Not a bad performance by him at all. Again, was called up on Tuesday, hit his first career Major League Baseball home run today. So the Mets did get the dub 8-4 over the Tigers. As you mentioned, they completed the sweep. That highlight coming in courtesy 880 ESPN New York. Showing love to the ones that deserve it here on game night. How about the Phillies and the Red Sox? How about Kyle Schwarber?
6: The pitch.
5: Schwarber swings, launches it deep right field. It's on its way. And Kyle Schwarber over the Phillies bullpen into right field. It's a 2-run home run. His major league leading 18. 18-

0: length of the year. And it breaks the scoreless deadlock here in the eighth. It's 2-0 Phillies.
1: Nothing can stop me. I'm all the way up.
2: Kyle Schwarber, most home runs in Major League Baseball of his 18. That was the first in the eighth inning or later this season.
3: Yeah, that's big time, man. 1-for-5 on the night, 18 home run, 2 RBI, tied for the third most home runs before June in a season in Phillies history. Not too bad, right? And again, first go-ahead home run in the eighth inning or later this season. Most in the MLB with 18 home runs. Highlight coming in courtesy of Sports Radio 94 WIP. Phillies 3, Red Sox 1. The Cubs, the Braves. The Cubs have been playing some good ball. Here they go.
4: Happ drives one in the air, deep right field. This has got a chance. Gone. Big home run for Ian Happ. Cubs lead 2-0. It looked like an off-speed pitch that was up around the letters, and Happ jumped all over it.
1: Nothing can stop me. I'm all the way up.
2: You know what was all the way up? That ball he hit, 424 feet. That guy talking about it got a chance. That thing was gone, 424 feet, the third longest this season and longest in a road game.
3: You said that's one that could have been hit out of any national park, huh?
2: Shoot, take it back to the 1900. That could have been hit out of the Polo Grounds.
3: There you go right there. Big-time home run. The Braves get shut out. Cubbies win 2-0. The highlight coming in courtesy of Cubs Radio Network. And for the Cubs, first road shutout of the Braves since 2015. July 18th, they won 4-0. So that's a pretty good feat right there when you can shut out the Braves. We know they have a team that can hit that ball all around the yard. We're showing love to the ones that deserve it here on Game Night on ESPN Radio on the all-new ESPN app. He's Teron Davenport. I'm Q Myers. The Reds, the Nationals, I think they just scored again. How about those Reds?
5: And he doesn't miss this one. First ball swinging, Blade launches it. Deep right field, way out of here. A three-run blast for J.J. Blade. His fifth home run of the year, 9-0 Reds.
1: Nothing can stop me. I'm all the way up.
2: Man, shout out J.J. Blade, Vanderbilt prospect. He was originally drafted by Miami, and he got to Cincinnati, and look what he's doing. That's his second or third career multi-home run game. You got to shout him out. But, man, the Reds overall, their offense, 15 runs scored, second most in their home game over the last 20 seasons.
3: I think they just scored again, man. 15-1, they pulled out the whooping stick for sure. That highlight courtesy of 700 WLW. The Mariners, the Astros, it has not looked good for the AL West, that's for sure. Neither one of these teams, but someone's got to win. How about this one?
6: Here's the 0-2. Swung on. That's tagged. Left field. This is going to go. How far it is gone. Back row of the Crawford boxes. Mitch Garver, his first blast of the year. A 2-1 shot. And the Mariners lead 5-1. Playing a long ball in Houston.
1: Nothing can stop me. I'm all the way up.
2: And that two-run homer, part of 8 runs in an 8-3 win over the Astros. Man, it's just more of the same for Seattle, right? This is the fourth consecutive series win against the Astros. That's the longest winning streak since Houston joined the AL West in 2013.
3: Well, the Astros stink this year, man. They're 17-28. I don't know what's going on with them besides not a whole lot of winning. Seattle's 22-23. The A's are actually winning the division. They're 22-21, even though they lost this evening. It just has not looked good for the AL West. And to be honest, Toronto hasn't looked good for the AL period. There's only 5 teams now that have winning records in the whole American League. The A's, the White Sox, the Guardians, the Tampa Bay Rays, and the New York Yankees. That's pretty wild. How about the Brew Crew and the Padres? How did this thing close out? Well, how did this thing start in the bottom of the first?
6: Here's the pitch. Ground ball towards the middle, a base hit. That'll score 2. Down the line is Contreras. Here comes Sanchez. To third goes Vaughn, and Renjifo's hot homestand continues.
1: Nothing can stop me. I'm all the way up.
2: One way or another, the Brewers just continue to find a way to be competitive. They don't want to pay anybody, but they just find a way. They won 11 of the last 15 games since April 28th, or 26th rather, and they're right behind the Cubs, one game behind the Cubs for first place.
3: Yeah, we know how well the Cubs have been playing. So, yeah, the Brew Crew, as you mentioned, man, 11 of the last 15, they've won. That's pretty impressive. That highlight courtesy of 620 WTMJ. He's Teron Davenport. I'm Q Myers. It's Game Night here on ESPN.

0: radio. So who do you got, the Spurs or do you got the Timberwolves in game six?
1: Hey, man, I'm taking the Spurs, man. They got the alien.
0: What about Cleveland and Detroit? Who you got?
1: I'm going to go with Cleveland.
0: All right, there you go. Two series getting wrapped up. SportsCenter All Nights coming up next. 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
2: A pivotal Game 5 takes place on the ice between the Canadiens and the Sabres.
13: Loose puck in front. Canadiens don't clear. Power wants it back. Passing his skates. Here's Stone with a blast. Scores!
2: Can the Golden Knights clinch on the road against the Ducks in Game 6?
14: 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A stop. Oh, what a finish! Mitch Marner backs his way to the crease and finishes at the right post.
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13: Schwarber swings, launches it deep right field. It's on its way. And Kyle Schwarber over the Phillies bullpen into right field.
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1: 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Nick DeLuca here with you. Second week of May, the Stanley Cup playoffs in full swing with a pair of huge games. The PGA Championship round one in the books, and have the latest from around Major League Baseball. But today you knew who, but now you know when and where. The 2026 NFL schedule officially here. Had the leaks, but now the hose is going. All 272 games kicking off September 9th and ending January 10th. Season 107 in the NFL kicking off where 106 left off. The Patriots and the Seahawks. It's the 12th Super Bowl rematch in the following season and the fourth straight year to feature one. Defending champions have an 8-3 record in the previous meetings with back-to-back wins. The Eagles over the Chiefs last season and the Chiefs taking down the Niners in 2024. So who's going to win it this year? ESPN Monday Night Football play-by-play man Joe Buck giving his best guess.
2: I'm never right, so this is maybe the kiss of death. It's like being on the cover of Sports Illustrated or video game, but I'm going to aim big. I'm going to say Dallas Buffalo.
1: All right, well, Joe wasn't much help. I guess that's going to be wrong. So much talk about the schedule for the Patriots on their road to the Super Bowl last season. Andrew Hawkins, ESPN NFL analyst, can they repeat their success of last year in 2026?
3: I think they can. It won't be easy because the schedule is a true gauntlet. They had a favorable look last year, but also Drake May is taking another step forward. I think Drake May is an incredible young talent. We saw it a year ago as an MVP candidate. I have an expectation that we'll see him make another leap. And if they get A.J. Brown into this offense, I think it could be very, very special for them again. Not going to be easy, but definitely have the firepower to make it happen.
1: And on the other side for the Seahawks, what do their odds look like as they try and stage a potential repeat effort in 2026? Hawkins with more on Seattle.
3: Super hard, tough schedule. Everyone's going to give them their best shot. The defending champ. We know how hard it is for a team to repeat as a Super Bowl champ. And you talk about losing Kenneth Walker. They bring in Jadarian Price from Notre Dame. First round, he's a guy that I think, in very short order, will be able to man a lot of the ship that you're missing from Kenneth Walker, because he can do it all. He's fast, he's quick, he's powerful.
4: He didn't catch very a lot
3: reminiscent.
4: Of passes.
3: He didn't. He did not. But he's very reminiscent of, like, young Marshawn Lynch. I'm not saying he's that, but they do have similar run styles, and I'm telling you that he's a name to watch out for.
1: Well, that is high praise, Hawkins, on the NFL schedule release show. Super Bowl rematch highlighting 9 playoff rematches in 2026. We also have a good chunk of reunion and revenge games, starting with the Seahawks and Kenneth Walker after winning Super Bowl 60 MVP. Walker signing a 3-year, $43 million deal with the Chiefs in the offseason. He ran for 135 yards on 27 carries against the Patriots, becoming the first running back to win Super Bowl MVP since Denver's Terrell Davis. Now a Chief, ESPN NFL analyst Damian Woody thinking Kansas City needs to get their running game going this season.
5: There's not a better time for that to happen than now, because your quarterback is coming off of ACL. I think part of the reason that Patrick Mahomes got this injury is so many times he's put on his cape to try to save the Kansas City Chiefs, and now you're in this predicament as a Chiefs fan.
1: Yeah, expecting Walker to carry a big load, especially early with Mahomes recovering from the ACL. Week 1, Monday Night Football for the Chiefs. They take on the Broncos. ESPN analyst Troy Aikman on the matchup.
6: I think everyone's wondering whether or not Patrick Mahomes obviously is going to be back for that one. A down year last year for that franchise. I expect them to come back and be the team that we've seen for much of the last decade. And then, of course, with Denver, you could argue that they were a quarterback injury away from making it to the Super Bowl. It's unfortunate for that organization, but what a great job Sean Payton has done. So to kick that off week one in a divisional game, I always liked that as a player when you opened up against a divisional opponent and kind of helped set the tone in what is a very competitive division.
1: Aikman on Get Up. Yeah, I'd say that's a pretty darn good way to start the season on Monday Night Football, Broncos and Chiefs. Walker, the fourth reigning Super Bowl MVP to change teams and the first since Dexter Jackson went to the Cardinals in 2003 after winning Super Bowl MVP with the Buccaneers. Week 7, Sunday Night Football on October 25th. For Trey Hendrickson reuniting with the Bengals after spending the last 5 seasons

0: with Cincinnati. Hendrickson signing that four-year, $120 million deal with the Ravens in the offseason in a move that was anything but quiet. Had 61 sacks in 72 games with the Bengals. Only player in franchise history with 14-plus in a season. While DJ Moore will take on the Bears, was traded in March for a second-round pick after spending the last three seasons in Chicago. Now a Buffalo Bill, had a career-high 1,364 receiving yards in his first year in Chicago in 2023, but put up career lows in receptions and receiving yards last season in his only year with Ben Johnson. Week 15 Saturday primetime game for that one, Bills and Bears at Buffalo's new Highmark Stadium. Bears, by the way, have the toughest strength of schedule in the NFL based on last year's opponent win-loss at 550, but ESPN's Dominique Foxworth thinking they'll be even better this season.
1: I think it's possible that they may not have as many wins. They may not win the division, but I think they're going to be a better team. They've addressed some issues in the secondary with their safeties, but more importantly, they can effectively run the ball. That's one thing that they've always been able to do, or at least Ben Johnson's always been able to do, and they did incredibly well last year against some really good teams. I have no reason to believe, as long as they got Bradbury in there to replace Dahlman's retirement at center, I have no reason to believe that this rushing attack is going to fall off. As long as that's there, I think this team will be fine. They'll get better, and they'll be contenders in the NFC.
0: Yeah, 2016 Falcons, the last team to win a playoff game after entering the season with the hardest strength of schedule, and seven of the previous 10 teams missed the playoffs. If you're into coaching storylines, Brian Daboll will return to MetLife Stadium in Week 3 on September 27th as Titans offensive coordinator to take on the Giants. Daboll won 2022 Coach of the Year, fired by New York last November after going 20-40-1. Things coming undone when Daboll rushed into the medical tent to check on Jackson Dart, one of a few injuries the Giants QB dealt with last season. ESPN's Damian Woody saying Dart needs to be a little more available this year.
2: I think Jackson Dart can be an absolute superstar. I love watching him play, you know, but again, like, when you're the quarterback, you're literally the face of the whole operation. You got to be available. If you're not available, you're no good to anyone.
0: New Titans head coach Robert Saleh will also be returning to MetLife Stadium. He'll host his former team in Week 1 in Tennessee, the Jets. And another former Coach of the Year getting a crack at his old squad, Kevin Stefanski, won the award twice. Will take on the Browns with the Falcons December 14th in Week 14. Went 46-58 in six seasons in Cleveland. Coach of the Year in 2020 and 2023. The only Browns head coach in the last 40 years to last at least six seasons with the team. The Browns have the easiest schedule based on their opponent's 2025 record. The Niners, who had the easiest schedule entering last season, finished 12-5 on their way to an appearance in the divisional round. The Broncos and Seahawks, meanwhile, both have 10 games on their 2026 schedule against teams that made the playoffs last season, the most of any team for those two. Two of those games coming on Christmas, Denver hosting the Bills in a divisional round rematch, Seattle and the Rams round one. L.A. in primetime seven times this season, head coach Sean McVay on all of the attention heading into the year.
3: Yeah, you know, I think you got to earn it. You and I both know this league is so humbling. You obviously look at it, but, you know, it's the coaching cliche, but it's the truth. It's one week at a time. Try to be totally present. We're going to use every day in the meantime to get ready to peak going into that Niners game. But it's a great challenge. You know, everybody, this is all fun, but every single year is a great challenge in this league. We're excited to be able to get the opportunity to play in some of those games you mentioned.
0: McVay on the NFL schedule release, the attention well deserved as they enter the season as the odds-on Super Bowl favorites. Not to be outdone by Thanksgiving week, though. First Thanksgiving Eve game on Wednesday night. The Rams a part of that one, too, as they host the Packers on November 25th. Thanksgiving Day, Bears at Lions. And then Eagles at Cowboys in the afternoon slot. ESPN's Dan Orlovsky thinking it's a tale of two schedules for those teams.
4: This might be the easiest schedule in football.
5: Okay,
4: wow. Get into it. From an offensive perspective,
6: you're saying
4: starting week one, Eagles offense, starting week one, tell me when they run into an elite defense. I'll tell you when it is. It's week 15. It's Seattle. You're going to see a good defense. I think the Rams are going to have a good defense.
6: I
4: like the Giants defense.
6: It's going to be a lot better.
4: Giants. Good, but I'm talking an elite defense. Okay. From an offensive perspective, and Philadelphia is going to have a very good offensive line with Sean Manning. This is the easiest that I've seen so far.

0: is the easiest schedule when it comes to an offense going against defenses that I've seen so far. They don't see an elite unit till week 15.
1: I know that's good news for the Eagles. For the Cowboys, different story.
2: I think this is the hardest schedule I've seen. This is they have two brutal stretches. You're going to go week one, Giants, okay, division, week two, Washington division. Then they go Baltimore, Houston, Tampa, Green Bay, Philly. They can lose all five of those. And then you go week 10, November 15th, they go San Francisco, Tennessee, Philly, Seattle, Rams. That could be a 4 out of 5 week stretch that they lose. And so as much I was a little bit cautious on Eagles, after seeing the schedule, I'm way more bullish. I was bullish on Dallas. After seeing the schedule, this is a brutally difficult schedule.
1: Yeah, certainly tough. Doesn't get any easier on Thanksgiving. Thanksgiving Day wrapping up at night. Chiefs visiting the Bills, Broncos, Steelers on Black Friday. And then on Christmas, Packers, Bears, Bills, Broncos, Rams, Seahawks, all playoff rematches there. For the Steelers, hoping for a return to the postseason, should have some news on quarterback Aaron Rodgers coming soon, per ESPN's Adam Schefter.
3: The Steelers have a voluntary off-season practice program that begins on Monday, May 18th. It's May 14th. You'd have to figure if Aaron Rodgers is going to get a deal done, the time to do it would be sometime between now and Monday when those voluntary practice sessions start under new head coach Mike McCarthy. Despite any reports about him being in the building last weekend meeting with the team, that never happened. It still hasn't happened. But you would think if he's going to play this season, it's going to have to happen here in the next few days. Prior to Monday, he would get a contract workout. He didn't show up last year until June, so that's always possible. But you take a look at the Steelers' schedule there, I would think in the next 4 days, we should have some type of Aaron Rodgers news and white smoke from the chimney.
1: Schefter on the NFL schedule release. Never a dull moment in Pittsburgh waiting on Aaron Rodgers. 118 days until the start of the regular season. I guess he has until then to sign. Nick DeLuca here with you. Sports Center all night here on ESPN Radio, the ESPN app, Sirius XM Channel 80. Round one of the PGA Championship today at Aronimink after 18 holes. It's the biggest logjam at the top of a major in 57 years, but one name standing out, Scotty Scheffler, taking advantage of a pair of long birdie putts to card a 3-under 67. It was the 13th round in the majors that Scheffler has had at least a share of the lead, and somehow the first time after the opening round. Scotty, on the key to performing so well through his first 18.
4: I mean, the golf course was pretty challenging this afternoon. I did a good job of staying in it mentally and staying patient around a place that was pretty tricky at times. Mm-hmm. Yeah, I don't really know how much to elaborate other than it was very difficult to make birdies.
5: Okay.
4: And then scrambling was important today as well. Well, you got a position, you know, getting the ball back up onto the greens and trying to two putt from distance.
1: Scheffler joining Tiger Woods and Brooks Koepka as the only reigning PGA champions to have at least a share of the lead after the first round. According to ESPN research, both Woods and Koepka went on to defend their title. Six-way tie atop the leaderboard. Rory McIlroy is not a part of that. He struggled. Four straight bogeys to finish his round marked the first time he's ever done that in a major championship. Rory, short but sweet on what went wrong today.
6: Rory, how would you describe your opening round?
7: Could you elaborate what parts about it? Everything? Some things?
8: I started missing fairways. I missed fairway right on 4, fairway right on 6, fairway right on 7, fairway right on 9. From there it's, you know, it's hard, you know, I didn't have great angles either. And then obviously you start missing it just off the edges of these greens. It gets tricky. So, I felt like I did okay. You know, made that birdie on 5 to get back to even par after the soft bogey on 4. And then, I just got on that bogey train at the end.
7: That is disappointing. Golf is always going to be a game of adjustments throughout a round. Does that make it even more frustrating when you can't quite?
8: Yeah, I'm just not driving the ball well enough. I mean, it's been a problem all year for the most part. I've sort of got like I miss it right, and then I want to try to correct it, and then I'll overdo it and I'll miss it left, and it's just

0: it's a little bit of back and forth that way. So that's pretty frustrating, especially when, you know, I pride myself on driving the ball well. So yeah, I just need to try to figure it out. I honestly thought I'd figured it out coming in here. I hit it well on Sunday, Quail Hollow, and then hit it good at home Monday. And even, obviously I had to curtail the practice run Tuesday, but hit it decent yesterday. So, but yeah, I just sort of, once I get under the gun, it just seems like I just, you know, it starts to go a little bit wayward on me.
1: Yeah, Rory talking about the struggles with the driver. Through six events this year, he ranks 91st in driving accuracy. Coming up, pair of huge Stanley Cup playoff games and the latest from Thursday in Major League Baseball. 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
2: 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Then in Minnesota, the Timberwolves look to force a Game 7 against the Spurs. 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
1: 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Stanley Cup playoffs rolling on with a couple big games. In Buffalo, things got pretty wacky early. Sabres getting the scoring started.
2: Power jumps a bit lower for a shot. Loose puck in front. Canadians don't clear. Power wants it back. Pass in his skates. Here's Doan with a blast. Scores! Traffic in front for Doan, who rips it home. Only 68.2 on the shot, but it was direct. And we'll see if it was tipped in. It might have been Norris, but it is a 2-1 Buffalo lead.
1: That lead did not last very long.
3: And the Canadians right back in. They score! Shot from the line is redirected. And this might be Texier, who got a piece of it to steer it in. And we're not even 8 minutes in, and we've already got ourselves four goals in the game.
1: It was Texier, Buffalo, and Montreal combining for five goals in the first 10-15, including the Doan and Texier markers 9 seconds apart. Five goals scored in a span of 8 minutes and 15 seconds, ranking 11th on the playoff list of fastest between two teams. Sabres took a 3-2 lead into the first intermission. The Canadiens surging in the second.
3: 4-for-20 in this series as here's Slavkovsky on front. They score! Nick Suzuki, power play goal. And the Montreal Canadiens get a couple of quick strikes late in the second period to go in front 5-3.
1: Calls from TSN 690 and WGR Sports Radio 550. Three goals, second period, the difference in a 6-3 win. Cole Caulfield, Josh Anderson, Ivan Demidov scored for Montreal. Jakub Dovish settling in after a rough first period. Sabres goalie Ukko-Pekka Luukkonen allowed five goals on 23 shots, pulled after two periods, second time this postseason. Game six on Saturday in Montreal. Canadiens a win away from the Eastern Conference Final. ESPN senior NHL writer Greg Wyshynski, how did the Sabres force Game 7.
4: It's not only just like his revenge, it's not only the way that he's played after, again, being, just absolutely ridiculed and criticized for his performances in the playoffs when he was in Toronto. It's not to say that he didn't deserve some of it. I mean, like his points for game average was significantly lower in the playoffs than it was in the regular season. And I think he kind of figured out some things in Vegas, like where to go to the hard parts of the ice to score in the playoffs and how to be a bit more aggressive. But the most important thing, I think, for him is he's really had backing of his coach, John Tortorella. And when Tortorella was hired there, I think a lot of people thought that he was going to break Marner. Like it's an oil and water relationship between these two guys. But it turns out that Tortorella thinks that he got a raw deal in Toronto, that the narratives are wrong about this guy. And so far, Marner's proved them right.
1: Yeah, and the Western Conference Final is set. Vegas disposing of the Ducks in Game 6 in Anaheim. Mitch Marner starting the party early.
2: Now a chance at the other end. A stop. Oh, what a finish! Mitch Marner backs his way to the crease and finishes at the right post. What a goal for Mitch Marner. 1-0 Knights a minute into Game 6. Already the Golden Knights in Stanley Cup playoff leader in points.
1: And they weren't done. Vegas pouring it on in the third.
2: Dorofeev goes to work. He strips it before the puck can go to Trouba. Dorofeev threw it on goal, and he scores from a terrible angle at the right corner. Dorofeev makes it 5-1 Vegas. Two goals for Dorofeev, 9 in the Stanley Cup playoffs, more than any other player.
1: How about that? Vegas making a change at head coach Bruce Cassidy, fired with 8 games left in the regular season, and the Golden Knights advance to the Western Conference Final, their 5th appearance in 9 seasons. Nick DeLuca here with you on SportsCenter All Night, ESPN Radio, ESPN App, Sirius XM Channel 80. Busy day on the diamond in the majors. Pick it up in the 8th between the Cubs and the Braves, two of the best teams in the National League. Ian Happ with a big swing, and it held up.
5: Happ drives one in the air, deep right field. This has got a chance. Gone. Big home run for Ian Happ. Cubs lead 2-0. It looked like an off-speed pitch that was up around the letters, and Happ jumped all over it.
1: Hap Homer, the only scoring in the ballgame, a 2-0 Cubs win. That call from the Cubs radio network. They snap a four-game losing streak. The Cardinals take down the A's 5-4. Big day for Jordan Walker. RBI doubled to take the lead in the ninth inning after he hit a solo homer. Cards win 2 of 3 in the series, now 25-18. It has not been a good

0: Good start to the year for the Astros, but at least they have Yordan Alvarez, I guess. He hit his 14th home run of the year, but that was the bright spot for the Astros. Mitch Garver going deep, his first home run of the season. Seattle taking down the Mariners 8-3. Houston falling to 17-28 on the season, while Milwaukee keeps it rolling with a win over the Rockies as they improve to 6-7 in the victory. Up next, our half-hour headlines as we continue to break down the NFL schedule. 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
1: Saturday on ESPN Radio, it's an American League showdown in Motown. Vladimir Guerrero Jr. leads the Toronto Blue Jays in Detroit to face Bridie Green and the Tigers.
2: That's got to be a home run.
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1: Rory McIlroy struggles at the PGA while Scottie Scheffler soars. On the ice, the Canadiens are a win away from the Eastern Conference Final. The Vegas Golden Knights advance to the Western Conference Final. And it's the second Thursday in May. The NFL schedule released, all 272 games nailed down. It begins on Monday Night Football anyway, with the Broncos and the Chiefs. Monday Night Football analyst Troy Aikman on what he's looking forward to with that opening matchup.
2: Everyone's wondering whether or not Patrick Mahomes obviously is going to be back for that one. A down year last year for that franchise. I expect them to come back and be the team that we've seen for much of the last decade. And then, of course, with Denver, you could argue that they were a quarterback injury away from making it to the Super Bowl. It's unfortunate for that organization, but what a great job Sean Payton has done. So to kick that off week one in a divisional game, I always liked that as a player when you opened up against a divisional opponent and kind of helped set the tone in what is a very competitive division.
1: Patrick Mahomes coming off the torn ACL. That is the question. Will he be ready to go to start the season? ESPN's Adam Schefter.
3: The Chiefs have been very open and transparent, saying that he's way ahead of schedule. That's their words, their phrasing, way ahead of schedule. And it's hard to imagine that Patrick Mahomes, even him coming off an ACL, wouldn't find a way to be back for a game that would be 4 months from Thursday. 4 months from now, give Patrick Mahomes 4 more months when he already has looked pretty good. I think we have to operate thinking that he will be there until we're told he's not.
1: Chiefs head coach Andy Reid weighing in.
4: Yeah, I'll take a peek at the first game, obviously, and see who we're playing and where and when we're playing. And then go down the list there, kind of see where the bye week is, see what night games you have, and then see if you have any holiday games from there. So it's

0: and then you look at times of when you're playing and kind of glance through it. But I don't make too much of it. You got to play all these teams somewhere, sometime. And so I'm pretty easy that way. Let's go.
1: Andy Reid ready to go, looking for a bounce back season after what was a really difficult 2025. The NFL will play a record 9 international games in 2026 across 4 continents, 7 countries, and 8 stadiums. Cowboys and Ravens in week 3 in Rio de Janeiro. Troy Aikman, Monday Night Football analyst, on the expectations for Baltimore and Lamar Jackson this season.
2: The expectations are what they've been. I mean, you expect Lamar to be in the MVP conversation. You expect the Ravens to be right there at the end of the day, which they typically have been. I agree with you completely, Greeny, that when you are a veteran quarterback, franchise quarterback, and you've had the years that Lamar has had, now the coach leaves, you got a young coach, first-time coach coming in, that puts a lot on the plate of the quarterback. So the expectations certainly are going to be higher for him. Hopefully he can stay healthy, but I don't think anything changes. They didn't make that change expecting any kind of rebuild or a slow development as a football team. So the expectations are what they are. He understands that, and he's probably feeling a little bit more of the heat than he otherwise would.
1: Yeah, new head coach in Jesse Minter, a new era in Baltimore. The New Orleans Saints will be the featured team in the NFL's first ever game in France, taking on the Steelers. Who's the starting quarterback? Well, we think it's going to be Aaron Rodgers, but if it's not, ESPN's Adam Schefter says the Steelers are comfortable with what's supposed to be behind him.
3: They've operated always as if he's there, that's great. They'd love to have him, and if he's not, they're ready to roll with Will Howard. And I know that people sound like, well, Will Howard. They really like Will Howard. They have Will Howard on the roster. They have Mason Rudolph on the roster. They drafted Drew Aller on the roster. So they have quarterbacks. It's not like if Rodgers all of a sudden decides at some point in the near future that he's not going to play, that they'll be left hanging high and dry. They're comfortable with those guys. They would like and want Aaron Rodgers to come back. That's their hope. But they've made the moves that they feel like they need to make to be ready for the coming season in the event that he decides that he's not going to be there.
1: Plenty of international flavor for the AFC North schedule in 2026.

0: Yeah, so many ways to slice this schedule. When you look at the primetime, when you look at the holiday games, how about strength of schedule? The Giants had a gauntlet last year. It's a little bit easier this season in year one under new head coach John Harbaugh. ESPN's Dan Orlovsky thinking New York might be making the playoffs.
1: I'm saying the New York Giants.
2: Okay.
1: One, so many double-digit leads in the fourth quarter last year, blown. Usually getting an adult in the room, a John Harbaugh in the room will help that. Arvell Reese added. There's weapons on the outside. If Malik Nabers is as healthy as we hope he's going to be, I had Isaiah Likely. I think this defensive line, even though they don't have Dexter Lawrence, will be one of the best in football. That young man, can he take that giant second year leap? There's going to be a quarterback in their second year this year that's going to take a big giant leap. Will it be Cam Ward? Will it be Tyler Shuck down in New Orleans? I'm banking on Jackson Dart. I'm a fan. I'm going to say the Giants.
0: Yeah, New York with a middle-of-the-road schedule after having the toughest in the NFL last season. Nick DeLuca here with you, SportsCenter all night. ESPN Radio, SiriusXM, Channel 80. Couple of huge game sixes in the NBA playoffs coming on Friday. NBA playoffs are on ESPN Radio. 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In the East, a stunning Cavs comeback has Cleveland to win away from the Eastern Conference Final. The Game 5 winner in a tied best of seven has gone on to win 82% of the time. The Cavs are 9-1 all-time, went up 3-2. Their only loss to the Pistons in 2006. James Harden was brilliant in Game 5. 30 points, 8 rebounds, 6 assists, and 3 blocks. But unsportsmanlike's Evan Cohen not ready to give him all the flowers just yet.
3: I don't want to get fooled because he's going to have bad games late. There's just too many examples of that. So let's just do it in the moment. In the moment, over the last couple of games, he's been great. He's going to have another bad game at some point. It's just going to happen. Mm-hmm. But when you've got Donovan Mitchell next to him, whether numbers back this up in full, he's never played in the conference finals. Donovan Mitchell feels like the guy that, I got it. Don't worry. I got it. I'll win this for us. I have that faith in him.
0: Harden, the first player in NBA history to record a 30-point playoff game with 6 different franchises. No one else has even done it with 5. He was huge in Game 5, but ESPN's Stephen A. Smith doesn't think that's ever really been the problem.
4: The issue with James Harden and his flaws in the postseason ain't games 1 through 5. It's games 6 and 7. Brother, the world is watching. In the last 5 game sixes that James Harden has been on the basketball court, his teams are 1-4. 1-4. One of the most prolific scorers in the history of basketball has averaged 16.8 points in those game sixes on 37% shooting and 23% from three-point range. He's been up 3-2 going into a game six. He's been down 3-2 in a game six. The only thing that's been consistent is that he's been a no-show.
0: Stephen A. not buying it, but a huge game 5 for Harden. Has he done enough to improve his reputation as a playoff performer? SiriusXM NBA Radio's Eddie Johnson doesn't think the answer to that is yes.
5: We know what James Harden can do, but unfortunately, you only judge by how you perform in the big games, right? So you go all the way back to 2017, where only 10 points against San Antonio in game 6. 2018, Houston, remember that? They missed 27 straight threes, and Harden was a major part of that. They lose to Golden State. And then 2023 versus Boston, game 7, 9 points in a blowout loss planned for the 76ers. So those are the things that James Harden has to overcome. So, yeah, the great 30-point game yesterday on the road to beat a very good Detroit Pistons team. But now you got to close the deal. And that's what he's going to be judged on.
0: Yeah, the good news for James Harden, he's got a running mate. Donovan Mitchell had 21 in Game 5, but showed up when it mattered most. 7 points, 3 of 4 from the field in clutch time in the final 5 minutes when the score is within 5. Mitchell entered 2 of 16 from the field in clutch time this postseason. And heading into Game 6, Mark J. Spears, Anscape, and ESPN senior NBA writer thinks there's a lot on the line for Mitchell.
6: This is the biggest game of his career for several reasons. I'm not putting extras on it. That's what it is. One, he's never been in the conference finals in his career. Two, he told me at the beginning a couple weeks ago that he and James and Joel Embiid have more to prove in the playoffs than anybody. Three,

0: He's from New York.
1: That's right.
0: He's got a bad accent. He's from New York. The New York Mets put food on his table. He used to be in their clubhouse all the time. His dad works there.
2: Right.
0: He was a high school star in New York. He started the season in New York. He wants to finish the regular season in New York. Playing against the Knicks, his childhood team, went to the Garden as a kid, is a huge deal. And if that's his path to the finals and he's able to do it, I don't know if he could write it any better than that.
1: Also,
0: but he has to win first.
3: Yeah, as for the top seed in the East, the Pistons on the brink of elimination. Such a disappointing loss in Game 5, the way they wilted down the stretch. ESPN Radio's Harry Douglas says they can't allow that disappointing finish to carry over into Game 6.
4: Detroit, man, you have to be careful, JB Bickerstaff. I'm telling you right now, because the way they lost that ball game last night, up 9 points with 3 minutes to go, and it goes to overtime and how things played out in overtime, and then worried about it not being a foul call on the final play in the fourth quarter. Don't let one loss become two.
3: Here's the problem. There's not a ton of help around Cade Cunningham right now, a guy who has been outstanding this entire postseason. ESPN Radio's David Dennis Jr. says Detroit only has one option right now.
5: Nobody else can give you anything but Cade Cunningham. That's just what has come down to, is that all the concerns that we had about Detroit in the regular season, where's that secondary scoring going to come from? Where are the threes going to come from? And they're answering it, and the answer is nowhere, because it's just one dude who's running out of gas towards the end of the game. The turnovers are spiking during the end of the game, and this team is just not executing. I don't know if they can win two straight against this Cleveland, especially with one on the road.
3: Yeah, no doubt. It is a tall task. The Cavs undefeated inside Rocket Arena this postseason, and a chance to get to the Eastern Conference Final where the Knicks are waiting. In the West, what a return for Wemby in Game 5. He's the third youngest player in NBA history with at least 25, 15 boards and 5 assists in a playoff game. Only Luka Doncic and Magic Johnson did it at a younger age. In his return after facing some adversity in Game 4 with the ejection because of the flagrant 2, ESPN's Kendrick Perkins on what Wembanyama proved in Game 5.
6: Number one, he's the most dominant player in the NBA. Giannis, Jokic, whomever, move the hell aside. We have never seen a player that dominates like he does on both ends of the floor. Okay, that's number one. Number two, it's Wemby's world, and everyone's trying to get an apartment in it. That's where we at this point. The league belongs to him. That was the statement that he sent last night. It wasn't just to the Minnesota Timberwolves. That statement was sent to the rest of the league. I know OKC watching, rooting for the Minnesota Timberwolves. I guarantee you that, because they don't want to face that smoke. Another thing that was brought to my attention because of that performance, just when I thought that Giannis, since he's been hurt, Jokic, right, we've seen a decline a little bit over the past few years. I thought American basketball was catching back up. And then all of a sudden, Wemby comes along in this postseason and shows us that, no, it still belongs to the international players. The international players has completely taken over our league.
3: Love that from Perk. Wemby setting back American basketball years. The Spurs 16-3 in best of 7 series when holding a 3-2 lead, trying to close it out. Timberwolves 1-3 in best of 7s when trailing 3-2. Only win the 2024 West semis against Denver. Game 6 is in Minnesota on Friday night. A couple of games in the W tonight. New York and Portland in the Liberty were on fire.
7: 5 minutes to go in this one. Pressure still coming here for Portland. Stewart will take it. 22 points now for Brianna Stewart tonight.
8: And I would say that's a great player to find in transition if you want to finish.
3: Yeah, call from Prime Video. 22 for Stewart along with 7 rebounds. The Liberty win it 100-82. Pauline Astier stepping up without Sabrina Ionescu had 20 points. Liberty now 3-1. The Lynx and the Wings playing a close one. Natasha Howard coming up clutch.
9: Sims driving. Sims. No, it bounced out. Under a minute now. Miles to Howard. Howard got the lay.

0: 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Six assists for Olivia Mime.
1: A call from Prime Video. Howard finished with 26. Courtney Williams adding 21. Paige Becker scoring 27 for the Wings as they fall to 1-2. Going 10 of 11 from the foul line as well for Becker's. Lynx 2-1. Wings have lost two of their first three. Coming up, volume up for Top Sound, some big game sixes in the NBA, and more from Major League Baseball. 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
1: All right, let's get to some Thursday top sound on the diamond. J.J. Bleday had a day on 700 WLW.
2: And he doesn't miss this one. First ball swinging, Bleday launches it. Deep right field, way out of here. A three-run blast for J.J. Bleday. His fifth home run of the year, 9-0 Reds.
0: Number four.
1: The Mets have been looking for offense Mark Vientos providing on 880 ESPN New York.
3: Mark Vientos hits one deep to left field. Forget it. Home run Vientos. He hit it over the great wall of Flushing. Well to the left of the 358 mark. A two-run homer for Vientos. Number six on the year for Mark. And the Mets have opened up a 6-3 lead.
0: Number three.
1: Dodgers and Giants back together again. Jung-Hoo Lee made it all the way around the bases on KNBR.
4: Two strikes to count, two down. And there's a swing. Line drive right along the left field line. Slicing. Fair. Just barely fair. And he hits the sidewall and shoots right on by Teoscar Hernandez all the way to the wall. One run is in. And now Lee is being waved home to throw. It's overthrown. He goes all the way around the bases and inside the park home run to tie the game.
0: Number two.
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2: Schwarber swings, launches it deep right field. It's on its way. And Kyle Schwarber over the Phillies bullpen into right field. It's a two-run home run. His major league leading 18th of the year. And it breaks the scoreless deadlock here in the eighth. It's 2-0 Phillies.
0: Number one.
1: And our top sound of the night from a golden night. 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
6: Didn't have a shot at Tim Sills. Way off target, off the near corner boards from the Ducks. Flood the offensive zone with their fourth line. Ross Johnston, Tim Washington, Jansen Harkins. Now a chance at the other end. A stop. Oh, what a finish! Mitch Marner backs his way to the crease and finishes at the right post. What a goal for Mitch Marner! 1-0 Knights, a minute into game six.
1: Yeah, some really good moments. None bigger than Mitch Marner leading the Golden Knights to a great start as they find themselves in the Western Conference Final in the Stanley Cup playoffs. Get over to the diamond where the Dodgers take down the Giants 5-2. Jung-Hoo Lee had the two-run inside the park homer, but the Dodgers answer back. Alex Call, two-run single. The difference in that one as L.A. regains sole possession of first place in the NL West. The struggles continue for the Giants. They fall to 10 games under 500, 18-28. In Boston, Kyle Schwarber, you just heard it, did it again. Another home run against his former team. Look away, Red Sox fans. Schwarber has seven homers in his last seven games, the first Phillies player to hit at least that many in a week since current teammate Trey Turner back in 2023. Jesus Luzardo went six scoreless. Phillies win it 3-1. To win the series, they're now within two games of 500 after that really difficult start. Speaking of really tough starts, the Mets taking on the Tigers, and they find some offense. Heard the Vientos two-run homer. They win it 9-4. A.J. Ewing hitting his first big league home run. Had a strong first series in the bigs. Brett Beatty went deep as well after the Mets fell behind early. Tigers back to six games under 500. The Mets with a little momentum entering their weekend Subway Series with the Yankees. Getaway game in Cincy. The Nats were ready to get out of town.

0: AJ Bleday homering twice and driving in six, his third multi-homer game of his career in a Reds 15-1 rout over the Nationals. Cincinnati avoiding the sweep, extending their run of consecutive home series without being swept to 39. It's their longest as a franchise since they went 52 in a row from 2011 through 2013. Couple of huge game sixes in the NBA playoffs coming on Friday. The T-Wolves and the Spurs in Game 6. San Antonio with an opportunity to advance. Timberwolves 1-3 in best-of-seven series when trailing 3-2. And the T-Wolves 2-3 when Anthony Edwards scores 20-plus, but they're hoping that they can get a big-time performance out of him. On the Eastern Conference side, it's one win and you're into the Eastern Conference final for the Cavaliers. Can a top seed in the Eastern Conference, the Pistons, get something to help out Cade Cunningham as they try and survive and force a Game 7 as they play on the road? Coming up, you knew who, but now we've got when and where. Schedule for season 107 in the NFL. This is SportsCenter All Night on ESPN Radio.
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9: A pivotal Game 5 takes place on the ice between the Canadiens and the Sabres.
11: Loose puck in front. Canadiens don't clear. Power wants it back. Passing his skates. Here's Stone with a blast. Scores!
9: Can the Golden Knights clinch on the road against the Ducks in Game 6?
12: 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A stop. Oh, what a finish! Mitch Marner backs his way to the crease and finishes at the right post.
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11: Schwarber swings, launches it deep right field. It's on its way. And Kyle Schwarber over the Phillies bullpen into right field.
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14: 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Nick DeLuca here with you. Second week of May, the Stanley Cup playoffs in full swing with a pair of huge games. The PGA Championship round one in the books, and have the latest from around Major League Baseball. But today, you knew who, but now you know when and where. The 2026 NFL schedule officially here. Had the leaks, but now the hose is going. All 272 games kicking off September 9th and ending January 10th. Season 107 in the NFL kicking off where 106 left off. The Patriots and the Seahawks. It's the 12th Super Bowl rematch in the following season and the fourth straight year to feature one. Defending champions have an 8-3 record in the previous meetings with back-to-back wins. The Eagles over the Chiefs last season and the Chiefs taking down the Niners in 2024. So who's going to win it this year? ESPN Monday Night Football play-by-play man Joe Buck giving his best guess.
15: Yeah, well, I'm never right, so this is maybe the kiss of death.
16: Oh, no.
15: Be on the cover of Sports Illustrated or video game, but I'm going to aim big. I'm going to say Dallas Buffalo.
14: All right, well, Joe wasn't much help. I guess that's going to be wrong. So much talk about the schedule for the Patriots on their road to the Super Bowl last season. Andrew Hawkins, ESPN NFL analyst, can they repeat their success of last year in

0: 2026?
1: I think they can. It won't be easy because the schedule is a true gauntlet. They had a favorable look last year, but also Drake May is taking another step forward. I think Drake May is an incredible young talent. We saw it a year ago as an MVP candidate. I have an expectation that we'll see him make another leap. And if they get A.J. Brown into this offense, I think it could be very, very special for them again. Not going to be easy, but definitely have the firepower to make it happen.
0: And on the other side for the Seahawks, what do their odds look like as they try and stage a potential repeat effort in 2026? Hawkins with more on Seattle.
1: Super hard, tough schedule. Everyone is going to give them their best shot. The defending champ, we know how hard it is for a team to repeat as a Super Bowl champ. When you talk about losing Kenneth Walker, they bring in Jadarian Price from Notre Dame. First round, he's a guy that I think, in very short order, will be able to man a lot of the ship that you're missing from Kenneth Walker, because he can do it all. He's fast, he's quick, he's powerful.
2: Didn't catch
1: very
2: a lot
1: reminiscent.
2: Of passes.
1: He didn't. He did not. But he's very reminiscent of, like, young Marshawn Lynch. I'm not saying he's that, but they do have similar run styles, and I'm telling you that he's a name to watch out for.
0: Well, that is high praise, Hawkins, on the NFL schedule release show. Super Bowl rematch highlighting 9 playoff rematches in 2026. We also have a good chunk of reunion and revenge games, starting with the Seahawks and Kenneth Walker after winning Super Bowl 60 MVP. Walker signing a 3-year, $43 million deal with the Chiefs in the offseason. He ran for 135 yards on 27 carries against the Patriots, becoming the first running back to win Super Bowl MVP since Denver's Terrell Davis. Now a Chief, ESPN NFL analyst Damian Woody thinking Kansas City needs to get their running game going this season.
3: There's not a better time for that to happen than now, because your quarterback is coming off of ACL. I think part of the reason that Patrick Mahomes got this injury is so many times he's put on his cape to try to save the Kansas City Chiefs, and now you're in this predicament as a Chiefs fan.
0: Yeah, expecting Walker to carry a big load, especially early with Mahomes recovering from the ACL. Week 1, Monday Night Football for the Chiefs. They take on the Broncos. ESPN analyst Troy Aikman on the matchup.
4: I think everyone's wondering whether or not Patrick Mahomes obviously is going to be back for that one. A down year last year for that franchise. I expect them to come back and be the team that we've seen for much of the last decade. And then, of course, with Denver, you could argue that they were a quarterback injury away from making it to the Super Bowl. It's unfortunate for that organization, but what a great job Sean Payton has done. So to kick that off week one in a divisional game, I always liked that as a player when you opened up against a divisional opponent and kind of helped set the tone in what is a very competitive division.
0: Aikman on Get Up. Yeah, I'd say that's a pretty darn good way to start the season on Monday Night Football, Broncos and Chiefs. Walker, the fourth reigning Super Bowl MVP to change teams and the first since Dexter Jackson went to the Cardinals in 2003 after winning Super Bowl MVP with the Buccaneers. Week 7, Sunday Night Football on October 25th for Trey Hendrickson reuniting with the Bengals after spending the last 5 seasons with Cincinnati. Hendrickson signing that 4-year, $120 million deal with the Ravens in the offseason in a move that was anything but quiet. Had 61 sacks in 72 games with the Bengals, only player in franchise history with 14-plus in a season. While DJ Moore will take on the Bears, was traded in March for a second-round pick after spending the last 3 seasons in Chicago. Now a Buffalo Bill, had a career-high 1,364 receiving yards in his first year in Chicago in 2023, but put up career lows in receptions and receiving yards last season in his only year with Ben Johnson. Week 15, Saturday primetime game for that one. Bills and Bears at Buffalo's new Highmark Stadium. Bears, by the way, have the toughest strength of schedule in the NFL based on last year's opponent win-loss at 550, but ESPN's Dominique Foxworth thinking they'll be even better this season.
5: I think it's possible that they may not have as many wins. They may not win the division, but I think they're going to be a better team. They've addressed some issues in the secondary with their safeties, but more importantly, they can effectively run the ball. That's one thing that they've always been able to do, or at least Ben Johnson's always been able to do, and they did incredibly well last year against some really good teams. I have no reason to believe, as long as they got Bradbury in there to replace Dahlman's retirement at center, I have no reason to believe that this rushing attack is going to fall off. As long as that's there, I think this team will be fine. They'll get better, and they'll be contenders in the NFC.
0: Yeah, 2016 Falcons, the last team to win a playoff game after entering the season with the hardest strength of schedule and 7.

0: 7 of the previous 10 teams missed the playoffs. If you're into coaching storylines, Brian Daboll will return to MetLife Stadium in week 3 on September 27th as Titans offensive coordinator to take on the Giants. Daboll won 2022 Coach of the Year, fired by New York last November after going 20-40-1. Things coming undone when Daboll rushed into the medical tent to check on Jackson Dart, one of a few injuries the Giants QB dealt with last season. ESPN's Damian Woody saying Dart needs to be a little more available this year.
1: I think Jackson Dart can be an absolute superstar. I love watching him play, you know, but again, like when you're the quarterback, you're literally the face of the whole operation. You got to be available. If you're not available, you're no good to anyone.
0: New Titans head coach Robert Saleh will also be returning to MetLife Stadium. He'll host his former team in week 1 in Tennessee, the Jets. And another former coach of the year getting a crack at his old squad, Kevin Stefanski, won the award twice. Will take on the Browns with the Falcons December 14th in week 14. Went 46-58 in 6 seasons in Cleveland, coach of the year in 2020 and 2023. The only Browns head coach in the last 40 years to last at least 6 seasons with the team. The Browns have the easiest schedule based on their opponent's 2025 record. The Niners, who had the easiest schedule entering last season, finished 12-5 on their way to an appearance in the divisional round. The Broncos and Seahawks, meanwhile, both have 10 games on their 2026 schedule against teams that made the playoffs last season, the most of any team for those two. Two of those games coming on Christmas, Denver hosting the Bills in a divisional round rematch, Seattle and the Rams round one. L.A. in primetime 7 times this season, head coach Sean McVay on all of the attention heading into the year.
2: Yeah, you know, I think you got to earn it. You and I both know this league is so humbling. You obviously look at it, but, you know, it's the coaching cliche, but it's the truth. It's 1 week at a time. Try to be totally present. We're going to use every day in the meantime to get ready to peak going into that Niners game. But it's a great challenge. You know, everybody, this is all fun, but every single year is a great challenge in this league. We're excited to be able to get the opportunity to play in some of those games you mentioned.
0: McVay on the NFL schedule release, the attention well-deserved as they enter the season as the odds-on Super Bowl favorites. Not to be outdone by Thanksgiving week, though. First Thanksgiving Eve game on Wednesday night. The Rams are part of that one, too, as they host the Packers on November 25th. Thanksgiving Day, Bears at Lions. And then Eagles at Cowboys in the afternoon slot. ESPN's Dan Orlovsky thinking it's a tale of two schedules for those teams.
3: This might be the easiest schedule in football.
4: Okay.
5: Wow.
3: From an offensive perspective,
5: you're saying
3: starting week one, Eagles offense, starting week one, tell me when they run into an elite defense. I'll tell you when it is. It's week 15. It's Seattle. You're going to see a good defense. I think the Rams are going to have a good defense.
5: I
3: like the Giants defense.
5: It's going to be a lot better.
3: Giants. Good, but I'm talking an elite defense. Okay. From an offensive perspective, and Philadelphia is going to have a very good offensive line with Sean Manning. This is the easiest that I've seen so far. This is the easiest schedule when it comes to an offense going against defenses that I've seen so far. They don't see an elite unit till week 15.
0: Well, that's good news for the Eagles. For the Cowboys, different story.
3: I think this is the hardest schedule I've seen. This is they had 2 brutal stretches. You're going to go week 1, Giants, okay, division, week 2, Washington, division. Then they go Baltimore, Houston, Tampa, Green Bay, Philly. They can lose all 5 of those. And then you go week 10, November 15th, they go San Francisco, Tennessee, Philly, Seattle, Rams. That could be a 4 out of 5 week stretch that they lose. And so as much, I was a little bit cautious on Eagles. After seeing the schedule, I'm way more bullish. I was bullish on Dallas. After seeing the schedule, this is a brutally difficult schedule.
0: Yeah, certainly tough. Doesn't get any easier on Thanksgiving. Thanksgiving Day wrapping up at night. Chiefs visiting the Bills, Broncos, Steelers on Black Friday. And then on Christmas, Packers, Bears, Bills, Broncos, Rams, Seahawks, all playoff rematches there. For the Steelers, hoping for a return to the postseason, should have some news on quarterback Aaron Rodgers coming soon per ESPN's Adam Schefter.
6: The Steelers have a voluntary off-season practice program that begins on Monday, May 18th. It's May 14th. You'd have to figure if Aaron Rodgers is going to get a deal done, the time to do it would be sometime between now and Monday when those voluntary practice sessions start under new head coach Mike McCarthy. Despite any reports about him being in the building last weekend meeting with the team, that never happened. It still hasn't happened. But you would think if he's going to play this season, it's going

0: going to have to happen here in the next few days. Prior to Monday, he would get a contract workout. He didn't show up last year until June, so that's always possible. But you take a look at the Steelers' schedule there. I would think in the next 4 days, we should have some type of Aaron Rodgers news and white smoke from the chimney.
1: Schefter on the NFL schedule release. Never a dull moment in Pittsburgh waiting on Aaron Rodgers. 118 days until the start of the regular season. I guess he has until then to sign. Nick DeLucchi here with you. Sports Center all night here on ESPN Radio, the ESPN app, Sirius XM Channel 80. Round one of the PGA Championship today at Aronimink. After 18 holes, it's the biggest logjam at the top of a major in 57 years, but one name standing out, Scotty Scheffler, taking advantage of a pair of long birdie putts to card a 3-under 67. It was the 13th round in the majors that Scheffler has had at least a share of the lead, and somehow the first time after the opening round. Scotty, on the key to performing so well through his first 18.
2: I mean, the golf course was pretty challenging this afternoon. I did a good job of staying in it mentally and staying patient around a place that was pretty tricky at times. Mm-hmm. Yeah, I don't really know how much to elaborate other than it was, I mean, it was very difficult to make birdies.
3: Okay.
2: And then scrambling was important today as well. Well, you got a position, you know, getting the ball back up onto the greens and trying to two-putt from distance.
1: Scheffler joining Tiger Woods and Brooks Koepka as the only reigning PGA champions to have at least a share of the lead after the first round. According to ESPN research, both Woods and Koepka went on to defend their title. Six-way tie atop the leaderboard. Rory McIlroy is not a part of that. He struggled. Four straight bogeys to finish his round marked the first time he's ever done that in a major championship. Rory, short but sweet on what went wrong today.
4: Rory, how would you describe your opening round?
5: Could you elaborate what parts about it? Everything? Some things?
6: I started missing fairways. I missed fairway right on 4, fairway right on 6, fairway right on 7, fairway right on 9. From there it's, you know, it's hard, you know, I didn't have great angles either. And then obviously you start missing it just off the edges of these greens, it gets tricky. So I felt like I did okay, you know, made that birdie on 5 to get back to even par after the soft bogey on 4. And then, yeah, I just got on that bogey train at the end.
5: That is disappointing. Golf is always going to be a game of adjustments throughout a round. Does that make it even more frustrating when you can't quite?
6: Yeah, I'm just not driving the ball well enough. I mean, it's been a problem all year for the most part. I've sort of got like I miss it right, and then I want to try to correct it, and then I'll overdo it and I'll miss it left, and it's a little bit of back and forth that way. So that's pretty frustrating, especially when, you know, like, pride myself on driving the ball well. I just need to try to figure it out. I honestly thought I'd figured it out coming in here. I hit it well on Sunday at Quail Hollow, and then hit it good at home Monday, and even obviously I had to curtail the practice run Tuesday, but hit it decent yesterday. I just sort of, once I get under the gun, it just seems like I just, you know, it starts to go a little bit wayward on me.
1: Yeah, Rory talking about the struggles with the driver. Through 6 events this year, he ranks 91st in driving accuracy. Coming up, pair of huge Stanley Cup playoff games and the latest from Thursday in Major League Baseball. 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
1: 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Stanley Cup playoffs rolling on with a couple big games. In Buffalo, things got pretty wacky early. Sabres getting the scoring started.
2: Power jumps a bit lower for a shot. Loose puck in front. Canadians don't clear. Power wants it back. Pass in his skates. Here's Stone with a blast. Scores! Traffic in front for Doan, who rips it home. Only 68.2 on the shot, but it was direct. And we'll see if it was tipped in. It might have been Norris, but it is a 2-1 Buffalo lead.
1: That lead did not last very long.
3: And the Canadians right back in. They score. Shot from the line is redirected. And this might be Texier, who got a piece of it to steer it in. And we're not even 8 minutes in, and we've already got ourselves four goals in the game.
1: It was Texier, Buffalo, and Montreal combining for five goals in the first 10-15, including the Doan and Texier markers 9 seconds apart. Five goals scored in a span of 8 minutes and 15 seconds, ranking 11th on the playoff list of fastest between two teams. Sabres took a 3-2 lead into the first intermission. The Canadiens surging in the second.
3: 4-for-20 in this series as here's Slavkovsky on front. They score! Nick Suzuki, power play goal. And the Montreal Canadiens get a couple of quick strikes late in the second period to go in front 5-3.
1: Calls from TSN 69.

0: 90 and WGR Sports Radio 550. Three goals, second period, the difference in a 6-3 win. Cole Caulfield, Josh Anderson, Ivan Demidov scored for Montreal. Jakub Dovish settling in after a rough first period. Sabres goalie Ukko-Pekka Luukkonen allowed five goals on 23 shots, pulled after two periods, second time this postseason. Game six on Saturday in Montreal. Canadiens a win away from the Eastern Conference Final. ESPN senior NHL writer Greg Wyshynski, how did the Sabres force Game 7.
1: It's not only just like his revenge, it's not only the way that he's played after, again, being, just absolutely ridiculed and criticized for his performances in the playoffs when he was in Toronto. It's not to say that he didn't deserve some of it. I mean, like his points for game average was significantly lower in the playoffs than it was in the regular season. And I think he kind of figured out some things in Vegas, like where to go to the hard parts of the ice to score in the playoffs and how to be a bit more aggressive. But the most important thing, I think, for him is he's really had backing of his coach, John Tortorella. And when Tortorella was hired there, I think a lot of people thought that he was going to break Marner. like it's an oil and water relationship between these two guys. But it turns out that Tortorella thinks that he got a raw deal in Toronto, that the narratives are wrong about this guy. And so far, Marner's proved them right.
0: Yeah, and the Western Conference Final is set. Vegas disposing of the Ducks in Game 6 in Anaheim. Mitch Marner starting the party early.
2: Now a chance at the other end. A stop. Oh, what a finish! Mitch Marner backs his way to the crease and finishes at the right post. What a goal for Mitch Marner. 1-0 Knights a minute into Game 6. Already the Golden Knights in Stanley Cup playoff leader in points.
0: And they weren't done. Vegas pouring it on in the third.
2: Dorofeev goes to work. He strips it before the puck can go to Trouba. Dorofeev threw it on goal, and he scores from a terrible angle at the right corner. Dorofeev makes it 5-1 Vegas. Two goals for Dorofeev, 9 in the Stanley Cup playoffs, more than any other player.
0: How about that? Vegas making a change at head coach Bruce Cassidy, fired with 8 games left in the regular season, and the Golden Knights advance to the Western Conference Final, their 5th appearance in 9 seasons. Nick DeLucchi here with you on SportsCenter all night, ESPN Radio, ESPN app, SiriusXM channel 80. Busy day on the diamond in the majors. Pick it up in the 8th between the Cubs and the Braves, two of the best teams in the National League. Ian Happ with a big swing, and it held up.
3: Happ drives one in the air, deep right field. This has got a chance. Gone. Big home run for Ian Happ. Cubs lead 2-0. It looked like an off-speed pitch that was up around the letters, and Happ jumped on over it.
0: Happ homer, the only scoring in the ballgame, a 2-0 Cubs win. That call from the Cubs radio network. They snap a 4-game losing streak. The Cardinals take down the A's 5-4. Big day for Jordan Walker. RBI doubled to take the lead in the 9th inning after he hit a solo homer. Cards win 2 of 3 in the series, now 25-18. It has not been a good start to the year for the Astros, but at least they have Yordan Alvarez, I guess. He had his 14th home run of the year, but that was the bright spot for the Astros. Mitch Garver going deep, his first home run of the season. Seattle taking down the Mariners 8-3. Houston falling to 17-28 on the season. While the Brewers keep it rolling with a 7-1 win over the Padres, they have won 6 of their last 7. Luis Renjifo with a big day, drove in 3. Christian Yelich out of the starting lineup for a second straight game, and that one had been activated off the injured list back on Tuesday. Up next, our half-hour headlines as we continue to break down the NFL schedule. 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
1: Rory McIlroy struggles at the PGA while Scottie Scheffler soars. On the ice, the Canadiens are a win away from the Eastern Conference Final. The Vegas Golden Knights advance to the Western Conference Final. And it's the second Thursday in May. The NFL schedule released, all 272 games nailed down. It begins on Monday Night Football anyway, with the Broncos and the Chiefs. Monday Night Football analyst Troy Aikman on what he's looking forward to with that opening matchup.
2: Everyone's wondering whether or not Patrick Mahomes obviously is going to be back for that one. A down year last year for that franchise. I expect them to come back and be the team that we've seen for much of the last decade. And then, of course, with Denver, you could argue that they were a quarterback injury away from making it to the Super Bowl. It's unfortunate for that organization, but what a great job Sean Payton has done. So to kick that off week one in a divisional game, I always liked that as a player when you opened up against a divisional opponent and kind of helped set the tone in what is a very competitive division.
1: Patrick Mahomes coming off the torn ACL. That is the question. Will he be ready to go to start the season? ESPN's Adam Schefter.
3: The Chiefs have been very open and transparent, saying that he's way ahead of schedule. That's their words, their phrasing, way ahead of schedule. And it's hard to imagine that Patrick Mahomes, even him coming off an ACL, wouldn't find a way to be back for a game that would be 4 months from Thursday. 4 months from now, give Patrick Mahomes 4 more months when he already has looked pretty good. I think we have to operate thinking that he will be there until we're told he's not.
1: Chiefs head coach Andy Reid weighing in.
4: Yeah, I'll take a peek at the first game, obviously, and see who we're playing and where and when we're playing. And then go down the list there, kind of see where the bye week is, see what night games you have, and then see if you have any holiday games from there. So it's and then you look at times of when you're playing and kind of glance through it. But I don't make too much of it. You got to play all these teams somewhere, sometime. And so I'm pretty easy that way. Let's go.
1: Andy Reid ready to go, looking for a bounce back season after what was a really difficult 2025. The NFL will play a record 9 international games in 2026 across 4 continents, 7 countries, and 8 stadiums. Cowboys and Ravens in week 3 in Rio de Janeiro. Troy Aikman, Monday Night Football analyst, on the expectations for Baltimore and Lamar Jackson this season.
2: The expectations are what they've been. I mean, you expect Lamar to be in the MVP conversation. You expect the Ravens to be right there at the end of the day, which they typically have been. I agree with you completely, Greeny, that when you are a veteran quarterback, franchise quarterback, and you've had the years that Lamar has had, now the coach leaves, you got a young coach, first-time coach coming in, that puts a lot on the plate of the quarterback. So the expectations certainly are going to be higher for him. Hopefully he can stay healthy, but I don't

0: don't think anything changes. They didn't make that change expecting any kind of rebuild or a slow development as a football team. So the expectations are what they are. He understands that, and he's probably feeling a little bit more of the heat than he otherwise would.
1: Yeah, new head coach in Jesse Minter, a new era in Baltimore. The New Orleans Saints will be the featured team in the NFL's first ever game in France, taking on the Steelers. Who's the starting quarterback? Well, we think it's going to be Aaron Rodgers, but if it's not, ESPN's Adam Schefter says the Steelers are comfortable with what's supposed to be behind him.
2: They've operated always as if he's there, that's great. They'd love to have him, and if he's not, they're ready to roll with Will Howard. And I know that people sound like, well, Will Howard. They really like Will Howard. They have Will Howard on the roster. They have Mason Rudolph on the roster. They drafted Drew Aller on the roster. So they have quarterbacks. It's not like if Rodgers all of a sudden decides at some point in the near future that he's not going to play, that they'll be left hanging high and dry. They're comfortable with those guys. They would like and want Aaron Rodgers to come back. That's their hope. But they've made the moves that they feel like they need to make to be ready for the coming season in the event that he decides that he's not going to be there.
1: Plenty of international flavor for the AFC North schedule in 2026. The Bengals getting a game in Spain. ESPN's Peter Schrager thinking that it means that the NFL still considers them an elite team.
3: I think the big thing here to me, the NFL sent the Bengals to London in 2016 and 2019, and it was like, whatever. The NFL choosing the Bengals for this game tells me that the league really believes in this franchise and that maybe they are one of the state-of-the-art teams that we're going to showcase the league with. So really cool stadium, really cool country, and really cool fan base that we're all putting together. Falcons versus Bengals.
1: Yeah, so many ways to slice this schedule. When you look at the primetime, when you look at the holiday games, how about strength of schedule? The Giants had a gauntlet last year. It's a little bit easier this season in year one under new head coach.

0: side if Malik Nabers is as healthy as we hope he's going to be. I add Isaiah Likely. I think this defensive line, even though they don't have Dexter Lawrence, will be one of the best in football. That young man, can he take that giant second-year leap? There's going to be a quarterback in their second year this year that's going to take a big giant leap. Will it be Cam Ward? Will it be Tyler Shuck down in New Orleans? I'm banking on Jackson Dart. I'm a fan. I'm going to say the Giants.
1: Yeah, New York with a middle-of-the-road schedule after having the toughest in the NFL last season. Nick DeLuca here with you, SportsCenter all night, ESPN Radio, SiriusXM Channel 80. Couple of huge Game 6s in the NBA playoffs coming on Friday. NBA playoffs are on ESPN Radio. 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In the East, a stunning Cavs comeback as Cleveland went away from the Eastern Conference Final. The Game 5 winner in a tied best of 7 has gone on to win 82% of the time. The Cavs are 9-1 all-time, went up 3 2. Their only loss to the Pistons in 2006. James Harden was brilliant in Game 5. 30 points, 8 rebounds, 6 assists, and 3 blocks. But unsportsmanlike's Evan Cohen, not ready to give him all the flowers just yet.
2: I don't want to get fooled because he's going to have bad games late. There's just too many examples of that. So let's just do it in the moment. In the moment, over the last couple of games, he's been great. He's going to have another bad game at some point. It's just going to happen. Mm-hmm. But when you've got Donovan Mitchell next to him, whether numbers back this up in full, he's never played in a conference finals. Donovan Mitchell feels like the guy that, I got it. Don't worry. I got it. I'll win this for us. I have that faith in him.
1: Harden, the first player in NBA history to record a 30-point playoff game with 6 different franchises. No one else has even done it with 5. He was huge in Game 5, but ESPN Stephen A. Smith doesn't think that's ever really been the problem.
3: The issue with James Harden and his flaws in the postseason ain't games 1 through 5. It's games 6 and 7. Brother, the world is watching. In the last 5 game sixes that James Harden has been on the basketball court, his teams are 1 and 4. 1 and 4. One of the most prolific scorers in the history of basketball has averaged 16.8 points in those game sixes on 37% shooting and 23% from three-point range. He's been up 3-2 going into a game six. He's been down 3-2 in a game six. The only thing that's been consistent is that he's been a no-show.
1: Stephen A. not buying it, but a huge game 5 for Harden. Has he done enough to improve his reputation as a playoff performer? SiriusXM NBA Radio's Eddie Johnson doesn't think the answer to that is yes.
4: We know what James Harden can do, but unfortunately, you only judge by how you perform in the big games, right? So you go all the way back to 2017, where only 10 points against San Antonio in game 6. 2018, Houston, remember that? They missed 27 straight threes, and Harden was a major part of that. They lose to Golden State. And then 2023 versus Boston, game 7, 9 points in a blowout loss planned for the 76ers. So those are the things that James Harden has to overcome. So, yeah, the great 30-point game yesterday on the road to beat a very good Detroit Piston team. But now you got to close the deal. And that's what he's going to be judged on.
1: Yeah, the good news for James Harden, he's got a running mate. Donovan Mitchell had 21 in Game 5, but showed up when it mattered most. 7 points, 3 of 4 from the field in clutch time in the final 5 minutes when the score is within 5. Mitchell entered 2 of 16 from the field in clutch time this postseason. And heading into Game 6, Mark J. Spears, Anscape, and ESPN senior NBA writer thinks there's a lot on the line for Mitchell.
5: This is the biggest game of his career for several reasons. I'm not putting extras on it. That's what it is. One, he's never been in a conference finals in his career. Two, he told me at the beginning a couple weeks ago that he and James and Joel Embiid have more to prove in the playoffs than anybody. Three, he's from New York.
6: That's right.
5: Is that a bad accent? He's from New York. The New York Mets put food on his table. He used to be in their clubhouse all the time. His dad worked there. Right. He was a high school star in New York. He started the season in New York. He wants to finish the regular season in New York. Playing against the Knicks, his childhood team, went to the Garden as a kid, is a huge deal. And if that's his path to the finals and he's able to do it, I don't know if he could write it any better than that.
6: Also,
5: but
6: the Knicks, who
5: has to win first.
1: Yeah, as for the top

0: seed in the East, the Pistons on the brink of elimination. Such a disappointing loss in Game 5, the way they wilted down the stretch. ESPN Radio's Harry Douglas says they can't allow that disappointing finish to carry over into Game 6.
1: Detroit, man, you have to be careful, JB Bickerstaff. I'm telling you right now, because the way they lost that ball game last night, up 9 points with 3 minutes to go, and it goes to overtime and how things played out in overtime, and then worried about it not being a foul call on the final play in the fourth quarter. Don't let one loss become two.
0: Here's the problem. There's not a ton of help around Cade Cunningham right now, a guy who has been outstanding this entire postseason. ESPN Radio's David Dennis Jr. says Detroit only has one option right now.
2: Nobody else can give you anything but Cade Cunningham. That's just what has come down to, is that all the concerns that we had about Detroit in the regular season, where's that secondary scoring going to come from? Where are the threes going to come from? And they're answering it, and the answer is nowhere, because it's just one dude who's running out of gas towards the end of the game. The turnovers are spiking during the end of the game, and this team is just not executing. I don't know if they can win two straight against this Cleveland, especially with one on the road.
0: Yeah, no doubt. It is a tall task. The Cavs undefeated inside Rocket Arena this postseason, and a chance to get to the Eastern Conference Final where the Knicks are waiting. In the West, what a return for Wemby in Game 5. He's the third youngest player in NBA history with at least 25, 15 boards and 5 assists in a playoff game. Only Luka Doncic and Magic Johnson did it at a younger age. In his return after facing some adversity in Game 4 with the ejection because of the flagrant 2, ESPN's Kendrick Perkins on what Wembanyama proved in Game 5.
3: Number one, he's the most dominant player in the NBA. Giannis, Jokic, whomever, move the hell aside. We have never seen a player that dominates like he does on both ends of the floor. Okay, that's number one. Number two, it's Wemby's world, and everyone's trying to get an apartment in it. That's where we at this point. The league belongs to him. That was the statement that he sent last night. It wasn't just to the Minnesota Timberwolves. That statement was sent to the rest of the league. I know OKC watching, rooting for the Minnesota Timberwolves. I guarantee you that, because they don't want to face that smoke. Another thing that was brought to my attention because of that performance, just when I thought that Giannis, since he's been hurt, Jokic, right, we've seen the decline a little bit over the past few years. I thought American basketball was catching back up. And then all of a sudden, Wemby comes along in this postseason and shows us that, no, it still belongs to the international players. The international players has completely taking over our league.
0: Love that from Perk. Wemby setting back American basketball years. The Spurs 16-3 in best of seven series when holding a 3-2 lead, trying to close it out. Timberwolves 1-3 in best of sevens when trailing 3-2. Only win the 2024 West semis against Denver. Game 6 is in Minnesota on Friday night. A couple of games in the W tonight. New York and Portland in the Liberty were on fire.
4: 5 minutes to go in this one. Pressure still coming here for Portland. Stewart will take it. 22 points now for Brianna Stewart tonight.
5: And I would say that's a great player to find in transition if you want to finish.
0: Yeah, call from Prime Video. 22 for Stewart along with 7 rebounds. The Liberty win it 100-82. Pauline Astier stepping up without Sabrina Ionescu had 20 points. Liberty now 3-1. The Lynx and the Wings playing a close one. Natasha Howard coming up clutch.
6: Sims driving. Sims. No, it bounced out. Under a minute now. Miles to Howard. Howard got the lay. Howard with 26. 6 assists for Olivia Mann.
0: A call from Prime Video. Howard finished with 26. Courtney Williams adding 21. Paige Becker scoring 27 for the Wings as they fall to 1-2. Going 10 of 11 from the foul line as well for Becker's. Lynx 2-1. Wings have lost 2 of their first 3. Coming up, volume up for Top Sound. Some big game 6s in the NBA and more from Major League Baseball. 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

0: 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Anthony Edwards is facing a must-win Game 6. I'll tell you why I'm confident in him getting it done. It's Unsportsmanlike, like weekday mornings at 6, right here on ESPN Radio, ESPN 2, and ESPNU.
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0: Number five.
1: All right, let's get to some Thursday top sound on the diamond. J.J. Bleda had a day on 700 WLW.
3: And he doesn't miss this one. First ball swinging, Bleda launches it. Deep right field, way out of here. A three-run blast for J.J. Bleda. His fifth home run of the year, 9-0 Reds.
0: Number four.
1: The Mets have been looking for offense. Mark Vientos providing on 880 ESPN New York.
4: Mark Vientos hits one deep to left field. Forget it. Home run Vientos. He hit it over the great wall of Flushing. Well to the left of the 358 mark. A two-run homer for Vientos. Number six on the year for Mark. And the Mets have opened up a 6-3 lead.
0: Number three.
1: Dodgers and Giants back together again. Jung-Hoo Lee made it all the way around the bases on KNBR.
5: Two strikes to count, two down. And there's a swing. Line drive right along the left field line. Slicing. Fair. Just barely fair. And he hits the sidewall and shoots right on by Teoscar Hernandez all the way to the wall. One run is in. And now Lee is being waved home to throw. It's overthrown. He goes all the way around the bases and inside the park home run to tie the game.
0: Number two.
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4: Schwarber swings, launches it deep right field. It's on its way. And Kyle Schwarber over the Phillies bullpen into right field. It's a two-run home run. His major league leading 18th of the year. And it breaks the scoreless deadlock here in the eighth. It's 2-0 Phillies.
0: Number one.
1: And our top sound of the night from a golden night. 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
7: Did it. A shot at Tim Sales. Way off target. Off the near corner boards from the Ducks. Flood the offensive zone with their fourth line. Ross Johnston, Tim Washey, and Jansen Harkins. Now a chance at the other end. A stop. Oh, what a finish! Mitch Marner backs his way to the crease and finishes at the right post. What a goal for Mitch Marner. 1-0 Knights a minute into game six.
1: Yeah, some really good moments. None bigger than Mitch Marner leading the Golden Knights to a great start as they find themselves in the Western Conference Final in the Stanley Cup playoffs. Get over to the Diamond where the Dodgers take down the Giants 5-2. Jung-Hoo Lee had the two-run inside the park homer, but the Dodgers answer back. Alex Call, two-run single. The difference in that one as L.A. regains sole possession of first place in the NL West. The struggles continue for the Giants. They fall to 10 games under 500, 18-28. In Boston, Kyle Schwarber, you just heard it, did it again. Another home run against his former team. Look away, Red Sox fans. Schwarber has seven homers in his last seven games, the first Phillies player to hit at least that many in a week since current teammate Trey Turner back in 2023. Jesus Luzardo went six scoreless. Phillies win it 3-1 to win the series. They're now within two games of 500 after that really difficult start. Speaking of really tough starts, the Mets taking on the Tigers, and they find some offense. Heard the Vientos two-run homer. They win it 9-4. A.J. Ewing hitting his first big league home run. Had a strong first series in the bigs. Brett Beatty went deep as well after the Mets fell behind early. Tigers back to six games under 500. The Mets with a little momentum entering their weekend Subway Series with the Yankees. Getaway game in Cincy. The Nats were ready to get out of town. J.J. Bleda homering twice and driving in six. His third multi-homer game.

0: game of his career in a Reds 15-1 rout over the Nationals. Cincinnati avoiding the sweep, extending their run of consecutive home series without being swept to 39. It's their longest as a franchise since they went 52 in a row from 2011 through 2013. Couple of huge game sixes in the NBA playoffs coming on Friday. The T-Wolves and the Spurs in Game 6, San Antonio with an opportunity to advance. Timberwolves 1-3 in best-of-seven series when trailing 3-2. And the T-Wolves 2-3 when Anthony Edwards scores 20-plus, but they're hoping that they can get a big-time performance out of him. On the Eastern Conference side, it's one win and you're into the Eastern Conference final for the Cavaliers. Can a top seed in the Eastern Conference, the Pistons, get something to help out Cade Cunningham as they try and survive and force a Game 7 as they play on the road? Coming up, you knew who, but now we've got when and where. Schedule for season 107 in the NFL. This is SportsCenter All Night on ESPN Radio.
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11: A pivotal Game 5 takes place on the ice between the Canadiens and the Sabres.
13: Loose puck in front. Canadiens don't clear. Power wants it back. Passing his skates. Here's Stone with a blast. Scores!
11: Can the Golden Knights clinch on the road against the Ducks in Game 6?
14: 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A stop. Oh, what a finish! Mitch Marner backs his way to the crease and finishes at the right post.
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13: Schwarber swings, launches it deep right field. It's on its way. And Kyle Schwarber over the Phillies bullpen into right field.
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16: 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Nick DeLuca here with you. Second week of May, the Stanley Cup playoffs in full swing with a pair of huge games. The PGA Championship Round 1 in the books, and have the latest from around Major League Baseball. But today you knew who, but now you know when and where. The 2026 NFL schedule officially here had the leaks, but now the hose is going. All 272 games kicking off September 9th and ending January 10th. Season 107 in the NFL kicking off where 106 left off. The Patriots and the Seahawks. It's the 12th Super Bowl rematch in the following season and the 4th straight year to feature one. Defending champions have an 8-3 record in the previous meetings with back-to-back wins. The Eagles over the Chiefs last season and the Chiefs taking down the Niners in 2024. So who's going to win it this year? ESPN Monday Night Football play-by-play man Joe Buck giving his best guess.
17: Yeah, well, I'm never right, so this is maybe the kiss of death.
3: Oh, no.
17: On the cover of Sports Illustrated or video game, but I'm going to aim big. I'm going to say Dallas Buffalo.
16: All right, well, Joe wasn't much help. I guess that's going to be wrong. So much talk about the schedule for the Patriots on their road to the Super Bowl last season. Andrew Hawkins, ESPN NFL analyst, can they repeat their success of last

0: year in 2026.
1: I think they can. It won't be easy because the schedule is a true gauntlet. They had a favorable look last year, but also Drake May is taking another step forward. I think Drake May is an incredible young talent. We saw it a year ago as an MVP candidate. I have an expectation that we'll see him make another leap. And if they get A.J. Brown into this offense, I think it could be very, very special for them again. Not going to be easy, but definitely have the firepower to make it happen.
0: And on the other side for the Seahawks, what do their odds look like as they try and stage a potential repeat effort in 2026? Hawkins with more on Seattle.
1: Super hard, tough schedule. Everyone's going to give them their best shot. The defending champ. We know how hard it is for a team to repeat as a Super Bowl champ. When you talk about losing Kenneth Walker, they bring in Jadarian Price from Notre Dame. First round, he's a guy that I think, in very short order, will be able to man a lot of the ship that you're missing from Kenneth Walker, because he can do it all. He's fast, he's quick, he's powerful.
2: He didn't catch
1: very
2: a lot
1: reminiscent.
2: Of passes.
1: He didn't. He did not. But he's very reminiscent of, like, young Marshawn Lynch. I'm not saying he's that, but they do have similar run styles, and I'm telling you that he's a name to watch out for.
0: Well, that is high praise, Hawkins, on the NFL schedule release show. Super Bowl rematch highlighting 9 playoff rematches in 2026. We also have a good chunk of reunion and revenge games, starting with the Seahawks and Kenneth Walker after winning Super Bowl 60 MVP. Walker signing a 3-year, $43 million deal with the Chiefs in the offseason. He ran for 135 yards on 27 carries against the Patriots, becoming the first running back to win Super Bowl MVP since Denver's Terrell Davis. Now a Chief, ESPN NFL analyst Damian Woody thinking Kansas City needs to get their running game going this season.
3: There's not a better time for that to happen than now, because your quarterback is coming off of ACL. I think part of the reason that Patrick Mahomes got this injury is so many times he's put on his cape to try to save the Kansas City Chiefs, and now you're in this predicament as a Chiefs fan.
0: Yeah, expecting Walker to carry a big load, especially early with Mahomes recovering from the ACL. Week 1, Monday Night Football for the Chiefs. They take on the Broncos. ESPN analyst Troy Aikman on the matchup.
4: I think everyone's wondering whether or not Patrick Mahomes obviously is going to be back for that one. A down year last year for that franchise. I expect them to come back and be the team that we've seen for much of the last decade. And then, of course, with Denver, you could argue that they were a quarterback injury away from making it to the Super Bowl. It's unfortunate for that organization, but what a great job Sean Payton has done. So to kick that off week 1 in a divisional game, I always like that as a player when you opened up against a divisional opponent and kind of helped set the tone in what is a very competitive division.
0: Aikman on Get Up. Yeah, I'd say that's a pretty darn good way to start the season on Monday Night Football, Broncos and Chiefs. Walker, the 4th reigning Super Bowl MVP to change teams and the 1st since Dexter Jackson went to the Cardinals in 2003 after winning Super Bowl MVP with the Buccaneers. Week 7, Sunday Night Football on October 25th. For Trey Hendrickson reuniting with the Bengals after spending the last 5 seasons with Cincinnati, Hendrickson signing that 4-year, $120 million deal with the Ravens in the offseason in a move that was anything but quiet. Had 61 sacks in 72 games with the Bengals, only player in franchise history with 14-plus in a season. While DJ Moore will take on the Bears, was traded in March for a second-round pick after spending the last 3 seasons in Chicago. Now a Buffalo Bill, had a career-high 1,364 receiving yards in his first year in Chicago in 2023, but put up career lows in receptions and receiving yards last season in his only year with Ben Johnson. Week 15, Saturday primetime game for that one, Bills and Bears at Buffalo's new Highmark Stadium. Bears, by the way, have the toughest strength of schedule in the NFL based on last year's opponent win-loss at 550, but ESPN's Dominique Foxworth thinking they'll be even better this season.
5: I think it's possible that they may not have as many wins. They may not win the division, but I think they're going to be a better team. They've addressed some issues in the secondary with their safeties, but more importantly, they can effectively run the ball. That's one thing that they've always been able to do, or at least Ben Johnson's always been able to do, and they did incredibly well last year against some really good teams. I have no reason to believe, as long as they got Bradbury in there to replace Dahlman's retirement at center, I have no reason to believe that this rushing attack is going to fall off. As long as that's there, I think this team will be fine. They'll get better, and they'll be contenders in the NFC.
0: Yeah, 2016 Falcons, the last team to win a playoff game after entering the season with the hardest strength of schedule.

0: schedule, and seven of the previous 10 teams missed the playoffs. If you're into coaching storylines, Brian Daboll will return to MetLife Stadium in week three on September 27th as Titans offensive coordinator to take on the Giants. Daboll won 2022 Coach of the Year, fired by New York last November after going 20-40-1. Things coming undone when Daboll rushed into the medical tent to check on Jackson Dart, one of a few injuries the Giants QB dealt with last season. ESPN's Damian Woody saying Dart needs to be a little more available this year.
1: I think Jackson Dart can be an absolute superstar. I love watching him play, you know, but again, like when you're the quarterback, you're literally the face of the whole operation. You got to be available. If you're not available, you're no good to anyone.
0: New Titans head coach Robert Saleh will also be returning to MetLife Stadium. He'll host his former team in week one in Tennessee, the Jets. And another former coach of the year getting a crack at his old squad, Kevin Stefanski, won the award twice. Will take on the Browns with the Falcons December 14th in week 14. Went 46-58 in six seasons in Cleveland, coach of the year in 2020 and 2023. The only Browns head coach in the last 40 years to last at least six seasons with the team. The Browns have the easiest schedule based on their opponent's 2025 record. The Niners, who had the easiest schedule entering last season, finished 12-5 on their way to an appearance in the divisional round. The Broncos and Seahawks, meanwhile, both have 10 games on their 2026 schedule against teams that made the playoffs last season, the most of any team for those two. Two of those games coming on Christmas, Denver hosting the Bills in a divisional round rematch, Seattle and the Rams round one. LA in primetime seven times this season, head coach Sean McVay on all of the attention heading into the year.
2: Yeah, you know, I think you got to earn it. You and I both know this league is so humbling. You obviously look at it, but, you know, it's the coaching cliche, but it's the truth. It's one week at a time. Try to be totally present. We're going to use every day in the meantime to get ready to peak going into that Niners game. But it's a great challenge. You know, everybody, this is all fun, but every single year is a great challenge in this league. We're excited to be able to get the opportunity to play in some of those games you mentioned.
0: McVay on the NFL schedule release, the attention well deserved as they enter the season as the odds-on Super Bowl favorites. Not to be outdone by Thanksgiving week, though. First Thanksgiving Eve game on Wednesday night. The Rams are part of that one, too, as they host the Packers on November 25th. Thanksgiving Day, Bears at Lions. And then Eagles at Cowboys in the afternoon slot. ESPN's Dan Orlovsky thinking it's a tale of two schedules for those teams.
3: This might be the easiest schedule in football. Okay, wow. Get into it. From an offensive perspective, Eagles offense, starting week one, tell me when they run into an elite defense. I'll tell you when it is. It's week 15. It's Seattle. You're going to see a good defense. I think the Rams are going to have a good defense.
4: I like the Giants' defense.
5: It's going to be a lot better.
3: Giants? Good, but I'm talking an elite defense. From an offensive perspective, and Philadelphia is going to have a very good offensive line with Sean Manning. This is the easiest that I've seen so far. This is the easiest schedule when it comes to an offense going against defenses that I've seen so far. They don't see an elite unit till week 15.
0: Well, that's good news for the Eagles. For the Cowboys, different story.
6: I think this is the hardest schedule I've seen. They have two brutal stretches. You're going to go week one, Giants, okay, division. Week two, Washington, division. Then they go Baltimore, Houston, Tampa, Green Bay, Philly. They can lose all five of those. And then you go week 10, November 15th. They go San Francisco, Tennessee, Philly, Seattle, Rams. That could be a 4 out of 5 week stretch that they lose. And so as much I was a little bit cautious on Eagles, after seeing the schedule, I'm way more bullish. I was bullish on Dallas. After seeing the schedule, this is a brutally difficult schedule.
0: Yeah, certainly tough. Doesn't get any easier on Thanksgiving. Thanksgiving Day wrapping up at night. Chiefs visiting the Bills, Broncos, Steelers on Black Friday. And then on Christmas, Packers, Bears, Bills, Broncos, Rams, Seahawks, all playoff rematches there. For the Steelers, hoping for a return to the postseason, should have some news on quarterback Aaron Rodgers coming soon per ESPN's Adam Schefter.
7: The Steelers have a voluntary off-season practice program that begins on Monday, May 18th. It's May 14th. You'd have to figure if Aaron Rodgers is going to get a deal done, the time to do it would be sometime between now and Monday when those voluntary practice sessions start under new head coach Mike McCarthy. Despite any reports about him being in the building last weekend, meeting with the team, that never happened. It still hasn't happened. But you would think if he's going to play this

0: season. It's going to have to happen here in the next few days. Prior to Monday, he would get a contract workout. He didn't show up last year until June, so that's always possible. But you take a look at the Steelers' schedule there, I would think in the next 4 days, we should have some type of Aaron Rodgers news and white smoke from the chimney.
1: Schefter on the NFL schedule release. Never a dull moment in Pittsburgh waiting on Aaron Rodgers. 118 days until the start of the regular season. I guess he has until then to sign. Nick DeLuca here with you. Sports Center all night here on ESPN Radio, the ESPN app, Sirius XM Channel 80. Round one of the PGA Championship today at Aronimink after 18 holes. It's the biggest logjam at the top of a major in 57 years, but one name standing out, Scottie Scheffler, taking advantage of a pair of long birdie putts to card a 3-under 67. It was the 13th round in the majors that Scheffler has had at least to share the lead, and somehow the first time after the opening round. Scotty, on the key to performing so well through his first 18.
2: I mean, the golf course was pretty challenging this afternoon. I did a good job of staying in it mentally and staying patient around a place that was pretty tricky at times. Mm-hmm. Yeah, I don't really know how much to elaborate other than it was, I mean, it was very difficult to make birdies.
3: Okay.
2: And then scrambling was important today as well.
3: Well,
2: you got a position, you know, getting the ball back up onto the greens and trying to two-putt from distance.
1: Scheffler joining Tiger Woods and Brooks Koepka is the only reigning PGA champions to have at least a share of the lead after the first round. According to ESPN research, both Woods and Koepka went on to defend their title. Six-way tie atop the leaderboard. Rory McIlroy is not a part of that. He struggled. Four straight bogeys to finish his round marked the first time he's ever done that in a major championship. Rory, short but sweet on what went wrong today.
4: Rory, how would you describe your opening round?
5: Could you elaborate what parts about it? Everything? Some things?
6: I started missing fairways. I missed fairway right on 4, fairway right on 6, fairway right on 7, fairway right on 9. From there it's, you know, it's hard, you know, I didn't have great angles either. And then obviously you start missing it just off the edges of these greens. It gets tricky. So, I felt like I did okay. You know, made that birdie on 5 to get back to even par after the soft bogey on 4. And then, yeah, I just got on that bogey train at the end.
5: That is disappointing. Golf is always going to be a game of adjustments throughout a round. Does that make it even more frustrating when you can't quite?
6: Yeah, I'm just not driving the ball well enough. I mean, it's been a problem all year for the most part. I've sort of got like I miss it right, and then I want to try to correct it, and then I'll overdo it, and I'll miss it left, and it's a little bit of back and forth that way. So that's pretty frustrating, especially when, you know, like, pride myself on driving the ball well. I just need to try to figure it out. I honestly thought I'd figured it out coming in here. I hit it well on Sunday, Quail Hollow, and then hit it good at home Monday. And obviously I had to curtail the practice run Tuesday, but hit it decent yesterday. I just sort of, once I get under the gun, it just seems like I just, you know, it starts to go a little bit wayward on me.
1: Yeah, Rory talking about the struggles with the driver. Through 6 events this year, he ranks 91st in driving accuracy. Coming up, pair of huge Stanley Cup playoff games in the latest from Thursday in Major League Baseball. 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
7: 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It's an NBA playoff doubleheader. First in Cleveland, the Pistons face a must-win against the Cavs in Game 6. Then in Minnesota, the Timberwolves look to force a Game 7 against the Spurs. 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
1: 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Stanley Cup playoffs rolling on with a couple big games. In Buffalo, things got pretty wacky early.
2: Power jumps a bit lower for a shot. Loose puck in front. Canadians don't clear. Power wants it back. Pass in his skates. Here's Doan with a blast. Scores! Traffic in front for Doan, who rips it home. Only 16.2 on the shot, but it was direct. And we'll see if it was tipped in. It might have been Norris, but it is a 2-1 Buffalo lead.
1: That lead did not last very long.
3: And the Canadians right back in. They score! Shot from the line is redirected. And this might be Texier, who got a piece of it to steer it in. And we're not even 8 minutes in, and we've already got ourselves four goals in the game.
1: It was Texier, Buffalo, and Montreal combining for five goals in the first 10-15, including the Doan and Texier markers 9 seconds apart. Five goals scored in a span of 8 minutes and 15 seconds, ranking 11th on the playoff list of fastest between two teams. Sabres took a 3-2 lead into the first intermission. The Canadiens surging in the second.
3: 4-for-20 in this series as here's Slavkovsky on front. They score! Nick Suzuki, power play goal. And the Montreal Canadiens get a couple of quick strikes late in the second period to go in front.

0: 5-3. 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Three goals, second period, the difference in a 6-3 win. Cole Caulfield, Josh Anderson, Ivan Demidov scored for Montreal. Jakub Dovish settling in after a rough first period. Sabres goalie Ukko-Pekka Luukkonen allowed five goals on 23 shots, pulled after two periods, second time this postseason. Game six on Saturday in Montreal. Canadiens a win away from the Eastern Conference Final. ESPN senior NHL writer Greg Wyshynski, how did the Sabres force Game 7.
1: It's not only just like his revenge, it's not only the way that he's played after, again, being, just absolutely ridiculed and criticized for his performances in the playoffs when he was in Toronto. It's not to say that he didn't deserve some of it. I mean, like his points for game average was significantly lower in the playoffs than it was in the regular season. And I think he kind of figured out some things in Vegas, like where to go to the hard parts of the ice to score in the playoffs and how to be a bit more aggressive. But the most important thing, I think, for him is he's really had backing of his coach, John Tortorella. And when Tortorella was hired there, I think a lot of people thought that he was going to break Marner. like it's an oil and water relationship between these two guys. But it turns out that Tortorella thinks that he got a raw deal in Toronto, that the narratives are wrong about this guy. And so far, Marner's proved them right.
0: Yeah, and the Western Conference Final is set. Vegas disposing of the Ducks in Game 6 in Anaheim. Mitch Marner starting the party early.
2: Now a chance at the other end. A stop. Oh, what a finish! Mitch Marner backs his way to the crease and finishes at the right post. What a goal for Mitch Marner. 1-0 Knights a minute into Game 6.
0: And they weren't done. Vegas pouring it on in the third.
2: Dorofeev goes to work. He strips it before the puck can go to Trouba. Dorofeev threw it on goal, and he scores from a terrible angle at the right corner. Dorofeev makes it 5-1 Vegas. Two goals for Dorofeev, 9 in the Stanley Cup playoffs, more than any other player.
0: How about that? Vegas making a change at head coach Bruce Cassidy, fired with 8 games left in the regular season, and the Golden Knights advance to the Western Conference Final, their 5th appearance in 9 seasons. Nick DeLuca here with you on SportsCenter all night, ESPN Radio, ESPN app, SiriusXM channel 80. Busy day on the diamond in the majors. Pick it up in the 8th between the Cubs and the Braves, two of the best teams in the National League. Ian Happ with a big swing, and it held up.
3: Happ drives one in the air, deep right field. This has got a chance. Gone. Big home run for Ian Happ. Cubs lead 2-0. It looked like an off-speed pitch that was up around the letters, and Happ jumped all over it.
0: Happ homer, the only scoring in the ballgame, a 2-0 Cubs win. That call from the Cubs radio network. They snap a 4-game losing streak. The Cardinals take down the A's 5-4. Big day for Jordan Walker. RBI doubled to take the lead in the 9th inning after he hit a solo homer. Cards win 2 of 3 in the series, now 25-18. It has not been a good start to the year for the Astros, but at least they have Yordan Alvarez, I guess. He hit his 14th home run of the year, but that was the bright spot for the Astros. Mitch Garver going deep, his first home run of the season. Seattle taking down the Mariners 8-3. Houston falling to 17-28 on the season. While the Brewers keep it rolling with a 7-1 win over the Padres, they have won 6 of their last 7. Up next, our half-hour headlines as we continue to break down the NFL schedule. 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
4: 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Vladimir Guerrero Jr. leads the Toronto Blue Jays in Detroit to face Riley Green and the Tigers. 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
4: Rory McIlroy struggles at the PGA while Scottie Scheffler soars. On the ice, the Canadiens are a win away from the Eastern Conference Final. The Vegas Golden Knights advance to the Western Conference Final. And it's the second Thursday in May. The NFL schedule released, all 272 games nailed down. It begins on Monday Night Football anyway, with the Broncos and the Chiefs. Monday Night Football analyst Troy Aikman on what he's looking forward to with that opening matchup.
5: Everyone's wondering whether or not Patrick Mahomes obviously is going to be back for that one. A down year last year for that franchise. I expect them to come back and be the team that we've seen for much of the last decade. And then, of course, with Denver, you could argue that they were a quarterback injury away from making it to the Super Bowl. It's unfortunate for that organization, but what a great job Sean Payton has done. So to kick that off week one in a divisional game, I always liked that as a player when you opened up against a divisional opponent and kind of helped set the tone in what is a very competitive division.
4: Patrick Mahomes coming off the torn ACL. That is the question. Will he be ready to go to start the season? ESPN's Adam Schefter.
6: The Chiefs have been very open and transparent, saying that he's way ahead of schedule. That's their words, their phrasing, way ahead of schedule. And it's hard to imagine that Patrick Mahomes, even him coming off an ACL, wouldn't find a way to be back for a game that would be 4 months from Thursday. 4 months from now, give Patrick Mahomes 4 more months when he already has looked pretty good. I think we have to operate thinking that he will be there until we're told he's not.
4: Chiefs head coach Andy Reid weighing in.
7: Yeah, I'll take a peek at the first game, obviously, and see who we're playing and where and when we're

0: playing, and then go down the list there, kind of see where the bye week is, see what night games you have, and then see if you have any holiday games from there. So it's and then you look at times of when you're playing and kind of glance through it. But I don't make too much of it. You got to play all these teams somewhere, sometime, and so I'm pretty easy that way. Let's go.
1: Andy Reid ready to go, looking for a bounce-back season after what was a really difficult 2025. The NFL will play a record 9 international games in 2026 across 4 continents, 7 countries, and 8 stadiums. Cowboys and Ravens in Week 3 in Rio de Janeiro. Troy Aikman, Monday Night Football analyst, on the expectations for Baltimore and Lamar Jackson this season.
2: The expectations are what they've been. I mean, you expect Lamar to be in the MVP conversation. You expect the Ravens to be right there at the end of the day, which they typically have been. I agree with you completely, Greeny, that when you are a veteran quarterback, franchise quarterback, and you've had the years that Lamar has had, now the coach leaves, you got a young coach, first-time coach coming in, that puts a lot on the plate of the quarterback. So the expectations certainly are going to be higher for him. Hopefully he can stay healthy, but I don't think anything changes. They didn't make that change expecting any kind of rebuild or a slow development as a football team. So the expectations are what they are. He understands that, and he's probably feeling a little bit more of the heat than he otherwise would.
1: Yeah, new head coach in Jesse Minter, a new era in Baltimore. The New Orleans Saints will be the featured team in the NFL's first ever game in France, taking on the Steelers. Who's the starting quarterback? Well, we think it's going to be Aaron Rodgers, but if it's not, ESPN's Adam Schefter says the Steelers are comfortable with what's supposed to be behind him.
3: They've operated always as if he's there, that's great. They'd love to have him, and if he's not, they're ready to roll with Will Howard. And I know that people sound like, well, Will Howard. They really like Will Howard. They have Will Howard on the roster. They have Mason Rudolph on the roster. They drafted Drew Aller on the roster. So they have quarterbacks. It's not like if Rodgers all of a sudden decides at some point in the near future that he's not going to play, that they'll be left hanging high and dry. They're comfortable with those guys. They would like and want Aaron Rodgers to come back. That's their hope. But they've made the moves that they feel like they need to make to be ready for the coming season in the event that he decides that he's not going to be there.
1: Plenty of international flavor for the AFC North schedule in 2026. The Bengals getting a game in Spain. ESPN's Peter Schrager thinking that it means that the NFL still considers them an elite team.
4: I think the big thing here to me, the NFL sent the Bengals to London in 2016 and 2019, and it was like, whatever. The NFL choosing the Bengals yes. for this game tells me that the league really believes in this franchise and that maybe they are one of the state-of-the-art teams that we're going to showcase the league with. So really cool stadium, really cool country, and really cool fan base that we're all putting together. Falcons versus Bengals.
1: Yeah, so many ways to slice this schedule. When you look at the primetime, when you look at the holiday games, how about strength of schedule? The Giants had a gauntlet last year. It's a little bit easier this season in year one under new head coach John Harbaugh. ESPN's Dan Orlovsky thinking New York might be making the playoffs.
5: I'm saying the New York Giants.
6: Okay.
5: One, so many double-digit leads in the fourth quarter last year, blown. Usually getting an adult in the room, a John Harbaugh in the room will help that. Arvell Reese added. There's weapons on the outside. If Malik Nabers is as healthy as we hope he's going to be, I had Isaiah

0: 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Catch postseason action on ESPN Radio and the ESPN app presented by Gusto. In the East, a stunning Cavs comeback has Cleveland to win away from the Eastern Conference Final. The Game 5 winner in a tied best of seven has gone on to win 82% of the time. The Cavs are 9-1 all-time, went up 3-2. Their only loss to the Pistons in 2006. James Harden was brilliant in Game 5. 30 points, 8 rebounds, 6 assists, and 3 blocks. But unsportsmanlike's Evan Cohen not ready to give him all the flowers just yet.
1: I don't want to get fooled because he's going to have bad games late. There's just too many examples of that. So let's just do it in the moment. In the moment, over the last couple of games, he's been great. He's going to have another bad game at some point. It's just going to happen. But when you've got Donovan Mitchell next to him, whether numbers back this up in full, he's never played in a conference finals. Donovan Mitchell feels like the guy that, I got it. Don't worry. I got it. I'll win this for us. I have that faith in him.
0: Harden, the first player in NBA history to record a 30-point playoff game with 6 different franchises. No one else has even done it with 5. He was huge in Game 5, but ESPN Stephen A. Smith doesn't think that's ever really been the problem.
2: The issue with James Harden and his flaws in the postseason ain't games 1 through 5. It's games 6 and 7. Brother, the world is watching. In the last 5 game sixes that James Harden has been on the basketball court, his teams are 1-4. 1-4. One of the most prolific scorers in the history of basketball has averaged 16.8 points in those game sixes on 37% shooting and 23% from three-point range. He's been up 3-2 going into a game six. He's been down 3-2 in a game six. The only thing that's been consistent is that he's been a no-show.
0: Stephen A. not buying it, but a huge game 5 for Harden. Has he done enough to improve his reputation as a playoff performer? SiriusXM NBA Radio's Eddie Johnson doesn't think the answer to that is yes.
3: We know what James Harden can do, but unfortunately, you only judge by how you perform in the big games, right? So you go all the way back to 2017, where only 10 points against San Antonio in game 6. 2018, Houston, remember that? They missed 27 straight threes, and Harden was a major part of that. They lose to Golden State. And then 2023 versus Boston, game 7, 9 points in a blowout loss, playing for the 76ers. So those are the things that James Harden has to overcome. So, yeah, the great 30-point game yesterday on the road to beat a very good Detroit Piston team. But now you got to close the deal. And that's what he's going to be judged on.
0: Yeah, the good news for James Harden, he's got a running mate. Donovan Mitchell had 21 in Game 5, but showed up when it mattered most. 7 points, 3 of 4 from the field in clutch time in the final 5 minutes when the score is within 5. Mitchell entered 2 of 16 from the field in clutch time this postseason. And heading into Game 6, Mark J. Spears, Anscape, and ESPN senior NBA writer thinks there's a lot on the line for Mitchell.
4: This is the biggest game of his career for several reasons. I'm not putting extras on it. That's what it is. One, he's never been in a conference finals in his career. Two, he told me at the beginning a couple weeks ago that he and James and Joel Embiid have more to prove in the playoffs than anybody. Three, he's from New York.
5: That's right.
4: Is that a bad accent? He's from New York. The New York Mets put food on his table. He used to be in their clubhouse all the time. His dad works there. Right. He was a high school star in New York. He started the season in New York. He wants to finish the regular season in New York. Playing against the Knicks, his childhood team, went to the Garden as a kid, is a huge deal. And if that's his path to the finals and he's able to do it, I don't know if he could write it any better than that.
5: Also,
4: but he has to win first.
0: Yeah, as for the top seed in the East, the Pistons on the brink of elimination. Such a disappointing loss in Game 5, the way they wilted down the stretch. ESPN Radio's Harry Douglas says they can't allow that disappointing finish to carry over into Game 6.
6: Detroit, man, you have to be careful, JB Bickerstaff. I'm telling you right now, because the way they lost that ball game last night, up 9 points with 3 minutes to go, and it goes to overtime and how things played out in overtime, and then worried about it not being a foul call on the final play in the fourth quarter. Don't let one loss become two.
0: Here's the problem.

0: not a ton of help around Cade Cunningham right now, a guy who has been outstanding this entire postseason. ESPN Radio's David Dennis Jr. says Detroit only has one option right now.
1: Nobody else can give you anything but Cade Cunningham. That's just what has come down to, is that all the concerns that we had about Detroit in the regular season, where's that secondary scoring going to come from? Where are the threes going to come from? And they're answering it, and the answer is nowhere, because it's just one dude who's running out of gas towards the end of the game. The turnovers are spiking during the end of the game, and this team is just not executing. I don't know if they can win two straight against this Cleveland, especially with one on the road.
0: Yeah, no doubt. It is a tall task. The Cavs undefeated inside Rocket Arena this postseason, and a chance to get to the Eastern Conference Final, where the Knicks are waiting. In the West, what a return for Wemby in Game 5. He's the third youngest player in NBA history with at least 25, 15 boards and 5 assists in a playoff game. Only Luka Doncic and Magic Johnson did it at a younger age. In his return after facing some adversity in Game 4 with the ejection because of the flagrant 2, ESPN's Kendrick Perkins on what Wembanyama proved in Game 5.
2: Number one, he's the most dominant player in the NBA. Giannis, Jokic, whomever, move the hell aside. We have never seen a player that dominates like he does on both ends of the floor. Okay, that's number one. Number two, it's Wemby's world, and everyone's trying to get an apartment in it. That's where we at this point. The league belongs to him. That was the statement that he sent last night. It wasn't just to the Minnesota Timberwolves. That statement was sent to the rest of the league. I know OKC watching, rooting for the Minnesota Timberwolves. I guarantee you that, because they don't want to face that smoke. Another thing that was brought to my attention because of that performance, just when I thought that Giannis, since he's been hurt, Jokic, right, we've seen a decline a little bit over the past few years. I thought American basketball was catching back up. And then all of a sudden, Wemby comes along in this postseason and shows us that, no, it still belongs to the international players. The international players has completely taken over our league.
0: Love that from Perk. Wemby setting back American basketball years. The Spurs 16-3 in best of 7 series when holding a 3-2 lead, trying to close it out. Timberwolves 1-3 in best of 7s when trailing 3-2. Only win the 2024 West Semis against Denver. Game 6 is in Minnesota on Friday night. A couple of games in the W tonight. New York and Portland in the Liberty were on fire.
3: 5 minutes to go in this one. Pressure still coming here for Portland. Stewart will take it. 22 points now for Brianna Stewart tonight.
4: And I would say that's a great player to find in transition if you want to finish.
0: Yeah, call from Prime Video. 22 for Stewart along with 7 rebounds. The Liberty win it 100-82. Pauline Astier stepping up without Sabrina Ionescu, had 20 points. Liberty now 3-1. The Lynx and the Wings playing a close one. Natasha Howard coming up clutch.
5: Sims driving. Sims. No, it bounced out. Under a minute now. Miles to Howard. Howard got the lay. Howard with 26. 6 assists for Olivia Mann.
0: A call from Prime Video. Howard finished with 26. Courtney Williams adding 21. Paige Becker scoring 27 for the Wings as they fall to 1-2. Going 10 of 11 from the foul line as well for Becker's. Lynx 2-1. Wings have lost 2 of their first 3. Coming up, volume up for Top Sound. Some big game 6s in the NBA and more from Major League Baseball. 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
6: 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Coming up next.

0: 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What, you already know the why? 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
2: 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Are you ready to take?
0: Number five.
1: All right, let's get to some Thursday top sound on the diamond. J.J. Bleda had a day on 700 WLW.
3: And he doesn't miss this one. First ball swinging, Bleda launches it. Deep right field, way out of here. A three-run blast for J.J. Bleda. His fifth home run of the year, 9-0 Reds.
0: Number four.
1: The Mets have been looking for offense. Mark Vientos providing on 880 ESPN New York.
4: Mark Vientos hits one deep to left field. Forget it. Home run Vientos. He hit it over the Great Wall of Flushing. Well to the left of the 358 mark. A two-run homer for Vientos. Number six on the year for Mark. And the Mets have opened up a 6-3 lead.
0: Number three.
1: Dodgers and Giants back together again. Jung-Hoo Lee made it all the way around the bases on KNBR.
5: Two strikes to count, two down. And there's a swing. Line drive right along the left field line. Slicing. Fair. Just barely fair. And he hits the sidewall and shoots right on by Teoscar Hernandez all the way to the wall. One run is in. And now Lee is being waved home to throw. It's overthrown. He goes all the way around the bases and inside the park home run to tie the game.
0: Number two.
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6: The pitch.
4: Schwarber swings, launches it deep right field. It's on its way. And Kyle Schwarber over the Phillies bullpen into right field. It's a two-run home run. His major league leading 18th of the year. And it breaks the scoreless deadlock here in the eighth. It's 2-0 Phillies.
0: Number one.
1: And our top sound of the night from a golden night. 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
7: Didn't have a shot at Tim Sills. Way off target, off the near corner boards from the Ducks. Flood the offensive zone with their fourth line. Ross Johnston, Tim Washington, and Jansen Harkins. Now a chance at the other end. A stop. Oh, what a finish! Mitch Marner backs his way to the crease and finishes at the right post. What a goal for Mitch Marner. 1-0 Knights, a minute into game six.
1: Yeah, some really good moments. None bigger than Mitch Marner leading the Golden Knights to a great start as they find themselves in the Western Conference Final in the Stanley Cup playoffs. Get over to the diamond where the Dodgers take down the Giants 5-2. Jung-Hoo Lee had the two-run inside the park homer, but the Dodgers answer back. Alex Call, two-run single. The difference in that one as L.A. regains sole possession of first place in the NL West. The struggles continue for the Giants. They fall to 10 games under 500, 18-28. In Boston, Kyle Schwarber, you just heard it, did it again. Another home run against his former team. Look away, Red Sox fans. Schwarber has seven homers in his last seven games, the first Phillies player to hit at least that many in a week since current teammate Trey Turner back in 2023. Jesus Luzardo went six scoreless. Phillies win it 3-1. To win the series, they're now within two games of 500 after that really difficult start. Speaking of really tough starts, the Mets taking on the Tigers, and they find some offense. Heard the Vientos two-run homer. They win it 9-4. A.J. Ewing hitting his first big league home run. Had a strong first series in the bigs. Brett Beatty went deep as well after the Mets fell behind early. Tigers back to six games under 500. The Mets with a little momentum entering their weekend Subway Series with the Yankees. Getaway game in Cincy. The Nats were ready to get out of town. J.J. Bleda homering twice and driving in six. His third multi-homer game of his career in a Reds 15-1 rout over the Nationals since

0: Cincinnati avoiding the sweep, extending their run of consecutive home series without being swept to 39. It's their longest as a franchise since they went 52 in a row from 2011 through 2013. Couple of huge game sixes in the NBA playoffs coming on Friday. The T-Wolves and the Spurs in Game 6. San Antonio with an opportunity to advance. Timberwolves 1-3 in best-of-seven series when trailing 3-2. And the T-Wolves 2-3 when Anthony Edwards scores 20-plus, but they're hoping that they can get a big-time performance out of him. On the Eastern Conference side, it's one win and you're into the Eastern Conference final for the Cavaliers. Can a top seed in the Eastern Conference, the Pistons, get something to help out Cade Cunningham as they try and survive and force a Game 7 as they play on the road? Coming up, you knew who, but now we've got when and where. Schedule for season 107 in the NFL. This is SportsCenter All Night on ESPN Radio.
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3: A pivotal Game 5 takes place on the ice between the Canadiens and the Sabres.
5: 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Canadiens don't clear. Power wants it back. Pass in his skates. Here's Stone with a blast. Scores!
3: Can the Golden Knights clinch on the road against the Ducks in Game 6?
6: 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A stop. Oh, what a finish! Mitch Marner stacks his way to the crease and finishes at the right post.
3: First round coverage of the PGA Championship tees off.
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5: Schwarber swings, launches it deep right field. It's on its way. And Kyle Schwarber over the Phillies bullpen into right field.
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8: 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Nick DeLuca here with you. Second week of May, the Stanley Cup playoffs in full swing with a pair of huge games. The PGA Championship Round 1 in the books, and have the latest from around Major League Baseball. But today, you knew who, but now you know when and where. The 2026 NFL schedule officially here had the leaks, but now the hose is going. All 272 games kicking off September 9th and ending January 10th. Season 107 in the NFL kicking off where 106 left off. The Patriots and the Seahawks. It's the 12th Super Bowl rematch in the following season and the fourth straight year to feature one. Defending champions have an 8-3 record in the previous meetings with back-to-back wins. The Eagles over the Chiefs last season and the Chiefs taking down the Niners in 2024. So who's going to win it this year? ESPN Monday Night Football play-by-play man Joe Buck giving his best guess.
9: Yeah, well, I'm never right, so this is maybe the kiss of death.
10: Oh,
9: being
10: no.
9: On the cover of Sports Illustrated or video game, but I'm going to aim big. I'm going to say Dallas Buffalo.
8: All right, well, Joe wasn't much help. I guess that's going to be wrong. So much talk about the schedule for the Patriots on their road to the Super Bowl last season. Andrew Hawkins, ESPN NFL analyst, can they repeat their success of last year in 2026?
11: I think they can. It won't be easy because this schedule is a true gauntlet. They had a favorable look last year, but also Drake May is taking another step forward. I think Drake May is an incredible young talent. We saw it a year ago as an MVP candidate. I have an expectation that we'll see him make another leap. And if they get A.J. Brown into this offense, I think it could be very, very special for them again. Not going to be easy, but definitely have the firepower to make it happen.
8: And on the other side for the Seahawks, what do their odds look like as they try and stage a potential repeat effort in 2026? Hawkins with more on Seattle.
11: Super hard, tough schedule. Everyone's going to give them their best shot. The defending champ. We know how hard it is for a team to repeat as a Super Bowl champ. And you talk about losing Kenneth Walker. They bring in Jadarian Price from Notre Dame. First round, he's a guy that I think, in very short order, will be able to man a lot of the ship that you're missing from Kenneth Walker, because he can do it all. He's fast, he's quick, he's powerful.
10: He didn't catch
11: very
10: a lot of
11: reminiscent.
10: Passes.
11: He didn't. He did not. But he's very reminiscent of, like, young Marshawn Lynch. I'm not saying he's that, but they do have similar run styles, and I'm telling you that he's a name to watch out for.
8: Well, that is high praise, Hawkins, on the NFL schedule release show. Super Bowl rematch highlighting 9 playoff rematches in 2026. We also have a good chunk of reunion and revenge games, starting with the Seahawks and Kenneth Walker after winning Super Bowl 60 MVP. Walker signing a 3-year, $43 million deal with the Chiefs in the offseason. He ran for 135 yards on 27 carries against the Patriots, becoming the first running back to win Super Bowl MVP since Denver's Terrell Davis. Now a Chief, ESPN NFL analyst Damian Woody thinking Kansas City needs to get their running game going this season.
12: There's not a better time for that to happen than now, because your quarterback is coming off of ACL. I think part of the reason that Patrick Mahomes got this injury

0: It's so many times he's put on his cape to try to save the Kansas City Chiefs, and now you're in this predicament as a Chiefs fan.
1: Yeah, expecting Walker to carry a big load, especially early with Mahomes recovering from the ACL. Week one, Monday Night Football for the Chiefs. They take on the Broncos. ESPN analyst Troy Aikman on the matchup.
2: I think everyone's wondering whether or not Patrick Mahomes obviously is going to be back for that one. A down year last year for that franchise. I expect them to come back and be the team that we've seen for much of the last decade. And then, of course, with Denver, you could argue that they were a quarterback injury away from making it to the Super Bowl. It's unfortunate for that organization, but what a great job Sean Payton has done. So to kick that off week one in a divisional game, I always liked that as a player when you opened up against a divisional opponent and kind of helped set the tone in what is a very competitive division.
1: Aikman on Get Up. Yeah, I'd say that's a pretty darn good way to start the season on Monday Night Football, Broncos and Chiefs. Walker, the fourth reigning Super Bowl MVP to change teams and the first since Dexter Jackson went to the Cardinals in 2003 after winning Super Bowl MVP with the Buccaneers. Week 7, Sunday Night Football on October 25th for Trey Hendrickson reuniting with the Bengals after spending the last five seasons with Cincinnati. Hendrickson signing that four-year, $120 million deal with the Ravens in the offseason in a move that was anything but quiet. Had 61 sacks in 72 games with the Bengals, only player in franchise history with 14-plus in a season. While DJ Moore will take on the Bears, was traded in March for a second-round pick after spending the last three seasons in Chicago. Now a Buffalo Bill, had a career-high 1,364 receiving yards in his first year in Chicago in 2023, but put up career lows in receptions and receiving yards last season in his only year with Ben Johnson. Week 15, Saturday primetime game for that one. Bills and Bears at Buffalo's new Highmark Stadium. Bears, by the way, have the toughest strength of schedule in the NFL based on last year's opponent win-loss at 550, but ESPN's Dominique Foxworth thinking they'll be even better this season.
3: I think it's possible that they may not have as many wins. They may not win the division, but I think they're going to be a better team. They've addressed some issues in the secondary with their safeties, but more importantly, they can effectively run the ball. That's one thing that they've always been able to do, or at least Ben Johnson's always been able to do, and they did incredibly well last year against some really good teams. I have no reason to believe, as long as they got Bradbury in there to replace Dahlman's retirement at center, I have no reason to believe that this rushing attack is going to fall off. As long as that's there, I think this team will be fine. They'll get better, and they'll be contenders in the NFC.
1: Yeah, 2016 Falcons, the last team to win a playoff game after entering the season with the hardest strength of schedule, and seven of the previous 10 teams missed the playoffs. If you're into coaching storylines, Brian Daboll will return to MetLife Stadium in week three on September 27th as Titans offensive coordinator to take on the Giants. Daboll won 2022 Coach of the Year, fired by New York last November after going 20-40-1. Things coming undone when Daboll rushed into the medical tent to check on Jackson Dart, one of a few injuries the Giants QB dealt with last season. ESPN's Damian Woody saying Dart needs to be a little more available this year.
0: I think Jackson Dart can be an absolute superstar. I love watching him play, you know, but again, like when you're the quarterback, you're literally the face of the whole operation. You got to be available. If you're not available, you're no good to anyone.
1: New Titans head coach Robert Saleh will also be returning to MetLife Stadium. He'll host his former team in week one in Tennessee, the Jets. And another former coach of the year getting a crack at his old squad, Kevin Stefanski, won the award twice. Will take on the Browns with the Falcons December 14th in week 14. Went 46-58 in six seasons in Cleveland, coach of the year in 2020 and 2023. The only Browns head coach in the last 40 years to last at least six seasons with the team. The Browns have the easiest schedule based on their opponent's 2025 record. The Niners, who had the easiest schedule entering last season, finished 12-5 on their way to an appearance in the divisional round. The Broncos and Seahawks, meanwhile, both have 10 games on their 2026 schedule against teams that made the playoffs last season, the most of any team for those two. Two of those games coming on Christmas, Denver hosting the Bills in a divisional round rematch, Seattle and the Rams round one, L.A. in primetime seven times this season, head coach Sean McVay on all of the attention heading into the year.
4: Yeah, you know, I think you got to earn it. You and I both know this league is so humble.

0: Wing, you obviously look at it, but you know, it's the coaching cliche, but it's the truth. It's one week at a time. Try to be totally present. We're going to use every day in the meantime to get ready to peak going into that Niners game, but it's a great challenge. You know, everybody, this is all fun, but every single year is a great challenge in this league. We're excited to be able to get the opportunity to play in some of those games you mentioned.
1: McVay on the NFL schedule release, the attention well-deserved as they enter the season as the odds-on Super Bowl favorites. Not to be outdone by Thanksgiving week, though. First Thanksgiving Eve game on Wednesday night. The Rams are part of that one, too, as they host the Packers on November 25th. Thanksgiving Day, Bears at Lions. And then Eagles at Cowboys in the afternoon slot. ESPN's Dan Orlovsky thinking it's a tale of two schedules for those teams.
2: This might be the easiest schedule in football.
3: Okay.
4: Wow. Get into it.
2: From an offensive perspective,
4: you're saying
2: starting week one, Eagles offense, starting week one, tell me when they run into an elite defense. I'll tell you when it is. It's week 15. It's Seattle. You're going to see a good defense. I think the Rams are going to have a good defense.
4: You told me the Cowboys.
2: I like the Giants defense.
4: It's going to be a lot better.
2: Giants. Good, but I'm talking an elite defense. Okay. From an offensive perspective, and Philadelphia is going to have a very good offensive line with Sean Manning. This is the easiest that I've seen so far. This is the easiest schedule when it comes to an offense going against defenses that I've seen so far. They don't see an elite unit till week 15.
1: Well, that's good news for the Eagles. For the Cowboys, different story.
2: I think this is the hardest schedule I've seen. This is they have two brutal stretches. You're going to go week one, Giants, okay, division, week two, Washington division. Then they go Baltimore, Houston, Tampa, Green Bay, Philly. They can lose all five of those. And then you go week 10, November 15th, they go San Francisco, Tennessee, Philly, Seattle, Rams. That could be a 4 out of 5 week stretch that they lose. And so as much I was a little bit cautious on Eagles, after seeing the schedule, I'm way more bullish. I was bullish on Dallas. After seeing the schedule, this is a brutally difficult schedule.
1: Yeah, certainly tough. Doesn't get any easier on Thanksgiving. Thanksgiving Day wrapping up at night. Chiefs visiting the Bills, Broncos, Steelers on Black Friday. And then on Christmas, Packers, Bears, Bills, Broncos, Rams, Seahawks, all playoff rematches there. For the Steelers, hoping for a return to the postseason, should have some news on quarterback Aaron Rodgers coming soon per ESPN's Adam Schefter.
5: The Steelers have a voluntary off-season practice program that begins on Monday, May 18th. It's May 14th. You'd have to figure if Aaron Rodgers is going to get a deal done, the time to do it would be sometime between now and Monday when those voluntary practice sessions start under new head coach Mike McCarthy. Despite any reports about him being in the building last weekend meeting with the team, that never happened. It still hasn't happened. But you would think if he's going to play this season, it's going to have to happen here in the next few days. Prior to Monday, he would get a contract workout. He didn't show up last year until June, so that's always possible. But you take a look at the Steelers' schedule there, I would think in the next 4 days, we should have some type of Aaron Rodgers news and white smoke from the chimney.
1: Schefter on the NFL schedule release. Never a dull moment in Pittsburgh waiting on Aaron Rodgers. 118 days until the start of the regular season. I guess he has until then to sign. Nick DeLuca here with you. Sports Center all night here on ESPN Radio, the ESPN app, Sirius XM Channel 80. Round one of the PGA Championship today at Aronimink after 18 holes. It's the biggest logjam at the top of a major in 57 years, but one name standing out, Scotty Scheffler. Scheffler taking advantage of a pair of long birdie putts to card a 3-under 67. It was the 13th round in the majors that Scheffler has had at least a share of the lead, and somehow the first time after the opening round. Scotty on the key to performing so well through his first 18.
6: I mean, the golf course was pretty challenging this afternoon. I did a good job of staying in it mentally and staying patient around a place that was pretty tricky at times. Mm-hmm. Yeah, I don't really know how much to elaborate other than it was very difficult to make birdies.
7: Okay.
6: And then scrambling was important today as well. You got a position, you know, getting the ball back up onto the greens and trying to two-putt from distance.
1: Scheffler joining Tiger Woods and Brooks Koepka is the only reigning PGA champions to have at least a share of the lead after the first round. According to ESPN research, both Woods and Koepka went on to defend their title. Six-way tie atop the leaderboard. Rory McIlroy is not a part of that. He struggled. Four straight bogeys to finish his round marked the first time he's ever done that in a major championship. Rory, short but sweet on what went wrong today.
8: Rory, how would you do?

0: describe your opening round?
1: Could you elaborate what parts about it? Everything? Some things?
2: I started missing fairways. I missed fairway right on 4, fairway right on 6, fairway right on 7, fairway right on 9. And then, yeah, from there, it's, you know, it's hard. You know, I didn't have great angles either. And then, obviously, you start missing it just off the edges of these greens. It gets tricky. So, yeah, I felt like I did okay. You know, made that birdie on 5 to get back to even par after the soft bogey on 4. And then, yeah, I just got on that bogey train at the end.
1: That is disappointing. Golf is always going to be a game of adjustments throughout a round. Does that make it even more frustrating when you can't quite?
2: Yeah, I'm just not driving the ball well enough. I mean, it's been a problem all year for the most part. Yeah, I've sort of got like I miss it right, and then I want to try to correct it, and then I'll overdo it, and I'll miss it left, and it's just, it's a little bit of back and forth that way. So that's pretty frustrating, especially when, you know, I pride myself on driving the ball well. So, yeah, I just need to try to figure it out. I honestly thought I'd figured it out coming in here. I hit it well on Sunday, Quail Hollow, and then hit it good at home Monday. And even, obviously, I had to curtail the practice run Tuesday, but hit it decent yesterday, so... But yeah, I just sort of, once I get under the gun, it just seems like I just, you know, it starts to go a little bit wayward on me.
3: Yeah, Rory talking about the struggles with the driver through 6 events this year. He ranks 91st in driving accuracy. Coming up, pair of huge Stanley Cup playoff games and the latest from Thursday in Major League Baseball. 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
1: 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Stanley Cup playoffs rolling on with a couple big games in Buffalo. Things got pretty wacky early.
2: Power jumps a bit lower for a shot. Loose puck in front. Canadians don't clear. Power wants it back. Pass in his skates. Here's Doan with a blast. Scores! Traffic in front for Doan, who rips it home. Only 68.2 on the shot, but it was direct. And we'll see if it was tipped in. It might have been Norris, but it is a 2-1 Buffalo lead.
1: That lead did not last very long.
3: And the Canadians right back in. They score. Shot from the line is redirected. And this might be Texier who got a piece of it to steer it in. And we're not even 8 minutes in, and we've already got ourselves four goals in the game.
1: It was Texier, Buffalo, and Montreal combining for five goals in the first 10-15, including the Doan and Texier markers 9 seconds apart. Five goals scored in a span of 8 minutes and 15 seconds, ranking 11th on the playoff list of fastest between two teams. Sabres took a 3-2 lead into the first intermission. The Canadiens surging in the second.
3: 4-for-20 in this series as here's Slavkovsky on front. They score! Nick Suzuki, power play goal. And the Montreal Canadiens get a couple of quick strikes late in the second period to go in front 5-3.
1: Calls from TSN 690 and WGR Sports Radio 550. Three goals, second period, the difference in a 6-3 win. Cole Caulfield, Josh Anderson, Ivan Demidov scored for Montreal. Jakub Dovish settling in after a rough first period. Sabres goalie Ukko-Pekka Luukkonen allowed five goals on 23 shots, pulled after two periods, second time this postseason. Game six on Saturday in Montreal. Canadiens a win away from the Eastern Conference Final. ESPN senior NHL writer Greg Wyshynski, how did the Sabres force Game 7.
4: It's not only just like his revenge, it's not only the way that he's played after, again, being, just absolutely ridiculed and criticized for his performances in the playoffs when he was in Toronto. It's not to say that he didn't deserve some of it. I mean, like his points per game average was significantly lower in the playoffs than it was in the regular season. And I think he kind of figured out some things in Vegas, like where to go to the hard parts of the ice to score in the playoffs and how to be a bit more aggressive. But the most important thing, I think, for him is he's really had backing of his coach, John Tortorella. And when Tortorella was hired there, I think a lot of people thought that he was going to break Marner. Like it's an oil and water relationship between these two guys. But it turns out that Tortorella thinks that he got a raw deal in Toronto, that the narratives are wrong about this guy. And so far, Marner's proved them right.
1: Yeah, and the Western Conference Final is set. Vegas disposing of the Ducks in Game 6 in Anaheim. Mitch Marner starting the party early.
2: Now a chance at the other end. A stop. Oh, what a finish! Mitch Marner backs his way to the crease and finishes at the right post. What a goal for Mitch Marner. 1-0 Knights a minute into Game 6.
1: And they weren't done. Vegas pouring it on in the third.
2: Dorofeev goes to work. He strips it before the puck can go to Trouba. Dorofeev threw it on goal, and he scores from a terrible angle at the right corner. Dorofeev makes it 5-1 Vegas. Two goals for Dorofeev. Nine.

0: playing in the Stanley Cup playoffs more than any other player.
1: How about that? Vegas making a change at head coach Bruce Cassidy, fired with 8 games left in the regular season, and the Golden Knights advanced to the Western Conference Final, their 5th appearance in 9 seasons. Nick DeLucchi here with you on SportsCenter all night, ESPN Radio, ESPN app, SiriusXM channel 80. Busy day on the diamond in the majors. Pick it up in the 8th between the Cubs and the Braves, 2 of the best teams in the National League. Ian Happ with a big swing, and it held up.
2: Happ drives one in the air, deep right field. This has got a chance. Gone. Big home run for Ian Happ. Cubs lead 2-0. It looked like an off-speed pitch that was up around the letters, and Happ jumped all over it.
1: Happ homer, the only scoring in the ballgame, a 2-0 Cubs win. That call from the Cubs radio network. They snap a 4-game losing streak. The Cardinals take down the A's 5-4. Big day for Jordan Walker. RBI doubled to take the lead in the 9th inning after he hit a solo homer. Cards win 2 of 3 in the series, now 25-18. It has not been a good start to the year for the Astros, but at least they have Yordan Alvarez, I guess. He had his 14th home run of the year, but that was the bright spot for the Astros. Mitch Garver going deep, his first home run of the season. Seattle taking down the Mariners 8-3. Houston falling to 17-28 on the season. While the Brewers keep it rolling with a 7-1 win over the Padres, they have won 6 of their last 7. Up next, our half-hour headlines as we continue to break down the NFL schedule. 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
9: No word in the English language is less convincing than probably.
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11: 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We'll probably stay together.
9: 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It's been 23 minutes since I ate. I can probably swim.
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9: Okay, don't tell me what to do. Cannonball! Cramp! Oh, I have a cramp. 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
1: Rory McIlroy struggles at the PGA while Scottie Scheffler soars. On the ice, the Canadiens are a win away from the Eastern Conference Final. The Vegas Golden Knights advance to the Western Conference Final. And it's the second Thursday in May. The NFL schedule released, all 272 games nailed down. It begins on Monday Night Football anyway, with the Broncos and the Chiefs. Monday Night Football analyst Troy Aikman on what he's looking forward to with that opening matchup.
2: Everyone's wondering whether or not Patrick Mahomes obviously is going to be back for that one. A down year last year for that franchise. I expect them to come back and be the team that we've seen for much of the last decade. And then, of course, with Denver, you could argue that they were a quarterback injury away from making it to the Super Bowl. It's unfortunate for that organization, but what a great job Sean Payton has done. So to kick that off week one in a divisional game, I always liked that as a player when you opened up against a divisional opponent and kind of helped set the tone in what is a very competitive division.
1: Patrick Mahomes coming off the torn ACL. That is the question. Will he be ready to go to start the season? ESPN's Adam Schefter.
3: The Chiefs have been very open and transparent, saying that he's way ahead of schedule. That's their words, their phrasing, way ahead of schedule. And it's hard to imagine that Patrick Mahomes, even him coming off an ACL, wouldn't find a way to be back for a game that would be 4 months from Thursday. 4 months from now, give Patrick Mahomes 4 more months when he already has looked pretty good. I think we have to operate thinking that he will be there until we're told he's not.
1: Chiefs head coach Andy Reid weighing in.
4: Yeah, I'll take a peek at the first game, obviously, and see who we're playing and where and when we're playing. And then go down the list there and kind of see where the bye week is, see what night games you have, and then see if you have any holiday games from there. So it's and then you look at times of when you're playing and kind of glance through it. But I don't make too much of it. You got to play all these teams somewhere, sometime. And so I'm pretty easy that way. Let's go.
1: Andy Reid ready to go, looking for a bounce back season after what was a really difficult 2025. The NFL will play a record 9 international games in 2026 across 4 continents, 7 countries, and 8 stadiums. Cowboys and Ravens in week 3 in Rio de Janeiro. Troy Aikman, Monday Night Football analyst, on the expectations for Baltimore and Lamar Jackson this season.
2: The expectations are what they've been. I mean, you expect Lamar to be in the MVP conversation. You expect the Ravens to be right there at the end of the day, which they typically have been. I agree with you completely, Greeny, that when you are a veteran quarterback, franchise quarterback, and you've had the years that Lamar has had, now the coach leaves, you got a young coach, first-time coach coming in, that puts a lot on the plate of the quarterback. So the expectations certainly are going to be higher for him. Hopefully he can stay healthy, but I don't think anything changes. They didn't make that change expecting any kind of rebuild or a slow development as a football team. So the expectations are what they are. He understands that, and he's probably feeling a little bit more of the heat than he otherwise would.
1: Yeah, new head coach in Jesse Minter, a new era in Baltimore. The New Orleans Saints will be the featured team in the NFL's first ever game in France, taking on the Steelers. Who's the starting quarterback? Well, we think it's going to be Aaron Rodgers, but if it's not, ESPN's Adam Schefter says the Steelers are comfortable with what's supposed to be behind him.
3: They've operated always as if he's there, that's great. They'd love to have him, and if he's not, they're ready to roll with Will Howard. And I know that people sound like, well, Will Howard. They really like Will Howard. They have Will Howard on the roster. They have Mason Rudolph on the roster. They drafted Drew Aller on the roster. So they have quarterbacks. It's not like if Rodgers all of a sudden decides at some point in the near future that he's not going to play, that they'll be left hanging high and dry. They're comfortable with those guys. They would like and want Aaron Rodgers to come back. That's their hope. But they've made the moves that they feel like they need to make to be ready for the coming season in the event that he decides that he's not going to be there.
1: Plenty of international flavor for the AFC North schedule in 2026. The Bengals getting a game in Spain. ESPN's Peter Schrager thinking that it means that the NFL still considers them an elite team.
5: I think the big thing here to me, the NFL sent the Bengals to London in 2016 and 2019, and it was like, whatever. The NFL choosing the Bengals yes. for this game tells me that the league really believes in this franchise and that maybe they are one of the state-of-the-art teams that we're going to showcase the league with. So really cool stadium, really cool country, and really cool fan base that we're all putting together. Falcons versus Bengals.
1: Yeah, so many ways to slice this schedule. When you look at the primetime, when you look at the holiday games, how about strength of schedule? The Giants had a gauntlet last year. It's a little bit easier this season in year one under new head coach John Harbaugh. ESPN's Dan Orlovsky thinking New York might be making the playoffs.
6: I'm saying the New York Giants.
7: Okay.
6: One, so many double-digit leads in the fourth quarter last year blown. Usually getting an adult in the room, a John Harbaugh in the room will help that. Arvell Reese added. There's weapons on the outside. If Malik Nabers is as healthy as we hope he's going to be, I had Isaiah Likely. I think this defensive line, even though they don't have Dexter Lawrence, will be one of the best in football. That young man, can he take that giant second year leap? There's going to be a quarterback in their second year this year that's going to take a big giant leap. Will it be Cam Ward? Will it be Tyler Shuck down in New Orleans? I'm banking on Jackson Dart. I'm a fan. I'm going to say the Giants.
1: Yeah, New York with a middle-of-the-road schedule after having the toughest in the NFL last season. Nick DeLuca here with you, SportsCenter All Night, ESPN Radio, SiriusXM Channel 80. Couple of huge Game 6s in the NBA playoffs coming on Friday. NBA playoffs are on ESPN Radio. 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

0: But when you've got Donovan Mitchell next to him, whether numbers back this up in full, he's never played in the conference finals. Donovan Mitchell feels like the guy that, I got it. Don't worry. I got it. I'll win this for us. I have that faith in him.
1: Harden, the first player in NBA history to record a 30-point playoff game with six different franchises. No one else has even done it with five. He was huge in Game 5, but ESPN's Stephen A. Smith doesn't think that's ever really been the problem.
2: The issue with James Harden and his flaws in the postseason ain't games 1 through 5. It's games 6 and 7. Brother, the world is watching. In the last 5 game 6s that James Harden has been on the basketball court, his teams are 1 and 4. 1 and 4. One of the most prolific scorers in the history of basketball has averaged 16.8 points in those game sixes on 37% shooting and 23% from three-point range. He's been up 3-2 going into a game six. He's been down 3-2 in a game six. The only thing that's been consistent is that he's been a no-show.
1: Stephen A. not buying it, but a huge game five for Harden. Has he done enough to improve his reputation as a playoff performer? SiriusXM NBA Radio's Eddie Johnson doesn't think the answer to that is yes.
3: We know what James Harden can do, but unfortunately, you only judge by how you perform in the big games, right? So you go all the way back to 2017, where only 10 points against San Antonio in game six. 2018, Houston, remember that? They missed 27 straight threes, and Harden was a major part of that. They lose to Golden State. And then 2023 versus Boston, game 7, 9 points in a blowout loss planned for the 76ers. So those are the things that James Harden has to overcome. So, yeah, the great 30-point game yesterday on the road to beat a very good Detroit Pistons team. But now you got to close the deal. And that's what he's going to be judged on.
1: Yeah, the good news for James Harden, he's got a running mate. Donovan Mitchell had 21 in Game 5, but showed up when it mattered most. 7 points, 3 of 4 from the field in clutch time in the final 5 minutes when the score is within 5. Mitchell entered 2 of 16 from the field in clutch time this postseason. And heading into Game 6, Mark J. Spears, Anscape, and ESPN senior NBA writer thinks there's a lot on the line for Mitchell.
4: This is the biggest game of his career for several reasons. I'm not putting extras on it. That's what it is. One, he's never been in the conference finals in his career. Two, he told me at the beginning a couple weeks ago that he and James and Joel Embiid have more to prove in the playoffs than anybody. Three, he's from New York.
5: That's right.
4: Is that a bad accent? He's from New York. The New York Mets put food on his table. He used to be in their clubhouse all the time. His dad works there. Right. He was a high school star in New York. He started the season in New York. He wants to finish the regular season in New York. Playing against the Knicks, his childhood team, went to the Garden as a kid, is a huge deal. And if that's his path to the finals and he's able to do it, I don't know if he could write it any better than that.
5: Also,
4: but
5: the Knicks, who
4: he has to win first.
1: Yeah, as for the top seed in the East, the Pistons on the brink of elimination. Such a disappointing loss in Game 5, the way they wilted down the stretch. ESPN Radio's Harry Douglas says they can't allow that disappointing finish to carry over into Game 6.
6: Detroit, man, you have to be careful, JB Bickerstaff. I'm telling you right now, because the way they lost that ball game last night, up 9 points with 3 minutes to go, and it goes to overtime and how things played out in overtime, and then worried about it not being a foul call on the final play in the fourth quarter. Don't let one loss become two.
1: Here's the problem. There's not a ton of help around Cade Cunningham right now, a guy who has been outstanding this entire postseason. ESPN Radio's David Dennis Jr. says Detroit only has one option right now.
7: Nobody else can give you anything but Cade Cunningham. That's just what has come down to, is that all the concerns that we had about Detroit in the regular season, where's that secondary scoring going to come from? Where are the threes going to come from? And they're answering it, and the answer is nowhere, because it's just one dude who's running out of gas towards the end of the game. The turnovers are spiking during the end of the game, and this team is just not executing. I don't know if they can win two straight against this Cleveland, especially with one on the road.
1: Yeah, no doubt. It is a tall task. The Cavs undefeated inside Rocket Arena this postseason, and a chance to get to the

0: Eastern Conference Final, where the Knicks are waiting. In the West, what a return for Wemby in Game 5. He's the third youngest player in NBA history with at least 25, 15 boards and 5 assists in a playoff game. Only Luka Doncic and Magic Johnson did it at a younger age. In his return after facing some adversity in Game 4 with the ejection because of the flagrant 2, ESPN's Kendrick Perkins on what Wembanyama proved in Game 5.
1: Number one, he's the most dominant player in the NBA. Giannis, Jokic, whomever, move the hell aside. We have never seen a player that dominates like he does on both ends of the floor. Okay, that's number one. Number two, it's Wemby's world, and everyone's trying to get an apartment in it. That's where we at this point. The league belongs to him. That was the statement that he sent last night. It wasn't just to the Minnesota Timberwolves. That statement was sent to the rest of the league. I know OKC watching, rooting for the Minnesota Timberwolves. I guarantee you that, because they don't want to face that smoke. Another thing that was brought to my attention because of that performance, just when I thought that Giannis, since he's been hurt, Jokic, right, we've seen a decline a little bit over the past few years. I thought American basketball was catching back up. And then all of a sudden, Wemby comes along in this postseason and shows us that, no, it still belongs to the international players. The international players has completely taking over our league.
0: Love that from Perk. Wemby setting back American basketball years. The Spurs 16-3 in best of seven series when holding a 3-2 lead, trying to close it out. Timberwolves 1-3 in best of sevens when trailing 3-2. Only win the 2024 West semis against Denver. Game 6 is in Minnesota on Friday night. A couple of games in the W tonight. New York and Portland in the Liberty were on fire.
2: 5 minutes to go in this one. Pressure still coming here for Portland. Stewart will take it. 22 points now for Brianna Stewart tonight.
3: And I would say that's a great player to find in transition if you want to finish.
0: Yeah, call from Prime Video. 22 for Stewart along with 7 rebounds. The Liberty win it 100-82. Pauline Astier stepping up without Sabrina Ionescu, had 20 points. Liberty now 3-1. The Lynx and the Wings playing a close one. Natasha Howard coming up clutch.
4: Sims driving. Sims. No, it bounced out. Under a minute now. Miles to Howard. Howard got the lay. Howard with 26. 6 assists for Olivia Mann.
0: A call from Prime Video. Howard finished with 26. Courtney Williams adding 21. Paige Becker scoring 27 for the Wings as they fall to 1-2, going 10 of 11 from the foul line as well for Becker's. Lynx 2-1. Wings have lost 2 of their first 3. Coming up, volume up for Top Sound, some big game 6s in the NBA, and more from Major League Baseball. 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
0: Number 5.
1: All right, let's get to some Thursday top sound on the diamond. J.J. Bleda had a day on 700 WLW.
3: And he doesn't miss this one. First ball swinging, Bleda launches it. Deep right field, way out of here. A three-run blast for J.J. Bleda. His fifth home run of the year, 9-0 Reds.
0: Number 4.
1: The Mets have been looking for offense. Mark Vientos providing on 880 ESPN New York.
4: Mark Vientos hits one deep to left field. Forget it. Home run Vientos. He hit it over the great wall of Flushing. Well to the left of the 358 mark. A two-run homer for Vientos. Number 6 on the year for Mark. And the Mets have opened up a 6-3 lead.
0: Number 3.
1: Dodgers and Giants back together again. Jung Hoo Lee made it all the way around the bases on K.

0: NVR.
1: Two strikes to count, two down. And there's a swing. Line drive right along the left field line. Slicing. Fair. Just barely fair. And he hits the sidewall and shoots right on by Teoscar Hernandez all the way to the wall. One run is in. And now Lee is being waved home to throw. It's overthrown. He goes all the way around the bases and inside the park home run to tie the game.
2: Number two.
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3: The pitch.
4: Schwarber swings, launches it deep right field. It's on its way. And Kyle Schwarber over the Phillies bullpen into right field. It's a two-run home run. His major league leading 18th of the year. And it breaks the scoreless deadlock here in the eighth. It's 2-0 Phillies.
2: Number one.
0: And our top sound of the night from a golden night. 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
5: Didn't a shot at Tim Sills. Way off target, off the near corner boards from the Ducks. Flood the offensive zone with their fourth line. Ross Johnston, Tim Washington, and Jansen Harkins. Now a chance at the other end. A stop. Oh, what a finish! Mitch Marner backs his way to the crease and finishes at the right post. What a goal for Mitch Marner! 1-0 Knights, a minute into game six.
0: Yeah, some really good moments. None bigger than Mitch Marner leading the Golden Knights to a great start as they find themselves in the Western Conference Final in the Stanley Cup playoffs. Get over to the Diamond where the Dodgers take down the Giants 5-2. Jung-Hoo Lee had the two-run inside the park homer, but the Dodgers answer back. Alex Call, two-run single. The difference in that one as L.A. regains sole possession of first place in the NL West. The struggles continue for the Giants. They fall to 10 games under 500, 18-28. In Boston, Kyle Schwarber, you just heard it, did it again. Another home run against his former team. Look away, Red Sox fans. Schwarber has seven homers in his last seven games, the first Phillies player to hit at least that many in a week since current teammate Trey Turner back in 2023. Jesus Luzardo went six scoreless. Phillies win it 3-1. To win the series, they're now within two games of 500 after that really difficult start. Speaking of really tough starts, the Mets taking on the Tigers, and they find some offense. Heard the Vientos two-run homer. They win it 9-4. A.J. Ewing hitting his first big league home run. Had a strong first series in the bigs. Brett Beatty went deep as well after the Mets fell behind early. Tigers back to six games under 500. The Mets with a little momentum entering their weekend Subway Series with the Yankees. Getaway game in Cincy. The Nats were ready to get out of town. J.J. Bleda homering twice and driving in six. His third multi-homer game of his career in a Reds 15-1 rout over the Nationals. Cincinnati avoiding the sweep, extending their run of consecutive home series without being swept to 39. It's their longest as a franchise since they went 52 in a row from 2011 through 2013. Couple of huge game sixes in the NBA playoffs coming on Friday. The T-Wolves and the Spurs in Game 6. San Antonio with an opportunity to advance. Timberwolves 1-3 in best-of-seven series when trailing 3-2. And the T-Wolves 2-3 when Anthony Edwards scores 20-plus, but they're hoping that they can get a big-time performance out of him. On the Eastern Conference side, it's one win and you're into the Eastern Conference final for the Cavaliers. Can a top seed in the Eastern Conference, the Pistons, get something to help out Cade Cunningham as they try and survive and force a Game 7 as they play on the road? Coming up, you knew who, but now we've got when and where. Schedule for season 107 in the NFL. This is SportsCenter All Night on ESPN Radio.
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7: 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Canadiens don't clear. Power wants it back. Passing his skates. Kristoll with a blast. Scores!
5: Can the Golden Knights clinch on the road against the Ducks in Game 6?
8: 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A stop. Oh, what a finish! Mitch Marner stacks his way to the crease and finishes at the right post.
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7: Schwarber swings, launches it deep right field. It's on its way. And Kyle Schwarber over the Phillies bullpen into right field.
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10: 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Nick DeLuca here with you. Second week of May, the Stanley Cup playoffs in full swing with a pair of huge games. The PGA Championship round one in the books, and have the latest from around Major League Baseball. But today, you knew who, but now you know when and where. The 2026 NFL schedule officially here had the leaks, but now the hose is going. All 272 games kicking off September 9th and ending January 10th. Season 107 in the NFL kicking off where 106 left off. The Patriots and the Seahawks. It's the 12th Super Bowl rematch in the following season and the fourth straight year to feature one. Defending champions have an 8-3 record in the previous meetings with back-to-back wins. The Eagles over the Chiefs last season and the Chiefs taking down the Niners in 2024. So who's going to win it this year? ESPN Monday Night Football play-by-play man Joe Buck giving his best guess.
11: Yeah, well, I'm never right, so this is maybe the kiss of death. This is
12: like
11: being on the cover of Sports Illustrated or a video game, but I'm going to aim big. I'm going to say Dallas Buffalo.
10: All right, well, Joe wasn't much help. I guess that's going to be wrong. So much talk about the schedule for the Patriots on their road to the Super Bowl last season. Andrew Hawkins, ESPN NFL analyst, can they repeat their success of last year in 2026?
13: I think they can. It won't be easy because the schedule is a true gauntlet. They had a favorable look last year, but also Drake May is taking another step forward. I think Drake May is an incredible young talent. We saw it a year ago as an MVP candidate. I have an expectation that we'll see him make another leap. And if they get A.J. Brown into this offense, I think it could be very, very special for them again. Not going to be easy, but definitely have the firepower to make it happen.
10: And on the other side for the Seahawks, what do their odds look like as they try and stage a potential repeat effort in 2026? Hawkins with more on Seattle.
13: Super hard, tough schedule. Everyone's going to give them their best shot. The defending champ, we know how hard it is for a team to repeat as a Super Bowl champ. And you talk about losing Kenneth Walker, they bring in Jadarian Price from Notre Dame. First round, he's a guy that I think, in very short order, will be able to man a lot of the ship that you're missing from Kenneth Walker, because he can do it all. He's fast, he's quick, he's powerful.
12: He didn't catch
13: very
12: a lot
13: reminiscent.
12: Of passes.
13: He didn't. He did not. But he's very reminiscent of, like, young Marshawn Lynch. I'm not saying he's that, but they do have similar run styles, and I'm telling you that he's a name to watch out for.
10: Well, that is high praise, Hawkins, on the NFL schedule release show. Super Bowl rematch highlighting 9 playoff rematches in 2026. We also have a good chunk of reunion and revenge games, starting with the Seahawks and Kenneth Walker after winning Super Bowl 60 MVP. Walker signing a 3-year, $43 million deal with the Chiefs in the offseason. He ran for 135 yards on 27 carries against the Patriots, becoming the first running back to win Super Bowl MVP since Denver's Terrell Davis. Now a Chief, ESPN NFL analyst Damian Woody thinking Kansas City needs to get their running game going this season.
14: There's not a better time for that to happen than now, because your quarterback is coming off of ACL. I think part of the reason that Patrick Mahomes got this injury is so many times he's put on his cape to try to save the Kansas City Chiefs, and now you're in this predicament as a Chiefs fan.
10: Yeah, expecting Walker to carry a big load, especially early with Mahomes recovering from the ACL. Week 1, Monday Night Football for the Chiefs. They take on the Broncos. ESPN analyst Troy Aikman on the matchup.
15: I think everyone's wondering whether or not Patrick Mahomes obviously is going to be back for that one. A down year last year for that franchise. I expect them to come back and be the team that we've seen for much of the last decade. And then, of course, with Denver, you could argue that there were a quarterback injury away from making it to the Super Bowl. It's unfortunate for that organization, but what a great job Sean Payton has done. So to kick that off week one in a divisional game, I always liked that as a player when you opened up against a divisional opponent and kind of helped set the tone in what is a very competitive division.
10: Aikman on Get Up. Yeah, I'd say that's a pretty darn good way to start the season on Monday Night Football, Broncos and Chiefs. Walker, the fourth reigning Super Bowl MVP to change teams and the first since Dexter Jackson went to the Cardinals in 2003 after winning Super Bowl MVP with the Buccaneers. Week 7, Sunday Night Football on October 25th. For Trey Hendrickson reuniting with the Bengals after spending the last 5 seasons with Cincinnati, Hendrickson signing that 4-year, $120 million deal with the Ravens in the offseason in a move that was anything but quiet. Had 61 sacks in 72 games with the Bengals, only player in franchise history with 14-plus in a season. While DJ Moore will take on the Bears, was traded in March for a second-round pick after spending the last 3 seasons in Chicago. Now a Buffalo Bill, had a career-high 1,364 receiving yards in his first year in Chicago in 2023, but put up career lows in receptions and receiving yards last season in his only year with Ben Johnson. Week 15, Saturday primetime game for that one, Bills and Bears at Buffalo's new Highmark Stadium. Bears, by the way, have the toughest strength of schedule in the NFL based on last year's opponent win-loss at 550, but ESPN's Dominique Foxworth thinking they'll be even better this season.
12: I think it's possible that they may not have as many wins. They may not win the division.

0: but I think they're going to be a better team. They've addressed some issues in the secondary with their safeties, but more importantly, they can effectively run the ball. That's one thing that they've always been able to do, or at least Ben Johnson's always been able to do, and they did incredibly well last year against some really good teams. I have no reason to believe, as long as they got Bradbury in there to replace Dahlman's retirement at center, I have no reason to believe that this rushing attack is going to fall off. As long as that's there, I think this team will be fine. They'll get better, and they'll be contenders in the NFC.
1: Yeah, 2016 Falcons, the last team to win a playoff game after entering the season with the hardest strength of schedule, and 7 of the previous 10 teams missed the playoffs. If you're into coaching storylines, Brian Daboll will return to MetLife Stadium in Week 3 on September 27th as Titans offensive coordinator to take on the Giants. Daboll won 2022 Coach of the Year, fired by New York last November after going 20-40-1. Things coming undone when Daboll rushed into the medical tent to check on Jackson Dart, one of a few injuries the Giants QB dealt with last season. ESPN's Damian Woody saying Dart needs to be a little more available this year.
2: I think Jackson Dart can be an absolute superstar. I love watching him play. You know, but again, like when you're the quarterback, you're literally the face of the whole operation. You got to be available. If you're not available, you're no good to anyone.
1: New Titans head coach Robert Saleh will also be returning to MetLife Stadium. He'll host his former team in Week 1 in Tennessee, the Jets. And another former Coach of the Year getting a crack at his old squad, Kevin Stefanski, won the award twice. Will take on the Browns with the Falcons December 14th in Week 14. Went 46-58 in 6 seasons in Cleveland, Coach of the Year in 2020 and 2023. The only Browns head coach in the last 40 years to last at least 6 seasons with the team. The Browns have the easiest schedule based on their opponent's 2025 record. The Niners, who had the easiest schedule entering last season, finished 12-5 on their way to an appearance in the divisional round. The Broncos and Seahawks, meanwhile, both have 10 games on their 2026 schedule against teams that made the playoffs last season, the most of any team for those two. Two of those games coming on Christmas, Denver hosting the Bills in a divisional round rematch, Seattle and the Rams round one. L.A. in primetime 7 times this season, head coach Sean McVay on all of the attention heading into the year.
3: Yeah, you know, I think you got to earn it. You and I both know this league is so humbling. You obviously look at it, but, you know, it's the coaching cliche, but it's the truth. It's 1 week at a time. Try to be totally present. We're going to use every day in the meantime to get ready to peak going into that Niners game. But it's a great challenge. You know, everybody, this is all fun, but every single year is a great challenge in this league. We're excited to be able to get the opportunity to play in some of those games you mentioned.
1: McVay on the NFL schedule release, the attention well-deserved as they enter the season as the odds-on Super Bowl favorites. Not to be outdone by Thanksgiving week, though. First Thanksgiving Eve game on Wednesday night. The Rams are part of that one, too, as they host the Packers on November 25th. Thanksgiving Day, Bears at Lions. And then Eagles at Cowboys in the afternoon slot. ESPN's Dan Orlovsky thinking it's a tale of two schedules for those teams.
4: This might be the easiest schedule in football.
5: Okay.
6: Wow. Get into it.
4: From an offensive perspective,
6: you're saying
4: starting week one, Eagles offense, starting week one, tell me when they run into an elite defense. I'll tell you when it is. It's week 15. It's Seattle. You're going to see a good defense. I think the Rams are going to have a good defense.
6: You told me the Cowboys.
4: I like the Giants defense.
6: Be a lot better.
4: Giants. Good, but I'm talking an elite defense. Okay. From an offensive perspective, and Philadelphia is going to have a very good offensive line with Sean Manning. This is the easiest that I've seen so far. This is the easiest schedule when it comes to an offense going against defenses that I've seen so far. They don't see an elite unit till week 15.
1: Well, that's good news for the Eagles. For the Cowboys, different story.
4: I think this is the hardest schedule I've seen. They have two brutal stretches. You're going to go week one, Giants, okay, division. Week two, Washington, division. Then they go Baltimore, Houston, Tampa, Green Bay, Philly. They can lose all 5 of those. And then you go week 10, November 15th. They go San Francisco, Tennessee, Philly, Seattle, Rams. That could be a 4 out of 5 week stretch that they lose. And so as much I was a little bit cautious on Eagles, after seeing the schedule, I'm way more bullish. I was bullish on Dallas. After seeing the schedule, this is a brutally difficult schedule.
1: Yeah, certainly tough. Doesn't get any easier on Thanksgiving. Thanksgiving Day wrapping up at night. Chiefs visiting the Bills, Broncos, Steelers on Black Friday. And then on Christmas, Packers, Bears, Bills, Broncos, Rams, Seahawks, all playoff rematches there. For the Steelers, hoping for a return.

0: Turn to the postseason. Should have some news on quarterback Aaron Rodgers coming soon, per ESPN's Adam Schefter.
1: The Steelers have a voluntary offseason practice program that begins on Monday, May 18th. It's May 14th. You'd have to figure if Aaron Rodgers is going to get a deal done, the time to do it would be sometime between now and Monday when those voluntary practice sessions start under new head coach Mike McCarthy. Despite any reports about him being in the building last weekend meeting with the team, that never happened. It still hasn't happened. But you would think if he's going to play this season, it's going to have to happen here in the next few days. Prior to Monday, he would get a contract workout. He didn't show up last year until June, so that's always possible. But you take a look at the Steelers' schedule there, I would think in the next 4 days, we should have some type of Aaron Rodgers news and white smoke from the chimney.
0: Schefter on the NFL schedule release. Never a dull moment in Pittsburgh waiting on Aaron Rodgers. 118 days until the start of the regular season. I guess he has until then to sign. Nick DeLuca here with you. Sports Center all night here on ESPN Radio, the ESPN app, Sirius XM Channel 80. Round one of the PGA Championship today at Aronimink after 18 holes. It's the biggest logjam at the top of a major in 57 years, but one name standing out, Scotty Scheffler, taking advantage of a pair of long birdie putts to card a 3-under 67. It was the 13th round in the majors that Scheffler has had at least a share of the lead, and somehow the first time after the opening round. Scotty, on the key to performing so well through his first 18.
2: I mean, the golf course was pretty challenging this afternoon. I did a good job of staying in it mentally and staying patient around a place that was pretty tricky at times. Mm-hmm. Yeah, I don't really know how much to elaborate other than it was very difficult to make birdies.
3: Okay.
2: And then scrambling was important today as well. Well, you got a position, you know, getting the ball back up onto the greens and trying to two putt from distance.
0: Scheffler joining Tiger Woods and Brooks Koepka as the only reigning PGA champions to have at least a share of the lead after the first round. According to ESPN research, both Woods and Koepka went on to defend their title. Six-way tie atop the leaderboard. Rory McIlroy is not a part of that. He struggled. Four straight bogeys to finish his round marked the first time he's ever done that in a major championship. Rory, short but sweet on what went wrong today.
4: Rory, how would you describe your opening round?
5: Could you elaborate what parts about it? Everything? Some things?
6: I started missing fairways. I missed fairway right on 4, fairway right on 6, fairway right on 7, fairway right on 9. From there it's, you know, it's hard, you know, I didn't have great angles either. And then obviously you start missing it just off the edges of these greens. It gets tricky. So, I felt like I did okay. You know, made that birdie on 5 to get back to even par after the soft bogey on 4. And then, I just got on that bogey train at the end.
5: That is disappointing. Golf is always going to be a game of adjustments throughout a round. Does that make it even more frustrating when you can't quite?
6: Yeah, I'm just not driving the ball well enough. I mean, it's been a problem all year for the most part. I've sort of got like I miss it right, and then I want to try to correct it, and then I'll overdo it and I'll miss it left, and it's a little bit of back and forth that way. So that's pretty frustrating, especially when, you know, like, pride myself on driving the ball well. I just need to try to figure it out. I honestly thought I'd figured it out coming in here. I hit it well on Sunday, Quail Hollow, and then hit it good at home Monday. And even, obviously, I had to curtail the practice run Tuesday, but hit it decent yesterday. I just sort of, once I get under the gun, it just seems like I just, you know, it starts to go a little bit wayward on me.
0: Yeah, Rory talking about the struggles with the driver. Through 6 events this year, he ranks 91st in driving accuracy. Coming up, pair of huge Stanley Cup playoff games and the latest from Thursday in Major League Baseball. 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

0: first in Cleveland, the Pistons face a must-win against the Cavs in Game 6. Then in Minnesota, the Timberwolves look to force a Game 7 against the Spurs. 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
1: 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Stanley Cup playoffs rolling on with a couple big games in Buffalo. Things got pretty wacky early.
2: Power jumps a bit lower for a shot. Loose puck in front. Canadians don't clear. Power wants it back. Pass in his skates. Here's Doan with a blast. Scores! Traffic in front for Doan, who rips it home. Only 16.2 on the shot, but it was direct. And we'll see if it was tipped in. It might have been Norris, but it is a 2-1 Buffalo lead.
1: That lead did not last very long.
3: And the Canadians right back in. They score! Shot from the line is redirected. And this might be Texier, who got a piece of it to steer it in. And we're not even 8 minutes in, and we've already got ourselves four goals in the game.
1: It was Texier, Buffalo, and Montreal combining for five goals in the first 10-15, including the Doan and Texier markers 9 seconds apart. Five goals scored in a span of 8 minutes and 15 seconds, ranking 11th on the playoff list of fastest between two teams. Sabres took a 3-2 lead into the first intermission. The Canadiens surging in the second.
3: 4-for-20 in this series as here's Slavkovsky on front. They score! Nick Suzuki, power play goal. And the Montreal Canadiens get a couple of quick strikes late in the second period to go in front 5-3.
1: Calls from TSN 690 and WGR Sports Radio 550. Three goals, second period, the difference in a 6-3 win. Cole Caulfield, Josh Anderson, Ivan Demidov scored for Montreal. Jakub Dovish settling in after a rough first period. Sabres goalie Ukko-Pekka Luukkonen allowed five goals on 23 shots, pulled after two periods, second time this postseason. Game six on Saturday in Montreal. Canadiens a win away from the Eastern Conference Final. ESPN senior NHL writer Greg Wyshynski, how did the Sabres force Game 7.
4: It's not only just like his revenge, it's not only the way that he's played after, again, being, just absolutely ridiculed and criticized for his performances in the playoffs when he was in Toronto. It's not to say that he didn't deserve some of it. I mean, like his points per game average was significantly lower in the playoffs than it was in the regular season. And I think he kind of figured out some things in Vegas, like where to go to the hard parts of the ice to score in the playoffs and how to be a bit more aggressive. But the most important thing, I think, for him is he's really had the backing of his coach, John Tortorella. And when Tortorella was hired there, I think a lot of people thought that he was going to break Marner. Like it's an oil and water relationship between these two guys. But it turns out that Tortorella thinks that he got a raw deal in Toronto, that the narratives are wrong about this guy. And so far, Marner's proved them right.
1: Yeah, and the Western Conference Final is set. Vegas disposing of the Ducks in Game 6 in Anaheim. Mitch Marner starting the party early.
2: Now a chance at the other end. A stop. Oh, what a finish! Mitch Marner backs his way to the crease and finishes at the right post. What a goal for Mitch Marner. 1-0 Knights a minute into Game 6.
1: And they weren't done. Vegas pouring it on in the third.
2: Dorofeev goes to work. He strips it before the puck could go to Trouba. Dorofeev threw it on goal, and he scores from a terrible angle at the right corner. Dorofeev makes it 5-1 Vegas. Two goals for Dorofeev, 9 in the Stanley Cup playoffs, more than any other player.
1: How about that? Vegas making a change at head coach Bruce Cassidy, fired with 8 games left in the regular season, and the Golden Knights advance to the Western Conference Final, their 5th appearance in 9 seasons. Nick DeLuca here with you on SportsCenter All Night, ESPN Radio, ESPN App, SiriusXM Channel 80. Busy day on the diamond in the majors. Pick it up in the 8th between the Cubs and the Braves, two of the best teams in the National League. Ian Happ with a big swing, and it held up.
5: Happ drives one in the air, deep right field. This has got a chance. Gone. Big home run for Ian Happ. Cubs lead 2-0. It looked like an off-speed pitch that was up around the letters, and Happ jumped all over it.
1: Happ homer, the only scoring in the ballgame, a 2-0 Cubs win. That call from the Cubs radio network. They snap a 4-game lose.

0: losing streak. The Cardinals take down the A's 5-4. Big day for Jordan Walker. RBI doubled to take the lead in the ninth inning after he hit a solo homer. Cards win 2 of 3 in the series, now 25-18. It has not been a good start to the year for the Astros, but at least they have Yordan Alvarez, I guess. He hit his 14th home run of the year, but that was the bright spot for the Astros. Mitch Garver going deep, his first home run of the season. Seattle taking down the Mariners 8-3. Houston falling to 17-28 on the season. While the Brewers keep it rolling with a 7-1 win over the Padres, they have won 6 of their last 7. Up next, our half-hour headlines as we continue to break down the NFL schedule. 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
1: I'm Nicole Prestwick with Ag Headline News. I'm Brownfield. A food economist says April prices posted the largest month-to-month increase in 4 years.
2: We have the impacts of weather and climate change on production. We have impacts of tariffs. Certainly, we're looking at very high diesel prices.
1: An ag economist says the Trump administration's recently floated plan to lower retail prices for beef is flawed.
3: The action that we try to lower prices, well, that's really counterproductive because we need high prices to get producers to be profitable enough to be able to expand.
1: A member of the U.S. House Ag Committee says the bipartisan support shown for nationwide E15 legislation should carry weight in the Senate.
4: This is a choice for consumers at the pump, and I think they're going to choose an E15 blend because what we see across the country is those are lower prices. We estimate about 30 cents a gallon less.
1: I'm Nicole Haslip with Brownfield.
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11: Rory McIlroy struggles at the PGA while Scottie Scheffler soars. On the ice, the Canadiens are a win away from the Eastern Conference Final. The Vegas Golden Knights advance to the Western Conference Final. And it's the second Thursday in May. The NFL schedule released, all 272 games nailed down. It begins on Monday Night Football anyway, with the Broncos and the Chiefs. Monday Night Football analyst Troy Aikman on what he's looking forward to with that opening matchup.
13: Everyone's wondering whether or not Patrick Mahomes obviously is going to be back for that one. A down year last year for that franchise. I expect them to come back and be the team that we've seen for much of the last decade. And then, of course, with Denver, you could argue that they were a quarterback injury away from making it to the Super Bowl. It's unfortunate for that organization, but what a great job Sean Payton has done. So to kick that off week one in a divisional game, I always liked that as a player when you opened up against a divisional opponent and kind of helped set the tone in what is a very competitive division.
11: Patrick Mahomes coming off the torn ACL. That is the question. Will he be ready to go to start the season? ESPN's Adam Schefter.
14: The Chiefs have been very open and transparent, saying that he's way ahead of schedule. That's their words, their phrasing, way ahead of schedule. And it's hard to imagine that Patrick Mahomes, even him coming off an ACL, wouldn't find a way to be back for a game that would be 4 months from Thursday. 4 months from now, give Patrick Mahomes 4 more months when he already has looked pretty good. I think we have to operate thinking that he will be there until we're told he's not.
11: Chiefs head coach Andy Reid weighing in.
15: Yeah, I'll take a peek at the first game, obviously, and see who we're playing and where and when we're playing. And then go down the list there and kind of see where the bye week is, see what night games you have, and then see if you have any holiday games from there. So it's and then you look at times of when you're playing and kind of glance through it. But I don't make too much of it. You got to play all these teams somewhere, sometime. And so I'm pretty easy that way. Let's go.
11: Andy Reid ready to go, looking for a bounce back season after what was a really difficult 2025. The NFL will play a record 9 international games in 2026 across 4 continents, 7 countries, and 8 stadiums.

0: Cowboys and Ravens in week three in Rio de Janeiro. Troy Aikman, Monday Night Football analyst, on the expectations for Baltimore and Lamar Jackson this season.
1: The expectations are what they've been. I mean, you expect Lamar to be in the MVP conversation. You expect the Ravens to be right there at the end of the day, which they typically have been. I agree with you completely, Greeny, that when you are a veteran quarterback, franchise quarterback, and you've had the years that Lamar has had, now the coach leaves, you got a young coach, first-time coach coming in, that puts a lot on the plate of the quarterback. So the expectations certainly are going to be higher for him. Hopefully he can stay healthy, but I don't think anything changes. They didn't make that change expecting any kind of rebuild or a slow development as a football team. So the expectations are what they are. He understands that, and he's probably feeling a little bit more of the heat than he otherwise would.
0: Yeah, new head coach in Jesse Minter, a new era in Baltimore. The New Orleans Saints will be the featured team in the NFL's first ever game in France, taking on the Steelers. Who's the starting quarterback? Well, we think it's going to be Aaron Rodgers, but if it's not, ESPN's Adam Schefter says the Steelers are comfortable with what's supposed to be behind him.
2: They've operated always as if he's there, that's great. They'd love to have him, and if he's not, they're ready to roll with Will Howard. And I know that people sound like, well, Will Howard. They really like Will Howard. They have Will Howard on the roster. They have Mason Rudolph on the roster. They drafted Drew Aller on the roster. So they have quarterbacks. It's not like if Rodgers all of a sudden decides at some point in the near future that he's not going to play, that they'll be left hanging high and dry. They're comfortable with those guys. They would like and want Aaron Rodgers to come back. That's their hope. But they've made the moves that they feel like they need to make to be ready for the coming season in the event that he decides that he's not going to be there.
0: Plenty of international flavor for the AFC North schedule in 2026. The Bengals getting a game in Spain. ESPN's Peter Schrager thinking that it means that the NFL still considers them an elite team.
3: I think the big thing here to me, the NFL sent the Bengals to London in 2016 and 2019, and it was like, whatever. The NFL choosing the Bengals yes. for this game tells me that the league really believes in this franchise and that maybe they are one of the state-of-the-art teams that we're going to showcase the league with. So really cool stadium, really cool country, and really cool fan base that we're all putting together. Falcons versus Bengals.
0: Yeah, so many ways to slice this schedule. When you look at the primetime, when you look at the holiday games, how about strength of schedule? The Giants had a gauntlet last year. It's a little bit easier this season in year one under new head coach John Harbaugh. ESPN's Dan Orlovsky thinking New York might be making the playoffs.
4: I'm saying the New York Giants.
5: Okay.
4: One, so many double-digit leads in the fourth quarter last year, blown. Usually getting an adult in the room, a John Harbaugh in the room will help that. Arvell Reese added. There's weapons on the outside. If Malik Nabers is as healthy as we hope he's going to be, I had Isaiah Likely. I think this defensive line, even though they don't have Dexter Lawrence, will be one of the best in football. That young man, can he take that giant second year leap? There's going to be a quarterback in their second year this year that's going to take a big giant leap. Will it be Cam Ward? Will it be Tyler Shuck down in New Orleans? I'm banking on Jackson Dart. I'm a fan. I'm going to say the Giants.
0: Yeah, New York with a middle-of-the-road schedule after having the toughest in the NFL last season. Nick DeLuca here with you, SportsCenter all night, ESPN Radio, SiriusXM Channel 80. Couple of huge Game 6s in the NBA playoffs coming on Friday. NBA playoffs are on ESPN Radio. Catch postseason action on ESPN Radio and the ESPN app presented by Gusto. In the East, a stunning Cavs comeback has Cleveland to win away from the Eastern Conference Final. The Game 5 winner in a tied best of 7 has gone on to win 82% of the time. The Cavs are 9-1 all-time, went up 3-2, their only loss to the Pistons in 2006. James Harden was brilliant in Game 5, 30 points, 8 rebounds, 6 assists, and 3 blocks. But unsportsmanlike's Evan Cohen not ready to give him all the flowers just yet.
6: I don't want to get fooled because he's going to have bad games late. There's just too many examples of that. So let's just do it in the moment. In the moment, over the last couple of games, he's been great. He's going to have another bad game at some point. It's yeah. just going to happen. Mm-hmm. But when you've got Donovan Mitchell next to him, whether numbers back this up in full, he's never played in a conference finals. Donovan Mitchell feels like the guy that I got it.

0: games 1 through 5. It's game 6 and 7. Brother, the world is watching. In the last 5 game 6s that James Harden has been on the basketball court, his teams are 1 and 4. 1 and 4. One of the most prolific scorers in the history of basketball has averaged 16.8 points in those game sixes on 37% shooting and 23% from three-point range. He's been up 3-2 going into a game six. He's been down 3-2 in a game six. The only thing that's been consistent is that he's been a no-show.
1: Stephen A. not buying it, but a huge game 5 for Harden. Has he done enough to improve his reputation as a playoff performer? SiriusXM NBA Radio's Eddie Johnson doesn't think the answer to that is yes.
2: We know what James Harden can do, but unfortunately, you only judge by how you perform in the big games, right? So you go all the way back to 2017, where only 10 points against San Antonio in game 6. 2018, Houston, remember that? They missed 27 straight threes, and Harden was a major part of that. They lose to Golden State. And then 2023 versus Boston, game 7, 9 points in a blowout loss planned for the 76ers. So those are the things that James Harden has to overcome. So, yeah, the great 30-point game yesterday on the road to beat a very good Detroit Piston team. But now you got to close the deal. And that's what he's going to be judged on.
1: Yeah, the good news for James Harden, he's got a running mate. Donovan Mitchell had 21 in game 5, but showed up when it mattered most. 7 points, 3 of 4 from the field in clutch time in the final 5 minutes when the score is within 5. Mitchell entered 2 of 16 from the field in clutch time this postseason. And heading into game 6, Mark J. Spears, Anscape, and ESPN senior NBA writer thinks there's a lot on the line for Mitchell.
3: This is the biggest game of his career for several reasons. I'm not putting extras on it. That's what it is. One, he's never been in a conference finals in his career. Two, he told me at the beginning a couple weeks ago that he and James and Joel Embiid have more to prove in the playoffs than anybody. Three, he's from New York.
4: That's right.
3: Is that a bad accent? He's from New York. The New York Mets put food on his table. He used to be in their clubhouse all the time. His dad works there. Right. He was a high school star in New York. He started the season in New York. He wants to finish the regular season in New York. Playing against the Knicks, his childhood team, went to the Garden as a kid, is a huge deal. And if that's his path to the finals and he's able to do it, I don't know if he could write it any better than that. But he has to win first.
1: Yeah, as for the top seed in the East, the Pistons on the brink of elimination. Such a disappointing loss in Game 5, the way they wilted down the stretch. ESPN Radio's Harry Douglas says they can't allow that disappointing finish to carry over into Game 6.
5: Detroit, man, you have to be careful, J.B. Bickerstaff. I'm telling you right now, because the way they lost that ball game last night, up 9 points with 3 minutes to go, and it goes to overtime and how things played out in overtime, and then worried about it not being a foul call on the final play. In the fourth quarter, don't let one loss become two.
1: Here's the problem. There's not a ton of help around Cade Cunningham right now, a guy who has been outstanding this entire postseason. ESPN Radio's David Dennis Jr. says Detroit only has one option right now.
6: Nobody else can give you anything but Cade Cunningham. That's just what it's come down to, is that all the concerns that we had about Detroit in the regular season, where's that secondary scoring going to come from? Where are the threes going to come from? And they're answering it, and the answer is nowhere, because it's just one dude who's running out of gas towards the end of the game. The turnovers are spiking during the end of the game, and this team is just not executing. I don't know if they can win two straight against this Cleveland, especially with one on the road.
1: Yeah, no doubt. It is a tall task. The Cavs undefeated inside Rocket Arena this postseason and a chance to get to the Eastern Conference Final where the Knicks are waiting. In the West, what a return for Wemby in Game 5. He's the third youngest player in NBA history with at least 25, 15 boards and 5 assists in a playoff game. Only Luka Doncic and Magic Johnson did it at a younger age. In his return after facing some adversity in Game 4 with the ejection because of the flagrant 2, ESPN's Kendrick Perkins on what Wembanyama proved in Game 5.
7: Number one, he's the most dominant player in the NBA. Giannis, Jokic.

0: It's whomever moved the hell aside. We have never seen a player that dominates like he does on both ends of the floor. Okay, that's number one. Number two, it's Wimby's world, and everyone's trying to get an apartment in it. That's where we at this point. The league belongs to him. That was the statement that he sent last night. It wasn't just to the Minnesota Timberwolves. That statement was sent to the rest of the league. I know OKC watching rooting for the Minnesota Timberwolves. I guarantee you that, because they don't want to face that smoke. Another thing that was brought to my attention because of that performance, just when I thought that Giannis, since he's been hurt, Jokic, right, we've seen a decline a little bit over the past few years, I thought American basketball was catching back up. And then all of a sudden, Wimby comes along in this postseason and shows us that, no, it still belongs to the international players. The international players has completely taken over our league.
1: Love that from Perk. Wemby setting back American basketball years. The Spurs 16-3 in best of seven series when holding a 3-2 lead, trying to close it out. Timberwolves 1-3 in best of sevens when trailing 3-2. Only win the 2024 West Semis against Denver. Game six is in Minnesota on Friday night. A couple of games in the W tonight. New York and Portland in the Liberty were on fire.
2: 5 minutes to go in this one. Pressure still coming here for Portland. Stewart will take it. 22 points now for Brianna Stewart tonight.
3: And I would say that's a great player to find in transition if you want to finish.
1: Yeah, call from Prime Video. 22 for Stewart along with 7 rebounds. The Liberty win it 100-82. Pauline Astier stepping up without Sabrina Ionescu had 20 points. Liberty now 3-1. The Lynx and the Wings playing a close one. Natasha Howard coming up clutch.
4: Sims driving. Sims. No, it bounced out. Under a minute now. Miles to Howard. Howard got the lay. Howard with 26. Six assists for Olivia Mime.
1: And a call from Prime Video. Howard finished with 26. Courtney Williams adding 21. Paige Becker scoring 27 for the Wings as they fall to 1-2. Going 10 of 11 from the foul line as well for Becker's. Lynx 2-1. Wings have lost 2 of their first 3. Coming up, volume up for Top Sound. Some big game sixes in the NBA and more from Major League Baseball. 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
2: A mostly dry start, that's according to Michigan Ag Today chief meteorologist Ryan Martin in his latest Johnny Truss planting weather forecast.
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2: Martin says while moisture tries to pop up for our neighbors to the south, there won't be any here.
4: We'll squeeze out one more day of decent drying Friday and hit and miss a scattered showers. That's it for Saturday, mostly in central Michigan to the northern part of the thumb. The rest of the state likely escapes Saturday precipitation. Into Sunday, scattered showers develop in the afternoon and evening, but I think the biggest round of moisture here out of the next several days will come Monday, Tuesday, early Wednesday. Right there, I'm going to pencil in thunderstorms that give us a quarter to 1.5 inches of rain, coverage at 100% of Michigan.
2: According to Martin, behind the little bit of moisture, we're going to see dry conditions all the way through Memorial Day weekend.
4: As a matter of fact, we may be dry from next Thursday all the way through the 29th. There is a significant frontal boundary building to our west late the 29th. That probably ends our dry run, but I think there's plenty of opportunity for field work as we move through next week in Michigan.
2: But Martin says to expect milder temps.
4: We do have one more shot of cool temperatures likely over this weekend into early next week, and then we are well above normal for a large part of that dry spell next week.
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2: We'll have those final settlements for you in just a moment, but first, let's dig into the why behind today's price action. Overbought corn and bean markets liquidated today, and there was pressure from the U.S.-China meetings that there will not be new soybean purchase agreements with China right now. Here's Andy Eubank along with Carl Setzer with Consus Ag Consulting for a closer look.
6: Soybeans led the markets lower, Carl, and it does seem to be based on the announcement that China for now is done and won't be adding more bean purchases. Was that the major contributor to the markets?
7: I definitely think that was one of the big ones, especially in the soy complex, Andy. We had been hoping that China would maybe make some key purchases, a few additional ones. There's been kind of this thought, hope hanging around ever since we did get the first 20 million metric ton package that we sold to China. And those were topped off a little bit by the fact that we were just getting a little overextended to the upside here. That weighed on corn, soybeans, and wheat. Corn and wheat taking a little bit of pressure from the fact there was no sales listed for them to China and really no interest by China. At least with soybeans, China has said that for the next 3 years, they're planning on importing 25 million metric tons of soybeans from the United States. That is about in line with what they have been importing. So not really a bullish factor there, but not really negative. The correction in soybeans today also coming from meal. We saw a pretty heavy loss in meal today, even though meal was the only bright spot in the weekly export sales out of that soy complex and has been for several weeks. We just saw the selling pressure mount. And like you said, Andy, a marketing year low soybean sales total also weighed heavily on that complex.
6: That corn export sales number, that was maybe surprising below the lowest of the estimates. So just nothing there to support the market.
7: No, we came in down 50% from last week, not even breaking the 700,000 metric ton level.
2: And that was Carl Setzer with Consus Ag Consulting. May corn finished very weak, sliding 15 cents even to close the day at 451.5. July corn followed that downward trend, ending weak and shredding 13.25 to settle at 467.5. May soybeans took the biggest hit of the day, a dismal downturn of 40.75, landing at 1174.5. July beans couldn't find a floor either, dropping 36.5 to finish at 1192.5. May wheat wasn't spared the sell-off, falling 18 cents even to end at 647. The protein side of the house saw some pressure as well. June live cattle dipped just a bit, down 72 cents.

0: Cents to close at 252.07, and June Lean Hog saw a steeper slide, losing $1.35 to settle the session at 99.52. I'm Greg Allen, Michigan Ag Today, timely, relevant, credible.
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2: Schwarber swings, launches it deep right field. It's on its way. And Kyle Schwarber over the Phillies bullpen into right field. It's a two-run home run. His major league leading 18th of the year. And it breaks the scoreless deadlock here in the eighth. It's 2-0 Phillies.
1: Number one.
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4: Giving a shot at Tim Sills, way off target, off the near corner boards from the Ducks. Flood the offensive zone with their fourth line. Ross Johnston, Tim Washi, and Jansen Harkins. Now a chance at the other end. A stop. Oh, what a finish! Mitch Marner backs his way to the crease and finishes at the right post. What a goal for Mitch Marner! 1-0 Knights, a minute into game six.
2: Yeah, some really good moments, none bigger than Mitch Marner leading the Golden Knights to a great start as they find themselves in the Western Conference Final in the Stanley Cup playoffs. Get over to the Diamond where the Dodgers take down the Giants 5-2. Jung-Hoo Lee had the two-run inside the park homer, but the Dodgers answer back. Alex Call, two-run single. The difference in that one as L.A. regains sole possession of first place in the NL West. The struggles continue for the Giants. They fall to 10 games under 500, 18-28. In Boston, Kyle Schwarber, you just heard it, did it again. Another home run against his former team. Look away, Red Sox fans. Schwarber has seven homers in his last seven games, the first Phillies player to hit at least that many in a week since current teammate Trey Turner back in 2023. Jesus Luzardo went six scoreless. Phillies win it 3-1 to win the series. They're now within two games of 500 after that really difficult start. Speaking of really tough starts, the Mets taking on the Tigers, and they find some offense. Heard the Vientos two-run homer. They win it 9-4. A.J. Ewing hitting his first big league home run. Had a strong first series in the bigs. Brett Beatty went deep as well after the Mets fell behind early. Tigers back to six games under 500. The Mets with a little momentum entering their weekend Subway Series with the Yankees. Getaway game in Cincy. The Nats were ready to get out of town. J.J. Bleday homering twice and driving in six, his third multi-homer game of his career, in a Reds 15-1 rout over the Nationals. Cincinnati avoiding the sweep, extending their run of consecutive home series without being swept to 39. It's their longest as a franchise since they went 52 in a row from 2011 through 2013. A couple of huge game sixes in the NBA playoffs coming on Friday. The T-Wolves and the Spurs in Game 6. San Antonio with an opportunity to advance. Timberwolves 1-3 in best-of-seven series when trailing 3-2. And the T-Wolves 2-3 when Anthony Edwards scores 20-plus, but they're hoping that they can get a big-time performance out of him. On the Eastern Conference side, it's one win, and you're into the Eastern Conference final for the Cavaliers. Can the top seed in the Eastern Conference, the Pistons, get something to help out Cade Cunningham as they try and survive and force a Game 7 as they play on the road? That's a wrap for SportsCenter All Night. For producer Javon Cutler and technical directors Cam Berry and Alex Suhiro, I'm Nick DeLuca on Sportsmanlike with Chris Canty, Michelle Smallman, and Evan Cohen is next.
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2: Good morning and happy Friday. We made it to the end of the week. Jim Costa, John Jansen, Heather Park, Gov and Greg behind the glass, and we have much to discuss. A do or die game six, a Lions schedule, the cookie jar, and briefly, very briefly, Tiger baseball. John, good morning.
3: Yeah, we made it to the end of the week, but the Tigers haven't. It's been a rough stretch, losing 8 of 9, getting swept by the Mets, who are not necessarily lighting things up. Until they played the Tigers. Same thing with the Red Sox. So this has clearly been a team that you just play if you want to get right at this time.
2: Yeah, I'd much rather geek out about the Lions schedule or talk about a Game 6 showdown in Cleveland, and that will be the bulk of the show. So let's make this promise to the listeners. We'll get the Tigers talk out of the way.
3: The Tigers have been great beneficiaries to this point for the fact that the NFL does a great job of scheduling, right? We had, and the Tigers weren't, we weren't in a bad position at the draft, but then all of a sudden, hey, we're looking forward to the schedule release. All right, we've got that. The Pistons winning game 7, extending the series. We're talking about them. We talked about them for 3 hours and 58 minutes of a 4-hour show yesterday, basically. Mm-hmm. And we're still talking about them, and we haven't had to talk about the Tigers. So let's get it out of the way.
2: Losers of 8 of 9. Yesterday, AJ got tossed. A bizarre scene where the replay appeared to show Gage Workman safe at third.
3: Yes.
2: And for some reason, inexplicably, John, they confirmed the call of out.
3: And did you see the lip reading of AJ Hinch?
2: Use some foul language.
3: Yeah, and I thought for AJ in the moment, like, he's a very composed manager, and I thought it was very appropriate. His response was my response, looking at the TV, and I thought it was funny too because he was looking up at the umpire.
2: He's watching it.
3: No.
2: He was
3: I don't know what, 8 inches shorter than the umpire, which I thought was hilarious because AJ's not a small guy.
2: No, it's also funny because he's not actually arguing with that umpire.
3: No.
2: The ump didn't make the call.
3: No, the ump is the one that is taking the strays from AJ, but that's the only one he has to go at.
2: Yeah, what's he supposed to do, argue with a monitor?
3: Yeah, go up to the camera and start yelling at those in New York.
2: Listen, you wiry POS.
3: But I would have, if I was the manager, I would have been ejected as well. That was egregious. Now, would it have mattered?
2: I don't think so.
3: No, because while we would have loved to have continued that inning, we would have loved to have had Gage on third base.
2: Yeah, runners on first and third if that stays.
3: Right. But it was a home run derby for the Mets, really all series long, but especially yesterday, 5 home runs. And it was, talking about Gage, he opened it things up again in 3 games. He's got 2 home runs, and this is a 3-run shot, and we're thinking, all right, here we go. We're not going to get swept by the Mets. Yet we did.
2: Yeah, swept by the Mets.
3: And they have been swept 3-game series at Arizona, 4-game series at Minnesota, Boston 3 games, the Mets 3 games. And what is the common denominator, at least of 3 of those teams? Minnesota, bad team. Boston, bad team. Mets, playing as a bad team. Mm-hmm. And so you're looking at it going, what the hell is going on?
2: Yeah, and I know Dirks kept making the point, like, McLain was gettable. They could have done more damage against McLain in that spot. They left some meat on the bone.
3: Oh, my goodness. The first inning, I mean, that hard contact, first couple innings, mm-hmm. Everybody was putting bat on ball.
2: There was an article from USA Today that did way too early. Buyers and sellers came out this week. Tigers are listed as a potential seller. Is that starting to enter your mind?
3: Oh, it has. Yeah. I mean, it's so we start thinking about things a little bit deeper than most do because we're trying to figure out, okay, when do we approach a topic? When's it too early? When's it too late? When, you know, we don't want to miss the boat on it. When I got the news or heard the news that Tarek Skubal, it was conservative that he was going to be 4 to 6 weeks versus

0: 2 to 3 months.
1: Right.
0: I instantly thought, well, he'll be back well ahead of the Major League Baseball trade deadline, which is this year, August 3rd. Is it possible that he puts enough out there that he becomes, because we know he's not going to be back after this year, at 99%.
1: Most likely, yeah. People think more likely because of the ongoing elbow issue, but if he comes back and it's a clean bill of health, they did a nano needle surgery. It's supposed to be, you know, game changing. If he comes back and he truly hits the ground running and
0: sounds like a health issue.
1: A nano needle?
0: Yeah. Rieger got a pill for that one?
2: Oh, God. So you guys making anything? I've asked this earlier in the year, and I will again. 7-19 on the road.
0: Yeah, three of the series that they've been swept in, were on the road. The only one they got swept at home was Boston. Three other series that they've lost, and that was Cincinnati, Atlanta, and Kansas City, a division opponent. All three of those were on the road. And then at Boston, it was a four-game series, and they split it 2-2.
1: The only defense of this team has been the division so bad they'll still be in it. How far would they have to be out of it for us to talk about, hey, I'm trading Skubal, or I'm looking at anybody else who's a pending free agent and I'm putting them out for the garage sale?
0: I mean, this is a bad division. I get it. But you are currently tied with Kansas City for last place in the division, and you're 4.5 back of first place, the Guardians currently.
1: If it was 8-10, is that enough to sell?
2: I don't think they would at 8-10.
1: What if it's... Okay, so
2: I think it would take 15.
1: Okay.
2: I guess it depends how this plays out. If they're getting healthier, if they're trending, a lot of things going on. But I'll throw a name out there. You want to really spice this up?
1: Yeah, let's do it.
2: For a trade deadline.
0: Don't say it. If you... Go ahead.
2: Riley Green.
0: Oh, okay. I thought you were going to say McGonagall. I was going to
2: 331 average, 917 OPS, has really turned the corner here. And I know people hate him in this town, so nobody will ever give him credit. But... the value, it would be up significant if he holds. He's 4th in average, 12th in OPS right now, all of baseball.
1: Yeah, and I believe he's in that same category for on base. He's been getting on base damn near every day. He is 25 years old, will turn 26 in September. He is not a free agent until 2029.
0: Right.
1: These are not the type of players that you're looking to trade away.
0: No, honestly, The ones that you're looking to trade away are those that are on expiring contracts or you don't want to pay.
2: I get all that, but I'm saying this would be a sell high thing.
0: Yeah, but so then you got to look, okay, is this season, is it going in the tank for a number of reasons? One, the bats are still young, even though Colt Keith is hitting well. Riley Green's hitting well. Kevin McGonagall has had a great start to his season. You got Dingler. And can you add some bats to that lineup by selling on a guy like Skubal that isn't going to be back? If you're out of it, you don't want to give up one of what you would think maybe a core. And maybe after 29, you don't have a week
2: or 2 months ago. And there were people questioning if this guy was the core. That's all I'm doing here.
0: Okay? I understand that.
1: Yeah. Again, he was a 5-WAR player at 23 years old last year. Was an all-star and a silver slugger, but clearly had too many strikeouts and has applied himself and cut down on the strikeouts and looks more like the player he was at 23. And he may be even better if he starts leaving the yard.
0: Right.
1: He's doing everything else right now.
0: Right. And the point I was going to get to is part of the struggles this year is the amount of injuries that they've had, specifically with the pitching staff. But, you know, I mean, Javi's been down. Carp is out right now. And Carp's bat hasn't been anything special. But my point, Gleyber Torres out.
1: Yep.
0: Is there a world where they're underperforming at least somewhat because of injury? And maybe this season ends up becoming a wash if they keep being hit by the injury bug. You don't want to let the core go. But if you can add to it, by selling someone of great value, like a Tarek Skubal, does next year, if there's baseball, look better because you still have Valdez. You can add more in the offseason.
1: To your point, then, is the worst case scenario not that they're bad, but that they're good enough to stay in, keep Skubal, and then still miss? Would that not be the worst case scenario?
2: So I got this text. Yeah. Only a radio station would suggest trading a 325-year-old. Listen, I'm playing devil's advocate here and asking a question. I'm actually turning against the 75% of people out there that think Riley Green sucks.

0: Watson has been overly criticizing this guy.
1: Yeah,
0: you can't win either way with some of these people.
1: Well, don't give it up more oxygen. I get what you're bringing up. You're bringing up your bad team. Everybody's on the table. You're not trading him for a song. You'd be getting a haul. I know why you brought it up. What I was trying to get at, though, John, the worst case scenario is if they're 10 games out, they keep everybody and still miss,
2: right,
1: and Scooble's playing for the Mets or the Dodgers or the Yankees next season. I would much rather them make it, but if it's going to be ugly, then the only way you salvage it would be
2: get something for Scooble and add to what you believe can be a good core.
1: Yeah. Again, it is May 15th, but when you've lost 8 of 9 and national people are talking about you as a seller, it starts to come up.
0: Quick around the room. Do you think they get this right?
1: What, define that before we do
0: getting this right as being above 500 team.
1: This season. Yes.
0: I do too.
2: No.
0: Ooh. Long
2: season. It is a long season, but I think that I just don't see this year. I think this is one of those years where something always happens to this team. They're just snake bit.
1: All right, there's your Tiger talk for the day. I know it's depressing, and nobody's excited to talk about them. We're not excited to be watching them these days. This is a bad product. A much more exciting product. We'll talk Pistons. We'll get to them later in the hour. Lions schedule is out. We got to play the schedule game. We want to hear from you guys at 6:35 on the record predictions, likes and dislikes with how it gets laid out. But coming up next, I'm going to go through the schedule game by game and tell you how I think the Lions season will play. It's 97.1.
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0: One, it's against the New Orleans Saints and a healthy wide receiver duo against a banged up Lions secondary puts a scare into Detroit in week one. Missing Brian Branch, but Jahmyr Gibbs has two big explosive runs in the second half, 150 all-purpose yards, and the Lions start 1-0.
1: Oh, okay. Boy, that was a little involved.
0: A little dramatic. Week two is the Thursday night game at Buffalo. Stadium opener, home crowd, wild crowd, and it's the best QB and a powerful rushing attack that the Lions face, and they lose this one, 1-1.
1: Okay.
0: Week three, it's not personal, it's business. The Lions route Aaron Glenn.
1: J-E-T-S, Jets, Jets, Jets, Jets.
0: This is a big Aleem McNeil spot, and we get very excited locally. This is what we were missing last year. Quote, unlocks another level of this defense. 2-1 start for the Detroit Lions.
1: All right.
0: We get to week four, it's Sunday night football against the Carolina Panthers. And Victory Monday includes short jokes. Bryce Young can't keep up with primetime Goff, who has a clean pocket and completes 24 of 28 passes to make it look easy. 3-1 start. Yeah, there's some details in here, John. Week five before the bye, Arizona comes in 0-4. Let's make it 0-5. They're dreaming of Dante Moore as the Lions start. 4-1.
1: Wow. Off to get the parade ready.
0: Mm-hmm. Hey, feeling good. This schedule offers a soft runway for them to get their feet under them and let this offensive line start to gel. So
1: they win in week six?
0: At 4-1, they don't win in week six because they don't play a game.
1: Oh, you can't lose a bye, though.
0: They did not lose the game either, John.
1: All right.
0: So then we roll into a Green Bay game with all kinds of buildup. This is a two-week buildup for us. It's the first division game of the year. Brian Branch is back. Micah Parsons is back. It's a short week for Green Bay because they play Dallas on Sunday Night Football, and the emotions of Micah Parsons. The Lions win this one and start 5-1. But Kirby's knee's starting to act up now. Something to monitor.
1: This is really making me laugh.
0: Week eight is the Minnesota Vikings, and the Lions are riding high. A little too high. It's a letdown spot. Kyler Murray looking like this year's Sam Darnold, and Call of Duty not yet released. Drew Petzing will have some answers for Brian Flores, but the Lions lose a shootout, 38-35. Afterwards, Dan Campbell says it was good to taste their own blood.
1: But you even got quotes.
0: Yeah.
1: Oh, wow.
0: It's 5-2.
1: It's offensive that they're losing to the Minnesota again.
0: I could sense some apprehension over there. Week nine, they go to the Dolphins. Poor Dolphins. Lions hang 40 and cruise 6-2. Now they got to fly over to Germany. Kirby doesn't travel. It's a weird game. The Lions don't really get much going with explosive plays. Patriots hang in. Drake May finds A.J. Brown with some big throws and one-on-one coverage.
1: Patriots.
0: Oh, yeah, he's getting traded there.
1: Oh, he's still with Philly, right?
0: As of today.
1: You got a connection with Rossini that you don't know about?
0: Patriots win, and John learns how to swear in German. Week 11, this is a schedule loss. Bucks are off a bye while the Lions get crunched coming back from Germany. Reuben Bain, two sack day, and Baker comes into Detroit with a win. That's now back-to-back losses for Detroit. We're taking SOL phone calls with a defense lagging behind, and Kelvin Shepard is catching strays. We get to Thanksgiving Day. When will the losing stop? The Bears' defense will be bad like last year without the massive turnover edge. Caleb will make a couple plays with his feet, and he'll find Colston Loveland in the end zone with 3 minutes to go before the Lions answer. St. Brown touchdown to tie. Campbell goes for two. Sewell throws it to Goff, and the two-point conversion's good. The food tastes better, and it's a Thanksgiving win, 7-4. You keeping up?
1: Yes, we've got... We've got quotes by Dan Campbell. We've got touchdown passes by Penei Sewell.
0: Mm-hmm.
1: This is awesome. I'm disappointed that you with no short joke for the Minnesota game. You had one for Carolina, but
0: don't worry, they're playing them again.
1: Oh, okay.
0: Week 13 at the Falcons. It's a 10-day break for the Lions, and it's a win for the Lions. 8-4 start. Week 14. Mention this is a softer schedule. It's the Titans. Free space. 9-4. Week 15 at the Vikings. The Vikings have 10 days to prepare for this game, but the wheels are falling off on this roster in December. The Lions hit their stride. They quiet that stupid horn

0: Sorry, Heather, and your Viking people.
1: Hey.
0: This is now their 10th win and passes last season's win total just in time for Christmas. 10-4.
2: Ooh, four-game heater.
0: And make it five. Monday Night Football. This would be a look-ahead spot normally because of the division games to wrap. But this is a Monday night game, and it's the final home game, and I do think the Lions put their best foot forward and beat John Harbaugh, who has the Giants playing well late in the year. This is an 11-4 football team.
2: Mm.
0: Week 17 at the Bears. This one is where I really get all twisted up because I don't think the Bears are as good as the Lions. And they're in a gauntlet of their own. They're going to be playing the Bills and the Packers and the Lions all back-to-back weeks. But they play the Friday before extra rest. The Lions on a short week. And I think the Bears win this one in Chicago. That's 11-5.
2: You have a weather update?
0: It's going to be cold. And it's funny you ask.
2: You go into all this detail. But you say it's going to be cold in Chicago. Is it going to be windy?
0: Well, it's funny you should ask because in week 18, it will be 13 degrees with 6-mile-an-hour winds coming out of the Northeast. And it's right there in my notes. The Packers are playing their fourth home game of the final 5 weeks, and they split the season series. It's a Packers win, which means the Lions are 11-6, but they lose back-to-back.
2: Oh.
0: Limping into the playoffs.
2: Does 11-6 win the division?
0: It would win the division most years, and I think it'll win the division this year.
2: Okay. Huh.
0: Were you thoroughly entertained?
2: I'm kind of exhausted. Yeah. Can I have a smoke?
0: We'll let you do that. We'll get to Heather's news.
1: Well, this news is brought to you by Fusion Energy. So Detroit's population grew for the third straight year, according to the latest estimates from the U.S. Census Bureau. So the city's population grew to over 649,000 residents in 2025, compared to just over 644,000 in 2024. During a press conference on Thursday, Mayor Mary Sheffield said that the city led Michigan in population growth, surpassing the state's overall growth rate. And she credited the growth to safer neighborhoods, better economic opportunities, and improvements to the city's services. And then she said, hey, what we need to do is keep expanding housing opportunities and investing in neighborhoods to encourage and keep the momentum going.
0: Yeah, it feels like a snowball. As you get it going, it leads to more and more growth.
2: Yeah, and a lot of it, I think, has to do... I know a lot of people that are moving downtown because there are more jobs downtown, and they can live there, they can walk to work. There's a lot of benefits of the way that they're revitalizing Detroit.
1: There's lots of restaurants. There's lots of entertainment opportunities.
2: New parks.
1: Tons of stuff. It's great news. Oh, a fire ripped through an apartment complex in Plymouth Thursday afternoon, leaving one firefighter with minor injuries and several residents heartbroken after losing everything they owned. So smoke was seen billowing from the upper level of this building at Hines Park Place right around noon. When firefighters cut into the roof, flames shot out of the attic. They tried to obviously put out the fire, and then the roof completely collapsed. Thankfully, everybody had been evacuated, so no major injuries occurred, but it's believed that 8 units are a total loss. So there's a lot of people now that are displaced, but also have lost all of their belongings. The cause of the fire is under investigation. The fire chief says it could have been an electrical issue. That's one possibility. What do we got here? Oh, a Detroit Country Day senior is facing a felony charge in Indiana. Yeah, after allegedly punching an opposing player in the head following a lacrosse game earlier this month. Yikes. This 18-year-old Luke Fisher is charged with battery, a level 6 felony stemming from this incident that occurred on May 2nd at Carmel High School. So police say Fisher punched a 15-year-old opposing player in the side of the head. This was as the teams were like heading in opposite directions, opposite sides of the field near the end of the game. And no one really even noticed it because it happened so quickly. But then it was definitely noticed when that 15-year-old just fell to the ground. And then people were like, hold on, what happened? So after the fact, the victim said that the punch was delivered with so much force that it caused his head to snap back and forth. Doctors later determined he had suffered from a concussion. A Plymouth Township couple who are facing charges after their 3 dogs allegedly attacked a jogger back in March are now also accused of child abuse and torture. Oh. Awful story. According to a police report, the woman involved in the relationship allegedly zip-tied one

0: of her grandsons cut his hair off with a knife and then waved a machete at him in his bedroom. And it was all determined because of a police call on May 7th. I think she's the one who called the police because her grandsons were fighting in the front yard. Mm-hmm. And she had a whole story. She said her grandson stole her gun and that they should go to jail. But then it turns out during this interview with the detectives that one of the boys, teen, was woken up with a knife in his face, that his hair was cut. He was holding his hair. The knife, he said, that was used to cut his hair was found in the house, along with tons of other things. Broken zip ties, drugs, all sorts of things were found in this home. So they're now both facing some serious, serious charges.
1: Yeah,
0: crazy. This is pretty cool. Delta is adding two nonstop flights from Detroit to Munich just in time for the Lions international matchup. So it's basically, hey, Lions fans, I've got two great flights for you. The added flights will depart on November 11th with return service on November 16th. And they are designed to give fans a more seamless way to travel overseas during this high demand period.
1: It's good they're doing that because I saw people posting like screenshots of what it's going to cost to go over there, and it's thousands.
0: Oh, yeah.
1: So, I mean, anything you can do to help with demand, try to keep prices from getting way out of whack.
0: Yep.
1: Yeah. All right. Heather with the news. John, we'll let you go through the schedule later in the show.
2: Oh, I can't wait. I'm.
1: I expect details on the wind and quotes from the coaches and stats and box scores and all that.
3: You didn't tell us who got hurt for the year.
2: Well, you will have some weather issues. I'll just leave it right there for that.
1: To yours next hour. We want phone calls from you guys as Lions fans. You see the schedule. We'll talk through it. We want to know, what's your record prediction? It's 97.1.
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0: Infinity and Beyond with Toy Story Night and pay tribute to a legend during the massive Cecil Fielder Night. But that's not all. This year, we're lighting up the sky like never before with 6 explosive firework nights and 3 drone shows. 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
2: Fly ball to left off the bat of Vientos. Deep trouble gone. Number six for Mark Vientos was an absolute no-doubter. Mets with six unanswered runs have a 6-3 lead.
3: He's trying to make me a liar. I said we were going to do the Tigers to start, and we're not. We're not.
4: Where's that walleye button?
3: Good morning, 97.1. Jim Costa, John Jansen, Heather Park, Gov, and Greg behind the glass. We'll talk Pistons as the hour wraps. We got a Lions schedule out. And John, I have them going 11-6.
4: Okay. I'm not going to give you...
3: I don't want you to give yours yet.
4: No.
3: But I just wanted to get the early reaction to the schedule. We knew the opponents, but you see how it lays out. There's a soft runway. They're going to end the year with some big primetime and division games and road games. They get that crunch around Thanksgiving where they don't get the bye. It comes early this season. What were some things that stood out to you?
4: Oh, I instantly looked at the end of the schedule. And it is three division opponents in 4 weeks. Now, I think that's kind of awesome, but all three of those are on the road. I'm not a fan of having that type of, I don't want to say disadvantage, because if you're a good team, it shouldn't matter. If you're better than Minnesota, it shouldn't matter.
3: Right.
4: If you're better than Chicago, Green Bay, but I do think at that time of the year, it's a big deal to have that type of schedule ending the season.
3: And you will have been playing for how many consecutive weeks, again, with the early bye?
4: With the early bye, right. And I know Tom's got something to add to this. It is the Germany trip to New England, and then 7 days later, you turn around and you play Tampa, and then 4 days later, you turn around and play Chicago. So you've got an international trip, which I would probably pick out something that I don't like about the schedule, give or take, before, after the international trip, just simply because I despise the international games. I love the 9:30 start on Sunday morning. I absolutely love it. I get to watch football at 9:30, 1 o'clock, 4 o'clock, and 8 o'clock. It's amazing. But as a former player, I would hate the travel and the fact that you're staying somewhere else, that's part of it. And I know that, what's the flight to Germany?
3: How many hours?
5: It's like 8 hours.
4: 8 hours? Okay. That's not debilitating by any means. Or if you're going over to London, if you're on the East Coast, I know Jacksonville does it all the time. That's not debilitating. It's the fact that you're there so long.
3: Mm-hmm.
4: So those are some of the things that start off with. I mean, you get a free space to start off with New Orleans. I know you have them struggling more than...
3: It's just a little slow start with some of their receivers, but Lions pull away and take care of business.
4: Okay.
3: Look, the fact that the Lions don't get a bye after the international travel sucks. The Patriots have a bye week the week after. Why not Detroit? Which would then get them set to then prepare for Thanksgiving.
4: Right.
3: Tom, you said we're missing something.

0: going into Thanksgiving when the Bears come in with 4 days rest. They weren't.
1: But you understand how bye weeks work, right? That
0: yes.
1: Whenever the bye happens, that team will have an advantage the next week. So why give the Lions any byes?
0: Well, because everybody gets a bye, Jim.
1: No, I know. That's my point. So then you just deal with it. Like, I could bitch about, well, this team's coming off a bye. The Bucs are coming off a bye when they play the Lions.
0: Imagine
1: that doesn't seem fair. Imagine,
0: imagine being in the Bears' shoes, though, and you're on a short week, and you got to go on the road on a holiday against a divisional opponent, and they're sitting there with 10 days rest. That's my point.
2: Well, and part of why they didn't do it either is... Now, I think they should have had the international game at a different part of the schedule. Because
0: agreed.
2: If you have a bye after the international game, the Lions would have 10 days between New England and Chicago. They would also have 10 days between Chicago and Atlanta.
1: Yes.
2: So it would, in essence, be... almost two buys.
0: Yeah. Now, what they should have done is given the Bears a bye too that same week.
1: Well, that's the other
0: solution.
1: They should
0: bake it in backwards.
1: Yes.
0: The international games that you get a bye after them, and then build the schedule from there.
1: Yeah, I think that makes sense. If they would have done that, they didn't. What did you like? What didn't you like? And we want to know about record predictions. I know it's silly. It's why I had some fun with mine.
0: I'll say this: I believe it's unprecedented that you close with 3 out of 4 road division games. Look, I can't do the research on something like
1: that.
0: Well,
1: I actually saw somebody else did the research, so I'll just kind of copy and paste and help us out here. Because it is rare, but I believe it has happened before, Tom. But let me dig it up. What were you saying?
0: 3 out of 4 division road games to end the season. Since we've had the 4-division format that started in 2002.
1: Al Karsten, he's a Pride of Detroit guy. He points out that in 2021, the Washington Commanders, at the time Washington football team, had 3 road division games over the final 4 weeks of the season. Lions are the first team since the 21 Washington team to do this.
2: Yeah, and I mean, no schedule is going to be perfect. Like, we could create a schedule, as Tom did. By the way, you know, tip of the cap, 6 of them, right?
1: Yeah.
0: Wow.
1: And if you flip-flop the Packer home and road, if we gave you that, you'd have 8 of them.
0: That's crazy. That'd be half. I did have help by knowing 2 in advance.
2: Right, yeah. But the 2 Grand Slam judges said, you know.
1: Only 6.
2: It does matter. Only 6.
1: League-wide, this phenomenon, 3 of the last 4 games being these road division games, league-wide, it's happened 21 times in the last 6 seasons. So,
2: okay.
1: 14%, whatever. Not to get caught up in it.
2: Yeah.
1: Let's get some... Moving on. Text from some of you guys on this. Lions will be 13-4. One pride, baby. Tesla has a breakout season. That's Josh at work. Cookies, I love you, but you sound crazy as hell. 15-2. Hashtag play the song. Jamil
2: and
1: Windsor.
2: Yeah, baby. 15-2.
1: Going through the schedule and predicting wins and losses is one thing, but actually making comments on what's going to happen is absolutely ludicrous.
2: Well, it was us basically buying into the absurdity of doing the win-loss game.
1: On May 15th.
2: Right.
1: Costa's inner rabid fanboy takes over when he sees that schedule in Honolulu Blue. The glazing is just a secondary symptom.
2: Oh, boy.
1: You think 11 wins is glazing?
2: No.
1: Their win total, I believe, is set at 10.5.
2: Oh, so you're going over.
1: Yeah, I have them over.
2: Okay.
1: And honestly, I think they're closer to 12 wins than 10. Like, what stood out to me is we already knew this. They're going to play the Saints, Jets, Cardinals, Dolphins, and Titans. It's the last place schedule, and we saw the Bears, Patriots, and Jags all be propelled by last place schedules. Even if you're not wowed by the Lions offseason, a 9-win team from a year ago that's going to play a bunch of lowly football teams, you should bump it up a couple wins, I would think. And then depending on how the O-line gels and what the secondary looks like and the overall defensive play at the end of the season, yeah, they could win 12 or more. But as I sit today, as I navigated the schedule, I had 11.
2: And I am curious for those that pick a game to go to every year. Now, obviously, if you're going to go to a division opponent, those are always going to be year in, year out, some of the closest games that you go to. But there's no Cleveland. There's no Indianapolis. There's no Pittsburgh. Like, what is the road game that people are thinking of going to? Because there's great intrigue about maybe going to Buffalo, first game in that stadium, but ticket prices are going to be through the roof.
1: Yeah, if you want to talk about things you like and don't like about the schedule, I hate that they're...

0: Most marquee road game is a Thursday night where you're going to price out a lot of people that have to miss work and pay a premium.
1: Right.
0: And the best home game that's not one of the division games
1: is in Germany.
0: It's the Patriots. It's in Germany. So I don't like that from a fan standpoint. I don't know if that matters from a win-loss standpoint, but from a fan standpoint, right. I don't like that.
1: Well, but if you take out the division games, the road division games, if you want to go see a non-division opponent on the road, your choices are Atlanta, Miami, Arizona, Carolina, or Buffalo.
0: Right.
1: And there's just no close drive-to game. Last year it was Cincinnati.
0: Yeah, I was talking to a friend who, him and his dad are going to do Atlanta. Indoors, late in the season, yeah. Cheap concessions, should be a win.
1: Was that JP? Jimmy Powers?
0: No, it's not Jimmy Powers. He'll probably go to that game. No, I got a friend, him and his dad, they pick one road game every season. I think it's a cool thing they do.
1: I think so too.
0: And I think, like, to the point, John, like,
1: tell me, go to South Beach.
0: Where should they pick? Miami? I think they've done Miami too. And there's nothing fun about that game, right?
1: No.
0: You've talked about it. The stadium's not cool. The team's not very good on the other side.
1: If I was going to throw my hat in the ring and say go to a road game, I would probably say at Carolina.
0: Sunday Night Football.
1: Right. It's Sunday Night Football. It is a good stadium. I'm not going to sit there and say it's one of the best stadiums. The problem might be it is Sunday night. It's going to still be a little bit hot down there.
0: Yeah.
1: But that's a good road trip to go to. So if I'm throwing my hat in the ring as a suggestion and you don't want to go to Buffalo because of the prices, I'd say at Carolina.
0: Look, there's a lot to digest, and we're giving you guys the space to do it. Call in, text in, 248-539-9797. Want to know, as ridiculous as it is, what your win-loss prediction is for this team and what you like and don't like. The games you want to go to on the road and at home from this Lions schedule.
1: And you'll get mine at 7:18.
0: 7:18, John plays the schedule game. It's 97.1.
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8: We'll mix in some Pistons talk ahead of Game 6, talking Lions schedule. Good morning. Last year, the Bears, Patriots, Jaguars, propelled by last place schedules. Lions are poised to do it again. You take a peek at that schedule, you will see Saints, Jets, Cardinals, Dolphins, Titans. I think a big comparison, Green Bay will play the Cowboys and the Rams while Detroit plays the Giants and the Cardinals.
9: Mm-hmm.
8: Things like that add up.
9: What are you making of the Giants this year? Obviously, John Harbaugh, great reputation. They've got a plethora of pass rushers.
8: Yeah, it's odd. Young quarterback, the unknown there. I was never a big Jackson Dart guy. But
9: I actually think he will be. I'm not going to sit there and say he's a Super Bowl winning quarterback, but I think he's going to be better than average.
8: Yeah, and I think with a good coach and some clear investments around him.
9: The question I have about him is, with healthy receivers, talented receivers, I think he can get them the ball, but it's really hard to convince any young player, but especially a young quarterback that has the ability to run, wants to run, and doesn't shy away from contact, to convince them that, hey, sliding is the best option. Running out of bounds is the best option.
8: He's
9: a guy that wants to take it to him.
8: Yeah, is he even playing at the end of the season, given how, you know, he's not afraid to or shy away from contact? Some text coming in, then we'll get the phones. The beginning of the schedule is soft, signed Dylan and Royal Oak. I was thinking the Dolphins game would be the best to go to. Tickets will be cheap and you can spend time on the beach. Atlanta, the best one. Concession prices in the nightlife.
9: Yeah, I don't know. I mean, I still, my vote would be for Carolina. It's a great city to go to. It's a clean city. There's a lot to do, a lot of really good restaurants.
8: Some schedule and record predictions. 10-7, with the week 6 bye, the Lions injuries will flare up again and they'll fail to win the division.
9: It's a much younger roster this year than it was last year. No Decker, no Anzalone. Like, you go right down the list. Yeah.
8: 13-4, Derek and Wyandotte. Lions should go into the bye 4-1. Bye week should have been between Germany and Thanksgiving. I don't like 3 of the last 4 on the road against division opponents. 12-5 from an unnamed texter.
9: Mm-hmm.
8: It says, guys, it's not just 3 of the last 4 being road division games. It's that they play in the NFC North and the last 2 are in Chicago and Green Bay in January. Matt in Redford. Do him no favors. Curious to ask John, when's the best time to have a bye as a player?
9: That varies on the amount of years of service, let's just say. Okay. When I was

0: Because in my first couple of years, I wanted an early buy because it was training camp was longer. It was more physical. And I wanted to be able to catch my breath, hit the reset button. And I didn't worry about injuries adding up towards the end of the year. If you are in the league anytime, you know, 7 or more years, you want it to be, you would prefer that it would be sometime around weeks 10 or 11.
1: Okay.
0: That way you get a chance to catch your breath, and then all of a sudden, hey, you get that sprint to the finish line. But the Lions are in a, this is where I don't have an issue with that bye being at week 6, because the Lions always have that mini bye built into their schedule with the Thanksgiving Day game. Mm. And so you get that 10 days right after playing on Thanksgiving, which is a home game. You know it's always going to be home. So you are sleeping in your own bed after that game. There's no travel. There's no nothing. And all of a sudden, hey, you get the weekend off. You come in on maybe Monday. Maybe they give you an entire thing off. You don't come in until Tuesday. And that is, in essence, another bye week for them.
1: Twitch comment. I bet John loved the Lions schedule release video. Everyone else had fun, but the Lions were serious. Time to work.
0: Yeah, I saw parts of it. Couldn't care less. So it came up on my feed. I'm like, oh, that's cool. Whatever. I could care less about all of the schedule releases.
1: You didn't watch the Chargers 6-minute Halo Redux?
0: I could not care less more about theirs than anyone else's.
2: So the text is right, is what he's saying.
1: Yes.
0: Yeah.
1: Yeah. For those that didn't see it, the Lions schedule release was Dan Campbell taking a piece of paper from the printer and pinning it to the board, and it was just the schedule.
0: Okay. Yes.
1: The message is no frills, back to work.
0: Mm-hmm.
1: The Chargers used a heavily edited Halo 2,
0: yeah.
1: Halo 3.
0: I did see Vegas
1: Step Brothers.
0: Did the Step Brothers.
1: Yeah.
0: Yeah. I saw just a couple of still shots of that one. And then who did The Simpsons? Was that Indianapolis?
1: Yeah. Greg is nodding. Let's get to Tim and Frazier. Tim, good morning.
3: Good morning, gentlemen. I have three friends of mine. We go on a road trip every year, and hands down, we're going to Munich. It's a once-in-a-lifetime opportunity. We're all working class. It's not like we're rich. We're going to bite it and go, because when else is this going to happen in your lifetime? I don't see another choice on the list.
0: That's cool. I think that's really awesome that you guys are going to do that. Let me ask you this question. How long are you going to be going for, and have you picked out anything that you want to do while you're there?
3: Yeah, we're going 8 days is what we planned on doing. Big thing I want to do is I'm a big motorcycle guy. I want to rent a Harley and ride on the Autobahn.
0: Oh, yeah.
3: And I want to see, isn't that awesome?
0: Yeah.
3: I also want to see Auschwitz, and I guess there's a place called The Square my buddy was talking about that you've got to go to. I mean, I'm not real familiar with a lot of things in Munich, but we're looking it up now as we go. In 8 days, and just a guy trip and have a blast.
0: Good for you. Congratulations.
1: Yeah,
0: have a great time.
1: A lot of fun.
0: Yeah.
3: Yeah. Yep. Thank you, gentlemen.
0: Yeah, thanks, be safe, Tim. On the hog.
1: Would you want to drive on the Autobahn?
0: I would love to. I don't know that I would drive a motorcycle on the Autobahn. I think it would be awesome. I would rather go through whatever the German countryside is on a motorcycle. But the Autobahn, I would want to go, because I don't drive, when I'm on my motorcycle, I'm not one that's going to go super fast. I do it because I want to be able to see what's around me.
2: You want to cruise.
0: I want to cruise. But if I'm on the Autobahn, I am renting the fastest possible car that I can find to rent. And I'm going to drive it like a rental.
2: 70 miles an hour.
0: There's no speed limit. So I can do whatever I want.
1: Whatever the hell you want. Hey, real quick, a text is also going to the Germany game. Headed to Munich, $3,300 per couple. Includes the pregame party, 40-yard line, second level. Tom in Rochester Hills, who throws in 11-6.
4: Is that not including where you're staying?
1: I don't know.
0: That's a hefty price tag. Hey, we'll good talk, for you, though.
1: Yeah, hey, enjoy it. We'll talk Pistons coming up next. 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Game 6 tonight. 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
3: John plays the schedule game at 7:18 as we look ahead to football season. Let's not look too far ahead. Tonight, the Pistons are playing game 6, season on the line in Cleveland. Is it over? Let's just start there. And who has the most pressure on them tonight?
4: So I'll start with who's got the most pressure on him tonight. And I believe it's Uncle T, Tobias Harris. He's got to be, and I don't think he's well suited to be the number two guy. He's got to be Robin tonight. And we've seen him be that when the Pistons, for the most part, have needed him the most. But I just think he is in a position that he doesn't have the ultimate skill set for. And now it's on the road. He's done it. So the expectation is that he will again. But I don't think he is well suited for that position. And the most pressure is going to be on Tobias Harris. Most eyeballs are going to be on Tobias Harris.
3: Okay, because I think I know what I'm getting out of Cade for the most part.
4: Yeah.
3: I think I know what I'm getting out of Assar. Unfortunately, I know what I'm getting out of Duren.
4: Right.
3: And I don't think you get as much out of the bench on the road. I think the Cavs bench and their others will step up at home. Most likely the season ends tonight. But I'm very hesitant to kill the Pistons off until their last breath. Tobias is a great answer because he's the guy they go to when they can't get something going in the half court. Hey, throw him the ball, shoot a contested mid-range jumper. They're tough shots. They don't always fall. He's got to knock them down. If it's not Tobias, could I make the case it's JB Bickerstaff?
4: Sure, you can make the case for a lot of individuals involved in this game.
3: Because they're going to clown his ass if the season ends tonight. This is why we fired you. You're the one seed, and you lost 4 straight games. Do you have any tricks up your sleeve? Are we going to see Paul Reed in the starting lineup? Are we going to see Paul Reed before the team's down and in desperation mode, among other adjustments? Is it a Ron Holland game or not? Which buttons are you going to press as the coach here? Can you effectively get Cade a couple breathers so we can close the game out? JB Bickerstaff, this is the team that fired you.
4: When you were hovering over the disco busting last Friday, The Pistons were sitting with a 2-0 lead. Both games were at home. We hadn't yet witnessed what was going to happen in Cleveland. You had the odds, the percentages of teams that started 2-0. Do you remember what that percentage was?
3: 92%, I believe.
4: That they would win the series.
3: If you lose that series, and it's not like Cade got hurt.
4: Mm-hmm.
3: And how much of that falls on the coach?
4: Well, I bring that up because of everything you just said, and it kind of helps build the case that the most pressure is on JB. What are you going to do with Jalen Duren? You already benched him at the end of a home game. He played 1 minute in the last 18, and you went with B-ball Paul. He played well.
3: Yep.
4: I know what happened through 82 games. But now through 12 games of the postseason, do you believe you're going to get regular season Duren or postseason Duren tonight in a got-to-have-it moment? And if you believe you're getting postseason Duren, why wouldn't you make the change?
3: Yeah, but why would you? Oh, yeah, I get what you're saying.

0: because I've listened to Doug and Scott, and their thing is, well, 82 games should supersede.
1: Right.
0: I'm sorry, this is now how many playoff games?
1: 12.
0: Yeah, like, I don't know if you need to see 80 playoff games to see what we're seeing. Durant ain't it. He was, in the eyes of Bickerstaff, not playable, unplayable at the end of game five.
1: When you had to have it.
0: So then why not tonight, when you have to have it, flip the roles? I'm not suggesting Durant doesn't play.
1: Right.
0: And I don't even care who takes the opening tip. But who leads the team in minutes, it should not be Jalen Duren from the five spot.
1: Right.
0: And that becomes, is Bickerstaff going to double down? No, I mean, look, you tell us who's under the most pressure. 248-539-9797. I told you I gave Kate a free pass the other day. I'm certainly not going to say if he doesn't deliver that it's a referendum on him. We know what we're getting out of Cade Cunningham. He's leading everybody in points,
1: right,
0: and assists and minutes played. I'm not putting it on Cade tonight. I mean, I think they need him to have a big game, but I don't think he's under the most pressure tonight.
1: And on the flip side, the guy that we just talked about, Paul Reed, he might be under the least amount of pressures. Because I know that everybody's calling for Paul Reed. Hey, we want to be more B-ball Paul. We saw what he did in 17 minutes, 10 points, 8 boards. Like, he added something, 2 blocks.
0: Mm-hmm.
1: He added something. And I think if he's going into this game and JB comes up and says, hey, whether he says we're going to start you or you better be ready because in the first 5 minutes you're going in and you're going to get the bulk, yep, of the minutes, he's playing with house money.
0: Correct.
1: He's making himself money where Jalen Duren is losing it by the second. So, yeah, I think there's, on the flip side, B-ball Paul may have the least amount of pressure.
0: In terms of how this goes tonight, do you think they win?
1: No, I don't. And it's. I'll just go back to what I was talking about at the beginning of the series and why I was trying to make you hold off hitting that button in regards to the disco and winning this series when they were up 2-0.
0: Mm-hmm.
1: The Cleveland Cavaliers don't have to have Donovan Mitchell score 30-plus.
0: Correct.
1: The Pistons have to have Cade score 30-plus. And the Cavaliers, they could turn to James Harden. I agree. Not a great option, mm-hmm, on a night-in, night-out basis, yeah, in the postseason, but he can. Evan Mobley can. Jared Allen can. Max Strus can. Sam Merrill can be impactful. Like, Dennis Schroeder. They have more that they can turn to than the Pistons have.
0: You just said something that sparked it for me. Evan Mobley had a very bad, was it game two? He only, yeah, had one rebound. And we didn't spend a ton of time on that. We're talking about the Pistons up 2-0 and look at James, yeah, Harden. Evan Mobley was getting skewered in Cleveland and to a degree nationally because one rebound. John, how has Evan Mobley played since?
1: He's responded.
0: Yeah, I'm looking at this, and it's 8 rebounds in each of these 3 Cleveland Cavalier wins. He's blocked multiple shots in each of these Cleveland wins, including 5 blocked shots in game 4. He was a force. He scored 13, 17, and 19 points,
1: yep,
0: at LCA the other night. If they're getting that guy and we're getting this Duren, we're starting on the wrong foot.
1: And I think you've missed a key stat, too.
0: What?
1: Where it was 2 games ago, 5 assists.
0: Oh, yeah.
1: And in that last game in Detroit, he had 8 assists to go along with the 19 points, the 8 rebounds, the 3 blocks. It's he has that ability to, okay, if you're going to pack the paint,
0: mm-hmm,
1: I can take the ball and I can find James Harden.
0: Yeah.
1: I can find Donovan Mitchell. I can find Max Strus.
0: He can shoot a little bit. He can pass the ball. He was the defensive player of the, yeah, year in the NBA. Not and this year, but recently.
1: And that's part of the issue I have with Jalen Duren is, okay, if they're packing the paint, there's no one to space the floor, and you have no offensive moves, if your point production is down, your rebounds should still not be that as affected as they have been. And you should be the guy that if they're going to pack the paint, it means somebody is open. You got to find them.
0: I mean, maybe we're stumbling into something that Evan Mobley swung this series.
1: Could be.
0: And how do you swing it back? Well, that's where we focus on. If it's not Duren, if you've seen enough to know, and JB certainly acted like he'd seen enough in game 5,

0: Paul Reed, Isaiah Stewart, different combos, less Durin. 248-539-9797. Will it even be enough? You know, you say, not with a single ounce of joy in your voice, that you don't think they win tonight. And John, yeah. I don't know how people could fight you on it. I mean, look, the Pistons famously came back down 3-1 in the opening round, and they had to win a pivotal game 6 in Orlando.
1: Right.
0: Do you remember what happened in that game? Orlando missed 23 consecutive shots.
1: 27 of their last 28.
0: I cannot prescribe or expect that tonight. So, the most likely outcome is Cleveland continues to take care of their home court, and a Pistons team is just a little light when they need it, right? Yeah. You're talking offensively.
1: Yeah. And they may be a lot light.
0: Right.
1: Because if they're going to try and limit Cade, who else is going to step? We don't know if Duncan Robinson's going to be able to play or not.
0: It's a good question.
1: And if he is, I think that's a positive as long as he's able to start the game off and find his rhythm. Tobias Harris has to find his rhythm early.
0: If you listen to Doug and Scott, they make Durin sound like Mutombo on defense. LOL, Joe in Yale. Who's under the most pressure? James Harden. He doesn't want to see this go to a game 7. I don't think Cleveland wants this to go back to a game 7.
1: They don't want to go to Detroit. They've won one game on the road.
0: How about this? I'll make the same comment I made about the Orlando series. If they win game 6, I think they'll win game 7.
1: Right.
0: Right? I mean, that would be the thought as you come back home. Both teams have shown they can win on the road. You got it in your building, though. And then the pressure shifts to Cleveland.
1: Well, and then I think the pressure switches to Donovan Mitchell.
0: Yeah.
1: But because, and this is a little contradictory to what I just talked about. He has a better supporting cast, but I think his road playoff record, I looked at this last, before the Pistons played that last game at home. It was 4-21. In postseason play on the road. Now it's obviously 5-22.
0: Mm-hmm.
1: If that is his MO, we know James Harden's MO.
0: Yeah.
1: If the Pistons are able to find a way to win tonight, I do think they win the series.
0: Yeah. Put those guys who always fade and fizzle at this time of the season, put them in a game 7 in Detroit. And then when you have a lead in the final 3 minutes, finish it. But you got to get back to game 7, and I think tonight is where it's treacherous. Tech says anytime their back's against the wall, Cookies loses faith. Pistons in 7. I think it's just a realization of where they're at. You and I aren't going to sugarcoat it. Guys, are we really doing this? I believe this is Jalen Duren's breakout game. Backs against the wall mentality, Russ and Lavonia.
1: Yeah, they lucky 13. Well, everybody knows that's a lucky number. 13-1, that's a charm.
0: If we come in Monday and the season's over.
1: Come on, man. How many times are we going to say, oh, and then if it is, I told you so. That same texter is going to say, I told you so. Oh, you were right once out of 13 games.
0: I was going to say, if they lose this weekend, don't be the guy that calls in or texts in. He would have had such a good Knicks series. It's a damn shame. He would have had such a good matchup against Carl Anthony Towns.
1: I know.
0: Come on. Show it and stop expecting it at this point.
1: Right. What are you expecting? I get 82 game, Jalen Duren. It's not the same guy that we've seen through 12 critical moments throughout the course of these postseason.
0: We have open lines all show. You want to talk Pistons hoops? You want to talk about the Lions schedule? We'll make time for it. We got the cookie jar at 7:35, and John plays the schedule game next. It's 97.1.
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2: John, floor is yours.
3: Okay. Well, I'm going to start with the end.
2: What?
3: You were 11-6. Mine is 13-4. And I'm going to tell you how
2: no
3: I got there.
2: Foreplay? You're just going to blurt out the answer?
3: I'm just going to give you the answer because everyone's looking at this. And when I say 13-4, I'm sure there's going to be a number of people, even on this station, that will say, oh, such a homer, you know, Honolulu blue glasses. They have six free spaces of the games. And this is where I think this is going to be, obviously, if they're 13-4, a much better season. They're going to win the division. They're going to be a postseason team. But when they get there, how good will they be? Because in the other 11 games, that means they're only 7-4 against teams that are quote unquote competitive. So I think they're a better team than they were last year. I think their offensive line is greatly improved. I think the defensive front will be better than most expect, but I do have questions about the secondary, and it all revolves around when will Brian Branch be back? I think he's back actually a little earlier than you thought he was going to be back. And Kirby Joseph, that is the bigger question for me, is how long, how many games can he play? So the free spaces, six of them. These are all wins. New Orleans at home. The Jets at home. Both second-year head coaches, but no quarterback. And don't give me the Geno Smith has won in Detroit before. That was with the Seahawks team that had a really good defense. The Jets don't have that. Geno doesn't have that. He's a couple years older. It's a new system for him as well. And then the other four free spaces, at Arizona, new head coach. At Miami, new head coach. At Atlanta and Tennessee, all of them with first-year head coaches. Atlanta, okay, not a first-year head coach, but first-year for Kevin Stefanski.
2: Yeah.
3: The wins, and I'm just going to go through the wins. At Carolina. And this is obviously, so they start 3-1. I'll just kind of alternate here. They got the loss to Buffalo. And as a player, I absolutely love the fact that you could be playing in the first game of a brand new stadium. There's been a buildup for how many years? 5 years, because, oh, there's a proposal, and is it going to pass? Is it that? All of a sudden, they break ground, and you see the renderings, you see it, and then you see it going up. You see the structure, and you're like, oh, this is going to be amazing. If you could hand the Bills a loss in that home opener, you would crush the heart and soul of that entire city, which would be amazing, but it doesn't happen. They lose that game in Buffalo, but they beat Carolina on the road. And these are all the games that are not the free spaces. Week 6, bye. Week 7, Green Bay. That's a win. Micah Parsons might be back, but it doesn't matter. He's going to be coming off that ACL. He's not going to be the Micah Parsons of old yet. And then Minnesota at home. That one's a win as well. New England. I know you had this one as a loss. I think they go to New England and Amon-Ra St. Brown is just absolutely going to go off. And New England knows it, but they can't stop them. This is a game where they go there, they get a big win, but the hangover effect is still there. So they lose to Tampa Bay. Short week. Chicago's on a short week. Chicago is a win, and you put your stamp on this division. You say, hey, we are kings of the North. So you've played Green Bay, Minnesota, and Chicago. All of them at home, and you get all wins. Then you've got Atlanta, which is a win, Tennessee, which is a win, and you got that Minnesota game, Sunday Night Football in Minnesota. They stub their toe. They lose that one, and all of a sudden everybody's gasping, oh, is this team good enough to do anything in the postseason? They lost to Kyler Murray. They lost to Kevin O'Connell. They went to Minnesota and lost now 2 years in a row, but they respond with a win on Monday Night Football against the Giants. They also respond by going to Chicago because they have made

0: Ben Johnson, their bitch. And this is a big win. So that gets them to their 13 wins, which means obviously they go to Green Bay and lose. Micah Parsons is back to his regular self. And they lose, but it doesn't matter because they got the division locked up. They're not going to rest. That's not what Dan Campbell does, but they lose. And the reason I have them winning in Chicago, because you went all weather on us. Have you ever heard of the Super El Nino?
1: No.
0: It's almost guaranteed that this is going to be a Super El Nino year, and it means it's going to be a very mild winter. So going to Chicago, going to Green Bay at that time of the year, everybody looks and says, oh, well, it's going to be 13 degrees. No, it's going to be mild, maybe a little damp, but they go to Chicago and get a win. That's how you get to 13-4. Six free spaces, but in the games where it should be more competitive, they're only 7-4, and there are still question marks going into the postseason.
1: Watch out, Dave Rexroth. We got meteorologist John Jansen over here. Okay, 13-4, 8-1 start. Make room for people to weigh in all show long. Let's get to Heather's news.
2: This news is brought to you by Gardner White. So just a day after announcing that the Detroit Zoo is getting a new giraffe, the zoo announced that it is losing a beloved chimpanzee. So the zoo said that Abby, a 42-year-old chimpanzee who spent 38 years there at the zoo, was compassionately euthanized this week after declining health. So according to a post from the zoo, Abby came to the Detroit Zoo in 1988 and spent the next 38 years stealing hearts and the occasional toy. She was suffering from kidney failure, and then ultimately that led to a lot of other health issues. So the zoo, you know, kind of described her as a devoted mom, a loyal best friend whose wit and unmistakable presence made the zoo a brighter place. So, I mean, a lot of people probably went and saw her there. She's been there for a long time, so it's a bummer. But it is life.
0: Animals die.
2: Circle of life. Detroit is continuing a remarkable turnaround as new U.S. Census estimates show that the city's population has grown for the third straight year. So according to the latest figures, Detroit added just over 5,000 residents in 2025, bringing the city's population to over 649,000. That means Detroit has gained nearly 15,000 residents over the past 3 years, and city leaders credit the growth to more housing development, improved city services, and programs aimed to helping families buy homes and retain them in Detroit. Mayor Mary Sheffield says that the numbers show that longtime residents are choosing to stay, and then new residents are choosing to call Detroit their home. It's great to see.
0: It's awesome.
2: Yeah, it's amazing. Sad news for those who live at the apartment complex at Hines Park Place. A fire ripped through the apartment complex Thursday afternoon. Photos, you can see the smoke billowing from the upper level. While firefighters were there trying to put the flames out, the hole was cut through the roof while they were trying to dump water in there, and then the whole roof just collapsed. They say 8 units were a total loss. So lots of people now displaced, and not just that, they lost everything they owned. So sad news there.
0: Units.
2: Everyone does, yes. The cause of the fire is still under investigation.
1: Of course.
2: The 2026 FIFA World Cup is getting the Super Bowl treatment. So for the first time ever, the World Cup will have a halftime show.
0: Oh.
2: And it will feature Madonna, Shakira, and BTS.
0: Who's BTS?
1: It's a Korean K-pop band.
2: Yeah, very, very popular. So the performance
0: will... That's kind of a strange mix.
1: It is, but it's the world's game, right? Yeah. So you try to pick a little bit of this and a little bit of that.
0: How old is Madonna now?
2: I don't know how old she is.
3: 70.
2: She's 70?
3: No, 66?
1: If only there was a way for us to find out. Give me a second.
2: How could we do 67 that?
1: 67 years old.
2: Wow. It's going to take place July 19th at MetLife Stadium. Obviously, during the championship match, the show is curated by Chris Martin from Coldplay. Will also help raise money for the FIFA Global Citizen Education Fund. So there you have it. John Rahm issuing an apology for hitting a volunteer in the face with a divot after he took a swing in frustration during the first round of the PGA Championship on Thursday. So he was really unhappy with his approach shot on the seventh hole, and he said he was upset and he was trying to make like an air swing.
0: Yeah.
2: But he wasn't paying attention, wasn't actually looking.

0: obviously hit the grass and then immediately apologized because hit the guy in the face, the shoulder. And he later said he couldn't feel any worse and said that he needs to go track the man down so he can give him a present because that's inexcusable and obviously was completely avoidable. So he feels bad about that.
1: Not appropriate golf behavior.
0: No. Now, when it comes to the PGA Championship, one of the most unusual moments involved a South African golfer, Garrick Higo. He was hit with a two-stroke penalty before he even took his first shot because he arrived just seconds too late for his tee time. He had a 7:18 tee time, and the rules state that players who are late but less than 5 minutes late receive a two-stroke penalty. Any later than that and you're disqualified. So he did take responsibility afterward, but he did say, you know, he said his caddy was yelling at him like, you gotta go.
1: And come on, flush.
0: He
1: let's
0: said,
1: go.
0: I wouldn't have been late if I knew I was running late. And I can kind of
1: you not have a watch?
0: I can kind of relate to him. I wouldn't have been late for our flight had I known I was late.
1: Well,
0: I thought
1: he knew the tee time.
0: Well, I knew my flight time.
2: Yeah, it's your fault.
0: And we
1: yeah,
0: were
1: but
0: there.
1: There's variables.
0: And that's
1: at
0: what he
1: least
0: said.
1: For you.
0: He
1: I'm
0: said,
1: trying to
0: I
1: make
0: was
1: an
0: there.
1: Excuse.
0: He was there. He was there at 7:18 and 30 seconds, he says. I was there on time. But the rules are the rules.
1: Yep.
3: Who was the coach that said you had to be at the there 5 minutes before the meeting actually started?
1: Yeah. If you're early, you're on time. Yeah. You're on time, you're late.
3: Tom Coughlin.
1: If you're late, you're forgotten.
3: So 1 minute, no excuses,
1: nope.
3: Right, John?
1: So, nope.
0: I feel like I can relate to him a little bit.
2: All right, Heather with the news. Cookie jars next. Into the Pistons at the end of the hour. It's 97.1.
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11: Number time. Oh, I think it's clearly... I thought I'm as definitive on this as I was water or power. It's up north. The fishing is better. It's a friendly place. You've got more wilderness areas. And I know there are some of those things on the West Coast, but you have the choice of when you're up north, sunrise, sunset. Hell, you could spend the sunrise on one side, the sunset on the other. It's not that far apart. So I'm going with, and there's so many things. Like when I lived up there, we lived on Crooked Lake, the chain of lakes. I could go all the way out to the east coast of Michigan on my boat and be back on the west coast by dinner.
4: Well, I do love both. I love going out to the west side of the state. We always take a trip to Saugatuck every year. Nothing compares to up north. Yep. I am with you, John. Plus, you got the whole UP as you're up north, and it is scenic. It is beautiful. That's what I'm going with.
11: Plus, you get the chance to see up north Jesus on your way.
4: I live right there.
11: How often do you see up north Jesus?
4: I don't typically drive north a lot.
11: Okay.
4: But it's only like 10 minutes from my house.
12: Okay. West Michigan is my answer. I spent time in West Michigan. The beaches, the dunes, the sunsets. Lake Michigan is our best lake. Great beer scene, too, in the summertime. West Michigan.
11: Silver Lake is awesome because you got the dunes there.
12: Yeah, Heather brought it up.
13: Yeah. Exactly. It's up north. I mean, this is a typical Costa answer.
11: Yeah, exactly.
13: The
11: yeah.
13: outlier.
11: Uh-huh. Because it was where I lived.
13: The peeing in the pool kind of guy.
11: Yeah, yeah. Greg?
14: It's okay. We'd be boring if we all said the same thing. I'm going to say up north. It's a much bigger getaway vibe than West Michigan.
12: All right, when you're traveling, you use a map app? Do you use Apple, Google, Waze, or something else?
11: So I used to be Apple Maps. But
14: it should be called Mapples, by the way.
11: Mapples, yes. But I've made the full transition to Waze because it gives me better notifications of construction, of traffic. The only thing it doesn't do, and I don't get the map overlay enough to be able to see the construction or the, not the construction, but the traffic ahead. Apple does that way better. But I'm, Waze tells me more where the police are.
4: I am an Android user. I just use what comes on my phone, which is the Google Maps, and that's what I use.

0: he's probably the least opinionated thing I've ever had.
1: Just whatever's
0: why,
1: there.
0: Why do you care where the cops are, by the way? You never go over the speed limit.
1: What are you doing? Well, because that's what I tell my kids. I trust me. I tell my kids, use the Waze because they'll know where the cops are. And I don't know that they necessarily drive like that.
2: We now have Wednesday football coming to the NFL slate. Thanksgiving Eve will feature a matchup with the Rams and the Packers. Is this too much?
1: Hell no, it's not too much. This is the perfect time to add a Wednesday game. And so, selfishly a little bit, we don't have to get up at 3:30 in the morning, or at least we don't choose to. I can if I want to. And all of a sudden, hey, we get a chance to sleep in the next day. Starting prep, we're pulling the bread. We're doing all that stuff to get the stuffing ready. We got the game on Wednesday night. The kids, at this time of their lives, they should all still be home. And it's a family thing. It's my wife's family will be in town. They're typically in town for that as well. And I get to watch a game live with my father-in-law. So, yeah, I love the fact. Plus, it's a great game.
2: Heather?
3: Sure. I don't really care. It's not on the holiday. It's sure. Why not?
1: Are you opposed to Thanksgiving Day games,
3: No,
1: too?
3: I'm not. No, oh, okay. I'm not.
2: I would hope not. You've grown up. It's all you know at this
1: Thanksgiving
2: point.
1: Thanksgiving is the greatest holiday, by the way.
2: I don't like that this encroaches on, like, this be the first game of Thanksgiving week. I like that the Lions are the table setter. And I don't think we need Wednesday football.
1: Yeah.
2: I think it is too much.
1: Yeah. You're a bum.
4: Hey, look. Too much. If you don't want to watch it, that's an option.
1: Yeah.
4: It's not in my appointment viewing list. Probably 4 out of 10.
5: Tom?
0: Yeah, I mean, I'd prefer not to have it, but what's the big deal, I guess, in the long run? I guess if I look at it a little bit from maybe a fantasy football perspective. It just starts the week 1 week or one day earlier.
1: But yeah,
0: kind of irrelevant. I always just equate this that night to some pretty good college hoops to check out for the first time of the year.
1: Mm. Yeah, college hoops doesn't start until mid-January, so whatever.
2: This one is going to be fun. I saw this trend going around. Popular question. I'm sure we'll get a variety of answers.
1: Oh, yeah.
2: What's the most iconic 3-second intro to any song?
1: This one was tough because there's some great songs, but I think I have nailed it with this one.
6: Oh, my God. Becky, look at her butt. It is so big. She looks like one of those rap guys' girlfriends.
1: Uh-huh.
3: Okay, that's longer than 3 seconds, but I do get it. Yeah.
1: No, but the 3 seconds is all you need. Yes.
0: It was great. That's an awesome call, John. That's well done.
3: Yes.
1: And I figured most people probably wouldn't think that I would go with.
0: Now we know what you like more.
1: I think we've actually covered that before.
2: We may have in a previous cookie jar.
1: Yeah, because you're an ass man, right?
2: Thank you, John. And you're a boob guy.
1: Yes, I am.
7: Able to fill that hole.
1: I'm growing boobs. Heather?
3: Stop. Okay. This was such a hard question. I went a completely different route. At first, I mean, I still am struggling. After we had a little conversation about a song that invokes memories, I switched my pick to this.
2: Oh. Come on.
1: Okay. I get it.
3: Because I had a very different pick for my original. I wanted every song I kept thinking of with an iconic intro was like a Queen song, right? Yep. Awesome iconic intros, but didn't necessarily invoke memories. But that
1: one did.
3: Yeah.
2: Friends?
3: Yeah.
2: Okay. Here was my pick.
1: Yeah.
2: Am I right? Everybody's doing this right now.
1: There were so many to pick from AC/DC, Metallica. Like, it's, yeah.
2: Greg?
4: In a movie with a lot of really good needle drops in them, this is the best one in Forrest Gump.
3: It's a good one.
0: All Along the Watchtower.
1: Mm-hmm. Yeah. So, actually, Greg, I thought you were going to go with either the Imperial Death March or Star Wars. It's very iconic.
0: So I let this one frustrate me a little bit, and I don't have enough time to do it. I was just dealing with a lot this morning.

0: I was going to pick House of Pain's Jump Around, but it's not 3 seconds, the classic part. It's 5 seconds. So I went with this.
1: Yeah.
2: And basically, it'd be just the guitar part.
1: Yeah.
2: I think everybody knows it. He's a well-rounded musician of all time who most people like. Yeah. Prince.
1: Yes.
2: And his guitar, he's one of the best ever.
3: Yeah. There were so many good options.
4: Oh my gosh,
3: I
4: have a long, long list. Yeah. Somebody on there took one of mine. Still Dre, I had as well. That was a good one.
1: This is one of those, once you start, you end up like, oh, you find one or two, and then it turns into six or eight
4: so
1: or ten.
4: Hard.
3: I like the fact that maybe we have passed up on Cookies, and we have a new nickname for Jim.
1: Thank you for that, John. We have time for one more quick one. Heather recently went back to her high school. I want to know who's the most famous person that graduated from your high school.
3: Me.
1: Wow, what an egotistical answer.
5: Jeez, I agree, John. Like,
0: can we have five sirens for that?
3: Okay.
1: Now I'm going to look it up. Famous Clawson High School alums.
3: All right, there's another one, Dan Scanlon.
1: I don't know who that is.
3: Okay, so that was my point, is you don't know who that is. And he's an artist. But he's also a director of movies, and he has directed Monsters University, Onward, which he was nominated for an Academy Award. He has been a part of a lot of the Toy Stories. He's been either an animator, a drawer, or story artist.
5: My son votes for that guy, by the way.
3: Okay. So, yeah, there are others. Yeah.
1: But John Jansen is the most famous.
3: Yeah. Sorry, it's true.
1: Heather, are you the most famous?
4: Oh, no. Well, obviously, Madonna would probably be the most famous from Adams. I'm sure there's a lot of other famous people, too, that I don't know. I graduated with Jana Kramer. She's pretty famous. I graduated with an Olympian, Peter Vanderkay. He swam with Michael Phelps. They won a couple gold medals together.
3: He was the other guy.
4: But still,
3: Michael Phelps
4: pretty cool.
3: And the other guy.
4: Those are the three I can think of.
3: Okay.
1: For me, Lavonia Churchill. Two names came up. One, NHL defenseman Tori Krug, the blue liner for the Blues, or actress Judy Greer.
4: Oh, I like Judy Greer.
5: That's Judy Greer by a mile.
3: Yeah.
5: By several miles.
3: Yes. Yes. Not even close.
1: I'm sorry. I'm a hockey guy. Yeah, it's Judy Greer. Go ahead.
5: Blah, blah, old bitch, Drew Hansen. Although I will say, hard mode, non-sports, Dave Llewellyn from Channel 7.
1: There you go.
3: There you go. Yep.
1: Tom?
0: Honorable mention to Jim Miller, the former Michigan State and NFL quarterback, and Pat LaFontaine, NHL Hall of Famer. But it's Kirk Gibson.
1: Yeah.
3: Yep.
1: There you go.
0: I mean, come on.
3: Gibby.
0: I wonder, who's more well-known, or who is better at their sport, Gibby or John?
3: Well, Gibby won World Series.
0: Oh.
3: I mean, I could be conceited enough to say myself from my high school, but yeah, I think Gibby.
1: It's a cookie jar brought to you by Moran Chevrolet, where you always get the best price, period. It's 97.1.
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7: Got text flooding in. Want to get your feedback. We'll talk Pistons ahead of game 6. And at some point get back into that Lions schedule.
8: Yep. I got a text from my daughter too.
7: Oh yeah?
8: Yeah.
7: Oh,
8: after yeah? I made reference to your new nickname.
7: Oh yeah?
8: And the fact of you're one and I'm different body part. She said, so I'm listening. And I said, I responded with, LOL, not for kids' ears, at least some of it. And then she texted back, not for your kids' ears.
7: I like that.
8: Uh-huh.
7: That's good. Hey, start the next hour. We have some audio from Cleveland Sports Radio. They took some shots, not at the Pistons team, but at Pistons fans.
8: Mm.
7: We'll play that for people. All right, on the cookie jar, John, most famous, what an ego. Such a jerk off.
8: Okay. Come up with another name.
7: Yeah, look up Clawson High School. I went to school with Dylan from Royal Oak. Eminem and Kid Rock went to my high school, but I don't think either graduated.
8: Oh, yeah.
7: Most famous from high school, Sean Respert. Who said Drew Henson? He went to Brighton High School. Well, that's Greg.
8: Yeah.
7: Greg went to Brighton High School.
8: Yeah, so good job identifying that. Job. Yeah, now we know where Greg went to high school.
7: Well done.
9: No, is the texter saying that he also went to Brighton High School?
7: It says, who went to Brighton High School?
9: Oh, I did.
8: Oh, Greg did. Yes.
7: Yeah.
9: I'm betting that guy went to Brighton High School.
7: Maybe you guys were classmates.
9: Maybe he was a teammate of mine.
7: There you go.
8: Could be, yeah.
7: I went to school in North Fort Myers High School. Deion Sanders and Mike Greenwell both graduated from that school. Rick in a cabinet shop.
8: Okay. Deion would win that one.
9: I know one of those names.
7: I was going to say, I don't know who the other guy is.
10: He was a really good hitter for the Red Sox.
8: Yeah, I knew he was a baseball player. I just couldn't remember where he was.
7: By far the biggest amount of feedback we got was on songs.
8: The songs? Yeah. Sure.
7: So, did you consider any of these, John? Crazy Train.
8: I did. And it just, I considered that.
7: List.
8: It was on my short list.
7: Yep. What about Seven Nation Army?
8: Short list.
7: Considered that as well.
10: Back to the Crazy Train for a second. You wouldn't it would just be him going all aboard and laughing.
7: Right. I think you'd immediately know what it is.
10: Exactly.
8: Yeah. Right. It was my same issue because I had Iron Man on there as well, but it would take more than the 3 seconds to get what I really wanted out of it. Enter Sandman was right there. It was either going to be Enter Sandman or Baby Got Back.
7: I thought about Enter Sandman.
11: Which one?
7: Tough call. best 3 second intro, Rock With You by Michael Jackson.
10: That's good. I would get that easy.
7: Tupac, Hit 'Em Up. Def Leppard, Pour Some Sugar On Me.
8: Yeah. Mm-hmm.
7: Best intro, Aldo Nova Fantasy. What is that?
11: Should we dare to listen?
10: I've heard the song, but I can't remember how it goes now.
8: I have no clue. Maybe if I heard it.
10: It's a late 70s.
7: It might be one of those we hear it, we know.

0: when I was going through this last night, because we were doing it at the dinner table with the kids, it was hilarious because every time we would play a song, Teddy would start dancing. But AC/DC has so many to pick from. Their intros are great.
1: There's so many good. I mean, I think Queen has a ton of great intros too. Mm-hmm. I had several Queen songs on my list.
2: Mm-hmm. Voodoo Child.
0: Yeah.
2: On the Maps app, staying away from the cops is always a great idea. Here's a little tip. They're not your friend.
0: Oh, I have a lot of cops that are friends.
1: Probably like John's friend.
0: Yeah. Let's me know where they are.
2: I've never heard a single person say West Michigan over up north. Jim did this just to be annoying.
0: Yeah, I kind of feel like you did. I know you, I mean.
2: Hold on, let's do this. What's your up north spot?
0: What's my up north spot? Well, yeah. I lived in Petoskey for a decade.
2: Mm-hmm. So is that where you would pick?
0: Probably not where I would pick, no. Because if I was going to move back up there, I'd want to be probably on Burt Lake. It was a better fishing lake.
2: Okay. Do you think I would
0: enjoy
2: that?
0: Better walleye lake.
2: Do you think that's my scene?
0: No.
2: Okay, so I'm not going to
0: make fun of you
1: up there.
0: Traverse
1: City?
2: Well, Traverse City's awesome.
1: Okay. Harbor Springs.
3: I've had my fill of Traverse City.
0: Yeah.
3: To me, it's north of Traverse City. It's Elk Rapids. It's Charlevoix, Petoskey.
0: Yeah, sure. Elk Rapids with the giant goose.
3: Yeah. By the way, just a little tip to people with Traverse City this summer. From one of our affiliates I was talking to, they said that traffic could be a nightmare because of all the flooding up there has washed out a major road.
0: Yeah.
1: Well, I agree with you, Tom, about where up north is the best. But for you, I thought maybe you would like that would be more up your alley.
2: Well, you stay in the wilderness.
1: I do.
2: Like, you're in the Upper Peninsula.
1: Yeah, that's what I want.
2: They're selling furs on the street corner. Like, that's not my scene.
0: Yeah.
2: I like the beaches in West Michigan. I like Grand Haven, South Haven, Saugatuck, the dunes.
0: Yeah, but you've got big, you know, Sleeping Bear Dunes.
2: You do. That's a great point.
0: Yeah. So, but you can't drive on Sleeping Bear Dunes where you can at Silver Creek, which I've done and loved it as well.
2: Has Cookies even made it to Frankenmuth yet? Until then, he's not qualified to give an answer.
0: I know. Yeah. Up north for you is anywhere south of Frankenmuth. Bronners.
2: Yeah. All right. We'll get into the Pistons to start the next hour. And we've got some audio from Cleveland Sports Radio taking shots, not at the team, but at our fans, Pistons fans. We'll play that and talk about.
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2: 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It is a Friday. We're having a good time. Happy to have you aboard with us. We got a game 6 tonight. Season on the brink for the Pistons. We're going to spend some time talking about it. Got Lions schedule release. I'll play the schedule game at 8:18. We'll mix in some of your predictions all morning long. What's the record going to be? Some things that jump out that you like and don't like about the schedule. I mentioned we had some audio from Cleveland.
0: Yeah. I'm sure they're all very nice people. Well thought out, well spoken individuals through their tooth.
2: They have sports radio in Cleveland, and it's an Odyssey station. And, you know, they've had us on their stations before. We've got some audio from their morning show. Ken Carmen, Anthony Lima, 92.3 The Fan. And this is what they had to say, not about the Pistons, but about Pistons fans.
5: And I just think, yeah, what if they do call it? What are people saying about the NBA if they do call that? Game of soft, Ben.
6: Right.
5: Game That's of a 100%. Soft league. What has happened to the game I love?
6: So Detroit,
5: you have to protect the league as well as the game if you're a referee. So, and don't act like we don't know
6: that. Big bad Detroit, where it's always been about black and blue games when you go to Detroit and the bad boy era. So to hear them talk about the Cavs have been too forceful and too physical in this series, and they're getting away with it. Like, that is so fresh. You guys won a title. That title that they won over the Lakers, the old Karl Malone, Kobe Bryant, and Shaq were dissolving. Like, they fouled on every play. That was what they were known for. You know, the sitting courtside at that game were some of the all-time Ben Wallace, some of the great physical all-time defensive players. And you guys wanted that to be a foul. That is fresh coming from that city and that team.
0: Total morons. And here's the thing. They've got it all wrong. It's not that it was a ticky-tack foul or we don't like physical play. No. We would just like it to be called equal. Both ways. If you're going to make it a physical game, then let it be physical both ways. You want to defend the fact that you have one of the all-time foul baiters in James Harden, where he takes a shot with no one around him, and it's like every other jump shot you would see anybody else throughout the history of basketball shoot. And then when somebody is near him, he jumps, he kicks his legs, he tries to land inside the three-point line, he flails, and all of a sudden you get free throws. No, we just want it called equal. So stop being morons in the city of Cleveland, which we expect them to be. That's 100% on par for anybody from the state of Ohio, but especially that city, the mistake on the lake.
2: I also don't think we should be bitching about officiating. And I don't think this show did. And I think a lot of Pistons fans rightfully put the blame on our own team's inability to close out game five.
0: Right.
2: You know, I mean, I don't think they're saying all that differently than the things we said, which is we don't want to blame officiating after that game.
0: No, we blamed the Pistons' lack of being able to score a point in the final three
2: and
0: minutes.
2: And I do think if there are fans still hung up blaming officiating, I'll call them out just like Cleveland called them out. We need to stop blaming the officials for that game.
0: No. It's not. We're not blaming the officials. We just want it called equally.
2: And I agree with you on that. Like, it's
0: talking about that one foul. That's not the point.
2: If you're saying, hey, play on, that's incidental, that's guys bumping into each other, then why is James Harden at the free throw line again?
0: Right.
2: Why? Let's call no fouls.
0: Because he's a flopper.
2: Let's call zero fouls tonight and see how it goes. Right. I would sign up right now. No fouls allowed. How's the game? I would think that would benefit the Pistons.
0: Oh, 100%.
2: So, I don't...
0: I mean, they've had tears coming out since game one.
2: Right. Yeah, they were the first people to point fingers at officiating.
0: Yeah.
2: Cleveland coaches and star players were the first people, as soon as the series wasn't going their way from a referee standpoint, to publicly whine, complain, and posture. Yeah. So it's a little rich. 248-539-9797. Let's get to Darren. You're on 97.1.
9: Hey, good morning, guys. Look, you guys are exactly right, and the people in Cleveland have a point. This is not Detroit basketball, and we shouldn't be complaining. J.B. Bickerstaff, since he's gotten here, and I've said it all season long, all he does is complain to the referees instead of using that energy to curse these players out about their mistakes. And I'm going to say one more thing before I leave. With Trajan Langdon, don't you guys ever forget, and I'm not going to let all of my Pistons fans ever forget this, about the Ron Holland draft pick over Donovan Klingland. Don't ever forget that, all right? Don't ever forget that. All right, you guys have a great
2: day. He's not some superstar. I think he's made this call a couple times recently. He's not some superstar. Let's not die on that hill. Let's get to E in Detroit. E, good morning.
11: Good morning. Go Blue.
0: Go Blue.

0: foremost, I don't blame the refs. The refs did make a messed up call, but it's a 50-50 call. I blame JB. It wasn't an overtime. First of all, we was up 9 with 3 minutes to go, and you didn't have no defense out there, and your scores, the bench players you had out there trying to score, couldn't score. Holland should have been playing. We should have had Tobias out there, but it is what it is. In overtime, at the beginning of the overtime, you came out with the same lineup that didn't score nothing in the last 3 minutes and expected them to score. You should have brought the starters out there. It is what it is at this point. Now we got to go back and win game 6, bring game 7 here on Sunday, and let's go Pistons. The Stones got to get it done. And as far as my Lions, 14-3.
1: Whoa.
0: Let's go.
2: There you go.
1: 14 wins.
2: Like where your head's at.
1: You won up to you.
2: This is a very soft schedule.
1: We knew it would be a soft schedule. It's got a soft landing to start.
2: Mm-hmm.
1: Plenty of runway for this team with a young offensive line and a young roster.
2: I compare it very closely to what New England had last year, and they were a 14-3 team.
1: New England, Chicago, Jacksonville, all teams that made some noise with last place schedules.
2: Mm-hmm.
1: It's there for Detroit. Play the schedule game at 8:18. His point about the Pistons is got to win tonight, get to game 7. We said this with the Orlando series. If they win game 6, we really like their chances to win game 7. You just got to get there.
2: Mm-hmm.
1: And in Orlando, we saw historic poor shooting from the Magic. I have a hard time believing we're getting that again.
2: Yeah. I mean, it's one of the things that I had talked about was you can't count on a friendly whistle. Obviously, you still can't count on that friendly whistle. You're not going to get it in Cleveland. But you also can't count on another team's ultimate demise and collapse and them creating that themselves. That's what happened in Orlando in game 6. It was, yeah, you forced a lot of those misses, but you can't expect the team to lose or to miss 27 of their final 28 shots. It's just not going to happen in the NBA.
1: No, and they have better shot making. They do.
2: Yeah. It happened once.
1: Right. Especially at home, where their others, and this is true of most NBA teams, the others tend to shoot well, the bench guys, the role players at home.
2: Yeah.
1: Text, ew, that was Cleveland Sports Radio. I guess we don't have it so bad with cookies. We 100% took accountability for our loss. We're annoyed because the differential on fouls and because they're nothing but floppers.
2: Mm-hmm.
1: The foul calls didn't make the Pistons blow the lead, and the refs didn't make Uncle T miss those shots. Yeah, I feel like there's been enough accountability from a pretty good portion of the Pistons fan base.
2: It's just weak Cleveland.
1: Why does that Cleveland DJ sound like cookies? Cleveland Costa. Nobody claimed that the Cavs are too physical for us.
2: No.
1: We called them floppers.
2: Yeah.
1: The reaction you just played is pretty much what Mike Valeni also said. And both are making a solid point. Well, hold on. Let's break this down. The point that the tough Pistons shouldn't blame the officials, I agree with. The point that the Pistons and Pistons fans are wallflowers, I disagree with.
2: Right. And the fact that it's the disparity in fouls called and free throws shot.
1: Mm-hmm.
2: It's not about one foul. Now, was that an impactful foul? Yes.
1: Of course.
2: Or non-foul. But we always said, you can't put the game in the hands of the officials. Don't make it a one-possession game. There are games where it's going to come down to that because you have two great battles going on. This didn't need to be that. All you had to do was score once in the final 3 minutes, and you couldn't find a way to do it. And I do put a lot of that on JB, mm-hmm. You have 24-second shot clock violations. You're telling me you can't get a shot off?
1: Yeah. We were pretty clear yesterday in our presentation, which was, hey, man, these calls are ridiculous, but the lead story is the Pistons not finishing the job themselves. It's their own damn fault. You and me led that charge yesterday, and I felt like there was at least a portion of the Pistons fan base willing to take accountability. There will always be whiners, but for Cleveland Radio to take the whiners and make that the entire representation of the fan base and invoke the bad boys and the going to work Pistons.
2: Here's the issue I have with JB in the final 3 minutes, and I'll compare it to football, right? If it's 3rd-and-1 and you've got to have a first down, 4th-and-goal and you've got to score, What is the play that you

0: call that you gives you the best chance at making that a successful play. In 3 minutes, is this such a one-on-one game where you have no play? Not that you get an easy basket, you just get a good look at the basket.
1: It's not like it's a foreign concept that people would be doubling or trapping Cade Cunningham late in a basketball game.
0: What's your counter?
1: For the counterpunch to be, I don't know, Karras dribble into no man's land and throw up an air ball. That's what the Pistons did on their final possession. Karis LeVert dribble into the free throw line and shoot an air ball.
0: That's the best you can come up with?
1: Beg for a foul. It got to be better than that. Let's get to Lynn. You're on 97.1.
2: Good morning. You know, we had to endure the bad play, all of that, but we had a row of Cleveland fans, two rows in front of us, toward the end, when they were scoring, they would jump up and imitate Mason. Detroit! Basket, and then turn around and laugh at us and point. The two dentists that sit next to us, the lady was looking at me mad. The guy next to them stood up and started screaming back. They were cursing back and forth. They were really, really ridiculous. I had half a cup of soda left, and I really wanted him to wear it. I didn't do it, obviously, but I was just pissed. I mean, quit mocking us. We're enduring this crap. You don't need to continue to be jerks about it.
1: Lynn. Some of this is going to a sporting event, right? Like, the other side's going to get under your skin.
0: Yeah,
2: but they were getting really bad. They were, they kept staring at us, turning around, pointing, laughing. I mean, we were all sick. We watched them lose the lead. We were just sitting there like, oh, God. But they kept getting worse and worse. I was happy to leave. But they were bad. Talk about bad fans. They were bad.
1: I don't know. Lynn, I disagree with you. I do. I'm telling you, man, if you're a fan and your team's winning, you get to mock the other side. Like, that's what sports are. If they use vulgarity or they were, whatever the language, like, there's some stuff you can't do as a fan. But if they're staring
0: at you,
3: if you're an invading fan base, man, and I've been part of this with Michigan going into Penn State.
1: Yeah,
3: man, you get to clown them.
1: Yeah,
3: you get to clown.
1: Like, the mocking Mason thing, I don't like it as a Pistons fan, but if shoes on the other foot, if your team's winning.
0: Yeah. Lynn, get yourself a ticket for tonight. Wear your Detroit basketball and do the same.
1: Anyway, we'll get the schedule game, how I think this plays out. It's next, 97.1.
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0: Fly ball, center field deep. Trouble, Perez back, and that ball is gone. Changeup, and he did not miss. Fourth home run of the day for the Mets.
1: 1 of 5.
2: Huh. Tigers have lost 8 of 9.
1: Hmm. Not going good.
2: No, it is not. We're going to push the schedule game back. We want to hit more of your phone calls, talk a little more about the Pistons. We'll get to Heather's news later in the hour. With the text coming in, Lynn needs to toughen up or watch games at home. Lots of references. Lynn's real name is Karen. Karen Lynn needs to grow up. If you don't want to be mocked by opposing fans, don't go to games. That's from Roy. And this says, Lynn, respectfully, stick to the regular season. Another says, that's the type of person the Cleveland Morning Show was referencing.
3: When you go on a road game, especially in enemy territory, everything's fair game during the game to a certain extent. You don't want to get in a confrontation. You scope out things if you don't want to, you want to avoid drunk guy. I think when you're leaving the arena, you better kind of zip your lip a little bit.
2: You're outnumbered.
3: Yeah.
2: Yeah. But in the stands, something goes well for your team, you could absolutely razz the other side.
3: Oh, the first road game I ever went to in my life was Lions-Steelers in 95, and Barry blew out Woodson's knee.
2: Yeah.
3: But the memorable play in that game to me was when Tracy Scroggins, rest in peace, sacked Mike Tomczak, and it was one of the most vicious hits I've ever seen. He knocked him out of the game. I got up out of my seat and went nuts. Then I kind of looked around, and I was like, I better sit down.
2: Right, but the idea that when they get a loose ball, their fans were doing the Mason,
1: right,
2: the Detroit basketball, and kind of giving it, that's sports.
1: Yeah.
2: They were staring at Lynn when a play went Cleveland's way. Yeah, like they're looking around at Pistons fans going, how about them apples?
1: They're trying to get under your skin any way they possibly can, and they did.
2: And I think that's like some of the fun competitive energy of being at a game.
1: Yes.
2: Now, the Cleveland radio clip that we played, you know, they said, hey, Pistons fans, why are you whining? You want foul calls? You're famous for playing if it ain't rough, it ain't right, and black and blue, and let's swallow the whistle, and now you want the Yassar foul called.
3: I went to the Guardians playoff game a couple years ago, when Carpenter hit the walk-off, when Scooble had he was gesturing to the crowd with his arms up after the strikeout.
1: Yeah.
3: I was yelling, sit down, to Guardians fans. And I think it's fair game.
2: Yeah, it's absolutely fair game. To the Cleveland Sports Radio point, I don't think Pistons fans should be bitching about wanting foul calls for the sake of foul calls. I think they want it to be even.
1: Yes.
2: And beyond that, they know their team didn't get it done yesterday. Honest, true Pistons fans would say, hey, we had that and we blew it.
1: Yeah.
2: Let's get to the phones. Will on a cell. You're on 97.1. Will, what's up?
4: Good morning. I think that the Pistons' problem is the coaching. J.B. Bickerstaff, he did the same thing last night that he did in game three, when it was like 2 minutes left and like the Cavs are making a run. He doesn't call a timeout. He doesn't regroup the team, and then they're not running plays. There was like 2 minutes left. They came down and took two stupid quick shots when they could have controlled the ball and actually won that game. And last night was the same thing. It's like the coach, J.B. Bickerstaff, just dropped the ball. Like, game three was the game to win, absolutely, if they're going to win the series and have a shot at beating New York. New York's been at home resting. So, mm-hmm. I mean, it's just, I don't know. He dropped the ball, I think.
2: Well, I think J.B.'s under a ton of pressure for tonight's game. I mean, look, this is in Cleveland. This is the team that fired you because you couldn't get out of the second round. They win, they're advancing. They'll feel justified in firing you. You'll be a one seed that blew a 2-0 lead. Everybody knows the numbers on this. 92% chance to advance when you're up 2-0. You're right. Game three is one they should have won. Game five is one they should have won. You lose four straight, and the coach is sitting here. John, lots on him tonight. What are you doing? You sat Durin. He was unplayable. Are you sticking by that? You know, I mean, these are high-level decisions that he's going to have to make. What does your bench look like when your season's on the line? Because he shortened the bench in game 6 and 7 against Orlando. Who are the dudes you're fighting with? That you're going into battle with, and how are you going to manage this? I know what I'm getting from Cade. Unfortunately, I know what I'm getting from Durin. How do you make up the gap? How do you get this back to a game 7? I mean, that's on JB.

0: it's 100% on JB. And it's and I don't think either of us has said absolutely bench Jalen Duren. He can't see the floor.
1: No.
0: But you need more Paul Reed. You need more Isaiah Stewart because they both offer things that you're not currently getting from Jalen Duren. For B-Ball Paul, it's points and rebounds. For Isaiah Stewart, it's at least the threat of shooting behind the arc. He was 2 of 3.
1: You're right. Yeah, I think it's one of these. I don't really care who takes the opening tip. And maybe people will be overly fixated on who's the starting center tonight. I don't care who takes the opening tip. How are those minutes dispersed? Duren played a playoff low 25 minutes in game 5. It's the lowest of any playoff game in his career. Not just this season, but last year. I want it lower. Can I get 18 to 20 minutes out of Duren in kind of a spot duty and lean more on the other bigs who provide a spark or a little bit of shooting or both? I'm playing my best players with my season on the line. I know it's a novel concept, but I think even JB conceded that point late in game 5. So we'll see what he does tonight in Cleveland. Let's get to Seggy in Rochester Hills. You're on 97.1.
2: What's up, guys? Love the show. I wanted to bring up a point that I'm not hearing a lot of people talk about, and I think it's been killing us in the entire playoffs, and it's the closeout on three-point shooting. Like, I feel like we need to trust a man defense more. Anytime our guards or our stretch four is coming up to help on D, their three-point shooters have been wide open. It's been like that in Orlando and now in Cleveland with Strus, with Bane. They're just shooting these threes wide open, uncontested. Anytime we build a lead, they're able to chip it down real fast because they're wide open. I feel like if we just make that simple adjustment on defense, trust that man defense, we could win these games. We could keep these leads because our defense is good enough to play man against these guys. And like every time the help comes down and they drift over, they're leaving these sharpshooters wide open and they're hitting every shot. So I think if we just fix that, clean that up, we could take the series.
1: You're talking about the guys on ball, like Asar's great. Cade more than holds his own as an on-ball defender. You know, I think the bigs collectively can hold their own one-on-one. Yeah, you can't leave shooters open.
0: You can't. It's going to happen throughout the course of a game.
1: Oh, yeah, I don't mean like, they set a pick, they run a play, they get somebody open, but consistently it can't happen.
0: Right, and it's all about, hey, you got to understand the concepts of defense. You got to understand the rotations. You've got to understand where certain people are on the floor. Like, where's James Harden? Where is, where's Strus? Mm-hmm. Where are all these guys? And you've got to be able to have a hand in his face.
1: John and Allen Park. John, good morning.
3: Good morning. How are you doing today, guys?
1: Good.
3: I was just calling to make a comment on the lady who was talking about the fans giving her a hard time.
1: I just
3: happened to, me and my wife and my youngest son at the time, we went to the Green Bay Lions game where Aaron Rodgers threw the 50-yard bomb to win the game at the end of the game.
1: Yeah, Richard Rodgers.
3: And we just happened to be sitting around a bunch of Green Bay fans. And yes, they gave us a hard time, but it was all good-hearted, natured fun to the point where, it wasn't vulgar, it wasn't anything like that. As long as nothing is ever vulgar and disrespectful, it's all part of the game. I've never been to a playoff game to where I was around the opposite team's fans, but just as long as it makes it fun, it's all part of the game.
1: So think about this. I'm glad you brought up Green Bay. Lions fans have enjoyed beating Green Bay in this latest run. And I remember the guy who brought in the cheese grater?
0: Yes.
1: Would Lynn have been offended by the guy as a cheese grater mocking the opposition? No, it's fun.
4: Right. Part of the experience is being on both sides of it, too.
1: Yeah.
4: Like I was just telling Greg, I go, that Tucker field goal that I took my son to and the way they lost that game, but part of what added to it was the Ravens fans that were there and how ecstatic they were going. It's like sometimes you're going to end up being on both sides in the end, and it's always going to equal out.
1: Yeah, with the obvious caveat. If someone's taking personal shots or it's, derogatory, it's racist, it's sexual, clearly that's not okay. But people giving you a hard time about your team losing or a play that goes their way, that's sports, man.
0: It is.
1: That's being a game. I mean, you were talking about being down in

0: Florida and the banter with Buckeye fans.
1: Yeah, and it was a mom and four girls that were under the age of 8. Daddy won't let us say that word. And it was a black M for Michigan. I thought it was great.
2: Yes.
3: Oh, when I was at that Guardians game a couple years ago in the playoffs, Sam had on a Michigan hat. And he got a few comments. And I said,
1: sure.
3: Hey, we're here.
1: Yeah.
3: This is the deal.
1: Yeah. I tell my kids we're everywhere.
3: Doesn't matter that you're 10 when you're a Buckeye. Or when you're with Buckeyes.
1: Right.
0: Hey, we're juggling a lot today. We'll get back to the Pistons at the end of the hour. Coming up next, we're going to hit on the schedule game. How I think this thing's going to play out. We'll get to Heather's news. John's schedule game in the 9 o'clock hour. It's 97.1.
1: If you want a beautiful lawn and hey, everything is greening up, we are actually going to have some warmer weather along with a little bit of mixed in rain, which we get in May. Natural Way Lawn and Tree Service is the company that you have to have out to help manage the weeds, the crabgrass, the dandelions, thinning grass. If all of these things are something that you have been affected by, Natural Way Lawn and Tree Service is the company that you have to come out. And right now, it's vital. Early treatment is the key for greener grass and fewer weeds. In fact, I just had a treatment put on this past week, and the report that I got is, in another week or so, grass is going to start greening up a little bit more. Shouldn't see any weeds. If they do, they're going to decompose and be gone. And it's exactly what has happened. They've been working on my house for well over 5 years now, and it's been great every time. For a limited time, purchase a full lawn program. You're going to get free grub control, but you got to mention my name along with 97.1. 888-GET-GREEN on the phone, on the web. It's naturalwaylawn.com.
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3: We'll be taking your calls on Lions record predictions. The schedule's out. We knew the opponents. Now we know the order. I'm going to take a crack at it. Let's do it.
4: All right.
3: Week number one, it's against the New Orleans Saints and a healthy wide receiver duo against a banged-up Lions secondary puts a scare into Detroit in week one. Missing Brian Branch, but Jahmyr Gibbs has two big explosive runs in the second half, 150 all-purpose yards, and the Lions start 1-0.
4: Oh, okay. Boy, that was a little involved.
3: A little dramatic. Week two is the Thursday night game at Buffalo. Stadium opener, home crowd, wild crowd, and it's the best QB and a powerful rushing attack that the Lions face, and they lose this one, 1-1.
4: Okay.
3: Week three, it's not personal, it's business. The Lions rout Aaron Glenn.
4: J-E-T-S, Jets, Jets, Jets, Jets.
3: This is a big Aleem McNeil spot, and we get very excited locally. This is what we were missing last year. Quote, unlocks another level of this defense. 2-1 start for the Detroit Lions.
4: All right.
3: We get to week four. It's Sunday night football against the Carolina Panthers. And Victory Monday includes short jokes. Bryce Young can't keep up with primetime Goff, who has a clean pocket and completes 24 of 28 passes to make it look easy. 3-1 start. Yeah, there's some details in here, John. Week five before the bye, Arizona comes in 0-4. Let's make it 0-5. They're dreaming of Dante Moore as the Lions start 4-1.
4: Wow, off to get the parade ready.
3: Mm-hmm. Hey, feeling good. This schedule offers a soft runway for them to get their feet under them and let this offensive line start to gel. So
4: they win in week six
3: at 4-1. They don't win in week six because they don't play a game.
4: Oh, they don't. They can't lose a bye, though.
3: They did not lose the game either, John.
4: All right.
3: So then we roll into a Green Bay game with all kinds of buildup. This is a 2-week buildup for us. It's the first division game of the year. Brian Branch is back. Micah Parsons is back. It's a short week for Green Bay because they play Dallas on Sunday Night Football and the emotions of Micah Parsons. The Lions win this one and start 5-1.
4: Mm.
3: But Kirby's knee's starting to act up now. Something to monitor.
4: This is really making me laugh.
3: Week eight is the Minnesota Vikings and the Lions are riding high. A little too high. It's a letdown spot. Kyler Murray looking like this year's Sam Darnold and Call of Duty not yet released. Drew Petsing will have some answers for Brian Flores, but the Lions lose a shootout 38-35. Afterwards, Dan Campbell says it was good to taste their own blood.
4: But you even got quotes.
3: Yeah.
4: Oh, wow.
3: It's 5-2.
4: It's offensive that they're losing to the Minnesota again.
3: I could sense some apprehension over there. Week nine, they go to the Dolphins. Poor Dolphins. Lions hang 40 and cruise 6-2. Now they got to fly over to Germany. Kirby doesn't travel. It's a weird game. The Lions don't really get much going with explosive plays. Patriots hang in. Drake May finds A.J. Brown with some big throws and one-on-one coverage.
4: Patriots.
3: A.J. Brown. Oh, yeah, he's getting traded there.
4: Oh, he's still with Philly, right?
3: As of today.
4: You got a connection with Rossini that you don't know about?
3: Patriots win, and John learns how to swear in German. Week 11. This is a schedule loss. Bucks are off a bye while the Lions get crunched coming back from Germany. Reuben Bain, 2-sack day, and Baker comes into Detroit with a win. That's now back-to-back losses for Detroit.

0: defensive turnover edge. Caleb will make a couple plays with his feet, and he'll find Colston Loveland in the end zone with 3 minutes to go before the Lions answer. St. Brown touchdown to tie. Campbell goes for two. Sewell throws it to Goff, and the two-point conversion's good. The food tastes better, and it's a Thanksgiving win, 7-4. You keeping up?
1: Yes, we've got... We've got quotes by Dan Campbell. We've got touchdown passes by Penei Sewell.
0: Mm-hmm.
1: This is awesome. I'm disappointed that you with no short joke for the Minnesota game. You had one for Carolina, but
0: don't worry, they're playing them again.
1: Oh, okay.
0: Week 13 at the Falcons. It's a 10-day break for the Lions, and it's a win for the Lions. 8-4 start. Week 14. Mention this is a softer schedule. It's the Titans. Free space. 9-4. Week 15 at the Vikings. The Vikings have 10 days to prepare for this game, but the wheels are falling off on this roster in December. The Lions hit their stride. They quiet that stupid horn. Sorry, Heather and your Viking people.
2: Hey.
0: This is now their 10th win and passes last season's win total just in time for Christmas. 10-4.
1: Ooh, four-game heater.
0: And make it five. Monday Night Football. This would be a look-ahead spot normally because of the division games to wrap. But this is a Monday night game, and it's the final home game, and I do think the Lions put their best foot forward and beat John Harbaugh, who has the Giants playing well late in the year. This is an 11-4 football team.
1: Mm.
0: Week 17 at the Bears. This one is where I really get all twisted up because I don't think the Bears are as good as the Lions. And they're in a gauntlet of their own. They're going to be playing the Bills and the Packers and the Lions all back-to-back weeks. But they play the Friday before extra rest. The Lions on a short week. And I think the Bears win this one in Chicago. That's 11-5.
1: You have a weather update?
0: It's going to be cold. And it's funny you ask.
1: But you say it's going to be cold in Chicago. Is it going to be windy?
0: Well, it's funny you should ask because in week 18, it will be 13 degrees with 6-mile-an-hour winds coming out of the Northeast. And it's right there in my notes. The Packers are playing their fourth home game of the final 5 weeks, and they split the season series. It's a Packers win, which means the Lions are 11-6, but they lose back-to-back.
1: Oh.
0: Limping into the playoffs.
1: Does 11-6 win the division?
0: It would win the division most years, and I think it'll win the division this year.
1: Okay. Huh.
0: Were you thoroughly entertained?
1: I'm kind of exhausted. Yeah. Can I have a smoke?
0: We'll let you do that. We'll get to Heather's news.
2: Well, this news is brought to you by Gardner White. You guys, a suspect is dead after a shooting involving Michigan State Police troopers Thursday night in Waterford. So the shooting happened around 9:30 in the area of Williams Lake and Elizabeth Lake Roads. There's very little information that's been provided so far, but Michigan State Police said troopers were involved and the suspect, a 6-year-old from Oakland County, was killed. There's no other injuries that have been reported, and police say there is no danger to the public. A new national report says American students are performing worse in reading and math than they were a decade ago, and experts say the decline began years before the pandemic. So there's this education scorecard. It's compiled by all these researchers from like Harvard and Stanford, and it analyzed test scores from grades 3 through 8 in more than 100 school districts from 2009 to 2025. And the report found that reading scores have dropped in 83% of school districts, while math scores declined in 70%. 8th grade reading scores are now at their lowest level since 1990. Researchers describe this trend as a learning recession. And of course, can't exactly pinpoint why this is happening, but pointed to increased social media use, chronic absenteeism, and less academic accountability as possible causes. There is some encouraging news. Math scores have been improving since 2022. So those are kind of going up. But man, not great when you hear those numbers.
1: No, it's not. And exacerbated by the pandemic.
2: Sure. Without a doubt.
1: Sure.
2: Yeah. The FIFA World Cup is getting its first ever halftime show.
1: Oh.
2: Yeah. It's going to feature Madonna, Shakira, and BTS. So it's going to take place, obviously, during the game on July 19th at MetLife Stadium in New Jersey. The show.

0: was curated by Chris Martin from Coldplay. He did make the announcement. Sounds like he had the help of the Muppets when he made the announcement. I'm not.
1: What do you mean?
0: It just says with the help of the Muppets.
2: The Muppets made the announcement?
0: Yeah.
2: That
0: I didn't see it. It's just that's what this article
1: says.
0: Are
1: the Muppets big Korean pop fans?
0: Not sure.
2: Maybe they're Madonna fans. I mean, I don't know. The Muppets are as old.
0: So, yeah, I know.
1: You can tell. That's like, hey, let's cover our bases. I mean, that's young, old. That's different genres. Yeah.
2: Maybe it was just Rieger that helped him. They thought it was the Muppets.
0: Dressed as Kermit.
1: Kermit the Frog.
0: Eminem's ex-wife, Kim Mathers, is in some more trouble. She was arrested for a suspected drunk driving crash just 2 days after pleading no contest to impaired driving from an incident stemming from February. So she was arrested on Wednesday in Chesterfield Township after crashing into a parked car. Drugs and alcohol are suspected, although everything is still under investigation. A witness says that after the crash, Kim appeared to be intoxicated. Neighbors said that she didn't seem to comprehend what was going on, kept getting in and out of the car and just not acting quite as you would expect. So just days before this crash, she had pleaded no contest to a crash where investigators said she left the scene. That was back in February. She's going to be scheduled. Her sentencing is scheduled for that previous crash in June 17th.
1: Yeah, I saw the headline and it said, again, arrested. I'm going, oh boy.
0: Man, I know. This is so epic, you guys. Can I get this? Should I save it?
1: Save it for the last news.
0: I will.
1: It's our fault.
2: Epic news.
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12: Get this John schedule game coming up at 9:18. You heard mine, 11 wins for the Lions. Got a schedule out, plenty to react to. We'll get to the Pistons at the top of the hour. Good morning, happy Friday, get you to the weekend. It's 97.1. When you look at the Lions schedule, you see...
13: I see the final four games having three division opponents on the road, all three of them at Minnesota the Sunday before Christmas. And then following Christmas, you've got at Chicago, following the new year, at Chicago, at Green Bay. Not ideal. And then obviously the three games in a row where you're going to Germany, you're home against Tampa Bay, and then home Chicago for Thanksgiving Day. Those are some of the things that stand out to me.
12: Yeah, there's some things you got to navigate. The crunch around Thanksgiving with Germany. Do you play three games in like 11 or 12 days?
13: Yeah, and then, no matter where the Germany game would be, I would have an issue with it. I just don't like the travel. I don't like putting these guys through that much travel, that much time away. If they're going to go out on a Monday, they're going to be there all week. It's unreasonable.
12: Look, and how it's laid out, you may have some gripes and annoyances. Like, I think if you're a fan specifically, you lost your best road game, Buffalo, to a Thursday night, and the ticket prices are going to be ridiculous. And that may have been the road trip you wanted to take. And then one of the big home games, Patriots, team that was in the Super Bowl, that game's in Germany. So you may have some gripes. But the schedule is the schedule, and it's a last place schedule. When I look at the schedule, I like highlighting Saints, Jets, Cards, Dolphins, and Titans. Because we saw this just a year ago. The Bears and the Patriots and the Jaguars were propelled with last place schedules.
13: And I'd throw Miami and Atlanta in that as well.
12: Yeah. I think this is set up for Detroit, poised to be like those teams from a year ago. Feast on a last place schedule. Mm-hmm. Even if they're not head and shoulders better than they were a year ago. If you weren't enamored with the offseason, I would point out I like getting a little younger and beefing up the offensive line. But even if you felt they were only marginally better, they should win a couple more games because of games like the Titans and the Dolphins and the Cardinals and the Jets. And the it sets up for them to feast on a last place schedule. It makes no guarantees or promises of what happens when you're in the postseason. But the schedule, warts and all, sets up for the Lions to be back in the postseason.
13: You have two, I don't want to say necessarily once in a lifetime, but maybe an opportunity that's not going to come around again. One of them will never come around again. You could go to Buffalo anytime you want and watch a game. You know, the Lions will play there again at some point. Mm-hmm. But it's the first home game in that stadium. If you're choosing between some of the, you know, quote unquote, once in a lifetime opportunities, do you choose to go to Buffalo for that? Because it may actually be the best game outside the division that you're going to see all season long. Or if you're going to be spending money on those tickets, would you prefer to go to Germany to see him play against New England?
12: Yeah, but okay. Germany, I think, requires you to make this a whole trip. Like, you got to be there at least a week. You're going to Europe. You're not making a weekend. Buffalo's a weekend.
13: I agree.
12: I'm saying the cost associated is very different.
13: I'm not sure what, I mean, maybe if you were able to get secure tickets now, ticket prices are only going to go up for that Buffalo game.
12: Mm-hmm.
13: And yes, you're right. The expense is going to be greater because you are going to Europe. You're probably going to go for 5-6 days.
12: I'm not going to yuck anybody's yum. If you're dying to go to this game, go for it. I'm not super interested in seeing an NFL team in Europe. That just for me doesn't appeal to me. If I want to see Europe, I'll go see Europe and do all the stuff I want to see when I'm there.
13: Yeah, but you can do both.
12: No, I know. But my point is I'm not like compelled to sit in a soccer stadium and watch an NFL game. I'd rather go see a game in a stadium here.
13: Yes.
12: For a fraction of the cost, too, if you factor that in.
13: And I'm not going to argue with you, but if you're basically looking for an excuse to go to Europe, like you wouldn't just go to Europe, hey, babe, we can go see the Lions in Europe. Hey, let's go.
12: If you've always wanted to see Germany and this is the thing that kicks you over the edge and gets you there, great. I mean, if you're looking at road trips, though, like I got a friend who always goes with his dad. It's their yearly tradition. They're season ticket holders, and then they pick one road game. He already told me they're going to Atlanta. And I didn't really ask why, but I can assume it's indoors late in the year. It's cheap concessions.
13: Yeah.
12: It's a cool city.
13: And that's the thing is this year there's not that great away game to go to. The drive-to game. Last year it was Cincinnati. Year before it was Indianapolis. We've kind of always had one of those where it's close enough to be able to, you know, hey, drive there on a Saturday, drive back after the game on Sunday, as long as it's not a Sunday night game. And your road games are the one that we mentioned already at Buffalo, at Carolina, at Arizona, Miami, Atlanta, and then you have your division games. So there's not that outside the division easy drive to game.
12: You mentioned Carolina?
13: That's probably the one. I mean, I think going down there, it was one of the cities that when we saw them on the schedule, it's a great city. They get a lot of really good restaurants, and I always analyze where I can go eat whenever we had the away schedule. So,
12: do you get like barbecue down there? Carolina barbecue?
13: No, they had some great steakhouses.
12: Okay.
13: Oh, look for the steakhouse.
12: Who am I talking to?
13: The only time I would look for the barbecue would be when we go to Kansas City.
12: Okay. Lions schedule's out there. We want to encourage those phone calls and those texts. I got them at 11 wins. We'll get to John's at 9:18. But 11 wins is right there at the top of this division. Mm-hmm. It's right back in the postseason, and it's right there for them. I mean, it is set up for them to go back to the playoffs and
13: win the division.
12: And win the division. Again, they are the betting favorite to win the NFC North. This is not Homer Honolulu Blue Radio. They are the favorites to win this division. They have the highest win total in the division.
13: Are they a better team on paper right now than you thought they were going into last year?
12: Yes.
13: And it's a worse schedule.
12: Yes.
13: So
12: a 9-win team
13: should
12: win at least a couple
13: than,
12: more.
13: Yeah. Should be a double-digit win team.
12: And I told you, I have them at 11, and I really wanted to get to 12, and I think they're closer to 12 than they are to 10. But there are some quirks with this schedule, right, that we talked about. The road games at the end and the crunch around Thanksgiving, and they'll have to navigate it. And maybe they end up growing up before our eyes, a young team, and they peak at the right time and win one of those two games at the end of the season in division. Go a long way to getting them to that 12 wins and maybe feeling even better about what they could do come playoff time.
13: Fortunately, there's enough of the free spaces sprinkled in there.
12: Yeah.
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12: Lions schedule calls, Pistons talk. We'll get to that coming up next. Game 6 is tonight the end. It's 97-1.
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1: If you can get back to Detroit for game seven, ..
2: Right.
1: You got to get back to Detroit for game seven. Will they? And question about pressure. Who's under the most pressure tonight for game six?
2: I think it's Tobias Harris.
1: Uncle T.
2: Because we've seen him come through in the postseason. It's not, I think the expectations for him are greater than what he is capable of doing on a regular basis.
1: Because, well, I don't know about
2: because
1: that.
2: He's not a Robin. But they need him to be Robin because it's not Durin. It's not really anybody else that you can count on. And he is not, he's not the James Harden that Cleveland has. And I know that, hey, you know, postseason James Harden, it's nothing that you can necessarily count on, but Donovan Mitchell has more options around him. He's got Jared Allen, Evan Mobley, James Harden, Max Strus. Like, there are more scoring options that Cleveland has than Detroit does.
1: Can we spotlight Evan Mobley for a second? Because we've been so focused on our house and our problems and fixing things. After game two, Evan Mobley had one rebound.
2: Mm-hmm.
1: What has he done since? It's been unbelievable.
2: Yeah.
1: He is as big a reason.
2: He got off the mat.
1: He's as big a reason as anything that this series has turned around. Evan Mobley goes from one rebound in game two. He's gobbled up at least eight rebounds in every game since. He's been a double-digit scorer. Assist numbers, block shots. He's been all over the floor for Cleveland. And it only draws more of the attention of what Detroit's not getting in their front court. So you could say there's pressure on Durin, but I kind of feel like the ship sailed. That is just what it is. He's going to be a dud in the playoffs. Yeah. It puts a lot of pressure on Tobias. And his shots are not easy shots. They ask him to be the Robin, fair or unfair.
2: Right.
1: And they ask him, hey, I want you to catch and have to make the least efficient shots in basketball. I'm talking about post touches, turnaround jumpers, contested looks kind of, you know, fading away from the hoop. They ask him to do all of it. And you could say it's not a job that he's appropriately cast for, but they don't advance unless he hits those shots tonight.
2: Period. I agree. Period. That's why the pressure's on him.
1: Because I don't think you get your role players stepping up typically on the road in the playoffs. I think that's the edge Cleveland, right? They're going to get stuff out of Sam Merrill. They're going to get stuff out of Max Strus. They're going to go to Tyson. They're going to get more from these guys off the bench typically playing at home.
2: And if there's an update, I haven't seen it yet, but Duncan Robinson, if he can play and he could provide at least a threat behind the arc, could help open things up, free things up a little bit more for Cade. That's where I think, you know, I don't think he is the key that unlocks everything, but he is part of that key.
1: It's breathing room. Yeah, we'll have to wait on the injury report. You say Tobias Harris. I'll say JB Bickerstaff. I think JB Bickerstaff was under the most pressure tonight. Your team was up 2-0. You're the one seed. You're supposed to advance 92% of the time. You're going to lose four straight. You're going to lose in Cleveland, the place that fired you because you weren't good enough.
2: Mm-hmm.
1: You couldn't get them out of the second round, and they're going to advance out of the second round beating you. And JB's got some pressure on how he's going to handle this tonight. He benched Durin, made the statement that you're unplayable in crunch time. Does he start Durin tonight? And more importantly, how are the minutes allocated? Because
2: right.
1: I don't really care who takes the opening tip, but Durin was down to 25 minutes. Is he down to 20? Is he playing 18? Are those minutes going to a combination of B-ball Paul and Isaiah Stewart, both of which can shoot a little, provide a little spark, grab offensive and defensive boards? JB's already taken that step. Does he go all in on that tonight with their season on the line?
2: And how long does it take in the postseason for you to trust what a player is? During the regular season, Jalen Durin, hey, he was near 20 points and double-digit rebounds. In the postseason, he's been just over 10-point average, and some games not even close to that. And he's not a guy that's going to get double-digit rebounds.
1: Nope.
2: He's had 4, 2, and 5 in the last three games, all three of them losses.
1: So you got to decide, JB, like, how do you want to go out? Do you want to go out stubbornly playing a guy who now has played how many postseason games? A dozen?
2: 12.
1: A dozen? You want to make it Baker's dozen? You want to keep going down

0: he's already started the process of divesting from the Duren business. I feel like you have to trust what you've seen in this series, in this postseason, and you can't go down playing this dude 25, 30 minutes tonight. Unless he comes out and he's unbelievable, like he has a 5-minute spurt and he's on fire, then I suppose keep the hot hand in. But so short of that, I think you have to be willing to pull the plug.
1: Let me go with the preemptive strike here, because I know Tom is printing these out right now. He's going to bring some into you. He's due. Tonight's the Jalen Duren game. He's due.
0: I hope people can text whatever they wanted. I hope none of them are signed by Bickerstaff. You know what I mean? Because I think we've had so many people who've tried to call their shot on Jalen Duren that it's the boy who cried wolf. No, this is the night that Jalen Duren. No, not tonight. Next. This is the night that Jalen Duren does it. I hope that Bickerstaff is not of that mindset.
1: Yeah.
0: You agree with that, right?
1: Yeah, it's from TL in the D.
2: There are none of those texts yet.
0: Good.
1: Okay.
0: Good.
1: Because we had them earlier.
0: We got calls and texts. We've taken them on it. Text coming in 248-539-9797 on the Pistons. We want to know who's under the most pressure tonight. And just a basic question of, is this it? Is this the end? Because we have been in this spot before. Detroit had their backs to the wall and they found a way to beat Orlando. They had to go on the road in game 6 to do it. But it wasn't that long ago. We can remember that required Orlando to have one of the all-time, in fact, the all-time coldest shooting performance in NBA history.
1: And the question isn't, can they win? They're going to play the game. They have a chance to win. And I don't know what that chance is, but I think the better question is, do you believe that they'll win tonight? And then on the flip side, if they do, come back to Detroit, do you believe they'll win game 7?
0: I'm going to give you the same answer I gave you against Orlando. I don't think they win game 6, but if they do, I think they'll win game 7.
1: Hater. You're a hater.
0: Maybe that's good mojo.
1: I believe the same thing, though. I don't think that they win tonight. I don't believe in my heart that they can get it done on the road in Cleveland.
0: Yeah, I think Cleveland playing at home, where they've been very sharp.
1: I want them to.
0: Trust me.
1: We all do.
0: We all would love to roll in. Think of it. We kind of have to do two shows in one today. Because they're going to play two games before we're in on Monday morning. And I mean, it's a world where we come in and, hey, we're previewing the Knicks series. Or it's a world where we come in and they let it slip through their fingers. Because they had this series.
1: They did.
0: They had it in a 2-0 lead. They had it with a game 5 lead in the final 3 minutes. They've had this series.
1: And I was never, hey, the series is over after the two wins. But I did start to look ahead, because we all believe that the Knicks, as they did, were going to win that series. I started to look ahead and get excited about Pistons Knicks in the Eastern Conference Finals. I don't think that's a reality anymore.
0: Yeah. Tech says Cleveland isn't good. If we don't beat ourselves, we win. The games in Cleveland, they've looked like the better team.
1: Mm-hmm. They certainly have.
0: The games in Detroit, the Pistons have looked like the better team. But the Pistons blew it. They blew it in game 5. I guess we need Cleveland to blow it, which I hate. I hate being in a position where I need the other team to play down.
1: Yeah, I don't want to be in a position. I don't want to be going into tonight's game hoping that Cleveland plays bad. Sure would love them to.
0: It'd be great. If James Harden could play like the bum he's been in close out crunch time spots, that would be awesome. Give me a 3 of 15 shooting night from James Harden. I'd love that. I just can't tell people.
1: With 8 turnovers.
0: Sure, but I just can't tell people I expect that tonight.
1: And I don't want to sit there and also say, well, we're hoping for a friendly whistle.
0: Right. Well, we got caught with game 5 thinking JB had politicked for a good whistle, and clearly that hasn't come.
1: No. So you're going to have to go out there and do what you had done for 45 minutes in game 5. And that is put yourself in a position to overcome any obstacles in your way. They had a 9-point lead. And to your point that there's pressure on JB, if they get in that same situation and they don't have any go-to in the final 3 minutes where you can't even get off a shot and there's a shot clock violation, or you can't even get a good look at the basket.
0: No. Texas, I don't know what to believe with this Pistons team. They're like a bipolar mother-in-law. As soon as you think you got her figured out, she goes cuckoo.
1: Ooh.
0: Kate has

0: a real chance to start building a legacy.
1: Sure. I mean, for what he did in the first series against Orlando?
0: Yeah.
1: I don't know. What he's meant to this team?
0: I don't know how much more I can ask out of him. I know you want to cut down on a couple turnovers. Guy shot really well in game five. Guy dropped almost 40 in game five. The script is he's got to score 50. I mean, great. It would be awesome for his legacy.
2: He'd have to do what he did in game five against Orlando, maybe with a little on top.
0: Yeah, he had 45, a Pistons playoff high. All time.
1: Yeah, and now you're expecting him to go out and do more. Better that performance.
2: I feel like tonight's game is going to be competitive.
1: Yeah.
2: I don't think the Pistons will go out quietly, but I just feel like they're getting squeezed. And
1: you don't think it'll start off like game six in Orlando?
2: No. That was a once-in-a-lifetime game. That's one we're always going to remember as being very unique.
1: Sure.
2: But I think I just feel like come mid-fourth quarter, early fourth, the Cavs start pulling away. The fact that I really do think that Sam Merrill's return in this series has greatly impacted it. And it's not necessarily box score. He's only had like 6, 9 points or whatever like that. But it's another shooter. And with Strus, the Pistons are chasing a little bit on defense. Yeah. And they have that one extra pass that the Pistons don't have in their offense.
0: It flew under the radar because he got hurt in game one, didn't play in game two. If you looked at their record, and they showed it in one of the recent games, their record with Sam Merrill in the lineup, it's awesome. I mean, and he's not a superstar player, but to Tom's point, it's the little things that add up. And I think specifically playing at home, you look to see those guys shoot well.
2: What is this, like a Parker Meadows situation a couple years ago in 2024?
0: It's something like that. It's like 42-15 or something.
2: Come on, I had to work my boy in at some point. It's been a while.
0: And I just wanted to give the Evan Mobley stats because I mentioned, you know, what he had done in game two with the one board. How about the game since? He bounces back with 13 points, 8 rebounds, 4 assists, and 2 blocks. The very next game, 17 points, 8 rebounds, 5 assists, and 5 blocks. And then in game 5 in Detroit, he made a couple threes to get him to 19 points. Again, good for 8 rebounds, 3 blocks.
1: 8 assists.
0: 8 assists. Their guys are stepping up around.
1: Yeah.
0: We got to see somebody step up and surprise tonight. Otherwise, it's over. On that front, Durin flips the series tonight, signed Bobby and Westland.
1: Oh, okay.
0: Tonight's as good a night as any.
1: Yep. He's due.
0: Has anybody been more due?
2: Or doer?
0: Okay, bye. Bye. John, schedule game next, 97.1.
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3: John, floor is yours.
4: Okay, well, I'm going to start with the end.
3: What?
4: You were 11-6. Mine is 13-4. And I'm going to tell you how I got there.
3: Foreplay? You're just going to blurt out the answer?
4: I'm just going to give you the answer because everyone's looking at this. And when I say 13-4, I'm sure there's going to be a number of people, even on this station, that will say, oh, such a homer, you know, Honolulu blue glasses. They have six free spaces of the games. And this is where I think this is going to be, obviously, if they're 13-4, a much better season. They're going to win the division. They're going to be a postseason team. But when they get there, how good will they be? Because in the other 11 games, that means they're only 7-4 against teams that are, quote unquote, competitive. So I think they're a better team than they were last year. I think their offensive line is greatly improved. I think the defensive front will be better than most expect, but I do have questions about the secondary, and it all revolves around when will Brian Branch be back. I think he's back actually a little earlier than you thought he was going to be back. And Kirby Joseph, that is the bigger question for me, is how many games can he play? So the free spaces, six of them, these are all wins. New Orleans at home, the Jets at home, both second-year head coaches, but no quarterback. And don't give me the Geno Smith has won in Detroit before. That was with the Seahawks team that had a really good defense. The Jets don't have that. Geno doesn't have that. He's a couple years older. It's a new system for him as well. And then the other four free spaces, at Arizona, new head coach. At Miami, new head coach. At Atlanta and Tennessee, all of them with first-year head coaches. Atlanta, okay, not a first-year head coach, but first-year for Kevin Stefanski.
3: Yeah.
4: The wins, and I'm just going to go through the wins. At Carolina, and this is obviously, so they start 3-1. I'll just kind of alternate here. They got the loss to Buffalo, and as a player, I absolutely love the fact that you could be playing in the first game of a brand-new stadium. There's been a build-up for how many years? 5 years, because, oh, there's a proposal, and is it going to pass? Is it that? All of a sudden, they break ground, and you see the renderings, you see it, and then you see it going up. You see the structure, and you're like, oh, this is going to be amazing. If you could hand the Bills a loss in that home opener, you would crush the heart and soul of that entire city, which would be amazing, but it doesn't happen. They lose that game in Buffalo, but they beat Carolina on the road. And these are all the games that are not the free spaces. Week 6, bye. Week 7, Green Bay. That's a win. Micah Parsons might be back, but it doesn't matter. He's going to be coming off that ACL. He's not going to be the Micah Parsons of old yet. And then Minnesota at home. That one's a win as well. New England. I know you had this one as a loss. I think they go to New England and Amon-Ra St. Brown is just absolutely going to go off. And New England knows it, but they can't stop them. This is a game where they go there, they get a big win, but the hangover effect is still there. So they lose to Tampa Bay. Short week. Chicago's on a short week. Chicago is a win, and you put your stamp on this division. You say, hey, we are kings of the North. So you've played Green Bay, Minnesota, and Chicago. All of them at home, and you get all wins. Then you've got Atlanta, which is a win, Tennessee, which is a win, and you got that Minnesota game, Sunday Night Football in Minnesota. They stub their toe. They lose that one, and all of a sudden everybody's gasping, oh, is this team good enough to do anything in the postseason? They lost to Kyler Murray. They lost to Kevin O'Connell. They went to Minnesota and lost now 2 years in a row.

0: But they respond with a win on Monday Night Football against the Giants. They also respond by going to Chicago because they have made Ben Johnson their bitch. And this is a big win. So that gets them to their 13 wins, which means obviously they go to Green Bay and lose. Micah Parsons is back to his regular self. And they lose, but it doesn't matter because they got the division locked up. They're not going to rest. That's not what Dan Campbell does, but they lose. And the reason I have them winning in Chicago, because you went all weather on us. Have you ever heard of the Super El Nino?
1: No.
0: It's almost guaranteed that this is going to be a Super El Nino year, and it means it's going to be a very mild winter. So going to Chicago, going to Green Bay at that time of the year, everybody looks and says, oh, well, it's going to be 13 degrees. No, it's going to be mild, maybe a little damp, but they go to Chicago and get a win. That's how you get to 13-4. Six free spaces, but in the games where it should be more competitive, they're only 7-4, and there are still question marks going into the postseason.
2: Watch out, Dave Rexroth. We got meteorologist John Jansen over here. Okay, 13-4, 8-1 start. Make room for people to weigh in all show long. Let's get to Heather's news.
3: Well, this news is brought to you by Gardner White. So here is this story I was going to get to last news. This epic story. I love this. Just the basic routine morning swim turned into this unexpected viral moment for one Australian man when he just accidentally walked straight onto a Fashion Week runway.
0: Oh.
3: Okay, so this guy's name is David Handley. He was heading out to his usual swim at this beach in Sydney, and he just unknowingly stepped right onto the catwalk during the show. This was for a fashion brand called Commas. Now, he was wearing his swimsuit. You know, he had a shirt on when he got there, did some stretches right there by the runway, and then jumped into the water, went for a swim, came out, towel dried, right there when all the models were just walking down these stairs through the sand. And people...
0: Who stretches before they go to the beach?
3: No, he went for a swim.
0: Like, he was so he was there for fitness?
3: Yes. No. He just went for a swim. Like this, I think he's local. I think this is what he does, you know, daily.
0: His routine.
3: He goes down to the beach, takes a swim, gets out, towel dries, and goes. And people are saying he stole the show, and they really hope that he... They're joking, but if he doesn't, like, headline the Paris Fashion Week, because they loved it. They called him a legend, an icon. The paparazzi got all these shots of him. I mean, he had oblivious. No idea what he had just walked into. And the video, of course, is awesome.
0: That's cool.
3: So go check it out, because it's a... I wonder, though, like, where are all the spectators? Because that would be obvious to me. If there's people watching the show in, like, chairs, which they normally are, that would be a dead giveaway, but... Apparently, they were watching maybe from... I have no idea. Who knows? A dad in California has sparked a big debate online after he caught a T-shirt at a rodeo, which seemed to actually be intended for a woman who was kind of standing next to him. But he grabbed it, handed it to his daughter behind him. And in this video, you can see the dad, you know, stretch forward, reach in front of the woman who was actively trying to catch it. There was not a lot of people at this rodeo, right? So it was basically this woman and the dad, and her hands were up ready to catch it, and he just kind of swooped in, turned around, walked about, you know, three rows up, gave it to his daughter. You can see in the video, he turns around and, like, pats the woman on the shoulder and says something to her and then points to his family, and that's the video, and people had a lot to say about it. Now, the mom posted the video, and in the caption, she did say, in the end, her daughter gave the shirt back to the woman. That's kind of how it ended. It was like, oh, the dad would do anything, but in the end, my daughter gave the shirt back. Some people were really quick to say, wow, this was a really bad example set by the father. Clearly, the shirt was intended for this woman. And other people...
0: Was she hot?
3: Other people said that... Nobody owns the shirt. It was up for fair game. He reached further. He got it. And he defended himself, too, saying, like, the woman didn't have her hands on it. It's not like I snatched it from her hands and stole it from her.
0: It doesn't sound like he boxed her out.
3: No, but when I saw the video, I'm like, what's the big deal? I don't know. But it divided the internet, apparently.
0: So I'll ask you the question.
3: Yeah.
0: What was she hot?
3: John, I have no idea.
2: You don't have to answer that.
3: The video is taken, like... several rows back, right?
0: Oh, from her back.
3: Yes.
0: So

0: Let's ask Jim.
1: Stop it. What else you got?
2: You might have seen this story kind of going viral for a while. A tourist who was caught throwing a large rock at this beloved endangered Hawaiian monk seal has now been arrested by federal agents. Did you see this video going around? Well, authorities say this man, he's a 38-year-old from Covington, Washington, was caught on camera. He was throwing like a coconut-sized rock at this seal that it's known as Lonnie, like a beloved seal.
0: Yes, I've seen the video, yeah.
2: Now, he doesn't actually hit the seal, but it's all of his reaction, right? Some people are trying to tell him to stop, and he's right. I'm rich. I've got enough money to pay fines if I'm fined, right?
1: But why?
2: Anyway, he was arrested back at home, like back in the States. The tourist now faces charges under the Endangered Species Act and the Marine Mammal Protection Act. And if convicted, he could face up to 2 years in prison and tens of thousands of dollars in fines.
0: Well, he's rich.
2: He can pay the fine.
0: Yeah.
2: Well, can he do the time?
1: All right, that's Heather.
0: Not a good way to stay rich.
1: No, it's not. All right, end of the show. We have some audio from Cleveland Radio. They took some shots at Pistons fans. We'll play that for you about 9:50. We got the cookie jar next. It's 97.1.
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0: This is Costa and Jansen with Heather on 1360 The Ticket.
1: Put your hands in Jimmy's cookie jar.
2: It's not that small.
1: Oh, so
2: whoa.
1: Delicious.
2: Can you hold it for me? Checkmate, bitches. We get to a Friday. We want to be in a good mood. Some party questions. It's the cookie jar brought to you by Moran Chevrolet. Up first, up north or West Michigan? What's the better Michigan destination in the summertime?
3: Oh, I think it's clearly, if I'm as definitive on this as I was water or power, it's up north. The fishing is better. It's a friendly place. You've got more wilderness areas. And I know there are some of those things on the West Coast, but you have the choice of, when you're up north, sunrise, sunset. Hell, you could spend the sunrise on one side, the sunset on the other. It's not that far apart. So I'm going with, and there's so many things. Like when I lived up there, we lived on Crooked Lake, the chain of lakes. I could go all the way out to the east coast of Michigan on my boat and be back on the west coast by dinner.
4: Well, I do love both. I love going out to the west side of the state. We always take a trip to Saugatuck every year. Nothing compares to up north. Yeah. I am with you, John. Plus, you got the whole UP as you're up north, and it is scenic. It is beautiful. That's what I'm going with.
3: Plus, you get the chance to see up north Jesus on your way.
4: I live right there.
3: How often do you see up north Jesus?
4: I don't typically drive north a lot.
3: Okay.
4: But it's only like 10 minutes from my house.
2: Okay. West Michigan is my answer. I spent time in West Michigan. The beaches, the dunes, the sunsets. Lake Michigan is our best lake. Great beer scene, too, in the summertime. West Michigan.
3: Silver Lake is awesome because you got the dunes there.
2: Yeah, Heather brought it up.
5: Yeah, exactly. It's up north. I mean, this is a typical Costa answer.
3: Yeah, exactly.
5: The
3: yeah.
5: outlier.
3: Uh-huh. Because it was where I lived.
5: The peeing in the pool kind of guy.
3: Yeah. Greg?
6: It's okay. It would be boring if we all said the same thing. I'm going to say up north. It's a much bigger getaway vibe than West Michigan.
2: All right, when you're traveling, you use a map app? Do you use Apple, Google, Waze, or something else?
3: So I used to be Apple Maps. But
6: which should be called Mapples, by the way.
3: Mapples. Yes. But I've made the full transition to Waze because it gives me better notifications of construction, of traffic. The only thing it doesn't do, I don't get the map overlay enough to be able to see the construction or the, not the construction, but the traffic ahead. Apple does that way better. But I'm Waze tells me more where the police are.
4: I am an Android user. I just use what comes on my phone, which is the Google Maps, and that's what I use. No big preference. I would use anything.
2: I don't have a big preference. I'm an Apple user, so I use Apple Maps.
6: I'm a Google guy. Use Google Maps.
5: I use Google, too, and this has got to be probably the least opinionated thing I've ever had.
2: Just whatever's there.
5: Why do you care where the cops are, by the way? You never go over the speed limit.
2: What are you doing?
3: Well, because that's what I tell my kids. I trust me. I tell my kids, use the Waze because they'll know where the cops are. And I don't know that they necessarily drive like that.
2: We now have Wednesday football coming to the NFL slate. Thanksgiving Eve will feature a matchup with the Rams and the Packers. Is this too much?
3: Hell no, it's not too much. This is the perfect time to add a Wednesday game. And selfishly a little bit, we don't have to get up at 3:30 in the morning. Or at least we don't choose to. I can if I want to. And all of a sudden, hey, we get a chance to sleep in the next day. Starting prep, we're pulling the bread. We're doing all that stuff to get the stuffing ready. We got the game on Wednesday night. The kids at this time of their lives, they should all still be home. And it's a family thing. It's my wife's family will be in town. They're typically in town for that as well. And I get to watch a game live with my father-in-law. So, yeah, I love the fact. Plus, it's a great game.
2: Heather?
4: Sure. I don't really care. It's not on the holiday. It's sure. Why not?
3: Are you opposed to Thanksgiving Day games,
4: too?
3: No,
4: I'm not. No, okay. I'm not.
2: I would hope not. You've grown up. It's all you know at this
3: Thanksgiving
2: point.
3: Is the greatest holiday, by the way.
2: I don't like that this encroaches on, like, this be the first game of Thanksgiving week. I like that the Lions are the

0: to some pretty good college hoops to check out for the first time of the year.
1: Yeah, college hoops doesn't start until mid-January, so whatever.
2: This one is going to be fun. I saw this trend going around. Popular question. I'm sure we'll get a variety of answers.
1: Oh, yeah.
2: What's the most iconic three-second intro to any song?
1: This one was tough because there's some great songs, but I think I have nailed it with this one.
3: Oh, my God. Becky, look at her butt. It is so big. She looks like one of those rap guys' girlfriends.
1: Uh-huh.
4: Okay, that's longer than 3 seconds, but I do get
1: it. Yes. Yeah. No, but the 3 seconds is all you need. Yes.
0: It was great. That's an awesome call, John. That's well done.
4: Yes.
1: And I figured most people probably wouldn't think that I would go with.
0: Now we know what you like more.
1: I think we've actually covered that before.
2: We may have in a previous cookie jar.
1: Yeah, because you're an ass man, right?
2: Thank you, John. And you're a boob guy.
1: Yes, I am.
5: Able to fill that hole.
1: I'm growing boobs. Heather?
4: Stop. Okay. This was such a hard question. I went a completely different route. At first, I mean, I still am struggling. After we had a little conversation about a song that invokes memories, I switched my pick to this.
2: Oh. Come on.
1: Okay. I get it.
4: Because I had a very different pick for my original. I wanted every song I kept thinking of with an iconic intro was like a Queen song, right? Yep. Awesome iconic intros, but didn't necessarily invoke memories. But that
1: one did.
4: Yeah.
2: Friends?
4: Yeah.
2: Okay. Here was my pick.
1: Yeah.
2: Am I right? Yeah. Everybody's doing this right now.
1: There were so many to pick from AC/DC, Metallica. Like, Greg?
6: In a movie with a lot of really good needle drops in them, this is the best one in Forrest Gump.
4: It's a good one.
0: All Along the Watchtower.
1: Mm-hmm. Yep. So, actually, Greg, I thought you were going to go with either the Imperial Death March or Star Wars. It's very iconic.
0: So I let this one frustrate me a little bit, and I don't have enough time to do it. I was just dealing with a lot this morning. I was going to pick House of Pain's Jump Around, but it's not 3 seconds, the classic part. It's 5 seconds. So I went with this.
2: Yeah.
0: And basically, it'd be just a guitar part.
2: Yeah,
0: I think everybody knows it. He's a rounded musician of all time who most people like. Yeah. Prince.
2: Yes.
0: And his guitar, he's one of the best ever.
1: Yeah. There were so many good options.
4: Oh, my gosh. I have
1: a
4: long, long list. Yeah. Somebody on there took one of mine. Still Dre I had as well. That was a good one.
2: This is one of those, once you start, you end up like, you find one or two, and then it turns into 6 or 8
4: so
2: or 10.
4: Hard.
1: I like the fact that maybe we have passed up on cookies, and we have a new nickname for Jim.
2: Thank you for that, John. We have time for one more quick one. Heather recently went back to her high school. I want to know who's the most famous person that graduated from your high school.
1: Me.
2: Wow, what an egotistical answer.
6: I agree, John.
0: Can we have 5 sirens for that?
1: Okay.
2: Now I'm going to look it up. Famous Clawson High School alums.
1: All right, there's another one. Dan Scanlon.
2: I don't know who that is.
1: Okay, so that was my point, is you don't know who that is. And he's an artist, but he's also a director of movies, and he has directed Monsters University, Onward, which he was nominated for an Academy Award. He's been a part of a lot of the Toy Stories. He's been either an animator, a drawer, or story artist.
6: My son votes for that guy, by the way.
1: Okay. So, yeah, there are others. Yeah. But, yeah.
2: But John Jansen is the most famous.
1: Yeah. Sorry, it's true.
2: Heather, are you the most famous?
4: Oh, no. No, no, no. Well, obviously, Madonna would probably be the most famous from Adams. I'm sure there's a lot of other famous people, too, that I don't know. I graduated with Jana Kramer. She's pretty famous. I graduated with an Olympian, Peter Vanderkay. He swam with Michael Phelps. They won a couple gold.

0: medals together.
1: He was the other guy.
0: But it's still,
1: Michael Phelps
0: pretty cool.
1: The other guy.
0: Those are the three I can think of.
2: Okay. For me, Lavonia Churchill. Two names came up. One, NHL defenseman Tori Krug, the blue liner for the Blues, or actress Judy Greer.
0: Oh, I like Judy Greer.
3: That's Judy Greer by a mile.
1: Yeah.
3: By several miles.
1: Yes. Yes. Not even close.
2: I'm sorry. I'm a hockey guy. Yeah, it's Judy Greer. Go ahead.
3: Blah, blah, old bitch, Drew Hansen. Although I will say, hard mode, non-sports, Dave Llewellyn from Channel 7.
2: There you go.
1: There you go.
2: Yep. Tom?
4: Honorable mention to Jim Miller, the former Michigan State and NFL quarterback, and Pat LaFontaine, NHL Hall of Famer. But it's Kirk Gibson.
2: Yeah.
1: Yep.
2: There you go.
4: I mean, come on.
1: Gibby.
4: I wonder, who's more well-known, or who is better at their sport, Gibby or John?
1: Well, Gibby won World Series.
4: Oh.
1: I mean, I could be conceited enough to say myself from my high school, but you know, I think Gibby.
2: It's a cookie jar brought to you by Moran Chevrolet, where you always get the best price, period. It's 97.1. 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
2: Has Tom gone too far? We'll get to that in a minute. We got some audio from Cleveland Sports Radio. I want to play that for people. No, they're not dogging the Pistons. They're dogging Pistons fans. This is from our Cleveland station, 92.3 The Fan, their morning show. This is Ken Carman, and then the second voice is Anthony Lima.
3: And I just think, yeah, what if they do call it? What are people saying about the NBA if they do call that? Game of soft, Ben.
2: Right.
3: Game
2: That's
3: of a 100%. Soft league. What has happened to the game I love?
2: So Detroit,
3: you have to protect the league as well as the game if you're a referee, and don't act like we don't know
4: that. Big bad Detroit, where it's always been about black and blue games when you go to Detroit and the bad boy era. So to hear them talk about the Cavs have been too forceful and too physical in this series, and they're getting away with it. Like, that is so fresh. You guys won a title. That title that they won over the Lakers, the old Karl Malone, Kobe Bryant, and Shaq were dissolving. Like, they fouled on every play. That was what they were known for. You know, the sitting courtside at that game were some of the all-time Ben Wallace, some of the great physical all-time defensive players. And you guys wanted that to be a foul. That is fresh coming from that city and that team.
5: Ohio morons. Just what we expected from the city and that state.
2: They're partially right.
5: Sure. Do we want ticky-tack calls called? No.
2: No. I don't think
5: the argument is we don't want the ticky-tack calls called.
2: That's where they're half right. They're half right in that, no, Detroit, famous for going to work and bad boys, shouldn't be bitching about officiating and begging to get a call right. But we're not complaining because the Cavs are too physical, that Jared Allen was so physical with 7/10 of a second left. It's the opposite. We're critical because you guys are so soft that you flop all the time and are getting called for unnecessary BS.
5: Right. And we're not saying the reason that we lost was that foul at the end of the game. The reason we lost were self-inflicted wounds. You couldn't score with 3 minutes left. That's the number one reason you lost. But the disparity in fouls, like, you can't look at that and ignore it.
2: No. And real quick, a spotlight for Game 6 tonight. I just want to read you a Cade Cunningham quote following Game 5. It's first to four wins, though, right? We had our back against the wall before. At the end of the day, if we can't win a game on the road, how far are we really going to get in the playoffs?
5: Mm-hmm.
2: Find out tonight. Tom, have you gone too far? What is this?
6: I think I have. And so I did the mock schedule for the Lions, and I got 6 of the games right, and would have had 8 if I'd have got the Packers location right on both dates, which is just crazy that I actually got them right. So because I did well, Jim, I was joking around the other day with him. What if we ever did a way too early 2027 mock draft? So I have one. Ready?
2: Yes.
6: Week 1, September 8th, Chiefs at home. Wednesday night football, Lions Super Bowl champions.
2: Wednesday night football?
6: Yes. They're playing on the Wednesday now. Seahawks and Patriots is Wednesday this year because they got the game in Australia. All right, if we're going to do this, we got to go super quick.
5: Wait. Wednesday. They're doing Wednesday because it's Thanksgiving Eve.
2: No. He's saying week one
6: this year. The season opener this year is on a Wednesday.
2: Right. Yes. And he's saying the Lions are winning the Super Bowl. They're hosting the game one next year because they're the Super Bowl champs. Let's continue.
6: All right, week 2 at Vikings. Week 3, 49ers at home. Monday night football. Week 4 at Broncos. Week 5, Cardinals at home. 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Week 8, Halloween at the Bengals, but no. They're going to play the Bengals in Europe in Transylvania on Halloween. Like that?
2: Yes.
6: And they're playing the orange and black team.
2: Perfect.
6: 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Week 13, another Thursday night game against the Cowboys, just like it was a few years ago. Week 14, at the Seahawks. 15, Bears. 16, at the Raiders. Christmas Day. Everybody gets to go to Vegas for Christmas. Week 17, at the Bears. And week 18, Packers at home. There it is.
2: All right, we've officially gone too far. That's going too far.
6: No, you can't. You never go too far.
5: All right, now it's your turn. Wins, loss.
2: I had them at 11-6.
6: They better do something this year. Because that's a gauntlet. And some of it's based on record and optimism for this season.
2: Yeah. Of course.
6: Doug thinks I'm insane.
2: Doug, you just walked into a mock schedule for 2027.
7: It's hysterical. But this is Tom is cornering the so dumb it's great idea. Show idea.

0: Yes.
1: I mean, I love it. I freaking love it. I can't. I mean, I'm looking for this mock draft from NFL 2035. You know, somebody selects Waju's kid with the first pick.
2: Yeah.
1: The old Penn State DB.
0: That's going to be Jack Jansen.
2: Yeah. No, Jack, in 35. Yeah, 35 could be. Yeah. If he, I mean, everybody spends about 8 years in college anymore anyway. So
1: when's Jack? What year would he be?
2: He's the recruiting class of 20, or a graduating class of 29. So 34.
1: Yeah.
2: 34 would be a fifth year
1: player.
2: Yeah. We'll see.
1: Anyway,
0: Friday is here.
1: Yes, it is. We good?
0: Yeah, we're great.
1: So you're not very optimistic, huh?
0: Yeah, neither of us think they're winning tonight.
1: Just 11-6.
0: Oh, for the Lions, yeah. Yeah, just 11-6.
1: Yep.
2: And
0: this guy over here, 13 wins.
2: I had to take down my 17-0.
1: Did you?
2: Yeah. I was right. Going through it, and I thought, here's how they win every game. But I ended up at 13-4.
1: Okay.
0: Can I push back? Is 11 not optimistic? Is that not over the win total? Okay.
2: Are you more or less optimistic?
1: So we're going to open the show with an on-air show meeting. We are going to do a on-air show meeting because we're having a real problem. It pertains to the Lions schedule, but we're having a real problem with something that, so we just decided let's do it on the air. We have to come up with some guidelines, some rules.
2: Okay.
0: Was this you guys are talking like dollars and cents over there? Is that what this is about?
1: No, it's not. So, we'll figure some stuff out. We got to set some show parameters and come to an agreement moving forward. So we'll open the show with that.
0: I love it. Look behind the curtain. Start the show right. Carson Anderson next, 97.1.
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2: Morning and welcome to the Karsh and Anderson program. I'm feisty already.
3: You are? What happened, man?
2: I don't know. How are you?
3: Okay. Yeah, I'm good.
2: Yeah? Yeah. Anything exciting yesterday?
3: Played my first round of golf yesterday.
2: Did you? I went and hit balls. It's the summer of Doug, man. I'm telling you. I'm ready to go. Hit him pretty well. So
3: played 9 holes, subbing in the league for my my friend's league. I have several friends who are playing this league.
2: Yeah.
3: So first, I get down about 10 minutes before we tee off. I see my buddy who I'm playing with at the range. And he goes, hey, you want to take a couple swings? I'm like, yeah. He goes, how many times have you been out? I said, well, including today, this will be the first swing I've taken all year, right now. He goes, whoa.
2: How many times have you been out?
3: Yeah.
2: Well, let me see.
3: There was some rust, to be sure, but it actually played reasonably well. I wasn't that upset. I think it was like a 47 for 9 holes.
2: Okay. All right. Yep.
3: Which I'll take.
2: Sure.
3: Given
2: first time out.
3: Yeah. It's just telling Evan. He asked what I did. I'm like, well, the first hole, I sprayed my drive way
2: too. Okay, we're not going to do this.
3: I'm sorry. But new putter. I like the new putter. Paid dividends right away.
2: Good.
3: And how was your sesh?
2: It was good. You know, working on the draw with the driver and hope to get out tomorrow. And thus will end my golf talk about my golf game.
3: All right.
2: But. The summer of Doug, ready to go. Empty nesting, no excuses anymore. Let's go. Of course, what's weird is 2 of the 3 kids are moving back home for the summer, but whatever.
3: Yeah, but they're not playing games that you have to go attend to and all that crap.
2: Well, that's true, or I won't be coaching all summer, so a lot more time. Okay, so we got a basketball game tonight that's huge. We got the NFL schedule that came out, and I said at the end of the morning show, we're going to hold an on-air show meeting because we use something as a data point that is just flawed, and we know better. And I've figured out the equivalent. And it may not apply to kids as much these days, but anybody that's probably over the age of 30, 35 will know exactly what I'm talking about, especially guys, basically guys. The problem is, we know better than to look at the schedule and say it's easy. And the reason we know better is because the NFL is filled with shocking results.
3: Phil!
2: But if you take the Vegas over-under projections for next year, okay, the over-under win total. So the best teams are going to have higher win totals, right?
3: Well done, Doug.
2: Yeah, well, I'm not explaining it to you, moron. I'm explaining it to anybody who doesn't know what that is. So that everybody can participate.
3: You don't think everybody knew that?
2: No, I don't.
3: Oh, okay.
2: Yeah. Well, I know a lot of people don't gamble. But the Vegas over-under win totals, what are they? Well, like the Ravens and Rams, it's set at 11.5 in a 17-game schedule. You can bet over or under 11.5 wins. And the worst teams, Arizona and Miami, they're set at 4.5, so you bet over or under 4.5 wins. And then you sit there and root for your team to go over or under whatever the total is. The Lions, so this is a Vegas telling you which teams are supposed to be really good and which ones aren't.
3: So 11.5 is the highest.
2: 11.5 is the highest.
3: Okay.
2: And the Ravens and Rams are both at 11.5. The Lions are at 10.5.
3: Oh, that's pretty good.
2: Yeah. But if you take the Lions schedule, okay, and look at the teams that they play, there are 17 teams in the league that have 9.5 wins or more, projected to have 9.5 wins or more. Okay.
3: Wow, that many.
2: Yep. So there's, I mean, just over half.
3: Yeah, well, it's over half.
2: So there's 15 teams that are 8.5 or less. So you have rough.

0: roughly half the league is supposed to be, you know, above 500 and half the league is supposed to be below 500, roughly. I mean, obviously there's some wiggle room there. Of the 17 teams at 9.5 or above, do you know how many the Lions play?
1: I'm going to say four?
0: Five. Well, okay. They play four teams, but they play one of them twice, the Bears. So, yeah, it's four teams, five games. They play 12 games against teams that are supposed to be below 500, or their number set at 8.5.
1: Mm-hmm.
0: 12.
1: Now, they have an easy schedule based off of last year's win-loss totals.
0: No, based off of next year's projections.
1: I'm just saying so people understand that, too. Based off of when they come out with the, because they came out with this the other day, with the winning percentage and the ease of schedule based off of last season, the Lions have one of the better schedules with that in that regard. And yes, that is also, it plays a role in how they're going to figure things out for over-under totals. But
0: so,
1: yes.
0: So here they sit with the projected win totals for next season, and they have 12 games against teams that are supposed to be 500 or worse. And you look at that and you say, how can I not call this an easy schedule? This looks like an easy, easy schedule. But Kang, I remember you first started telling us maybe a decade ago, don't fall for that. And we're like, whatever, Kang. But you were right. The schedules are so often not what they appear to be. How do we not look at this and not say this is an easy schedule? They play the Jets, Arizona, and Miami. Those teams are 5.5 wins or less. That should be 3 wins. Tennessee, 6.5. That should be a win. They play teams that are, these are 4 of the 5 yeah. worst teams in the NFL in win totals.
1: Right. Last year, they played a team that was quarterbacked by J.J. McCarthy and that same team that was quarterbacked by Max Brosmer.
0: Yeah.
1: And they lost both of those games.
0: Yes.
1: So this is why you take this with a grain of salt every year.
0: So what are we going to do with this? Because I can't, I mean, do you think this is an easy schedule?
1: Yes.
0: I
1: don't think easy. I think it's an easier schedule. I would not say easy. I think it's easier.
0: Ken, do you think this is an easy schedule?
2: On paper, it looks like an easy schedule. But you know me, and you just said it.
0: Yep.
2: I don't play that game. I'm like the one guy who still
1: doesn't front.
2: Play.
1: You know
2: I don't play that game. Because just a small sample size. First of all, we all know the last to first every single year.
0: Yep.
2: Someone that finishes last in the division ends up winning their division the following year.
1: Hundo P.
2: That was the New England Patriots last year, right? Hundo
0: yep.
2: P, right?
0: Yeah.
2: The Patriots were last in the division in 24-25 and went to the Super Bowl yep. the following year.
0: Yep.
2: Okay? The Chiefs were 15-2 in 24-25. They didn't make the playoffs last year.
0: Yep.
2: Those are just two examples of how this thing sways back and forth big time, and we just don't know.
1: Injuries are fun.
2: Oh, are they an X factor, Gator?
1: A little bit.
0: We all fall for it. And I've decided that to me, and maybe this analogy won't work for everybody, but I think guys of our generation and younger, you think back to there was a time in your life where you were talking on the telephone to a girl you didn't know, and you had this thought, she sounds hot. And you believed it. Like you totally believed that girl on the other end of the phone, God, she sounds really hot.
1: Yeah.
0: On this day and age with social media, I mean, I guess, I don't know if kids do
1: you
0: that anymore.
1: Know.
0: But guys, did you ever get burned by she sounds hot? Then that's what the schedule is. Schedule, she sounds hot. You can't believe it. You can't believe it. And I look at this and I'm going, they're going 12-5 minimum. There's probably going to be.
1: They might go 13-5.
0: Yeah. I don't know, man. I don't know how to process this.
1: Well, I don't process anything until we get to the training camp and we see how things are shaking out, how injuries play out and all that. I mean, right now it's a lot of fun to look at that and try to play the win-loss-win-loss-win-loss-win game.
0: Mm-hmm.
1: But it's just it's useless because so much happens between now and the season starts for the Lions on September 13th. Man, it seems like it's a late start.
0: Yeah, kind of
1: September 13th.
0: Yeah.
1: Going through

0: January 10th. Mm-hmm. Wow, that is late this year.
1: I can't believe, seriously, how hot she sounds with this schedule. Like, this schedule is one of the easiest Lions schedules I've ever seen on paper. And I am fighting I'm resisting predicting huge things based upon this, but I can't help myself. I can't help myself.
0: There's a couple of things that work in their favor. The Lions had the last place schedule, right?
1: Yes, which accounts for, I think, only three games.
0: That's fine. We'll take those three games in addition to them playing the NFC South,
1: yep,
0: which is not a good division for football. So they could catch a break there. And then if you happen to think that this division sucks, if you think Minnesota's terrible, that's two games against Minnesota. And then if, you know, you're looking at, you know, looking the other two opponents, if you can split those games, well, then you start to feel better about yourself. A lot better about yourself. And then you just F around and win one of those other really competitive games, and here you go. You know, all of a sudden, there's your 10 or 11 wins.
1: Well, as I sit down and look at it, I think 11 wins is the floor. 11 wins is the floor.
0: Oh, you're already going there.
1: Yep. It's the floor.
0: You're not going to wait.
1: No.
0: Are you you're planting the flag now.
1: I'm planting the flag now. 11 wins is the floor.
0: Look at that.
1: Yep. And I know better, and I'm doing
0: you
1: it anyway.
0: You should know better, but you're doing
1: planting the flag. I should know better. I can't help it.
0: Yeah.
1: That's the point. So either are we going to talk about the schedule strength or not? Is it going to be a data point moving forward or not? I guess that's the purpose of calling us all here together. The reason I've called you here together, you and Kang, is because I want to know, is strength of schedule a data point we're going to use or not?
0: I think you can. I mean, there's several caveats I want to throw on, and I think there's a lot of unknown and mystery factor players going to different teams that don't know yet what their quarterback situation is. We don't know what it's going to look like in Miami with Malik Willis or who's playing quarterback for Atlanta from day one.
1: Yes, we do. On paper, it's going to suck. We know.
0: I mean, there's a lot of factors that go in there. I'm more hesitant to go at it than you are.
1: What we're doing is I'm putting the credibility of Vegas up against Kang, I guess.
0: Well, here's what, again, where I say I'd like to see, you know, do the schedule game. We'll do it, you know, the Friday or probably the Thursday before the first game of the season. So that would be whatever that is, that the 10th of September or something. Wait to that point, because I want to see the injury factor throughout preseason and see where teams are at.
1: Mm-hmm.
0: Because as we know, knocking on wood here, say Jared Goff gets hurt, then all bets are off, right? Then all of a sudden, this easy schedule that you think is easy right now becomes daunting with a backup quarterback. Obviously, Kansas City was feeling pretty good about themselves last year until, oops, Patrick Mahomes got hurt. I mean, it happens. It happens all the time. It happened way too often last year for a bunch of teams. So I'll just wait till September before I want to embrace that. I hear what you're doing.
1: Yeah, I struggle.
0: It's like, okay, so for me, it's like I look across the room. I see a schedule.
1: I think you see the silhouette.
0: No, I see the schedule. I'm like, schedule looks pretty good. I just start telling my buddies, you see schedule? Schedule's looking good today. Man, I think I might take a shot at schedule.
2: Don't fall for it, Gator. It's AI.
0: I'm timid.
1: He's getting catfished.
2: Oh, yeah, dude. This is like our parents like responding to some, you know, attractive person on Facebook, but it's really AI. Don't do it, Grandpa. Don't do it.
0: Grandpa? All of a sudden, Grandpa's 20. What is that? Well, it's what I see. I'd rather do that than trust,
2: it's some dude in India. Don't do it.
0: The mom's saying, I met somebody at the office who's got a daughter, and she's very nice. Okay, I gotta trust that. Look, schedule's hot.
1: Schedule is hot.
0: You're looking good.
2: You can see that she's got two right thumbs. It's not real.
3: There are local singles in your area.
0: I'm not walking up yet, but I'm making eye contact. I'm like, I may have to go up.
2: Oh,
0: and
2: she's only 10 miles away.
0: I may have to ask her if she wants a drink. Can I get her a drink? I'm not committed to that yet.
1: Dude, I'm just an unemployed cat owner. 248-539-9797. It's Carson Anderson. We'll get to your phone calls and feedback. 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

0: staving season again. I thought we were through staving season. We're back to staving season. Are you confident, Detroit fans? If not, well, we'll maybe try to give you some reasons why. It's Carson Anderson, 97.1. All right, say you need a lawyer. I know the Bernsteins. If you're hurt, you need a firm that insurance companies actually respect. That's Sam Bernstein Law. They've been winning here for 50 years because they demand respect for their clients. Call Sam.
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12: Easy, but it's misleading. It's always misleading.
13: Well, we just walked into the bar, took the cursory look, and you see way in the corner, schedule.
12: No, and, you see a silhouette of schedule.
13: Yeah, I mean, I just look, the hair looks good from a distance. Like, it looks real good from a distance. Okay, all right, here we go. Like, schedule. But I haven't started to walk over yet.
12: They play only 5 games against teams that are projected to have over 500 records, that their win total is 9.5 or more. They played 12 games against teams that are 8.5 or less, which is the bottom of the bottom 15 teams in the league. Based on Vegas win totals, the Lions played 12 games against the bottom 15 teams in the league. Now, the truth is we knew this before the schedule was released because you know who your opponents are. What we found out yesterday is just the order of which you will play them, where your bye week is, et cetera, et cetera. But a lot of feedback coming in on how we're supposed to process schedule. Unnamed texter, I'm a car salesman. I love answering the phone and thinking the customer sounded hot, LOL. John in Lake Orion, wait a minute. Did Doug just admit he called those 1-900 numbers they used to advertise on late night? Yeah, Doug had a problem, John. That's what I did all throughout my youth. Gary says Lions will go 9-8 again. They will lose to the top teams outside their division as usual. They'll split with their division opponents, lose one they should win, and then injuries will cost them 2 more games. Division will be decided by the last 2 games with only one team from the North making the playoffs. Gary's got it all figured out.
13: Well, I mean, it's as usual. So,
12: yep.
13: You know, those 2 seasons where they won the division, they don't matter, apparently. It's just, you know, as usual. We're back to usual because of the last year.
12: Give me the credit card, Mom. There's single women in my area that need love.
14: She's only 5 miles away. What are the odds, Mom? This is destiny.
13: One of those pheromones? Hello.
14: Horny mill 5 miles away. I'm in.
12: From Jim Hess in Grand Rapids. Well, there we go. I love people that sign their names. He went full name.
13: Full on, yeah.
12: All right, Jim Hess.
13: James Michael Hess.
12: Jim Hess writes in.
13: 3241 Scudero Ave.
12: Hey, Doug, I'm with you on this hot schedule. I had the Lions at 14-3. It's a no way, man. They're getting tripped up somewhere, so I have them at 13-4. I got in a huge fight with my dad the other day.

0: Okay, because he thought he was messaging Tyler Bertuzzi on Facebook. I asked him, why the hell would Tyler Bertuzzi take time out of his day to message you on Facebook?
1: No?
2: It says Tyler Bertuzzi right there, son.
1: Doug was getting phone calls from Augusta.
0: That is the greatest troll job by spam callers
1: you
0: ever. Got,
1: you got, like in sequence, it was like, Augusta National, Pebble Beach.
0: There was one more. Because you know how when you get a spam call, sometimes it'll say the company or whatever. These brilliant MFers figured out a way for having to say Augusta National Golf Course or Pebble Beach.
1: Or Riviera or whatever.
0: Yeah, and guys are like, I'm sure guys are like, well, of course Augusta's calling. I mean, why wouldn't Augusta call?
1: Did I win a lottery I didn't know about? Mm-hmm. Should I let this go to voicemail?
0: No, you shouldn't.
1: Oh, they didn't leave a message. I'll never know.
0: She sounds hot. This season sounds hot. Then the Jets and Titans are undefeated. Her leg is fate. She's 68 years old and has 32 cats.
1: Oh, that's a lot of cats.
0: Dude, it's honestly hard to imagine not having a good season record-wise against this schedule. But all kinds of reasons tell us we should not fall for that. All right, Scott, speaking of seasons, it is staving season once again. The Pistons are 3-0 in stave games. They came back from 3-1 down. Scott, they're only down 3-2 here. But there was plenty of people going into game five called it a must win. And I guess if it's a must win, if game five was a must win and they didn't win it, season's over, right? Well, why or why aren't you confident going into game six tonight in Cleveland? Pistons backed into a corner. They've been here before. They responded before. Will they this time? We will get to that today at 10:32 here on Carson Anderson on 97.1.
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4: Game 6 tonight at Cleveland. Detroit down 3-2. Everybody knows the situation. Pistons need to win or the season's over. I'm going to take you back, Scott, a number of years. And a meme came out. And the meme was a picture of Justin Verlander that said, "Everybody calm the F down. I got this." Is it time we have a Cade Cunningham meme? "Everybody calm the F down. I got this." Because the last time the Pistons got backed into an elimination game in a series when they lost game 4 to Orlando, their first elimination game, what happened? Cade went out and had a...
5: Was it the 45-point night?
4: He went out and had a legacy game. Staring down elimination, he went off for 45 points. And obviously was good the rest of the series, but that got him going, and they came back from 3-1 down. These are legacy games, games like tonight. And, you know, there's going to be other opportunities in his league, in this league, but, you know, if you're a superstar, if you become a superstar, your superstar resume gets filled with moments where you do stuff like this, where you go out and you have a massive, massive game. It's the kind of opportunity where Cade's legacy can grow. He's Detroit's best player. He's blossoming into a star. You know, the 45-point in the elimination game against Orlando sparked a comeback.
5: The first of three elimination games.
4: Yep. And now in the next round, the stakes are higher, right? I mean, it's a better opponent. You're closer to the NBA Finals. So this game has Cade, "Everybody calm the F down. I got this" legacy kind of written all over it, in my opinion.
5: Well, I mean, in order to have that legacy game, you clearly have to win the game. Because as I recall, Paolo Banchero had 45 points also, and his team lost.
4: They weren't backed into the corner.
5: No, and you know, Cade had 39 points the other night, and the Pistons lost. So obviously you have to win the game, and you're saying it's got to be an elimination game in order to establish that legacy.
4: I mean, it doesn't have to be. I think it just increases the stakes. Like, there's all kinds of opportunities in one's career.
5: It does.
4: And this is one of them.
5: I'm just pointing out, sometimes somebody can play out of their mind and they still lose.
4: Yep, sure.
5: Which sucks. For tonight, I mean, I put a question in my show sheet for today. It's who's going to step up aside from Cade? Because I'm assuming Cade is. I don't think we're going to get Cade from, was it game 4 where he had the 19 points, which was well below average for him, and he had a horrible shooting night? Can't have that. I'm just assuming we're going to get, you know, a good version of Cade, hopefully somewhere close to 30 points, and somebody else is helping to carry the load. Several other players are helping to carry the load. Because that's how they're going to beat Cleveland. It's not going to be done because you've got one Herculean performance.
4: No, I mean, look, it's...
5: But he has to be the guy. He's got to be the best player the Pistons have on the floor. And then they need others to step up too, for sure. But if the Pistons are to stave off elimination tonight and force game 7, it'll have to be because Cade, first and foremost, is the man.
4: It feels like it's almost a requirement. Yeah, like, it's hard to imagine a path to victory without Cade having a great game.
5: As well as they played without Cade during a final stretch.

0: stretch of the regular season when he was out with the collapsed lung, as well as they played without him, those aren't playoff games, right? Those are end of the season games. Teams are tanking, teams are doing whatever and feeling themselves out. I'm not taking a ton of credit away from the Pistons for winning those games because they did win those games without their best player. But it's different when you're matched up in a playoff game against a really good opponent who's not dealing with injuries, who clearly is not going to do load management and does not have their eyes set, their sights set on the upcoming draft. So it's a whole different thing. So yes, I do expect Cade is going to be the man tonight. Other people have to step up.
1: We asked a question on Twitter, and you can go answer, and we'll read some of these on the air. Does this series get back to Detroit? Yes or no? If so, how? If not, why not? From Eat 'Em Up DSP, Tobias doesn't go 1-for-7 from three. That's how. Red Ranger says, unfortunately, no. Tobias has regressed to his normal self, and JB will start Jalen Duren, which will be a huge mistake. I actually expect him to start Jalen Duren. I'm not sure Jalen Duren lasts long, though.
0: I don't know if I expect him to start Jalen Duren.
1: I expect him to. I thought about this coming in. If I had to bet, I'd bet he starts him. It would not be shocking. I wouldn't bet a lot. I don't think the odds are great, but it would be like way against me. But it wouldn't be shocking if he didn't start him. Kang, do you expect Duren to start tonight?
2: Yeah, absolutely.
1: Okay.
2: I would be floored. Honestly, if they bench Jalen Duren to start this game. Now, he may get benched during the game.
1: Yeah.
2: Like, and I mean, like, you know, how he didn't play the fourth quarter last game. But, yeah, they're going to start him. And they're just going to roll and see how it goes. Because, honestly, as much as he has not been there this playoffs, if for some reason, whatever is mentally blocking him opens, that's a series changer. You know, like, we know he has the capability of doing it. Is this like, or is this something that's just he's gonna need an offseason to open it back up? We can't wait that long, of course, but I think he starts.
1: 248-539-9797. Let's get to your phone calls. Mark is in Detroit and he's on 97.1. What's up, Mark?
3: Hey, how you doing? I think you start Durham, and people is bashing this kid, and I understand he hasn't played. I'm shocked because he has way more muscle than Allen and they got to try to get him going still. But if he gets going, he could be the difference in this series. But I think if the Pistons could win, I agree with Cade Cunningham said, if they can't go on the road and win a game, then they don't need to be there no way. All the games have been close. Okay, of course I thought that was a trip on Thompson. But that's not the reason why they lost the game. They were up 9 points with 2 minutes to go. They get two baskets. They couldn't close it out. But both guys, the Cleveland is going to be an okay walk. All the games are close. But they need to get off to a good start. If they win tonight, the series is over. The Pistons, it's going to be the Pistons in seven games. They win tonight, the Pistons win this series.
1: Well, look, I mean, as pretty as Cleveland is sitting right now, Detroit could flip the table and have home court for an elimination game. And you know, there's a reason why Detroit felt like an authentic Eastern Conference championship team, and it's a reason why they were the one seed. A big reason why was Jalen Duren. And, you know, he's still on the roster. What feels
3: right,
1: like the player that got him here hasn't been showing up.
3: Right. So, and they still been in all the games. So, if he gets going, he could be the difference.
1: Of course.
3: And he could be the difference in the two games.
0: Yeah, but it's been the biggest
3: to come
0: if.
3: On.
0: They need
3: to get him going early.
0: I mean, they played 12 games so far in the playoffs. And in the 12 games, we've been saying if for 11 of the 12. He had one game where he went 15-15. Otherwise, it's been a real struggle for him. And in this series, the troublesome part is that Pistons did a really good job in the first couple games of limiting their front court. Well, now those guys are starting to play. Mobley and Allen are starting to assert themselves. You know, I think Allen is, he's actually scored pretty well in four of the five games. And Mobley's starting to feel it too in his last couple games. And that speaks as much on the defensive side for Duren as it does we know his lack of offenses, but if those guys are starting to rise up and play well against him, if he's going to be in a starting lineup, Doug, I'm telling him, you have got to stop those guys.
1: That's what I need you
0: to do out there, because I'm reticent to the fact that you're not going to get back to 20 and 15, but I need you to be.

0: I need you to be the guy that's going to be forced to stop them and grab every rebound that you can. You got to be double-digit rebounds.
1: I think, we sit here and I always say this, you reevaluate what you believe. You look in the mirror. Did we do this good? Did we do that good? I think that probably you and I, maybe more than most, have been extraordinarily patient during these Jalen Duren struggles. Understanding why they keep parading him out there is because he makes them the best version of the Pistons. He's a great player. And he hasn't been. And they keep parading him out there and waiting for him to return to be a great player. And it's possible that they've waited too long and they've been too patient. And maybe we've been too patient. But the patience has to run out now. There is no tomorrow. And if they start Paul Reed, I will be surprised, but not stunned. Kang will be stunned. You won't be surprised. I mean, it's these are desperate times, and that would feel like a desperate measure, and it can be considered a bit of a panic move. But there's a reason to panic. Like this is it's situation critical. It doesn't get any more critical than this. Whatever. If you told me that they just need to hold the ball and let the shot clock expire, and that would win them the game, do it. Which might have done it for the last 3 minutes of the previous game. If they just had finished the game with four straight shot clock violations, it might have done it. Well,
0: they came close to it, didn't
1: they? I know. They did.
0: I think you started it off. You started going Apollo Creed trying to inspire Rocky in Rocky 3. Maybe he just needs to, there are no tomorrows.
1: I can tell you as a statement of fact, I remember almost nothing from Rocky 3. So if I did it, it was organic or it came from some deep hidden recess of my mind that I did not. Because I don't remember anything. Which one was Rocky 3?
0: It was Rocky 3. It was the one where he went back to the streets, Eye of the Tiger. He went back and trained in L.A. with Apollo to get ready for his fight with Mr. T, Clubber Lang.
1: Oh, is that right?
0: Yeah.
1: That was it.
0: And, Rocky just wasn't into it. He was running on the beach, and he just really wasn't into it. Like, hey, I'll come back tomorrow.

0: Yeah, I saw pieces of it. Carl Weathers was in that?
1: Yeah, he was his golf coach.
0: Was he?
1: Yeah. Chubbs, yeah.
2: Come on, man.
0: Is this a surprise to you?
2: No, it's not.
1: Missing an arm. Was it a hand? It was a hand or was it a whole arm? It was just a hand?
2: I think it was like, yeah, like from elbow to...
1: Tap it in. Just tap it in.
0: Twin Peaks fans, we finally made it to the weekend, and they can't wait to host the party. That's right. The party never stops at your favorite lodge, and this weekend, it's amazing sports action from sunup to sundown. It starts tonight, do or die, game six for the ages. That's right. Detroit basketball back on the court in a must-win game to force game seven Sunday and Saturday. They'll be showing the highly anticipated battle between Ronda Rousey and Gina Carano. Why go to Twin Peaks for sports? It's a no-brainer. They boast wall-to-wall TVs, video walls, and 98 inches big that bring all the action rather that you crave. 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
1: Dr. Karsh, Scott Anderson. Open lines 248-539-9797. Does it get back to Detroit? If so, why? If not, why not? Pistons and Cavs open the show talking about the Lions schedule a little bit. How easy it looks and how misleading that can be. It's the She Sounds Hot of Sports. 248-539-9797. We get back to your phone calls. Kevin is on a cell. And next, hello, Kevin.
2: Hey, how you guys doing?
1: Okay.
2: Good. There's something to say about when you said, should they start Duren? Yes, they should start him. I think they should run some plays starting the game off of Duren to get him going. Maybe that'll get him going, get him moving. And another thing I want to say, too, is, you guys know when Victor did that to Wesley, when he had to hit him in the neck, Pop reached out to him. Where's Ben Wallace at? Reaching out to Durham. Where's Tayshaun at? Where's Rasheed Wallace at? We need a veteran to reach out to him and keep his spirit going.
3: Well, I don't know what's happening behind the scenes. I know that Ben Wallace is at every home game, so I don't know if he's had any contact with these teams or not. But
2: we need to hear that publicly, because Durham don't really say nothing. But he needs somebody to really motivate him, get him that. Pistons don't have that motivator. Nobody on the bench that's going to tell somebody to do, yeah, you need to do this. You got Cage, but Cage, you know, he go about his business. They need a veteran president, and somebody needs to reach out to him. If they do that, he'll be okay. Because I remember when Bosch was having this same instant. Who reached out to him? People kept reaching out to him. They need people reaching out to this young brother. He'll be all right.
1: Well, I mean, if there's a resource in the organization that they can use, I would suspect that they're tapping into everything they can possibly think of. I'm curious if it's just for your sake, Kevin, or is there a reason why it needs to happen publicly?
2: The reason why I'm saying it publicly is because Duren, he's not going to really say that. You look at his post.
1: Yeah, but I'm saying, this could be going on. I can't imagine they haven't done something to try and motivate him, right? It would be in their best interest to behoove him to try and figure out how to motivate the guy.
4: Rocky III.
1: Katie wants to show him Rocky III clips. Kevin, yeah, didn't you just hear? It's Carl Weathers.
3: I mean,
1: Gator took the time out to show me the scene during the commercial break.
5: Had you seen that before, Doug?
1: No.
5: Not surprising, though.
1: No.
5: But to the caller's point, publicly or not, I'm sure the Pistons have tried everything. And right. They have tried to start the game getting Duren touches and going and things like that. I think at this point, it is just wishful thinking. It's just got to unlock on its own at this point. They've tried everything. They've even benched them at this point in critical moments, in the entire fourth quarter, entire overtime. And I'll say this, you know, this is a small credit to Duren because he hasn't brought much on the court. Off the court, he's saying all the right things.
1: Dude, like, after the game, they asked him how he felt about it. And he said, my brother's getting a job done. Talking about Paul Reed.
5: He's trying to pump them up.
1: Yes.
5: He's doing that. It's like, go get him because I suck right now. But yeah, I mean, I think it's just kind of just got to happen or not. And it just hasn't happened. I don't know what else they can do.
3: They need to run the puke.
1: What?
3: Go all semi-pro. Run the puke. Run the one play that works that was just ingrained in their mind. When the time comes down to it, you get to crunch time, need a basket. What do you do, Kang? What do you do?
5: Run the puke?
3: Run the puke.
1: Okay, look, I'm not a movie guy, and so I can sit here and you guys can roll your eyes at me. Can we reference movies that aren't 50 years old, though, Scott?
3: Semi-pro is 50 years old?
1: I don't know. It's pretty old, isn't it?
3: It's like 10 years old, 12 years old, something like that.
1: How old is it? Kenny's saying no. Do you know how old that movie is?
3: With Will Ferrell? Woody Harrelson? Was it 15 years old at most?
5: I'm going to guess 15 years old. So.
6: 2008, boys.
1: All right, so 18 years old.
3: We're good.
1: I guess that's pushing the limits.
3: We've been doing the show since 2007. Was after that.
1: Yeah, well.
5: And it was a local team.
3: Right.
1: Yes.
3: It was for the Mega Bowl. Come on.
5: We localized it for you and everything.
1: Sorry. I did see the JT. Part. I saw the JTC. Yeah, well, I won't say it on the air, but I did see the JTC.
3: One of the great scenes.
1: Let's go to DJ in Detroit. What's up, DJ?
7: What up, though, fellas? Y'all all right?
1: We're all good, right, DJ.
7: So there's so many different variations to this, man. There's really, like, no right answer to this.

0: equation. I mean, you know, I've been calling y'all for years, so you know a little of my background. I've coached, played college, low level. I coach. I've been around pros. I've seen a lot of basketball, right? And I've seen this. We got to keep in mind, number one, Durant is still a kid. Just 5 years ago, the boy was 16 years old. You know what I'm saying? So let's throw that into the equation. The other thing is, man, some of that does have to come from within. But with him being a kid, there's a lot that we got to dissect here. Like, first of all, son, do you understand fully what you have? And when I watch him play, he don't even understand what he has on most nights, which kind of lets me know. I'm not going to say you can't play or you wouldn't be in the NBA. You're talented. But do you understand the game? Meaning, every night that young man goes out there, he's literally built like young C. Webb or Dwight Howard, literally. His size-to-strength ratio is amazing, but he doesn't play with that. So that's something that comes from within. That's something that comes from maybe a mentor. I see fundamental stuff wrong a lot of times with the offensive end. Like, he don't have a feel for the game. For example, guys like Jokic, you get Jokic the ball right in front of the rim. If he has a smaller guy, he's going to drop that left, drop that right, put that shoulder in your layup. Durant to get the ball there, and he looks lost, and he'll kick it back out. That's an offseason thing. But the mentality of being a dog and imposing your will of that 6'10", 6'11", 270 frame and going and getting his 15, 20 rebounds, that's really an inner dog thing.
1: But that was
0: kind of excuse that.
1: Yeah, and I respect you a lot, DJ, but isn't that the kind of guy we saw for the entire regular season? It's a totally different thing that we've seen from Jalen Durant in the playoffs.
0: Right, so that's what I'm telling you. That's something mental. I don't like, man, the entire time of being, you guys know this, and just sports period. Playoffs bring is a different animal when it's high stakes poker, man. So mentally, that kid has to understand, and even Kay, and I want to touch on Kay. Kay has been making some really bonehead mistakes, loose with the ball in late game moments lately, and I think he's incredible. But it's high stakes poker, man. Them guys got to understand their kids; they got to bring it. So I don't know how we unlock it, guys, but we got to figure it out. And most times it's benching, but I don't know.
1: You think Rocky III helps?
2: Oh, sorry.
3: Oh, man. Yeah.
2: Unquestionably, Rocky III helps. Let's go to Bernard in Detroit. You're next on 97.1. Hello, Bernard.
4: Good morning, gentlemen.
2: Hey.
4: Happy Gilmore is not 50 years old, Doug. Anyway.
2: He said semi-pro. Semi-pro.
1: Semi-pro.
4: Semi-pro.
2: Okay. Yeah. Actually, Happy Gilmore's older than that, right?
1: Might be.
2: Yeah.
4: Happy Gilmore was a good movie, though. You know,
1: Chubbs.
2: I don't know if you got us on speaker, Bernard, but I have no idea what you just said.
4: No,
2: if you
4: I'm not on speaker. I said Happy Gilmore was a great movie, and Chubbs was the guy who got his hand bit off by the alligator.
1: That's right.
4: But listen, we all keep calling, these calls come in about Jalen doing this, Jalen doing that. And, yes, he is not playing the kind of ball he should be playing, but Jalen Durant ain't the reason we're losing these games at the end right now, man. And he needs to get his game together. But game three and game six, we gave those games away. That series should be over. We gave those away in three when Shrews took the ball from Cunningham on the inbound. Then they got two more turnovers after that. Game three was gone. We had it in our hand. You were talking about game three last week, Doug, a lot. Game six. The other day, 9 points up with 2-something left. We supposed to win that game. These are giveaways, man, that we're doing. And I'm not complaining about the refs and that call the other day or none of that. But Jalen Durant ain't playing good ball, but he is not the only reason we're losing these games. And one more thing. The other day in the fourth quarter, when Paul Reed came in, he was coming in the fourth quarter anyway. They'd been waiting. He was waiting the whole game to put Reed in the fourth quarter. Believe me, that was a planned thing. That's why he sat on the sideline the whole first, second, and third period. He was coming in.
2: Well, he may. Do you think they're going to wait till the fourth quarter tonight? Do you think Paul Reed makes an appearance before the fourth quarter tonight? That would stun me if he doesn't. If Paul Reed doesn't make an appearance in the fourth quarter tonight, I'll be stunned.
1: I mean, he's instant offense. I'd like to see him go to Paul Reed early.
5: Well, that's another question. Is he going to be seen before halftime?
1: I'd love to see that.
2: Well, you know, if we don't see it.
1: Well, then hopefully Durant's just killing it.
2: It better be because Durant is killing it. Yeah.
1: Got updated on Scoobal.
2: And watched Rocky three.
1: Four works too. It's a great montage there.
2: Didn't he die, Apollo? Carson Anderson, 97.1.
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3: I don't know if things have gone from bad to worse with Kang and his daughter, but she trolled him again. This five-year-old daughter has famously trolled him repeatedly with great lines like him telling her he loves her and she looks him dead in the eye and says, "I love mommy." Or even better, my favorite is they were watching TV, Kang's wife and the two girls sitting on the couch, Kang sitting alone in the love seat, and his daughter looks over at him and says, "Daddy, you're sitting alone."
4: And then laughed.
3: Yep. And now she's done it again.
4: Oh, no. Come on.
3: Did you say twice?
5: Yeah, she did. She had two lines on me.
4: But okay. Things are going so well. I thought we recovered.
5: She wants me to think that.
3: We're going to get to that at 11:20. No. What she's done now at 11:20.
5: She'll cut me down as soon as I start feeling good about our relationship.
3: You know, I kind of did this to my uncle when I was a kid. Apparently, when my Uncle Bill was staying with us, my family tells this story all the time. I really liked Uncle Bill, but Uncle Bill was staying with us and my dad said, "All right, here's what we're going to do today." And then when he got done, I said, as like a four-year-old, "And take Uncle Bill to the airport."
4: Wow.
5: Get out of here, Uncle Bill.
3: Right? That's pretty cold-blooded.
4: Closing time.
5: You ain't got to go home.
3: Yeah.
5: But you got to get up out of here.
3: Let's anyway, go. At 11:20, the latest troll job from a five-year-old.
4: One foot in front of the other.
3: All right. Is it going to come back to Detroit? If so, why? If not, why not? Charles says, "I feel like the Pistons will play like the backs are against the wall and they will win this game and take it back to Detroit." Alex Brewer tweets us, "No, the energy level has been deflated. They can't close out games." Darius says they are capable of winning. I'm just not expecting it, mainly because they need JD to play better. And Charles Wilcox tweets us, "Sunday is game 7. Talking legacies, Donovan Mitchell's legacy game was game 4. Cleveland couldn't go down 3-1 and win, and he didn't allow them to. Tonight," Cade says, "I see your game 4 at home, Spida, and I raise you my game 6 on the road. This is Cade's legacy game. Watch and see." 248-539-9797. Miles is in Ipsy and next. Hello, Miles.
6: Miles? 3-1.
3: Okay, you got to keep your radio down, bro.
4: So a couple of just notes that are kind of breaking news here. First is that all three of the players who are listed on the injury list are actually at the shoot around and shooting for the Pistons.
3: Good.
4: Duncan Robinson and crew. That's good news. And then there was an update from John Heyman about Scoobal. And he says that Tarek Scoobal is already playing catch, barely a week out of elbow surgery. The operation to remove one loose body was arthroscopic, and he might beat initial estimates of 2 months out. 6 weeks remains possible.
3: Well, interesting. I'm always skeptical of positive Scoobal news that it's just Scott Boras filling the news cycle with.
4: I'm going to guess that's where John Heyman got it. Mm-hmm. But, you know, peddling hope for a fan base wanting to get their ace pitcher back, I don't know if that's wise unless you actually have concrete evidence to support it.
3: Because the last thing he needs to do is be rushed back.
4: Right. But if he's actually already playing catch, that's impressive.
3: Motown Grid says, "Party don't stop yet. They're coming back to the D and they'll take care of business and be ready for them next. Duncan hits 4 threes. Cade and Harris provide much of the scoring and Stu and Reed some nasty blocks. Cavs play scared. Pistons win 102-93.
4: One of the disappointing things about game 5 was because Duncan Robinson was out of the game and didn't play with the

0: back soreness. We didn't get to see whether or not what you had said was going to come to fruition, which was when JB called out the officiating for not allowing his players to get through screens, and specifically said Duncan Robinson, that we were kind of focusing on, okay, let's see if, you know, are they going to call it tonight? Well, Robinson didn't even play, so we didn't get a chance to see that. Now that we've had all this fanfare about what happened with the officiating in Game 5, Game 6 tonight, if Duncan Robinson's playing, again, laser focused to see if they're going to allow him to break free from screens or not.
1: Right. 248-539-9797. Miles, take two. What's up, man?
2: Hey, what's happening, Mr. Kyrus? Miles, your Kia salesperson from many years ago.
1: Oh, my gosh. Wow. Thank you.
2: I just wanted to speak on the on the previous caller, the coach guy. I really believe in Durant's potential. I mean, he's a young kid. Obviously, there's a mental block. It doesn't help us in this series, but I would, during the offseason, seek out Hakeem Olajuwon, whatever it costs. Mm-hmm. He's always willing to work with players from other teams. And just in saying that, I believe he has the potential to, in 2 or 3 years, be a Jermaine O'Neal-type player. And I got the faith these boys are going to the finals.
1: This year?
2: This year.
1: Wow. Okay, so you've given us two things there, but I want to get to the second one, which is, why do you believe that they not only bounce back and win this series, but take care of the Knicks as well?
2: Well, I think that, you know, the only thing that scares me is obviously if we have to go to a Game 7 and it's obvious that Cade is wearing down, that I think we own New York. And all season long you've heard about, you know, we want New York. We want New York. My only fear is that we're worn out due to the length and New York being able to sit there and rest. But then you also look at typically the team that has been resting has kind of lost their edge. They're kind of rusty. And even though we're at home, I expect, you know, that, you know, I'm giving it 6 games, but I got us going to the finals. Now, we'll lose to San Antonio because that's who I've had in the finals for months now.
1: Well, Miles, I hope you're right. And yes, teams can get rusty. Not all of them do. Detroit's got a lot of work to do to even get to New York. The thing that stings, okay? Look, sports can be really gratifying. You can enjoy the hell out of them. And you can be proven right. And you can, you know, take down rivals and have very satisfying wins. And then there's the exact opposite of that. What I really, really don't want, and that's why, God, tonight, if they could get it back to Detroit, I don't like that Cleveland, at the end of the year, allegedly, was trying to manipulate the standings so they get Detroit in the second round. I don't like the quotes that came out of Cleveland's locker room during the season where they said, Detroit's not in our class. That's going to sting if Cleveland closes. I don't like their cute, nice little basketball team, that voice out of New York that said it. Because in the end, if all of that was right, it's a bitter pill to swallow. But it would serve as elite off-season motivation.
0: That's the positive I would take out of it. Do I like hearing all that stuff? No, but I kind of love that we've got a real rival. There's a definite rivalry right now.
1: Oh.
0: And yeah, I think it's awesome. And that part of it is great. And did you think about what happens if the Pistons force a Game 7?
1: Mm-hmm.
0: And they're playing on Sunday afternoon or whenever the game's going to be. The next day, regardless of what happens in that game between the Pistons and the Cavs, if they get to a Game 7, the next day, Monday night, the Cleveland Guardians are in town against the Tigers. So it'd be interesting what kind of Cleveland hangover there is with this city in rooting against that town as it relates to baseball. Although, unfortunately, the Tigers aren't really doing much right now, so people are maybe not paying as much attention as what could have been kind of fun, particularly if the Pistons force a Game 7 and win a Game 7, and then here comes Cleveland for a 3-game set.
1: Do they force a Game 7? If so, why? If not, why not? More of your phone calls and feedback coming up. Also, Kang's daughter's trolling him again.
0: Come on.
1: Yeah, we'll get to that story at 11:20 here on Carson Anderson on 97.1.
0: Well, we've seen it lately. 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

0: You got big plans for the weekend? Exciting. Single guy, fast lane. What do you got going on?
1: I don't know.
0: Got too many options.
1: So many things. Yeah, so many things. Well, I mean, it's there's rain involved. We got the game tonight. So
0: Is there rain? I thought it was like only overnight.
1: Let's hope it's only overnight. But I thought I saw some rain in the forecast. But it's going to be finally. We're starting to get temperatures in the 70s, maybe even to the 80s, which is great.
0: Yep.
1: I'm not sure. I don't know. Play fast and loose, Doug.
0: Yeah.
1: Just going to play fast and loose.
0: Just way too much to choose from.
1: Yeah.
0: Kang, what about you? You got anything exciting planned? Watermelon shark season starts soon?
2: No, but she is doing some shark stuff. The older daughter is taking swim lessons, so that's on the docket this weekend.
0: Gotcha.
2: Yeah, did you take swim lessons early, Gator? Because I know you're a good swimmer.
1: I'm not sure if I take lessons or I think my parents just taught us, you know.
2: Wow, just naturally threw you in the water and you knew how to swim?
1: Sink or swim, man. That's how it works.
2: Yeah. That's why they call you the Gator.
1: I don't remember going into a pool until we moved to Michigan, so I would have been like 5 years old, and we used to go to West Bloomfield High School for open swims, and we'd go there, and we learned. I mean, I think our parents just kind of taught us quickly, and my brother and I loved being in the water, and we just had a great time, so I don't think we actually took lessons, but started swimming competitively, I think when I was 9.
2: Like getting in meets?
1: Yeah.
2: Nice.
1: Yeah. In fact, I was 10 years old and I was swimming against 17-year-olds.
0: How'd that work out?
1: It was horrible.
2: How is that even allowed?
1: It's because we had, like, anybody was in that. It was, like, I think the age group was 15 to 17. In summer leagues, they had all different types of age groups for your summer club that you belong to. And 15 to 17 was an age group. And there were a couple of events where they had for that age group where we just didn't have a swimmer. And the coach at the time was like, anybody want to do it? And I'm like, yep. Like, okay, Scott, go ahead. It was like the 50 freestyle, you know, just there and back, you know.
2: Yeah, but as soon as you hit the water, you're already losing.
1: I was done. Yeah, I got killed, but I didn't care. I just wanted to swim in an event, you know, and because we had a whole mess load of 9 and 10-year-olds, you know, so I may have only been involved in one event in the 9 and 10, but I could get another one. I could get another race if I wanted to jump up to 15, 17, which I did and lost by like 10 seconds. Yeah. But it was fun.
0: But the question is, when you got on the starting blocks and people didn't know, or like they look and go, look at this kid. He must be a prodigy.
1: This kid's tiny. This kid's tiny.
0: You get in the water, they're like, maybe not.
1: Yeah. Is he going to make it? Is he going to finish? Is he going to finish? And when you finish that far behind the rest of the group,
0: yeah,
1: you get the cheers from the
0: Everybody's
1: crowd.
0: Everybody's cheering.
1: Like, come on, let's go. Oh, he's trying so hard.
0: It's so good for you.
1: Yay.
0: All right. Well, Pistons in action tonight. We got more texts coming in. I'm confident in a Piston win tonight because this group is confident in each other and they believe in each other with one obvious exception. Wow. That's harsh.
2: Wait, which one's the obvious one?
0: This person Joel goes Smith. On to write. Matt in Pontiac goes on to continues and says, if Duren isn't going to do anything else, he should at least send Mitchell to the floor a couple of times. Oh, the Mitchell rules. Donovan Mitchell rules?
1: I mean, there is something to be said for
0: just
1: if you're
0: going
1: to enter the lane, then make them earn it, right?
0: Mm-hmm.
1: The problem is in today's NBA, they'll look for intent like that. Particularly if you dare touch a star, they're looking for intent to change it up to a flagrant.
0: Yep.
1: And that's no good.
0: The only way I'm calming the F down is if Jalen Duren pulls his head out of his rear end and drops at least 15 and 10. He is literally shooting us in the foot so bad. Cade can't do anything about it. Tonight is the night he needs to prove himself

0: more than ever. That's from Kyle in Ann Arbor. And that's in response to where I said at the beginning of the show, where is the Cade meme, like the Justin Verlander meme, where it was posted with the caption, everybody calm the F down, I got this. Well, we've got another star. Should we all calm the F down and let Cade work?
1: The interesting thing to me is even with that text, this is how we've lowered our standards. Jalen Duren was 20-10 in the regular season. We're just hoping for 15-10 now.
0: Right.
1: Can he give us 15?
0: Yep. Be nice. All right. We'll get to more of your Pistons stuff coming up here. But first, Kang said to me, it happened again. I said, what? My daughter, who's 5 years old and just makes it pretty clear where you rank in the household. Dad, dead last. She has trolled you again. What happened this time?
2: So, you know, the other day we're listening to, I think, the Little Mermaid soundtrack, you know, from Disney that, you know, you don't remember that cartoon, right? Gator?
1: Little Mermaid, sure. Above the Sea, wasn't that one?
2: Yeah, it's something. Under the Sea.
1: Under the Sea. Above the Sea.
3: No, it's okay.
1: Underwater jackass. Oh, yeah. Under the Sea? Sure, yeah. Ariel?
2: Yeah, she's a big fan of Ariel, yeah. Okay? Yeah. Big fan. So I said, hey, would you like to become a mermaid? And she said, well, what's mommy? And I said, well, let's say she's a mermaid. Then yes, I want to be a mermaid. And I said, well...
1: Oh, you pushed it.
2: Well, what if mommy was a human? She's like, well, then I'd want to be a human. I said, what if daddy is a mermaid? She says, what's mommy?
1: Again.
2: Then she said, I said human. She goes, I'm never going back to be a mermaid. She said that.
0: She said that?
2: Yes. And she laughed.
0: Oh, my God.
2: She's trolling me.
0: Yep.
2: And so I'm like, okay, whatever. But the reason I bring it up again today, Doug, is because it happened this morning. So it made me think of that, too. This morning, I go into her room while she's sleeping, but I have to wake her up, right? So I give her a couple kisses on the cheek to wake up. She looks at me, she goes, stop it. I want mommy.
1: Wow.
3: Wow.
1: Wow.
2: Dude.
1: Oh, no.
2: It's brutal, man.
1: Wow. At some point, Kang is going to snap.
3: No.
1: At some point, Kang is going to snap, and he's going to say, I should have stopped at one.
0: Ouch.
2: I'm not.
1: I mean, it's in your bag. I'm just saying, I mean, it's in your bag, brother. At some point, you need to defend yourself.
0: Gator's expecting Kang to come out with some cold-blooded stuff here.
1: Well, I mean, you got to match
0: it. I wish you were a boy.
2: Mm. Wow. He's like, stop it. I want mommy.
0: That's hard.
2: Pretty bad.
1: Yeah, I wanted an appreciative daughter. First one is...
0: Wow,
1: I'm sorry, man.
2: Saga continues. I'll let you guys know more later.
0: Oh. I looked down and the thug aim on Twitch says, remember this when she wants a car, Kang.
1: Yeah, ask your mother.
0: Yeah, that's right. So what does your wife think of this?
2: She laughs. She's like, it's your fault because you like, I think she's like, you're too much on her. You're like, you want her to love you so much that I think it's turning, you know, the other way.
1: That's true. So do the,
0: the aloof thing.
1: It's like you got to back off. Attitude that's been as old as time itself. Guys just ignore the women and see what happens, right? They come back at some point. Daddy? Yeah. And they're like, okay, hey, what's up, pumpkin?
0: Yeah. Daddy's busy.
1: Yeah, daddy's got other things to do.
0: Working on my short game over here.
1: And the cat's in the cradle and the silver spoon.
2: We got a text, Kang. Does your daughter know that you're her biological father?
0: Oh, dude, I'm sorry. You know what's funny? Our kids, pretty good with our kids, although my daughter couldn't stand my dad. My dad walked into a room, she started to cry. And he thinks this goes back to when she was real little. We had all the Thomas the Train play sets.
1: Mm-hmm.
0: And he walked in and immediately put his hands on Thomas, and she lost it. Like, don't touch my Thomas the Train. Boy. And it didn't get better for a lot of years. She cried when she saw him. And but this is worse because this is dad.
1: Yeah.
0: So has your oldest figured this out?
2: What do you mean?
0: Like does
1: she know that there's a rift?
0: Yeah.
2: Yeah, she knows.
0: Yeah.
2: She knows, but she's like the softer, easy one. She's, you know, she listens to me sometimes, at least sometimes, not all the time. The other one does not at all.
0: Yeah. Well,
1: they both have their.

0: ways of manipulating you.
1: This is true.
0: One is through kindness, and the other one is just to completely eviscerate you on a daily basis to the point where you continue to, you dial it up even more. You will get that girl a pony at some point.
1: You know what? They always say, like, usually they like you at the early ages, right, Doug? And then they turn on you when it's like 12, 13, whatever.
2: Maybe it gets terrible.
1: Maybe it's the opposite with this one for me. Maybe I'm going to get the good years when everyone got the bad years.
2: You keep telling yourself that. It's teenage girls. The boys weren't a walk in the park either, but they get to that age and it gets rough.
1: it gets rough, man.
2: Oh, dude, I'm going to tell you. I couldn't believe it. I'm like, what happened to our children?
0: I grew up, Dad.
2: The oldest is coming around. The others are showing signs of perhaps coming around, but oldest has come around quite a bit. So apparently 24 might be the age, gang, where you get them.
1: I can't wait that long.
2: All right.
0: You really can't.
2: We've got Pistons to talk about, of course. In the meantime, Gator has had enough and wants changes immediately. We'll get to that today at 11:31 here on Carson Anderson on 97.1.
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12: A mostly dry start. That's according to Michigan Ag Today chief meteorologist Ryan Martin in his latest Johnny Truss planting weather forecast.
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12: Martin says while moisture tries to pop up for our neighbors to the south, there won't be any here.
14: We squeeze out one more day of decent drying Friday and hit and miss a scattered showers. That's it for Saturday, mostly in central Michigan to the northern part of the thumb. The rest of the state likely escapes Saturday precipitation. Into Sunday, scattered showers develop in the afternoon and evening, but I think the biggest round of moisture here out of the next several days will come Monday, Tuesday, early Wednesday. Right there, I'm going to pencil in thunderstorms that give us 1.25 inches of rain, coverage at 100% of Michigan.
12: According to Martin, behind the little bit of moisture, we're going to see dry conditions all the way through Memorial Day weekend.
14: As a matter of fact, we may be dry from next Thursday all the way through the 20th.

0: 29th. There is a significant frontal boundary building to our west and late the 29th. That probably ends our dry run, but I think there's plenty of opportunity for field work as we move through next week in Michigan.
1: But Martin says to expect milder temps.
0: We do have one more shot of cool temperatures likely over this weekend into early next week, and then we are well above normal for a large part of that dry spell next week.
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0: We've got some moisture trying to push toward the state through the day today. I'm Chief Meteorologist Ryan Martin. Let's take a look at the Michigan Farm Forecast. Waking up to see some moisture move through Wisconsin, but it seems to want to fall apart at the Lake Michigan line, and that means we are going to squeeze out a mostly dry day today. Don't be surprised in western Michigan if you see a little bit of cloud cover and threatening skies to the west, but nothing really can get going here. And as we move through Saturday, some hit and misses, scattered showers. Coverage doesn't look all that great, probably 30% with totals of a few hundreds to maybe three or four tenths, that is all. But I don't think the big rains get up here. They stay down at farther south in Indiana. Moving into the part of the weekend, Sunday is going to be mostly sunny and warm. A little bit of afternoon shower and thunderstorm action. At this rate, I think we make it into Monday with no significant moisture. Monday afternoon, thunderstorms are firing off to our west and south. That leads to a big round of rain for later Tuesday into early Wednesday morning. I think we can see a quarter to three quarters of an inch there, and then we're done. Back to dry weather behind that for a large part of the rest of next week. High pressure sets up right over the top of us for the Memorial Day weekend. However, it may not take full control until we get past, or rather to Memorial Day, past into the following week. We might be a little unsettled as we move through the Friday-Saturday time frame leading into that strong surface high. That's the way your forecast is stacking up. I'm meteorologist Ryan Martin.
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5: They have. From Toledo. Corey Jolks, who is, I think he's 30 years old. He's kind of been around the league. been around the league for a while. But he's got some pop in the bat. His on-base percentage is .385. His OPS is .857. And he's got six home runs this year, which is tied for the lead with Toledo, along with the other guy I want to perhaps give a shot to. And that's Ben Malgarry, the another outfielder, who is, I believe, 26, whose on-base percentage is .391 and .888 OPS, and also has the six home runs. Either, both of them, I don't care. We need new blood in this lineup. At the very least, I can say goodbye to Zach Short because Zach McKinstry's back and healthy, so there's no excuse. I've got the backup to Kevin McGonigal at shortstop if I need him, which is Zach McKinstry. Let's bring Jace Young back today and have a conversation about bringing one or two more players up at the expense of Wenzel Perez and Jamai Jones. I was a big Wenzel Perez fan, and I hope that there's something there, but at this point, he's not hitting at the major league level they got to send him back down, give him his chance there.

0: I don't care if they don't have options. Then if that means that you lose him, then you lose him. All right? Because he's not the difference maker on this roster. He's the last guy on the roster, or the second to last guy on the roster.
1: So as far as...
0: Am I overreacting?
1: Well, I mean, what's interesting is you are shuffling chairs here a little bit, but amongst placeholders, right? I mean, the shortstop and outfield spots get the boost when Javi Baez comes back eventually.
0: Mm-hmm.
1: The outfield spot, corner outfield spot, gets a boost when Kerry Carpenter comes back eventually. Or Parker Meadows,
0: another
1: one. Who
0: also isn't hitting right now.
1: Parker Meadows and Baez can help out in center. Like, there is plenty of... You are taking replacement players and replacing them with more replacement guys.
0: Yeah.
1: And I don't know that any of this dramatically moves the needle. There is a large probability that Zach Short is not about to turn himself into a great player.
0: How about good?
1: I'm working to that. Okay. There is a chance that Jace Young could be good at some point. Maybe not, but Short's defined. Young is not. So there's, I like that, okay? The other two, more veterans, but, you know, what are you losing? Like, there's a versatility with Perez that I don't know that it's Malgiri, mm-hmm, or Jelks brings to the table. But you know, I mean, I don't think you're going to get much protest from anyone. It's too bad though, because Perez has had some good moments for Detroit.
0: Well, he's had moments, but you know,
1: too bad. I think it's too bad. Like, it already happened.
0: Right. I think a lot of players have had moments, but it's more than a moment that you have to look at this. Yeah. And that's what I'm saying here. And, look, I don't know if Corey Jolks is going to be the guy. They got him, they acquired him, and we saw in spring training that he had some pop, and he's brought that pop into the regular season with Toledo here. Jace Young, though, I think that's the easy one for me to say, let's bring him back up, all right? He was here a couple years ago and clearly struggled, hasn't hit his first home run in the major leagues yet, got sent back down, brought up this year with, you know, brought up and then sent down and brought back up again, and kind of like a yo-yo a little bit. But he looks much more prepared at the plate. And right now, he's at a career high in the minors in terms of what his batting average is. He's hitting .270, which isn't outstanding, but it's not bad. Actually, it's in today's baseball, hitting .270, you'll take it. With the .860 OPS, you'll really take it. His on-base percentage is .401, and he's hitting for power. And I think it's an opportunity to give a guy an opportunity because he deserves it. It's not just you're doing it because he deserves it.
1: Well, Gage Workman worked himself into an opportunity, and look
0: how that's throwing the ball away.
1: Just because Workman did it doesn't mean that others will. But you know, Workman's an example of why it's okay to kick the tires and give a player a shot. Workman's more like Jace Young in terms of he's been on the prospect list, and so there was some respect for him as having a chance to be quality major leaguer.
0: Yeah. Now, in a few weeks, the conversation, if they still haven't done anything, and you mentioned that all these guys have a chance to come back, you know, whether it's Javi Baez, Kerry Carpenter, they can come back maybe sooner. I don't know when what Baez's timetable is, but Carpenter's may not be all that serious, and if that's great, then okay, here we go. But a guy who might still be hanging around here in a few weeks, if the opportunity presents itself, is Max Anderson, who had been hurt for much of this season, but started his rehab stint a few weeks ago, did really well in his rehab stint. Now he's back with Toledo at the AAA level, and it's only 8 games, but he's killing it in 8 games with 8 RBIs, a couple of home runs. His OPS is over 1,000. He's hitting over .400. And that's a guy who's got a little bit more versatility because he can play the infield. So we'll see.
1: I think changes
0: need to happen, and one in particular.
1: Well, as we sit here and try to kill time and not sink in a central division that isn't particularly good, they are currently sinking. And I don't know what the number is when they get to the trade deadline, if they have a healthy roster that makes them believe that they can dig out of a hole. Is that number 6 games back? And if they're 6.5 games back, they're willing to sell. Is that number? Because there is a line, right? There's a line that if they cross it, they may be sellers. And they could...

0: They could be sellers with an elite piece to sell and other good pieces to sell when you start getting into the always coveted bullpen arms. And Scott, I don't know what that line is. The way this is trending, they might cross it. Like when we talked about a couple weeks ago, all right, this season could go one of three ways. One of them was be sellers at the trade deadline. They are plummeting right now.
1: They are, and they need to stay.
0: And they're only
1: right
0: four
1: now.
0: And a half back,
1: but it's not going in the right direction. What is going to go in the right direction is the pitching staff. Like I mentioned earlier, the Casey Mize might be pitching tomorrow. Might be your starter tomorrow. They don't think he needs to go and have a rehab start. That he'd be ready to go. Bo Brisky is. It seems like he could be ready to go real soon too, like within a week or so, as he's pitching, doing his rehab stints, coming out of the bullpen and doing a fine job. Troy Melton looks great, but I don't think he can come back until May 24th. And then Justin Verlander is on schedule. They put him on the 60-day DL, but it's not because of any setbacks. It was just roster manipulation, and he'll be back at the end of the month. So they are going to get some help there, both in the rotation and in the bullpen, which is it's encouraging. But the lineup right now, they just haven't been putting forth enough runs. So let's add something to it while you can, because, I mean, what's the worst that's going to happen if you take Zach Short off the roster? You've already waived him before and nobody picked him up. So what are we doing?
0: 248-539-9797. All right, coming up, the big old tub of pretzels. Question of the day. That is straight ahead. In the noon hour, we'll get to back to the line.

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3: The fighting spirit of the Marine Corps is born of battles won. Battles won within. Over enemies of fear. Enemies of doubt. It's who we are. It's what we do. It's a promise made to you for more than two centuries. A promise of the Marines.
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5: Four. Staved three times, 3-0. And back at it again tonight in Cleveland. Can they get the series back to Detroit? In the meantime, it's time for the big old tub of pretzels question of the day. Oh. These are random questions that get sent in to our mostly via text. So if you have random questions that you and your friends debate, you can help solve the debate and argument. Things you guys are talking about outside of the world of sports or sometimes sports related. Text right now at 248-539-9797. It could be used as a future question. And on your mark, get set, go.
6: All right, you ready, boys?
5: Yep.
6: I have pulled out the first random question.
5: Mm-hmm.
6: The question is, what is the worst body part to have fall asleep? Gator? The worst body part to have fall asleep. It's happened to every one of us.
5: Yeah, sure.
7: I think it's the foot. Because the foot is the bottom of the leg. And that'll affect everything with walking and, you know, to get it going, you don't feel it. And it's a horrible way to, like, start your day. Right? I mean, at least with the arm, I feel like, you know, when that sensation, nobody's going to know if your arm's asleep. But your foot, you're going to know it's asleep. Or someone's just going to say, what'd you do to your ankle, dude?
5: Yeah, I mean, the only other thing I can think of is like, when you sleep on your hand and you wake up in the morning and there's, like, a stranger underneath you. Like, what the hell is that?
7: Did you say stranger?
8: Did you call it the stranger?
7: Come on, man. You're a married man, for God's sake.
5: Let me ask you a question.
7: Well, that's
5: does a head rush fall into this category, like you stand up too quick and you start to faint?
7: No.
5: Okay. Because that's always a wild one when that happens in public and you're, like, grabbing a hold of things.
6: You're probably right with the foot because you have to, like, kind of, you can't walk. You have to, like,
7: lean on one side. You're shaking it out. Or if you try to walk, you're just dragging it along with. It's there for the ride.
6: But have you had your entire arm fall asleep before? It's the weirdest
5: it
6: feeling,
5: It is very
6: right?
5: weird. Like, you really got to sleep funny.
6: Yeah, and you don't feel your arm. You're like, oh, my God. And you have to sit there and wait for all the blood to come back flowing through back that arm.
5: It's a terrible
7: like
5: feeling.
7: Windmilling and let's go.
6: You can't even do that. It's just, like, flopping around. I don't know. It's weird.
5: It is weird. Strange question, too. next one.
6: All right. F, Mary, kill.
5: Oh, God.
6: Burrito, calzone, egg roll. So okay. Food related here.
7: You want me to start?
6: I think you should start, Doug. I mean, you know how he was with food. Who knows?
5: Yeah, let me think about this one. Mm-hmm.
7: Okay. I'll start with Mary. I'm going to marry the burrito.
6: Okay.
7: You can throw anything in that burrito and just wrap it up like a big

0: I love it. Here we go, burrito. My other two choices are calzone. What was the third?
1: Egg roll.
0: An egg roll. Oh. I will.
2: Did you marry burrito without even knowing the other two contestants?
0: No, I heard. True love is true love. I will kill the calzone. I don't know if I've ever actually ordered a calzone in my life. I think somebody has at a table and we all kind of nibble at it, but I don't think I've ever ordered a calzone. I like pizza. I don't need it all totally encapsulated there. And I F the egg roll. Love egg rolls, but you know, if it's going to be a one-time thing, that's fine.
2: Yeah.
0: Burrito, burrito's my true love.
2: Yeah.
3: Yeah, I think about the ratio of which these things have been ordered by me. It gets pretty easy. It is marry the burrito, F the egg roll, kill the calzone. The only time I've had a calzone is when I worked at a pizza place and made one for myself. I've never actually ordered one.
0: But you're okay knowing that it's burrito, not burrito bowl.
2: Yeah.
3: Yeah, if necessary, sure.
2: Well, it's burrito. These are all wrapped.
3: Yep. Burritos, look, burritos are great.
2: They are great.
0: So good.
3: I'll usually go with the bowl option, but.
0: And enchiladas last night. So good.
2: You made that choice all by yourself, kid?
0: Yeah.
3: He's a big boy.
2: Yeah, he is. I'm gonna marry the egg roll, F the burrito, and kill the calzone.
3: So it's a consensus on calzone.
2: Yeah, sorry, calzone.
0: But you went with marry the egg roll.
2: Yeah, I've had more of them in my life. I enjoy the egg roll a lot. There's a lot of different kinds of egg rolls. I don't think people realize that as well.
0: Egg rolls.
2: And the burrito is kind of the same, which is not a bad thing, but it's pretty much the same thing, you know?
0: I mean, it's an easy decision for me to go right to it, but it's not that I don't have love for the egg roll. You know, I love the egg roll.
2: I mean, I get corned beef egg roll as well. Do I get steak and cheese egg roll? I get all the egg rolls.
0: Yeah.
2: See? There you go.
3: I need to have another egg roll. It's been years.
0: So good. The crunch. Well, I mean, you think it's up your alley. They got it sprouts.
3: I know. Dude, I could totally do it.
2: Sprouts.
3: Yep.
0: Sprouts.
3: With the hot Chinese mustard.
0: Oh, the mustard.
3: It's fantastic.
0: So great.
3: One more.
2: All right, one more. Here we go. If you had to get a tattoo of an athlete on your body, who would you get?
3: God.
2: What athlete would it be? For me, I'm not going to tell you who, but no, yeah, I'm going to let you answer first, Gator. Go ahead.
3: I think I can answer for you, Kang.
2: No, you can't.
0: I think I can answer for Kang as well.
2: Go ahead.
3: I think you get the Jordan logo.
0: Yeah.
2: No, it would not be.
3: Okay. Wow.
0: Okay.
3: All right.
0: Something with Kobe, then.
3: This is weird. Because, you know.
0: First of all, I have no intentions of ever getting a tattoo in my life. I don't. And froze, no, this throws is, again. This that's is great. An, Good it, for you. But yeah, it's not.
3: It's an embarrassing question to answer.
0: And why would it? So if I'm going to get a tattoo of an athlete, what do I want? I mean. You want a tattoo of a man on my body?
2: No, you can go female athlete.
0: Well,
2: no,
0: this is my thought process. I don't want a tattoo of a man on my body. So I'll go Livy Dunn.
2: Speaking of stranger, yeah. Doug.
0: I had an answer. I think the answer is I wouldn't, but I can't answer that way.
2: Okay. That's fine. You had to answer this.
0: I had to answer,
2: but you had to answer. Doug, you have to answer.
3: Okay, so the idea of getting the tattoo of the likeness of an actual athlete, like my favorite athlete of all time is Tony Gwynn.
0: There it is.
3: But do I want a Tony Gwynn tattoo? Along the lines of the Jordan logo, I might get the Ken Griffey Jr. Swingman logo just because as a baseball guy, it's a cool logo. So I think I'd probably do that.
2: Doug, the swinger over here.
3: Well, yeah. You know, you can make fun of everybody's answer, but I think that to me feels the least harmful.
2: I hear you.
3: Yep.
2: Well, see, I'm going to go with someone who's deceased because their legacy is already written. Like, what if Livy Dunn or Ken Griffey Jr. end up doing something and you're like, oh my God. I have this person tattooed on my body.
3: Right. Wow, that's a great point.
0: Yeah, so, for a cover-up.
2: Yeah, so I'm going to go with, like, Roberto Clemente. You know, he passed, unfortunately, but he did something, was doing
0: humanitarian,
2: something
0: tremendous.
3: Like,
0: yeah.
3: Like one of the greatest humans
2: exactly.
3: ever.
2: Yeah, so that's what I would do. I would not go with someone who's currently alive. That's why I wouldn't go with the Jordan, Doug. If something comes out later on, I'm like, oh, my God. He was on Epstein Island, like, you know, something like that.
3: Sure,
2: whatever. I don't want any of that.
0: Yeah, this feels like, that's a smart answer. I feel awful with my Livy Dunn response now.
2: She's the youngest one.
0: Like, I mean, like, yeah, like total admiration. There's some of you got this awesome tattoo of Roberto Clemente on your bicep, and you're like, that looks great.
3: Yeah.
0: That's actually cool.
2: What do you got? Well, who's that?
0: That's Livy Dunn.

0: You know, it's a tattoo.
1: Yeah. I want to change my answer.
2: To Paul Skeens. Kang, you just won.
1: How would be good.
3: Yeah.
0: Kang's got it. I mean, it's a great thought process. It's
2: it makes all the sense in the world.
0: Go with somebody who is deceased, who left their legacy, and the legacy is not going to be tainted anymore, right?
4: Yeah.
0: It couldn't possibly be tainted.
4: Yeah, you would
0: Clemente
4: think.
0: Clemente is, I mean, I don't know if you can get better than that for baseball. But Doug, you can do Tony Gwynn. I'm surprised.
2: I could do Tony Gwynn. I could do Tony. I wish Tony Gwynn had a sweet logo. Like, there was a cool one. Actually, no, there was a cool one where Tony Gwynn has, it's like him taking a swing, and it the way the swing looks, it looks like a three, and there's a K behind it for when he got 3,000 hits. That would kind of be a cool one.
0: Yeah.
2: And his legacy is not going to change, is my guess.
4: You could get like a Tony Gwynn basketball one.
2: Dude, that's so sick.
4: Right? Throw people off, really.
2: Led them whacking assists.
0: Maybe Konstantinov. That's He's not deceased, too. Of course, thankfully. But
2: Kang, well played.
4: Yeah, too late, dude. You're stuck with Livy Dunn forever.
0: Send your questions. Sounds like a great response. You're stuck with Livy Dunn. Oh, damn. As a tattoo. Oh, crap.
2: Send your questions in right now for the Big Old Tub of Pretzels, 248-539-9797. We will paste them and put them in there for future use. It's the Big Old Tub of Pretzels here on Carson Anderson. Let's get back to the Lions schedule release, which came out yesterday. We'll do that today at 12:02 on Carson Anderson on 97.1.
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3: The Karsh, Scott Anderson, 97.1. Great to be with you here on a Friday. Big game tonight, Pistons and Cavs. Obviously, we will get back to that today at 12:30. Lions schedule is out now. And, look, it is impossible not to look at it and start thinking about what you think is going to happen this season. It's also something that we have learned over the years. To judge a schedule before a season starts as easy or tough is a dangerous game, because it is such an unpredictable league. Injuries lead to massive swings in expectations for teams. But the Lions will open against New Orleans in week one. They travel to Buffalo to open up their new stadium in week two. Home to the Jets in week three. At Carolina in week four. At Arizona in week five. Bye week in week six. I think it's pretty safe to say that the Lions will be favored in four of those five games. A chance to get off to a very good start. And we know that we probably shouldn't do that. But if you take Vegas win totals, okay, and for people who don't know what a win total is, this is a way you can gamble on a team to exceed or come short of an expectation. Vegas puts out a win total on a 17-game schedule for every team, and you can bet over or under that win total. So, for instance, the best teams, the winningest teams in football are expected to be the Ravens and Rams. They both have win totals of 11.5. You can bet over or under 11.5. The Lions' win total is 10.5, tied with a bunch of teams, including the Green Bay Packers, the Buffalo Bills, the Kansas City Chiefs, the Los Angeles Chargers, the Philadelphia Eagles, the San Francisco 49ers, and the Seattle Seahawks. It's a pretty healthy group and a healthy number to have. But when you line up the entire league from 1 to 32, from the Ravens and Rams at 11.5 all the way down to the Cardinals and Dolphins at 4.5, if you draw a line in the middle, well, you draw the line in the middle of the 9.5 group. So there are 17 teams that are 9.5 wins or more, which is projected to be over 500. 9-8 or 8-9, there's your line of delineation. So 9.5 or more, those teams are all projected to win 9 games or 10 games in the case of the 9.5 teams. So 17 teams expected to be above 500, 15 teams expected to be below 500. The Detroit Lions, of the 15 teams that are projected to be below 500, the Lions play 12 games of their 17. It is one of the most lopsided schedules I can remember. It is gloriously lopsided for the Lions. In a data point that unfortunately doesn't mean as much as we want it to. We want this to say that this should be an easy schedule. Hell, they should wake up in the morning, roll out of bed, and win 12 games. But that's not how it works. We know better. I made the analogy earlier. This probably is something that doesn't play as much of a role in this day and age with social media and social media posts. But there was an era where you might be talking to a person of the other sex. This could be true of any male or female. And you think, she sounds hot. Never met her, but she sounded hot. The schedule sounds hot. It can be misleading.
4: Well, I mean, we're looking at it at the schedule from across.

0: bar. You know, and from a distance, like, whoa.
1: We see is a silhouette.
0: Who's that chick with the long blonde hair over there? She looks like she could be hot. Is she hot? Mm-hmm. I don't know. I think take a closer look. And right now, I just entered the bar.
1: Mm-hmm. So, look, I'm trying not to get carried away, but this does look like fast start is, it's not a given, but man, it looks pretty healthy, doesn't it?
0: It does. I'm more reluctant to play this game because of what we've seen happen in the past. We know the injuries can really play a role. I don't mind playing the schedule game. I just like to wait until September, go through a training camp, see who's healthy before I do it. But right now,
1: You like to do it the responsible way?
0: Yeah. I'm not as dangerous as you. I'm just not as dangerous as you. But for the sake of discussing it now, you have to concede. I mean, we know that the schedule is going to be easier because the Lions had a last place finish. So they're going to have a leg up with a few opponents that were going to be easy for them. The fact that they've taken on the NFC South is also telling you that it's an easier schedule. You play Minnesota twice, even though the Vikings beat the Lions twice last year. But, you know, how does that happen with those quarterbacks? Well, how does it happen again this year with these quarterbacks? So I will concede that the schedule does look lighter and easier for this team. And when you look at it specifically, just like the first five games, going to the bye week, when you got home games against New Orleans and the Jets, and your road games are at Buffalo, which would be really tough, but at Carolina and at Arizona. Now, Carolina, they can be a good team if they continue to progress. That looks like a team that's on the rise.
1: But their over-under is 7.5.
0: But at any given time, do you believe in Bryce Young or not? So you've got what I look at is four pretty winnable games to start the first five before the bye week. The Lions could get off to a really good start at first blush. I'm not calling for it. I'm conceding that, yes, the schedule looks light compared to what the teams were last year.
2: Guys, it's AI generated. She's not that hot. She's not even real. Oh. We don't even know.
0: Damn you, AI!
2: We don't know who you're talking to, man.
0: It's a catfish schedule?
2: It could be. Like, I admit with you guys, on paper, yes, but I've been the guy who always says, don't play that game.
1: Always.
2: Don't play that game. You just mentioned the Vikings. Easy wins, right? 0-2 versus them. The Giants was supposed to be an easy one. Jameis Winston as quarterback. They did win that game, but it took everything out of them to win that game. Jameis Winston actually caught a touchdown pass, by the way, in that game. But yeah, so last year alone, the Patriots were last in their division. They went to the Super Bowl, okay? The Chiefs, everyone penciled in at least AFC Championship, right? Because that's where they always been. Didn't even make the playoffs. And my point is that it changes every year. And although on paper right now, it looks great. It looks soft. It looks like, hey, at least 10 wins. Mm-hmm. You just don't know. And the NFL loves that, by the way. They do love that. So we have to do the responsible thing, guys. I think we should do the responsible thing. And you just take it week by week. And injuries are always an X factor, of course.
1: All right. So we got some feedback here on the big old tub of pretzels. And then I got a question about the Lions schedule. Feedback coming in here. Arm fell asleep so bad it was on my chest. I woke up thinking it was my wife's hand right on me like this. Or why is my wife's hand on me like this? Next text from Chris in a truck. I have to admit, I had a butt cheek fall asleep. Truly strange sensation. Adam and Clausen, Southwest egg rolls are amazing.
2: Hey, you don't like that, Gator?
0: I love egg rolls. Okay. But you're telling me I got two between the egg roll and burrito. Bro.
2: I don't even think I gave you the other options. You just married burrito.
0: No,
2: right off the bat.
0: I heard kinda the other options, but yeah. I forgot what they were because I got one. I'm like, burrito. Here we go.
1: Make some breakfast egg rolls. They'll change your life. That's from an unnamed texter.
0: Make a breakfast burrito. It changes your life.
1: Ron says, Doug will get a tattoo of Lance Armstrong with a helmet. Oh. Guys love the show. Mark and Royal Oak. My arm fell asleep so bad at night while I was asleep that I turned over and my arm hit my face. I thought someone slapped me across my face. I jumped out of bed looking for someone that hit me. Wow. Gator will get a Zach Wilson tattoo in the shower.
0: Not anymore. Yep.
1: Okay, did you see what the most expensive ticket, and now that the schedule's out, the most expensive ticket next year? Did you see what it is?
0: No. I mean, for the Lions, in terms of...
1: The whole league.
0: Oh, the whole league.

0: Is it the first week of the season?
1: Nope. It's Lions at Bills.
0: Oh, new stadium.
1: Yep.
0: And the first game at the new stadium.
1: Did you say the average price was over $2,000?
2: Yeah, that's the average ticket price.
1: And did you see that Delta put out extra round-trip flights to Munich from DTW for the Lions game against New England in Munich? Did you see that?
0: I did not.
1: $3,000 for those flights.
0: No, thank you.
1: Let's do 10 texts right now. Which would you rather go to? Spend the $2,000 and go to Buffalo or spend the $3,000 and go to Munich?
3: We need 10 texts now.
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1: Spend $2,000 and go to the Lions Buffalo game.
0: So that's just for a ticket.
1: Yep. Or spend the $3,000 on the airfare and go to the Lions Patriots game in Munich. 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The most expensive regular season game happens to be a Lions game. The most exotic, and maybe not the most exotic, there is a game in Brazil and Australia, but one of the more exotic games, of course, is the Lions playing at Munich. Which would you rather spend your money on? Text us over right now. We'll read the best answers. The first 10, actually, that come in, we'll read those on the air. 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It's Carson Anderson, 97.1. 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

0: This is Carson Anderson on 1360, The Ticket.
1: Doug Carr, Scott Anderson, 97.1. The Lions schedule came out. The Lions have one of the more expensive road trips in the NFL with a trip to Munich, which Delta just added some round trip direct flights from DTW to Munich for $3,000-ish.
2: That ain't cheap.
1: Man. No, of course not. But they also are, the Lions are participating in what currently stands as the highest resale market game on the entire NFL schedule. Kind of stands to reason, right? Because they're opening in Buffalo and they're opening up their new stadium. That ticket is white hot. The average buy-in price is just over $2,000. Which would you rather spend? $2,000 to go to Buffalo or $3,000? $2,000 on a ticket to Buffalo or $3,000 on a flight to Munich?
2: Right. You start to factor in everything else. You know, like, okay, I'm going to stay in Munich for a few days because you don't want to just fly there and fly back. That's just ridiculous. So you're talking another, you know, few hundred bucks, $500 on top of that. You got food and all that. And oh, by the way, you still have to buy your ticket, which probably ain't cheap to buy a ticket to an NFL game in Munich.
1: Nope. Now, Munich is definitely the more expensive of the two trips. And here's the thing about it. Like, if this is your one vacation, right? If this is, I don't know, presuming everybody has a similar income. For some people, this might be, hey, this is my vacation this year. I'm going to Munich. It's an expensive trip, yes, but I mean, you would recommend a trip to Germany, right?
2: I love Germany. I thought Germany was an awesome time when
1: and
2: I was
1: you,
2: there.
1: If you combine that, you know, go do a week in Germany and see the Lions play.
2: Yeah, I mean, I prefer to do Germany in the summer as opposed to November 14th or whatever that game is.
1: I don't know what Munich's like in November, but I can't imagine it's great. Can't imagine. Well, I mean, it might be great, but
2: the town is great. Yeah, but the
1: Oktoberfest is over.
2: Oktoberfest is done. Yep. So I'm not sure about that. But the Buffalo thing is $2,000 just to get in.
1: It's crazy.
2: Is crazy. Mm-hmm. I get it because it's the new stadium and it's just opening up, but it's still, that's nuts. But the trip is easier. It's a 4-hour drive to get to Buffalo.
1: Yep.
2: Which is something I am always marveling at. How close so many towns are to Detroit within a 5-hour drive that you don't think of. I don't think people think about Buffalo being
1: like major cities.
2: Yeah, it's like it's right there. It's not that far away. You know, Buffalo, Pittsburgh, they're both 4 hours away, roughly.
1: Cleveland, Cincinnati, Chicago. Everybody knows about Chicago. Indy's close. It's not that much further to
2: Toronto.
1: St. Louis. Toronto, yeah.
2: Toronto's what, 5 hours?
1: Something like that. John and Troy says Munich, who's paying $2,000 to go watch them lose to Josh Allen again over a $3,000 trip to Germany for a guaranteed win.
2: Wow. Well, but the experience, I mean, it's okay, if you think they're going to lose to Buffalo, fair enough, but it's about getting into that stadium and being part of, hey, I saw the first game ever in Buffalo. Whatever the hell it's called. I don't know what the stadium is called.
1: I like to brag about seeing the first ever night game at the Melbourne Cricket Ground.
2: You do. You say it all the time.
1: People still ask me about it to this day.
2: Yeah.
1: Josh at work says, Buffalo. I love upstate New York, especially East Aurora. Is that sarcasm? It sounds like sarcasm. Munich. You actually get a trip somewhere nice instead of just going to Buffalo, New York. That's from Devin. Andrew in Royal Oak says, would rather spend the $3,000 on Munich, new country, and watching your home team that far away would be awesome.
2: Well, Buffalo, you're spending $2,000 on a ticket and $1,000 on the wings, right?
1: If you go to a place like, if you go to one of those games in Europe, being an authentic fan from Detroit, do you kind of get treated different by the locals? Because we're taking games over there because it's popular.
2: Right.
1: And as an authentic Lions fan, you know, from Metro Detroit, I'm not going to say you get treated like a celebrity or anything, but do they kind of treat you like, oh, wait, you're from Detroit?
2: I think that people would be more interested to talk to you, for sure, rather than, just to hear some tourist. But if you were an actual Lions fan to watch the Lions play in Munich, I think there'd be way more interest.
1: Maybe I'm wrong on this, but it strikes me that that might be the case. Like, here, have a beer. Beer's on me.
2: Yeah, kind of. Where's the club I'm rocking?
1: If anybody's ever made one of those trips, am I right or wrong on that?
2: I think you're, I mean, celebrity is an interesting way to word it, but yeah, in a way, are you a minor celebrity?

0: because you're you're the person visiting from out of town. That the reason that people are going to this thing, it's the attraction, and you get to, you know, we're the experts, right?
1: Kind of. Do you get treated like you're Adam Schefter or something, where they start asking you questions? And Neil and Carlton said $3,000 for Munich. Buffalo is obnoxious for a Thursday night. Did I see that the Tigers are in Toronto that same weekend? So you could do Buffalo on Thursday and the Tigers on Friday, Saturday, or Friday, Saturday, Sunday, if you wanted.
0: So that is September 17th or something. Whatever.
1: Yeah. Well, the season starts the 13th, so the following Thursday is at the 17th.
0: Yes. So they are at 18th? Chicago, actually.
1: Oh, are they?
0: Thursday. They're at Toronto on the Wednesday.
1: Okay, so you go see him play.
0: Play Toronto and then drive over Buffalo
1: the next day.
0: Which would be, you know, an hour drive.
1: Scott in Hazel Park, Buffalo in a heartbeat. Better game, better fans, and OG wings.
0: Well, the fans are crazy because it's the Bills Mafia, which may not be so accommodating to you. You go to Germany, and like we said, you might get treated like royalty out there.
1: $3,000 to Delta. It has to be a much better experience than going to Buffalo, in my personal opinion. That's from Doug on 96.
0: Well, $3,000, I'm guessing those are for the cheap seats on that flight?
1: Yes.
0: That's a little bit of price gouging there, my friends.
1: Well,
0: it feels like it.
1: Yeah, I mean,
0: I think it's a six-hour flight from New York, if I recall, when I flew out there many years ago.
1: Didn't we look it up, though? Before they put, these are special flights that they've added. I don't know that they're that different than a typical flight to Munich right now.
0: But you're on a plane for, let's say, 7 hours, and it's $3,000. Yikes. You know, flying to Vegas is like $900 right now.
1: Well, I mean, I don't know what's price gouging and what is just the price of fuel these days, because it's astronomical. Oh,
0: that's true. That does jump up.
1: Bruce says, Munich, got to also checkmark one of my bucket list items, which is to drive on the Autobahn. Did you do that when you were there?
0: Well, I personally, no, I didn't drive. We went on the Autobahn because we were in a big, it was a class trip. So we had, you know, two bus loads of
1: And was the kids. Bus going like 110?
0: We were not going slow.
1: Oh, really?
0: Yeah.
1: I was joking.
0: No, we were going quite fast, but it wasn't like we were doing 120, but I think we were doing well above 80 on the Autobahn.
1: I feel like you're the kind of guy that would love...
0: Some kids threw up on the bus because he was drinking too much, but...
1: Wow. Class trip, huh?
0: Yeah.
1: I feel like...
0: It was a mess from the moment we got to the airport.
1: Really?
0: Oh, yeah.
1: Who was it?
2: Was it your best friend?
0: No.
2: Guys,
0: I'll just give the first name. The guy's name was Paul, and he was a mess.
1: Really?
0: Yeah, he was a senior on that trip. I was a sophomore in high school at the time.
1: Gabe B. in Berkeley, it's got to be Germany. Such a more rich cultural experience, even if it's way more expensive, once-in-a-lifetime opportunity. So there you go. More people said Munich than Buffalo for these rather expensive Lions road trips. And yes, Buffalo, it's opening up the new stadium, which is why the average buy-in price is over $2,000.
0: If you looked at the schedule to say, okay, if you could go pick any road game at all, which one would you want to go to?
1: I believe at Arizona coincides with Michigan's bye week. Do I have to do that? Because I kind of have to do that.
0: Don't let's just forget the whole Michigan schedule. I'd like to go to Carolina.
1: Would you?
0: I've got some friends in Carolina. The weather is fantastic. At that time of the year, we're talking first week of October.
1: Price not an object. I think I'd probably go to Buffalo. I think it'd be cool to be there for the opening of the... Then I'll have the first night game at the MCG and the first ever game with the Buffalo Bills. I might be the only person on the planet, Scott, that can say that.
0: If you had that under your belt, then you really could talk to the schedule chick at the bar. You got openers.
1: Yes, I do.
0: You know, I was...
1: Find anybody else.
0: I was at the Buffalo game.
1: My
0: hesitation to go on to be at the first Buffalo game is the first one. I want to work the bugs out before, like...
1: Why, do you think it's going to crash?
0: No, I just think that they're not going to be prepared for what's coming. You know how it is. Like, yeah.

0: seems like every year when you go to opening day at Comerica Park, we hear the horrible stories. Of course, we've experienced them where the lines are ridiculous.
1: The unmanned beer taps, that was awful. I certainly did not take advantage of that.
0: Oh, Doug.
1: While also kind of being on the clock. 248-539-9797. All right, let's get back to the Pistons. Massive, massive must-win stave kind of game tonight.
0: There's no kind of.
1: No, it is a total stave game.
2: This is a must-win, Doug, for the Pistons.
1: Yeah. Yes, if you, I'll go ahead and say it. Do they get it back to Detroit for a game 7? If so, why? If not, why not? That straight ahead on 97.1.
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3: Pistons got to go on the road and do something no one has done this postseason, and that is win in Cleveland. Man, big challenge ahead. Obviously, a massive disappointment in a game that it felt like the Pistons were one bucket away from salting away the third win in a best-of-seven series. And it should be Cleveland staving tonight, but with the Pistons blowing it, the Cavs taking advantage of it, and with a little to a lot of help from the officials, they get the win in Game 5, and they are now one win away from eliminating the Pistons. So here we sit. Will we see a Game 7? If so, why or why not? We actually asked that question on Twitter and got a ton of responses, and we read many of them on the air. Thank you for all your responses. What do we got here? From Slava Ukraini. At the start of the series, I figured Cleveland in six. Lucky says, yes, I feel good about today. I didn't have a good feeling going into Game 5. I'm usually right. Detroit wins by 7. Ivory, no, it's not coming back because of the fact that the last game really showed me how much Harden's whistle can affect a close game. Only way this goes back to Detroit is if Durant and Stewart have monster games and Ausar drops 15 or more. Cade can't do everything. 248-539-9797. Matt is in Livonia and on 97.1. Hello, Matt.
4: Hey guys. So I think there's a multiple of factors you look at. If they ref the same way they ref the last game, there's going to be hell to pay from an NBA standpoint. And the NBA wants in Game 7. So let's also throw in the Orlando game when Durant actually showed up in Game 7. I think they're going to play a bit more motivated. And there's no way Max Schrutz can shoot that way again. He's a good shooter, but he shot out of his mind last game. So throw in the fact the NBA wants a Game 7. The refs will get called out if they ref the same way. And if the Pistons win in Cleveland, like the Cleveland won in Detroit, after being winless, I think it's too good of a story from an NBA standpoint for them not to do a Game 7.
3: This is an interesting theory, Matt, and maybe this is something worth talking about a little bit more. Coaches lobby officials. Hey, the Cavs lobbied the officials after Game 1. JB said something going into Game 5, didn't really get rewarded for it. But what was almost universal agreement on the fact that the Pistons got jobbed, almost universal agreement. I mean, the media everywhere, with the exception of Kendrick Perkins. I did see the cut that Cavs guy called up and held up as an example of an outlying voice, but pretty much everyone everywhere thought the Pistons got jobbed, and quite frankly, it was pretty damning against the NBA in terms of the way Harden got officiated. Does that do the job for Detroit and maybe bring it back to a little bit more equitable and fair whistle? And I don't mean Detroit needs favorable attention. I just mean that when a player dives or kicks a player while shooting a three, the refs heard you, the league heard you, and they just shake their head and scoff at you for trying to draw fouls that way.
4: Just think about the Detroit story of the underdogs, the grit mentality. That is the perfect storyline. So I just think they're going to play more motivated, and the way the Pistons play is the way they play. So whether from aggressive defense standpoint, I just think there's no way that the NBA can allow that to happen again, and they're going to play motivated, and it fits right into the storyline.
5: It certainly fits into a storyline, but I don't buy that the NBA is looking for a storyline. I'm sure they would love to have this game, this series go 7 games. And then, you know, then what's the storyline? You think they want Cleveland or they want Detroit? I mean, one team has two superstars, one team has one superstar. I don't buy that whole narrative thing. What I do think is that the referees play a huge role in the tenor of the game. If they're going to allow these teams to bang inside and play rough, tough basketball without calling fouls, great. Or are they going to call the ticky-tack crap with the foul baiting that goes on with James Harden? If they do that, then who knows what's going to happen. But from a Pistons standpoint,

0: They can't afford to turn the ball over. I'm going to go with my 14 or less. Actually, I'd love to have the Pistons getting a single digits for a turnover. If they do that, I think they win the game, period. But the foul disparity, the turnovers, those are two major things that happen. And if I could wave a magic wand, Doug, and just clean up one thing and one thing only, I want to clean up the defense they have on the three-point shooting from Cleveland. Because Cleveland has gotten so many ridiculously wide-open looks. And I know they're not hitting at a great percentage, but I think last game they hit 40%, which is good enough. The Pistons have got to be better at giving up these wide-open looks, because it's not like Strus was knocking down these contended three-point shots.
1: So it wouldn't be turnovers.
0: No, I'm going to go with the because it's just what I see more of. I mean, they're launching 43-point shots a game.
1: Yeah.
0: And it feels like 30 of them are completely uncontested.
1: Underrated.
0: Am I wrong?
1: Well, underrated was Mobley's 2 of 3. Like, and Mobley hit a massive, massive three.
0: But he can hit them.
2: Yeah, during that, when the Pistons had that 9-point lead, yep. Mobley, one of the buckets was that Mobley three, and it was huge. You mentioned some obvious one, Gator, of course. Like, they got to limit their turnovers. The free throw disparity, I don't know if there's anything the Pistons can do about that. I mean, in the last three games, 100 free throw attempts for the Cavs and only 54 by the Pistons. That's a ref issue. I'm not sure what else the Pistons can do, and we'll see if it sways back at all. I mean, JB, he tried to politic for it for game five, and it didn't work. I think the other one obvious key is they got to find scoring outside Cade Cunningham. Someone's got to step up, whether it's Tobias Harris, a crazy Caris LeVert game, or Jalen Duren all of a sudden wakes up, but they got to find scoring outside Cade. The underrated key, I think, Doug, is don't let Max Strus become a factor in this game. And that's defensively and offensively. You mentioned hitting three. Strus was like 6 of 8 or whatever. Yeah. It was something crazy last game.
0: Yep.
2: And defensively, he's a pest. If they're not going to call the bumps and the grabs and the fouls, like, he can get under Cade's skin, at least make it tough for him and wear him down through an entire game. Strus cannot be a factor. Like, they've got to find a way to let him, like,
0: be... It's got to be both ways on him, too, because he's the guy that they try to screen, and then he'll go flying because he, you know, runs into the side of Jalen Duren or Isaiah Stewart, and he goes flying and he gets the call.
2: Yeah, and that beautiful hair just flops around and makes it even look more like a foul.
0: He thinks it's beautiful.
2: But, yeah, the man bun goes flying and he gets the call. But I think that's an underrated thing. Like, don't let Strus become a factor tonight. And I don't know if the Pistons can pull this off. This seems like it's a much taller task than the Orlando Magic, because the Cavs have two legit closers. Like, legit, James Harden, Donovan Mitchell can close out the game. The Pistons have one, and if they're going to double-team Cade, who do they go to?
1: 248-539-9797. Do the Pistons get at home for Game 7? And if so, why? If not, why not? This is from an unnamed texter. Guys, I would much rather have a rivalry with an NBA team than the NBA officials. That's funny.
0: I was just thinking of this. I would love to see J.B. Bickerstaff spend less than 30 seconds the entire game yelling at the officials. I would love to see James Harden talking to the officials 10, 15 times during the game, because it means that Harden's not getting calls. And it means J.B.'s got nothing to bitch about.
1: So you're not saying as a strategy, JB, don't
0: no,
1: talk to
0: the... No, not as a strategy. Yeah. I'm just saying as an observation watching the game, I think it would be pretty great if you're seeing Harden constantly with two hands up to the officials. What? Why aren't you calling this? What happened?
1: Pistons will force a game 7, then we'll lose in game 7 in dramatic fashion. Also, I did that as a kid as well. My mom introduced it to my cousin, Lauren, a guy, and I immediately started laughing, saying Lauren's a girl's name when I was 5.
0: Oh, boy.
1: What is that in reference to?
2: I think it's when you say stuff as a kid that you didn't realize. It was like when you made fun of your Uncle Bill.
1: Oh, when I said, take Uncle Bill to the airport?
2: Yeah. And my kid making fun of me, trolling
1: Got
2: me.
1: Got it.
0: Okay. She didn't say the train station. That would have been brutal. Jeez.
1: Take out Uncle Bill. From Marlon Wall Lake, gentlemen, the Pistons will definitely win tonight for the simple fact that revenge is on their mind. After getting robbed of the win with no call that should have been called, they will come out motivated more so than ever. I'm very confident they will win this game. Gator, the Detroit team of the PWHL,
0: yeah,
1: has named their general manager, and it's a household name. We'll get to that today at 12:46 here on Carson Anderson on 97.1.
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0: 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We're the part where it gets loud. 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
9: Got some feedback here on the Pistons we'll get to in a second. Also, Gator, you put something on your show sheet. I'm fascinated to hear your answer because I only have one answer. I suspect you have many. But first, the new general manager of the Detroit Professional Women's Hockey League team is Kang.
10: It is Manon Raymond.
11: Manon Raymond?
10: Sure. What did I say? I said it. Manon Raymond.
9: Manon Raymond, who is a female goaltender who actually got into a preseason game? It was on preseason game, right?
11: Yeah.
9: For the Tampa Bay Lightning.
11: Have you sent the requisite text yet?
9: No, I haven't. Okay, so a couple things. First of all, her son plays at the University of Michigan. He's currently a Wolverine. Secondly is we had a female goalie that worked here. Sky the DJ. She was a goalie at Wayne State. And she had a personal like rivalry, even though it wasn't really.
11: Well, because she was playing after her college days for a team that won national championships.
9: Mm-hmm.
11: For women's adult leagues. And Manon Raymond played on the last team that I think was the last time that she played in the national championship game. She came and played, and she was like, wait a minute, I'm the goalie on this team. But Manon Raymond did not want to play in goal. She wanted to play out.
9: Mm-hmm.
11: And apparently was the best player. It was awesome.
9: Of course she was. Well, she's now our GM.
11: That's great.
9: Get her done, Manon. Get her done. We have to have draft shows. Criticize her. Manon Raymond, you got to go for a championship now.
11: Right.
9: You're hanging on to your assets too long.
11: I mean, how many years are we going to have to wait?
9: Yep.
10: Yeah, are we going to call it the Remember Mon plan?
11: Yes. So, I'm sorry, what plan is that?
9: Hey, let Raymond cook.
10: Yeah, right? She's going to ruin her legacy. What is this?
9: Let's go.
10: She did in Tampa.
9: Love it. All right, so feedback.
11: M underscore homie. DetroitWing.com.
9: Regarding the Pistons and the Cavs tonight, Strus needs to go away and go play pickleball or whatever white people with long hair do.
10: Is there a pickleball tournament he could be in or something?
9: Yeah, white people with long hair play pickleball.
10: It's a very popular sport.
9: Yeah. I feel the reason the Pistons win game six is as simple as that. It was not a Cleveland story, and it was not a Detroit story. It was a national story in the sports world with horrible officiating, and they got called out nationally. That text needed a bunch of punctuation. Let me try it again. The reason the Pistons win game six is simply as it was not a Cleveland story, and it was not a Detroit story. It was a national story, and the sports world reacted to the horrible officiating, and they got called out nationally. Next text, I'm a huge Piston fan. Unfortunately, I think tonight is it. Season's over. Variety of different opinions coming in. All right, so today is National Chocolate Chip Day.
11: It is.
9: Gator wrote, what is your favorite thing to add chocolate chips to that's not a cookie?
11: Right, because everybody loves chocolate chip cookies.
9: I got nothing.
11: You have nothing?
9: Nothing. I don't add chocolate chips to anything. I have for my kids one thing, but I got nothing.
11: Well, I don't. Yeah, you're not a sweets guy, so I don't see you going for the chocolate chip.
9: Mm-hmm. I've made chocolate chip cookies before.
10: Would you put them in like? So we know how Doug eats. It's very healthy, right?
11: Yeah.
10: Would you put chocolate chips in your like trail mix at least?

0: a little sweetness in there, you know?
1: Well, that's interesting because the only trail mix I get is the one from Target that has the butterscotch chips.
2: Those are so good.
1: They are really good. And that's, I don't eat a lot of it, but it occasionally will show up in our pantry. But when you say add, that feels to me like something you do on your own.
2: Sure.
1: So I feel like you must have a resume because I got nothing.
2: There's not a resume. There are two things that I would do, but there's one that, I mean, I've never done with the one, but I know lots of people do, and that's pancakes.
1: That's the one I've done for my kids.
2: But the one that I actually do is when I make smoothies, when I get on my smoothie kick with bananas and a little peanut butter and other stuff to throw in there, I get dark chocolate chips because the dark chocolate is actually good for you and throw those in there.
1: Okay.
2: And when I order, if I'm going to stop at Tropical Smoothie Cafe on the way into the station, and I get my smoothie from there. When you go to the add-ins, I get the whatever it is, the banana bliss or whatever one I get. I go to add the dark chocolate chips.
1: With the protein?
2: Mm-hmm. Yep. Well, no protein, but there's enough protein.
1: Oh, you don't,
2: everything else is in there.
1: You don't put extra protein in?
2: No, I don't. I don't need to get swole.
1: Kang, do you add chocolate chips to anything other than cookies?
0: I feel like pancakes is like RSTLNE. Everyone's going to say that, right? It's easy. It's good.
1: Do you do it for you or do you do it for the kids?
0: For the kids. Yeah, okay. I don't really need chocolate chip like anything. Like, and I'm not against it. I have a bigger, much bigger sweet tooth than Doug does, but I'm more savory than sweet usually. Does waffles count too, Gator? My kids are really into waffles right now.
2: I mean, the thing with chocolate chips and waffles is because you already got the little craters in there. They just fall into the craters and maybe they melt in and you got to put them in right away.
0: Yeah. I mean, other than that, I mean, I'm not adding chocolate chips into a bunch of things for me. It's like I said, I'm just more of a savory guy. It's right now, Doug, in my life, it's just for the kids, and they'll never turn down chocolate chip anything.
1: I feel like we need to push this.
2: I was just curious.
1: Chocolate chip mashed potatoes.
2: Well, all right, let's not get out of hand, Mr. Pickle, and your smoothie. But I mean, you hear about? And maybe I'm just talking to Kang here. You hear about like dessert nachos or something like that. Would you sprinkle chocolate chips on a dessert nacho? Something like that. Does that work? You know, do you melt down the chocolate chips to get your chocolate
0: ganache?
2: Are you a
0: mole fan?
2: Yeah, I mean, mole is fine. Yeah. I mean, would I consider adding it to like to a chili? That makes sense. You know, add a dark chocolate to the chili.
1: All right. Fair enough. Anyway, I thought it was interesting because I'm like, God, I really don't have anything. And I brought it up in the office. Evan said something that I will never do, but it sounds like it might be decent. Banana bread.
2: Sure. Better than nuts.
0: Would you add chocolate chips to your grape nuts, Doug?
1: No, I've said this a million times. I do not like candy for breakfast.
2: Grape nuts are not candy. But if you add the
1: chocolate chips would be.
2: But if they were dark chocolate?
1: No, wouldn't do it. That's fine. You do it.
2: You shot me such a look when I said the nuts and the banana bread.
0: What if it was steel cut chocolate chips?
1: It's wrong. No, I'm not putting candy in my breakfast.
2: But steel cut.
0: Yeah.
1: Let's get back to your open line calls. We got a Jay in Detroit. You're on 97.1. Hello, Jay.
3: Hey, Doug. How's it going?
1: What's up?
3: Gator. Listen, if you need a bag of chocolate chips, you know, I'll deliver them to the office for you there, buddy. I got you covered.
1: No, we're good, Jay. Thank you for the offer. Appreciate that, but no, I'm all
3: so
1: set.
3: Game five, you know, was it game six, five tonight?
2: Six,
3: okay. Well, you know, I think Durin, this is the make or break, you know, moment for Durin. You know, if JB Bickerstaff decides, I'm going to roll out JD for one more time. When do you pull the plug on this guy? Is it the first quarter, the first half? Is it if he's not performing, do you pull him and bring in basketball Reed? I mean, what do you do here if you're the coach?
1: So a couple things. I guess it depends on how the game is going, right? If he's giving them nothing and Mobley is going off, I might go get Paul Reed. But I might go with Isaiah Stewart earlier. I don't give Durin very long tonight, man. I really don't. I think he starts. I could have him on the bench in the first quarter.
3: You know, and they say you have to understand, Kay Cunningham is carrying the whole team on his shoulders.
2: I think we understand.
3: You know,
1: yep.
3: He needs some help. You know, and

0: Jalen Durham was supposed to be his all-star teammate. He's not performing as an NBA all-star.
1: Not even close. It's been weird.
2: So you're saying in the first quarter, if
1: first quarter, Durham could be on my bench by the end of before the end of the first quarter.
0: Wow,
1: you?
0: I would agree. I would totally agree. Listen, at the end of the first quarter, if he has 0 points and zero rebounds, you're gone.
2: I think the way he can stay in the game if he's not scoring is he's got to play defense. He's got to grab rebounds. Jared Allen has started to get comfortable. Evan Mobley is starting to get comfortable, and that's not a good thing.
1: The patience is run very thin.
3: I don't know if you call it drastic or whatever, but if we see Paul Reed before the second half, that's like, right? Isn't that like J.B. Bickerstaff saying, hey, yeah, I can't, this is, I don't want to say white flag it, but like, Duren's not, it's not happening. We got to go to the emergency break glass very early.
1: Sports Illustrated did how did Detroit and the Timberwolves force a game seven? The number one thing for Detroit was play Paul Reed. And I'm not sure I don't think that's right. I don't think that's the number one thing, but I mean, who in Detroit would argue at this point? It's Carson Anderson, open lines, 97.1.
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2: Doug Koch and Scott Anderson. Do we see a game 7 in Detroit? If so, why? If not, why not? 248-539-9797. Let's go to Tom on 97.1. Hello, Tom.
3: Hello, gentlemen. Thanks for taking my call.
2: Sure.
3: Quick question about Mr. Duren. What do you think's going on here? Is he being outplayed by the Cleveland bigs? Is he intimidated? Has he lost his confidence?
4: What do you think
3: I watch? Yeah, I was going to say quickly. When I watch, he seems to float around the mid jumper range, really without a purpose.
2: I think he's hurt.
3: That would make sense.
2: I mean, it seems like it's the most logical possible explanation here. They don't want to say he's healthy enough that he can be on the floor, and he has been at times a defensive presence. I think he's hurt. And I don't think we're going to find out till it's over. And I'm not sure. There's obviously it could be something else, but that's what I'm going with. What do you think it is, Scott?
4: I think it's. I think it makes all the sense in the world that we find out that there's an injury. If it's not an injury, then I don't know. I don't know if Orlando just figured out a template to keep him inactive, and just found a way to. You have him turn to switch off where he's a liability on offense. Mm-hmm. But it's the defensive side, too. So I can't see that he has completely forgotten how to rebound completely, or that, you know, he doesn't grab the basketball with full strength at all times because he's just, you know, flustered by the playoffs. I don't think that's it. I think it's got to be something physical with him, because if it's anything else, and it's really frustrating if that's the case.
5: So I think he's hurt mentally. I think he's fine physically. I think the mental part is causing the physical part not to happen. And I don't think he's been on the injury report at all, because that would be a thing then at this point. Like, you have to, with, you know, today's betting landscape and all that stuff, you have to be listed on the injury report. So I just think it's honestly mental, and something has happened. He's 22 years old. He's never been in like this big of a playoff series before, right? I mean, last year they made the playoffs, but this is something different, man. It's unexplainable how he went from 19.5-10 to, I mean, 7-8 or whatever we're witnessing. It's truly remarkable in a bad way.
3: And he's being pushed around as well. It's really surprised me.
2: Well, for people who haven't seen it, we haven't really talked about it, but the Athletics NBA Twitter account reported that Jalen Duren's scoring fall off in this year's playoffs is the second largest in NBA history for an all-star. The only all-star to have a larger average drop with a minimum of 10 games played is Wilt Chamberlain in 1962, who went from 50.4 points per game to 35. So going from 19.5 to 10.1.
4: Playoff Wilt.
5: And by the way, we often talk about what's Duren going to do at the contract table when he's negotiating an extension. He just says, well, I'm just like Wilt Chamberlain. Obviously, you pay me.
2: That would be a hell of an attempt. Hell of an attempt. Regarding chocolate chips, Gator brought up it was National Chocolate Chip Day. Is there anything you put chocolate chips into other than cookies? And I've got nothing. I've done chocolate chip pancakes for my kids, but I'm not a big sweets guy. Banana nut bread, it's a game changer. That from an unnamed texter. Chocolate chips in oatmeal. It's from an unnamed texter.
4: Sure, I could see that.
2: And it kind of is just like an oatmeal cookie-ish.
4: Yeah, would you consider that?
2: Maybe. I mean, the thing is, I really do not like sweets for breakfast, anything sweet breakfast.
4: Well, you don't have to throw like a cup of
2: understood,
4: chocolate chips.
2: But, yep. A little sprinkle. I only add chocolate chips to my mouth. That's from an unnamed texter.

0: Marty and Dexter, add chocolate chips to Rice Krispie Squares. Awesome.
1: Oh, that sounds good.
0: Reno and Howell, in honor of it being National Chocolate Chip Day, I love them in cannolis.
1: Yeah, you get the really tiny chocolate chips. Those I've seen those in cannoli a lot.
0: Mm-hmm.
1: Tasty.
0: Yep. Okay. Something new has been announced coming to Metro Detroit, and I'm intrigued to see if it works. The Motown Sports Village. Have you heard about this?
1: I just saw this last night, and this morning, I guess. I was like, what is this?
0: It is out in Romulus, right by 94 in Metro Airport. It's a 452-acre sports, entertainment, and hospitality destination. It's estimated to cost $3 billion, put together by a group called JLL Capital Marketers and Motown Sports Group's Holdings. The artist renderings of this thing.
1: Here we go.
0: Looks like a massive, massive sports complex with soccer fields and indoor ice rinks and basketball courts and lodging and practice facilities,
1: there it is.
0: Et cetera, et cetera, et cetera. Here, let me read off the list.
1: Going to prey on the parents for travel leave.
0: We're just getting started, Scott. Hold on. 12 basketball and volleyball courts, 4 hockey rinks, convertible to indoor soccer fields, half-mile indoor running track, family entertainment amenities like arcade, bowling, rock climbing, and IMAX theater, 450,000 square foot indoor water and surf park, outdoor football and soccer fields, a 96-tee golf center, 3 hotels with 2,000 rooms. So, having been through the kids' travel sports ringer and enjoying it quite a bit, honestly, I feel like this is Detroit's answer to Grant Park in Indianapolis. And I'm sure there are some parents out there that have been to Grant Park. Grant Park is a massive facility that had 3 full indoor soccer fields. It felt like 15 full outdoor soccer fields, full outdoor baseball fields and softball fields and little league fields. And I remember asking around when I was down there and being told that much of it was funded by local hotels. And it feels like every weekend through the summer, you could play in a soccer or baseball tournament at Grant Park. And constant action. And in fact, the Indianapolis Colts have made it their, I think that's their practice facility. I know they've practiced there in the past. But we had all 3 of our kids at one point or another, their travel soccer teams went down to Grant Park. So question is, does it work? And the money in youth sports is massive. It's a ton of fun, but it is massive. And it's turned into a huge business. Will this work?
2: I think it's a brilliant idea. I'd love to be part of the investment group. I don't know how much percent I could buy out of $3 billion, Gator.
1: Right, but, no, I hear you. I hear you.
2: But you just mentioned it, Doug. It's, and you too, Gator. You're preying on the adults at this point. And I mean, it's such a... And I feel like a lot of these adults are into it more than the kids. I mean, it's a whole separate... It's a social life for them too. And I love the fact that it's in Romulus, Doug, because when you fly in, you get right there. You don't have to drive another, you know, hour or 2 hours, wherever your destination is. Like, if you're flying from anywhere across the country, you get right to your hotel. And then the water park and all that stuff, this is fun for the entire family. Because a lot of times, there's a lot of downtime, right, Doug?
0: Tons.
2: If only one kid is competing, you have 2 or 3, 4 other kids, what do you do? What does the mom do? What does the families do?
1: Well,
2: this is perfect.
1: It's a local hub.
2: Yeah.
1: Which is great for parents and this area of Southeast Michigan that have kids that are involved in the travel sports, because you don't have to go cross state as much. You know, you're still going to, because that's how things are. But now all of a sudden, hey, Romulus becomes the destination, and everybody's coming from Illinois and Indiana and Ohio and Pennsylvania. They're going to have their trips, and maybe you'll have, you know, people coming in from all across the country because it's the brand new facility. It's the new hotness. And hey, we're, you know, having a bake sale so we can save up to get people to fly in from, you know, Florida to go up to Romulus in the summer.
0: So locally, we've got some, like, there's

0: 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There's Wixom, and I can't think of the Total Sports. I think it is Total Wixom. Sports, there's the UWM Sports Complex.
1: But not like this.
0: But this is, this is like Grant Park, massive host, like everything.
1: They're looking for everything.
0: And they're looking for everything. They're looking for it to be a one-stop shop that you pull your car in there on a Friday and you don't leave till Sunday.
1: Did they say baseball fields? Did I miss that part or no?
0: I actually don't think it said baseball fields. But maybe I, basketball, volleyball, soccer, football, hockey rinks, 96T Golf Center. So I did not see
1: not baseball, baseball or
0: not
1: softball.
0: Baseball.
1: Interesting.
0: Maybe that's a Legacy and Wixom. And then there's others, but this is going all in. You know, that billboard's been sitting out there. Motown Sports, I think is what it says. That billboard's been sitting out there on 94 forever. And I wondered what it was. And I guess now we know.
1: Well, that's a massive investment. And, you know, the big part is the how many thousands of seats in the, or not seats, but hotel space?
0: Three hotels with 2,000 rooms.
1: That's a lot.
0: Yep.
1: That's a lot. And that's where the money is made. I mean, you've got the charging fees forever, obviously, for the fields and all that. But, I mean, they're going to make money because you're staying there.
0: I mean, in between, you get into some of these things, it's $20 parking, $5 to get in to see your kid play. Or $10 to get in to see your kid play. Or $25 for all 3 days. And, I mean, it's interesting. But if this is going to be done, I'd rather have locally teams have a place to keep their money in Michigan and bring in out-of-staters as opposed to everyone going to Indy.
1: Well, we're still going to go to Indy. It's just now they also can go to Romulus. Yeah. When and if this thing gets fully funded and built.
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0: old are you? 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
1: I'm 8.
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0: You guys were talking about there's some fight this weekend.
1: Yeah, it's tomorrow night. You got Ronda Rousey against Gina Carano. So two of the pioneers in women's MMA. Gina Carano was the pioneer. She's 44. And Ronda Rousey is 39, and she took it to the next level. And then she started getting knocked out, and she went professional wrestling route, and neither has fought in a while.
0: So this is going to be a mess.
1: It could be. I mean, Rousey is heavily favored. The thing is, Gina Carano, when she got out, I mean, she lost a fight to, was it Chris Cyborg Santos was her name? And Cyborg looked like a cyborg. Like, she just looked not of this earth, and she destroyed Carano. And when Gina got out, it was because, like I said, she was one of the pioneers. All of a sudden, all these really well-rounded fighters started showing up, like Ronda Rousey, who's a judo practitioner, you know, as her main focus. But you have to know all the other disciplines of fighting in the MMA world, and it just didn't seem like that was Gina Carano's thing. And Rousey took over for the next 6 or 7 years. This is going to be a weird one. I want to see it. I always liked Gina Carano as a fighter and as an actress. So we'll see. I'm not a big Ronda Rousey fan.
0: So no, here,
1: not really.
0: Here's the reason I ask you about it. I think it's been over a calendar year, at least, maybe a couple of years, since I heard the two of you organically bring up off the air a fight. When there was a stretch there where you two talked about a fight every weekend.
1: It's about the names. You know, if more so for me, King still follows it pretty closely. I don't follow it anywhere near as closely as I used to. And I've gotten kind of out of touch with who the top fighters are in the MMA world. So when I hear, you know, something that brings me back to, you know, 10 years ago, 15 years ago, who these great fighters were, I'm like, oh, okay. Do I think it's going to be worth watching someone who's 44 take on someone who's 39? It probably won't last long. I mean, Rousey's fights didn't last long anyway when she was in her prime. And now she's going to take on Gina Carano, who only had 8 career fights, by the way. You know, and she hasn't fought in forever. So I could see, you know, Ronda Rousey taking her armor in an armbar in the first couple minutes of the fight, and it's over. Because that's what she does.
2: In terms of names you would know, Doug, this is like Tyson fighting Roy Jones Jr. when no one asked for it, like years later. Right. You know, there's two names that people know.
1: Would have been great 10 years ago.
2: Yeah, they were good in their prime, but you know how fighters are. Like, they never retire officially.
0: Is this an indictment on the sport?
2: A little bit. Well, yeah, well, especially when we see the numbers come in. If this draws numbers compared to, like, regular, like, UFC events, which, by the way, I think UFC is struggling in far as viewership is. Yeah, I think that you've lost a lot of, you know, hardcore fans that were there from the beginning. And it's definitely not what it used to be, that's for sure.
0: Okay. Well, I found it interesting. You guys actually talking about a fight again, which it's been a long time.
2: Yeah, but we don't expect much.
1: No.
2: It's not like, can you wait for this? I can't wait. It wasn't like one of those.
1: If I'm at home.

0: home tomorrow night and I remember this, will I turn on? I would, yeah. Or will I watch on Sunday if they, you know, now that you know, watch the replay on Netflix or something? Sure. Although this might be something that could be really easily found on Twitter if it's going to be a short fight.
1: That's it's really it's not appointment viewing like it used to be.
0: No, it's not. You know, but it's like if I heard that like Dan Henderson was going to fight again or something. One of the great fighters we saw.
2: Is he a dad?
0: Yes. Yeah, he's the guy. He's the guy we interviewed. Literally, as his daughter was going to be born 19 years ago, almost to the day. But it was close to the day.
2: Dude, didn't he say to us?
0: Yeah, because it was like such a dead interview over the phone. We're like, wow, we're really asking this guy a bunch of questions. He just doesn't sing into it. And he goes, oh,
2: he was
0: hey.
2: Giving us nothing.
0: And he goes, oh, hey, by the way, guys, I'm going to be a dad. We're like, what? And then all of a sudden, the interview perks up. Yeah, he was in the hospital doing the interview with us. Waiting for his wife to give birth. That's 19 years ago.
2: If he would have led with that, it would have been a completely different interview.
0: But we didn't know.
1: Yeah. So now it's Rousey Carano on Netflix. I feel like the end of this thing, Doug, when it's over and they say, do you want to watch the next episode? I'm going to say no.
2: Yeah.
1: Just end this.
2: Regarding the sports complex that we just brought up, Motown Sports Village, I'm sure the airport will have shuttle service to and from the complex as well.
3: Yep.
2: I love the plan. Don't care for the name. It's a ways away from Motown. Grant Park.
0: Romulus is where the airport is, right? So, I mean, it's Detroit Metro Airport. It is what it is.
2: It's one of those things. It's not that
0: big. Yeah, and I don't know if there's, is there the space to do that in downtown Detroit? Probably not.
2: Grant Park also has lacrosse tournaments on their field. Been there many times. Yes, the Colts outdoor practice facility is there as well. The Pacers practice facility is on that site. This is a great idea. It's from Brian. We are on our way to Grand Park for baseball this weekend. Unnamed texter. Doug, there's no way this complex will ever happen. The group is shady. You could buy back $3 billion with interest from youth sports. Do the math on what the net income would take. You could never pay back, $3 billion with interest from youth sports. Do the math on what the income would take. I was refereeing a tournament last weekend. They were charging $20 for a one-day tournament. Yeah, it feels... I the first time that happened, I'm like... No, I don't have to pay. My kid's playing. And they're like, you have to pay. And I'm like, no, but the only reason there is a tournament is because I'm bringing my kid.
0: That's right, sir.
2: You have to pay to get in. And I'm like, I don't think you understand.
0: No, you don't understand.
2: I brought my kid is playing. I'm not a spectator. I'm a parent.
0: Uh-huh.
2: And they're like, yes, and you have to pay. And I'm like, but.
0: But I already paid a fee to have my kid play. In this tournament,
2: it's my kid.
0: Yeah,
2: you should have to pay me to have my kid. Understood it.
0: $20, sir.
2: You know, 18 years later, I've paid to every tournament. Coaches don't have to pay, but I paid to every tournament.
0: Oh, see that flex? Yeah,
2: damn straight.
0: Well, so okay,
2: it took a lot of getting used to. I'll say that.
0: So let's say I'm a parent of a kid who's playing, and I'm not a coach, right?
2: But I guess you pay for high school events, but whatever. Sorry.
0: So if I'm going to this tournament.
2: Mm-hmm.
0: It's going to cost me how much to park? You're saying $20 to park.
2: Well, it depends on the tournament.
0: What do you mean? It depends.
2: Some of the tournaments, you don't have to pay anything to park. Others, depends
0: I imagine
2: on the
0: if
2: facility.
0: You're building a brand new facility, you're going to have to park. They're going to charge you for everything.
2: Probably.
0: Right?
2: Probably.
0: So $20 to park.
2: Mm-hmm.
0: And then you got concessions that are going to be expensive. Probably.
2: Bring your PB&J.
0: So just thinking about if you're coming from out of state, right? So how much was it to stay at a hotel?
2: Yeah, I mean, the way this becomes a real asset to the community is if it is such a great facility that everybody in the Midwest wants to be here. Is it better than Grand Park in north of Indianapolis?
0: So when you would go there, did you stay? Did they have like hotels on the premises?
2: They didn't have hotels on the premises, but there were hotels everywhere. And this is like Fishers, Indiana and Carmel and that whole area. And The word was the hotels paid for this facility. They're all like, okay, we all go in, we all chip in, and we get people here every weekend, and they do.
0: And how expensive were the hotels?
2: I don't know. I mean, I don't remember. You know, typical $150, $160 bucks a night, whatever it was, $180. I don't know. Depends on where you stayed.
0: And if they have a couple thousand rooms, you know, you're talking $150 bucks a crack.
2: I've seen it work elsewhere. What is going to make people say, we want to go to Romulus instead? It's going to have just all the most badass stuff. And that exceeds, why are people going to break their habits of going to Indy? And there might be others around the Midwest. I don't know. The only one that we've been to is, we've just been to Indy

0: so many damn times at Graham Park.
1: So as a parent who that you've done this, when you go to these tournaments with your kid to have them, I mean, you're there just for the tournament. Are you going sightseeing and all this?
0: No, we would
1: so
0: go.
1: It doesn't matter where it's at.
0: The game would end. We'd go to B Dubs. Yeah. All the dads would get cracked, you know, drunk as hell, and then
1: that's good.
0: Moms would too. I mean, they were parties. They were fun times. They were really, really good times at night. And then the kids, somebody's got to get them there at 6 a.m. the next day.
2: I'm telling you, Gator, the parents, man, they love this more.
0: You got friends, right?
2: Yeah, they're in it right now. I don't even think that on the weekends, they're separated for the entire weekend because one's taking one to one soccer tournament. The other's taking the other to a football, you know, camp or whatever. It's nonstop, right?
0: Yep.
2: And then you have Doug, so you have your friends, like you just, you know.
0: Yep. And then you have your sports friends.
2: Yeah, you have your sports 100% true. Friends, right?
0: It happens. 100%. You hang out with the same people 6 consecutive weekends in June and July, and then you don't see them again until the fall or the next spring or whatever. 248-539-9797. It's Carson Anderson, 97.1.
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4: Oh, these are random questions that get sent in to our, mostly via text. So if you have random questions that you and your friends debate, you can help solve the debate and argument. Things you guys are talking about outside of the world of sports or sometimes sports related. Text right now at 248-539-9797. It could be used as a future question. And on your mark, get set, go.
5: All right, you ready, boys?
4: Yep.
5: I have pulled out the first random question.
4: Mm-hmm.
5: The question is, what is the worst body part to have fall asleep? Gator? The worst body part to have fall asleep. It's happened to every one of us.
6: Yeah, sure. I think... I think it's the foot. Because the foot is the bottom of the leg. And that'll affect everything with walking and, you know, to get it going, you don't feel it. And it's a horrible way to, like, start your day. Right? I mean, at least with the arm, I feel like, you know, when that sensation, nobody's going to know if your arm's asleep. But your foot, you're going to know it's asleep. Or someone's just going to say, what'd you do to your ankle, dude?
4: Yeah, I mean, the only other thing I can think of is like when you sleep on your hand and you wake up in the morning and there's like a stranger underneath you. Like, what the hell is that?
6: Did you say stranger?
7: Did you call it the stranger?
6: Come on, man. You're a married man, for God's sake.
4: Let me ask you a question.
5: Oh, that's why.
4: Does a head rush fall into this category? Like you stand up too quick and you start to faint?
6: No.
4: Okay. Because that's... always a wild one when that happens in public and you're like grabbing a hold of things.
5: You're probably right with the foot because you have to like kind of, you can't walk. You have to like
6: work it out. Yeah, you're shaking it out. Or if you try to walk, you're just dragging it along with, it's there for the ride.
5: But have you had your entire arm fall asleep before? It's the weirdest
4: it
5: feeling,
4: It is very
5: right?
4: weird. Like, you really got to sleep funny.
5: Yeah, and you don't feel your arm. You're like, oh my God. And you have to sit there and wait for all the blood to come back. Flowing through back that arm.
4: It's a terrible
6: like
4: feeling.
6: Windmilling and let's go.
5: You can't even do that. It's just like flopping around. I don't know. It's weird.
4: It is weird. Strange question, too. next one.
5: All right. F, Mary, kill.
4: Oh, God.
5: Burrito, calzone, egg roll. So okay. Food related here.
6: You want me to start?
5: I think you should start, Doug. I mean, you know how he was with food. Who knows?
4: Yeah, let me think about this one. Mm-hmm.
6: Okay. I'll start with Mary. Gonna marry the burrito.
5: Okay.
6: You can throw anything in that burrito and just wrap it up like a big hug. I love it. Here we go, burrito. My other two choices are calzone. What was the third?
5: Egg roll.
6: An egg roll. Oh. I will.
5: Did you marry burrito without even knowing the other two contestants?
6: No, I heard. True love is true love. I will kill the calzone. I don't know if I've ever actually ordered a calzone in my life. I think somebody has at a table and we all kind of nibble at it, but I don't think I've ever ordered a calzone. I like pizza. I don't need it all totally encapsulated there. And I'd F the egg roll. Love egg rolls, but you know, if it's going to be a one-time thing, that's fine.
5: Yeah.
6: Burrito's my true love.
5: Yeah.
4: Yeah, I think about the ratio of which these things have been ordered by me. It gets pretty easy. It is marry the burrito, F the egg roll, kill the calzone. The only time I've had a calzone is when I worked at a pizza place and made one for myself. I've never actually ordered one.
6: But you're okay knowing that it's burrito, not burrito bowl.
5: Yeah.
4: Yeah.

0: necessary.
1: Sure.
2: Well, it's burrito. These are all wrapped.
0: Yep. Burritos, look, burritos are great. They are great.
3: So good.
0: I'll usually go with the bowl option, but.
3: And enchiladas last night.
2: You made that choice all by yourself, kid?
3: Yeah.
0: He's a big boy.
2: Yeah, he is. I'm gonna marry the egg roll, the burrito, and kill the calzone.
0: So it's a consensus on calzone.
2: Yeah, sorry, calzone.
3: But you went with marry the egg roll.
2: Yeah, I've had more of them in my life. I enjoy the egg roll a lot. There's a lot of different kinds of egg rolls. I don't think people realize that as well.
3: Egg rolls.
2: And the burrito is kind of the same, which is not a bad thing, but it's pretty much the same thing.
3: I mean, it's an easy decision for me to go right to it, but it's not that I don't have love for the egg roll. You know, I love the egg roll.
2: I mean, I get corned beef egg roll as well. Do I get steak and cheese egg roll? I get all the egg rolls.
3: Yeah.
2: See? There you go.
0: I need to have another egg roll. It's been years.
3: So good. The crunch. Well, I mean, you think it's up your alley. I think it's sprouts.
0: I know. Dude, I could totally do it.
2: Sprouts?
0: Yep.
3: Sprouts
0: with the hot Chinese mustard.
3: Oh, the mustard.
0: It's fantastic.
3: So great.
0: One more.
2: All right, one more. Here we go. If you had to get a tattoo of an athlete on your body, who would you get?
0: God.
2: What athlete would it be? For me... I'm not going to tell you who, but... No, yeah, I'm going to let you answer first, Gator. Go ahead.
0: I think I can answer for you, Kang.
2: No, you can't.
3: I think I can answer for Kang as well.
2: Go ahead.
0: I think you get the Jordan logo.
3: Yeah.
2: No, it would not be.
0: Okay. Wow.
3: Okay.
0: All right.
3: Something with Kobe, then.
0: This is weird. Because, you know...
3: First of all, I have no intentions of ever getting a tattoo in my life. I don't... And
0: it's an embarrassing question to answer.
3: And why would it... So if I'm going to get a tattoo of an athlete, what do I want? I mean, do I want a tattoo of a man on my body?
2: No, you can go female athlete if you want.
3: Well, no, this is my thought process. I don't want a tattoo of a man on my body. So I'll go Livy Dunn.
2: Speaking of stranger, yeah. Doug...
3: I had an answer. I think the answer is I wouldn't, but I can't answer that way.
2: Okay. That's fine. You had to answer this. But you had to answer. Doug, you have to answer.
0: Okay, so the idea of getting the tattoo of the likeness of an actual athlete, like, my favorite athlete of all time is Tony Gwynn.
3: There it is.
0: But do I want a Tony Gwynn tattoo? You know, along the lines of the Jordan logo... I might get the Ken Griffey Jr. Swingman logo just because as a baseball guy, it's a cool logo. So I think I'd probably do that.
2: Doug, the swinger over here.
0: Well, yeah. You know, you can make fun of everybody's answer, but I think that to me feels the least harmful.
2: I hear you.
0: Yep.
2: Well, see, I'm going to go with someone who's deceased because their legacy is already written. Like, what if Livy Dunn or Ken Griffey Jr. end up doing something and you're like, oh my God. I have this person tattooed on my body.
0: Right. Wow, that's a great point.
3: Yeah, so, for a cover-up.
2: Yeah, so I'm going to go with, like, Roberto Clemente. You know, just he passed, unfortunately, but he did something, was doing
3: humanitarian,
2: something
3: tremendous.
0: Like,
3: yeah.
0: Like one of the greatest humans
2: exactly.
0: ever.
2: Yeah, so that's what I would do. I would not go with someone who's currently alive. That's why I wouldn't go with the Jordan, Doug. If something comes out later on, I'm like, oh, my God. He was on Epstein Island, like, you know, something like that.
0: Sure,
2: whatever. I don't
0: sure.
2: want any of that.
3: Yeah, this feels like, that's a smart answer. I feel awful with my Livy Dunn response now.
2: She's the youngest.
3: Like,
2: one.
3: I mean, like, yeah, like total admiration. There's some of you got this awesome tattoo of Roberto Clemente on your bicep, and you're like, that looks great.
0: Yeah.
3: That's actually cool.
2: What do you got? Oh, who's that?
3: That's Livy Dunn. You know, it's a tattoo. Yeah. I want to change my answer.
0: To Paul Skeens. Kang, you just
3: Gordy
0: won.
3: Howe would be good.
0: Yeah.
3: Kang's got it, and it's a great thought process.
0: It makes all the sense in the world.
3: Go with somebody who is deceased. Who left their legacy, and their legacy is not going to be tainted anymore, right?
2: Yeah.
3: It couldn't possibly be tainted.
2: Yeah, you would think.
3: Clemente is, I mean, I don't know if you can get better than that for baseball. But, Doug, you could do Tony Gwynn. I'm surprised.
0: I could do Tony Gwynn. I could do Tony. I wish Tony Gwynn had a sweet logo. Like, there was a cool one. Actually, no, there was a cool one where Tony Gwynn has, it's like him taking a swing, and the way the swing looks, it looks like a 3, and there's a K behind it for when he got 3,000 hits. That would kind of be a cool one.
3: Yeah.
0: And his legacy is not going to change, is my guess.
2: You could get like a Tony Gwynn basketball one.
0: Dude, that's so sick.
2: Right?

0: throw people off, will he?
1: Led the whack in assists.
2: Maybe Konstantinov. That's He's not deceased, of course, thankfully. But
1: Kangwell played.
0: Yeah, too late, dude. You're stuck with Livy Dunn forever.
1: Send your questions.
2: Sounds like a great response. You're stuck with Livy Dunn. Oh, damn. As a tattoo. Oh, crap.
1: Send your questions in right now for the big old tub of pretzels, 248-539-9797. 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
4: Doug Carr, Scott Anderson, 97.1, open lines, 248-539-9797. There is a massive basketball game tonight, do or die for our Detroit Pistons. Got some feedback, got to get caught up on, do they force a game seven? If so, why? If not, why not? Let's get to the phones. Black in Detroit, you're on 97.1. Hello, Black.
5: Hey, how y'all doing? Everything okay?
4: We're great.
6: Yep.
5: You're doing double duty. They're working you hard out there.
4: Oh, we're very, our work ethic is through the roof.
5: Right, you answering the phone and taking the calls. Very good. I'll make it quick. And I know it's not you guys' job, but I'm going to be the bad guy. In the NBA, every game, you make adjustments because they're going to take away what you did. When you was up two games and none, you made no adjustments because you were up two games and none. Since that's happened, they made adjustments, and you still have made adjustments. They could cave up full court. You got Holland, Green, all of them sitting on the bench. Pick up Harden full court. Wear them down. The other game, you put in Sasser and Herter, you're reaching. You didn't even play Holland and them. They don't have to score to change the game. It's their energy and common sense. You know, just like I know, I guess Reed deserves more minutes for the whole season here in Dallas. It was your job to incorporate that, get him in there, figure out how to get Reed some minutes. You let him sit on the bench like he's a scrub. He's not a scrub. Now you're desperate, and you need it. You put him out there the other day in the second half. You keep doing that. Let Durham earn his minutes. If you don't deserve the minutes, you're going to sit. I don't understand.
4: There's a couple things here with this, Black. One is Herter and Sasser got in the game because of Duncan's injury, but Herter also was playing regularly before he got hurt, and he was finally healthy again. As far as Reed's concerned, clearly playing Durham has not rewarded JB. JB kept expecting him to return to form, and he never has for him, and they're running out of time, and it could be a fatal flaw. Coaches make mistakes, too. Even good coaches make mistakes. But
5: I'm saying this. I heard a guy in the game. But the point is, you didn't play Green or Holland. They've played the whole season. They bring a different energy. You rely on good defense, turnovers, and running out. You didn't get none of that when you lead them on the bench. They're not going to make jump shots. But they're going to create pressure, and that's what you want. You want energy.
6: They lost the last game, and at the end of regulation, they were tied at 103. That's pretty good defense, holding a team to 103 points when I think they've averaged, Cleveland was averaging 116 or something like that this year. Their offense is lacking, and I think in large part it's because Jalen Duren isn't showing up offensively for this team. I mean, they're missing 10 points, sometimes 15 points a game because Jalen Duren hasn't been the factor that he was in the regular season.
4: Yep.
6: I mean, as far as adjustments concerned, coaches are trying to adjust every minute of the game. They have to make adjustments. So to think that they're not trying to make adjustments or they're not making adjustments from one game to the next, it's a fallacy that doesn't
4: happen.
6: Yeah,
4: they do. It sounds like Black is looking for more pretty obvious adjustments in terms of lineups. And, I did find it curious that Holland didn't play.
6: I'm stunned that Holland didn't play. I would have lost
4: in game five.
6: I would have lost a shoot the boot bet if I had, gotten that far that he was going to play in game five.
4: But, every game's different and it's its own entity. And obviously, whatever he needed to see to get to think, now's my time to go to Ron.
6: Every game's different, but the opponent is the same.
4: Yeah, but the opponents play different from game to game.
6: Yeah, I guess. But
4: here's an example. Strus isn't going to shoot 6 for 8. You kind of wish you had somebody like Ron Holland chasing him around. He might not have shot 6 for 8, but. Unnamed texter, I had this conversation with my boss yesterday. I think the Pistons really lack a kill factor, but also have a very strong resilience, never say die factor. So Cade was one of the best fourth quarter players in the NBA during the season. And he's made some big shots for them in the postseason. It's still an incredible...

0: incredibly young core that's theoretically early in the run. And so, you know, this is part of a growth process. This doesn't feel to me like we're anywhere close to a finish line with this core. We're just getting started with this core. So there might be some learning and growing and getting used to. The great news is, as tough as it is to be down 3-2, they just overcame being down 3-1. You don't want to be down 3-2, but no. This is a far more it's a more comfortable spot. Maybe not far more, but it's a more comfortable spot being down 3-1 and coming back. It's a more comfortable spot knowing that you're 3-0 in elimination games. It's a more comfortable spot to know that that pressure that you were under in the Orlando series is not a foreign feeling, and they responded last time.
1: No, I think this team is so pissed at what happened in the last game. They know that they had that game won. They know they blew it. They had a 9-point lead with 2.5 minutes to go. All they needed to do is really make one basket in their last several trips to down the floor, and it would have sealed the deal. They didn't get that done. They are chomping at the bit to get back at Cleveland and even this series up. And then let's get back on Sunday, play in front of the home crowd here at LCA, and win that game in advance to the conference finals. And it does have a feel like if they win tonight that, okay, crisis averted, let's play at home and let's take it home.
0: Next text, coaches need to slap JD in the face and get him some smelling salts. Pour cold water on him, and he's going to go for 30 and 20.
1: More boxing references.
0: There is no tomorrow.
1: There is no tomorrow. There is no tomorrow.
0: Jim writes in, the Pistons need to avoid a few things to win game six tonight. Bonehead turnovers.
1: Yeah.
0: Missing 9 shots in a row.
1: Well.
0: Dribbling balls off their feet.
1: Yeah, that's hard to say out loud, but also understanding what it is.
0: I read it as written.
1: But it does happen quite a bit. They are losing their handles quickly.
0: Getting
1: strong with it.
0: Getting screwed on calls and fouling hard in every play. Jim's got a long list here.
1: It is a long list.
0: I am curious. A caller brought it up earlier, and I thought it was interesting. The public and national backlash over the whistles in Game 5. And it's two things, the non-call on Assar and Harden getting calls, manipulating the officials for calls.
1: Harden gets breathed on. There's a foul.
0: And did the national media do the work, the heavy lifting for the Pistons organization as far as getting a call? Kang showed the foul that eventually tied the game. It was Mobley, right, Kang? That play at the end of regulation?
2: Yeah, yeah. When Mobley drove almost baseline, he was like, you know, on the side.
0: And you said, watch him when the whistle blows. He takes a few dribbles towards Tobias, picks up his dribble and like pivots away. And the whistle blows and Mobley turns to the ref like, what'd I do?
2: Yeah, he just was looking for why was the whistle blown. And I don't think he thought he got fouled.
0: I mean, you had talked about that call because then he made the 2 free throws that tied the game at the end of regulation. You talked about that call. Watching Mobley and his body language, he had no idea he got fouled and was trying to figure out what the call was.
2: Yeah, for a team that everyone looks for the foul and wouldn't be surprised if there was a foul called, he was genuinely just looking. He had the ball. There's nothing wrong. He looked around and said, oh, and they're like, hey, foul on Tobias. Going to the line.
1: Oh, cool.
2: Yeah. And so, I mean, that's just one play, of course, but
0: yep.
2: That's why I think people are so upset about the final no call on Assar, because they thought that was a legit foul and you just called a quote-unquote soft foul before that.
0: Yep. Rico Beard has made his way in studio.
3: Gentlemen.
0: You good?
3: I'm good, man.
0: That's good.
3: I'm good. Yeah. So, interesting night tonight.
0: Yeah, big game, huh?
1: Staving season.
0: Yep.
3: I mean... Does the season end this weekend, or are we still talking Pistons on Monday?
0: Dude, Monday's going to be so much fun if they take these two games.
3: It's built-in radio gold because it's the Knicks, who've been waiting for a week, so you'll get the whole rust versus rest type of argument. So, yeah.
0: Yeah, no, it'll be great. It'll be awesome. But got to take care of business, right?
3: Yeah. And hopefully you don't need somebody to shoot one.

0: 1 for 29 to win game six, because I don't think that's going to happen again.
1: Like what happened in the Orlando
0: series. Yeah. Yes. No. We got an interesting dilemma for Mike to start the show off. And for the Lions, you know, the scheduling game. Doug, you know what? You actually could you'll understand this reference. Jay Mill made him a bet already.
2: Are you serious?
0: Yep. Wow. He fired off what the record was going to be.
1: Sorry, my mic was off.
0: He fired off the record, and I'm like, how much? How much you want to put on
1: He that? Wants to. He's put his money where his mouth is?
0: He did.
3: Who does?
1: Freshman year roommate.
0: Yeah.
1: Jay Mill. Fascinating.
0: Mm-hmm. Some things, it's like death and taxes.
1: I'll just say this. Based upon history, with you and Jay Mill, I'm probably on Jay Mill's side. Without even knowing what the bet okay. is.
0: All right.
1: You
0: want $100 on this?
1: No. I was about to say I'm in. But I was thinking more like 10 bucks.
3: Okay. Was Jay Mill Rico's kryptonite when it came to?
1: No, but I think in more arguments, I would end up on Jay Mill's side than Rico's side.
0: Oh, yeah.
1: I'm at some point in my life, I will end up on Rico's side.
0: Ah, that's okay. I'll get you on my
3: side. Would you rather go to the Buffalo game or would you rather go to Germany?
0: Buffalo game.
1: Would you?
0: Yeah. Germany, it's like you're trapped over there. You got to hope that nothing stupid happens in the world and now you're stuck in the airport.
1: I normally would think.
0: Buffalo, you could drive home.
1: In this world, yes, there is concern about what.
0: You can just drive home.
1: Buffalo, have a great show. Have a great show. Stay safe, everyone. Have a great weekend. Treat each other with respect. Pistons, huge game tonight. Hopefully, we're talking about a Knicks series on Monday. It's Carson Anderson, 97.1.
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2: We're going to talk Pistons, and at 5 o'clock, do the same damn thing I did last time. When everybody wrote the team off, I'll be the voice of hope in this beleaguered city. I have four reasons I think the Pistons are winning tonight. We'll do it at 5 o'clock.
3: Okay.
2: We are going to talk cockfighting. Apparently, I don't even understand how Arad Ortiz and Jose Ortiz, with the money they've made, are wrapped up in cockfighting. But here we are.
4: Kramer, we'll get cockfighting is an illegal and immoral activity.
5: Yeah, if you got a loser.
4: But little Jerry was born to cockfight.
3: Or unless you still believe that it's legal.
2: Okay, we'll get to it. And we are going to talk about the Lions' schedule under the headline, are you people really doing this again? Like, seriously, we're doing this again?
6: Mm-hmm. Inserted through a slot.
2: 13, 14, 15, 18 wins. They only play 17 games. I don't care. We'll talk about it at 3. But what I wanted to start with is, you know, David often will walk around and be like, do you know who you're talking to? And it's like, all right, David, let's take it down a peg, all right? You're not Frank Lucas. But I want you to know who you're talking to right now.
3: Oh, boy.
2: This is big. Okay. And for people, especially if you don't like me, this might be great for you because I may be missing some time at work. You're talking to America's most sought-after juror. Oh, that's right. Not one, but two jury summons.
3: How?
2: I know. I know. It's amazing. Now, listen.
3: Wait.
2: I'm not even upset by it because, honestly, the idea of not coming here on a daily basis, there's upside to that.
3: I'm going to let you finish. I simply say this, Mike. Make sure you take visits to all the different courthouses. Check out the facilities. See what the NIL package is all about.
2: I'm being recruited right now. But no,
3: and in the end, I need a hat dance.
2: Well, here's what's interesting. So one of them is, and I don't want, I can't say where, and I don't want to disrespect the court in any manner. I'm just saying one of them is local, one's federal. So we've got two. So like the federal one is going to be late June. So I may disappear for a couple of weeks. Oh. I don't know. And it won't be for Saratoga. I just may not be here.
3: So it's like Big Ten SEC. Oh, who wants it more?
2: Exactly. I don't. Federal court. It just means more. So I've got that. And then I've got the local one that might start next week, maybe. But here was my thing. So my mom got called to jury duty. And originally she was like, oh, no. But then it just became something she wants to do in retirement. Like, she loved it. She took her notepad every day. She was at federal court. She had a party. She loved it. She couldn't get enough. But then I talked to Evan. And Evan was like, you lucky dog. I go, dude, if I'm going to miss work, I want to miss work doing stuff I want to do. I don't have a problem doing my civic duty. Like, we all have a duty. We have to do it. I'm cool with it. But I have no idea. Like, I'll call my mom this weekend. It's like, I don't have any idea what I'm in for, but I know I'm not mad about it. But, like, what is it? And, like, is it actually kind of a low-key great way to get out of work? I mean, you're just sitting there, you listen. I don't know, you talk to your fellow people, you come up with a decision, and you have a little lunch. I don't know. Is it bad?
3: I haven't done it.
2: Us, we've been alive over 100 years, and neither of us have done jury duty.
3: I've been called, but then I would call up, and either I call the number, and they say, congratulations, you fulfilled your civic duty. We don't need you.
2: Got it.

0: or was another one I had to actually go in there and they were like, if you don't see your name on this list, thank you. You fulfilled your duty. You can go home.
1: See, the one locally seems like more of a, hey, maybe, like, give us a buzz. We'll kind of let you know. The federal one was like much more upfront. It was kind of, I mean, it's like, dude, I'm not in trouble. Like, I'm just on the jury. I mean, they talk to you a certain type of way in these letters. And it was like, you need to be on call 2 weeks. Mm-hmm. I'm like, all right, cool. We'll block the calendar out. Yeah. But I'm asking, like, what are we in for here? Now, the federal one, I know you can't get out of. Nobody can get out of it. I don't know why you'd want a jackass like me on your jury panel, but we're just going to go ahead with it.
0: Let me just stop you right there. I don't ever plan on getting arrested. Let me just preface it by that.
1: It's a good strategy.
0: But
1: no illegal cockfighting, and you should be okay.
0: I would rather someone with some type of an education on the jury instead of just...
1: Sure.
0: You know what? Wow, this is a guy who's looking at his watch because he's late to watch wrestling.
1: Well, here would be my only concern, and I'm being sincere when I say this. The federal one, if it's like a super-duper case... Does that mean I could be gone for months?
0: Kind of like OJ. Yeah.
1: No, don't say that.
0: I mean, think about
1: that. It was like 2 years, man.
0: Those poor jurors, yeah. From what I understand, and you're in a law and order type of guy, it's law and order slowed down. It's not going to be over in an hour.
1: I'm a big D.A. Carisi guy.
0: Yeah, it's not going to be over in an hour.
1: No.
0: You're going to be there. You're going to hear
1: assuming
0: all
1: the local one, far less trials locally. You got a shot at a plea and maybe you're out. The federal one, no, I understand. Like, I think my mom, it was a week and then they deliberated for a day and she was done. Mm-hmm. But like, I'm asking the people, first of all, I am the most desired juror in America. It's clear. I mean, multiple summons. I feel like the bell of the ball.
0: You know what?
1: I don't know what I'm in for.
0: Here's what you're going to do from here on out. Tell all the letters come to me. I'm your agent now.
1: Do you want it?
0: I'm your agent.
1: Do you want me to see if I can get you in the jury pool? Like we just carpool there.
0: Oh.
1: We take the show on the road.
0: Yeah.
1: Yes.
0: Live.
1: I don't think they'd appreciate that.
0: Well.
1: See, I do wonder is like, well, they ask you like what you do for a living. And I'm like, all right, well, I just have to put what I do. Does that like hurt my cause to get selected or help my cause?
0: It does not. Ask Jeff Rieger. He tried to pull the, hey guys, I'm a big radio star.
1: Well, no, they had a box that said, do you want to ask for like a get out of jail free card? But I'm like, no, dude, I've been alive for 45 years. I've never been asked to do it. I should probably just roll with it and whatever I'm needed to do, I'll do. But I have no idea what I'm in for. I'll call, listen.
0: It could be anything. It can be from something just a tiny little case to all of a sudden like a major case.
1: It's the funny thing is like,
0: or you could even be an alternate where you're not really in the jury.
1: See, I wonder if that's what I'm up for with the federal thing.
0: Could be
1: where it just said you need to be on call every day for these 2 weeks. So I don't know. Does that mean I'm not selected? Like there's no, and that's the other thing. There's no one you can call. You can't call Mr. Federal Court. It's like, they don't want to talk to you. Like, even when I call about this local thing, it's like pre-recorded. You got to call after 6 o'clock and you find out when you got to roll through. I don't know.
0: You want to find out? I know some people. I'll find out.
1: Who do you know?
0: I know judges.
1: Who do you got?
0: Judges. I got judges on the payroll.
2: Oh, okay. You call one, I'll call the other.
0: Okay.
1: That's what the founders are. Now we figured it out. This is like a Harvard Law School thing. That's what this is.
2: Secret society.
1: I wanted to do a programming note. Like if I'm gone for any prolonged of period before Saratoga opens, I'm not dead or sick or skipping work or suspended because I was mean.
0: Oh, buddy.
1: Guys, it's jury. I have two. Maybe I'll get a third jury duty selection, like an out-of-state deal.
0: Okay, I really hope you don't get that case where you're trying to... Excuse me, juror number 5, could you put your phone down and stop watching the race? But, Judge,
1: it's opening day at Saratoga, man.
0: Yeah. Bailiff, go get the phone.
1: Uh-oh. Uh-oh. But if you've been selected for local or federal jury, can we just have a quick convo about what's going on here? Just so I have a better understanding? Look, I'm going to do my civic duty. I don't see a reason in trying to fight it. I just have no idea what it means.

0: in for.
1: Yeah.
0: But I'm not, I don't know. My mom gave it a pretty good review. She's like, I actually had a really good time. People were very nice. It was interesting. I don't know. Do you guys want to do a live remote at the courthouse?
1: No.
0: I'll get off of jury duty for the day and then do the last 2 hours of the show with you guys live courtside, but a different courtside. But we could sell it to some basketball sponsors.
1: No. Or the like the rap 2 minute wrap up of the day. Here's Mike Valeni. Here's what happened in court today. All right, guys. I can't believe this happened.
0: Well, you know what we could do? What Stoney used to do at his old station. We'll do talk soup. Stoney with the jury review of the day. See, there's sales opportunities here. I get off of my day job as America's most desired juror, and then we do a post. But see, you can't talk about anything. So I could just say, yeah, it was another interesting day at court. How about those Pistons? And we just do the show.
1: That's right. Well,
0: could we set up in the parking lot like ESPN did, like when Paula Levine had that pup tent up at the Duffy football building? What if you guys just had a pup tent in the parking lot of the courthouse? I get done at like, what, 4? And we just do a couple hours of radio casually.
1: Oh, I thought you meant we just come after the day. Hey, sir, did you do it? Did you do it? Did you do it?
0: No. But I've got 2 jury summons, 1 local, 1 federal. I don't know. I may not do radio all summer. I have no idea. So I just wanted to know if anyone had kind of been down this road. This is a lot like in New York, we call it the DMV, but like here it's the Secretary of State. Like, I've never known anyone who's worked at the DMV, but you know people do work at the Department of Motor Vehicles or Secretary of State.
1: Right.
0: Never met anyone who's actually worked there.
1: Right.
0: You encounter these people like once every 4 or 8 years. It's like jury duty. I never knew anyone who had been selected until my mom was like a month ago.
1: No. I had a good friend of mine, and she had this case that it was fascinating. Every day it was like, okay, and then what happened? Okay, and then what happened?
0: Wait, she was talking about it during the case?
1: No, it was after the case.
0: Oh, thank God.
1: It was after the case.
0: Throwing your friend under a bus there.
1: No, it was after the case. Oh, by the way, I guess this makes sense. He's holding court right now, so.
0: Aha. But we're going to get to the Pistons. We're going to get to all the news of the day, Lions schedule, and are we really doing this again? But being that I am America's most desired juror, I wanted to ask for some tips, pointers, and like the federal thing, I don't know. Maybe I miss football season.
1: Well, I've
0: been looking for one of those off for a while.
1: I just want to let the people out there know that my client is looking for at least $500,000 in NIL dollars. He also wants some, you know, what he could drive, whatever the speed limit he wants in whatever city and whatever else you want to do to entice his package. So there you go.
0: Did you just use the term entice his package? Can he put that in the drop bin? All right, so we're off to a good start. We're going to do this. We'll get to the Lions schedule. I'm selling hope. I don't know what biblical figure. Would it be a Moses? Would it be an apostle? Whoever was the hopeful one, that'll be me at 6. At 5, I'm going to handle the Pistons. They're going to win tonight.
1: So you will not be Thomas. Gotcha.
0: I'll look that up. But we've got a lot of good stuff to do.
1: Nice pull.
0: Now look at you two speaking in your little Bible lingo. 248-539-9797. We are off and running on a Friday, 97.1.
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2: We're going to get right to the people. Lion schedule at 3 with a question. And then, look, 5 o'clock, I'm going to sell some hope. I think Pistons are winning tonight. I'll explain why. And, you know, you can call me an idiot and we'll have a good time about it. That's kind of just where I'm at.
3: Okay. Play the song.
2: No, was I not the guy who did this, you know, when they were taking on the Magic?
3: You did.
2: Okay. Well, I'm just going to be that guy and I'm going to try to do what I got to do. And look, I speak from the heart. I'm not making things up. I'm not doing hopium. I have reasons. But I am also America's most desirable juror. And I'm asking the people, like, what the hell am I in for here? What are my odds? I've got one local. And then in late June, I got another summons for federal. Now, nobody gets out of federal. The only thing I do know is you can't get out of federal.
3: I just want to be there when you sit at the podium and you put on the hat and say, I have selected this courthouse.
2: Dude, I may be selected by both. I may not do radio all summer. You might be alone with the last place baseball team.
3: You're the Deion Sanders of jury selection?
2: Maybe.
3: Oh, okay.
2: Maybe. I don't know.
3: Bo Jackson over here.
2: David, text communications. I mean, talk to me. It's also a rather festive shirt.
4: Yeah, I'm trying to wheel the weather. It's technically not Floral Fridays, but I'm trying, man.
3: Quite the dichotomy between you two. The floral short sleeve shirt versus the flannel jacket.
5: One of them makes sense. One of them does not make
2: sense. Right. I'm actually going to side with Kenny. Like, David's in a different hemisphere. Go ahead.
4: I got out of federal jury here in Detroit with a note from my doctor. So it can happen. John in Lake Orion says, you have no idea what you're in for. Jury duty is the worst.
2: Oh, no.
4: I would rather get attacked by a shark than go through that again.
2: What?
4: Lake Orion. Wow.
2: Jesus.
4: Another person, or Jim in Hazel Park, says, if I was innocent, I'd be happy to have you on my jury because you are a thorough in your analysis.
2: That's right. Yeah. We're going to do RAS scores. That's how we're going to determine things.
4: Went to jury selection once. They asked me two questions and told me I could leave. Not interested in jury duty as a self-employed individual. I will make no money while I'm there.
2: No, I hear you. I'm just making a point. Like, you know, there are certain duties we have as adults. I'm not going to put up a fight. I don't want to do that.
4: Well, someone's giving you an out here. Be forthright in your hatred for gingers when they ask you questions about the jury and they'll send you home.
2: Stop.
3: What's your three-cone drill?
2: Stop it.
3: What's your running from the cop speed?
2: That was that Gus Johnson who did that line? All right, let's go to Ken. He'll bat lead off today. Kenny, what's good, buddy?
6: Hey, Mike, you do not want federal grand jury. About 10 years ago, I moved from Lane County to Oakland County, so I got a jury summons when I was in Oakland County.
2: Okay.
6: I wrote down, no longer in Wayne County, and I sent it back. About 2 weeks later, they sent that letter with something saying, read, this is federal. So I went down in December. There's about 100 of us in the room. And rumor was going around that this is an 18-month engagement. So we went into the big courthouse, and I'm like, 100 people, they're not going to call me. I was the second person call. They asked me two questions. They got us down to 24, but I was on the federal grand jury for 6 months every Tuesday and Thursday, and then I was on recall for up to 12 months.
2: Yeah, see, that would pose a real problem. My employment.
6: We heard 161 different cases, and we indicted, I think, 160 of the 161.
2: Oh, my God. Now, Ken, what happened with work?
6: Dude, fortunately, I was kind of a manager, and my employer was cool, but we would call in Monday nights and Wednesday nights, and then they would say yes or no. We got canceled probably two or three times in that 6 months.
2: Mm-hmm.
6: But any case that we indicted or did, if that case was recalled back up, we had to go back into court. So my employer was pretty cool, but yeah, they had no choice. It was 6 months. And it started December. We heard everything from, it was disturbing. Child porn, to terrorism, to all kinds of stuff.
2: You know, we saw
6: pictures and stuff.
2: Kenny, what people don't realize either, and I'm very close with several people in law enforcement, it's a need-to-know basis. I don't even ask them how work is because the couple times I'm just like, I don't know how you go to sleep at night. I really don't.
6: A couple of them were actually on TV that I went home and I was like, oh, we just invited that person. So it was crazy.
2: Yeah, that was your version of SportsCenter. Got it.
6: It was.
2: No, Ken, listen.
6: Federal, be careful.
2: Ken,

0: am I supposed to do? You get the letter in the mail. There's no be careful. What am I supposed to do?
1: The funniest thing, I'm sitting next to this guy before the judge bring us all in. Fluent English. As soon as he heard it was 6 months, that joker didn't speak a word. He was speaking Spanish the whole time the judge was talking to him and saying, I don't know English, and he got bounced.
0: Kenny, I don't. I'll let you in on a little secret. I don't have the heart to do stuff like that. I don't. I'm the same guy. Service could be terrible at a restaurant. I'm still tipping 20%.
2: Really?
0: I don't have the heart to do it. I couldn't possibly do what that guy did. That's just not me.
1: It was interesting. I will say it was 161. It was very interesting. You find out about sleaze bags that are in the area. One of them I actually knew. I had to recluse myself from them. But yeah, it's very interesting. Yeah.
0: I'm just going to do what I'm told and answer honestly. And I don't know. Maybe my job gets me out of it. Maybe. I don't know. Kenny, I'm going to roll with it. There's nothing I can do. You get the letter for jury duty for federal court. But it's also, I got the local as like training wheels. I got local first. I got federal in late June.
2: So, okay. So you could learn the do's and don'ts. It's like the minor league. Then you get called up to the majors.
0: Maybe. I don't know.
2: You become the McGonagall.
0: No, now the problem, see here, now that would be an issue. It's like, all right, if you do get selected for federal, they don't care about like plans or trips or any of that stuff. Now that would be a problem because I can't get a refund on a lot of that.
2: David, we're going to Saratoga.
0: Honestly, I'll leave you the keys. Somebody's got to use it.
2: Yeah. We'll bet on gray horses. Oh, yes.
0: You'll be sitting at my table and you'll be like, where's Mike?
2: Wait,
0: he ain't here.
2: Wait, let's do a reenactment. Give me all the bad tickets. Who am I, Mike? I'm Big G.
3: Oh, we'll be doing it all.
0: The dramatization where my dad is now a 6'4 black guy. Phenomenal. We'll do the side.
2: Right.
0: Let's go to Matt, 97.1. Matt, how you doing, buddy?
4: Good, Mike. I just had a similar situation. I just had jury duty at the 1200 building on Monday. We're the same age. Went down there, got there about a quarter before I was supposed to be there.
0: Okay.
4: They go through about a 30-minute process where the judge tells you what to do and what you can't do. But it's I got called. I ended up, but then they ended up bouncing me. They didn't like one of the questions I had. But it's a long day. 8:30 to 2:30, ended up leaving. But they let you take your phone, tablet. Otherwise, you can't take it in the court.
0: Right. But Matt, so was it federal or local?
4: Local, Pontiac, 1200.
0: Okay. So I don't worry about that one. The only worry is this federal summons where it's like, all right,
4: never
0: now if they need me for like 6 months, that's going to cause an issue. Like I kind of don't have like a normal gig. It might be a bit of a problem.
4: Right. Yeah. I've never been called to federal, but yeah, circuit was interesting. A lot of people on a Monday, though. The cases are pretty full on Monday from what they told us.
0: Did you have any enjoyment? I mean, my mom loved jury duty. I don't know. She was just like, it was fascinating.
4: The questions they ask are interesting. You know, what do you do? What did your spouse do? Are you friends with police? Are you friends? And in the line of work I am, I have police officers that are friends.
0: Yeah.
4: So it really didn't, you know, help or hurt. But obviously I said something the defense didn't like. And so they said, have a good day.
0: Okay. Well, listen, I mean, Matt, the way I view life, everything's kind of planned anyways. You know, you can't stress over things you didn't have control over in the first place. If it's meant to be, it's meant to be. I thought it'd be interesting to bring up today because I showed management. I'm like, hey, door number one or door number two? Oh, wait, you get both. I go, here's what's coming up.
2: Yeah, I remember you told me, you're like, all right, buddy, I may owe you some. I'm like, okay, World Series bet is over, Mike. You don't owe me. No, I may be gone for a while.
0: Yeah, like federal court could be a nightmare for jury duty.
2: Well, you said federal. I'm like, wait, are you about to get what? No, oh, court, jury duty.
0: You know, I got dual summons from two different places. And obviously, I would never disrespect the court. I can't say to cities.
2: We may get a horse trip, David. And we'll have to plan two shows from here on out.
5: Well, unless he says this from the text. During jury selection, just drop the whites are much better.
0: No,
5: you're guaranteed to get dismissed.
0: No,
2: whites are much better.
0: I will tell you this. Oh, my God. These are drops. These are not real. Please. And that's
2: look
0: about,
2: at all my beautiful black boys.
0: That's a Donald Sterling impersonation. That is not real.
2: They all look the same.
0: That, once again, that was about black matte helmets. Please, can we just, may I please, you can't intend.

0: intentionally try to railroad the selection process.
1: The nine means stop sign.
2: What if they ask you, how do you feel about Mason?
0: Absolute horrible presence in Metro Detroit.
1: No.
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5: Straight to the people. There's been breaking news. Yeah, I feel like the bell of the ball. I am a highly sought after juror. I got a local summons and a federal, and they're both this summer. So, yeah, if I'm not here on a random day, it's not Saratoga. It's likely jury duty. I'm just trying to figure out, like, what am I in for? I'm not looking for tips on how to get out. Like, it's a civic duty. I'm cool with it. Like, I understand this is part of what we do as adults. The federal scares me because I don't know how anyone can be away from their job for months. That does scare me. Like, we're a team. Like, this isn't a power ranking of importance. Please don't take it that way. But, like, the show is, it's like a heart surgeon. That guy can't be out of work for a couple of months. And no, we don't save anyone's life. But, like, we are on the air live every day. There is no, like, behind the scenes where you can fake it and do a best of.
6: You know what? We treat it like your scuba with the loose bodies in your elbow.
5: Mike will be back in a few months.
6: We don't know.
5: He's a juror on a RICO case.
6: We don't know. So.
5: 6 weeks, 8 weeks, 10 weeks. I don't know. No.
6: So until then, here's Jeff Rieger.
5: I don't want people to, like, I'm not flippant about it. It's just, there's no sense in me stressing. Like, real problems, someone's being chased by a drone right now. In the woods. Okay. This is not a real problem. This is just being an adult. Mm-hmm. I just feel bad if I got to be gone for a few months for a federal case. No, then that's, I'll feel terrible for you guys. Like, dude, no, like, I don't want to be gone that long.
6: Yeah. And it may be different because for me, we were fresh out of COVID. So I don't think people really wanted to be in the courtroom. And so when I went there and did mine, nope, you're good. So, and then that was it.
5: Or it was your general attitude. That probably got you out of there.
6: Right away.
5: I got into Harvard. Okay, get him out. Let's go to Jim, 97.1.
6: Sure, he's not guilty.
5: Jim, 97.1. What's up, buddy?
7: Hey, what's going on, Mike?
5: How are you?
7: I got doing well. The local one, that's probably, you know, I've been like, I got like 6 summons.
5: Wow.
7: I've only served on like 3 of them. You know, 2, like the other 3, like got like plea bargained out beforehand, and those were all local ones.
5: Right.
7: And the other local one was like a DUI, but like the 2 that I got down, I was downtown Detroit. You know, that was Wayne County.
5: Yeah.
7: And like I spent the one, the guy popped his baby's mom for $700, like murder for hire.
5: Oh my God.
7: And another one like got into a shootout with the cops.
5: So how long were these trials?
7: Well, the one that had to shoot out with the cop, that was only that was like a week and a half. The one for the murder for hire one, that ended up being 3 months. It was all summer. Like spent all summer eating at Greek Town and, you know, for lunch and all that. And I mean, for me, I loved it. I love jury duty. I would do it all the time. If they had, you know, now that I'm especially that I'm retired, I would do that. If they had jurors and signed up to do that,
5: I would do that. You have said the exact thing my mom said. She's like, I wouldn't mind doing this just as a job in retirement. I loved it. I'm like, I think, what? Oh, yeah.
6: I think it's like real life.

0: drama where you're not watching it on TV, you actually affect what happens.
1: I mean, it was crazy, but I mean, we were down. I mean, and I was at the time I was fortunate because I worked for one of the big three, so we got paid.
2: Yeah,
1: you know, all you had to do was like I had to the judge. Like at the end of the week, you went up there. The clerk signed your paperwork. I gave it to my payroll, and I just, you know, I kept getting paid. You know, obviously, you had to wait for the money to come from the court.
2: Right,
1: but you know, I mean, I was still getting paid, and I, you know, but I mean, I thought it was awesome. I mean, it was a crazy case, and you know. Some of the stuff that went on there, and I mean, literally, it was just kind of crazy.
2: No, I mean,
1: but I mean, I had fun.
2: No, listen, I mean, Jim, like I said, the only person I've ever known to do jury duty, it happened a month ago, was my mom. It's like I've never met a human being that's actually worked at Secretary of State or Department of Motor Vehicles. I know real people do, just never met one in the wild. It's the same thing. I know juries happen every day. Never in my 45 years on this planet. I don't know a single person. Except now. Okay. And I've got multiple summons. The federal one is the one that scares me. I don't mind doing a week. I can't be doing 4 or 5 months here now. Are you kidding me? I got football products to run. What am I supposed to do? Poor Cookies. What's Cookies going to do?
0: You know what? I'll do the guest host.
2: Do it. You're me now. Go ahead. You argue with him every day. Khakis? And apparently, David and Rico have decided they'll take my place at Saratoga this summer. So there you go.
0: Well, you know what? But you'll be back for the football show because there's no cases.
2: Will I?
0: Yeah, there's no cases going on in the weekend.
2: You know, that's interesting. Yeah. Maybe I could turn it into like the Wojo 3-day work week he used to execute.
0: Used to?
2: Okay, good talk. That's Rico wins. We go to Gordon, 97.1. Gordon, what's going on, buddy?
3: Hey, guys. I found it a very interesting process. One of the more interesting things is when they take you back, if you go to the courtroom and they start vetting people.
2: Yeah.
3: You know, call names, put you in the jury box, and then the defense and prosecution will ask you questions. It can actually be pretty amusing because there are people that are trying to get bounced. So some of the things that happen in the vetting process, it's pretty darn interesting. And as far as the whole process, I sat on a murder trial. I was a jury foreman. And it was interesting in that there were actually two defendants, two juries in the rooms. In the room, they marched the juries in and out depending on who was testifying. And we all pretty much knew that the guy was guilty, but they didn't give us enough to convict him. There were three criteria that needed to be met. They only met two, even though everybody figured, yeah, this guy's probably guilty. But everybody on that jury except one woman who was distraught because she was so convinced he was guilty. And we were like, we can't convict this guy. They didn't give us the third criteria. So it was real interesting.
2: Now, again, how long did this... The whole thing is, I don't mind the process. I'm not going to do... There's going to no funny business. I think that's the most disrespectful thing you can do. If they want me, they want me. And if they don't, they don't. But, Gordon, how long did these trials take?
3: That was about a week, I think. Maybe a little bit longer.
2: I can do that.
3: I think we deliberated for 2 or 3 days. We went back in the jury room. I went into the can and came out, and they said, oh, you're the foreman. I'm like, oh, okay, cool.
2: Oh, no. Yeah, you were the dude. You got up there. You had the pocket watch and the top hat, and you said, hey, here are our findings, y'all. I want part of that.
3: You know, everybody was, like, really serious except the one woman who was really freaked out. And, you know, it was weird because, like I say, we all knew pretty much the guy was guilty, but they didn't give us enough to convict him. So we didn't.
0: So, Gordon, are you conflicted because you know you want to send him off to jail, but you just can't do it in good conscience?
3: In a way, yes. And in a way, no. You know, the process works the way it's supposed to work. So, yeah, everybody kind of felt like that. But the judge came in and interviewed us afterwards. You know, to talk us about it. And I said, look, you guys didn't give us enough. We figured he probably was, but you didn't give us enough. So the process worked the way it should have.
2: Fascinating. Gordon, I appreciate it. David, if I may, let me get to Andy, because Andy's in a spot that I am.

0: He is also, maybe Andy should feel great about himself because Andy is highly sought after as well. Multiple summons for Andy, just like me.
1: Yeah, hey, how's it going?
0: What's going on, Andy?
1: Yeah, so as soon as I heard you mention this on the radio, I figured this would be one of the reasons I can call in. I listen to you guys all the time. I've called in one other time in the 28 years I've been alive. But, yeah, I got pulled. I've been pulled for local three times when I was 18, 21, and then I'm 28 now. I actually just served in February. But I've never actually served on a jury. But the middle one, when I was 21, I got pulled for local, and I got pulled for federal in the same year. And the middle one, I actually had to go down to the court. It was a large pool. I sat there all day, and they finally released me and 30 other people at 4:30 p.m. At that time, no phones. The TVs didn't work. It was hot in that room, and it was just silence for 8.5 hours.
0: Well, can I bring a book? I'm being dead serious. Can I bring a book?
1: That's a good question. There's like newspapers and things in there. It's been a little while. I tried to talk to people. Some people were talkative. Many were not.
0: Yeah.
1: That one was bad.
0: Here's my question, Andy. Is there something to the proximity of this where I've got local potentially next week, and then I have federal in late June? Like, is there something like, are you expected to do both of these at the same time?
1: Yes. From my understanding, and it ended up working in my favor. So I served in probably June, July. This was right after I graduated college. So I was kind of working part time, not full time. Interesting time in life. When I got pulled federal, I went through that same thought process you're talking about. I thought, I just served earlier. Do I have to do this?
0: Yeah, they don't care.
1: There's nobody to call.
0: No.
1: Like you said. No, there's no phone number. There's no one you can call. And I

0: feared that you do not want to be up the wrong way with the federal government.
1: No.
0: What it ultimately ended up, I had to call in to a phone number basically before 7 a.m. every day.
1: Yes.
0: Until they finally told me to stop.
1: That I have those instructions for 2 weeks starting in late June. So, Andy, I'm with you. Look, I'm going to do whatever I'm told. I'm not broken up about this. Like, it's what you're asked to do, and I'm happy to play my part. It's the same thing. It's an inconvenience. No big deal. I don't want to be gone for 7 months. By the time I come back, Kenny will be in, like, horse racing rehab. Rico will have moved to Phoenix. And then there's no show. And it's like, what? I'll be Will Smith at the end of Fresh Prince in an empty living room. Where everybody...
2: Mark Ryan from 2 to 6.
1: 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All right. 97.1.
2: All right, guys, you got the basketball game coming up tonight, possibly maybe even Sunday, but you know what? 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
12: All right, let's touch table on some football. David, some music. I know the schedule release has got everybody all excited, so go ahead.
13: Yep, with the schedule release that came out last night, Mike, some interesting Vegas numbers since that happened. First of all, want to take a guess? The opening line for the Lions and Saints is out already.
12: Say Lions minus 6.5.
14: I was going to say 4.5 by the Lions.
13: Kenny is busy right now. Kenny, would you like Lions, Saints? What's the opening line?
15: Opening line? I'll say Lions laying 6.5.
13: You two are close. Lions minus 7.
12: I mean, look, it makes sense. You're dealing with a Saints team that I could see them being much improved, but the Lions are still considered a proven playoff team. I think a fringy Super Bowl type team. 7 seemed right.
13: Okay. Would you like guys like Super Bowl odds or the over-under for wins?
12: Let's go over-under on wins. Much okay. easier to make a guess to
13: okay.
12: me.
13: All right. Carolina Panthers. Over-under.
12: I'm gonna go 7.5.
14: I was going to go 8.5.
15: I was going to say 6.5.
13: Kenny, for the win.
15: All right.
13: 6.5.
12: You know what that is, though, fellas? It's a Bryce Young indictment. I think you just watch that team play. And, yes, they had a fun year last year. But there's no way the division will be that bad again. And ultimately, if you don't have good quarterback play, which they don't have, this is where you end up. I would bet against the Panthers this year. I don't think they repeat and have some 9 or 10 win year.
13: Buffalo Bills, Lions' second opponent.
12: I'll say, well, the Patriots are still there, so I can't go crazy. I'm going to say 10.5.
13: David?
15: Popping off my notes, I'll say 10.5 as well. That was my knee jerk.
12: What notes?
14: Yeah, I didn't want to be the same, but I was thinking 10.5 as well.
12: Okay. And here, understand this, because I know Lion fans get all bent out of shape. 10.5 is kind of that barometer for what the good teams are. There's one or two teams in the league that'll be 11. You rarely, if ever, see a 12.5. So 10.5 is like, if Rico gives us a really good team, 10.5 is kind of that capper for me.
13: Well, you know what? There is one team that is beyond 10.5.
12: All right.
13: Would you like to guess?
12: No, let's keep going. Let's keep going through these. Like this.
13: Well, how about a two-parter? Who has the worst win total?
12: Oh, boy.
13: And what's the number?
14: The Dolphins at 3.5.
12: Okay.
15: I was also going to say the Dolphins, but I'll say 4.
12: That's where I am. I think 4.5 would be the lowest win total. The Dolphins could be one. Arizona could be one. I'm just thinking, guys. I'm sorry. Give me Dolphins 4.5.
13: It was a trick question. Michael, you had them both. It's 4.5, and it's Arizona and Miami.
12: All right. Nice.
2: All right, that,
13: I'm going to

0: give you credit for that, jury boy.
1: Thank you. Summons.
0: All right.
1: No, and the other thing, it's just really hard in the NFL to go 2-15. Like, 4.5 is, if 10.5 is where your peak win totals reside, I don't know many teams in the history of this league that have come up with a 3.5 on the under, on the low side. That's why the NFL succeeds. Parity.
2: And I know the people are listening, the NFC North, so let's just go through that.
1: All right, one by one.
2: We have your Minnesota Vikings.
1: I will say 8.5.
3: I'm going 7.5.
4: I'm also going 7.5 because I really have no idea what to do with them.
2: We have a winner. It is Michael.
1: Me?
2: 8.5.
1: I thought they were going to get me. All right.
4: The foreman.
2: We have the Chicago Bears.
1: Oh, I'm Jim Costa. 2.5. Sorry.
2: Not 2.5. Come on.
1: 1.5.
2: They're not winning any games this year.
1: I'll put them a step above the Vikings, but 9.5.
3: I'm going to go 8.5.
4: I was going to go 6 or 7. I'll say 7.5.
2: Michael, on a roll. Chicago, 9.5.
1: They won't win a game. I'm James Anthony Costa.
2: Your Detroit Lions.
1: I will say 10.5. They seem to be a bit of a darling always. They are one of the most bet-on teams every year. I could see them on a bounce back being at 10.5.
4: I am going to say 8.5.
3: I'm going to say 14.5.
4: Oh,
1: I'm John Jansen.
2: 8.5. And who do you have? What do you have, Mike?
1: 10.5.
2: Mike's right at 10.5.
1: Let's
2: finally,
1: go.
2: The Green Bay Packers.
1: I found my calling in life.
3: Green Bay has to be 9.5.
1: I didn't like their offseason, but I'll go with David. 9.5. Lions are probably your favorite to win it. Bears pack 9.5. Vikings 8.5. Tightly squeezed division. Yeah, 9.5.
2: Kenny?
4: I think they want you to fight amongst the division and amongst the Lions specifically, so I will say the same as I said for the Lions, 8.5.
2: No, you're all wrong. It's 10.5. They're tied with the Lions.
1: That's not possible. Jordan Love's terrible. I'm Jim Costa.
2: That's your NFL post-schedule blitz, 97.1.
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2: 3 o'clock, good to have you guys with us. Let's turn our attention. First time this week we've done it. It'll be the only time. Lion schedule. Because it's happening again. And all I can try to do is just warn you. That's all. Morning show was on their bull jive again. Oh, John Jansen, 13 wins. This schedule's easy. Cookies just pounding the easiest schedule thing into the dirt. All I'm going to ask is, are you really doing this again? Is this what we're doing? Let me hearken back to last year. Remember how, oh, man, we just got to survive the first 6 weeks and then it's easy street. Oops. You dominated the first 5 weeks and then you got hit by a garbage truck for the next 10. Remember those easy games against the Vikings? Yeah, you lost to them twice. Mm-hmm. Remember that easy game against the Giants? Oh, yeah, you needed a miracle just to get to overtime. You damn near lost. Remember that easy game against the flaccid penis that is the Pittsburgh Steelers? Oh, wait. You got walked like a dog in that game. So my question is, are we really doing this again? Or do you want to take a more enlightened approach? We just got done with wins and losses, right? Mm-hmm. The over-unders. The NFL's business model is parity, volatility. What that really means is no one really knows who's going to be good and who's going to be bad. And sometimes a presumed good team ends up terrible, and terrible teams end up good. Sometimes it's both. Sometimes it's just when you play them. The idea that anyone on this station is just going to go on the air in May, see a schedule on a piece of paper, and predict 13 wins because by some stupid metric of last year's win percentages, even though last year every team turns over at least a third of its roster, if not half, I think it's fool-ass behavior. Mm-hmm. I will not say the Lions have an easy schedule. I do not care. If you want to... You want to do your thing with your gherkin, it's your business. It's ridiculous. Seriously, you're Lucy with the football. You do this every damn year in this city. Don't do this. Oh, but we got the Titans, and they're what? What if Cam Ward does what Caleb Williams did last year, and all of a sudden, he's good? I'll say this. I'm not blind to the fact that, like, the odds of the Arizona Cardinals being good are low. But the last place schedule, do you know what it really gets you? Three games.
3: Correct.
2: Three games.
3: Correct.
2: You still play in one of the toughest divisions in football. And you still play a lot of teams that presumably will be good.
3: And I guess the good news is you play those three games early in the year. You get the Saints, you get the Cardinals, and you get the Jets.
2: Sure.
3: So you could fatten up and say, see, I told you we were going to be so much better.
2: Or you could come out week one, like heavy favorites do every year, and get dusted.
3: Mm-hmm.
2: You want me to start charting those? I can go back in the notes. The point I want to ask you guys is, are you one of these people that when you look at the schedule, you're already doing this win and loss thing? Or are you learning and going, whatever, man, schedule is the schedule, and the week of the game, when I know the injuries or when I know what I'm up against, I'll deal with it then. This idea that the Lions got a, quote, easy schedule and we're going to start doing this double-digit disco crap, I think it's a fool's errand.
3: Yeah, now in all fairness to Cookies, he had them at 11 wins and he almost got raked over to Coles because it was like, just 11? He was like, guys, it's still over the Vegas over-under. But he was frowned upon for saying 11. In a group text, Mike, with a bunch of my college friends and boys, like one of my roommates from college, not Doug, was like immediately, oh, 13 and 4. Okay.
2: But that's, okay, again, that's hopium. When you look at I want to say this again to people. When you look at the National Football League and you look at the win total spreads, the dregs of the league are at 4.5 and the elite are at 10.5. Every week in this league, almost 3/4 of games are decided by one score or less. This is not the ACC on the CW. I consider myself a man of faith. This isn't Wake Forest versus UNC and a 28-point spread.

0: oh, we're going to murder the Saints. Cool, you're a 7-point favorite. Like, strength of schedule is dumb, but I understand what it is. It's a sales pitch. Now, whether you want to fall for it or not is on you. I don't even consider the Lions schedule. I don't care. It's a bunch of logos. And only once you start watching, look at last season. Think about the teams that were presumed to be good. Think about the teams that were presumed to be terrible. Mm. And then think about the week-to-week minefield that is the NFL. Oh, man, this is going to be such a scary game in Baltimore week 4. Cool. You just kick their ass and half their players are dead. Mm-hmm. So I'd love to hear from you guys. Look, I wouldn't do this the other way either. Oh, my God, the Lions have the most difficult schedule in football. It's ether. Yeah. It's not real.
1: And to add to that, you don't know who's going to get injured because back at the beginning of the year when you saw that revenge game against the Commanders, well, then their team fell apart and you walked into Washington and got an easy victory. But in between that, that was sandwiched by the loss to Minnesota and the loss to Philly where you didn't score a touchdown. So there's that.
0: 248-539-9797. Let's have one conversation because then I'm not doing this again. There's a reason we didn't do this all week. Oh, my God, they just leaked our game against Buffalo. I don't care. None of it means anything. But if you want to do the win-loss thing, go ahead. But do not use strength of schedule between the hours of 2 p.m. and 6 p.m. Don't do it. It's just proof you're dumb. Don't do it. You're smarter than that. You're good people. Don't be dumb. Strength of schedule based on what? Rosters that don't exist anymore? Players that aren't playing anymore? Coaching staffs that don't coach anymore? It's idiocy. Especially where the CBA of the NFL, no league has done a better job squeezing the margins than the NFL. That's their business plan. Mm-hmm. Everyone has hope. It's different. Okay, in football, we say Miami has no hope. We say Arizona has no hope. There really aren't many teams beyond that with no hope.
1: Right.
0: If I go down to Cleveland and I'm on 92.3 The Fan, they could say, you know what? Cincy's trash, Lamar's over the hill, and the Steelers are goofballs. Why can't we go 9-8?
1: And we got a defense. You're
0: you
1: right.
0: Can't do that in basketball. You can't. Well, you can a little bit in hockey, just not in Detroit. And you can't do it in baseball. In baseball, 2/3 of the team start the year with absolutely no hope. Mm-hmm. Football, everyone has hope. So why the hell would I go on the air and tell my listeners, this is easy street, we're going to win 13 games? That's crack.
1: Mike, I'm with you, but a lot of people see that, and they're just like, oh, my goodness. And you start thinking about last year. But as you said, we'd like to harken back. Oh, if we could just make it 2-4 in that first 6 games, then we're going to turn it on. Well, you started off and you were 4-2. And then you got to the end of the year. Well, Dan Campbell doesn't lose 2 games in a row. You're right. He loses 3 in a row. So I look at this and I'm with you. It's going to be interesting. Yes, you got 3 extra games. All those games are up front. But you also didn't think you were going to get swept by Minnesota. You also didn't think you were going to lose to Aaron Rodgers here at Ford Field. No one saw that coming. The Rams, I think you're like, okay, you could lose to the Rams.
0: Right. And here's the key. Don't just use your own experiences. Look around the league. Why do you love the NFL? Shocking results. Why is there something called the witching hour where wins become losses and I put a bullet in my TV because I can't stand Scott Hansen? The point is, because the league is volatile and what you expect to happen doesn't happen. That's why I do not get hyped for the schedule beyond, hey, here's who we're playing, here's when we're playing them. Now, if you want me to talk about the Lions getting boned with a bye week that's entirely too early for them, I can talk about that. If you want to talk about scheduling quirks, like, hey, back-to-back road games, or we're going to Europe into game X, totally cool. I'll do that. What I'm not going to do is what I would just consider Play-Doh radio. Schedule easy, win lots, 248. I'm sorry. You just call somebody else. I can't do it. It's like people crying about officiating at the end of game 5 for the Pistons. Just call someone else. I'm not going to do that. I'll do lots of other things. Mm-hmm. So look, my big thing, my biggest takeaway from the schedule. And if you want to know who

0: who you're playing and when you're playing them here. I'll go through it one time. You open up at home against New Orleans, then it's a quick turn Thursday night at Buffalo. Do I like that? No, absolutely not. I don't like short turnarounds. I don't think it's fair to the players. What can I do? Home against the Jets, at Carolina, at Arizona, the bye week we spoke of. The bye week's entirely too early. Mm-hmm. Then you go a little bit of a divisional run here. Home against Green Bay, home against Minnesota, at Miami, home New England, home Tampa Bay.
1: No, but New England's Germany.
0: Germany, you're right, and I'm sorry. And I hate NFL Europe. Thank you for that. You saved me. Oh, that's what the asterisk means. Guten Tag. Then you're home against Tampa, home against the Bears, at Atlanta, home Tennessee, at Minnesota, home against the G-Men on a Monday night. That's a loss. At Chicago, at Green Bay. Here, you want me to give you one more thing? I'll give you one other thing I don't like. I don't like three of my last four games of the year being on the road. And I don't like three of my last four being three road divisional games. So there's your two big takeaways. The bye week sucks, and I don't like the last month of the schedule as far as travel, and it's all in division. Other than that, roll a ball on the field.
1: No, for me, it's the going to Germany, coming back to play Tampa, and then you get the Bears, three games, I believe, in 10 days.
2: 11
1: days. Yeah. And the real kicking into the balls for you is that New England. They actually do get a bye week after they play in Germany.
0: But see, now you're parsing out things we can talk about. I'm more than willing. You know what I'm not going to do. Hey, give us your season prediction. It's May 15th. I'd rather hear your predictions for the Preakness tomorrow. And nobody knows who's winning that race. But yeah, last month of the season, a little bit of a weirdness in the middle. And then, I don't like bye weeks too early. I am a proponent of giving players two bye weeks. If we're going to go to 18 games, they got to have two bye weeks. It's not fair to the players to play your first five games of the year, and then you're basically on a death march.
1: Yeah.
0: 12 straight football games. 248-539-9797. We can get to your phone calls. 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Schedule bad, team good. 248-539-9797. 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

0: Every day, 70,000 puppies or kittens are born in the U.S. Cute, right? Well, what's not cute is that half of all litters are accidents. And when a kitten has a litter of oopsies and a puppy has a litter of uh-ohs, pretty soon you have thousands and thousands of OMGs. 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

0: I'm not playing win or loss, not as Rico. I think it's stupid. Strength of schedule is stupid. You know, just got a text from a friend of the program, and I think he said it best. I don't think anybody drew to Patriots or Bears or Seahawks last year and thought, oh, man, their network just hit the jackpot. Cutscene. Those are three of the most watched teams last year who all were presumed to be bad, who were pretty awesome.
1: Mm-hmm.
0: It's folly to do this whole schedule easy thing. It's dumb.
1: And I still stay, Mike, I think you're G-Man. Are going to be one of those teams that improve from last year to this year where you're going to be like, wow. As a matter of fact, the NFL has them playing the Lions on Monday night late in the season.
0: Your problem is by that point in the season, you get no idea who's even healthy. That could be the walking wounded for both teams.
1: You're right.
0: So, and again, prognosticating it, ridiculous. David, what do the techs have to say, buddy?
2: I made the mistake of watching Get Up this morning. I proceeded to see Mike Greenberg predict the Jets going 14-3. Oh, that's laughable. That's why you don't do the schedule game.
1: Yeah, you know what the thing is, and I forgot who said it, but it was like somebody.
0: Well, that's at 4 o'clock.
1: Everybody has their team going at least 10-7, 11-6. Like that's assigned every team in the league, probably outside the Cardinals, where they're just drinking heavily
2: and right Dolphins.
1: Now. I mean, the Cardinals, the league doesn't like you.
2: Until the Lions prove they can block up the middle, I'm putting no expectations on them. They could easily have a losing season if they don't get that fixed. Someone else says, can we do both, though? I mean, I get they aren't 13 wins more than likely, and percentages to win change week to week, but it's fun to predict the schedule.
0: Well, then good. Go sit in your room with your crayons and you do it. It's May. Can I get to training camp?
1: Okay, you know, here's the thing. If you want to predict the schedule, that's fine. If you want to kind of do a side-by-side of this is what I thought, this is what I think at the beginning of the year, and then here's what actually happened. But if you take it for gospel and you're sitting there pounding your chest right now at your cubicle telling everybody, oh, this team, oh, they're going to the Super Bowl, well, now you need help.
3: Matt, Jansen sucks.
1: You need to call 1-800-RESET.
2: We got text that says, but Jansen was in the league, guys.
0: Which makes it even worse.
2: A text here says, it's the Cardinals, Titans, and Giants, and we could easily lose to the Giants, the Titans. That's why you don't predict the schedule.
0: No, the whole league is based on the volatility quotient, and the idea every week is basically a new season.
1: Yeah.
0: And we've seen it. I mean, again, you want to project these things where your team's totally healthy? Faulty. You want to project in May? We don't even know what cuts look like.
1: Yeah.
0: Do we even know the health of either of our safeties?
2: Well, that's what I was going to say. Like, it isn't even to me about who you play. Right now, it's about who is playing for you. I have no idea what the other opposite side of Hutch looks like right now. I get what they drafted. I get what they're trying to do. Don't know what that looks like. Don't know who's playing safety for the Detroit Lions. Who's playing opposite corner? I don't know.
1: Guys, I'm telling you, I'm more interested in where's that road game you're going to rather than this whole schedule thing? Because you got some nice road
0: games.
1: Yeah,
0: I think the cheapest ticket I saw in the whole schedules at Atlanta, middle of the year, average ticket to get in the door is $70. Every other Lions ticket is basically $200 and up. The Patriot game is like
1: the Cardinals?
0: Yeah.
1: It's
0: yeah.
1: Yeah, they know you're coming to town.
0: Mm-hmm. Atlanta, they just don't care.
1: They don't.
0: Let's go over to Jeremiah, 97.1. Go ahead, Jeremiah.
4: Hey, I won't necessarily take the time to play win lose, but I do think the 10.5 is pretty spot on. I think we win 11 games this year, but I just want to say how excited I am to play the Buccaneers. I think that game's going to be an absolute shootout. Gibbs versus Irving, assuming they're both healthy. We got Goff versus Baker Mayfield. I feel like that's going to be an absolute the best game of the season. I'm so excited for that.
1: Well, let me say this, Jeremiah, and let's just assume that everybody's healthy and nobody's injured, okay?
4: Yeah.
1: I look at that game as probably one of the worst trap games ever, coming from Germany, having to play them, and then knowing you have a short turnaround for a divisional team against the Bears on Thanksgiving.

0: Thanksgiving.
1: Thank you.
2: I agree, and sadly, that's why it's one of the six I think we lose. But I don't know, man. That game, it's got a lot of exciting players in it. I'm super hyped for that game. That's probably my favorite game of the year. Is that a home game?
0: Yeah, that's a home game.
3: I think the craziest part.
2: I might have to spend money on those tickets.
3: The craziest part was last year. We all thought it was going to be a big shootout. The Lions had the whole Legion of Whom, and the whole secondary was out, and the game was dreadful. It's just proof positive of kind of why this league succeeds. Their business plan is brilliant.
1: Right.
3: Nobody knows nothing. That's the NFL business plan. Mm-hmm. Nobody knows nothing.
0: Nobody knows nothing, and we have script writers. And I think the other the other problem.
3: The script writers is a great piece of the business plan.
0: It is. But if I'm a Lions fan, I would be so upset that in week six you have a bye. That it's over so quickly, and then you have to go for the rest of the year hoping and praying that no one needs that extra week of rest. Uh-oh.
3: Well, people, now it's a Friday. Kenny Cott with picks provided by me. Just had 7-1 on the back end of a double at yes. Laurel Park.
4: Yes.
3: We're making money for Kenny.
4: I wasn't going to bring it up, but since people don't seem to care about their football team on a Friday, I'm glad you said it.
0: David, they're talking over us with that horse talk.
1: So Kenny wasn't doing anything.
3: Hey, you did the whole biblical thing earlier, speaking a language Kenny and I don't understand.
1: That's fair. Kenny all of a sudden had this big smile. I'm like, what is happening?
3: Kenny was blossoming like a spring floral.
4: I said yes. Under my breath, I said yes. I almost wanted to jump on the air and hit the breaking news button myself. Well, I didn't.
3: When you beat an even money favorite. Yes. Listen, I told you, you can't bother me all week long, but I told you Friday for Black Eyed Susan Day, I'll have some stuff for you.
4: You're not going to give me harness race picks on a Tuesday?
3: Brother, you, Rico, I, David, your family, we're all concerned for you. But today, we support you. Today's a good day of racing.
4: I would like to alert the people, too. I've been breaking even pretty much all week. So it's not like I have a terrible problem that I'm losing all of my life's fortunes.
0: When people have to tell you that they don't have a problem,
3: they have a problem.
0: That's normally right. When the problem.
3: I do. Relax. I also, you know what? Here, I'll do this. Breaking news you can use from 97.1. I'd like to tell you the other day I walked into the office and Kenny was betting a track that I didn't know where it was.
0: Are you serious?
3: I'm dead serious.
4: I feel exposed and ashamed.
3: You like, should.
0: In Turkey or something?
3: Rico, I don't know where this place is.
4: I don't even know what a thistle down is.
3: I just want to repeat, I don't know where that place is.
1: Was it real or AI?
3: No, it's real.
1: So Kenny told me this yesterday, and he was like, yeah, Mike even walked over and was like, where's that? I'm like, Mike doesn't know where it is?
3: No, like,
1: don't bet it.
3: Like, I mean, I know some obscure places, like Mahoning Valley or something, or like, Kenny's over here, and I'm like, Kenny, that looks like someone's filming that on their iPhone. He's got, like, an illegal stream of the track. It's Tuesday. I'm like, bro, log out, man. What are you doing?
4: By the way, harness races, it takes them way longer to start than regular races. I've learned that. It's very frustrating, okay. Especially when you're on the second leg of a double.
3: Okay, listen.
0: Oh, this was harness racing.
3: Listen,
0: at Thistle?
3: Yeah. That just paid out. You're on a free roll the rest of the day.
4: Absolutely.
3: Now, my picks don't stop, but I'm just saying. Can't I'm
0: stop,
3: off the hook.
0: Stop.
3: No, I'm off the hook.
4: Okay.
3: He's good.
4: Jeff Rieger would call that a free bet that I have.
3: You've got several after what just took
4: yes.
3: place.
1: So okay. Just don't put it on 14.5 of the Lions.
4: You can.
3: You can do whatever you like. Don't look at me.
4: Which is dumber, harness racing or 14.5? 248.
3: 14.5. And I can't even read the form of a harness race. I don't even know how to handicap it.
0: The harness racing, because that position the jockeys are in is not advantageous.
3: It's insanity. I don't, and again.
0: What you're staring at going around the track?
3: I grew up on the East Coast. It's popular. Like the Meadowlands is a big deal. They run the Hambletonian down there, and they run for like $1 million. I don't even know how to handicap it. How do you pass anybody? It's insanity. You're buried on the rail. You can't pass anyone. You're driving your little Studebaker carriage. You can't do anything.
0: Bro, that's a sidecar, and you're at the mercy of the horses.
3: Awful.
4: That was truly an American Pie moment, by the way, when I forget if it was it you, Mike, that walked in and I had that on the screen.
3: Yeah, like, you were Jason Kenny. Biggs with the apple pie.
4: Exactly.
3: And I closed the door and pretended I didn't see what I saw, and I went about my day.

0: Hey.
1: We're just going to tell your mother we ate it all.
0: There's Kenny pumping away at an apple pie.
2: We're
0: AKA
2: not going to speak of this
0: Thistle
2: ever again.
0: Down Tuesdays. I mean, it was unbelievable.
1: Okay, spanking, spanking, spanking.
0: We're gonna walk by later this summer. He's going to be betting a Cinnaboa Downs in Winnipeg. I can't wait. All right, let's take care of some business. We'll get to a blitz. We got Who Said It coming up. And Piston fans, hey, I may not like you or your team much, but I'm going to sell hope because I think you're winning tonight. We're going to do that at 5. Yes, what?
1: It's in Ohio.
0: Great.
1: Randall, Ohio.
0: Super. Where's Randall? Who's Randall?
1: Randall Cunningham?
0: 97-1. My God.
1: Usually when something sounds way too good to be true, it is. 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
3: Get to the people, get a couple of texts, get to a blitz. Pistons coming up at 5, game 6, back against the wall. I got 4 reasons I think they're going to win tonight. Again, I don't ever do this with what I want to happen. I'm kind of tapped out on watching this team. And honestly, I don't feel like dealing with it anymore. And I would prefer they now falter so the organization can get serious and get Cade the help he needs versus more of this fake nonsense. But I don't tell you hopium. I just try to tell you what I think is going to happen. I got 4 reasons. We'll do it at 5 o'clock. David, a couple of texts and we'll get to the people, okay?
4: Someone texts in and says, hey, Mike, please look over at Kenny for a second. Yes. That is the horse racing betting monster you created.
3: I didn't create it. He asked me questions and I am, despite what many of you may believe, a nice person. I answered them. If anyone shows an interest in the sport I love, my job is to try to bring them under my wing, as Mark D'Antonio would say, tucked under my wing. I can't control what Kenny does. He's a grown-ass man.
5: Well, the funny part about that is, though, is you've given me a taste of it, and then you're like, oh, now he's a crackhead. It's like, well, that's what happens when you give somebody a taste of crack.
3: Because I have told you the guardrails. This is generally unless you're a retiree or a degen, a weekend thing. Bet the big stuff, bet the big tracks, big pools, and stick to that. What you're doing is something totally different.
5: On Wednesday, there was like a harness race every 15 minutes.
3: Yep, I did not create that.
4: You said that, King.
3: Don't put that evil on me, Ricky Bobby.
6: I can't sit here and say it's your fault.
3: Thank you. Because it's
5: but
3: not.
5: God.
6: No, I don't know how to say this, Dave. It's like you opened the door and Kenny kicked it down.
4: Correct. Which leads to this text.
3: Kenny kicked it.
4: Kenny, please get some help. I pass that place every day going to work in Cleveland. This place is the armpit of the Midwest.
3: Thank you.
4: Nothing good can happen there. Brendan in Ohio.
3: Brendan, thank you.
5: I never said what I was watching was always going to be good, but when you hit a double on a Wednesday afternoon, you feel a certain type of way.
4: And then here's what's next for you, Kenny. Kenny just hit the 9-1 on the cockfighting parlay.
3: Well, listen, unfortunately, that's an actual story today. Mm-hmm. Like, I know we're not going to do much. I'll tell you what we'll do.
7: The size of his bird.
8: It looks like a dog with a glove on his head.
3: Yeah, basically, 2 of the best jockeys on the globe who finished 1-2 in the Derby, the Ortiz brothers, are now embroiled in a scandal in, yeah, you guessed it, an illegal cockfighting ring. Along with MLB closer Edwin Diaz and then Alexis Diaz as well. Mm-hmm. That's really...
9: Little Jerry is a lean, mean, pecking machine.
3: Okay, well, the other... Like, again, Errat Ortiz has won over $400 million in purses since he really got going in 2012. Mm-hmm. He gets a 10% stroke of that. Mm-hmm. Dude, what are you doing? What are you doing going to Puerto Rico? I know you're from Puerto Rico, and I know it's part of the culture. It's not, you can't be in a cockfighting ring. You just can't do it.
6: What was that?
10: Illegal cockfighting.
6: They didn't realize it was illegal.
3: Oh, okay.

0: of the thing.
1: Got it.
0: Oh, it's a good thing we're doing it over here because it's not illegal.
1: I'm glad.
2: Except
1: you know what?
2: It is.
1: It has to be that they didn't believe it, because when you're allowing yourself to be in Facebook ads to go to like the cockfighting version of DorkCon. What the hell is that thing? Comic-Con.
0: You know what? You will not slander Comic-Con because I have a black...
1: You will not slander that.
0: You will respect it.
1: Okay. But yeah, that's actually the backdrop to the Preakness. My sport really knows how to do it. Great. Yeah. Two of the top jockeys out there, including the guy who won the Derby. And even though Arad didn't win it, Arad's the best jockey on the planet, arguably. Yeah, this is what you're doing with your spare time.
0: You can have a meet and greet. You can meet the jockeys. You can meet Edwin Diaz. There's photos of them picking up the money. Like, what are we doing?
1: The idea that you're right. There's pictures of him scooping up money like an illegal dice game.
0: Right.
1: Arad, you've won $40 million on your personal level here. What are we doing?
0: But you know what?
3: Illegal cockfighting.
0: You got gas money to get home now.
1: He really emphasizes that. There was some serious enunciation.
3: Illegal cockfighting.
4: I mean, did buddy, come on.
1: He really did like the broadcaster's thing. Like he like enunciated the hell out of that.
4: Every syllable, like WWJ.
1: Yes, like he was chewing on his words. He's like, listen, this is an update. I'm a broadcaster. Like, listen one more time. He really is like, no. This is the news.
3: Illegal cockfighting.
4: Oh, no.
1: Fantastic. All right, we go to Mike, 97.1. Mike, how you doing, buddy?
5: Hey, gentlemen, how you guys doing this afternoon?
1: Good, pal. What's on your mind?
5: Oh, man. Well, since you said this is a safe space,
1: yes.
5: I've already been getting ragged on by my buddies down here in Virginia. They're all different fans from different teams. I told them, yeah, this may be an easy schedule in your eyes, but it's got me nervous because, I'm sorry, I just feel like Roger Goodell has got it out for the Lions, especially with the schedule come week 10 on out. We're playing three games in 11 days again, plus the travel from Germany back home to take on the Buccaneers and then the Bears on Thanksgiving. Am I wrong for being nervous to think that we could go 0-3 in that stretch?
1: I think you're wrong if you go too far in either direction. But I'm also the same person. Look, I don't remember what it's like to have a good football team, but every year I go in, including last year, I look at the Lions and I go, all right, you know, to me, probably in that 10 win range. That's just the barometer of if I believe a team is good, 10-7's are a good record. Mm-hmm. I'll never be the person to go on air, Mike, and go 12-5, 13-4, just like I wouldn't be the guy to say 5 wins. Like, it's, I wouldn't
5: more
1: go
5: in
1: too
5: the range of 9 or 10.
1: Yeah, and I think that's okay.
5: That makes me a little nervous, you know?
1: Yeah, but that's my point is, even if you have a good team, you should be nervous. It's the NFL. Every week is difficult. Like, the problem is, too, and we're a unique market. Like, this isn't like New York, where, like, we like college football out here, and I think part of what shapes it, everybody watches college football on Saturday, and then they try to extrapolate that to Sunday. Mm-hmm. And no, you don't dummy opponents. Like, these point spreads are not 17, 20, 28 points.
0: But you don't win by 27?
1: It's different. Yeah. It's just a different thing.
3: Illegal cockfighting.
1: I mean, he really went full... brought like serious sportscaster. Like that was
3: illegal cockfighting.
1: All right. I think we've had our fill. Thank you. But yeah, keep your eye on that news story. That'll be more great coverage tomorrow. poor Tirico is going to be doing the coverage and he's going to have to say the words illegal cockfighting on the air. The guy just wants to go do the Preakness.
4: That's a sport he hasn't done yet. Maybe he could be in on that.
1: What are you talking about? Oh, you get Tirico to go cover illegal cockfighting.
4: Yes.
1: No, I don't think that's going to happen. Oh.
0: Yeah, I could just see Mike. You know, can I just talk Rossini and Vrabel? I'd rather do that than this.
1: There's a joke in there somewhere, but I'm leaving that alone. That's penis, baby. America's favorite place to watch sports. America's favorite place to watch sports is Stadium Swim. Coming up next in Stadium Swim, Shabath, hit it. No, I'm kidding. 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

0: All right, we get to a Blitz top of the hour. We'll get to Pistons at 5 o'clock. We got Who Said It coming up. I even have a little news blurb for Rico from the world of college football. Just really goofy stuff. And none of this is blame Rico. Just, man, when will the bad decisions end? It's remarkable. I'll explain. David, text though first. What do you got, bud?
1: Someone says, the only complaint that I have about the schedule is how many of the other Thanksgiving teams have three games in 11 days? I hate that for us late after an early bye.
0: I have no issue talking about the schedule in those terms. None. That's the smart way to do it. Again, the dumb way is schedule easy, team good. What are we doing?
1: Well, and according to this text, this is why you don't do that. Because the Saints opened up 2 years ago blowing teams out.
0: Correct.
1: They won three games the rest of the year.
0: Correct.
1: Bums can jump up and get you at any time. They're pros too, guys.
0: Thank you. I'm so glad somebody agrees.
1: Aaron from Flint says, I'm more worried we are going to see a lot of injuries due to the late season schedule. That is the part that scares
0: me. Yeah, look, the bye week sucks. There's no other way around it. The bye week is absolutely terrible. It's terrible. It's not fair to this team. But what am I going to do about it?
2: Yeah, and I would think that three of the last four games on the road, divisional opponents, including at Chicago and at Green Bay, out in the elements, you're hoping that it's just not freezing out there. Plain and simple, because I still think that's a certain quarterback's kryptonite.
0: Yeah, those are the things we took out of it. The early bye week, that's just not good for the Lions. It's not good for your players. The weird scheduling quirk with three games, 11 days, and then the end of the season. Not just three road games in 4 weeks, but it's three road divisional games in 4 weeks, wrapped with a Monday night game against the Giants. I just didn't like the end of season scheduling from a travel perspective, and your road divisional games, you don't want those in proximity. Those are all difficult. They're all tests. Right. So, but beyond that, I can't pull much out of it. Sorry.
2: And yeah, it gives you a short week for the at the Chicago Bears game coming off the Monday night game here with the Giants. So, yeah.
0: Go ahead, David.
1: Someone says, or Grady in Shelby Township actually says, Mike has become the gateway drug of horse racing for the entire crew.
0: It's not true.

0: true.
1: It's not true. It's just skinny.
2: Yeah, whenever I don't bet on a race, I start to shake violently. And that's all Mike's fault. You have no, Mike to blame.
0: None of this is my fault. All I did was answer your questions authentically and honestly, and you've decided to go your own way.
2: Here's a little more crack. Here's a little. You sent me some crack today, actually.
0: Because I told you, I'm not, Kenny, I don't, you're on your own doing whatever you're doing on Monday, Tuesday, Wednesday, Thursday. I told you, if you want something, I'll have a few things for you Friday because the Preakness is Saturday and Black Eyed Susan Day is Friday. I can do that.
2: I hit a double at the Finger Lakes on Monday.
0: Oh, my dear God.
2: It was very nice. Oh,
3: so it's God. Like you taught him a little bit of stock advice and he turned himself into Gordon Gekko.
0: Yeah, but I can't be responsible for that. Right. Betting Finger Lakes? What are you, out of your mind?
2: No, I'm not even out of my money.
3: Where's Finger Lakes?
0: It's in the middle of nowhere in New York, the Finger Lakes region. It's a very, like, C-list track.
3: At least you know of this place.
0: Well, I'm from New York State.
3: No, I'm just saying, the other one, you're like, what?
0: Thistledown. What?
3: That's like me saying, Mike, I've never heard of that AAU team.
0: Right. Then I would know we're in trouble. Right. David, go ahead, buddy.
1: Someone says, regarding jury duty, we should do a blind ranking on Mike's replacement host while he's on jury duty.
2: This is a good idea.
0: Okay. No, we could have fun with this. And if you missed the start of the show, so I am America's most sought-after juror. I have a local summons, and then I have a federal summons. So I may not do radio all summer. I have no idea what's happening. But the question was just, who's been through this before? And, you know, like, I've only met one person who's ever had jury duty. It was my mom. And it was like a month ago. Now, she had a blast, but she's retired. There's a different barometer for entertainment here. My only concern with, I have no problem doing my civic duty. My concern with federal court is, I can't be gone from here for like 6 months. What are you kidding me? I got football stuff to do.
3: Mike is the next John Gotti case.
0: Right. Yeah. What am I going to do? Like, I'm actually a little concerned about that. I don't know. But I'm not. I'll answer all the questions, but what am I going to tell? I can't tell him I'm a painter. No. Like, this is what I do for a living.
3: You know what you
0: do? I don't know.
3: Hey, guys, I can't. The Lions may go 14-3. No, I need to be there for that historic season.
0: That is okay? Not how that works.
1: That's it. That's what it. You do.
3: Right. So you're telling me you're not a Dan Campbell fan? Is that it? Can I get up and start chanting Jared Goff in the middle of the trial?
0: Oh, and the other thing you missed is right away, all Rico and David thought of was, hey, like if you can't make it to Saratoga, we'll just go ahead and take the keys. All right, got it.
3: Looking out, you said you don't. It's not refundable. So rather than waste the money, David and I will go. God. We'll represent you.
1: That'd be a fun time.
0: Oh, man.
1: Fun time.
0: Rico is my proxy at the track. What could go wrong?
3: We will swing
4: Horse
3: by.
4: Racing time.
3: We'll swing by, take some photos at the house you grew up at. Like, hey, Mikey, we're here.
1: I'm going to see if I can race a
0: Not
1: horse.
0: Not much to look at.
1: See how fast I am to the horse.
0: Can't wait till Rico tries to slip an Air Jordan on a horse and gets kicked right in the skull.
3: No, the Ney-Bans.
0: Ney-Ban, I forgot. All right, let me go to T and then we'll move along. T, go ahead, buddy.
5: Hey, my Rico voice, can we say the Lions don't make the playoffs?
0: Yeah, you can say anything like you want.
5: No,
0: I'm saying you can. It's the NFL. You could say right now you don't think the Patriots are going to make the playoffs. I'm not going to laugh at anything.
5: No, I didn't mean it like that. I mean, did you really look at that schedule and look at what we haven't done to have a defense? And then at the end of the year, we got three goon games back to back to back, almost on the road.
0: Yes.
5: I ain't feeling it right now. I'm serious. Like,
0: no, I don't like the early bye week. I don't like the three games in 11 days in the middle of the season, and I don't like three divisional games on the road in 4 weeks to end the season. All of those are credible points, T, and I think it leads to you feeling the way you feel. I don't think you're crazy. I think it's crazier to go on the radio and talk about 13 wins like John did. That's insane.
5: Mm-hmm. Yeah, that is insane. I don't think he really meant that. He's being funny. But I don't know, man. We got to be able to play defense, and I
0: got to see it.
5: They didn't do us any favors.
0: No, man. I got to see it to believe it. It's been years since I've respected this defense in the month of December. Got to see it to believe it.
3: Man, what if Aaron Glenn is cooking up something in the lab?

0: right now.
1: There you go. He's in the lab.
0: He's in the lab for week three.
1: Yeah, let him cook up a quarterback, and then I'll take that seriously. Sorry. Not that garbage can, Geno Smith. Good heavens. 248-539-9797. It's 97.1.
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7: Well, I can only tell you I'm doing this against my will. It is another sadly popular, I don't know how or why, edition of Kenny Kotz, Yes or No.
8: Well, hi there, guys. How's everybody feeling? And Mike just told me I'm number one. So the way the game, if you are not familiar, works is I ask the boys yes or no questions. They give me their answer and their reasoning. And based on the reasoning, I assign, take away, or whatever I like to do with their points, I give them points.
7: Away we go.
8: Is everybody ready?
7: Yes.
9: Let's go.
8: Okay, Mike gets 5 points immediately for answering correctly on the first yes or no question.
7: Thank you.
8: And also, after last week, if you weren't listening, I made some poor decisions with David and Rico's points, taking them away or in giving them to them and then taking them away in the name of reparations. So I'd like to award them both 10 points as a gesture of good faith.
7: Oh, you kiss ass.
9: You took them away in the name of the white man. I got you.
8: That's right. And I gave them back in the name of the white man. All right, so the categories are can't win with, that's the traditional one that Mike, you can't win with, according to Mike Valenti, Pistons, Lions, and I was going to do Wings, but I'm really actually tired of talking about the Wings, and David brought up a good point to me off the air, the Preakness, so there's a horse racing category in here also.
7: Amazing.
8: Rico.
9: Yes, sir.
8: You will have the first selection of the categories.
7: You can't win with 4,000, please.
8: You can't win with, yes or no, Lamar Jackson buckwheat hair.
7: No!
8: Not my words. This is what Mike said you cannot win with on the
7: Remember internet. The one night he didn't have his hair braided and he took the helmet off and I go, my God, he looks homeless. What are you doing? It's insane. Go ahead. Freak God. Don't look at me. It's his game.
10: What was that again, Kenny? You
8: Lamar can't Jackson buckwheat hair.
7: Rico, you have to answer the question.
8: Rico, yes or no?
10: Yes, you can win with Lamar Jackson buckwheat hair because it's distracting.
8: Michael?
7: No, because his hairstyles are relevant to the fact he can't read a defense. He's Dexter Manley, a.k.a. illiterate when it comes to reading defenses. David.
10: I don't really care. I just want to hear him keep saying buckwheat hair.
8: Buckwheat hair. So that'll be five points to Mike and Rico for actually answering the question. And that'll be -5 points to David for not answering the question whatsoever.
9: Fighting
10: and buckwheat hair. Two things I did not think I would hear today.
7: You didn't have them on the bingo board. That's the beauty of this show on a Friday. Who's
10: Kenny stopped me dead in my tracks. And that doesn't happen at all.
8: Mike, you are next picking categories.
7: Horse racing.
8: I didn't even get to it on the list yet.
7: Nope.
8: All right. So this one is actually just for you, Mike. So I'm glad you picked the category. Nobody else. I mean, if everybody else wants to answer, they can. But specifically you. This is the most annoying sport to bet on the chalk.
7: Yeah, 100%. Because you're playing a game. You never have to accept -110 like sports betting or -125. And if you do in horse racing, you're a chalk-eating weasel. It's highly annoying. I don't like people who do it because have an opinion and get rewarded for it. That's why horse racing's fun. So, yes, worst sport of all. Favorites only win about 30% of the time anyways. It's just a road to ruin if you're a chalk-eating weasel.
10: But if you go

0: chalk, don't you win a lot?
1: No, 30% of the time they win. I'll be on the 70% trying to put a bullet in them.
2: And Rico and David, is there a more, what is the most annoying sport to bet the favorite in your eyes?
0: Women's college basketball. Or buckwheat here. Women's college hoops.
1: I think Shabath has an opinion on this.
3: Illegal cockfighting.
2: That is not part of the game. -5 points for Mike for doing that for no reason.
1: What? You can't bet the heavy favorites.
2: I just took the points away.
1: All right, next.
2: Dave, no, David, what, is there a more annoying sport to bet the favorite in?
1: I don't know what you asked earlier. I'm sorry.
2: -10 points because David's not even listening to my game anymore.
1: There you go.
2: Please bring Mr. Bath or I take away another
3: Buckwheat
2: 5 points.
3: Hair. Illegal cockfighting.
2: There, that's 5 points for David. All right. David, it is your turn to select a category. Horse racing, lions, pistons, or things you can't win with?
1: Things you can't win with, because please make it better than this one.
2: This one just, I don't even know what this is in reference to. Mike, you might have to clear this up. This one just says fishing vest.
1: Oh, when coaches wear their Cabela's gear on the sideline. Oh. Like, it's Liam Cohen's fishing vest.
4: Yes.
1: Not only is he a weirdo, but then you're rocking something where it's like, dude, we don't need lures. We need laminates and play sheets. And he's out there like he's on a bass fishing trip. You can't win with a coach like that.
2: See, I just have phrases. The problem is I just have phrases written down that
1: I'm
2: you've
1: here
2: said
1: for you. I got
2: I
1: you.
2: I don't remember what they were at this point.
1: You don't
2: been so
1: need
2: many.
1: A multi-pocketed fishing vest on an NFL sideline. There's no need.
0: No.
4: Yeah, no, you cannot win with that. And he'll wear that twice in London. Each week he'll have one.
0: A new one. I would say no as well, because the good coaches only have the laminate card or nothing at all because they've delegated responsibility to everybody else.
2: So that'll be a point to David, a point to Rico, and -5 points for Mike because I don't understand half of the things on this list anymore because there's too many of them.
1: Got it. Fantastic game.
2: Buckwheat hair. Oh, no, that can't possibly be a drop. All right, Rico, your turn.
3: Fighting.
2: Don't put that next to that. Rico.
1: Oh, boy.
0: All right, what are the categories again?
1: It's pistons. It's lions. It's horse racing. Lions. It's things you can't win with.
2: He goes lions. Here's the question. We were just done talking about the Lions schedule conversation, and we were talking about how many wins that you could assign them and how the whole thing is a ridiculous exercise and nonsense. If I gave you a piece of paper right now and said you get 9 wins guaranteed, no questions asked, you sign the paper now, yes or no?
0: I'm going to say no, because you look at what this coaching staff has done with a lot less, and I think that's selling them short.
1: I'm going to say no, that's a bitch move. Like, if it's sub 10 wins, it doesn't guarantee the playoffs. I'm not signing a sheet of paper that doesn't guarantee I get in. You say 10 wins, I'd say yes. 9, no.
2: So 9 is your line in the sand.
1: It is. 9 is just not enough. I'll risk it for the biscuit.
2: David?
4: Yeah, if you're not saying playoffs, you're not guaranteeing playoffs, and I can never sign that, so no.
2: Fair enough. That'll be 10 points to all of you because I also agree. I just wanted to see where your lines in the sand were. Let's go over to Pistons. We haven't touched them yet.
0: It means stop sign.
2: It means stop sign. Pistons fans would rather win ugly, low-scoring defensive games than modern whiz-bang-pow, high offensive skill-based basketball.
1: 1,000%. Because this town is brain dead when it comes to basketball. It's always the stuff that isn't about basketball. Belts, songs, intros, mean mugging people, toughness, dogs, gestures, and the it's never about let's just be really good at things.
0: I'm going to say exactly what Mike said, yes, because that way they could say we're like the bad boys, we're like the going to work Pistons. If it ain't rough, it ain't right. It's gritty, it's all of that. So yes, it fits the narrative.
4: Well, I'm going to speak for myself and I'm going to say no. I want it. The stars. I wanted Wimby and Cade together. I didn't want it the difficult way where Cade has no help. No!
2: That'll be 11 and two-thirds points to David, because I think his answer speaks for my fandom as well.
1: Good!
2: And to the two of you, I take away 10 and two-thirds points, because I hate your answer and I hate everything you just said, even though you're probably right.
0: Can't you just take away 9 points?
2: Next, we'll do horse racing next
0: because
2: Freakness is coming up, guys.
3: Illegal cockfighting.
2: Thank you, David.

0: Yes.
1: Why does he enunciate so much?
0: He does the Luke Sloan.
1: It is.
0: Thing.
1: I'm Luke Sloan.
2: No, nobody does the Luke Sloan.
1: WWJ.
3: Illegal cockfighting.
1: This is Luke Sloan. Listen to how he enunciates that. It's almost like in Dodgeball when he's like, cotton. Like, listen to this right now.
3: Illegal cockfighting.
1: The weaker D.
0: Since we already did a kind of a more serious horse racing one, this one's going to be ridiculous. Should jockeys be able to celebrate like NFL players after they win a race? Yes.
1: Yes.
0: Or no.
1: 1,000% yes. I do NFL dances. Do whatever the hell I want. You just rode 1,000 pounds of twisted steel with no power steering or brakes on your tippy toes, and you're barely way enough to ride a roller coaster. Yes, they should be able to do whatever the hell they want. Pyrotechnics, the whole bit.
2: Where does the celebration take place?
1: Winner's circle.
2: I was about to say, in the winner's circle or right there on the track?
1: No, and
2: you just jump off the horse?
1: Well, you got
2: and get your crip walk
1: as
2: on.
1: As long as one of the outriders has the horse you've just left, we can't allow them to go roaming free.
2: No, Mike, you crip walk and then you jump back on the horse.
1: Sure, I don't care. Yes, I'm all for it. The sport needs to modernize.
4: Could you imagine they jump off and the horse is just all over the place?
1: Gone.
4: That cannot happen.
1: Gone.
4: But they do. Yes, do the gritty. Do whatever you want to do. Celebrate.
1: Do the Amon-Ra thing where he points to all the other horses and says they stink. Where Amon-Ra plugs his nose right there. You suck. Oh, I'd love it. It'd be amazing.
0: We can end on a horse racing one. You introduced us all to a horse racing series. And I wanted to know, should there be a Hard Knocks style...
3: Illegal cockfighting.
0: Exactly. There should be that, too. Should there be a Hard Knocks style television series on horse races?
1: Should? Yes. Will there? No. Not enough people are interested. Yes. Look, Race for the Crown, you guys all liked it. It was really good. Netflix did a really good job. The problem is the production costs of these things are so high, and you just don't have a big enough audience. I mean, there was a show, 12 years ago. It was called Horse Players. It's hilarious. Half these guys are degenerates.
2: You know what?
1: But it's entertaining.
2: No, maybe, Mike, this is the idea, is you find that up-and-coming jockey and show the struggle of, you know, let's see if one of these jockeys can end up in
3: illegal cockfighting.
2: Or there.
1: There. Imagine the reality show following a Rat Ortiz and Jose to the cockfighting club. I mean, it was a legitimate club that had advertisements for chicken fights. That's insane.
0: There has been entirely too much mention of cockfighting on this show, so
2: buckwheat
0: I will take away 11 points from everybody involved, including
2: buckwheat
0: myself, because
2: buckwheat hair.
0: Buckwheat hair, indeed. All right, so I'm tallying up the final points here, and last week for the reparations thing, I would give them to David and Rico, but Mike has actually allowed this segment to continue, so I take David and Rico's points away and give them to Mike.
1: Yes! Yep. They never deserve the points.
2: Kenny, all I got to say about that is, take.
1: Oh, my God.
0: Buckwheat hair.
1: Yes.
2: No.
1: Beautiful.
2: No.
0: And for better or for worse, this
2: Working
0: has been.
2: Enough.
0: Yes or no.
3: Illegal cockfighting.
0: 97.
2: You're all locked in for the MLB season. 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
5: Okay, so we'll get to the Pistons at 5, and I've got four reasons I think they're winning tonight. Just like I told you in the Orlando series, like, this isn't fanboy stuff. I don't even like this team. I sure as hell hate the way they play. But guess what? I just call like I see it. And I do. I have some reasons to believe they're going to win. We'll get to that at 5. I wanted to just bring this to you, Rico. There were a couple of interesting college football notes. But I do have bad news.
6: Okay.
5: We've had our idea taken from us. And the only thing we were missing was the $3 billion in funding. We had everything else lined up. But you need... Rico and I had a real plan here, David. We were all set to retire, as we were going to do what they have in Iowa. We want to build one of these youth sports complexes. Well, it's coming. And this is wild. I don't... Because, David, you're a youth sports guy, and so many of our listeners are. My brother-in-law. The Romulus Sports Complex. Have you seen this? Rico brought this pre-show. $3 billion. It's got a 10,000-seat arena, 12 basketball and volleyball courts, 4 hockey rinks, an indoor water and surf park, 3 hotels, and an IMAX theater. Basically, everything you need to trap families for an entire weekend and make them spend all their money in your ecosystem before you shoot them out of a cannon and put them back on the plane that they flew to town in. Because this thing is literally, you could hit an airport with a baseball from it.
6: Yes.
5: This is the most brilliant thing I've ever heard. This was... Rico and I had everything except the $3 billion. We had this whole concept.
6: This was our retirement
5: plan. Where are our royalties?
6: Right. This was the retirement plan, because as soon as you get off the plane, you're flying in from California, you're playing in a 707 tournament, boom. Cost you less than 10 bucks to catch an Uber to the complex. 20, like I said, over, I think, 2,000 rooms. You could watch movies. The only thing, I probably got restaurants on it too, Mike. Everything you need, you never need to leave the complex. As I told these guys, it reminds me of that Disney complex down in
5: right.
6: Orlando.
5: Yes, the where all the baseball fields are.
6: Yes.
5: I've seen it on ESPN.
6: Well, once you drive in, you never have to leave.
5: But see, this is my point. The fact that you can justify building something like this shows you how out of control youth sports are. And that's not a shot at the people building it, right? They're business. This is a capitalist society. I'm saying, from a human level, the fact that things like this is a surefire winner.
6: Yeah.
5: This youth sports thing is like a death cult. I can't believe it's gotten to here.
6: You could have this for about the same price as buying the San Diego Padres, just to put things in perspective.
5: I got to be honest with you. This is probably a better investment from a cash flow standpoint.
6: Yes.
5: I don't have to outlay how many hundreds of million dollars of my payroll.
6: And the only thing that could be better, as I was telling David, is if they smarten up and they put some type of a high school academy right there on the campus.
5: That's true.
6: So now you keep all the local talent here in the city of Detroit, the Darius Acuffs of the world.
5: That's a good one.
6: They play here for your fake school.
5: For your fake school. That's excellent. No, I mean, David, you are a youth sports guy. Do you at least understand that while, okay, you want facilities like this when you are taking your kids to travel ball or whatever it is, do you at least understand the perspective of outside looking in how absurd this is? That this is actually necessary? I mean, that's also like, you do realize like private equity is going to be scooping up all of these.
7: Yeah, it is wild. It's a facility that I go to frequently, and that's all you see. It's like baseball, then you got soccer, then you have volleyball, you have basketball, you have everything. And this is going to be even bigger than that. And it is necessary. Yes, it's necessary. And it's crazy that it's necessary. But if it's a perfect spot for it.
5: Right.
7: Right there off of 94, right there near the airport. It's

0: perfect area for this. And there'll be more things. There'll be restaurants. There'll be hotels. It's wild.
1: The only thing that's bad is the existing places, because you don't have to leave the city of Rhymes. You don't have to leave the airport.
2: So no, they got you trapped. I remember seeing this on HBO years ago. Remember we talked about the Real Sports deal, and like Iowa has one of these. And it's like the families go there and they're trapped for 3 days. Yeah. All their money's in the same ecosystem. Mm-hmm. I just can't imagine how this continues down the line. I mean, like, what happened to kids just having fun? Like, it's my summer, or it's after school, and I'm going to play pickup ball, or I'm going to play for my high school. What the hell has happened here?
1: It went from, I think, parents saying, I think you could probably go pro, to now the kids, Mike, are going to say, well, even if I don't go pro, I can go to college, and I can still make some millions, so it's going to be worth it.
2: I would love to see I don't want to ever use the phrase ROI as it would relate to your children. About making a point, no,
1: it's fair.
2: I would love to understand the actual calculus into, I did everything for my kid. I did the youth sports thing. We did the travel ball thing. Did I get a scholarship? What percentage of kids got a quote free education? Now, mind you, remember something. You get a scholarship to some small ass school and you have no chance of going to the pros. How do you even know your kid wants to go to that school, or they'll have a discipline that they'll want to study? The whole thing is flawed. Like, if your kid wants to be an engineer, but he goes to some small ass liberal arts school that doesn't have an engineering program, was it all worth it?
3: Mike's turning having kids into business expenditures.
2: Kenny, I hate to break it to you, and I know it's easy for me to say as someone who's decided I did not want kids. My wife and I do not want kids. Kenny, it is a business decision. I mean, right now, if you're married and you have two kids, if you want to live comfortably in the United States of America, the calculus on that, that's north of $200,000 a year. What it's going to cost to raise your child from birth to age 18, before we talk college, is approaching seven figures of actual outlay for two kids. Like,
3: yeah, it's an absolute economic decision. I'm not downplaying.
2: Yeah,
3: that.
2: I'm not trying to be nasty about it in any way, shape, or form.
3: It's just funny you're using ROI in terms of kids.
2: I know, but it's silly. But I did it because of what Rico said, and I don't mean this in a bad way. Rico said the smartest thing. This is about parents trying to bet on their kid to somehow take the burden away. I don't think this is even about what kids want to do anymore.
1: You want the recreational level, or you want competitive travel level of how much you would spend per year or over 10 years?
2: Competitive travel, because that's the only thing that's going to get you the scholarships.
1: Okay.
2: At least that's what they promise you.
1: Then you're looking at a range between $30,000 to $100,000.
2: Oh, my God.
1: Depending on the sport, the training, and the travel.
2: No, so your median is north of 50, south of 70.
1: Right. And they say roughly 70% of the kids quit by 13 due to the time,
2: exactly,
1: and the financial
2: right.
1: pressures on the family, where the kids are saying,
2: I don't want to do this,
1: Dad,
2: no more.
1: I haven't seen you in 3 years except every Saturday at my game. How about you quit that third job and come be my dad?
0: No, we were looked at as crazy when we decided to do high school ball, because that's looked at as, oh, you're good and you're going to get nowhere.
2: Right. You were looked at as a bad parent. You were slumming it and you weren't giving your kids a chance to
0: instead of nothing to do with level of play here for him. It just was, that's just better for him.
2: It's high school. You practice a couple days a week. You go to school, you play with your friends, and you have a good time. I'm not trying to hurt anybody's feelings. Please don't take it this way. Do whatever you want with your children. It's not my business. But I have a right to an opinion, which is, I have people in my life whose kids play travel ball, youth sports. No, I don't think it makes a lot of sense for the wife to be in Buffalo and the husband to be in Fort Wayne at youth sports events. I mean, that's the opposite of the family unit. That's the opposite of anything I'd ever want if I had kids.
1: Now,
2: I didn't go to Mexico and start a new life. The whole point is, I don't understand this.
1: And I guess if your kid then goes to a, you know, Power Four school and gets a scholarship, an NIL package, then you consider yourself either breaking even or you start making money back. But, Mike, I know people who played at Power Four schools and, you know, father and mother flew to every game.
2: It's crazy.
1: And
2: maybe
1: has racked so many miles, can fly for free.
2: Right.
1: Because they're in the medallion club or whatever that's called.
2: If your kid has been blessed to play at that level in the NIL era,

0: the calculus now is totally different for families, and whatever money you spent, I guess it's back.
1: Right.
0: But this just and now, okay, let me explain it this way, and then you can take it to six. I really feel like the lie we sold the American public about college is the same lie we're selling them about youth sports. Mm-hmm. We told everybody you have to go to college. The reality is about half of the kids who go to college end up finishing college. Everyone's not supposed to go to college. Mm-hmm. And that's how we have no one in the trades now.
1: Right.
0: Like, we don't have people we need. And it's going to be a great opportunity for the next generation of, like, you can basically go into the trades, bust your ass, start your own business, and you're going to be okay and not incur $250,000 of debt. But we sold this lie how everyone needed to go to school, and they took the same game plan, and they're doing it with youth sports. Everyone needs to do this, or you're not a good parent, and your kid won't be successful. It just doesn't add up to me.
1: No, it doesn't, Mike. But I think now when that child tries to quit at 13, the parents are going to be like, or you keep going and you go to a school and you'll make a ton of money. And I think the kids are going to be like, wait, how much? Wait, this guy was a third string center and he made how much?
0: Yeah. And that, and again.
1: But you're right. If you're smart.
0: What are the percentages on that, man?
1: No, if
0: you're when you really think about this, Rico, let's say you've got, I'm spitballing, forgive me, but like roster size. Let's say you got 10,000 kids playing D1 football. Make it 15,000. What percentage of those kids are actually making money? Probably half of those. Now, of those, which ones are actually making real money?
1: Probably like 10%.
0: Right. So it's really no different than making the NFL.
1: Oh, no, that's the best way to describe making the NFL, Mike, is if you took everybody, you filled up Ford Field, and you randomly selected one person. That's how many make the NFL.
0: He wins the day. I'm going home. That done. You've just visually put that to people. And it's like, and yet, $3 billion complex going up. Wild. 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
6: All right, we do it every week. 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
10: This is weekdays.
11: Okay.
10: And we did have a sub in this week at one point. So
11: Stony, right?
10: Just letting you know. Yes. Give you a full warning here. Here we go.
11: Breasts.
10: I know the league says history always plays a role in that because if it was Isaiah Stewart, he'd be done for the series. Just find a team in Europe because you're not playing here anymore.
6: Can you read that one more time? I'm not being a smartass. I'm not making sense of that.
10: I know the league says history always plays a role in that because if it was Isaiah Stewart, he'd be done for the series. Just find a team in Europe because you're not playing here anymore.
11: Is this the Wimby foul?
10: I think.
11: Correct.
6: Okay.
11: So find a team. Wow.
6: That's a good pull by you. All right.
11: Go back to Paris.
6: Well, let's flow chart this. We talked about the league was never going to suspend him because the NBA is the WWE. They have a business to run. But I don't think we talked about Wemby or Isaiah Stewart playing in Europe. Boy, I got to tell you, Kenny and Rico, I'm leaning on you too. I am totally vexed.
11: That's got to be morning show because maybe I missed it. I don't think middays. I could be wrong.
6: I know I said something similar, but again, I don't think I would say it that way.
11: Could it have been Stoney or would it have been Jim? Because I feel like those are the two most verbose people on the station that would have an opinion.
12: You know what, Kenny? I'm going to go Gov using it as a Tecumseh joke. Go back to Europe.
13: Minority blood.
11: Not a bad guess.
6: You're going Gov. Kenny, what are you doing?
11: I'll say Stone. Stoney.
6: All right, I admit this. I have no clue. And I'm not trying to cop out. No, guys, I just don't.
11: No.
6: And for the sake of the segment,
12: that means
6: we'll keep
12: David did a good job.
10: I'm going to do something different here. You all are on the wrong show. Wrong show. Try again.
6: So
10: I'll read it one more time. I know the league says history always plays a role in that because if it was Isaiah Stewart, he'd be done for the series. Just find a team in Europe because you're not playing here anymore.
11: Kang would be my only guess then.
12: I'm going to say Doug.
6: I don't deserve to serve food. John Taffer. I got nothing, David. Go ahead.
14: I know the league says history always plays a role in that because if it was Isaiah Stewart, he'd be
6: done. Outstanding work. Outstanding. You could have given me 5 more guesses. I never think of Kang. It's like a blind spot for me. I'm always focused on the hosts. And I never think about in the middays he's there. He's there, Brian Windhorst. Mm-hmm. Okay, next.
10: Cade passed up a wide-open three to try to do a no-look pass to JD, and JD wasn't ready for it. And I think it's on both of them.
6: That's a terrible take. Good heavens. Guy was wide open for a dunk, and you're the big cutting to the hoop. What were you looking at? The popcorn vendor? Who would have said that?

0: I'm going to guess Gator. And I didn't hear it, so I'm not going to use the Jenkins rule, but
1: I'm going to guess Stoney.
2: Okay, for a moment, who would cape up for Duren on that play? We all know that was Duren's fault, not Cade's. It was a brilliant pass. That's an easy 2 points. It's brilliant.
1: Mm-hmm.
2: Who would cape up for Duren there?
1: See, I'm going to say Stoney because he kind of played both guys and said,
2: oh, shaking both hands.
1: Cade could have done this, but he did that. So, you know, they're both at fault, and I love them both.
2: Okay.
0: Gator did a lot of sticking up for Duren. I don't know if he used those words. I don't remember him saying that specifically.
2: I'll go Gator. I'll go Gator because he's been one of the preeminent JD defenders. My question is, does he use JD as his name instead of Duren or Jalen Duren? Like, does he call him JD? See, that would be a tell, and I don't have that. I can go with this. Well, I'll go Gator. David, who said it?
3: Cade passed up on a wide open three. To try to do a no-look.
2: We talked our way through. That's also an insane opinion, by the way. Let's keep going. It's insane. You're a point guard. You have your all-star big cut into the hole for a free dunk. You can't put it on Cade.
1: See, I thought it was Stoney, both guys taking notes during the game because he's got the pod with Evan right after the game.
4: Number three, it's possible the whole organization and the whole town are just seduced by regular season Pistons. Bickerstaff would say our secret sauce is our defense, and we play really, really hard.
2: I've said this.
1: I'm about to say, did you say this?
2: I've said something very similar.
0: Do you say secret sauce, though? Is that in your vernacular?
2: I've said secret weapon.
1: He says secret sauce.
2: I don't know. Kenny, I'm not trying to steer the ship. I'm just telling you, include me in whatever thought process you have here. I know I've said something incredibly similar.
0: Because I think secret sauce lends itself more to cookies.
2: I was about to say,
1: yeah, Mike Jr., say it again.
4: Let me read it one more time. Pay attention here. It's possible the whole organization and the whole town are just seduced by regular season Pistons. Bickerstaff would say our secret sauce is our defense and we play really, really hard.
1: David's giving us a hint.
0: So it's not cookies.
1: And it ain't Mike.
0: Could it be Doug?
2: Question mark?
1: Trying to think, did I say this?
0: I'm going to guess Doug, because David's steering us away from cookies.
2: Yeah, but David's dishonest. I mean,
0: that is true also.
2: Who are we kidding? I'll say cookies. I don't think I said it that way. I know I said something close. I'll say cookies. And you guys can probably be right, and I'll just be the idiot. That's fine.
1: I was going to say you, but he's making it seem like it's not
2: right. Stick to your guns. Don't change because he's trying to screw with you.
1: Okay.
2: Guy's dressed like Tom Selleck. Look at Magnum P.I. over there in his Hawaiian shirt.
1: I'm going to say Mike.
2: Okay, there you go. Kenny?
0: I'll go Doug with a question mark.
2: David, who said it?
5: It's possible the whole organization and the whole town are just seduced by regular season.
2: Damn it. All right, quickly. We got about a minute, correct? Let's try to do one more. Is that okay?
4: I think trouble's way too strong of a word here. I'm leaning Cavs win the series.
2: Trouble is too strong of a word.
0: But if trouble's too strong of a word, then how is the Cavs winning the series not trouble?
2: Once again, I've found myself at a point of complete confusion. I need help.
0: I don't even understand what that could possibly mean, let alone who would have said it.
2: Sports. Read it one more time. We're running out of time.
4: I think trouble's way too strong of a word here. I'm leaning Cavs win the series.
0: I'll say Stoney talked himself in a circle.
2: Back to back, Mike Stone?
0: It's an aggressive move.
1: Did you say? No, I mean, you know what? I'll go cookies.
2: I'll go Stoney for the sake of time, and we're up against it. David.
6: I think trouble's way too strong of a word.
2: Oh, God.
6: I'm leaning Cavs win the series.
2: Can I make an addendum? No more Gov or Kang. Like, can we just deal with the host?
0: Just
2: please?
0: On this show, on what this segment Greg? Or in life?
2: No, he talks to himself. How the hell am I supposed to hear what he says?
1: But he thinks he's
2: funny. I'm not kidding. The guy talks to himself. It's terrifying.
1: No, I've witnessed it before. I was like, I don't know what you're talking about.
2: Dude, he runs around like the Hamburglar. Rumble, rumble, rumble. It's like, well, Greg, what was that? Oh, nothing. I'm talking to myself. I'm like, oh, boy. I got to go. Get me away from this guy.
4: Well, Gov and Kang talk like hosts.
2: Okay. 248. David, nice.

0: job. I know we're up against it. I'm sorry. That
1: next
0: is
1: week
0: who
1: will be
0: said
1: easier.
0: It.
1: Yeah. All right, now it's my turn. 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
7: All right, let's touch table on some football. David, some music. I know the schedule release has got everybody all excited, so go ahead.
8: Yep, with the schedule release that came out last night, Mike, some interesting Vegas numbers since that happened. First of all, want to take a guess? The opening line for the Lions and Saints is out already.
7: Say Lions minus 6.5.
9: I was going to say 4.5 by the Lions.
8: Kenny is busy right now. Kenny, would you like Lions Saints? What's the opening line?
10: Opening line? I'll say Lions laying 6.5.
8: You two are close. Lions minus 7.
7: I mean, look, it makes sense. You're dealing with a Saints team that I could see them being much improved, but the Lions are still considered a proven playoff team. I think a fringy Super Bowl type team. 7 seemed right.
8: Okay. Would you like guys like Super Bowl odds or the over-under for wins?
7: Let's go over-under on wins. Much okay. Easier to make a guess. To
8: okay.
7: Me.
8: All right. Carolina Panthers. Over-under.
7: I'm gonna go 7.5.
9: I was going to go 8.5.
10: I was going to say 6.5.
8: Kenny, for the win.
10: All right.
8: 6.5.
7: You know what that is, though, fellas? It's a Bryce Young indictment. I think you just watch that team play. And, yes, they had a fun year last year. But there's no way the division will be that bad again. And, ultimately, if you don't have good quarterback play, which they don't have, this is where you end up. I would bet against the Panthers this year. I don't think they repeat and have some 9 or 10 win year.
8: Buffalo Bills, Lions' second opponent.
7: I'll say, well, the Patriots are still there, so I can't go crazy. I'm going to say 10.5.
10: David? Popping off my notes, I'll say 10.5 as well. That was my knee jerk.
7: What notes?
9: Yeah, I didn't want to be the same, but I was thinking 10.5 as well.
7: Okay. And here, understand this, because I know Lion fans get all bent out of shape. 10.5 is kind of that barometer for what the good teams are. There's one or two teams in the league that'll be 11. You rarely, if ever, see a 12.5. So 10.5 is like, if Rico gives us a really good team, 10.5 is kind of that capper.
8: Mm-hmm.
7: For me.
8: Well, you know what? There is one team that is beyond 10.5.
7: All right.
8: Would you like to guess?
7: No, let's keep going. Let's keep going through these. Like this.
8: Well, how about a two-parter? Who has the worst win total?
7: Oh, boy.
8: And what's the number?
9: The Dolphins at 3.5.
7: Okay.
10: I was also going to say the Dolphins, but I'll say 4.
7: That's where I am. I think 4.5 would be the lowest win total. The Dolphins could be one. Arizona could be one. I'm just thinking, guys. I'm sorry. Give me Dolphins 4.5.
8: It was a trick question. Michael, you had them both. It's 4.5, and it's Arizona and Miami. All right,
7: nice.
8: I'm going to give you credit for that, jury boy.
7: Thank you. Thank you. summons.
8: All right.
7: No, and the other thing, it's just really hard in the NFL to go 2-15. Like, 4.5 is, if 10.5 is where your peak win totals reside, I don't know many teams in the history of this league that have come up with a 3.5 on the low side. That's why the NFL succeeds. Parity.
8: And I know the people are listening, the NFC North. So let's just go through that.
7: All right. One

0: by one.
1: We have your Minnesota Vikings.
2: I will say 8.5.
3: I'm going 7.5.
4: I'm also going 7.5 because I really have no idea what to do with them.
1: We have a winner. It is Michael.
3: Me?
1: 8.5.
2: I thought they were going to get me. All right.
4: The foreman.
1: We have the Chicago Bears.
2: Oh, I'm Jim Costa. 2.5. Sorry.
1: Not 2.5. Come on.
2: 1.5.
1: I have. They're not winning any games this year.
2: I'll put them a step above the Vikings, but 9.5.
3: I'm going to go 8.5.
4: I was going to go 6 or 7. I'll say 7.5.
1: Michael, on a roll. Chicago, 9.5.
2: They won't win a game. I'm James Anthony Costa.
1: Your Detroit Lions.
2: I will say 10.5. They seem to be a bit of a darling always. They are one of the most bet on teams every year. I could see them on a bounce back being at 10.5.
4: I am going to say 8.5.
3: I'm going to say 14.5.
4: Oh,
2: I'm John Jansen.
1: 8.5. And who do you have? What do you have, Mike?
2: 10.5.
1: Mike's right at 10.5.
2: Let's go.
1: The Green Bay Packers.
2: I found my calling in life.
3: Green Bay has to be 9.5.
2: I didn't like their offseason, but I'll go with David. 9.5. Lions are probably your favorite to win it. Bears pack 9.5. Vikings 8.5. Tightly squeezed division. Yeah, 9.5.
1: Kenny?
4: I think they want you to fight amongst the division and amongst the Lions specifically, so I will say the same as I said for the Lions, 8.5.
1: No, you're all wrong. It's 10.5. They're tied with the Lions.
2: That's not possible. Jordan Love's terrible. I'm Jim Costa.
1: That's your NFL post-schedule blitz, 97.1.
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18: 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Well, what's not cute is that half of all litters are accidents. And when a kitten has a litter of oopsies and a puppy has a litter of uh-ohs, pretty soon you have thousands and thousands of OMGs.

0: And that leads to millions of pets being killed in shelters each year. 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

0: And we're live here outside the Perez family home, just waiting for the... 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
1: 5 o'clock, good to have you, and I'm glad Jeremy Otto played that audio, because I'm going to do the same thing I did when you were down 3-1 to the Magic. And I understand this won't be a popular opinion. Maybe some of you will ride with me on it. Maybe not. All I can do is offer you the things that I view as real. That I'm not as angry as I am at this Pistons team, or as angry as I am about the crying about the officiating. Let me just tell you, and a lot of it has to do with what JB said in the audio. I'm not saying the series is over, and I'm not writing this team off. And I do believe if they win tonight, they'll absolutely win game seven. And I do think they're winning tonight because they just won't go away. And that's basically what JB is saying. This team's hard to kill. And that's always the case. You get them down. I mean, we saw it in the Orlando series, down by a zillion. They didn't quit. They don't quit. They're hard to bury. So let me give you four reasons I think they're going to win tonight. And I'll lead with, this was in my notes before I even heard the JB sound. All I wrote was, the Pistons thrive on spite. They're hard to kill.
2: Okay.
1: They've heard all the noise. And they know they're written off. And they thrive on that. Two, I think revenge is a real angle you can play. And you can laugh at this. And I know a lot of times it's hyperbole in sports when you talk about, you know, revenge game and things of that nature. But no, revenge is real in this case because, look, in that locker room, it's okay for them to feel like they got screwed. I don't think it's okay for fans. But if you're a player, that hits different. Mm-hmm. So the league hates us, everybody against us. Good place for a team that already is back against the wall, already is hard to kill. Good spot to be in. So that's okay. Two. The third one you may not like. That's totally legit. If you want to hit me with a frying pan, I respect it.
2: Okay.
1: The NBA is the WWE. They want a game seven. Who are we kidding?
2: Ooh, are we still there? We still doing this?
1: This league is fake as hell. I mean, why was Wemby not suspended or fined? WWE. And again, they weren't going to decide a game on that foul. Do I think the Pistons have a chance to get a friendly whistle tonight? Force a game seven on national TV? The only drama left in this thing? Yeah, I think that plays. And the last piece, I just don't believe James Harden is closing anyone out. Or as Jim Rome calls him, James Larden. I don't believe in James Harden in big closeout spots. And he wasn't, you know, at the end of that game, you saw him crack at the free throw line. Mm-hmm. Donovan Mitchell was not good in that game. And I understand going home, they've been great. They haven't lost at home. But Rico, I don't believe in these two. They're not killers. So the four things, you can attack any or all. I don't expect you to agree. No. Pistons thrive on spite. They're hard to kill.
2: I agree.
1: Revenge is real.
2: I agree.
1: The league is WWE entertainment product.
2: I thought we moved past that.
1: And James Harden is a cat enthusiast. So I think the Pistons are going to go to war tonight.
2: Can I split the difference on James Harden?
1: You can do whatever you like, man.
2: I think James Harden game six and James Harden game seven will be two different people. Just like we've seen two different James Harden in this series. And like it or not, Mike, he missed those free throws, but they don't win these last three games without him stepping up the way that he has.
1: You're right.
2: I mean,
1: would you agree a closeout spot is different?
2: Yeah, and that's why I said game six, James Harden may be different than game seven, because tonight there's no pressure. If you play on Sunday, there's a ton of pressure.
1: There's immense pressure tonight.
2: And
1: they know if they lose, they're dead coming back up here.
2: The thing that I don't like, I agree with what you say. The thing that I don't like is Mitchell played a C-plus game, and they still won. He's going to go home, and you know he's going to sit there and realize that my teammates carried me in this game, and I need to do a lot better. I expect him to drop 30-plus points tonight. I expect, and their others will step up, because just like Pistons, others stepped up, and Danish Jenkins, if you do the prop bets, Mike, always bet on Dennis to have a good game.
1: Now, I will say this.
2: When you play at LCA.
1: If they're without Duncan Robinson tonight, that takes some starch. And we haven't gotten official word yet, but that would take some

0: starch out of my opinion. Mm. They need Duncan Robinson.
1: They do.
0: They're just woefully short on shooting. But I'd love to hear from, I want to hear from David. I want to hear from Piston fans.
1: But the James Harden thing, it kind of reminded me of Tobias when he was heating up. I was like, yeah, can Tobias keep this thing going? So far, James has been not playing like playoff James. He's actually been playing well. Yeah, he missed a couple free throws, but man, whether he's making ethical shots or unethical shots, he's getting the job done.
0: We got to lose that whole ethical thing. I can't stand it. Look, bottom line, the game has evolved. I can't tell you I'm in love with how guys get rewarded, but this is what the game is. And you either conform and join the party or...
1: But Reggie Miller's been doing this from back in the day.
0: Yeah, well, that's another great example. And it's like, dude, come on, man. You got to get over yourself with the whole ethical, unethical thing, okay? Like, enough. Just... stop, please. I beg of you. 248-539-9797. David, you can agree, disagree. My feelings will not be hurt. I think this Piston team is very tough to kill. If you want to sell me that they had their guts ripped out and they're tired, do I think they're getting worn down? Yes. Not only were they gym class heroes all regular season long, when most teams take 17 nights off, they had a brutal 7-game set on the Open, and now you've had a war of a series here. You're down a piece in Duncan Robinson. You could sell me on that, but I want your opinion. And if you think I'm crazy, say it. But I think this team, as flawed as they are, as much as I do not enjoy watching them play, I'll never disrespect their compete level. They will compete. I don't think they're going down there and going to get thrown out of the building. I think they're winning.
2: Cade will compete. Thompson will compete. Harris will probably compete. I don't know what the rest of the roster is going to be. That Duncan Robinson injury and being out last game concerned me for this game. And I know he's not some star. I know that. But right. He's another body that they were able to use, and he can shoot a little bit. He was struggling somewhat. But having Sasser in that game scared me. And if that continues tonight, that almost seems like a loss to me, because you just can't depend on that. You can't depend on Caris LeVert. You can't depend on Ron Holland, that people like to talk about and say he needs to play more.
0: Why,
2: you can't
0: though?
2: Depend on that.
0: Why does Ron Holland have to play?
2: He doesn't have to play.
0: Not
2: in my
0: you.
2: Mind.
0: I'm saying, like, when I almost feel like this happens, people spin a wheel and they see a guy not playing and they never think for a second why he's not playing. And they just go, we'll throw him out there. What does Ron Holland bring to the table offensively? Answer, nothing.
2: Well, I would say this, and I know he doesn't bring anything offensively, and he's decent defensively, but he's not at the level as Thompson.
0: No.
2: Which means I don't like Thompson being bad offensively, but at least I know I get an elite defender.
0: Yes.
2: I can't do that with Ron Holland right now because he's not elite, and he's not offensively
0: gifted.
2: Here's
0: the other question.
2: You know?
0: Are we at a point where, look, I know it won't happen, but let's live in our world for a second. If I made you coach of this team, would you start Duren tonight? I'm asking. There's no wrong answer.
1: I would start him.
0: You would.
1: Okay.
0: I would see what you can get.
1: I would start him because if you don't, Mike, you may get nothing from him. Right now, he's teetering. He knows that he is not playing up to snuff. He knows that his team is carrying him. So I need him to get some confidence. Now, am I going to end the game with him? That's a different question. But I'm going to give you the opportunity because you've earned it.
0: Can we agree that this should be open mic night at the Apollo, Sandman style? That if this dude gets off to a slow start, I'm not doing this in the second quarter.
1: Yes.
0: Like, I'm going to be... like, here's the one thing that bothers me. There's two. I get bothered at the hero worship in this town for somebody like a B-ball Paul. It's the most Detroit thing ever. But I get equally frustrated that J.B. Bickerstaff basically has the Paul Reed rules. Quote, I can only play him when we're behind, unquote. Like, what is that? Evolve with the series. Mm-hmm. It's almost like, well, we're not losing, so I can't break glass in case of B-ball Paul.
1: Right.
0: Why? Play the guy if he's the effective option.
1: Yeah. What if you're up 5 and you bring him in the game and you know he's instant offense?
0: That, okay. We're simpatico. 100%. I don't get it. We're so far past the rules. Well, it's you have to survive.
1: Here's the thing. Bickerstaff did evolve.

0: Because in the fourth quarter, and the final 17 of 18 minutes, he just said, hey, Paul, go out there, do your thing. I'm leaning on you to help us get this victory at the LCA. Mm-hmm. They didn't get it, but we always talk about how coaches are so stubborn and they just won't change. I'll give JB credit. He broke his own rules.
1: Yes.
0: Or he at least said, hey, you know what, Duren, I'm going to treat you like I did Asar. You're not contributing to this team. The bench. I need guys out here who can help us win.
1: 248-539-9797. I've given you four reasons I think they're going to win tonight. You tell me. If you think they're hinky, they're nonsense, say it with your chest. But I think JB, and we can bump back with the sound, David, if you don't mind. Look, that is something I have said about this team. I mean, I can feel all types of ways about the roster construction, the way they play, the whole, you know, the theatrics and all the BS. I'll never doubt they are tough to kill. They're tough to put away. They have a resolve about them, which is why, again, if you just got K to number two, I think he'd be championship good. But they are not going to go away. And do I trust the Charmin twins in Donovan Mitchell and James Harden to put them away? Let us not forget, if Cleveland is so effing sweet, why were they down 9 with 2:39 to go? I just can't, you know, you can do all the superlatives you want. They were down 15, they were down 9, and in my opinion, they were a possession away from packing it in. So, you know, let's not get carried away with who we're playing.
0: Correct.
1: So we'll talk about it with the people. We'll see where everybody's at, and we'll do it next. Rivalry weekend in baseball. 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
3: All right, we'll get to text later. I want to get right to the people. I gave four reasons I think this is winning tonight. And I think JB said it best. I mean, David, do you want to play that audio just real quick? Because, look, I may not particularly enjoy the haughtiness of J.B. Bickerstaff, but he's not wrong when he talks about his team, and they do have the compete level. They are tough to kill. Take a listen to this.
4: You're going to have to choke the life out of this team, right? We're not going to go down without a fight. We're not going to go down without kicking, punching, crabbing, clawing, and that's just who we are. And we've been in this position before, and we were able to work our way through it. And I expect our guys to be ready mentally to go out and compete at a high level and, you know, bring this thing back here.
3: So we can get to the people. David, are you trying to tell me something? Or, okay, you're speaking to – I didn't – it looked like he was landing a plane. I'm like, what? Let's go to Jim 97.1. Jim, how you doing, buddy?
5: Hey, Mike. How you doing?
3: Good.
5: You know, I'll just go with the Pistons for tonight as long as, you know, they can put some bodies on Harden. I mean, he pushes off every single possession, and they're going to get a call. They're going to get a, you know, a foul. Make him earn it. Let him know, and you know, maybe put him to the ground. Talk to a couple of the bad boy Pistons. See how they handle that. They win tonight. They come back for Game 7, and I think they close it out, and then it'll be Knicks. And I think that might be something they'd like to see on the next level. So I originally called also because I agree with you totally on your return on investment for these kids' sports,
3: yeah,
5: and these travel teams. It's like it's ridiculous. And you know, when you start talking about it, I looked up on my Fidelity account. I put about $8,000 in my son's travel. I put $2,000 into a couple stocks at the same time. Those stocks now are worth about $90,000.
3: Man, what that $8,000 would have done. What that $8,000 would have done.
5: I know.
3: Wow. No, but I mean, Jim, when I brought it up too, just for the 5 o'clock audience, there's a new, you know, youth sports complex, $3 billion going in near the airport. And it's just this cottage industry. And I'm going, what people are chasing something that it's almost unattainable.
5: No, your kid is the meal ticket. And that's where people see where, you know, someone's, you know, playing. Like, look at guys are sitting on the bench tonight and they're making millions a year. And you're thinking, man, if my kid could just make a team, the family is set up for life, you know? So they buy into it early and they scrounge and scrap and get every dollar put into, you know, to getting a career. And if anything, maybe a degree out of it and a job, but not many people make it. The percentage is very low.
3: No. And Jim, that was my entire point is we had this phase where, you know, I think that all of us, I was lied to. Rico, you get lied to, yeah, is this idea of everyone has to go to college. No, everyone doesn't have to go to college. And that doesn't mean you do this whole, like, the new hotness for kids is to be an entrepreneur. And it's like, okay, take it easy. But the idea of go to college, get yourself in a ton of debt, and you'll get a paying job and it'll all make sense. That's a lie. That doesn't work for young people right now. And it's the same thing with the youth sports. Now you're just being told, if you don't put your kid in travel sports, if you don't spend all this money, you're a bad parent, your kid's going to be a bum. And that's also not true. But I'm telling you, Rico and I had our retirement idea stolen. We were ready to build a sports complex. We were just missing the $3 billion.
6: No. Mike, when I first saw it, I was just like, hey, we need to pool our money together and get a fraction of this at least. Let's try to get 25. Oh, $3 billion.
7: Ooh. Oh, boy. Let's go to Drew 97.
6: We need to bet on a lot of harness racing.
7: Could you imagine? Drew 97.1. How you doing?

0: Oh, buddy.
1: What's going, guys?
0: What's good, Drew?
1: Before I get to my comment about the Pistons, I got two things. First of all, I don't think the Pistons lost four games in a row all season long. Am I right on that?
0: That's a good point. Drew, that could be the fifth reason.
2: I like searching for that.
0: I like
1: and,
0: it.
1: And secondly, I'm sorry, I didn't mean to cut you off, but secondly is, Rico, you're my age, and I know we Detroit fans are, sometimes we act like jilted lovers, where we just can't get behind our home teams. It just seems like you're so half glass, half empty with this team. I know that they haven't shown you much, and our star is kind of taking a rest this series, and the first series hasn't really come to fruit. But gosh, man, I just wish I would have some more enthusiasm from Rico, man. He's a Detroiter. I got a Celtic fan believing in the Pistons over you, bro. What's up?
2: He just came up with the list. Drew, I had the Pistons winning game 5. How'd that work out for me?
1: I know. Me too, buddy. tonight it comes down to this, man. Hayes got to go off, and I'm going to double down on what you said, Mike. Without Robinson, it's going to be a tough road to hoe.
0: That does scare me. I can't lie to you. That scares me. You know, if you don't have him tonight, that's problematic.
1: JB needs to have a coach's all-star. He has come out of his shell tonight and pull the plug quickly on JD. If he's fumbling the ball, dribbling off his foot, he's got the softest hands I've ever seen when he's in a crowd with a big man that I can't understand it. How he gets the ball knocked out of his hand so easily. If he's not having it, you got to pull the plug quick. I understand he's your guy. You're standing behind him. You don't want to kill his confidence, but you're trying to win a game. You're trying to survive. You're trying to move on to game 7. You can't let this guy be the reason why we lose tonight.
0: No. I don't have time for feelings anymore. Yeah. And I mean, the idea that they can't play Paul Reed unless they're behind. Come on, man. This is it. Look, I'll give JB credit for this. He broke out of his shell and he put Duren in the bathroom. He stuck him in the bathroom and said, don't come out of here. You're done. Lock the door. 17 of the last 18 minutes, fourth quarter and overtime, he didn't play. I think you got to have more of that approach that if Duren early is not giving you what you expect, I mean, I'm not saying you sit him totally, but I'm done promising minutes to anyone. Yeah. I'll give Beef Stew his 7 to 10 because that seems just like what he can give you at this point. He gave you a couple of 3-pointers. He was impactful, but B-ball Paul probably needs 20 minutes tonight. What do you have to lose at this point?
2: Nothing. You got to put the best players out on the court at the best time. That's why I'm okay with starting Duren to start the game. Get him a couple early baskets, Mike. Maybe he gets into the flow of things and you see a different Duren. But if you sit him on the bench to start, I mean, now he's just got nothing but time to sit there and sulk. So, no, I want you out there. I want you active. I want you feeling like you're a part of this team.
0: 248-539-9797. Go to Jacob 97.1. Jake, how you doing, buddy?
3: How's it going, Russ?
4: Hey, how's it going, guys? I just want to say a couple things. I agree with you with the WWE. I do think that they might like a game 7. They like their storylines. I want to say that I don't think it matters how well Cleveland plays tonight. If we play our game, we're going to win. And I feel like we've had those games to win, and we did certain things, and we lost. So as long as we play our right and don't turn over the ball, we can win the game. I also want to say that I think they should play Ron Holland, even if we don't see it in the stats. He brings a certain energy that other people thrive off of, and that's important as well.
0: I can agree with that, but Jacob, meet me in the middle on this. Let's just see if we can find some common ground. That has to be lineup dependent. There's no scenario you can have Holland out there with Ausar Thompson and or Duren. Can't happen.
4: I don't disagree with you.
0: Okay, so lineup dependent, right. Maybe a B-ball Paul energy blitz, 4 or 5 minutes, see how it goes. I can do that. But you know what I know. If they throw that lineup out there and Ausar's out there and Duren's out there and you put Ron Holland out there, I'm going to put a bullet in my television. I can't watch that. That's criminal. You can't do that.
4: Yep, I agree. Also want to ask, have we played Duren and Paul Reed or two bigs at the same time yet?
0: In limited fashion. Look, the problem is always going to be you have to have Tobias on the floor at the 4. Because again, and Jacob, look, I'm really hoping this summer we don't ever have to have these discussions again. They are so deeply

0: flawed from a roster standpoint to play winning championship basketball. You need more offense. And Jacob, every time I bring up players, oh, well, that guy doesn't guard enough. That guy doesn't play D enough. The NBA is different. You're not going to win 73-67. Like, Jacob, I just get worn out by it. Like, we need bucket getters. We need scoring bad.
1: All right, cool. Appreciate it.
0: Yeah, you got it, Jake. And again, he can try whatever he wants tonight. I'm going to find it very hard unless it is a very specific lineup. And you're going to throw Ron Holland out there. But again, all of these options put you at a 4 or 3-on-5 deal. I wouldn't be able to do that as head coach.
2: Except if you put Reed out there, he just doesn't play great defense, but at least he can score.
0: And that's my point. You can help him. You can help. Maybe I'm flawed. I think you can help someone who's not a great defender on the defensive end. I can't help you if you don't have arms on the offensive end.
2: No.
0: What am I supposed to do to help you there?
2: No, you're right. Because you look at a sewer and the only thing you can do is point to the basket and say, no, not to me, to the basket. Don't give me the ball. We don't need a shot clock violation.
0: Oh, dear.
2: Shoot it.
0: You became shoot the puck guy.
2: I did.
0: Let's go to Steve, 97.1. Stevie, how you doing, buddy?
3: Hey, guys. Enjoy the show.
2: Thank you.
3: You know, I think I'm going to take a different approach here, and it's something we got to kind of look at moving forward.
0: Sure.
3: I don't know if Bickerstaff could be the long-term coach of the future for the following reasons. The guy's 359 and 350 career win record. If he can't put a combination tonight on the floor that wins, then I will start to challenge his thought process because, you know, we don't have the luckiness to having a Chuck Daly or some of the other great NBA coaches, but how did those guys manipulate the attitudes and the energy and the players to play their best? You know, I mean,
0: well,
3: I don't like the moves.
0: Let me give you an answer. For one, the best coaches have the best players.
2: Mm-hmm.
0: All right. There's no faking it in the NBA. You got to have the best players. You know, you saw what Phil Jackson looked like when he didn't have, you know, Kobe and Shaq, or he didn't have Michael and Scotty.
2: Right. Steve Kerr.
0: Same deal. If Steve Kerr coached the Bucks, he'd be out of the playoffs too. The second thing, I'm tabling all J.B. Bickerstaff might not be a good, you know, playoff coach here. Like, before we turn him into Rick Carlisle, I'm giving him next year. Like, they did win a playoff series. They did rise from the abyss. They were credible last season. I know they should. Now, look. Should they have lost round one? Yes. But Wagner died, and they didn't. I can't change that. I can't hold that against JB. Do I view it, though, that they probably should be home? Yeah. But I also could see it where, look, they did win a playoff series. They're on the verge of getting to a game seven here. I know he's 15-22 for a career in the playoffs. But he's 9-11 as a Pistons head coach. Mm-hmm. And he doesn't have this uber-talented roster. I'm trying to show him some grace. While, yes, there have been certain things he's done that I don't love. Is that fair?
2: No, it's fair. It's quite fair.
0: 248-539-9797. We'll get more of the people, some of the texts. We got a blitz to get to as well. 97.1.
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6: 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On the way, ground ball on a high chop over first into right field, a base hit. 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
9: Tiger Baseball. Charles has been patient. Charles, how you doing, brother? What's going on?
10: Man, I'm doing great, man. I love you guys, Mike, and I know you want us to take it easy on JB, but you guys are talking about him without talking about him. When you guys say things like, this player needs to not play with this guy, and yeah, we got to make sure we sign, that's JB's decisions that he has to make. And if he can't play chess instead of checkers tonight, we will lose this game. And that's why we lost last game. Cade Cunningham played 48 minutes. He was in no condition to close that game out for us last game. And that's why we lost. I don't understand how he couldn't find him any rest. Maybe you guys can help me figure out how he couldn't. I don't know.
9: Well, I think it's as simple as this, Charles. You got a few minutes out of Sasser, which is somebody you don't want to play. You played Dennis way too much. There's no option. Like, Charles, listen. The minute this team has the talent that I believe they need to actually win a championship, you're right, JB's on the clock. But Charles, I don't know who the hell they're supposed to play, because if I take Cade off the floor, they're toast.
10: But what I'm saying is, when I'm looking at the game, I'm saying we have such great defense that we can afford having Cade off the floor for a certain amount of time to get him that rest. We've seen it.
9: You can do it in short spurts. And maybe you shorten the amount of time that Cade's out there and shorten the break that he gets. You could go that route, Charles. Yeah. But
10: we need him for the fourth. I know that. I know this is going to be a dogfight tonight. The Cavs are not laying down. They're not. They want to get us out of here. And it's going to be a close game. And if we don't have Cade rested and ready for the fourth, we can call it quits.
9: No, it's true. But you also look, in fairness, they need Duncan Robinson. You know, again, Charles, my bad, Charles, if you're still there, I thought you were done. I did not mean to hang up on you. I'm sorry, man. But it's also, you need Tobias, you know, 6-for-19 shooting and 13 points. It's not going to get it done.
11: Especially if no Duncan's out there, you got to have Tobias.
9: David, the text. Go ahead, buddy.
12: In the 12th year, it's game time with the 6-9, Tobias Harris.
9: Thank God I don't have to listen to that tonight.
13: Don in Arizona says, can we stop with the give during the start because of XYZ? He is no good. Has not been good this entire postseason. Bye-bye, Durin.

0: when and if the Pistons are up 10 points, need to close the game and strive to go up 20 points instead of letting Cleveland back in the game.
1: Well, much like you're hard to kill, in a playoff perspective, it's also very difficult for you to distance yourself. This isn't the regular season against teams that really don't want to be there, and they're probably more interested in whatever groupies are waiting for them at the hotel. This is the playoffs. This is a whole different thing, man. Oh, Rico, you've seen it. Come on. We both used to cover games. What? You used to see the lineup. Stop it right now.
2: Oh,
0: right outside the palace.
1: Just, yeah. Come on.
0: Buses.
1: Come on, man. We've seen
2: spanking,
1: the lineup.
2: Spanking. Even if you had a buckwheat hairstyle?
1: No, nope. That's Kenny. Don't look at me.
0: I was fresh in the game. Like, what's that over there?
1: Let's
0: teach you something, David.
1: That's a tough one to explain to the kids. See, this is what we call the lineup.
0: Kara's LeVert. I'd rather have Gerald LeVert out there. By the way, he's dead. Andy in Gross Point.
1: So's LeVert's NBA career, so there is that.
2: But they were related.
1: Again, when people want to hammer JB, here are your options. Mm-hmm. Oh, yeah. What NBA head coach would go into an elimination game six and go, yeah, man, I'm so pumped. I've got Kara's LeVert. I mean, are you kidding me?
2: And Dennis Jenkins.
1: You should just play.
3: Sir.
1: Said no one.
2: We also have Paul Reed.
1: Right, like you just dubbed the words in.
0: I know Durant needs to be better, but people.
1: Man, all JB's got to do is play. Kevin Herter. Said no one.
0: That's what you have. Oh, boy. I know Durant needs to be better, but people do not realize how much of an off ball and defensive impact he has compared to the backup.
4: At 6'10", oh, he's gonna work both rims.
1: I am going to push back on that statement. You're just making things up at this.
2: That's okay, because we have.
1: He's been terrible in his off-ball defense.
2: We have Ron Holland.
5: Illegal cockfighting.
1: That too.
0: I can't. Why did he say it like that?
1: He did the broadcaster thing. He over-enunciated it where it sounds just like the movie Dodgeball. Cotton! Like, he just, play it one more time. You can, like, hear his head exploding while he's trying to talk.
5: Illegal cockfighting.
6: Come see that black.
1: David?
0: The Pistons' superpower during the regular season was not defense. It was trying harder than everyone else.
1: That's fair.
0: Trying harder doesn't work in the playoffs.
1: No, everyone tries. It's just fans here have got to understand the regular season's a charade. I mean, look at it. The league is having to incentivize guys. Like, can you play 65 games and win an award? It's an 82-game season.
2: Right.
1: I mean, my God, look at the NHL playoffs. Guys are playing with like one leg. It's crazy. I mean, this is the same playoffs we had Brandon Ingram miss game seven with a sore heel for the Raptors. Imagine a hockey player sitting with a sore heel.
7: Do you remember? I think it was Matthew Tkachuk who won that Stanley Cup with like a ruptured pancreas.
1: Yeah.
7: Like, what are
1: you just a light ruptured pancreas. Right.
2: It's why I give guys like Anthony Edwards credit. He was just like, no.
1: I'm going to play.
2: You need to be sitting out for 3 weeks. The hell that? No. I'm in.
1: Let me take care of some business. 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
2: Well, hi there, guys. How's everybody feeling? And Mike just told me I'm number one. So the way the game, if you are not familiar, works is I ask the boys yes or no questions. They give me their answer and their reasoning, and based on the reasoning, I assign, take away, or whatever I like to do with their points, I give them points.
3: Away we go.
2: Is everybody ready?
3: Yes.
4: Let's go.
2: Okay, Mike gets 5 points immediately for answering correctly on the first yes or no question.
3: Thank you.
2: And also, after last week, if you weren't listening, I made some poor decisions with David and Rico's points, taking them away or in giving them to them and then taking them away in the name of reparations. So I'd like to award them both 10 points as a gesture of good faith.
3: Oh, you kiss ass.
4: You took them away in the name of the white man. I got you.
2: That's right. And I gave them back in the name of the white man. All right. So the categories are can't win with. That's the traditional one that Mike, you can't win with, according to Mike Valenti. Pistons, Lions, and I was going to do wings.

0: category.
1: You can't win with 4,000, please.
2: You can't win with yes or no Lamar Jackson buckwheat hair.
1: No!
2: Not my words. This is what Mike said you cannot win with. On the
3: Remember the one night he didn't have his hair braided and he took the helmet off and I go, my God, he looks homeless. What are you doing? It's insane. Go ahead. Freak God. Don't look at me. It's his game.
1: What was that again, Kenny? You
2: Lamar Jackson buckwheat hair.
3: Rico, you have to answer the question.
2: Rico, yes or no?
1: Yes, you can win with Lamar Jackson buckwheat hair because it's distracting.
2: Michael?
3: No, because his hairstyles are relevant to the fact he can't read a defense. He's Dexter Manley, a.k.a. illiterate when it comes to reading defenses. David?
4: I don't really care. I just want to hear him keep saying buckwheat hair.
2: Buckwheat hair. So that'll be five points to Mike and Rico for actually answering the question. And that'll be minus 5 points to David for not answering the question whatsoever.
5: Fighting
1: and buckwheat hair. Two things I did not think I would hear today.
3: You didn't have them on the bingo board. That's the beauty of this show on a Friday.
1: Kenny stopped me dead in my tracks. And that doesn't happen at all.
2: Mike, you are next picking categories.
3: Horse racing.
2: I didn't even get to it on the list yet.
3: Nope.
2: All right. So this one is actually just for you, Mike. So I'm glad you picked the category. Everybody else wants to answer, they can, but specifically you. This is the most annoying sport to bet on the chalk.
3: Yeah, 100%. Because you're playing a game. You never have to accept minus 110 like sports betting or minus 125. And if you do in horse racing, you're a chalk-eating weasel. It's highly annoying. I don't like people who do it because have an opinion and get rewarded for it. That's why horse racing's fun. So, yes, worst sport of all. Favorites only win about 30% of the time anyways. It's just a road to ruin if you're a chalk-eating weasel.
1: But if you go chalk, don't you win a lot?
3: No, 30% of the time they win. I'll be on the 70% trying to put a bullet in them.
2: And Rico and David, what is the most annoying sport to bet the favorite in your eyes?
1: Women's college basketball. Or buckwheat here. Women's college hoops.
3: I think Shabath has an opinion on this.
5: Illegal cockfighting.
2: That is not part of the game. Minus 5 points for Mike for doing that for no reason.
3: What? You can't bet the heavy favorites.
2: I just took the points away.
3: All right, next.
2: David, what is there a more annoying sport to bet the favorite in?
4: I don't know what you asked earlier. I'm sorry.
2: Negative 10 points because David's not even listening to my game anymore.
3: There you go.
2: Hey, Brandon Shabath, I take away another 5 points.
5: Hair. Illegal cockfighting.
2: There, that's 5 points for David. All right. David, it is your turn to select a category. Horse racing, Lions, Pistons. Or things you can't win with?
4: Things you can't win with, because please make it better than this one.
2: This one just, I don't even know what this is in reference to. Mike, you might have to clear this up. This one just says fishing vest.
3: Oh, when coaches wear their Cabela's gear on the sideline. Oh. Like, it's Liam Cohen's fishing vest.
4: Yes.
3: Not only is he a weirdo, but then you're rocking something where it's like, dude, we don't need lures. We need laminates and play sheets. And he's out there like he's on a bass fishing trip. You can't win with a coach like that.
2: See, I just have phrases. The problem is I just have phrases written down that
3: I'm
2: you've said.
3: I'm here for you. I got
2: I
3: you.
2: I don't remember what they were at this point.
3: You don't
2: been so
3: need
2: many.
3: A multi-pocketed fishing vest on an NFL sideline. There's no need.
1: No.
4: Yeah, no, you cannot win with that. And he'll wear that twice in London. Each week he'll have one.
1: A new one. I would say no as well because the good coaches only have the laminate card or nothing at all because they've delegated responsibility to everybody else.
2: So that'll be a point to David, a point to Rico, and minus 5 points for Mike because I don't understand half of the things on this list anymore because there's too many of them.
3: Got it. Fantastic game.
2: Buckwheat hair. Oh, no, that can't possibly be a drop.
5: All right, Rico, your turn. Fighting.
2: Don't put that next to that. Rico.
3: Oh, boy.
1: All right, what are the categories again?
3: It's Pistons. It's Lions. It's horse racing. Lions. It's things you can't win with.
2: He goes Lions. Here's the question. We were just done talking about the Lions schedule conversation. And we were talking about how many wins that you could assign them and...

0: how the whole thing is a ridiculous exercise and nonsense. If I gave you a piece of paper right now and said, you get 9 wins guaranteed, no questions asked, do you sign the paper now, yes or no?
1: I'm going to say no, because you look at what this coaching staff has done with a lot less, and I think that's selling them short.
2: I'm going to say no, that's a bitch move. Like, if it's sub 10 wins, it doesn't guarantee the playoffs. I'm not signing a sheet of paper that doesn't guarantee I get in. You say 10 wins, I'd say yes. 9, no.
0: So 9 is your line in the sand.
2: It is. 9 is just not enough. I'll risk it for the biscuit.
0: David?
3: Yeah, if you're not saying playoffs, you're not guaranteeing playoffs, and I can never sign that. So no.
0: Fair enough. That'll be 10 points to all of you, because I also agree. I just wanted to see where your lines in the sand were. Let's go over to Pistons. We haven't touched them yet.
1: It means stop sign.
0: It means stop sign. Pistons fans would rather win ugly, low-scoring defensive games than modern whiz-bang-pow, high offensive skill-based basketball.
2: 1,000%. Because this town is brain dead when it comes to basketball. It's always the stuff that isn't about basketball. Belts, songs, intros, mean mugging people, toughness, dogs, gestures, and the it's never about let's just be really good at things.
1: I'm going to say exactly what Mike said, yes, because that way they could say we're like the bad boys, we're like the going to work Pistons. If it ain't rough, it ain't right. It's gritty, it's all of that. So yes, it fits the narrative.
3: Well, I'm going to speak for myself, and I'm going to say no. I want it. The stars. I wanted Wimby and Cade together. I didn't want it the difficult way where Cade has no help. No!
0: That'll be 11 and two-thirds points to David, because I think his answer speaks for my fandom as well.
1: Good!
0: And to the two of you, I take away 10 and two-thirds points, because I hate your answer and I hate everything you just said, even though you're probably right.
1: Can you just take away 9 points?
0: Next, we'll do horse racing next, because
1: six.
0: Preakness is coming up, guys.
4: Illegal cockfighting.
0: Thank you, David. Yes.
2: Why does he enunciate so much?
0: He does the Luke Sloan
2: thing. It is.
0: Thing.
2: I'm Luke Sloan.
1: No, nobody does the Luke Sloan.
2: Double G J.
4: Illegal cockfighting.
1: This is Luke Sloan.
2: Listen to how he enunciates that. It's almost like in dodgeball when he's like, cotton. Like, listen to this right now.
4: Illegal cockfighting.
1: The weaker D.
0: Since we already did a kind of a more serious horse racing one, this one's going to be ridiculous. Should jockeys be able to celebrate like NFL players after they win a race? Yes.
2: Yes.
0: Or no.
2: 1,000% yes. I do NFL dances, do whatever the hell I want. You just rode 1,000 pounds of twisted steel with no power steering or brakes on your tippy toes, and you're barely way enough to ride a roller coaster. Yes, they should be able to do whatever the hell they want. Pyrotechnics, the whole bit.
1: Where does the celebration take place?
2: Winner's circle.
1: I was about to say, in the winner's circle or right there on the track?
2: No, anyway.
1: You just jump off the horse?
2: Well, you got...
1: and get your crip walk
2: As
1: on.
2: Long as one of the outriders has the horse you've just left, we can't allow them to go roaming free.
1: No, Mike, you crip walk and then you jump back on the horse.
2: Sure, I don't care. Yes, I'm all for it. The sport needs to modernize.
3: Could you imagine they jump off and the horse is just all over the place?
2: Gone.
3: That cannot happen.
2: Gone.
3: But they do. Yes, do the gritty. Do whatever you want to do. Celebrate.
2: Do the Amon-Ra thing where he points to all the other horses and says they stink. Or Amon-Ra plugs his nose right there. You suck. Oh, I'd love it. It'd be amazing.
0: We can end on a horse racing one. You introduced us all to a horse racing series. And I wanted to know, should there be a Hard Knocks style...
4: Illegal cockfighting.
0: Exactly. There should be that, too. Should there be a Hard Knocks style television series on horse races?
2: Should, yes. Will there, no. Not enough people are interested. Yes. Look, Race for the Crown, you guys all liked it. It was really good. Netflix did a really good job. The problem is the production costs of these things are so high, and you just don't have a big enough audience. I mean, there was a show, 12 years ago. It was called Horse Players. It's hilarious. Half these guys are degenerates.
1: You know what?
2: But it's entertaining.
1: No, maybe, Mike, this is the idea, is you find that up-and-coming jockey and show the struggle of, you know, let's see if one of these jockeys could end up in
4: illegal cockfighting.
1: Or there.
2: There. Imagine the reality show following a Rat Ortiz and Jose to the cockfighting club. I mean, it was...

0: a legitimate club that had advertisements for chicken fights. That's insane.
1: There's been entirely too much mention of cockfighting on this show, so I will take away 11 points from everybody involved, including myself, because
2: buckwheat hair.
1: Buckwheat hair, indeed. All right, so I'm tallying up the final points here, and last week for the reparations thing, I would give them to David and Rico, but Mike has actually allowed this segment to continue, so I take David and Rico's points away and give them to Mike.
0: Yes! Yep. They never deserve the points.
2: Kenny, all I got to say about that is, take.
0: Oh, my God.
1: Buckwheat hair.
0: Yes.
2: No.
0: Beautiful.
2: No.
1: And for better or for worse, this has been. Yes or no.
3: Illegal cockfighting. 97.
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0: Hey, wouldn't it be great if life came with a remote control? 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
3: I'm Ed Bank, and the first of two game sixes in the NBA is set to tip off in about an hour with a pair of teams facing elimination. First up, it'll be the Pistons and the Cavaliers, with Cleveland leading 3-2. James Harden has come up big over the past few games for the Cavaliers. But ESPN's Stephen A. Smith says what happens the rest of the series determines Harden's reputation.
4: The issue with James Harden and his flaws in the postseason ain't games 1-5. It's games 6 and 7. Brother, the world is watching.
3: The second game will be the Spurs and the Timberwolves from Minnesota, with San Antonio up 3-2. You can hear both games on ESPN Radio with our coverage getting underway at the bottom of the hour. Round two is winding down to the PGA Championship. It is Maverick McNealy late in the second round who has jumped into the lead. He has a one-stroke lead over Alex Smalley. Smalley is already in the clubhouse. McNealy is on hole 13. Meanwhile, five other golfers are 3 back of the lead. To baseball, Yankees pitcher Max Fried will be placed on the 15-day injured list, dealing with a bone bruise in his left elbow. Yankees play the Mets tonight. Also, the Dodgers play the Angels later tonight.
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9: Damn it, Freddie, I'm going to get right into it. I told my wife she better have them kids in bed by a certain time. Hey, yo! Okay. It's Love Friday. It's me and her tonight. It's Love Friday.
10: When I get that feeling.
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6: Love
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7: Why did I open that door?
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0: Y'all, it's some Freddie Coleman. You put us together. 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Welcome to Love Friday, Freddie and Harry, because we are here. 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
0: 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And don't forget to tell that smart speaker to play ESPN Radio. It is a Love Friday shawty because we take up until 6:30 Eastern time for coverage of not one, but two game sixes in the NBA. The early game, the Pistons of Detroit in Cleveland taking on the Cavaliers, trying to force a game seven. Cleveland leads that series 3-2. And then the late game in Minnesota. The Timberwolves trying to do the same thing the Pistons are trying to do, force a game seven down 3-2 to the San Antonio Spurs. I'm at Corey Alexander, ESPN basketball analyst. He's going to be on the call of the second game involving the Spurs and the Timberwolves. Hit him on the socials at the great, meaning ATHEDR, and also the number 8. Corey, if I say to you, Cade Cunningham for the Detroit Pistons, Anthony Edwards for Minnesota Timberwolves, which superstar do you trust the most that can find a way to get his team to a game seven?
2: Oh, that's tough. That's tough. I mean, if I had to pick one right now, I'm going to go with Cade, simply because I was on the call in game six when they were down 22 at halftime in Orlando in the first round series to watch what he did in the second half. Also, because Ant's not 100%. The combination of the two makes me go with Cade having a bigger performance tonight. But Ant's been here before, and I expect him to show up, especially on his home court.
3: All right, so, Corey, let's take it to another level. If you had to bet on which supporting cast would help that superstar out, which supporting cast would you lean more towards?
2: You know, the problem with that, Harry, is I would have to go.

0: go with Detroit.
1: Mm-hmm.
0: And the reason I go with Detroit is because Victor Wembanyama plays for the San Antonio Spurs, and he doesn't allow the supporting cast to really have a lot of production. but again, you know, because the thing is for Minnesota, right, they have to have a big performance from Naz Reid. Naz Reid has to make threes to get Victor out of the painted area to make sure that Julius Randle, Rudy Gobert can't finish anything around the rim when Victor Wembanyama is in the game. But you think about Ayo Dosunmu trying to get to the rim, Jaden McDaniels, you know, all those guys, they need for Naz Reid to be able to get Victor out of the paint by knocking down threes so they can finish at the rim. And as you look at the two games that the Timberwolves have won, Naz Reid has had big games of both of them, especially from three. And so I expect Tobias Harris to show up on the road.
1: Okay.
0: I expect Jalen Duren to do what he does. Asar Thompson, Duncan Robinson. Again, I'm just going off of recent history. I can remember watching the Pistons down 22 at halftime in Game 6 in Orlando, thinking, okay, now I got to start booking my travel to get to here because this series is over. And all of a sudden, they come back. I mean, and it came back quick, too. And so after seeing that, I can't put anything past those Pistons, even if they're on the road.
1: Corey Alexander, ESPN basketball analyst, will be on the call tonight for Game 6 in Minnesota. The Timberwolves host the San Antonio Spurs, joining us on Love Friday, Freddie and Harry on ESPN Radio and the ESPN app. It's not a fair question, but I'm going to ask it anyway. How would you describe Victor Wembanyama, the San Antonio Spurs?
0: Unfair. you just said it. It is unfair. I was fortunate enough in October of 2022 to call Victor Wembanyama's first two games in the United States.
1: Okay.
0: He and his team from France played against G League Ignite. In game one, he had 36 points, made 7 threes, blocked everything, and they lost. He comes back in the second game, has 37 points, didn't shoot as well from three, but did everything else, and they got a win. And I walked away from that thinking to myself, we've seen the future. And so many people didn't believe the hype or whatever it may be, and I'm telling them, no, it's real. Like, what he does and the way he goes about doing it, and again, he got the mentality, too. It's not like he's, you know, a guy that shies away from it. He got the mentality. He says, no, I want to be the MVP. I think I should be the MVP. I want to be the greatest to ever do this. And when you consider all those things with the natural ability at 7'5", you know, it's just flat out unfair. And we have not seen the best of Victor Wembanyama yet. Imagine what happens when he continues to get stronger. I believe he's 21, maybe 22 years old. Like, Harry, you know, he ain't even got his grown man strength yet.
2: Not at all.
0: What are we going to do once he gets to that point?
2: I don't think it's anywhere close, to be honest. Like, he has a lot more weight to gain, and it's not going to look as too much because he's a long and lanky guy. His frame is just built like that. But, man, once he gets it on, it's going to be a player that's non-stoppable in this league. I will ask you this, Corey. For Minnesota, how do you minimize the impact that Victor Wembanyama can have on both sides of the basketball?
0: Well, one, again, Naz has got to make shots.
1: Mm-hmm.
0: And I don't know how much Fenty can go with Rudy tonight. I mean, you saw the beginning of game five. He had 18 points, and it seemed like to be the first 5 minutes of the game. You know, I mean, it was through the fourth quarter, but he was so dominant early. And, again, that goes back to the mentality. So you minimize him defensively by having Naz making threes. And so you can get him out of the painted area, allow Ant to be able to get to the rim, allow Io to be able to get downhill, get to the rim, spray it out for threes for the other guys on the floor. But offensively, it's nothing you can do. I mean, when he's got the basketball in his hands, but even more importantly, like when he doesn't, look how dangerous he is as a lob threat. You had a play in game five where two different Timberwolves sandwiched him at the rim, did not let him have the dunk. But he's got such a nice touch around the rim, he can just tip it in off the glass, get a bucket and one, go make the free throw, and laugh at you going back to the other end. He knows that it's unfair. It's not like he doesn't understand, like, that he has an advantage. He knows it's unfair what he's doing to them, and he's enjoying doing it.
1: Great stuff by Corey Alexander, ESPN basketball analyst, will be on the call tonight. Game 6 involving the San Antonio Spurs in Minnesota. Take on the Timberwolves, part of NBA on ESPN.

0: 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Julius Randle of the Minnesota Timberwolves and Jalen Duren of the Detroit Pistons. Which lack of production, Corey, has disappointed you more?
1: If I had to choose one, I'd go Julius Randle. I mean, again, JD, this is his first time. You know, he was an all-star this year, second year in the playoffs. But more importantly, he's not a scorer, right? His regular season numbers and what he was able to do, but you go back and look at a lot of that production came when Kay Cunningham was out. What JD's influence is more so defensively, rebounding the basketball, finishing in the painted area. When you're playing against a team, you know, potentially seven times, they take away your strength.
0: Right.
1: That means you got to go to plan B, plan C. But for Julius Randle, for as great as he's been, not just this regular season, but really throughout his career, like to be shooting 21%, I believe it is, for him from three, and not really being able to get it going at all against San Antonio is surprising, especially after how successful he was against Denver. And so I think if I had to choose between those two, it's Julius Randle. But one thing for certain is when you get back home and everybody's cheering for you,
0: right,
1: now you got an opportunity to right the ship. I think we will see a bigger performance from Julius Randle, Naz Reid, all those guys tonight.
0: Two teams that are doing a lot of this. Oh, man. This rest is so good. Have been the Oklahoma City Thunder on one side in the West and the New York Knicks on the other side in the East. Having this kind of vacation during this playoff run, because both of these teams have been terrific, especially the Knicks' last seven games. When it comes out, Corey, who's going to benefit the most from that vacation? The Knicks in the East or OKC in the West?
1: I'm going to give you an answer that's probably not the answer you're looking for, but it's both. And the reason, because Jalen Williams, hamstring. OG Anunoby, hamstring. So both teams benefit from this rest because they allow two very important pieces of their, you know, of their roster to have that time to get healthy. And when you look at it again, Minnesota, you know, and we know we've watched OKC and the Timberwolves in the Western Conference Finals last year. If Minnesota were to find their way to beat San Antonio and make it to the Western Conference Finals, I don't know if I'm Oklahoma City if I even bother playing Denver. Because I think OKC is even better than without J-Dub, especially the way A.J. Mitchell's playing right now.
0: No doubt.
1: On the flip side, it doesn't matter who it is that the Knicks play against, they're not going to beat them without OG Anunoby. OG Anunoby was their best player to start the playoffs. Until he got injured in game two against Philly, he's been the best player for the Knicks in the playoffs. So, you know, I think it definitely benefits the Knicks more because it gets OG back. But if San Antonio is playing against OKC, OKC can't beat San Antonio without J-Dub. And they showed that throughout the year where the Spurs went 4-1 against them. And Christmas Day, after playing them on December 23rd, beating them by 20, coming to OKC and beating them by 15, they need J-Dub in order to be able to compete with the Spurs.
0: No doubt about that. By the way, OG Anunoby was a full participant in practice today for the New York Knicks. They get ready for the Eastern Conference Finals. They take on the winner of the Cavaliers and Pistons. That's game one. But game two, my man Corey Alexander and Sean Kelly have the call of the San Antonio Spurs in Minnesota to take on the Timberwolves. Always great to have Corey Alexander joining us on Love Friday when it comes to Freddie and Harry. Always a pleasure, Corey, man. I know you have a great broadcast. Try to keep Sean Kelly in line, although you should get double pay for that and have a good game tonight, too.
1: You know what? I appreciate that. I know my man Harry got the jet because Love Friday. I know where he got to be. So, you know what I mean? I'm going to get off y'all line.
0: Thanks, Corey. Always a pleasure, brother.
1: Appreciate y'all.
0: And Corey Alexander, part of the NBA playoffs on ESPN Radio. Like we mentioned, a doubleheader of two game sixes, the Detroit Pistons in Cleveland to take on the Cleveland Cavaliers and the Minnesota Timberwolves hosting the San Antonio Spurs. Both the Pistons and the Timberwolves trying to stave off elimination and force a game seven. Coverage begins when we're done here at 6:30 Eastern time with the Cavs and Pistons, then the Spurs and Wolves, all the postseason action on ESPN Radio and the ESPN app, presented by Gusto.
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2: Call of the week.
0: James in San Diego of the San Antonio Spurs, the only team that can beat OKC in a seven-game series.

0: series. HD says yes. I say no. James, what say you?
1: The blasphemy that you're talking about, Freddie. Who cares? Let them kill each other. They're sleeping on Minnesota. The series ain't over yet. You know who this is, Freddie. You know who this is.
0: I know who it is, James.
1: Okay?
0: I know who it is.
1: Straight out of the Bronx. You know who this is, okay? I just live in San Diego because I hate snow, okay? Now listen, and let's not pay attention to that old dirty bird over there, okay? You know, go hang out with your hawk. You know what I'm saying? And go on back there, I am, okay? I'm trying to hear you either. You know what I'm saying? If you know, if you want to sing, well, you better sing a song that just you got what I don't want to hear. Okay? I mean, and in any event, in the perfect world, you know, you, PTSD, man, I got the alphabet, okay? And the alphabet says this. We play, to answer your first question.
0: Uh-huh.
1: Yes. I'm not sleeping on Minnesota just yet. All this talk about, oh, we can't wait to see Oklahoma City and San Antonio. Uh-huh. You think San Antonio ain't sitting back looking at their wolves, having been embarrassed all season? That's going to be a war.
0: Yep.
1: A war if they do win. But don't sleep on Anthony Edwards.
0: No,
1: that's all I'm saying.
0: Yeah, no, don't believe
1: me. In the meantime, I'm loving what I'm seeing in the Eastern Conference. Go ahead, Donovan. You want to play in New York in the final? You want to come to New York?
0: I swear, James sounds like Shannon Penn's brother. Go ahead and beat up each other, Cleveland. Do your thing, Detroit. Find a way to get to Game 7 on Sunday. Give our team more rest involving the Eastern Conference
2: Finals. I need as many overtimes as possible. I'm with James.
0: Poor thing. I look at it this way. I'm just glad teams in the Eastern Conference Finals for the second straight year. All that anticipation, all the liveliness that's happened in New York because of this Knicks team. Because, yeah, the Yankees play there. It's always going to be their city. But it is different when the Knicks are having the kind of run that we've seen in the last couple of seasons.
2: It unites the city. It really does. I think that's the only team, because there's big fan bases across the board in New York, even the Nets. But when the Knicks win, and
0: there. You
3: know, it really brings the whole city together.
0: It does. The Knicks do. Sorry about that, Brooklyn.
3: No, I'm just saying. That was the quote that started it, and then the shot at the Nets, 2 seconds later.
0: All the boroughs. Fantastic. All the boroughs. All the feels.
2: Also,
3: Staten Island Yankees.
2: Also, Freddie, you asked the question earlier of like who benefits most with the extended break for the Thunder and the Knicks.
0: Mm-hmm.
2: It's neither. It's you and I, Freddie. It's Knicks fans. Yeah. Like to have a week off to kind of recalibrate.
0: Absolutely.
2: And to be able to enjoy and watch these games and listen to these games on ESPN Radio with our fantastic crew.
0: Absolutely.
2: Doing these games. You got Mark Kestenstern and PJ Carlissimo, followed by Sean Kelly and Corey Alexander tonight. Like, to be able to take this week off and survey the landscape.
3: And catch up on your Darth Maul, Shadow of the Lord.
2: And get caught up on my Darth Maul on Disney Plus right now. You can stream it right now on Disney Plus. Like, to get caught up with all of those things this week and to be able to get caught up on my honey-do list. Like, all of those things this week has been fantastic, Freddie.
0: It's been wonderful for me as well, but I can't wait till the grind starts all over again, because it's a great chance for the Knicks, but it will not be easy no matter who they play or when they play the winner of the Eastern Conference semifinals. Game 6 tonight, Cavaliers and Pistons. That's game 1. Then after that, game 6 between the Spurs and the Timberwolves right here on ESPN Radio.
4: Freddie's got some questions.
0: Who's your team? That's what I want to know.
4: Lucky for him, Harry's got the answers.
5: You heard that, huh, Freddie Gold?
0: I heard it.
4: This is Freddie's Questions, Harry's Answers.
0: Now, HD had the boogie early to catch a flight because he's doing a UFL game tomorrow between Louisville and the D.C. Defenders. But this way, I get a chance at Freddie's questions, Shannon and E-Dog's answers. They each get a question, and they have a chance to respond. We're not going to go back and forth. That's how it's going to go. So let's get it started with.
4: Number one.
0: E-Dog, you can kick it off. The NFL game you would want to attend this year is what?
3: Wow, right on the spot, right away.
0: There you go.
3: Right for the jugular, huh, Freddie?
0: That's what I do.
3: Well, there's a lot of one a game. I'm very pleased, joyed, rejoicing that there's no primetime Jets games to watch this year.
0: True.
3: So that would be probably one that I would want to attend is my own team. I haven't been to a Jets game in over 10 years. Okay. Some would say that's probably a good thing.
0: Yeah.
3: So I would say probably a Jets game at some point this year. Okay. My birthday is actually on Jets Patriots in Foxborough.

0: there you go.
1: So there you go.
0: There you go. Shannon Penn, what's that one game you want to attend in the NFL this year?
2: I would love Philadelphia Eagles at Dallas Cowboys. I've never been to Jerry's World.
0: Oh,
2: and I get
0: gotta
2: to
0: go.
2: And I get to boo both teams. So it's a win-win.
0: That's a great pull by you. I never thought about it that way as far as that goes.
3: Number two.
0: E-Dog started off first. We'll do Shannon first next time. How many wins for the Jets this year? Shannon, how many wins for the Giants this year?
1: How much I would be happy with, or how much do I think that they would get?
0: Sure, let's go with that.
1: I'd be happy with 5 wins. I think we're looking at 3 or 4.
0: Okay. Shannon, Giants, how many wins?
2: You know what? I'm going to try not to sound too much like a homer, right?
0: All right. Which means you're about to.
2: I think the Giants can get at least 8 wins this year. Like, I think the Giants can be in contention. I don't know. I would look at the play, you know, teams who made the playoffs last year to see how many wins you would need, essentially. But I think the Giants can be in contention for one of those wild card spots late in the season. I don't know if they'll make the playoffs, but I think they can at least be in striking distance of one of those final wild card spots.
3: Number three.
0: Shannon started off this time. If you could be good at one sport in your life, what would that sport be?
2: Baseball. Guaranteed contracts. Yes, absolutely. I want to be Shohei. I want to be able to hit. You know, he's not doing so much right now. I want to be able to hit and pitch.
0: ERA 0.82, though.
2: Yeah. Yeah, I want to give me a little bit of both. I want to be Shohei. I want to be able to hit and pitch. Give me that. What about you, E?
1: Well, this would assume that I'm not good at certain sports to begin with.
2: Well, judging by what happened last night in kickball.
0: I was going to say, easy there, killer.
1: Wow. No, that's just effort. That's the heart of a champion. Right,
0: easy there, Mr. Modest.
1: For me, I think I just had so much fun playing the My Player in 2K growing up and in college and all that. I would say I want to be a 3-and-D.
0: Okay.
1: Be a 3-and-D type of guy. I mean, I'm already that type of player, but to get to that level in the NBA where I could be a role player on a championship team, like a Steve Kerr or a John Paxson, if you will, like that type of player.
0: All right. Good answer, by the way.
2: Steve Kerr, John Paxson, huh? Interesting that he chose those guys. All right. Just throwing out there.
0: Make him feel better. Trent Tucker, there. You feel better now?
2: Yeah, there we go.
0: You feel better now?
1: I mean, because Ray Allen and Kyrie Irving, they're different.
0: Yes. Right. E-Dog,
1: the level of player that was making the shot was just a little bit higher for one certain individual than another certain individual.
0: Back to the culture wars.
3: Number four.
0: Shannon Penn started off. Who's the celebrity you would love to watch a game with?
2: Harry Duck,
0: That's it. That is a good one, though.
2: It would be somebody, Magic Johnson would seem like it'd be fine. Ooh. Like, because I would really want to watch, like, an NBA game with someone like a Magic or an Isaiah Thomas or Chris Paul. Like, somebody who's a point guard, somebody you think that's an intellectual like that to break down the game and explain to you what it is that you're seeing and what you should be seeing on the court. So, yeah, somebody like that. An all-time great point guard, a Jason Kidd, somebody like that.
0: Okay. E-Dog, what about you?
1: I did a little retread, because I think we did it with Randy Scott when he was filling in one day about who you want to golf with.
0: Right.
1: I'm going to use the same guy. I'm going to use Larry David. Watching a Jets game with Larry David.
2: Oh, my gosh.
0: Watching a Knicks game with Larry David.
2: Oh.
1: I mean, it'd be fantastic. Yeah, exactly. Fantastic. I think it'd be great reactions from Larry. Apparently, he wanted to draft Lamar Jackson to get some good insights.
0: He really did.
1: It was a great episode of Curb about Jets fans. I encourage all Jets fans to watch. So, Larry David's my answer.
2: I'll flip it back on you, Freddie. Who would be that person you would like to watch a game with?
0: Boy, that's a good question. The celebrity I would love to watch a game with. I'll give you two. One, because Doris Burke, just watching an NBA game with her, that'd be fantastic. But the celebrity, Madison Square Garden, front row seat, Denzel Washington. No one's paying attention to me, and I don't give a you know what. Let Denzel be Denzel, and let me be out of the way, but in the way at the same time.
2: My man.
3: Number five.
0: Last but not least, Shannon, you can start this one off. What is the best favorite song of yours to slow dance to? It is Love Friday, after all.
2: Oh, this is an easy one. It's a toss-up.
0: Okay.
3: Love Friday.
2: I got to go with my wedding song, Differences by Genuine.
0: Okay.
2: Yeah, right there. That was our wedding song. Mm-hmm. I pulled out we did our little dance. Then I pulled out the chair in the middle of the floor.
0: Nice.
2: Gave my wife a little lap dance there.
0: Attaboy.
2: Right there. Yeah.
0: Holla, holla, holla.
2: Twerked it on her, showed a thing or two.
0: All right now.
2: Explained to the folks in the masses who were in attendance why it is that we're at that wedding and how our son was the ring bearer.
0: E-Dog. Best song to slow dance to you.
2: Yeah, E.
1: I mean, that's a tough one. I really am partial to Let Me Love You by Mario.
0: Great song.
1: So I guess that'd be my answer, but I've had no wedding to slow dance to. So.
0: No,

0: Well, it's not about a wedding. It's about you and the partner in the dance floor and the song that you know will keep the night
1: going. I don't even remember what song was playing the last time I slow danced.
0: Wow.
1: But that was at the wedding back in October.
0: Okay. Has it been that long?
2: Wow.
0: Hey, he said it, not me.
1: Well, slow dancing, if we're going to, you know.
0: Thank you.
1: It's like, slow dancing.
2: Yeah, it's like riding a bike, man.
0: It really
2: never,
0: is.
2: Never forget.
0: No doubt. Cavs and Pistons, Game 6 coming your way next. For Harry Douglas, E-Dog, Eric Hammond, Shannon Penn, I'm Freddie Coleman. This has been Freddie and Harry.
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0: Welcome back to Science Today. And we already have our next caller. Welcome. Who's this?
1: Hi, I'm Philip.
0: Hello, Philip. You sound really young.
1: Not really. I'm 9.
0: Oh, wow. You're still in elementary school, right?
1: Does that matter?
0: Oh, no, not at all. What's your question?
1: Well, I know the molecular formula for water is H2O. I also know that hydrocarbon is CH3CH2-50CH3. Glucose is C6H12O6. The general formula for an alkene is CnH2n+2. But what I can't seem to find is any scientific formula for Bob.
0: Bob?
1: My goldfish.
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8: Last year, I had a GM say to me, man, there's just not that many good guys out there. Well, with the American League being the land of opportunity and all these teams that are in the mix, who's actually going to be a seller? Do we think that if the Red Sox, given the expectations coming into the year, are within 5 games, that suddenly Craig Bressel is going to wave the white flag? I'm not buying it. We might have to look to the worst National League teams to be sellers. The Rockies, certainly that player. I think Mickey Moniak is a guy who's going to get some attention at the deadline. That'll be interesting. And the Mets, they do have marketable guys. When you're talking about Freddie Peralta, Clay Holmes, what do you see there?
9: The standings are just, I'm looking at the Houston Astros, right? A team that's been completely ravaged by injuries. Team that we all expected to at least compete for a playoff spot. And it's been a disaster. They're 10 games under 500 and just 4.5 games out of a wild card spot. And it's May 14th. So maybe over the course of the next 2 months, this is a team that somehow gets back into it. Because the one name that I am fascinated by, if they are out of this, is Yordan Alvarez. Now, I would not trade him. You know, he is one of the best hitters in baseball. Obviously, he's under contract through the through the 2028 season. And to me, could you get a Juan Soto-esque haul for Yordan Alvarez, the way the Nationals did a few years ago, you know, getting James Wood and CJ Abrams and Mackenzie Gore and a couple other prospects? I don't see that happening, but that's the name. If you said it, Buster, there might not be a ton of, you know, big names, you know, impact players available at the deadline. Alvarez would be the most impactful player since Soto at the deadline. I do think the Astros, you know, getting, you know, moving on from Paredes or Christian Walker is a possibility.
10: Yeah.
9: You mentioned the Mets. Dave, I mean, I was at the game Wednesday night last night. Juan Soto fouls a pitch off his foot, and I was like, okay, another bad break for the Mets. Hours after they placed Francisco Alvarez on the injured list with a torn meniscus. They, like you said, Freddie Peralta is an interesting piece. Clay Holmes, under the radar, has been one of the best starting pitchers in baseball this year. That experiment has gone well up in the Mets, converting him from reliever. The Mets, the second most expensive roster in baseball, one of the most expensive rosters of all time. I asked David Stearns on Monday, I believe it was, or Tuesday, at what point do you have to pivot to the future? And he said, we are not close to that point yet. So they're going to ride this out. They're going to give this a go because they have World Series expectations. And, you know, Francisco Lindor is out, Jorge Polanco is out, Luis Robert is out. So they just need to tread water for now. And the Red Sox, I don't see the Red Sox competing for a World Series for, you know, the American League pennant this year. That division is loaded. And they're six games under. Maybe they sneak into a wild card spot, but I don't know. Maybe they move on for a couple of pieces, but I don't see that happening either. I think it's a tough spot for the Red Sox.
10: So some observations about some things you're talking about. One, so much of these decisions come down to not what the GM wants, it's what the owner wants to do. Scout the owners for a moment. Steve Cohen has demonstrated he's not the crazy Artie Moreno owner where it's Dan the Torpedo's full speed ahead. In 2023, Buck Showalter's last year, he waved the white flag in midseason, said, look, we're not good enough. The numbers are ugly. So that would seem to be in play. Jim Crane, the owner of the Houston Astros, has very strong feelings about how long, you know, long-term contracts. He does not give contracts out more than 6 years. Yordan Alvarez is going to get a contract of more than 6 years, becomes a free agent. Jim traded Kyle Tucker. Right? He traded Kyle Tucker a year before he became a free agent because he didn't want to pay him. So I wouldn't completely rule that out. I'm right there with you. And the Red Sox, the interesting thing about this team to me is it's a hard roster to turn over. When you really dig into it and you're thinking about what they need, offense, what do you do? Well, Wilson Contreras has 2 years left. Trevor Story, the shortstop, has 2 years left. Where else are you making changes other than maybe third base? Taylor Durbin was Craig Breslow's big acquisition in the offseason. It'd be really hard for him to blow that up. And where are you going to get offensive help if you want to do something? So there, quick, before you go, we got a couple minutes left. I want to talk to you about the Yankee situation. Anthony Volpe comes back. He's playing shortstop. Wasn't wild about his quote, I must say, when he was saying, you know, I've learned that things are out of my control and don't worry.

0: about it, which seems to infer that, you know, it's he didn't necessarily agree with the decision to leave in the minor leagues. And my response to Volpe, you know, would be like, dude, you can control this. Go play well. Go. You've had a get out of jail free card for 3 years. And right now, if I were representing Volpe, I'd say go play other positions. Go play second base. Go play the outfield a little bit. Go down the minor. Ask the Yankees if you can do that, because that's what Caballero's done. And Caballero's put himself in this great position, compete for that spot. And the other thought about the Yankees pre-trade deadline, I think the next 40 games are going to be really important for Jazz Chisholm, because he's an impending free agent. If he doesn't start playing better, you know what? Maybe they flip him at the deadline and get somebody else to come in there and play second base. Give me your thoughts on those.
1: Yeah, the one thing that really stood out to me was when the Yankees placed Jose Caballero on the injured list. Jose Caballero played so well that the Yankees finally moved off the idea of having Volpe be their starting shortstop after 3 years. You know, Volpe, you know, here in New York, the Yankees were hearing it from everywhere that Volpe, you know, hasn't been good enough. He regressed last year offensively and defensively, playing through that shoulder injury, even though he said that that didn't really impact him. You know, going into this year, mid-April, Brian Cashman on the record told reporters in Tampa that Volpe was going to be the starting shortstop when he returned. And then Caballero, that series took off. And the one thing that stood out to me when the Yankees placed Caballero on the injured list with that broken finger and activated Anthony Volpe in Baltimore was Aaron Boone said, oh no, this is Jose Caballero's job when he comes back. And that stood out to me. You know, he could have just said, hey, we'll see how this goes, you know, over the next, you know, 10, 14 days and we'll reevaluate. You know, it's within his prerogative to do that. He did not do that. And I do think it's interesting that Volpe just doesn't, has not shown yet that he's willing to play other positions.
0: Do players it. Across, can only make it better.
1: Over the last decade, players for years across baseball have made a career out of just being able to play different positions. Chris Taylor, Kike Hernandez, Ben Zobrist.
0: Brendan Donovan.
1: Guys have made money. They've made careers by just saying, hey, I'll be a utility player. It takes some, you know, you got to swallow your pride a bit, but why not? The Yankees could use, maybe if Anthony Volpe says, hey, I'll play second base, maybe he's the solution at second base. You know, with Jazz Chisholm about to be a free agent. And the fact of the matter is George Lombard is coming. And George Lombard is going to be the starting shortstop for this team eventually, in my opinion, unless something happens here. He's a great defender from all accounts. He's hitting the ball in the minors. He's going to be the starting shortstop of the future. It doesn't seem like Anthony Volpe is going to be that guy moving forward. So this is a super fascinating, like all of this, you know, Jazz Chisholm struggling. He's, you know, he came in here with a goal of into the season saying his goal was 50-50. And he's been one of the worst hitters in baseball so far this year. And yeah, it's an interesting dynamic for a team that is 10 games over 500, best starting rotation in baseball, even though Max Fried left the game the other day with an elbow injury. He said it's not too serious. Aaron Judge, Ben Rice. I think this is a class of the American League.
0: All right. Jorge, thanks for doing this.
1: Thank you, Buster.
0: Chris Getz is the vice president and general manager of the Chicago White Sox, and he joins us now. Chris, how you doing?
2: I'm doing great, Buster. How are you?
0: Yeah, you're doing great. You're at 500. You come back. We're all talking about whether or not the, you know, when the season ends, the White Sox are going to be in the 16th playoff field. You are as of today, so off to a good start. What's this experience like so far?
2: Well, I mean, honestly, just not really used to it. It's been a while since you know, I've had this you know, this feeling, this level of consistency. And so it does feel good. And you know what, like you think about the fans, right? And we felt it a little bit last year in the second half. And I mean, I'm not surprised because, you know, whether I played here in the office here, an opponent, you know, I just knew this fan base, once they can grab a hold of something that they feel like can be believed in, they'll be there. And they've shown up, they have. And so, I feel good about certainly that. And then, you know, you look at Will and the consistency that he's brought to the table since we hired him, continued to add staff, support staff. And then of course the players, they're, you know, they're feeding off of each other. You know, they're playing well. I think, you know, for any young player that comes up to the big leagues, it's one of those, I think I can play here. And then eventually when they perform, they know that they can play here. And it's same thing. I think we can win.

0: Now it's, I know we can win. And that competitiveness and that confidence showing up on a daily basis has happened more than it has in the past. We don't take anything for granted. We know that, you know, there's an ebb and flow to every season, but we feel like we're, you know, we go into every series with a chance to win that series. And that's really the mindset right now.
1: So one of the things that's pretty clear when you watch your guys play, kind of like with the Blue Jays during last October, is first off, super fun team to watch. And the players really enjoy each other. And I can't remember which player it was, but he talked about how there's that feeling in the group that everyone's playing for each other. Tell me where you think that culture comes from, knowing the guys in your clubhouse.
0: Well, it's something that you, I think any general manager or anyone in baseball, you want to cultivate that. You want that. We know that that's important. You know, I can't say that, you know, there's one tangible thing that you point to. You know, there is this, you know, selfless leadership in a clubhouse starts with Will, you know, and also like myself, I think that, you know, how I carry myself, the support that I need to provide the staff and the players. And I think that begins to kind of bleed throughout the organization in a positive way.
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1: 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Of the 32 players drafted, 22 also participated in high school track and field. 19 also played basketball. Some also played baseball and lacrosse. 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

0: my son.
1: Uh-huh.
0: So, what does Josh do to be the best basketball player he can be?
1: I play tennis.
0: Studies show that student athletes here in Michigan who play more than one high school sport are more likely to excel. Tennis does more than improve Josh's conditioning. It gives him a fresh competitive outlet, reduces the risk of injury by cross-training, and introduces him to different coaching techniques and new friends.
1: Don't get me wrong. Hoops are my first love. Tennis just gives me a little break.
0: So when the new season begins, Josh isn't burned out on basketball. He's eager to play. And you can see the difference in his game.
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0: And I have a question about the number one pick overall in the draft coming up. But first, you and I talked early in the season about Murakami. I mean, you know his backstory. There was a lot of concern in the industry if he would hit velocity, if he would hit, because he had a lot of strikeouts. And the numbers that he hit, fastballs over 95 miles per hour, chased off a lot, scared away a lot of teams. And you mentioned to me, and you guys wind up signing him to a two-year contract. It looks like, you know, could be the best signing of the winter. You mentioned to me that there was that sense that that he was trying to prove something to somebody, right, when he joined you guys because of the work ethic. And I wanted to hear from you specific examples of him in the clubhouse, because there have been times where players have come from Japan because of the language barrier. And sometimes you feel like the player's isolated. Everything I'm reading about Murakami is that both ways, there seems to be a great effort to, you know, to all be together.
1: Yeah, well, you know, it starts with him, you know, not only the work ethic and all of that. I mean, he's really comfortable in his own skin. And, you know, that he's got this confidence that you know, has been developed through what he's accomplished. And, you know, you put on top of he's still hungry. He's not satisfied with that work ethic. And, you know, everyone kind of recognizes that. But, you know, we kind of have, you know, every time we win, we do a player of the game. And not that that's unique to other clubs. But, you know, oftentimes he is one player of the game for us, and he's on the mic. And, you know, it's always deflecting credit. And but man, it is also hilarious. He's got a great.
0: And you've been in there. You've been in the room.
1: I have. It's like I. It's unavoidable. It's like you know, you know, when the guys are you know, celebrating a win or celebrating someone that has done something well. Yeah, I mean, I love it, right? I mean, I remember that as a player, and now in this position, when you get a chance to put together a team. You know, and you see a team coming together. I mean, it's almost impossible to avoid when you can really sense that there's something special in a room, and I sense that developing. But you know, it goes back to Mune. He's fun loving guy, and great sense of humor, confident in himself, and he thinks about the team. He's talking about the team all the time. So and I think he genuinely you know, feels that way and wants to give off that impression. So, we've tried to support him. You know, it's bringing in someone from Japan. It's not something that, you know, I've done personally or the organization has done in a while. So, you know, we were very upfront, you know, with him and his group that, you know, this isn't going to be perfect, but we want to make this as seamless as possible. And we'll just continue to have dialogue. We can help here, help there, you know, off the field, you know, food wise, language wise, you know, so he can just go out there and be himself and play baseball. And I think we've done a decent job at that.
0: What can you tell us about Colson Montgomery in terms of what he does and what he brings to the table on a daily basis?
1: You know, one thing that I think is, you know, I know when he was in the minor leagues and certainly got a lot of attention as a top prospect, where is he going to play? You know, can he play shortstop? You know, he's 6'4" and

0: And, you know, you rarely see players that of that size at that position. He's played really well on the defensive side. He continues to get better. He's gotten better at the major leagues, you know, and what he brings to the table on a daily basis, you know, it's this calmness. And if you watch his throws to first base, it's always on target. And, you know, are there guys out there across the league that we've had before that, you know, perhaps are, you know, you see more wow plays or, you know, the spinning and all these crazy, you know, athletic plays. Sure. But the consistency of that position, that sure handedness that he provides, I think just brings overall calmness throughout the whole diamond and certainly the pitcher. So that's been something that's been greatly appreciated, you know, offensively. I know it's been, you know, talked about a lot his, you know, last season, starting in the minor leagues and getting off to a really rough start. And, you know, we took him out of the AAA kind of environment, went to Arizona, spent time with our head of hitting, Ryan Fuller, for 7 to 10 days, you know, physically getting some adjustments made, but also mentally just resetting and changing a mindset. He took it reinserted him to that AAA club and found the right pocket to bring him up to the big leagues. And he did what he did for 2.5 months. That was really impressive, especially if you look at it, the entirety of the body of work last year. And, you know, in the beginning of the year, I mean, he was a little inconsistent, still kind of searching for the, you know, his swing, his at bats. And then, you know, he just seemed to lock it in. I can't really pinpoint exactly what, you know, in terms of adjustments or anything like that, but he's had some big hits for us, some big home runs. And I think it's been helpful having a Murakami and a Vargas who's done this a little bit longer around him, where he can just get to work on a daily basis. And, you know, but to get that from a premium position, left-handed, you know, with power, it's really impacted our team in a positive way.
1: Tell me what, you know, because I certainly have heard stories of organizations through the years. You hear that they want to fix something in a prospect. He strikes out a lot. Tell me what sort of the message you guys have had for him along those lines, or do you just ignore it?
0: Well, you know, you do need to look at, you know, just the entire package of the offensive ability. And, you know, I mean, we've got a handful of guys that do strike out. Now, if we're just going to attack the strikeout, you know, does that deter from some of the other skills
1: that he does
0: that
1: well?
0: That makes him good, right? So now, you know, he's still developing as a hitter, especially at the major league level. And, you know, we hope that the strikeouts, you know, we get less of them. Same with Murakami, but can't lose sight of the fact that, you know, he's hitting a lot. He's hitting for power. And, you know, he's, you know, come up with some big at bats for us. But, you know, when it comes to Colson and similar to Murakami, the engine is so strong. It's so powerful. And sometimes if it's not controlled, it can, you know, it's like a, you know, a race car that all of a sudden it just, you know, when it's, you know, a little bit off, that all of a sudden it's probably, you know, looks a little uglier than perhaps someone that's just in cruise control at a lesser speed. So, you know, we're trying to weaponize the engine that they have and make them feel like, hey, if I can control this, I can do something perhaps that other players can't do. So it's kind of resetting the mind to think that way versus, oh, here we go again. And now that, you know, gosh.
1: Negative.
0: Yeah.
1: Right?
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0: miss you. Holla at your boy. Holla back. Holla back. Holla back. Are you at home? Where are you? What are you doing? OMG. You are making me mad. Are you with your ex? You better text me back. I'm waiting outside your house.
1: Relentless, aggressive texting is like sending an angry robot to deliver your message. 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
2: Psst. Hey, over here!
3: What?
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3: Who said that?
2: Look down. I'm right at your feet.
3: Wait, the basketball?
2: Yes, the basketball. Right down here, where the kids left me a long time ago. Man, you know how lonely it is being a ball and not being able to bounce or roll?
3: Excuse me?
2: Remember what you got me for the kids? You said, now kids, you have no excuse not to go outside and play.
3: Uh-huh.
2: Wow, I'll miss flying through the air and hearing the shouts of joy when I swish through the basket. What do you say? Could you give me a little air and remind the kids of how fun I still am?
3: Okay. Oh, wow. You are flat.
2: Easy. I'm ticklish. 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
6: I'm Ed Benkin. We start with the NBA playoffs. The first of two game sixes about to tip off in Cleveland on ESPN Radio. It'll be the Cavaliers taking on the Pistons. With Cleveland looking to advance to face the Knicks in the Eastern Conference Finals. While James Harden has played well over the last few games for the Cavs, ESPN's Evan Cohen says he's still expecting Harden to struggle at some point.
7: I don't want to get fooled because he's going to have bad games late. There's just too many examples of that. So let's just do it in the moment. In the moment, over the last couple of games, he's been great. He's going to have another bad game at some point. It's just going to happen.
6: Meanwhile, the second game will be the Spurs and the Timberwolves, also on ESPN Radio. San Antonio trying to close out that series up 3-2. Meanwhile, the second round of the PGA Championship is still going on. The last few golfers on the course, one of the co-leaders, Maverick McNealy, on hole 17. He is a 4-under tied with Alex Smalley, who finished several hours ago, also at 4-under. Five other golfers are 3-under for the tournament. The baseballs, the Yankees and Mets get set to start the Subway Series. It'll be the Yankees without pitcher Max Fried. He's been placed on the 15-day injured list. He's dealing with a bone bruise on his left elbow. Also, the Rangers are getting set to take on the Astros in the Lone Star Series, but Rangers second baseman Josh Smith is expected to be hospitalized for at least a week. He's being treated for viral meningitis. Several other games just getting underway on what is a rivalry weekend for several Major League Baseball teams. One of those games in Washington, no score between the Nationals and the Orioles, Phillies and Pirates scoreless, as are the Blue Jays and Tigers.
8: Hey, it's Evan Cohen. Coming up Monday, the Knicks and Thunder have been waiting for their next opponents. I'll tell you just how concerned they should be about rust. It's on Sportsmanlike, 6 a.m. Eastern, right here on ESPN Radio, ESPN2, and ESPNU.

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1: There are revenge games, reunion games here.
2: Yeah.
1: I'm glad Nuno included reunion. I feel like very Smallsian in saying this.
3: Smallsian?
1: Yeah. You love petty. You want nasty. You want, like, the people to talk junk to each other with this. Revenge, I think, is the wrong word for some of these games. But how about this? Reunion or revenge?
3: Let's do it.
2: Let's do it.
1: Okay?
3: I like that game.
1: Yeah. Is it reunion or revenge? Robert Saleh, coach of the Titans against the Jets, Sunday, September 13th, 1 p.m. Eastern. Reunion or revenge?
2: Revenge.
3: Revenge.
1: He's such a kind guy. He's not going to say anything.
3: He got blamed for all the dysfunction that was happening with the Jets, and that doesn't...
1: Why am I getting... I'm getting such a dirty look from you.
2: You don't know Bob Saleh, Will. Go ahead.
1: Oh,
3: he's
1: I don't.
3: He's a tough guy.
1: Yeah. I took a picture of my son at a basketball game.
3: But he also took the fall for all the dysfunction that was happening with the Jets, and we obviously know Aaron Rodgers was complicit in it. We later find out what was going on with ownership and his son and his buddies.
2: Madden ratings,
3: his son giving the game ball out to other people. Like, there was so much else happening.

0: happening within the organization that, quite frankly, was probably outside of Rob Sala's control or purview, and he had to take the fall for it. So this is revenge.
1: Okay. Reunion or revenge. Jonathan Zaslow. So next one, Kenneth Walker, Seahawks. Chiefs, Seahawks, October 25th, 8:20 p.m. Eastern.
0: You're going to say reunion. I'm going to say revenge.
2: Yeah.
0: Charbonnet gets injured. I step up in a big way. We win the Super Bowl. I'm the MVP. And you say, thanks, toodaloo. Enjoy your next stop. That is bulletin board material for me. You better believe, if I'm Kenneth Walker, that I'm in the gym every day in the offseason thinking about the fact that they did not appreciate me.
2: Yeah, revenge.
1: Okay. CeCe and Smalls, revenge or reunion? Malik Willis, Dolphins at the Packers, Sunday, December 20th, 1 p.m. Eastern.
2: Reunion.
0: Reunion.
2: Reunion. I mean,
1: he's got to be thankful to
2: Malik
1: Packers,
2: Willis,
1: right?
2: Jeff Hafley. Yeah, thankful for the opportunity. Right. He set himself up for a massive payday because his career was teetering on life support when he got to Green Bay. And Jeff Hafley was a head coach at Boston College a couple of years ago.
1: Not a great one, let's be honest.
2: Not a great record, but a couple of years with the Green Bay Packers shine on it. Really good defensive schemes, elevated the profile of that unit, parlayed that into a huge opportunity being a head coach in the National Football League. So I'm going to say a reunion game. And if we're being honest, by December 20th, it ain't as if the Miami Dolphins going to have a whole lot to play for other than pride.
1: That's a good point.
2: So I just think that's going to be a reunion game.
0: I will say reunion as well, to borrow from our friend Mike Tannenbaum. Both graduated out of the program. And I think that, what? Malik Willis and Jeff Hafley did.
1: Let's see if Jeff Hafley graduated out of the program.
0: He went from a DC to a head coach. That is graduating.
1: Yeah. What was his GPA, though?
0: It doesn't matter. You graduated. You got your diploma. Okay. He got a bigger job thanks to his time with the Green Bay Packers, as did Malik Willis. They both graduated.
1: This one's probably going to be an easy one. Trey Hendrickson, Bengals, twice with the Ravens, Sunday, October 25th, Thursday, December 31st. Reunion or revenge?
2: Revenge.
1: This is the biggest.
2: There's no way that could be a reunion game.
1: This is the biggest revenge game.
2: Yeah, that's a revenge game.
0: You didn't want to pay me. You drug this out.
1: Holdouts.
0: Yeah.
1: He's in Florida. So far, I would rank that number one in terms of revenge over Salah.
2: They better hope Joe Burrow make it out of them games.
1: Well, that would change the season again.
2: They better hope we make it out of them games.
0: Okay, but that's an evergreen statement.
2: Yeah, they better stop. Hey, I guarantee in that game they ain't going to be in shotgun a lot. Guaranteed.
1: Reunion or revenge? NFL schedule released last night. Three to four more here. Jalen Waddle, Broncos against the Dolphins, Sunday, December 6th in Denver. Reunion or revenge?
0: Reunion.
1: Yeah.
2: Jalen Waddle wanted to be traded. The Miami Dolphins obliged them and they traded him.
1: That's a thank you no game.
0: Good looking out.
1: 100%.
0: Good looking out.
1: That is a thank you no
2: game.
1: Thank you no game.
0: You didn't let me waste away I appreciate it.
2: Exactly.
1: DJ Moore for the Bills against the Bears. Bears at Bills, Saturday, December 19th, 8:20 p.m. Eastern. Reunion or revenge or thank you no game?
2: Oh, I think that's a revenge game.
0: Is it?
2: Yeah, I think that's a revenge game. Caleb Williams, you had no use for me. Let me get with a quarterback that actually won an MVP and that from a physical gift standpoint looks at you eye to eye, maybe surpasses you, and let me show you what I can do. Everybody in Chicago thought I was washed. Y'all invested a top 10 pick on Romeo Doubs. Y'all drafted Colston Loveland in the top 10. Y'all put all of this ammunition in baskets.
1: Romeo Dunze.
2: Yes. Somebody named Rome. They took it a top 10 pick, and then they took Colston Loveland with a top 10 pick. You know what I mean? They drafted all of this firepower to put around Caleb Williams because they thought I couldn't do the job. Well, let me show you I can do the job with a true championship contender.
1: Mm.
0: See, I hear you, and you could go that way, but I also think that he likely went to a better situation because I expect the Bears to regress and I expect the Bills to be good. So maybe it's a reunion. Hey, you didn't find any use for me, but thanks that I went to a really good spot.
1: All right, two more quickly, and then we got to ask CeCe about his version of this. Michael Pittman, Colts Steelers, Sunday, October 11th, 1 p.m. Eastern. Reunion or revenge?
0: This one feels like a push. I don't know.
1: Did anybody realize he was on the Steelers?
2: Yeah, I did. I'm going to say reunion. Because I think Michael Pittman Jr., although he doesn't know who his week one quarterback is going to be, is with a franchise that's on much more solid footing.
1: All right, next one. Titans at Giants. Brian Daboll at the Giants. Reunion or revenge? Sunday, September 27th, 1 p.m. Eastern.
0: Revenge. And here's why. Because Joe Shane is still employed there.

0: There,
1: okay,
0: there
2: you can't refute that.
1: But he helped with the Harbaugh search, it feels like.
0: Yes, but he did that. I think in a lot of ways did that for Jackson Dart because of their relationship. But you're going to make me take the fall for this?
2: When it was my quarterback that helped you keep your job.
0: That's exactly what I was going to say. This was my pick, and that helped you keep your job, but you kept your job. This is revenge.
2: Revenge.
1: Okay. Now, CeCe, you played for the Dallas Cowboys, you played for the New York Giants, and you played for the Baltimore Ravens. What do you remember about a reunion game you may have had or a revenge game you may have had?
2: Oh, it was always revenge against the Dallas Cowboys.
1: Oh, just the Cowboys?
2: Yeah, against the Dallas Cowboys.
1: What about when you went to the Ravens? Did you ever play the Giants?
2: No.
1: Okay.
2: Did not play the Giants.
1: So you never had a revenge game against the Giants, but when you were with the Giants and then the Ravens, it was automatic revenge against the Cowboys.
2: Yes.
1: Why specifically?
2: Because they chose not to pay me.
1: Who did they choose to pay? Do you remember?
2: I do remember, and I'm not going to do that because some of those guys are my friends. But
1: so it wasn't against them. It was against the Cowboys.
2: No, it wasn't against them.
1: You.
2: They chose not to pay me. Like, you chose them over me.
1: Mm-hmm. And was there anybody? I know you
2: never want to see your ex do better with the next, ever.
1: Did you have any
0: of a
1: revenge game with Washington? Now, you didn't play for them, but hear me out on this.
2: No.
1: No, I'm saying, because Washington promised you something, then Haynesworth swoops in, you don't get that. Were you ever kind of in a revenge game against them?
2: No. Have you seen Washington? Why would I want? Thank you for not doing
1: that. Was
2: that.
1: A thank you, no game.
2: Thank you, for deciding to go with Haynesworth and not signing me. Thank you.
1: So that was your Wait, who did we say was a thank you, no game? That was a Jalen Waddle one for you.
2: Thank you.
3: Real quick, I think as a Giant fan, that first Canty year with the Giants, we might have felt like he might have been a sleeper agent for the Cowboys.
2: That is
1: nasty.
4: Nuno brings up this 2009.
1: That is really actually nasty.
2: He's not wrong. It was paid vacation. I took full advantage.
3: I say it because he's joked about it. I say that because Canty's joked about
4: just
3: that
4: like Japan Canty paid vacation.
2: No, Japan wasn't a vacation. That was a trip. I did more work in Japan than I did that first year in with the New York Giants. I promise you that.
1: Wait a second. You went to Japan with your family for the last 2 weeks with your newborn. That was more work for you than playing for the Giants in year
2: 1,000%.
0: Wow.
2: 1,000%.
1: One cost you a lot more than the other, I promise you that. As you were getting paid from the Giants, you were paying a lot for taking an infant around, a newborn around, as
2: you
1: we all
2: do. Pockets, Evan Cohen.
1: Talking about
2: what I'm paying on my trips.
0: Yeah, but
2: my pockets.
0: Japan didn't pay you to come there.
1: No, that's what I'm saying. No.
2: That's what I said. Pay vacation. I was cut proof that first year.
0: Good work.
2: I knew based on the guarantees, there's no way they can get rid of me.
1: Oh my God.
2: I'm out in the city air night.
1: But is that
2: Bottle
1: something?
2: Service air night.
1: Is that something?
0: Too bad we weren't friends then. I would like to.
1: Can Nuno say that, or is that something only CeCe can say?
2: It was a time.
1: Nuno may have crossed the line.
2: We reached well in 2009.
1: Crossed the line there, Nuno.
2: Very well.
0: Wow,
1: can't believe it. All right, there you go. Revenge or reunion games, or thank you, no games there. NFL. You know what else is great? When people get jobs. 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
1: We have Ani Bose with us, NFL Vice President of Broadcasting, who is with us on the day after the NFL schedule release. And I'm curious if this is like, Ani, for you, is this like tax day for most accountants? Like, you get to relax? It's been such a buildup to April 15th, and here you are the day after the schedule comes out. Just what was yesterday like for you? Just the whole process of putting the heavy lifting together, and now it's over.
2: Sure. Thanks, guys. It's great to talk to you. Interesting one. I never thought about it as a tax day and an accountant thing, but maybe that's an apt analogy. You know, yesterday is kind of the pinnacle of it, and the press release goes out at 8 p.m. and the teams put out their incredible videos, and ESPN does their show and NFL Network and everything else. But it's really, you know, a buildup. You know, this whole week was kind of the buildup. You know, we have to get to that final schedule and, you know, get the commissioner to approve it. And, you know, we put out those breadcrumb games, as we like to call it, and have some fun and tease what's coming. But, you know, maybe the most kind of telling anecdote from this year is that Joe Buck went on Good Morning America and announced their week one Monday Night Football game. Hey, it's a good one, Broncos and Chargers, but I can't tell you what cities it's in because the NFL is still working on finalizing the schedule. So might just give you an illustration that we are taking every minute possible up until we had to go see the commissioner at about noon on Tuesday for the final approval. And that's the culmination of 3 or 4 months of work on this thing and a small group of people sitting in a room and seeing what the computer spits out and iterates and figuring out what we like and don't like, and then getting to a schedule that we're really happy with and really proud of.
3: What is the single busiest or most stressful day in this whole process?
2: I would say it's this last few days. We joke about, we have this tradition now on Mother's Day evening after we've you know, done whatever we need to do with our families. You know, we get on a Zoom because it's crunch time, and a lot of years we go to the commissioner on Monday and get that final recommendation. This year it happened to be Tuesday. But, you know, we probably spent 4 hours on that Zoom that night just iterating through, is this the one? What are the challenges? What do we have to identify? And then we came back and did it again and had a relatively late night on Monday because we had the time. I think outside of that, the stress doesn't build up because we have time and we have the runway to iterate on it. And, you know, we'll feel the heat. Hey, are we, you know, we're 2 weeks away. Do we feel like we're close? But that's evolved a lot. The computers are so good now. The software is so good that there were years where we were panicked. Are we going to have something ready by our self-imposed deadline? That's a little bit less, but it builds up towards the end because you just want to spend as much time possible, you know, making sure that this is it. There's no mistakes and we feel good about everything in here.
1: We're talking with Ani Bose, NFL VP of Broadcasting Operations, and I can't imagine the juggling, too, that goes in with sort of, you know, navigating the diverse media landscape here. You have the ESPNs, you have the streamers, you have NBC and Fox and CBS, NFL Network, Netflix, all Amazon Prime. What are the biggest asks or constraints that they bring to the table each year?
2: You know, on the ask side, you know, at some level, there's, you know, the top games of the year that you guys are all going to circle and be like, I'm looking forward to that one. I'm looking forward to that one. And, you know, they all want some piece of those top 10, 15 games. And that's fine. We're used to that. I think part of it, you know, you just reeled off a whole bunch of partners that are new and windows that are new, right? We're playing on Thanksgiving Eve this year. We're playing on Australia on Thursday, which means we're kicking off the season on Wednesday. You know, in the last week, we just announced, you know, Fox is taking one of the international games in, I think it's week 10. And we've got some late season Saturday windows that CBS and Fox and NBC all have. Those things came together fairly late in the process. We had an idea of where we're going, but until we knew, they weren't locked in. And then those are windows now where we want to have big, you know, meaningful games in those windows. So all of that is just the juggling act that we do. And we always say, I've been doing this about 20 years. Every year is slightly different. There's something we haven't done before.

0: And that's what keeps it really interesting and challenging.
1: What do you think is the biggest misconception people have about setting the schedule?
0: Probably that, you know, networks get to pick their games or they're bidding on their games and things like that. They absolutely lobby us, and there are certain things that we have to hit in terms of appearances of teams and things like that. But, you know, ultimately those are decisions that our team makes, and that's what we recommend to the commissioner as part of that schedule that he approves is, you know, our fundamental thing. There's two things probably driving the schedule. The most important one is just competitive balance and equity. We have to make sure the teams are playing fair schedules, and that's crucial. And there's some hard and fast rules that we're not going to break. And then there's some other things that we're just, hey, make sure we don't do this to these teams for various reasons. So that just gets more complicated with international games and games on different days of the week. And then the other side of it is our bedrock principle is just let's get the most appealing games into the windows where more fans can watch them. And so we balance all of that. But, you know, people are like, oh, NBC just handpicks those games and they get to have them and things like that. It doesn't quite work that way.
2: All right, he's Ani Bose, NFL Vice President of Broadcasting Operations. I got to ask you about the uptick in international games this season. We're in different continents now. We've got our first game in Australia. And I'm just curious, like, how you try to protect team performance, player health, while also juggling with teams that do want to be a part of international games, but also I would imagine there's some reluctance on the part of some party that you have to try to keep happy in this.
0: Yeah, look, I think that, you know, the juggling and the balance is really important, and that's hand in hand with our, you know, with football operations and our event operations teams and things like that. You know, like you said, just making sure that what we're doing, is it feasible? You know, we're playing that game in Australia and it's being played on Thursday. You know, that's all kind of vetted out with the international team and the football team, and can we do this? And then once they say, yes, we can play this game in Australia, we come to the scheduling team and figure out, you know, who's going to play. The Rams kind of raised their hands for that, and we figured out the opponent, but what network it's going to be on, what day of the week, things like that. So we, you know, that's all hand in hand. And if you think about it, you know, we've been 15 plus years of playing, and in the beginning it was one game in London, and the teams that played got a bye the week after. They probably went to London for a week, but, you know, ahead of time to train and everything else. But we've learned, and we build on those learnings. You know, the Vikings played back-to-back games in Ireland and London last year as a visiting team. The Jaguars are playing back-to-back games this year. Everything we learn helps us solve that problem, where now you're not guaranteed a bye after going to London or Europe, and you probably don't want it. If you're playing in London in week four, you probably don't want that week five bye. But the teams have learned, they've gotten more sophisticated, they're sports science and training staffs are so focused on this stuff. So all of that helps, you know, build it both just from the international perspective and playing these games in different continents, but also for us on the scheduling side. Hey, Baltimore and Dallas can go to Rio and play in week three in a doubleheader. We're going to make sure they come home after that game. You know, those are those constraints that we are given and we schedule around, but they don't have to have a bye, and they can keep going into their season and make sure, you know, competitively, for other reasons, they have a bye at some other time.
3: So I'm sure you haven't, may not have seen them all, but I want your early take right now on who do you think is winning the schedule release video battle this season.
0: it's a great one, and what a great thing that has just evolved over these years. Look, I think, you know, widely accepted, the Chargers are perhaps the multiple time defending champions. What they put in and the details, I said to someone, I've got to watch that thing on a large screen and have a magnifying glass just to see all the Easter eggs in there. And it's so clever. You know, in our scheduling room, we've got a great team of people led by Hans Schroeder and Mike North, who are kind of the drivers of this, but other folks like Max St. John and Blake Jones and Lucy Popko. And, you know, we spend a lot of time together, and we get a little punchy, and Blake is one who is just all about the Simpsons and making jokes about Mendoza and things. The Colts Simpsons video was the first thing that got sent around on our group text, because we're like, that's it. That is the kind of the banter that we have constantly. So I haven't watched all of them yet, but, you know, the level of clever creativity is fantastic.
2: It really is. The production value on this is crazy. And I'm wondering, without giving away too many state secrets, like, they have to get –

0: some of their stuff ahead of time before we get it, right? Like, just to know, like, all right, our graphics have to be this, our font has to be this,
1: yep.
0: or do they get it when we get it as well? Do they get tipped off a little bit ahead of time?
1: They get it a little bit ahead of the public, but that's an interesting observation because, you know, when we think about how big this day has become and the anticipation, I love it. I love how our fans are into it, and then how our, you know, you guys who cover the game, you want to critique, you know, everybody's schedule, where they get their bye. But everybody knows who they're playing, right? The minute the season ends, the Chargers know who their opponents are, so they can start building their jokes and their graphics.
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5: Yes, Mom?
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16: 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We're the part where it gets loud. 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
18: I'm Ed Mankin. The NBA playoffs continue tonight. Game 6 between Cleveland and Detroit is late in the first quarter. The Cavs try to eliminate the Pistons and move to the Eastern Conference Finals on ESPN Radio. They have a 23-17 lead with 2:39 to play in the opening period. As already, James Harden with 7 points along with Donovan Mitchell to lead the way for Cleveland. The second game coming up on ESPN Radio, the Spurs and the Timberwolves, San Antonio leading 3-2, trying to close out that series. To the PGA Championship. The leaderboard has changed hands throughout the afternoon. The last hole is finishing up. It has just finished up, actually, with the leader, Maverick McNealy. He is tied with Alex Smalley, both at 4 under for the tournament. 6 other golfers are 3 under. Round 3 will be tomorrow.

0: to baseball, where the Yankees are placing pitcher Max Fried on the 15-day injured list with a bone bruise on his left elbow. Manager Aaron Boone says the news could have been worse for his pitcher.
1: Kind of is what it is right now. I think in some ways good news in that, you know, ligament's in good shape and just a matter of what, you know, how the timeline's going to shake out. But I think, you know, long-term, feel like we're in an okay spot.
0: The Yankees and Mets are doing battle in the Subway Series, one of several rivalry series getting underway this weekend, and they are scoreless after one inning. The Pirates have a 4-0 lead over the Phillies as they play the third. Blue Jays lead the Tigers 2-0. Right now, Battle Florida, the Rays lead the Marlins 2-1. Tampa trying to go to 29-14 on the season. Battle of Ohio's in the second inning with the Reds and Guardians scoreless.
2: Hey, it's Michelle Smallman, and coming up Monday, I've studied the NFL schedule, which means I'll tell you the exact week when Fernando Mendoza and other rookie quarterbacks will get their first start this season. It's on Sportsnet, 6 a.m. Eastern, right here on ESPN Radio, ESPN2, and ESPNU.

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1: Dan Morgan here on the Rich Eisen Show. Our radio audience just returned. The GM and president of football operations of the defending NFC South champion Carolina Panthers here on the Rich Eisen Show. 8 minutes is something you would even cut down. How about, you know, again, I'm as a host of a draft, I like talking. So fewer minutes is a problem for me.
2: Give me 5 minutes.
1: Really?
2: Mm. Yeah.
1: That's it. What about 3 minutes in day three? What about that?
2: That'd be great.
1: Yeah?
2: Yeah. I think it'd be good. You know, I like your board. I think especially our board where you're drafting best player available, like it's pretty easy the way that we stack it. You know, when our pick comes, like we're taking the guy that's, you know, best player available at the time. So, it's really, you know, it's not rocket science, if you want to say, but at the same time, you know, you have to prepare and you have to, you know, make sure, you know, your board's the way that you want it and have confidence in it.
1: What'd you like about Monroe Freeling that you jumped on him at 19, Dan?
2: I mean, 21 years old, 6'7", 34¾-inch arm. You know, you look at his pass protection, you look at his run blocking. He's only a one-year starter. But he's a guy with like a huge upside, a guy that we felt like we could take and he could come in here and compete to start. And, we're excited about him, man. Like I think he definitely has a lot of potential, a high ceiling and, a guy that I think's, you know, really going to ascend once he gets going.
1: I mean, Dan, not to tell you how to do it, but I mean, when you say he's 6'7", you got to go like this with your hand. Yeah. You know, I know that's an old thing. My kids, they're in school right now, which is why I'm daring to do this. They'd be so angry at me for actually making it.
2: I'll leave that for my kids.
1: Yeah, I mean, and so clearly he does what for your offense, do you think?
2: Yeah, I mean, listen, it's hard to find left tackles. It's hard to find guys that big and that athletic to play left tackle. So, obviously, we have Icky coming off an injury. We signed Rasheed Walker. I think your offensive line can never be too strong. And we got to win. If we're going to win the game, it's got to be up front on both sides of the ball. So we put a point of emphasis on, you know, making both sides of the ball, both fronts, as strong as possible. And that's what went into our thinking.
1: Now I know why you wanted the first round to go quicker, Dan, because the conversation going into the draft was if you want a top-notch left tackle, drafting around where you were drafting, best of luck, that there could have been a run on that.
2: Yeah.
1: And you had to have been sitting there on that Thursday night going, come on, like, are we going to be able to stick and pick Monroe Freeling? How many times in your mocking out of the draft did you get so lucky to have that happen where you didn't have to move up or down?
2: Not many times. Yeah, he would usually go pretty early in the mock drafts that I would

0: do. Maybe a time, you know, here or there I would get them. But for the most part, again, these left tackles and guys, especially that big and athletic, they're going to go a lot earlier than where we thought, where we took them.
1: And then pieces of the puzzle, the fact that you hit the defense so hard in free agency, that opened up your draft strategy. Is that one way to put it, Dan?
0: Yeah, definitely. I think that's our strategy. It just so happened we want to take the best player, whether it's in free agency or the draft. Like, we just want to add really talented football players to our roster. You saw what we did with Jalen Phillips and Devin Lloyd, and same thing here. Like, Monroe Freeland, best player available on our board, we take him. So that's our philosophy here, where we just want to get the best football players in our building.
1: And then Lee Hunter, Chris Brazell, the second, Will Lee the third. So you kept on going. It's amazing your next draft choice wasn't the fourth. But walk me through those guys. What do you like about them?
0: Yeah, we followed the board. Same philosophy there, where at the time they were the best players available. In the second round, obviously, we drafted Lee Hunter. We thought very highly of him, a big body that super strong at the point of attack. Again, win the game up front. Chris Brazell, just a big, rangy receiver with 4.37 speed. He can make big plays down the field. He can run routes. He's so flexible and loose, and he can just do so many things for our offense, you know, to open the vertical game up in our offense. Same thing, you know, Will Lee, another guy, super tough, competitive, feisty out there. He's big and he's long. He fits our prototype for corners. A guy that we held in high regard. So we're extremely excited about our draft class, our free agency class, and where we're headed as a franchise.
1: Yeah, I mean, you take a look at your receiver room now, right? You mentioned Brazell there to go with Leggett. Coker, my goodness, the way he came on at the end of the season last year. Your offensive rookie of the year in Teteroa, McMillan, Jimmy Horn sitting there as well, just to name a few. Your running back room, you did lose Rico Dowdle, but there is Jonathan Brooks. Will you walk me through his injury, as well as you mentioned Icky, you mentioned Ekwonu, who's been obviously a crucial draft choice for you in the first round as well. Walk me through those two pieces and how you're going to work this all together on offense, Dan.
0: Yeah, obviously, Jonathan Brooks, we drafted him in the second round 2 years ago. A guy that we think very highly of. Coming off two knee injuries, feel awful for him, but he's doing great. He worked his way back, fully healthy now, feeling great, looking great out there, cutting, running fast. So obviously we're super excited about him and potentially where he could bring our offense. In the pass game and the run game, I think he'll really help us out. And Icky's making a lot of progress as well. Timeline-wise, I'm not sure when he's going to be able to come back, but he's down there. He's working his butt off. The training staff's doing a great job with his rehab. We'll see where he's at a certain point during the season. But, again, two guys, you know, that we hold in high regard, and Brooks is healthy. Icky's getting healthier by the day, and both, you know, we're excited about both of them.
1: Dan Morgan here on the Rich Eisen Show, and obviously you're in the process of having a team that you can build around a young quarterback while he's on his first contract, and what that means for your cap, et cetera. What's your philosophy, plan on a Bryce Young extension? Where do you stand on that?
0: Yeah, we just picked up his fifth year, and you know, I think contract wise, in terms of long-term contract, you know, we'll keep talking about that here internally, and we'll get it done at the right time, you know, if we're going to do it. And you know, we'll talk to Bryce's representatives and, you know, just kind of keep those discussions here internally. But obviously we believe in Bryce. He's gotten better every single year. He's developing as a leader. He has such a good grasp of Coach Canales and Brad Hidzik's offense. He's just getting better every single day. So we're obviously really excited about him and the team and the direction.

0: that we're headed.
1: Well, there's no doubt about where, you know, the arrow is trending. Certainly since right at the outset of, you know, your and Coach Canales' relationship with him, there was a benching. There was a sit down from which, you know, he has clearly come back. And there was even a conversation, could he even continue in your organization when that happened? That was on us in the media, not what you were saying, obviously, internally. Yeah. But the point is, though, is that the arrow is trending up. And where does he feel, do you think? Do you need to talk with him about not extending him after year three when somebody in a first round, first overall position usually expects that to happen? Or somebody who clearly is a face of a franchise gets this deal in the NFL after 3 years? Do you have to talk with him as to why he currently doesn't have it?
2: Yeah, I mean, we always do a great job of communicating with all our players, not just Bryce. And Bryce knows where we stand with him, and he feels the same way about us. Again, I think, you know, when and if a deal gets done, you know, it's one of those things where he knows we feel great about him. He feels great about where we're headed. So we'll get something done at the right time.
1: Okay. So last one for you on this. I'll just put a fine point on it. Is this a prove it situation, do you think, Dan? Would you say that?
2: Bryce, I think everybody on our roster has to prove every single day, you know, their value and worth. And everybody knows that in this building, that you have to, you know, go work and go earn everything. But yeah, Bryce, you know, in terms of him having to earn it, you know, everybody on the roster has to earn it. And again, he's headed in the right direction. We feel great about him. And again, we'll get it done at the right time.
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1: He is Harry Douglas. I'm Freddie Coleman. You put us together, and you have the best show on your radio.

0: Out. Where are they? Out. It's time to find out from the Freddie and Harry Selection Committee.
1: And it is brought to you by SoFi. Get your money right. This all had the genesis of what happened on Sunday at the My New York Knicks and Shannon Penn's New York Knicks. Obnoxious to the 25th powers of fan base, taking over a building, newscasts, sports updates, an entire city again after beating the Philadelphia 76ers. This time it didn't take six games, it only took four. So we're going to put our heads together and give you the top six obnoxious fan bases. And yes, more than likely, you're part of one of them, maybe even two, when it's all said and done. So let's get it started.
0: Number one.
1: HD, what's number one on your list of the most obnoxious fan base?
2: Dallas Cowboys, Freddie, because not only are they obnoxious, they're also delusional. Mm-hmm. There are a lot of times when they felt like their team were Super Bowl contenders, only for a lot of people to tell them no. You guys were not Super Bowl contenders. You were pretenders. 2026, that's a different story. But I'm talking about previous to 2026. This fan base every year, this is our year. Dak is going to do it. Dak attack, quack, quack. Dak attack, we got it. Dallas Cowboys are this. Dallas Cowboys are that.
1: Okay.
2: Yeah, but we won these Super Bowls in the 90s. Yeah, it was the 90s. I was just a little boy in the 90s. I'm going with the Dallas Cowboys. What say you, Freddie?
1: Well, before you get to me, E-Dog Eric Hanman. E-Dog, who's number one on your list of the most obnoxious fan base? Harry says the Cowboys.
3: Yeah, it's really interesting because like I kind of don't have the Cowboys even on my list because it's gotten to the point with the Cowboys where it's just like as expected. I'm actually very entertained. One of them is actually in the room where it's like he's mad at the team. He's so mad at the team for trading Micah Parsons, yet he bought two visors from the Cowboys store in honor of the head coach, Brian Schottenheimer. So I actually find them entertaining nowadays.
2: Who would that person be?
3: That would be one Bubba Paragon.
1: That's right. Big
2: Hello,
1: dog Bubba.
3: Yeah, he's in the room.
1: Yes, he is. Looking as mean as always.
3: He's hiding from the camera on Disney
2: Bubba,
3: Plus,
2: come say hey to the camera so the people can see you.
1: I've known Bubba for 25 years. He very rarely smiles.
2: Is that a Dallas Cowboys cup in his hand, too? I see it's blue.
3: I think it's just a regular cup.
1: Just a regular cup. Regular coffee cup.
3: That's his Emmitt Smith poster, though.
1: That's true. That is a Emmitt Smith poster. So if the Cowboys are not anywhere in your list, who's number one, E-Dog?
3: All right, so number one on my list actually kind of goes to what we've been talking about just about all day here. Uh-huh. My number one is LeBron fans. You can't escape him, man. On the internet, it's exhausting all the arguments. It's never LeBron's fault.
1: Oh, that's great.
3: For me, it's LeBron fans.
1: That's fantastic. Shannon Penn, who's number one on your list of the most obnoxious fan base. Although it's going to be hard to top.
4: Oh, it's going to be hard to top. But if we're going to talk LeBron James and LeBron James fans, there's only one fan base that can top it because we know LeBron James and his fan base can't be number one.
1: Okay.
4: So my number one is Michael Jordan fans. Michael Jordan fans. Not Michael Jordan stands. Number one on the list. No matter what. It can be raining outside. It don't matter. Look, Michael Jordan's still playing. It'll be a sunny day. Like, it don't matter what happens on the court. If you listen to Jordan fans, you would have thought he never missed a shot in his life. He made every play. He dunked. He made every dunk. He made every shot. He made every good movie. Every Jordan was a good shoe. If you listen to Jordan fans, like he did Mike. Everything right. Everything was perfect.
2: I want to be like
4: I'm going Michael Jordan stands number one.
1: That's fantastic. I almost want to break this tie ball in the three of them, but I'm not going to do that because for me, living in New York all these years, Yankees fans, most obnoxious fan base. It's not even close, in my opinion. Red Sox fans are getting close, man, because they're becoming insufferable. But Yankees fans, from the time I was a kid growing up in New York till right now, believe me, I think they've invented the word obnoxious when it comes to a Yankees fan base. Male, female, young, old, nationality, internationality, obnoxious everywhere involving their fandom from the boys from the Boogie Down. So I got Yankees fans. Not Shannon Penn and E-Dog Eric Hanman.
2: Well, no. From your side of things, it wasn't too long ago.
1: Uh-huh.
2: Two Yankee fans
1: That's true.
2: Let me know before we got off air.
1: That's true.
2: After the hey, you know the Braves lost.
1: Uh-huh.
2: You know the Yankees won. You know who the best team in Major League Baseball is? Only for the next day for the Braves to reclaim that title. And I made sure I came into that production meeting because I was not on the show at that day.
1: Boy, you hijacked
2: it. I purposely came into the production meeting to let E-Dog and Shannon know that the Yankees were no longer the best team in baseball.
3: It lasted like 2.5-3 hours, I think.
1: Exactly.
2: That's it.
1: Not even.
2: Literally.
1: Not even. So Christine Lisi, our sports and anchor goddess, has to break the tie early. Usually doesn't happen this early.
3: Yankee fan Christine.

0: DC.
1: I understand that. I know it. I know what I speak. There are outliers to every obnoxious fan base. She happens to be one of them. But Christine Lisi, HD says Cowboys fans. E-Dog says LeBron fans. Shannon says Michael Jordan fans. I say Yankee fans. Most obnoxious fan base, Miss Christine Lisi, broke the tie.
2: I got to say, Shannon's...
1: Yeah, that was great.
2: Making of his case impressed me. So I got to go with Shannon on this one. That made me laugh. Like, that was hilarious.
1: Both made me laugh between Shannon and E-Dog.
2: Yes. Both I wouldn't have even thought of either of that, but that was excellent.
1: So the number
3: and,
1: one...
3: And I'm one of those Michael Jordan obnoxious fans.
1: Yeah, as a Knicks fan, I respect Michael Jordan. I can't just be a Michael Jordan fan when he tortured my team all these years. So Michael Jordan stands, Michael Jordan fans, the number one obnoxious fan base.
4: Number two.
1: E-Dog, who's number two on your list?
5: I mean, if Michael Jordan stands, they're going to be number one. Uh-huh. Look, Michael Jordan stands don't know how the internet works. All right? LeBron fans do. Yes. And they're all over. So it's LeBron fans.
1: Shannon Penn, who's number two?
6: All right. There's a very strong case for the Dallas Cowboys to be number two.
1: Okay.
6: Absolutely. Mm-hmm. And normally, typically, they would be number one on my list.
1: Right.
6: But not anymore.
1: Okay.
6: So then I was thinking about it. Eagles fans, they're pretty awful.
1: They
6: 76ers fans, they're pretty awful.
1: Uh-oh.
6: Phillies awful. Fans, they're
1: uh-huh.
6: pretty awful.
1: Uh-huh.
6: Flyers fans, they're
1: Ooh.
6: Pretty awful. So
1: uh-huh.
6: instead of just going with one Philadelphia team, I'm going with all Philadelphia fans.
1: Wow.
6: The fans of the Eagles, the Sixers, the Flyers, doesn't matter. Phillies, I'm going all Philadelphia fans. The only good Philadelphia fans out there are the Rocky fans. Outside of that, there's no good Philly fans. So I'm going Philly fans.
1: So you went fictional? For a good Philadelphia fan.
6: That's the only one.
1: Hero.
6: That's the only one they got.
1: But
6: I'm going Philly fans, number two on my list.
1: Okay. I hate to do this, but New York fans are obnoxious of all teams. They really, really are. I don't care if it's Knicks. I don't care if it's Mets. I don't care if it's Giants. Come on. Devin Kane, one of our guys who used to work in the show, is waving his hand. He's definitely the obnoxious Giants fan.
3: Yes.
1: Always trying to find a good chip lollipop. Believe me, a native New Yorker, of which I'm proud to be, all of the fans of our teams, we're obnoxious. They were obnoxious New York Cosmos fans when they played soccer in the North American Soccer League. I'm like, how can you be an obnoxious fan base when the team just got here? So I got New York fans. That's number two on my list, HD.
3: Well, Freddie, this is going to be pretty easy for me.
1: Uh-huh.
3: Let's go ahead and shut number two on down. I'm going with New York fans as well.
1: It has to be.
3: It has to be, especially because I just received it from all New York Knicks fans.
1: It has to be.
3: I just heard
1: it
3: from Yankees fans.
1: And believe me,
3: I'm going with New York fans.
1: I'm one of those obnoxious Knicks fans because I'm tired of people.
5: It's harder with New York, though, because you have so many different teams.
6: And different types of fans. I'm doing Philly because you can essentially group them in the same thing.
1: That's
6: you can't do the same with New York fans because Knicks fan is different from a Yankee fan, which is different from an Islander fan, which is different than a Mets fan.
1: But the obnoxiousness goes around.
6: The level of obnoxiousness between a Yankee fan and a Mets fan are totally different.
1: But it's still obnoxious, no matter what.
3: A New York Mets fan tell me I was delusional the other day because I said the Yankees were the second best team in baseball and the Braves were the first. They told me I was delusional.
1: Mm-hmm.
3: Think about that.
1: I understand. Like I said, as a native New Yorker, that's what I'm talking about being obnoxious.
5: I have Philly fan friends, though, that have told me that Jalen Hurts is not only the perfect quarterback for the Eagles, but that he is the only quarterback for the Eagles that would have won a Super Bowl. In the hypothetical where Josh Allen was the quarterback, they said no, they wouldn't have won a Super Bowl.
1: We'll put it this way.
5: So the Philly fans are way more annoying. But that's because I am a New York fan, so I guess that's the case.
1: Put it this way. That's not obnoxious. That's just stupid. What they had to say. I'll say that out loud. That's SOS, stuck on. No, that's SOD, stuck on duplicity.
5: I'm changing. Going Philly fans. You know what? LeBron fans are annoying, but Philly fans, they're right up there with them. So we got a little Lisi.
3: We got a tiebreaker.
1: No, we don't. Eric said LeBron fans. Oh, you got
5: to switch it up. I'm changing. I got to stand for my New York fan base right now.
1: I'm standing for my New York fan base. I'm calling them out for who they are, and I'm one of those fan bases. So, Christine Lisi. Number two, we got Philly fans with Shannon.
5: If it was just the Knicks, I'd be all for it, but
1: let's see.
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5: I'm Ed Bankin. The NBA playoffs continue on ESPN Radio. Game 6 between Detroit and Cleveland. The Cavaliers trying to close out the Pistons. But right now, with 8 minutes to go in the second quarter, Detroit leads 41-29. It's been a good second quarter for the Pistons, who are outscoring the Cavs in the second period. 14-4, now 14-6, as the score is 41-31 in favor of Detroit. Meanwhile, the Knicks await the winner of the series, and ESPN's Jay Williams says if the Knicks do make it to the finals, they can beat OKC if they face the defending champs.
6: This offense is, I think, the best offense in the NBA. The numbers prove it. Now, I'm not saying they're a better team overall than OKC, but like I said earlier, guys, all you need is a fighter's chance, and I think their offense right now gives them that puncher's chance if they get there against the OKC.
5: The second game of the night, also on ESPN Radio, will be the Spurs and the Timberwolves, with San Antonio leading 3-2. The second round of the PGA Championship is now complete. Maverick McNealy and Alex Smalley share the lead. They're both at 4-under. Baseball news. The Yankees have placed pitcher Max Fried on the 15-day injured list with a bone bruise in his left elbow. Right now, the Yankees are playing the Mets in Subway Series action. They are scoreless in the top of the third in Chicago. It's the Northsiders leading the Southsiders. Cubs on top of the White Sox, 1-0. Also, it's the Reds leading the Guardians, 2-0. Nationals on top of the Orioles, 1-0. Rays lead the Marlins in the Battle of Florida, 4-1. And the Braves on top of the Red Sox, 1-0. Coming up later tonight, it's the Freeway Series, as it'll be the Dodgers taking on the Angels.
7: Hey, it's Evan Cohen. 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

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I'm Buster Olney. Kenny Ligon is filling in for Taylor Schwenk again today. And on the show today, we'll be talking with Chris Getz, head of baseball operations for the Chicago White Sox, about his team's remarkable start. Munetaka Murakami,